0: comes to shove and the dust settles on this upcoming season this fall, I think the Cincinnati Bengals going to be right there in the conversation with the Steelers, right there in the conversation with the Baltimore Ravens to take this division. Do not sleep on Cincinnati, provided the offensive line isn't a sieve.
1: It's so crazy, Brad, right? That has been their issue for how many seasons now? Offensive line, you would think after four or five that they'd be able to fix it at some point. But you're absolutely right. The reason why the Cincinnati Bengals have a ceiling to begin with is because of the offense, which is led by Joe Burrow. You bring up, obviously, Jamar Chase. But of course, you got T. Higgins on the outside as well, who obviously they're in love with. But you mentioned the additions on the defensive side. You know, Dexter Lawrence, to be able to obviously replace, you know, Hendrickson, a guy that you felt extremely happy with and wanted him to stay on the team. Things just didn't necessarily work out. But to be able to replace it immediately, you tell your team, right, the guys that are there in the locker room, you tell your star quarterback and you tell the coaching staff that, hey, we care about what's happening with this team and we want them to compete at the highest level. We don't believe in whatever is happening with Mike McCarthy and the Pittsburgh Steelers. We don't believe what's happening with the Baltimore Ravens and their new offensive coordinator and coaching staff that they have. They feel like the window of opportunity is here in the present. And obviously, when you have a bad season, right, the hope is that you're able to bounce back with the luxury of a schedule that is in your favor. You mentioned some of the additions on the team, right? Like in the backfield, like Brian Cook, Kyle Duggar. You mentioned Dexter Lawrence already, Jonathan Allen, but there's also some attractions, right? The guys that are not there anymore. I mentioned Trey Hendrickson a second ago. Who do you feel like they're going to miss the most of those that have left and that might impact the team, the Cincinnati Bengals?
0: Well, it's got to be Trey Hendrickson. Obviously, when he is the guy that's bringing the A game, he's one of the most prolific and effective pass rushers in the entirety of the NFL. So, you know, Boye Mafe is going to be a key cog on that defensive line. He's certainly a guy that can be no slouch. We've seen it previously in his career with the Seattle Seahawks. He can really dial up the heat, intensify the pressure on the opposition's pockets. Now, is he going to do it to the level of a Trey Hendrickson during his heyday? No, he won't. But he is going to be at least an above average pass rusher. And that's what you need. I mean, Dexter Lawrence is going to be the solid man in the middle on that defensive line. Yeah, Mafe coming off the edge. Got Jonathan Allen there as well. Those guys are going to bring the heat. And it's going to crank at times against some weak offensive lines. And that's what they have to have success and sustainability in winning games and competing in this division. So, look, I think they're going to be a fantastic collective. I think this, at a minimum, is going to be a top half overall defensive unit. You know, that includes the back end where there's still a couple of question marks. Like, I love the moves that Cincinnati has made. They've been aggressive because we know they have one of the elite, the truly elite offenses in the NFL due to the brilliance of Joe Cool, the modern day version, that being Burrow and Jamar Chase. And of course, you mentioned T. Higgins and Chase Brown as well. So it's just all about that D. And that D is not going to be flaccid anymore. It's going to be rather formidable, to say the least. Let your mind wander, folks. Cincinnati is for real. They're going to win at least 10 games this year.
1: All right. Well, I don't know how to follow that up right there, but I'm looking at Joe Burrow, and I got to ask you this, right? Speaking of not being flaccid in the least bit, what does Joe Burrow have to do in order to find himself in that MVP conversation, right? Is it as simply as winning your division, or is it more of a metrics game where he has to hit certain numbers?
0: Well, there is always an element to the metrics game, right? I mean, you got to have the data to back up what you're seeing visually. And, you know, for him to be in the MVP conversation, he's probably going to minimally have at least 35 touchdown passes. Now, he's a guy that's more than capable because he's done it before, throwing 40, you know, TD passes in a single season. I think he's easily going to eclipse probably 4,100 total yards through the air. The biggest key, honestly, for Burrow is just staying healthy, man. And again, it goes back to my original point, the offensive line, do your damn job. Okay, be upright, be rigid. Don't allow the defense to overwhelm and swarm your quarterback. If Burrow can avoid hard contact, have a lot of clean pockets. He is going to pick the opposition apart. So we'll see what comes together in training camp later this summer. I'm cautiously optimistic, and I'm not a Bengals fan by any stretch of the imagination, that the offensive line will rise to the occasion, will be at least middle of the pack in pass protection and pass blocking. And if they achieve that feat, Joe Burrow is going to have a banner season and will be in the MVP conversation.
1: Now, we'll be talking, some player props for the season and maybe guys to look out for in just a second from the Cincinnati Bengals squad. But I'm curious, when you're looking at this team, Brad, I know a lot of guys, their fantasy strategy is to get a lot of guys from, teams that have a lot of offensive firepower. Do you subscribe to that? Are you someone that preaches that? Like, hey, if you see a team like the Bengals, go get Chase Brown, go get Joe Burrow, go get, Jamar Chase or T. Higgins for that matter, if you can.
0: Gabe, this is a true story. I play in a 14-team league. We draft here at Casa de Evans every single August. It's an auction format. And I went all in. And when I'm talking all in, folks, I had Jamar Chase already on my roster as a keeper. I went extraordinarily high on Chase Brown in terms of money spent to acquire his services. And I broke the damn bank for Joe Burrow because it's a super flex league, which means you could basically start two quarterbacks. So I was like, oh, you know what? I've got Jamar Chase. I got Chase Brown. I am going to stack that ass with Joe Burrow. So I paid out the nose to get Burrow on my team. And of course, he was felled by the major injury early in the season, and I was cooked. I think I won four games all year. It was okay. One of the worst fantasy seasons I've had in a long time. I was the worst team in the league. There was a lot of shame and embarrassment. I might have to get a tattoo with somebody on my inner thigh. I'll let you decide as punishment. But it was a brutal year for me because that's how much I believed in the Cincinnati offense. Do I feel like I'm going to double down? Am I permanently burnt by what happened last year? Hell no, I'm not. Yes, I'm going to double down. I will quadruple down because Joe Burrow is not only gloriously handsome, I would kill to have the hair atop his head and the lovely ladies that are constantly surrounding him, but he's damn good at football. And he's got Jamar Chase. I'll go the extra dollar. I'll go an extra $15. I don't give a damn. I'm fully bought in on this Bengals offense. Of course, I will stupidly build a fantasy roster around him again. Good luck to me. I'll be dead last in back-to-back years.
1: Your fantasy cohorts are listening right now, and they're going to, and because it's auction, they're just simply going to drive up the price on you, Brad, because they know what it is.
0: They will. And they're going to know I'm going to be half a bottle of tequila in before the first players even throw out. So I will stupidly just follow along.
1: Look, that's why they invite you to the league. You're the fun guy, Brad. That's not about anything else. You're the fun guy that's there. But this team, right, you might want to lay some money in when your fantasy, however much you pay to get in your fantasy leagues, you might want to win it back if Joe Burrow can actually get that MVP and lay some odds on him. They'd have to start out fast. I mean, Buccaneers, Texans, Steelers, Jaguars, Dolphins, and then the bye week is how they kick it off. Think about that right there. Just those five games. Buccaneers, Texans, Steelers, Jaguars, Dolphins. Before the bye week, I know obviously there's a tale of two seasons always, but in order for them to really be feeling good about what their future could look like this upcoming season, what do you think that record needs to be for those first five games?
0: 3-2 before the bye week. If they're above 500, they got to feel pretty damn good because you got a road game at Houston. That's going to be a tough road to hoe. That's an elite defense, and not the best defense in the AFC. The Steelers, always tough venue to play at. I don't even know what they're calling it. Aquature. It's Heinz Field. It doesn't matter to me. Aaron Rodgers, I know Aaron Rodgers long in a tooth. He may be influenced by ayahuasca any given weekend, but the Steelers are still going to be highly competitive, to say the least, within that division. They got Jacksonville at home. Got to win that game. Jaguars are going to be contenders. In Miami, they're going to be the dregs of the cake. They're going to be bottom barrel in the basement in the AFC. So realistically, 3-2. You just got to start off with the right foot. Beat Tampa at home. Even if you drop the next couple of games, come back. Get back on right track against the Jags and then win in SoFla. Yeah, you got to feel pretty damn good going with the bye week, being above 500.
1: Yeah, being above 500, getting an opportunity to right the ship, especially obviously with guys getting back healthy, trying to get the defense to play at a high level. And if you really are to make a big run, not just at the division, but deep in the playoffs, it's a perfect time to have yourself a nice little bye week. All right, what I would like to do here is, you know, give the people listening right now, of course, he's Brad Evans. I'm Gabe Ramirez here on BetMGM tonight. If you want to give us some fantasy value, you know what's out there. So why don't we take a look at some of the guys on, because we know who you're going to draft. And although this might be their average draft position that you're going to tell us about, it's not going to coincide with where you're going to draft them, because we know it's going to be much earlier. But let me know who you think on this team has some extreme fantasy value. I'll give you mine after yours, Brad.
0: Yeah, I'm going to get down with my guy, Chase Brown, trying to bury the bias because objectively as I can, he's RB9, 16.19 in terms of overall ADP. You're going to get him right now in a total team draft in the middle of round two on average. And I still think he could turn a tidy profit. I think he's a dark horse be in competition for the RB1 of ones. Folks, again, if that offensive line can over-deliver, what I love about Brown is really proven his chops in a points per reception kind of format. And a guy projected, according to Mike Lady, ESPN, to catch 64 balls, also projected to have 10 combined touchdowns and over 1,500 total yards. He was the player last year that finished, inside of the top 15 over the final 6-7 weeks of the season. He was, top 30 in yak per attempt. He was top 15 in total missed tackles forced. Yes, he has the 6th hardest strength of schedule for a fantasy running back. But again, he is script agnostic. When they're playing ahead, he's going to get the ball to the belly and eat the clock. If they're playing from behind, he's going to catch a lot of balls in the process. I like guys who have that Swiss Army knife appeal, and Chase Brown certainly does. So ILL, Chase Brown, take my money. I will overspend for you in my auction league.
1: Yeah, and when you're looking at guys like Chase Brown, it's difficult to put 8 guys in the box when you have to go up against Joe Burrow and the weapons that he has on the outside. So Chase Brown, always a beneficiary there. And as you mentioned, if the offensive line isn't going to live up to their own hype, Chase Brown's going to be the beneficiary of that catches and passes out of the backfield. I'm going to go with T. Higgins for fantasy value. Here's why.
0: Nice.
1: Ja'Marr Chase at some point throughout the season is going to find himself on the injury reserve. He's going to miss a couple of games, right? And then T. Higgins being wide receiver 2 to Ja'Marr Chase is like the easiest job in the NFL, right? You're never going to get double teamed. If you want to go in the slot, you can. You want to get 80 catches for 900 yards and have it look like a piece of cake. That's what T. Higgins does throughout the course of the NFL season. The issue is always the touchdowns. Right? Can he get to the end zone? Can he give you some 6s, some big numbers in the middle of the season to get you those victories that you so desperately need? You know, the one where Chase Brown only got you a 5. You need T. Higgins to come up with a 25 in that position, right, Brad? You would have loved that last year if you had them all on the same team. Yeah. So I'm going to say T. Higgins, don't be afraid to grab him. I know it's not going to be the sexy one that you want, but when you're in that mid-third round and he's still looking at you, staring you in the eye, don't hesitate to go ahead and get a guy like T. Higgins. All right, what about player props? We did fantasy value. Brad, let's talk about player props and maybe some season bets that you can make with somebody from the Cincinnati Bengals.
0: Yeah, Ja'Marr Chase number is way too low. I'm going to take the over on 1,300.5 receiving yards. All PCA with a leadoff home run game. Cubs up 1-0, baby. Colorado sucks. I don't know if you guys realize this, especially Michael Lorenzen. Anyway, I digress on Ja'Marr Chase. Should be easily able to eclipse this. He had over 1,400 yards in 2024 when he played nearly a full season. He's projected by Mike Clay to have over 1,500 yards this upcoming year. He is a targets hog. A guy got a 11.6 targets per game last year. He's number 5 in total yards, number 2 in total yak. I know he only averaged 11.3 yards per catch, but it's all about the volume. Pump up the volume and dance. Ja'Marr Chase, at a minimum, I can guarantee me, let's say even 15 games, I think he's going to nearly match what he did in 2024, and that was over 1,400 yards. All I need is 13-1 of cash. Hell yeah, man.
1: Yeah, no problems there, especially when he's going to get the targets that he commands, right? It's Ja'Marr Chase. He's not one of these guys that's on a Caleb Williams-led team that might only get six or seven targets because the ball is getting spread around to whoever's open. No, Ja'Marr Chase is always open when Joe Burrow has the ball. And so 1,300, I love the over right there, especially, you know, you're looking at a couple guys that do get over the 1,300 marker, Ja'Marr Chase certainly being one of them. Kind of in the same, you know, space, I like Joe Burrow's over on his touchdowns. I think I got it over at 33.5 right now. I think, like you said,
0: yeah,
1: this is going to be a year where he looks at it and says, I'm going to try my best to be healthy. I'm going to get rid of the ball. I'm not going to take these extra steps, take these extra hits. I'm going to press my offensive coordinator to make sure I got a guy back there chipping, whoever the tight end it is, tight end chip as well. Whatever it is, he's going to try to put max protection in certain moments. I like the 33.5. I think he has a big chip on his shoulder. And as you mentioned, with the nice hair and the gold chain with the turtleneck, yes, I wish I could wear something like that too in my years, but my beer belly doesn't allow for that, Brad. Doesn't allow for that. All right, last one. Over under 9.5 wins for the Cincinnati Bengals. What you got?
0: I'm taking the over, man. I know it's heavily juiced at -150, but count me in. They have the second easiest schedule projected, according to Mike Clay at ESPN. And again, with the improvements on defense, that dynamite offense, I'm cautiously optimistic the offensive line is going to be play a lot better than people suspect. Bengals going to win 10 games. Bengals going to be in the conversation to take this division. Bank on it, baby. Give me the over. Again, they're winning double figures.
1: I love the Cincinnati Bengals, but I hate the 9.5 marker. And I know we expect them to have a bounce back season, but in the NFL, to go +4 in the win column, regardless if your team was injured or not, is extremely difficult, especially because we're not sure about the defense. So I think they might hover at that 9 win. You mentioned the Texans at the beginning of the season. They still have to go through the gauntlet that is the AFC North. I think it's just going to be extremely difficult. So I think 9 wins they should be proud of, right? Going from 6 to 9, and then hopefully they can sneak into the playoffs, find their way into a wild card, or maybe win the division with 9 wins. Who knows? But I think 9 is the way to go in that one. But hey, Joe Burrow, even if you get 9, who cares, right? Especially when you got the hair, life's good if you're Joey B. All right, on the other side, we get an opportunity to do a little NFL stock report mini camp edition. Let you know which players are standing out on the gridiron. We'll do that on the other side. I'm Gabe Ramirez, along with Brad Evans. This is BetMGM Tonight on Westwood One.
2: 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For the first time since 1973, the New York Knicks are NBA champions. Congratulations to all the long-suffering Knicks fans. You are the champions of the world. 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
10: From the 95.7 News Desk, I'm Chris Halef. Here's what's making news this hour. Two men have been arrested for impaired driving following separate crashes last Thursday afternoon. Officers responded to a report of a white SUV with roof racks in the ditch between the landfill and Sheet Harbor. Police say they responded but did not find the vehicle. Then a second report came in less than an hour later. Mountie said they found a Jeep Grand Cherokee in the ditch with a driver inside who was showing signs of impairment. The 20-year-old man from Fall River failed a breath test and was arrested for impaired driving. Then later that night at roughly 9:15 p.m., emergency crews responded to a report of a single vehicle crash on Kroll Road, where officers found a Volkswagen GTI in the ditch with two injured passengers. According to police, firefighters had found the driver leaving the scene and brought him back to the crash site. The driver, a 19-year-old man from Three Fathom Harbor, was arrested for impaired driving, and the investigation is ongoing. And early voting began yesterday for the new Nova Scotia riding of Shady Camp Marjorie's Pleasant Bay. Voters can cast their ballots early at the returning office on Old Cabot Trail Road. There will be extended voting hours until 8 p.m. Thursday and Friday, and no voting on Sunday. As of May 24th, there were 3,923 registered voters in the new electoral district. For more news, you can follow us on Twitter. We're at halifax.citynews.ca.
11: Meteorologist Alistair Alders. Showers and drizzle with a risk of thunderstorms. Fog patches tonight too. 12 degrees the low with a southeast wind of 20 to 40 becoming westerly and light. And then Tuesday, showers ending early in the morning. Otherwise, clouds and fog to a mix of sun and cloud. Chance of a late day shower, the high 23. Wednesday, mainly sunny. Chance of an inland shower in the afternoon, 24. And Thursday, a mix of sun and cloud with a high of 20. Rain moves in though Thursday night.
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1: No need to contemplate the winners when you're listening to Brad Evans and Gabe Ramirez on BetMGM Tonight. Welcome back. And listen, the NFL is just a couple months away. You know when the NBA finishes, that right around the corner, you're going to be diving in, deep diving into that fantasy draft. And we want to make sure you guys are up to speed as we talk about some players that are trending up in our NFL Stock Report Minicamp Edition. Brad, I feel like this is the time of year where, you know, you can either get in trouble with your fantasy football teams because you fall in love with guys a little too early because you read an article that said they caught a couple passes when they were just wearing helmets and no pads. But there are some guys that you can still kind of get an idea of who's going to be, who's going to be commanding some value for certain teams. So who are some of those guys for you?
0: Yeah, Gabe, one of my former colleagues at Yahoo Sports, Matt Harmon, used to equate it as the drumbeat. And I don't know if you're familiar with the legendary classic Phil Collins in the Air Tonight, right? And that drumbeat just kind of builds and builds and builds and just boom, boom, boom, boom, boom, boom, boom, just breaks in toward the end of the song. And, you know, that's kind of what we're getting right now. We're getting that slow drumbeat until it reaches the crescendo So there's some clues that are out there, some breadcrumbs that are left that if you're willing to nibble on them, maybe go the extra mile in your fantasy football drafts come August, could have a really handsome payoff in the end. Let's start with the Jacksonville Jaguars and Parker Washington, wide receiver, made a little bit of noise at times last year. Brian Thomas kind of took a backseat. A guy that dealt with just wild, erratic play a season ago. Travis Hunter was not healthy. And when he was on the field, is he going to be more defender? Is he going to be more of a wide receiver? Only made a couple of big plays, and that was really about it. Jacksonville, as a collective, one of the surprise sensations of last year. But, largely because Parker Washington was awesome over the second half of the season. Well, according to Sports Illustrated's John Shipley, Parker Washington, quote, is set to be a core piece of what the Jaguars do in the passing game, end quote. And he's only one source that has really talked up Washington so far in minicamp. And they're already anointing him in some circles that he's going to be the WR1 in that Jaguars offense. And Trevor Lawrence knows Liam Cohen, obviously a phenomenal offensive architect, his second year as head coach there in Northeast Florida. So I think Parker Washington, who's right now wide receiver 38, 86.75 an average draft position in fantasy. He's a WR4 in a 12-team league. That's what the price tag is. He could absolutely erupt this season. And one of the main reasons why is the strength of schedule was one of the easiest for a fantasy wide receiver, eighth easiest, as a matter of fact. This guy last year who was top 30 in air yards, top 30 yards per catch, top 30 yards per route run, top 30 in yak yards after the catch, and top 30 yards per target. I think there's a chance he's going to flirt with 1,000 yards. I think he's going to finish with 5 to 7 touchdowns. He can operate at the slot. He can work outside. He is a versatile wideout in a proven offensive system. Give me all the shares of Parker Washington this year. And I'll tell you this, Gabe. It's America's 250th birthday. It's only appropriate I have a Washington on my team.
1: True. I think that sounds right. I wonder, I struggle sometimes with teams that don't have a clear-cut number one. You know, when you're looking at Brian Thomas Jr., obviously, you have to account for Travis Hunter at some points, Jacoby Myers, a guy that's going to get some looks. And you just wonder, like, what does a clear number one look like? So I guess my question to you is, you know, as my fantasy expert that I'm leaning on right now, when, like, if somebody's listening to this and they're hearing Parker Washington, are you telling them, obviously you don't want them to go get him too early, right? You're just saying this is a guy to look out for. So what is that? Is it like in your mind, right? As a fantasy expert, is it after the first wave of, A guys have gone, that's when you grab a Parker Washington? Or is it if he's available in a round 5, you go ahead and you snag a guy like that?
0: Here is my advice to anybody who's doing a fantasy draft. Get your guys. Don't be married to ADP data that's out there, but use it as a resource. So let's say if you're buying what I'm selling and Parker Washington is going to be the bee's knees and he's going to tear it up. Maybe he gets to 1,000 yards. Maybe he catches 70, 75 balls. Maybe he has like 7 touchdowns. You firmly believe that in every fiber of your being, then go out and reach for him around early. Get him in around 5 or around 6, despite having around 7, around 8 ADP. It's fine. Nobody's going to remember where you draft him in the end. All that matters is you collecting W's. All that matters is for you to punch your ticket the second season. And ultimately, all that matters is for you to have bragging rights in your league. So get your guys.
1: Because the last thing you want is a tattoo on your inner thigh that Gabe Ramirez is picking for you. Yeah. All right, what's another name?
0: Exactly.
1: What's another name you got for me that's trending up?
0: Isaiah Likely, who is a quote-unquote a tight end for the New York Giants, coming over for the Baltimore Ravens. According to the Athletic's Dan Duggan, Isaiah Likely has been Jackson Dart's, quote, favorite target, end quote, in open practices this spring. So the arrow is clearly pointing north right now on Likely, who's really just a glorified slot guy. And remember, Wandale Robinson is no longer in this offense. Had oodles of targets last season with Jackson already. You know, Robinson now going to be catching passes, from Cam Ward, who's having some inaccuracy issues and mini camp and OTAs for the Tennessee Titans. But I love Likely's overall skill set. With the Ravens last season, only saw 11.2% of the team's target share. That was 2.6 targets per game. He was an afterthought, though he was number 9 in average depth of target. Handsome, piece of data there. So he was top 10 in that category among tight ends. He was number 6, Gabe, in average yards of separation per target. So what does that tell you? He has some of those breakaway moves and wheels. Given his size, he's going to stick out like a sore thumb. I think he's going to greatly exceed expectations with Jackson Dart having that first year under the belt. He could thrive, especially in red zone packages and situations. He does have the second easiest strength of schedule for a fantasy tight end. His pass tag right now, tight end 14, 133.22. So wow. Don't take another shot at Kayla. Don't be blackout drunk at that point in your draft. Star, highlight, underline. So you committed to long-term memory. Get Isaiah Likely on your rosters, fools. You're not going to regret it. He's going to be a tight end one this season in 12-team leagues.
1: I love that because obviously Harbaugh is very familiar with Likely to the point where, you know, he knows he can bring him in to be a fail-safe for Jackson Dart. Wandale being gone, he was a guy who obviously had a ton of targets last year. He was a surprise for a lot of fantasy players who were fortunate enough to grab him, you know, whether or not at the beginning of the season or middle of the season. Malik Nabers is your alpha, but that's if he's healthy. And obviously, we know that the New York Giants with Harbaugh, they're going to have a run-first offense. They're going to try to keep Jackson Dart as safe as possible in those situations. And what player can you find in a gem? Like, if you're not going to get the top two or three tight ends in your fantasy draft, and certainly you can find a guy like Isaiah Likely. Like you said, wake up, throw the water on your face, go eat the funny brownies and after you draft Isaiah Likely, not before, or else you're going to go ahead and forget to go ahead and pick him up. All right, give me a running back. Give me somebody you think that's trending up that's a running back that I might be interested in taking.
0: Kenneth Walker the third, Gabe, formerly the Seattle Seahawks, a champion, a Super Bowl MVP, now with the Kansas City Chiefs, and a guy that, according to ESPN's Nate Taylor, is starting to experiment with what works best for Walker the third's overall skill set. And a running back coach, Eric Bieniemy, plans to install a quote, the clever shifts, motions, and counterattacking runs, end quote, he learned from Coach Ben Johnson. Of course, Bieniemy was on the Bears staff last year, picked up some tidbits, and was going to apply those to Kenneth Walker III and what he could bring to the table. Walker III is not going to have any competition. Amari DiMercato, they have another rookie on the roster that could be the RB2, and supplying him on occasion, but, you know, he only saw 51% of the opportunity share last season for the Hawks. I think he's going to have greater than probably 70, 75% of the opportunity share this season for the Kansas City Chiefs. He's going to have a top 10 offensive line. He's going to see a lot of light runs because of some dude named Patrick Mahomes. Even if Rashee Rice is not even completely healthy, Walker III doesn't have to be the centerpiece of the offensive game plan week in and week out. The guy is an extraordinary advanced analytics darling. He was top 5 in total missed tackles force. He was top 20 in yards after contact per attempt. It's going to be a career year for Walker III. I'm going to say minimum, if he plays at least 16 games, 1,100 rushing yards. I think he's going to catch probably another 250, 300 receiving yards. And then he's going to have double figures in touchdowns. The fact that you're getting him right now in like the latter portion of round 2 early fantasy drafts, steal the deal. Banner year for Walker III.
1: Getting a guy like Kenneth Walker on a team that's had a carousel of running backs over the last several seasons is going to do so much for a guy like Patrick Mahomes, who obviously Travis Kelce probably playing his last year, as he said. You know, you got to find someone else to take the workload. And I think, you know, Eric Bieniemy, yes, he's learned some tricks from Ben Johnson, but he's going to take over a lot of the play calling duties. Obviously, you're not going to have a Matt Nagy there. So you got a guy who understands how important the run game is. And when you got a guy like Kenneth Walker III, you mentioned his workload last year, keeps his legs fresh. And what Kansas City does well is find guys off the street to play running back, right? So in the event that Kenneth Walker needs a spell here and there, they'll find the guy to give some carries to. But again, he is they need to improve, right? 20th in yards per rush last year, 25th in rushing yards per game, 30th in design runs. So if obviously Andy Reid can lean into the Ben Johnson deception play calling, then yeah, I'm sure they'll get a lot more of those. But Kenneth Walker's proven that he's extremely capable of being a top-tier running back in this league. And if you're able to scoop him up at the tail end of the second round, you might find yourself in your championship and not at the bottom of your standings. All right, give me one more before we get out of here. One more guy that's trending up, Brad.
0: Yeah, I'm going to go ahead and buy a golden ticket. Matthew Golden of the Green Bay Packers. Yes, I'm seeing something positive.

0: receivers and average yard separation per target. You're getting right now for nothing. Wide receiver 54, 133.79 is the ADP in fantasy drafts. I know he has 11th hardest overall strength discovery for a fantasy wide receiver, but Matthew Golden has a real shot to be the WR1 this season with Jordan Love and the Green Bay Packers. I will have a lot of his shares on my fantasy rosters this year.
1: I just threw up a little bit in my mouth, Brad. Got to be honest with that one.
0: I'm just saying,
1: I didn't like it at all. I think the bigger issue is, and again, this is my Chicago Bear hate coming out, or hatefulness coming out on my Green Bay Packers. He struggles. Jordan Love struggles to have a wide receiver one, and he has not had one since he's come into the NFL. A guy that he just says, you are my target. He tried to make it Romeo Doubs for years. Romeo Doubs couldn't keep his hands on the ball. So he had to find somebody else. Can Matthew Golden go get it over the top? Can he be a guy that can catch it? Sure. Okay. Can Jordan Love get him 15 targets a game or find a game where he has 15 targets? That would be crazy. He'd be a guy I would pass on just because I can never obviously get any Green Bay Packer. But I love the idea. I love the idea that someone has to rise to the top of that wide receiver room, and it certainly can be a guy like Matthew Golden. All right, guys. On the other side, we get an opportunity to check out the scoreboard, get you up to date on what's happening, and maybe we can find you someone that can come from behind and win you some money. I will do that on the other side. Don't go anywhere. He's Brad Evans. I'm Gabe Ramirez. This is BetMGM tonight on Westwood One.
2: A statement to start it off. The U.S. beats Paraguay and gives the nation something to believe in. Is their World Cup run just getting started? Westwood One Sports.
3: I'm meteorologist Alistair Alders. Showers and drizzle with a risk of thunderstorms. Fog patches tonight too. 12 degrees the low with a southeast wind of 20 to 40 becoming westerly and light. And then Tuesday, showers ending early in the morning. Otherwise, clouds and fog to a mix of sun and cloud. Chance of a late day shower, the high 23. Wednesday, mainly sunny. Chance of an inland shower in the afternoon, 24. And Thursday, a mix of sun and cloud with a high of 20. Rain moves in though Thursday night.
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7: That's right, Gabe Ramirez, along with Brad Evans, coming in for Pat Boyle today. We got you right here on BetMGM Tonight. And, you know, we want to talk a little bit about the latest news coming out with Brendan Sorsby. Of course, Pete Thamel reporting that Brendan Sorsby plans to enter the NFL supplemental draft. And Sorsby might be the most, you know, complicated story in college football right now. You know, obviously would have been a huge addition for Texas Tech, impacting the Big 12 title race. But, you know, this isn't just a quarterback transfer story, right? We understand what has gone into it with the gambling, the eligibility, the NCAA. Brad, I mean, obviously, you know, your profession is, you know, based off of gambling, and it's one thing for the casual fan to do it. And that's what it's meant for us to come together and enjoy sports on a different level. But when those that are participating in it, you know, obviously put money on teams that they're playing, it adds a different element to what we're calling, you know, sports wagertainment.
8: Yeah, that's exactly right. I mean, the guy was betting on his own team as a member of said team. And he did it with the Indiana Hoosiers when he was a backup previously. Reportedly did it with Cincinnati Bearcats when he was their starting quarterback. You know, whether he did or not with Texas Tech, it doesn't matter at all. He did it. It's proven. He admits it. And yes, he had a problem. And yes, we want him to seek all the help that he needs. And I'm glad Texas Tech was able to offer those resources to get him back on track. But was the only sensible avenue, the only reasonable path was for him to never play another snap in college football again to protect the integrity of the game and to prevent a black cloud from hanging over that sport over the entire season. Because that would have been a blot on the college football record in a perpetuity. You know, it's called a spade, let's be honest. And Texas Tech just, you know, continuously shot themselves in the foot, overly embarrassed, trying to make up every single excuse imaginable. It was comical. It was a bleep show, to say the least about it. So thankfully, common sense prevails. As Sorsby's like, all right, you know, I'm not really going to win this thing in the public eye. This is maybe looking bad for the school, or maybe it was the pressure the Big 12 applied earlier today, because there was a report that came out from Ross Dellinger, Yahoo Sports, that the Big 12 filed a complaint seeking authority to sanction Texas Tech if Sorsby takes the field this season. potential penalties discussed in the filing included monetary sanction and a ban for the Big 12 title game. So, I mean, the only way that Texas Tech was able to save any kind of reputation whatsoever was to say, Sorsby, thanks, but no thanks. Son, you got to leave because you're now putting us in a really difficult position. We're going to give you the resources. We're going to, you know, help you out in trying to conquer your gambling addiction. I think every sensible person in the United States would support that. But what a lot of people are divided, and it's not really division. It's probably like 90-10, that 10% being full support. Yeah, let them play. Who cares? I don't give a damn about rules. What are rules? That 10% is very much the minority. But the 90% of us are like, okay, he's got to go. He can't play. If he does stick around and be a part of the program, he can stand there on the sidelines, but he can't put the helmet back on. He can't strap on those cleats. He can't walk in and take snaps as a player ever again at any college institution. So this is the right move. I'm glad this is now about to be behind us. And we're going to see what happens. Will an NFL franchise give up a draft pick and take a chance on the kid? That's the next question here. And I know people have said, oh, he should face penalties at the NFL level. No, I don't believe in any of that. It's turning the page. It's a blank slate. It's a brand new start for Brendan Sorsby. We wish him the best of luck. But thank God he is now out of college football.
5: Yeah, phone lines are open. Text lines open. 310-840-4910. 310-840-4910. Would love to get your thoughts on this because it's so interesting, right? Where the juxtaposition of, you know, having something like gambling, but trying to incorporate integrity into it. And when you're talking about the players themselves, you know, in order for this to exist, integrity has to be at the forefront. And I think those that are in charge understand that. When you're looking at NBA basketball with lifetime bans, obviously you look at, you know, Shohei's handler, you know, dealing with it as well. I mean, there are situations like that where you have to do that in order for the integrity to be there and in order for it to still exist in our sport. And I think for those that do gamble like myself and use it as entertainment, you know, it does get you closer to the game and you wouldn't want it necessarily taken away from you because of obviously guys at the highest level not necessarily following the rules that are there. What do you feel like are some of the motivating factors? Because listen, let's be frank. It can be real easy for you to say, oh, it's a gambling addiction and this is what, and it sure can be. But what do you feel like is the motivating factor behind instances like this? Because these are the ones we're just hearing about, Brad, right? Like these are the ones that get caught.
8: Right.
5: There's other guys that are out there that are doing it in real time.
8: Yeah, look, man, the various things have happened in the history of college sports going back to the beginning of college sports, right? I mean, look at like Boston College and the scandals they had. There's a number of college basketball point shaving scandals that have occurred. There's other scandals in college football that have occurred. Many of those tied to illegal gambling. The great thing about legal gambling is it creates a paper trail. So it casts a spotlight on incidents like this. You could say, well, yeah, that's interesting. Oh, yeah, well, that is crossing the line. I mean, Sorsby bet $90,000, $90,000 of his own dollars on various events. Again, including his own games. So, you know, that's wrong. Can't do that. And, you know, it's against the rules. Now, obviously, it's against the rules in the NFL. Look at what happened to Calvin Ridley. When he was betting on parlays, he wasn't even an active member of the roster when he was at the Atlanta Falcons, but still he crossed a line. You can't do that. It's a big no-no. And he, you know, suffered a harsh punishment as a result. So, you know, these guys have got to be reasonable. They got to understand the rules that are out there. They got to be taught. They got to be given educational materials, got to be coached on this. Yes, sports betting is largely legal over 30 states across the U.S. of A, but if you're playing a sport, you can't gamble on the sport that you're playing, especially for the team that adorns the front of your jersey. And again, Sorsby did that. That is more. That is crossing the Rubicon, and that is why he's making the right choice in leaving college football.
5: Yeah, it doesn't get worse than that when you're obviously making those types of decisions. Leave the gambling to the regular people. Like us, and we'll continue to do that.
8: Us losers.
5: On the other side. Hey, Brad, I appreciate you today. Look forward to talking again tomorrow. I know you're out. And we got some World Cup action on the other side. Iran, New Zealand. Who should you be taking? I'll tell you next. It's Gabe Ramirez, Brad Evans right here on BetMGM Tonight.
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14: From the National Newsroom of the Canadian Press, I'm John Kennedy. Proposed federal legislation would recognize privacy as a fundamental right of all Canadians and set higher standards for organizations when they manage children's data. Artificial Intelligence Minister Evan Solomon introduced the long-awaited bill today to update decades-old privacy laws covering the private sector.
15: And because so much of our lives right now, especially our kids' lives, have been shaped by platforms, apps, and digital services, we're living in a different world, and our laws need to catch up.
14: The new measures would require meaningful consent for the use of personal information and plain language explanations of how personal information is handled. 12 people are in hospital after what appears to have been an electrical incident at a BC water park. Most of the people hospitalized were students in grades 6 and 7 on a field trip, with 2 of the injured taken by air ambulance. The RCMP are investigating what led to the injuries at the Cultus Lake Water Park. Meanwhile, BC Hydro says it believes the electrical issue came from a customer and not the utility's infrastructure. The airspace over Vancouver will be under restrictions during FIFA World Cup games due to the possibility of NORAD aircraft operating for safety and security reasons. The Canadian Armed Forces says the restrictions over Vancouver's inner city, including BC Place Stadium, will be in place for the hours before the game and 3 hours after the game. Sea Air Seaplanes President Jared Williams says operators did not receive any advance notice of the restrictions, and they're worried that these restrictions may be expanded to prevent takeoffs and landings at Vancouver's harborfront eventually.
16: You know, our priority is always safety and security, so we certainly will abide by any of the recommendations, but we hope that that they consult with the operators before doing anything further beyond this.
14: Williams says his company operates up to 20 tour flights daily over Vancouver, and the new restrictions mean many customers have had to reschedule, leading to financial impacts for the operator. Immigration, Refugees, and Citizenship Canada says it's cracking down on asylum claims made by people arriving in Newfoundland and Labrador. Saint-Pierre and Miquelon is a French archipelago near the coast that's served by frequent ferry service. The department says it's noticed an emerging trend of ineligible asylum claimants using that route, but the numbers are too small to publicly disclose. Travelers will have to start showing electronic travel authorization and a permit, usually required by people flying to Canada. Fox has agreed to buy the streaming pioneer Roku in a cash and stock deal valued at $22 billion. Roku will continue to run as normal, and there appears to be no immediate changes that customers will see. Fox and Roku say the combined company will operate and become the third largest player in the United States television by viewings. The deal is expected to close in the first half of next year, and getting the go-ahead from shareholders and regulatory approval is the next step. This is the Canadian Press. In sports, Calgary Flames co-owner Alvin Libben has died at the age of 95. The Flames announced his death, but no cause was given. Libben joined the Flames ownership group in 1994 and was part of the organization's growth and expansion to bring the CFL's Stampeders, the WHL's Hitmen, and the National Lacrosse League's Roughnecks under the umbrella of the Calgary Sports and Entertainment Corporation. Atlanta Braves right-hander Spencer Strider will be shut down from throwing for 4 weeks because of inflammation in his right elbow. Strider left Friday's 7-5 loss at the New York Mets in the fourth inning due to right shoulder and elbow soreness. Meanwhile, the Toronto Blue Jays have acquired right-handed pitcher Dennis Samudio and cash considerations from the Kansas City Royals in exchange for right-hander Connor Siebold. The 21-year-old has appeared in 6 games between the Arizona Complex League Royals and Single-A Columbia, posting a 4.12 ERA and 22 strikeouts. From the Canadian Press, I'm John Kennedy.
17: I'm meteorologist Alistair Alders. Showers and drizzle with a risk of thunderstorms. Fog patches tonight too. 12 degrees the low with a southeast wind of 20 to 40 becoming westerly and light. And then Tuesday, showers ending early in the morning. Otherwise, clouds and fog to a mix of sun and cloud. Chance of a late day shower, the high 23. Wednesday, mainly sunny. Chance of an inland shower in the afternoon, 24. And Thursday, a mix of sun and cloud with a high of 20. Rain moves in though Thursday night.
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5: Pat Boyle, Brad Evans, usually have you taken care of. Today, it's simply Gabe Ramirez. That's right. Hanging out with you on BetMGM tonight, brought to you by Westwood One. And it is World Cup time, ladies and gentlemen. I know you've been trying to figure out where to lay this money, and I am the guy to give you the answers on just that. Why? Because I've been having an incredibly hot run for the World Cup. I've been buying my family groceries. My wife's trying to tell me to take out the mortgage for my accounts. And now I get to share some of that love with you. It's been a phenomenal tournament so far. Kicking things off on Thursday, Mexico winning 2-0 against South Africa. It was a great game for Team Mexico, obviously one of the host countries. You saw each one get their respective day. Canada, obviously coming out hot. Team USA getting their victory 4-1 against Paraguay. But the reason why I like World Cup more than anything else, you know, back in 2002, young whippersnapper, I was watching my very first World Cup. And the fact that, you know, here at the United States, you know, we tend to think, right, because we're born into this way of thinking that we're supposed to win everything, right? At the Olympics, you don't even look at the medal count because you know you're supposed to be at the top. NBA, we got the best athletes. The World Baseball Classic, the assumption it's going to be Team USA. Just there's so many sports that you feel like you're supposed to be great at. And when it comes to soccer, obviously, not one of them. Why? Because the rest of the world had a damn near 100-year head start in creating talent from the very beginning. So we as a country don't necessarily get behind the team the same way that other countries get behind their respective squads. So the reason why I like the World Cup is because, you know, you could be one of the better players in the world, right? Look at Mo Salah today, Belgium versus Egypt. Egypt, obviously the inferior team when you're thinking about Belgium. They have tons of strikers. You saw Lukaku get into the game in the last quarter of it and obviously make an impact with the own goal to tie things up. But Mo Salah, you know, obviously played his last matches with Liverpool. Then, like, so he loves Liverpool, right? Won Champions League with them, won Premier League trophies. But when he plays for Egypt, he is playing for his aunts. He's playing for his little cousins. He's playing for the guy that works at the grocery store that he used to go to when he was a teenager. Like, he's playing for, I mean, literally everyone that is surrounding him in his home country. And he understands that if they win, or like today, getting a point against Belgium has such a huge impact on their countries. Why? Because on a global scale, we as Americans should understand this better than anyone else. On a global scale, maybe some of these countries can't necessarily compete with a country like the United States, whether that's in a war, in their military, or in their economic power with GDP. But where they can compete, not just with a team like USA, right? But where they can't compete is on a global stage in a World Cup, where a team like Egypt, right? A country like Egypt, a country like Cape Verde, right? Making their World Cup debut can come in and face a juggernaut like Spain. The goalie for Cape Verde is going to be a living legend for the rest of his life in Cape Verde. When people say it all the time, if you're a legend in your city in football or basketball, you never have to pay for a meal again. Yeah. Try scoring a goal or try keeping a clean sheet. That's what they call it when you don't score any goals. Or try keeping a clean sheet against a juggernaut in Spain that has attacking forwards that play in some of the best leagues around the world. And you, your squad, with not one Premier League player, not one guy in La Liga, not one guy in League One in France, not one of them, you were able to muster up a 0-0 draw with Spain. So that's why I love the World Cup more than anything else, because you can find moments like that where these guys play with a level of passion. We talk about it all the time. People that compare college basketball, like Brad Evans, with NBA basketball. The passion on the college level is so much higher during a regular game. Why? Because these college kids understand that this might be the last game of their career, or here's their opportunity to play their little butts off so they can get to the NBA. Think about that passion times 20 when you're thinking about the World Cup and what these guys have been playing with. So again, there's been some great stuff, some great games. Ireland, New Zealand kicking off right now. Or excuse me, Iran and New Zealand kicking off right now. And if you're looking to lay some money, Iran was right around minus 120 before things kicked off. You know, once the game starts, odds are changing in either respective team's favor, right? Because of ball control, possession, and the likelihood of a draw not necessarily being the case because time being spent on the pitch. So you might find a moment, a window, where you can get Iran at plus money or closer to even money so you can lay some down. Now, here's why I'll tell you why I feel like Iran should be, you know, the team that can walk away with this one. One, they're in a pretty tough group, and leading up to this, you know, you're playing a lot of friendlies. You want to see what form you're in. But simply put, you got to have better attackers, right? We all know. I was talking to Brandon, our producer, is going to jump on in a second. He's like, why is it so difficult to get the ball in the back of the net? Well, you know what? It just is. Things have to go right. But if you have a true number nine, right? That's like your bucket getter in basketball, or, you know, your hands receiver in basketball, the guy that you can throw it to, excuse me, in football, the guy that you can throw it to and you know he's going to come down with it. In soccer, your number nine is the guy that when you do hit a cross to the middle of the pitch, right there in front of the 16-yard box or the 8-yard box, the guy's going to put it in the back of the net. And Iran has two guys that are more than capable of doing that. So again, it's about finishing. You could be the better team in soccer. You could be the better team. But if you don't have the quality to actually make everything fall in order and score goals, then you're not going to win. And I think about New Zealand, and although they're going to have good pressure, they're going to stack the box and try to work on counter possessions, I still think Iran's going to be the team that's going to pull away with this one. Brandon, I see you shaking your head over there. I don't want you to be confused, man. So ask away when it comes to Iran versus New Zealand or just the World Cup in general.
19: I'm just learning. I'm listening to you and I'm learning. Look, when I asked you about the goal thing, you know, I was talking with Grant, who's running the board earlier today, and you know, we're in a group chat, and he's a big soccer guy, and I just, you know, I've never really taken to the sport. So I said, you got an 8 foot by 24 foot goal. Like you've basically got yourself a one bedroom apartment to shoot the ball in, and you can't get it in there. I said, it's kind of crazy.
5: That's kind of like saying when you're like, you know, but in the NFL, you just need 10 yards for a first down. You can't get 10 little yards on four plays. You have four opportunities to get 10 yards and you can't do it. You got to punt so many times. Like there's nuances in these games, but you know,
19: I understand the defense and I understand a goalie blocking it and all that stuff. My thing is more like when these guys have the open net and they don't hit it, I'm like, man, how hard is it to kick that ball when you're free and you're in the open space and the goalie doesn't block it to still miss the net? That's where, I understand that all sports are tough in their own respect, right? Like you talk about baseball, hitting a tiny ball. You talk about hockey, scoring on a goal where, you know, the goaltender is basically the same size as the goal. Like, so I understand like everything has its own nuances and controlling a ball with your foot is a lot harder than controlling a ball with your hands. I just, when I look at the size of it and I'm like, and I put it in that perspective, I'm like, man, that really is like It's a small one-bedroom apartment in Chicago, 8x24.
5: And you're still paying $1,500 for that one. But I would say this, when you're thinking about it, right, it's like it's no different than, you know, missing a wide-open three or Dylan Harper blowing a left-handed layup at the rim that's uncontested.
19: Yeah.
5: It's like it just kind of happens, right? If you get a meatball over the plate and you pop it up, it's no different than that, right? I think it's very similar. But you know what? It's one thing for me to say it. I heard you have a little difficulty listening to Grant Leader running the board over there. So Grant, why don't you jump in and give your piece on this whole soccer discussion that we're having here?
20: All right. So Brandon was asking that question about how hard is it to score, you know, with the whole thing. He's like, studio apartment, stuff like that. I try to break it down to him. It's like when you're trying to shoot the ball with your feet, you can't just look straight ahead all the time and expect it to just go 100% accurate. Like with football, you can look down the field and throw the ball and be able to see where your target is. Like Caleb Williams throwing the ball down to Roma Dunze, for his example, he can see Roma Dunze the whole time going down the field. You know, there'll be linemen there, whatnot. But like at the same time, like you have to look at the ball and make sure you're hitting it right on where you need to go. Because if you hit it marginally to the left, marginally to the right, maybe even hit it down on the ball and you're clipping the grass, that just throws it off completely as well. Another thing, touching the ball is extremely hard as well. I don't know, like, if people understand, like, that takes kind of a long time to perfect. Because if you touch it wrong, it can bounce one way and then defenders or something like that, somebody else like a midfielder, they can take it and run with it on the opposite side. And soccer is defined by defense integrity. Like there are 4-4-2 lineups, which what I played in high school, they're marked so that you can be soundly defended. And there's only like one or two guys in the attacking play that can potentially get there. You got midfielders who are running back and forth for 90, 100 minutes sometimes too. Like they're gassed. I know these hydration breaks are whatever and stuff, but man, like the midfielders are going up and down as well.
5: Yeah, it's an interesting thing. I think, you know, I think it's what Grant, the point Grant's making with formations specifically, right? Because that's how you can, like, if you're going up against a team that has a lot of firepower, right? You're going to change your formation so that way you sit back and have a tighter bunch and can play better defense to stop them from scoring and then focus on a counterattack. But then you might play a different team that you feel like you're equal against, and you might change your formation to kind of open it up a little bit. But it's similar to baseball in the sense where, you know, you got your eight defenders behind the pitcher, including the catcher, and, you know, they're positioned where the majority of the balls are hit, right? And so you have to find a gap. You have to make a great defensive play in order to stop it. And I think it's no different in soccer. Things just have to go beautifully. That's why it's called the beautiful game. Yeah. And you know, to score a goal is definitely not easy. That's why guys get paid the big bucks. Just like in baseball, if you can hit the long ball, even if you're going to strike out and bat 200, if you can hit the long ball at a high clip, you're going to get paid. And in soccer, if you can put the ball in the back of the net, you're going to make a lot of money. And speaking of putting the ball in the back of the net, when the U.S. scores, you score two. You can win a share of $500,000 in bonus bets for every U.S. goal. Place a $5 or more pre-match bet on any World Game match in which the U.S. is playing and apply your goal rush token. You win a share of $500,000 in bonus bets for every goal scored by the U.S. in the match. The bonus bets will be split among all eligible winners after the match. And the U.S. put up four in their first match against Paraguay. And what an exciting run that was. You know, I was on Fox 32 in Chicago talking about the World Cup, and they talked about, you know, who I felt was going to be an X factor for Team USA. And of course, Christian Pulisic went down with the calf injury. Hopefully he can get back on Friday and get back there. Sergino Dest is on the right side, right? So the way that the Team USA's formation is set up, they have three attackers in the front. The guy that's at the very point in the middle, that's Balogun, who is an absolute stud. He had himself a brace. That's two goals in a match. And he almost could have had a third if he wasn't called for offside. But Pulisic is on your left. You got Sergino Dest on the right. And the guy that I said that can come off the bench when I was talking on Fox is Gio Reyna. Gio Reyna is a guy who's had a dark cloud over him for some years now. There was a lot of controversy on why he was a part of the team after not necessarily having the quality that most expected from him. But this is a guy who was supposed to be a stud for Team USA. All right, started his career with Borussia Dortmund in the Bundesliga. That's the German league. And, you know, everyone thought he was going to be the wunderkind. But you know what it is, guys. When you're 19, 20 years old, you start feeling yourself a little too much. And I think that's what happened with a guy like Gio Reyna, where obviously the product of soccer is a bit inferior in the United States. So for him to be playing in the Bundesliga with teams like Bayern Munich, playing in Champions League matches, when he comes back to the United States, he kind of feels like he's taking a step backwards and that people should be kind of adoring him. But again, that's a young man's mentality. Now here he is, a little bit older. You can see how mature he looks. I said he'd be the spark plug off the bench. And what did he did? What did he do? He came in, 98th minute, put the ball in the back of the net. Again, something that's extremely difficult to do. But a guy like Gio Reyna is going to have to step up, especially if Christian Pulisic is going to be out. Australia on the docket for Team USA on Friday. Another, I tell you, I've been hot, Brandon. Grant, Monty, I've been hot. I bet Australia to win. They were going up against Turkey. And I did a live bet. I know, Brandon, you mentioned that you do live bets at halftime in basketball games. But I'm watching this match. And soccer is kind of this way, right? And this is the cool thing about betting. When you go to the BetMGM app, when the numbers are changing in real time, it can't account for human passion, right? For human nature that's there. Like when you're watching the game. So I'm watching Australia and Turkey. And I'm like, man, this back line of defenders, these guys are giants. I'm talking about like kangaroo giants from Australia. These dudes are huge. And then their forwards are super fast and attacking. And I'm thinking to myself, Turkey looks extremely little, right? Like these guys on the Turkish squad look small. And the Turkish league, like their league is the Turkish Super League. They're known for scoring goals. Like you watch those games and those guys are just super talented. Strikers are amazing. So the assumption was that they were taking a bunch of guys from the Turkish Super League onto Team Turkey, and you thought they were going to win. Everybody thought they were going to be the second fiddle to the United States in Group D. Australia comes out, handles business. I'm watching the game for the first 10 minutes. I laid a bet down. They were plus 450 when I got Australia at that moment. They scored the first goal. I had a little bit more on the back end just to kind of be safe on the other side. They ended up scoring another goal in the second half. So Team USA is going to have their hands full on Friday, because if there's one thing that I saw about Team USA, guys, two things stood out. One, the speed of Team USA. Faster than I had ever seen them. More confident on the ball. You know, Grant was talking about how being on the ball is so important. Tim Howard, famed goalie for Team USA over the decades, he was talking about why USA is known for creating great goalies. Why? Because determination and athleticism are the two key components to being a goalie. And U.S. athletes have that in spades, right? You can take take an eighth grader that's the tallest kid in his class, and he's probably athletic, and you could teach him to be a good goalie. Playing on the ball, doing the tricks that you see the Brazilian team doing, Messi, guys that are top-tier talents, they're good on the ball. And Turkey should have been that. Australia was that. USA against Paraguay showed that they are one of the better teams in the tournament because of how good they were. The cheeky passes, the speed, like I mentioned, but the quality, right? When you're talking about soccer, and I mentioned this earlier, it was like you can have teams that are good. You can have teams that make great passes down the pitch. But once you get into the box, and as we mentioned, Brandon, guys are cramped up in there. There's a little space. There's small margin for error. Your quality has to be at a high level in order for you to score goals. And Team USA had it, not just because they had great strikers and their number nines, but great passing, great rhythm within the team. They had 12, I think it was 13 guys back from their last World Cup squads. The first time Team USA has ever done that. And you know, continuity. We've seen it. Look at the Knicks, right? When you have guys like that, they can come back. You can make a big difference in situations like that.
19: Let me ask you this then regarding that, because you're talking about like the goals. So one, I bet a Christian Pulisic goal in that match, right? And he scores, but it goes off the defender's leg and goes into the net, and it gets called an own goal, and I don't get credit for the goal. So in what world do you shoot a ball at the net it goes off a defender and deflects in it, and it, you don't get credit for the goal. And then the second thing, part of this is Team USA going to be better than we thought they were going to be heading into this World Cup? Do they have a chance to get to the quarterfinal, semifinal?
5: So first, Pulisic, I believe, passed the ball to Weston McKennie on that one. And Weston McKennie was the one that kicked it in, but they called it an own goal. So Pulisic is more like, he wants to be like Alonzo Ball, right? He wants to make everyone around him better. Can he score the rock? Can he put the ball in the bucket? Can he be the number one pick? Sure, but he's better suited to make guys around him better. And you saw that with passes to Weston McKennie and to Balogun. In terms of whether Team USA, listen, Team USA was even money to win the first match against Paraguay, because Paraguay was a squad that supposedly had really good defense and was going to give Team USA fits. I think no one saw them being a team that could put up four goals. Think about it. They only scored three in their entire World Cup appearance the last time they were out. They put four up in the first game, right? First match. So I think they're going to be better because they have better firepower. I think their speed is going to be a problem and their defensive pressure is going to cause fits. But I don't know. When you go up against the best teams in the world and they control the ball, they control possession, you know, it's going to be interesting. And then it's going to come down to penalty kicks like we've seen before in the past. So it'll be interesting. Knockout rounds for sure. Maybe one victory. Listen, anything outside of that, anything deeper than that, Brandon, it will be a humongous victory for United States of America and what it'll do for soccer. All right, speaking of huge victories, the Chicago Bulls got one because they've named their newest head coach. What is Thiago Splitter going to do for the new look Bulls? We'll discuss that on the other side. Don't go anywhere. It's Gabe Ramirez right here on BetMGM tonight on Westwood One.
0: The Hurricanes are Stanley Cup champions. For the second time in franchise history, Lord Stanley's Cup will call Carolina home. Congrats, Canes fans. Westwood One Sports.
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1: From the 95.7 News Desk, I'm Chris Halef. Here's what's making news this hour. Two men have been arrested for impaired driving following separate crashes last Thursday afternoon. Officers responded to a report of a white SUV with roof racks in the ditch between the landfill and Sheet Harbor. Police say they responded but did not find the vehicle. Then a second report came in less than an hour later. Mountie said they found a Jeep Grand Cherokee in the ditch with a driver inside who was showing signs of impairment. The 20-year-old man from Fall River failed a breath test and was arrested for impaired driving. Then later that night at roughly 9:15 p.m., emergency crews responded to a report of a single vehicle crash on Kroll Road, where officers found a Volkswagen GTI in the ditch with two injured passengers. According to police, firefighters had found the driver leaving the scene and brought him back to the crash site. The driver, a 19-year-old man from Three Fathom Harbor, was arrested for impaired driving, and the investigation is ongoing. And early voting began yesterday for the new Nova Scotia riding of Shady Camp Marjorie's Pleasant Bay. Voters can cast their ballots early at the returning office on Old Cabot Trail Road. There will be extended voting hours until 8 p.m. Thursday and Friday, and no voting on Sunday. As of May 24th, there were 3,923 registered voters in the new electoral district. For more news, you can follow us on Twitter. We're at halifax.citynews.ca.
17: Meteorologist Alice Geralders, showers and drizzle with a risk of thunderstorms. Fog patches tonight too. 12 degrees the low with a southeast wind of 20 to 40 becoming westerly and light. And then Tuesday, showers ending early in the morning. Otherwise, clouds and fog to a mix of sun and cloud. Chance of a late day shower, the high 23. Wednesday, mainly sunny. Chance of an inland shower in the afternoon, 24. And Thursday, a mix of sun and cloud with a high of 20. Rain moves in though Thursday night.
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0: When the game goes live, the conversation turns up. 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
1: And we continue with the conversation surrounding a team that is hiring their latest coach. Of course, we're talking about the Chicago Bulls hiring Thiago Splitter. It is Gabe Ramirez here on BetMGM Tonight. Brad Evans, Pat Boyle filling in for the duo. And I'll be in all week, except for Thursday. Thursday is the one day I won't be in. Looking forward to Friday as well, being with Kate Constable. That'll be fun. But we got a little Chicago angle here. Thiago Splitter, new head coach of the Chicago Bulls, replacing Billy Donovan. Splitter's only 41 years old. Former Spurs big man. That's how I remember him more than anything else. Won an NBA championship in 2014 and now becomes the next head coach for the Chicago Bulls team. Coming off a season that most would say was disappointing. And that'd be a kind understatement, to say the least. So who are you getting in Thiago Splitter, right? In terms of NBA pedigree, we know he's had stints with the Spurs, the Hawks, 76ers. But I think most people are more interested in what the coaching resume looks like for Thiago. So he worked in player development and scouting with the Brooklyn Nets, which is good, right? You want a guy, that's like the best place to start. And I think that when you're looking at Bryson Graham, the new head honcho for the Chicago Bulls, he's someone that did the same. And I think he respects guys that come up in that sort of a system where, you know, you grinded it out and then find your way to the top. Thiago also became a Rockets assistant under Ime Udoka, obviously one of the brighter minds in the NBA. Couldn't quite pull or get things done in Houston this year, but we know what he was capable of in Boston. So to be able to work under him says a lot. And then he coached Paris basketball in Europe before joining Portland as an assistant. And then, of course, if you followed Portland this year, as most Bulls fans did, took over as interim coach and led them to the playoffs for the first time in a while, which then turned their draft pick into a pick for the Chicago Bulls. So how funny is that? Thiago Splitter coaches so well that he gets the Portland Trailblazers to the playoffs, and somehow, somewhere, he still ends up with the pick and gets it for the Chicago Bulls. Now, when you're thinking about what it means, obviously, for Chicago, it's not a name hire, right? Someone that, like a Billy Donovan, that you're bringing in to right the ship. It's someone who is good with player development, young players, and is interested in having a style that is similar to what is happening in Europe and internationally. And that matters because, obviously, the Bulls aren't one coach away from contention. Bryson Graham said it in his press conference. This is not a team that's going to be competing for an NBA championship in the present, right? But you have to build the culture, as some people speak of. But more importantly, the roster. It needs structure. It needs accountability and player growth more than anything else. And Thiago Splitter is a guy that can do that. When he took over for the Trailblazers, because, of course, we are on BetMGM Tonight, and so we know very well that Chauncey Billups got caught up in that gambling scandal, as he was the coach of the Portland Trailblazers. And they ended up finishing 42-40, right? Again, making the playoffs for the first time since 2020. And they even won that play-in game situation before losing in the first round. And that's why the Bulls should be excited about Thiago Splitter, because it's someone who has a track record of winning. And let's be very clear, when you're looking at the squad, it has quite a bit of international talents on it, right? You got Josh Giddey from Australia. You got Matis Bouzelis, who is playing on a European team, or trying to play for his European team out there. You have Noah Essengay from France. And then you don't know who the Bulls are going to be taking with, you know, obviously their two first-round picks that land within the top 15. So, you know, Bulls have a young roster. Development certainly on the mind. This is a reset for the Chicago Bulls team. But they're not trying to be chasing the 9 seed. I know that. They really want to put themselves in a position to get out of that. So, Thiago Splitter, you know, not the sexy hire, but he's the adult hire. And the first one, for that matter, for Bryson Graham, right? When you're thinking about, if you're a Chicago fan and you go back to Ryan Poles having to select his first coach, who was Matt Eberflus, it's not an easy thing to do, right? To go ahead and lay your hat on an individual that is going to be responsible for managing the product that you yourself are trying to put on the court. So, again, I think he certainly wants someone that's in a line with what he's thinking. Of course, I'm talking about Bryson Graham when discussing Tiago Splitter, but he still doesn't have a GM either, Bryson Graham, right? So the GM doesn't get a chance to come in and choose his coach, but now everyone needs to be in lockstep in this situation. So, you know, that's what we know about Tiago Splitter. Obviously, the news coming in today as a Bulls fan, right? As someone that covers the team, does pre and post occasionally, and of course, covers them on Chicago Sports Network. I mean, you just want an adult hire, right? If it would have been somebody I never heard of, or like, I know a lot of people were bummed that the Bulls didn't get the assistant from the San Antonio Spurs. I didn't necessarily like that, right? I'm all for giving people a chance and an opportunity. I just don't think the Bulls organization was in a position to do that, right? Because there's going to be too much newness going around. And you're talking about an organization, and this is why I get down on the Bulls on occasion, is because, you know, you heard Michael Reinsdorf say it in his press conference when he was talking about Billy Donovan and saying, you know, he's looking at guys like Sam Presti, looking around the league for what others are doing. And it's kind of like, you know, you're not the Orlando Magic. This is not the Charlotte Hornets. You're the Chicago Bulls. You should be the standard as well. And so when trying to identify what something like that looks like, you got to start with the coach. And Tiago Splitter obviously is on the upswing in terms of what he's capable of. No one thought that Denny Avdija was going to be an all-star and, you know, be a guy that was going to lead the team in the playoffs, but here we are. And so if Modest Buzelis can have that level of productivity, right, kind of have the confidence that a guy like Denny Avdija had, and, you know, they had, I mean, he made a bold decision, Tiago Splitter did, of putting Jeremy Grant on the bench. Jeremy Grant was a guy that got sent to Portland so he could be the man. And then, of course, when they get guys like Scoop Jackson, you bring in Denny and you build a team around it, you realize, all right, Jeremy, I need Denny to be my primary scorer in the first few minutes of the game. You could be my sixth man that comes off and shoots as many times as you want. Again, those are the kind of decisions that top coaches make. And it lets you know about player relationships. That's not an easy thing to do, to go walk into the locker room and talk to Jeremy Grant and say, hey, I know you're a star, or you think you are in this league and you're making top dollars, but now I need you to come off the bench because that's what's going to be the best for this squad. And then do it. And do it at a level that gets you to the playoffs, right? So again, it lets you know he's a good communicator. He's a good developer of talent. And right now in the present, it's exactly what the Bulls need. It's Gabe Ramirez hanging out with you here on BetMGM tonight on Westwood One. Filling in for Pat Boyle, who's usually in around this time. Brad Evans said his goodbyes earlier, but I got to be honest, guys. Grant, Brandon, Monty, talking about the Bulls. This is like, all you guys have to do, if you wanted me to show up to the show today, was tell me I get to talk about World Cup and I get to talk about the Bulls.
2: Yeah, look, and you were like, you've done a great job, especially with the World Cup, because you educated me a little bit, which I didn't think anybody would ever be able to do about soccer. But then I was with you on the Bulls stuff until you said that this is like Ryan Poles hiring Matt Eberflus. That's when I was like, no, you're not doing a good job of selling me on this hire. Look, I look at this Bulls team, Gabe, and I look at Matas Buzelis, who I love. Like, I worked at the Windy City Bulls, working the scorer's table. I was there for his one game that he played with the Windy City Bulls. And he was phenomenal, and he reacted to the crowd. That night, I was sitting there, and I was sitting next to Will Perdue, and afterwards, I said, Will, I said, this guy's going to be a star, right? He's like, yeah, I think so, just by the way where he's dunking the ball and then running down and high-fiving fans, you know, for of the Windy City Bulls, where he's just doing this. And it was like, yeah, this kid's going to be good. I think that they've got a good base to build around. Like, I do like Josh Giddey. I do like Matas Buzelis. There are some things that they're going to need to do, but I need to know that the front office and that the head coach are going to be able to do a better job. Then, and I won't even put that on Billy Donovan, because I think Billy Donovan did what he could with what he was given. I think the front office needs to do a better job of just building around him and doing those things. And they've got 4-15. In this draft. So I've heard a lot of people talk, Gabe, and you tell me what you think about it. A lot of people talk about them trading 4 and 15 and trying to move up in the draft to get a better player. Or a lot of people are talking about, oh, you know, they want, you know, this guy or the kid from North Carolina, the power forward whose name I'm going to forget Wilson. Right now. Mm-hmm. Caleb Wilson. I'll tell you right now, the one guy I don't want and the one guy I want them to stay away from is Darren Peterson. If they draft Darren Peterson, the Bulls are going to have another 5 or 6 years where they're just going to be up against the wall and not very good again. So where are you going at 4 and 15? And do you trust that the new GM, the new front office, is going to be able to get this thing turned around here within the next 3 or 4 years?
1: You know, I think Michael Reinsdorf did a great job in his press conferences, just really listening to the fan base and their frustrations. And really coming to the realization and accepting responsibility for putting a mediocre product on the court for the last couple of seasons. And I wholeheartedly believe that he's learned from that and wants to be better and wants to make the right decisions. And so I think the Bryson Graham hire, I think he's going to give him free reign to do just that, to really bring Chicago back to the greatness that it once exemplified, you know, throughout the world, not just the NBA. When you're talking about 4 and 15 and trading it, no, I don't think Bryson Graham's going to do that. He understands how valuable draft capital is, especially at this stage in your team's ascension towards relevancy. You have to know that you got to get more draft picks and hope to hit on something. And when you're talking about this draft in particular, you know, there are talented guys 1 through 6 that can contribute to a championship caliber team. You look at the San Antonio Spurs, Stephon Castle, Dylan Harper, right? Vassell, Champagne. These are guys that were high draft picks, not superstars, but they certainly contribute to your winning ways. When you're looking at the Knicks, obviously they did it via the trades, but you know, even OKC for that matter, you need guys in the top 10 that play above expectation so that you compare them with superstars, right? And so I think that's what the Bulls are void of at this moment. So when you're thinking of 4, I liken Darren Peterson to like a Gilbert Arenas. Right. And so like you're also thinking about James Harden, right? A guy that could score, but is not necessarily going to contribute to winning at the highest level. When you're looking at Caleb Wilson, you know, I like him, but I also like Darius Acuff. You know, I know they mentioned the Bulls said they're going to take best player available, but Darius Acuff, some were considering he was going to be the best player, or he was the best player in the tournament, right? When you're talking about a guy that's explosive, quick, and in Chicago, we obviously know very well about

0: All right, we got more stuff on the other side. I want to give you guys some updates, get you up to speed on what's happening on the World Cup. Also take a look around Major League Baseball. We might have some hot or cold topics that we could be discussing as well on the other side of 9 o'clock. All right, don't go anywhere. We got more bets on the way. It's Gabe Ramirez right here on BetMGM tonight on Westwood One.
1: Patrick Mahomes is the NFL's first $500 million man. The future Hall of Famer has a new deal with the Chiefs worth over $500 million. Coming off major knee surgery, will the three-time Super Bowl champ still have the Mahomes magic to live up to the contract? Westwood One Sports.
2: I'm meteorologist Alistair Alders. Showers and drizzle with a risk of thunderstorms. Fog patches tonight too. 12 degrees the low with a southeast wind of 20 to 40 becoming westerly and light. And then Tuesday, showers ending early in the morning. Otherwise, clouds and fog to a mix of sun and cloud. Chance of a late day shower, the high 23. Wednesday, mainly sunny. Chance of an inland shower in the afternoon, 24. And Thursday, a mix of sun and cloud with a high of 20. Rain moves in though Thursday night.
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4: That's right, and we're going to try to win you some money before you go to bed tonight. It's Gabe Ramirez hanging out with you here on BetMGM Tonight. Going to take a look around the scoreboard in just a little bit, but if you're following World Cup action, 1-1 tied up New Zealand and Iran. Iran was minus 120 to start the match. They're currently 20 on BetMGM. So if you're one of those people that, you know, you say to yourself, they were the favorite to win, and now I'm getting plus money on them, maybe I should lay some of that down. I definitely laid some more money down on Iran. But again, like Brad said at the beginning of the show, that's what I learned from BetMGM Tonight crew. Fade or follow. That's on you. But at least you have a bet to think about if you want to put some money down somewhere. That's going to be your last bet for today when it comes to World Cup tomorrow. A lot of good matches that are going to be going on. France and Senegal. France just minus 200, which is interesting, right? You're looking at guys like Mbappe. Those are some of the bigger names you hear about in soccer. So for them to be just minus 200. And usually what I like to do, I just talk about this during the break. I like to talk about theory often and why and what we do. A match like that where France is minus 200, if you feel good enough about the team, that's when you go -1.5 goals, right? So you can get better odds. If you're saying, yeah, France, they're just a juggernaut. You know, you saw what Germany did to Curaçao, 7-1. You saw what Switzerland did to Tunisia, 5-1. So if you feel confident in some of these teams that have longer odds, just take them at a goal and a half. And France, certainly one of those ones that you can do that too. And then tomorrow night, the big one, Messi. Algeria, 8 o'clock. We'll be here on BetMGM Tonight watching that one live. Hopefully you guys will be watching along with us too. But that's another one. Algeria, Argentina. Argentina, if there's one thing they could do is score goals. That could be like a 4-2 game where you take the -1.5 on that one and win yourself some money. So we'll keep a close eye on that along with that Iran game that looks like it's about to be heading into half, tied up at one. Again, Iran plus money so you can win some of that. We'll take a quick look around the scoreboard, in Major League Baseball as well. Cubs and Rockies tied up at one in the bottom of the sixth. Of course, the Cubs looking to get some, I mean, it sounds weird to say this, looking to get some revenge against the Rockies. I mean, do you chuckle when you hear? Yeah, I know. Brandon is shaking his head. I know Grant is too. But big news coming out of that one, PCA just a single away from the cycle. Got busy a little bit early. I have a couple more opportunities. So if you're watching the Cubs or you get an opportunity to, make sure you check that out. You might catch yourself some history there. Mets, Reds. Oh my gosh. This thing has gotten away from them quickly. They're in the bottom of the eighth, two outs there. Reds up 9-0 on the Mets in this one. Reds put up 3 in the first, 6 in the second. And of course, just doing it with not just the long ball, Eugenio Suarez going deep. But also some timely hitting. But the second inning, certainly the one that got things going for the Reds there. Another team that, you know, really wants to get things rolling.
5: Is there a bigger disappointment than the New York Mets?
4: I mean, it depends on the fan base you're talking to, right? I think far too often.
5: I mean, the Mets with all that money. All that money that they spent, I mean, the number one payroll in baseball, I mean, by, you know, they're ahead of the Dodgers, but only because the Dodgers deferred 95% of their contracts.
4: Right.
5: But still, number one payroll in all of baseball. I mean, and they're this bad.
4: Yeah, I mean, again, I think it's relative, right? I mean, talk to the Toronto fan base. They might tell you that they're equally as disappointed in a team that spent a ton of money on their squad, right? And they're sitting four games below 500. I think the Detroit Tigers would say that they're a bit underperforming, you know, to their liking. I think Houston might have something to say about that as well. But I think when you're talking about the Mets, there's no doubt about it, right? This is a squad who tried to have billionaire owners, try to throw the money at the situation. And it just goes to show that, you know, you still got to have a team. Look at the White Sox, right? They don't have a bunch of, you know, $100 million contracts, but you got guys that love the game, right? Gamers, guys that want to play their heart out, guys like Chidrov, guys like Brady Montgomery, you know, you got Sam Antonacci. So you got to play well. So yeah, it's extremely disappointing. Seven games below 500. It's just, you're playing in a division where you got the Atlanta Braves that are playing out of their mind, right? Sitting 21 games above 500. So I think it just gets magnified in those situations where, you know, you're like, damn, we suck in a year where even if we were playing well, we probably still wouldn't win our division because the Braves are playing so crazily.
5: Yeah, I think that goes to speak too to, you got a lot of people who always say, oh, the Dodgers are ruining baseball. The Dodgers are ruining baseball. I don't know how you feel, Gabe, but I always say, no, it's the small market. The Reds, the Pirates are ruining baseball. The Dodgers are trying to win and they have a top five farm system. Like, they build everything the right way. And it's not always about the money that you spend as much as it is about how you spend the money that you do, right? Because if you build a roster the proper way, if you build a farm system the proper way, if you develop the proper way, you're going to win. I mean, we see it time and time again with the Tampa Bay Rays. We see it time and time again with the St. Louis Cardinals, with the Milwaukee Brewers, right? These teams that don't spend a ton of money on their roster, but they build the proper way. And that's one of the things, like, as a Cubs fan, that drives me nuts when Cubs fans are like, oh, this is all Tom Ricketts' fault. He doesn't spend money. Well, no, he does spend money. They've got the eighth highest payroll in baseball. He spends money. He's gone out giving you the okay for Alex Bregman. He's gone out and giving you the okay for PCA and Nico Horner extension. He's gone out and giving you all of these things. You got to spend that money in the right spots. And that's for me, that's why the problem with the Cubs has been roster construction as opposed to anything else. So that's why I think that teams and fan bases that look at this like, oh, it's about how much money you spend. It's not. It's about how you construct your organization and how you develop players within that organization.
4: Yeah, I mean, you look at the Dodgers, they still have, you know, one of the top minor league systems in baseball. And some teams just do it better than others. It doesn't hurt when you have, you know, unlimited funds, though, right? I mean, I know most teams wish they had that kind. Look at the White Sox, right? They're out there kicking the tires on Daddy Warbucks in Phoenix, trying to get some money out of him to get some players. So, you know, it is about those dollars. But, you know, I think for me, I think to answer your question, though, Brandon, you know, you got to figure it out, right? You're not the Dodgers. You don't have unlimited payroll, but you do have to figure it out. And that's the GM's responsibility to put together a competitive team that can compete. And as we've seen, the Dodgers and the Yankees don't win it every year. They're competing every year, but they don't win it every year. There's always a team or two that finds themselves to be red hot going into the playoffs with an ace or two. And if the stars align, you could find yourself, you know, getting that victory and hopefully walking away with something. So we'll see how that plays out this year. And on the other side, we'll see how hot or cold plays out. Brandon is going to give me some hot takes, and I'm going to let him know if they're freezing cold, including talk about the Knicks and the Spurs. Make sure you're here for it. It's BetMGM tonight with Gabe Ramirez right here on Westwood One.
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9: From the National Newsroom of the Canadian Press, I'm John Kennedy. U.S. President Donald Trump made his grand entrance at the G7 summit today, celebrating his new agreement with Iran, even as some report mixed messages between the two countries on what this agreement actually contains. ABC News' Rachel Scott is in Geneva with more.
10: The deal is still under wraps, the U.S. and Iran giving conflicting versions of what's in it. Though President Trump declared the Strait of Hormuz will be toll-free as it was before the war, Iran's foreign ministry says Iran will establish and collect fees related to navigation services.
9: Canada's ambassador to the U.S. is urging calm as the CUSMA enters a review period starting in July. Mark Wiseman says the deadline of the January 1st date does not mark the end of the trade deal, but the beginning of the process that could extend it for another 16 years. He says even without a renewal, the agreement would remain in effect until 2036 with annual reviews afterward. Wiseman says tariffs on Canadian steel, aluminum, and autos remain a key issue in talks with Washington. He adds that Canada and the U.S. will continue working together because their economic ties remain deeply interconnected. The federal Liberal government has introduced a long-awaited bill that would recognize privacy as a fundamental right for all Canadians, setting a higher standard for organizations when they manage children's data as well. Artificial Intelligence Minister Evan Solomon says under the legislation, Canadians would have the right to request that private sector companies delete their personal information.
11: Using that new right, Canadians will have a practical way to fight back against harmful deepfakes. They will have more power to require companies to delete personal information they should no longer hold. And they'll have more control over the digital trail that companies build about them.
9: This is the Liberal government's third attempt at getting this bill passed, as it's an update on the Personal Information Protection and Electronic Documents Act after introducing the bill in 2020 and 2023, with both failing to become law. Quebec politicians are calling for an independent investigation into a group of police officers accused of discrimination and racism. Montreal police say 16 officers were removed from patrol duty over the allegations on Friday, with two officers suspended. Quebec Liberal Party says the Montreal police should not investigate its own officers and wants the provincial police to step in. Quebec Premier Christine Frechette says she isn't ruling out a public inquiry but wants more information before deciding on next steps. And Cineplex is raising the price of the CineClub membership for the first time since launching the program.
12: Starting July 15th, the cinema chain will start charging customers $10.99 per month for monthly memberships and $120.89 per year for annual memberships. Along with the increase, Cineplex is changing the number of Scene Plus points that CineClub members receive when they redeem movie tickets. Diana Mussina, The Canadian Press.
9: This is The Canadian Press. In sports, Egypt is still looking for its first World Cup win after playing to a 1-1 draw with Belgium today in Seattle. Egypt entered halftime with the lead on a goal from midfielder Am Ashour, but an own goal in the second half saved Belgium from an upset. Egypt is now 0-5-3 all time at soccer's biggest showcase. The NHL is beginning an investigation into Mike Babcock's resignation as coach of the Columbus Blue Jackets in September 2023 before he coached a game for them. The Associated Press reports the Players Association requested the investigation last week after word emerged that the Edmonton Oilers were interested in hiring Babcock. A couple of players from the Norwegian team that shocked Canada in the bronze medal game of the World Hockey Championship have signed entry-level contracts with Canadian NHL teams. The Toronto Maple Leafs signed 18-year-old forward Tinus Luke Koblar, who had 6 goals and 3 assists at the tournament. The Ottawa Senators inked forward Eslid Bakke Olsen. From the Canadian Press, I'm John Kennedy.
13: I'm meteorologist Alistair Alders. Showers and drizzle with a risk of thunderstorms. Fog patches tonight too. 12 degrees the low with a southeast wind of 20 to 40 becoming westerly and light. And then Tuesday, showers ending early in the morning. Otherwise, clouds and fog to a mix of sun and cloud. Chance of a late day shower, the high 23. Wednesday, mainly sunny. Chance of an inland shower in the afternoon, 24. And Thursday, a mix of sun and cloud with a high of 20. Rain moves in though Thursday night.
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4: That's right. And you got Gabe Ramirez with you for another hour. I want to encourage you, if you want hot takes and freezing cold lines that I give out, follow me on X at Gabe Ramirez. I will follow you back. Make sure you follow me right now. We got another hour to go. But speaking of hot and cold, we got our next segment. Hot and cold. This is where Brandon tosses me up with some takes, and I'm going to go ahead and either run it through the cold shower or put it in the steam room. So we'll see. What you got for me, Brandon?
5: This is how we kick off the top of every second hour of every show on BetMGM Tonight. It is hot or cold. And look, I don't know how hot you're going to get, how cold you're going to get. I know me and Pat, we tend to pull no punches. There's a lot of going back and forth with me and Pat. So we'll see where you're at on some of these takes. Some of them are mine. Some of them are takes that I've heard, but I throw them out there and we have a nice little debate about them. So let's go with the first one here. And let's go with the Spurs will be better after losing the NBA finals this season. Hot or cold?
4: Okay. Now, when we say, okay, this is, I need some context here. Are we saying, like, can they be better and still not make it to the NBA finals next year? Is that something I can...
5: Absolutely. A better team.
4: Right. Yep. So I think the Spurs will be better next year. I don't think it's necessarily because they lose the NBA finals. I think it's just growth when you're looking at a young team. Victor Wembanyama, 22 years old, losing in the finals this early. The issue is going to be when you're this young and you have this level of success this early, you can fall into that rut. And we've heard NBA talent talk about this, where the assumption is that you can just get back there the following year. And let me tell you what team is going to have a bigger chip on their shoulder than the San Antonio Spurs when they went up against them. And it is the Oklahoma City Thunder. Shea doesn't want to be embarrassed. Chet wants to get back bigger. Jaylen wants to be healthy. And this squad wants to prove that they weren't just a one-and-done team. So I think the Spurs will be better. Dylan Harper will be better. I think the roster construction will be more conducive to one that can make a deeper playoff run, even though they obviously made one of the deepest that you could possibly make. But I think they'll be better, but I still think they'll lose in the Western Conference. Let's not forget, next year too, guys, Fred VanVleet's going to be back with the Houston Rockets. Right, the key component that they're missing, someone to control the game and be a bucket a la Jalen Brunson, will be back as well. So the West is going to be a nightmare for anyone.
5: Yeah, look, the West is probably the better of the two conferences when you look at it top to bottom heading into next season, especially if you're considering full health. But I do think that this team's going to be better, the Spurs team. I think they're going to be better for the loss. I think you're going to have a lot of growth there. You're never going to have a 22-year-old Wemby again, right? Because, you know, that's just how our bodies work, right? We get older. So you're going to have an older, more experienced Wemby who's been through this. You're going to have an older, more experienced Dylan Harper who's been through this. It's good that this team went through this young and able to learn how to figure out how to get through this, because look, it's not easy. And I fully expected them when they blew that game in game four. I immediately, as soon as it dropped, because the New York Knicks were inexplicably plus 175 for game five, I put that money down as quick as I could before that number dropped. Smart. And people came to their senses. They couldn't hold on to a lead. And I don't think you're going to run through that again. I don't think you're going to run through where you can't figure out how to hang on to a lead. And it's just their inexperience showed. There was a lot of inexperience there between Harper, between Wemby, between, you know, the guys that were there that had never been there before. And the one guy they thought they could lead on was De'Aaron Fox. And he couldn't really lean on De'Aaron Fox. I don't blame De'Aaron Fox for the whole thing. Don't get me wrong. I mean, a couple boneheaded plays for sure. And you're supposed to be the leader. But that is what it is. I mean, I think they move on from De'Aaron Fox. I think they find a true number two to Dylan Harper. And then, you know, obviously with Wemby there as well. So I do think that the Spurs team is going to be better for it. I said in November that this team was the best team in the Western Conference. And I said in November this team was going to the NBA Finals. I thought they had a chance to win the NBA Finals. But I still think that this Spurs team is still the best team in the West. And I think that they'll show it again next year. I do think that they'll have a couple of more trips to the NBA Finals within the next 5 years or so. So I'm definitely hot on the Spurs will be better. All right, let's go to the next one. Flip side of the coin. The New York Knicks core, this New York Knicks core, will not reach another NBA Finals. Hot or cold?
4: Facts. Easily. Facts. There's no doubt about this. This is a 100% hot, freezing hot take. They will never reach another NBA Finals. This is a team that beat a Spurs squad that got pushed to the brink against OKC. Their NBA championship was beating the Oklahoma City Thunder. Then they faced a Philadelphia 76ers team whose NBA championship was beating the Boston Celtics. They were gassed. Joel Embiid left it all on the floor against the Celtics. And they assumed that they'd be able to walk through New York in that fashion. Then they faced the Cleveland Cavaliers team. So let's be honest, anybody that knows ball was not worried about a James Harden-led Cleveland Cavaliers team. If anything, he disrupted the true chemistry that that squad had where everyone knew their role. And they tried to inject some life in the form of James Harden, and that didn't work out. So I think they had a good run. I think, you know, this is what's going to happen. I have too many friends that are New York Knicks fans. But for the rest of time, until I leave this earth, crazy New York Knicks fans will be talking about how Jalen Brunson, I've already heard it. They're like, Jalen Brunson is better than Steve Nash. Jalen Brunson is better than John Stockton. Jalen Brunson had a phenomenal year. Jalen Brunson is good. Nobody's knocking Jalen Brunson. But when you're trying to compare him to like some of the best guards that have won the NBA championship, or like Steve Nash that has won multiple MVPs, I mean, let's be serious. And then when you're looking at the makeup of the other team, nobody's like, when you're having the conversation 10 years from now, right? And you're saying, I had this talk with my friend the other day when he was telling me he actually made the argument that the Knicks were better than some of the Golden State Warriors teams that have won championships. And what I told him, Brandon, was this. I said, you know those heat maps that they show on TV? Yeah. And they're like, who agrees with that statement? And it's like, only people in New York think that that statement is true. And the rest of the heat map of the rest of the country disagrees with it. So again, when I look at, you know, nobody's going to be thinking of the Knicks as one of the best teams that has won an NBA championship ever. And I just think it's going to be, no doubt about it, they're a one and done. It's not even close.
5: Only people in New York believe that statement, and one person in Philadelphia who is actually right now in Spain, which is why you're here, and that's Pat Boyle, right? Like, Pat Boyle believed that this was the most dominant run in NBA Finals history. This was the most dominant run in NBA playoff history. And I'm like, guy, maybe in the last 2 years, maybe in the last 5 years, but not ever. I mean, what are we talking about? Like, those people forget about how good those 90s Bulls teams were. People forget how good that 72-10 team was. People forget about the dominant run that they had. People forget about the fact that Jordan went through an NBA Finals where he averaged 41 points. Like, you forget about stuff like that, and it's not even close. Like, Jalen Brunson was very good in the series, don't get me wrong, but to me, Cat was the most important piece on that team. The way Cat played against Wemby was the most important piece on that team. The way they defended Wemby was the most important thing that they did on that team. Jalen Brunson had a great series, and he took advantage of a lot of things. He took advantage of De'Aaron Fox not playing very well defensively. He took advantage of a lot of things in the series, and he had a great series. He deserved to be the MVP. I get all of that. But to say it was the most dominant run is crazy. And this team, look, I believe that this team's not going back to another NBA Finals. It's good for them that they ended the 53-year stretch. It's good for them, good for the Knicks fans. Probably not good for the city of New York because it's on fire right now. But it's good for the Knicks fans, the real true Knicks fans, that this team is that damn good. As I gotta break in because my guy PCA MVP just hit for the cycle with a single.
4: Whoa! I don't know about MVP, but PCA.
5: We call it
4: an incredible feat. Ah, I see. I mean, I think most kids, right, when they're playing Little League or just playing backyard baseball, you dream about hitting a cycle, right? Especially after hitting a homer. And so for PCA to do it, and then he gets picked off at first base in true PCA fashion. True PCA fashion. Well, who cares? You get the cycle. I mean, we'll be talking about that for quite some time. So congratulations to PCA. I'm looking at the Bulls records in the playoffs every year they won a championship. I'll go backwards in this one. So 15-6, the last of their three-peats, losing game. They went to game 7 against the Pacers, and that's where they got the three losses from the majority of them. Every other one, sweep 1, and then Jazz 4-2. 15-4 the year before that, swept the Bullets 4-1 against the Hawks, 4-1 against the Heat. And then Jazz 4-2. And then 15-3 against in 96, their first championship in the second three-peat, sweeping the Heat. The Bulls never lost a game in the first round. Think about that. In their six championships, the Bulls never lost one game in the first round. And then the best one that they had was, which is one of the most iconic years, the first year they win a championship in 1991, the Bulls go 15-2. Sweep the Knicks. 4-1 against the Sixers, sweep the Pistons, a team that had been a thorn in their side for years, and then go 4-1 against the Lakers, and obviously the Magic Johnson led team right there. So, I mean, listen, it doesn't even come close. It doesn't even come close. You didn't even beat anybody of consequence, and you beat a 22-year-old Victor Wembanyama. Stop it. You beat a Joel Embiid-less 76ers team. You know what I mean? Like, come on.
5: A lot of things went right for them on this run. A lot of things. Like, it was a perfect storm of a lot of good things going for the Knicks. And congrats to them for taking advantage of it. Congrats to them for, like, I'm not taking anything away from the Knicks. They won the NBA title. That's a hard thing to do no matter who's in front of you. So congrats to that. But the notion that this is one of the greatest runs of all time, or one of the greatest teams of all time, or one of the greatest, you know, Jalen Brunson's the greatest Knick, or the greatest, had the greatest finals of all time. Like, just stop, because it's not even close. You're showing your youth if you think that that's an accurate statement for sure. All right.
4: Now, if he comes back and does it next year, right? Like, if they get back to the finals and prove us all wrong, then I'll have zero problem talking about Jalen Brunson and the Knicks in a different kind of a way. But until that happens, that's gonna be a nice hot take for me.
5: All right, let's move on to the next one. Let's go to the World Cup. The United States will reach the semifinals in the World Cup. Pat Boyle is on record on this show saying he believes they're going to the quarterfinals. So hot or cold, they will reach the semifinals of this World Cup.
4: That is a middle of February in Chicago, freezing cold take right there. It's not because USA isn't talented. It's just, you know, and I was on this show last week trying to explain it. It's like when you're talking about Major League Baseball, we'll pick a sport, right? Randomly. Major League Baseball. Like, you can be, let's just say, like, you can be the Cubs and be pretty good, have good offense, you know, be able to compete. But there are still the Yankees and the Dodgers that exist. And so I think when you're talking about the World Cup, it's no different. The Team USA is good. But like I mentioned, you know, you got, like, if you're going up against England in the round of 16, like, it's just so hard. Like, you're talking about a country that has a 100-year head start against you, right? Spain, these countries have 100-year head start on creating talent on their kids kicking a rock instead of a ball. Like they've been doing this forever. And so it's just going to be much more difficult when you're going up against the Yankees and the Dodgers of soccer, right? Because think about it. Like if you go up against Spain, like every single player on their team plays in one of the top leagues in the world. Think about that, in the world. Yeah. And, you know, we had Grant one of our producers, Grant Leader, board out, putting that he wanted Matt Freeze in the net for the Team USA. All three of Team USA's goalkeepers are from MLS, right? Like, think about that. Like, you're facing MLS competition, and now you got to go up against, you know, the best guys in the world. And so that's why I say it's like a little bit different. So it's just going to get a little bit trickier when you get into the later rounds. So listen, but let's be very clear. Team USA is on full display right now, right? The world is watching North America host the World Cup, and Team USA being a host country. If they can last longer than both Mexico and Canada, that's the World Cup for Team USA, outlasting your continent mates and getting a little bit longer, because that's going to do more for the game itself. Grow the game that way. You cannot get knocked out in the group stages. Christian Pulisic has to play well and create his legacy moment, because that's what's happening right now. And those things need to happen. Those are the victories for Team USA. Getting far in the tournament shouldn't be the measuring stick on how well this team does or how much this team can impact American culture.
5: Yeah, look, I'm gonna answer this question, but I'm not going to sit here and pretend like I can tell you the X's and O's. I'm not going to sit here and pretend like I can name you one team member other than Christian Pulisic who plays for Team USA. But what I am going to tell you is that just by watching this tournament, the few games that I have been able to watch, I've got Iran in New Zealand, Iran in New Zealand on right now, and you can just tell the difference in play. You can tell the difference in ball movement. You can tell all of that stuff with Team USA. It's almost like this is how other countries felt when we started the dream team in basketball in the 90s, right? And now we're at the point where other countries are starting to sort of catch up. And so every once in a while, one of the other countries can make a run or even maybe even pull off an upset and beat you. But it's going to be few and far between for a very, very, very long time. So I'm with you. I don't know that they can reach the semifinals. I think there's just too many.
4: And think about that. That was in, what, 98, the Dream Team, wasn't it? Like 98 or something like that?
5: 91.
4: Or 92. 90. Thanks, Grant. 92. So think about that. You're talking about 30 some years that it's taken the world to catch up on the international stage. And so I think the same thing holds true because, you know, when Team USA, or excuse me, when North America was the host of the World Cup in 94, right? So you're talking about 30 years from then. Obviously, American soccer is at a much higher level, and we're seeing it on full display in match one. But imagine 30 more years or 20 more years from now, what USA is going to look like. Certainly a country that can compete with the best countries in the world.
5: Yeah, no, absolutely. I'm with you there. All right, let's get one more in here before we go to a break. Tarek Skubal will win another AL Cy Young this year if he remains a Detroit Tiger, hot or cold.
4: Yeah, freezing. This one is not as cold as a February winter, but it's like eating on the sidewalk on a cold March day where it's just uncomfortable. You shouldn't be outside in Chicago on the sidewalk in March. That's what's happening with Skubal in this one. I think, the one thing that's working in his favor is that there is definitely a recency bias when it comes to Cy Young candidates, right? And if you can finish the second half of the year on a hot streak, and again, pitch at a super high level, you can be in the conversation. But we had a great discussion earlier in the show where we named several guys that can make a great run for winning that AL Cy Young. You know, not just, guys that are playing well right now, like Dylan Cease or Gavin Williams, but Cam Schlittler as well. And so to leapfrog those guys, you have to have two things happen, right? You have to pitch exceptionally well in the latter half of the season, but you also have to have Cease and Schlittler kind of have a hiccup of sorts along the way as well.
5: Yeah. Look, I'm cold on this one mostly because, and I keep saying it, I don't even think it matters where the Detroit Tigers are in the standings. They're not re-signing Tarek Skubal at the end of the year, and they're not going to let Tarasque will go without getting something back in return for him. They showed that they're not re-signing him when they grabbed Framber Valdez on a multi-year high-dollar contract at the same time they made Tarasque go through arbitration. So Tarasque is not coming back to the Detroit Tigers. They're going to trade him at the deadline. So this is cold for that simple fact. I don't think he's going to be a Tiger. If he were to remain a Tiger, though, I do think that there is a chance that he wins the Cy Young because he's that damn good. And if he pitches like that in the second half on a losing team, and Schlittler, I don't know, maybe he's got to take a month off the way that you just saw Tarasque do, it could be a different story, but he is that damn good. So if he stays a Tiger, he's got a chance. I just don't think he does.
4: Grand Leader said, just put him in a Dodger uniform already. Yeah, that's what most people are trying to avoid on that one. All right, I like this. This is my first time doing hot and cold. Do you got any more for me? Can we do some more on the other side? You got any more over there?
5: Yeah, let's
4: all right,
5: do
4: let's, it. Here's some more takes. We'll also keep you updated on what's going on around the scoreboard so that way you can win some money before you close those eyes. It's Gabe Ramirez. We got more hot and cold takes on the other side. Don't go anywhere. It's BetMGM tonight right here on Westwood One Sports.
16: 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Congratulations to all the long-suffering Knicks fans. You are the champions of the world. 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
0: Two men have been arrested for impaired driving following separate crashes last Thursday afternoon. Officers responded to a report of a white SUV with roof racks in the ditch between the landfill and Sheet Harbor. Police say they responded but did not find the vehicle. Then a second report came in less than an hour later. Mountie said they found a Jeep Grand Cherokee in the ditch with a driver inside who was showing signs of impairment. The 20-year-old man from Fall River failed a breath test and was arrested for impaired driving. Then later that night, at roughly 9:15 p.m., emergency crews responded to a report of a single vehicle crash on Kroll Road, where officers found a Volkswagen GTI in the ditch with two injured passengers. According to police, firefighters had found the driver leaving the scene and brought him back to the crash site. The driver, a 19-year-old man from Three Fathom Harbor, was arrested for impaired driving, and the investigation is ongoing. And early voting began yesterday for the new Nova Scotia riding of Shady Camp Marjorie's Pleasant Bay. Voters can cast their ballots early at the returning office on Old Cabot Trail Road. There will be extended voting hours until 8 p.m. Thursday and Friday, and no voting on Sunday. As of May 24th, there were 3,923 registered voters in the new electoral district. For more news, you can follow us on Twitter. We're at halifax.citynews.ca.
13: Meteorologist Alistair Alders. Showers and drizzle with a risk of thunderstorms. Fog patches tonight too. 12 degrees the low with a southeast wind of 20 to 40 becoming westerly and light. And then Tuesday, showers ending early in the morning. Otherwise, clouds and fog to a mix of sun and cloud. Chance of a late day shower, the high 23. Wednesday, mainly sunny. Chance of an inland shower in the afternoon, 24. And Thursday, a mix of sun and cloud with a high of 20. Rain moves in though Thursday night.
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4: And I have turned all the way to the max. All the way up because New Zealand just scored. And now I have crocodile tears running down my face. It's Gabe Ramirez right here on BetMGM Tonight. I think the warning is you get to decide to fade or follow. We just put our bad opinions out there. And I and my Iran bet, sometimes that's what it is. Sometimes you got to fade yourself. That is without a doubt, right? And because if you didn't fade yourself, you'd be... I mean, if you faded yourself, you'd probably be a lot more richer than you are right now. But the good thing is we still got 30 more minutes to go, a couple more segments, and I want to continue with some hot or cold. We got some really good takes that were being thrown out there, some good discussions. We got some NFL up for grabs and also some Major League Baseball. So let's continue it with our producer, Brandon Combs.
5: Yeah, nothing's more depressing than when you get that email about how much you've deposited into your sports betting account, and then you start thinking about how much you've withdrawn, and it's nowhere close to the same.
4: Like the math ain't mathing right now. The math is definitely not mathing.
5: The math is not mathing. All right, let's go. Let's go to baseball. Chicago White Sox are going to win the American League Central. Hot or cold?
4: I think this is a hot take. I think that a month ago, 2 months ago, if you had asked me this, I wouldn't have wanted to jinx the Chicago White Sox for where they're at in the present. I would have been hesitant to do just that. When I saw things, like, listen, I called Davis Martin months ago. I told anybody who was paying attention. I was like, outside of that first start against the Miami Marlins, he has been on an absolute tear. He's working on that cutter. The changeup has been great. And the breaking ball to right-handed hitters has just been a mirage to them from the right-hand side. So it's been great. Then when you're talking about the makeup of the team itself, the best thing that Chris Getz did when really changing over the roster was finding guys that truly love the game of baseball. And I think that was the biggest issue for the White Sox from like 2020 to 2023, is that there were guys that loved baseball but didn't live and die with it. And you could tell. No one was willing to put the team on their back, really take, you know, the reins from a guy like Jose Abreu. And what you have now is guys, listen, Davis Martin, I had an opportunity to be around him in spring training. And he talked about how he brought all the pitchers to his ranch. Okay. My man got a ranch and he brought everyone there. And that's what leaders do, right? They bring people together. They make you better. You see Munetaka Murakami come to this team. This is a guy who's won back-to-back MVPs, putting up 50 homers. He could have been a diva when he got to Chicago and been pissed off that nobody gave him the money that he thought he was going to receive. But he comes to Chicago, comes to Southside, a team that's an afterthought, and he falls in love with the culture. Everybody talks about him, from the recently departed Derek Hill to, you know, position players like Miguel Vargas and Chase Majors. They talk about Munetaka Murakami's work ethic and how, even though he's a big bat that everyone looks to, everyone watches how he prepares for games. And when your best player is preparing that way, everyone else is going to fall in line. And guys like Kostel Montgomery, Miguel Vargas, really filling out that middle of the order, while you got gamers like Mydroff, Antonacci, even Andrew Benintendi looks like he has a rejuvenated career right now in the present, because you're playing with guys like that. So I think, again, a couple months ago, I might have been hesitant to say something like that. But now when you look at the White Sox and the state of the AL Central, you can envision a path for them to win, especially when they're taking down series against the Dodgers, winning series against the Atlanta Braves. They won their last 8 straight series at home. And so this is a team that's playing exceptionally well with an underwhelming starting rotation, right? You'd probably put them in the back half of Major League Baseball. And so the fact that they're winning games despite it says a lot about the team, but says even more about a guy like Will Venable, who's managing him.
5: Yeah, look, I think you said the key word there is culture, right? And that's what the White Sox have done. They've changed the culture in and around that clubhouse, in the front office. They've changed the culture there as well. You look at Chris Getz, when it was first announced that he was hired as the general manager, I was like, here we go again, another joke hire. But Chris Getz has done a great job of putting smart baseball guys around him to help him succeed in what he's doing. And then they've built a great farm system, and now they're starting to build a great core of young talent in their major league, at the major league level. And when you look at what the White Sox are doing, they're just building the right way. And you started to see it a lot last year. They were a fun team to watch last year. They didn't win a ton of games, but they were fun to watch. They were always in games. They weren't getting blown out a lot like they were 2 years ago when they went 40 games 2 years ago. So you look at that White Sox team and what they were doing last year and what they are now.
4: 2-2 Iran. Let's go. Iran with the goal to tie it up, baby. Let's get this money.
5: All right, there we go. So you look at this team and you look at what they are and what, you know, they have been and what they're becoming. And this is a fun team. This is a fun team to watch. It's a fun team to get behind. Look, I'm a Cubs fan, but I'm not one of those typical Chicago Cubs fans who just hates the White Sox. I'm not Grant Leader, right? Like, I don't hate on the White Sox. I can't stand the Cardinals. I can't stand the Milwaukee Brewers. I actually like Brand the White lying. Sox. Like, I like when they win. I don't like when they beat the Cubs, but I like the White Sox. So, like, I will pull for the White Sox when they are winning and when they are not playing the Cubs. So I like to see good baseball because I love this game. I've been on record. I say it all the time. And my wife's upstairs right now. She's listening to the show. I love baseball more than I love my wife and kids. I love this game that much. Like, I love the game of baseball. So I just like watching good baseball at any point with any team, any of that stuff. So, yes, I'm a Cubs fan. But I enjoy good baseball, and that's what the White Sox are now. The White Sox are good baseball. They are fun to watch. They are a team that is going to – Cubs just gave up a 3-run home run, and they are now down 4-2 to the Rockies in the 8th inning. Anyway.
4: Hey, PCA cycle. PCA got a cycle. Come on. Let's focus on the positive.
5: It's not good. Monty says in the chat, I said, don't look. I wasn't looking at the chat when you said, don't look. But anyway, like, I love good baseball. And that's what the White Sox are. They've done a great job of turning this around. You told me in April that we would be talking about the Cubs blowing another lead to the Colorado Rockies and being in third place in the AL Central. And while at the same time, we're talking about the White Sox winning the AL Central, I would have said, you're out of your mind. Like, there's no chance, right? But that's what this team has become. And I don't think, especially with the state of the American League, there's only 5 teams in the American League that have a record over 500. So even if the White Sox do go through a spell where they lose like 8 or 9 or 10 games in a row, the rest of the league isn't going to run away from them. So that's the thing that the White Sox have going for them. I think they're going to win this division. At the very least, I think they're going to be a wild card team and a playoff team. I think you're going to see playoff baseball in Chicago. I just happen to think it's going to be on the south side, not the north side.
4: Yeah, you know, you mentioned it earlier that, you know, White Sox right now plus 210 on BetMGM to win the AL Central. So if you are a firm believer, and it's a great point, Brandon, about the ineffectiveness of American League teams to get above 500. And so if you're thinking and saying to yourself, damn, I can jump on this train, obviously the number is plus 210 because people don't believe in it, right? But if you're the one that's sitting on the other side of it, you can find yourself with some big money. All right, what else you got for me for hot and cold takes?
5: All right, let's go to another baseball one. Let's go to the St. Louis Cardinals. This might not be a good one now. St. Louis Cardinals will finish behind the Cubs and the Reds in the NL Central.
4: Okay. I think that's a hot take, too. I think that's, listen, the St. Louis Cardinals aren't supposed to be there, right? There come moments when, you know, you got to take a year off from being competitive, and I think that's where the St. Louis Cardinals are at right there. Grant Leader thinks Cubs are finishing fourth. Wasted year. It is a wasted year. There's no doubt about that. But, you know, you get an opportunity right now if you're the Cardinals to just right the ship. And, you know, you're talking about teams that want to compete. That is the Brewers. That is the Cubs. And that is the Cincinnati Reds. And so when you're looking at the Cardinals, although, you know, you were talking about it earlier, right? Small market teams that somehow just find a way to get it done and find a way to find themselves competitive. And I think that was the biggest issue with the White Sox, you know, to circle back there, is that, you know, they spent too many years getting embarrassed. And then last year, as you mentioned, in the second half of the season, they finally found themselves where they were at least being competitive in games. And the St. Louis Cardinals, they're an organization that they'll always be competitive, right? But you find that one outlier year that allows you to reset the organization. And I think that's where they're at right now. So I think when the dog days of summer come, you're going to see a lot more younger players, maybe shut down a guy to pull off some trades, be sellers, you know, come trade deadline. So I can see the Cubs finishing I can see the Cardinals finishing behind the Cubs and the Reds in the NL Central.
5: Yeah, look, I think I agree with you. I think that there is a fallback coming for the Cardinals. I do, at some point, I mean, there are times where the Cubs look like they're going to come out of it, and then there's times where the Cubs look like they're going to fall back with them. It's one of those things. I think that the Cubs and the Cardinals are going to end up battling for fourth place in this division, and I think it's going to come down to which one of these teams does not, you know, end up losing enough games to be in fourth place. Like, it's almost a battle of who the game, you know, how you get those games where it's like nobody wants to win. This is going to be the third place that nobody wants to take. So, yeah, I do think that there's a fall coming back for the Cardinals. They're about to get in a really tough part of their schedule too here in June and July. So I do think that there is going to be some regression for the Cardinals. Let's get a football one in here. Let's go. The Dallas Cowboys will be a playoff team this season. Hot or cold?
4: Ooh, I'm gonna say that's a hot take. I think, you know, this is a Cowboys team that had so many draft picks, you know, bolstered their defense. Right, it's funny, right? When they get rid of Matt Eberflus, then they find themselves, you know, with an injection of defensive talent via the draft. And then I think, you know, when you're looking at their roster makeup, right? I think you're looking at their and who they have, it's the running back situation that you're worried about initially. But the Cowboys, their problem was never scoring points, right? It was stopping teams from scoring last year. And mm-hmm. I think, you know, obviously they addressed that. And so I think when you're looking at them, you know, moving off of their, you know, getting, I think they're settled into their coach. I think when you're looking at that division too, you know, the Eagles are always going to be your issue, but I think, you know, everyone else, I think they're gonna regress just a little bit. You know, CeeDee Lamb, George Pickens are gonna give you what they always do. So, like I said, the offense is gonna be there. It's just a matter of whether the defense can step up. And, you know, as I mentioned, you know, Rashawn Gary, you know, Kenny Clark, Quinnen Williams. I mean, they got a formidable front. It's just, it's the back end of it, right? Can their linebackers step up? Can they stop teams from putting up a ton of points on them? And that's going to be the biggest issue. But I think they're going to win their division. I think they'll win it over the Eagles. I think the Eagles are just on regression mode. You see them moving off from AJ. You know, I just think, you know, you saw what happened with Saquon. There was that regression last year after winning the Super Bowl. So I think it's a hot, that's my hot take. Dallas comes in and handles business there. I know.
5: We're clipping that one. Monty, clip that take right there so we can save this for December and show it back to Gabe. I think this can be a playoff team. I do, because I think they can be a wild card team. I think this is a 9-8 or 10-7 type team. You look at some of the defenses that they're playing, you're going to know in the first 7 weeks whether or not this is going, your prediction is going to

0: in your first 7 weeks. I mean, that is a gauntlet of a schedule. And then beyond that, like the rest of your schedule, I mean, you still got to face the 49ers defense. You're still going to have to face the Eagles defense again, the Seahawks defense, the Rams defense. Like there are a lot of really tough defenses on the schedule. And when I look at it, I like 10-7 is the most I could get this team to, because there's always going to be that one or two games that you should probably lose, but you find a way to win. The same way there's going to be those one or two games that you should probably win that you're going to find a way to lose. And we know the Cowboys love to find a way to lose, right? So I think that this is going to be a playoff team. I just happen to think that it's going to be a wild card team. Let me take you to one that's not even on the script though, real quick. One that I've thrown out there before, so I'll just get your take on it because everybody knows my take on it. The Kansas City Chiefs will not be a playoff team this year, hot or cold.
1: Oh, that's a freezing cold take right there. That's a freezing cold take. They will 100% be in the playoffs next year. No doubt about that. I just told you, Kenneth Walker III going to be there in the backfield. Best running back that they've had in years. And no, let's not forget. Line. Are we doing this? Are we doing the disrespecting Patrick Mahomes thing? Disrespecting the Patrick Mahomes thing? You're talking about the greatest quarterback of our generation. Me and you could be playing offensive line. Grant Leader and Monty could be playing dual tight ends in the 13 package, and they would still win 8 games on accident, right? Patrick Mahomes is the truth. And a veteran Patrick Mahomes at that with a better running back and a better offensive coordinator than he had last year in Matt Nagy. No, that's a freezing cold. That's almost as bad, almost, not as bad, but almost as bad as you saying Jackson Dart is going to be a stud in the NFL. All right, we got one more break on the other side. We're going to go ahead and catch you up on what's happened in the World Cup. We'll give you some final scores on the MLB plate and then say our goodbyes as we hit you with some adioses. We'll do that on the other side. It's Gabe Ramirez. Right here on BetMGM tonight on Westwood One Sports.
2: A statement to start it off. The U.S. beats Paraguay and gives the nation something to believe in. Is their World Cup run just getting started? Westwood One Sports.
3: I'm meteorologist Alistair Alders. Showers and drizzle with a risk of thunderstorms. Fog patches tonight too. 12 degrees the low with a southeast wind of 20 to 40 becoming westerly and light. And then Tuesday, showers ending early in the morning. Otherwise, clouds and fog to a mix of sun and cloud. Chance of a late day shower, the high 23. Wednesday, mainly sunny. Chance of an inland shower in the afternoon, 24. And Thursday, a mix of sun and cloud with a high of 20. Rain moves in though Thursday night.
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10: Gotta let the 50 play when it's on. Hey. I one time won a karaoke contest to this song on B96 in Chicago. Shout out Eddie and Jobo. I was coming home drunk from the club and decided to call in, and I ended up winning the competition that was doing it. But hey, 50 to get the party started. That's for awesome. Sure. All right. Updates around the league real quick. Iran, New Zealand knotted up at 2. Right now in this World Cup. And that's the beauty of these matches, right? I told you guys, people score goals in this like last little window. They're in the 80th minute right now. A couple things happen when you get to this time in the match. Legs are tired, right? Once you get to this point in the match, legs are tired. The game opens up a little bit, right? Formations aren't being held as tight. So you see a lot more runs, and that's why goals are able to be scored in this time. And then also people understand that you're up against the clock. So you might take a couple more chances than you would normally would in these situations. So again, you might want to tune in for a little bit of this one, as I'll be watching as well. And this is where you can make some money too. Brandon, you like to make bets at halftime. Imagine in the 80th minute when you want to, you know, pick a winner. Cause there's a bet in soccer where you can pick either Iran or New Zealand to win. And then if it's a draw, you lose, right? So you can bet that one of them will score a goal. You don't necessarily have to choose which one in that moment. And then, but that's going to be happening today. Again, France, Senegal going to be kicking things off tomorrow in World Cup action. And then things are going to continue to heat up. These are some games you're going to watch, man. Like I mentioned, the passion in which these teams play with, it really is unmatched. And so if you're a casual fan, I want to encourage you to go ahead and do it. And then if you're a gambling fan, you should love it even more, because pick a team, more often than not, they're going to be plus money to win. And who doesn't love some plus money? All right. Granted, you have to factor in the draws in certain situations, but certainly loving some plus money on these bets right here. Over in baseball world, do I have to talk about the Cubs and what's going on? Just like scoop past that, or should I? I don't want you guys like being disappointed in this one. Rockies up on the Cubs 4-3 in the bottom of the eighth. Cubs got men on first and second, two outs in this one. Tigers up against the Astros 8-3. Angels and Diamondbacks knotted up at 5 in this one. Here's something that I like to do, fellas. I like to take games that are, like you mentioned, going at halftime, Brandon. And, you know, I do like theory when talking about gambling. You like to talk about making bets at halftime and trying to see which. I love games that are knotted up in the fifth and sixth inning. Those are my favorite ones to bet, because I like to then see, all right, what has the bullpen been like, right? Because you can do nuanced things like that. All right, who did they use yesterday? They're not going to be able to use today. And then you really can have an educated guess and find out, you know, where the advantage lies in some of these matches. The Rays and Dodgers knotted up at 3, are knotted up in the third on this one. So a couple more games that you can still choose from. But what are your takes? Oh, Michael Bush, what happened? You can't, guys, I got a bunch of Chicagoans in the chat right now. You cannot praise Michael Bush through the whole game, and then because he didn't come up with runners in scoring position, all of a sudden he's a bum. Come on, guys.
11: You haven't met Grant yet. And Grant is, so today Michael Bush is a bum and the Cubs are, and then tomorrow they'll be up 3-0. And he's like, I'm back in.
12: That's not
11: like,
12: true. That's, me and Gabe,
11: that's Grant's Cubs fandom.
12: Me and Gabe do Bears overnights at the score, man. What are you talking about? Me and Gabe, we grind in the overnights. So we've done plenty of shows together.
11: Well, there you go. But that's how Grant's Cubs fandom goes. I know you do Bears overnights, okay. But if you haven't seen Grant during Cubs season, it's kind of how this rolls.
12: It's a very love-hate relationship.
10: You're emotionally attached to the team, and it kind of has to happen that way. But, you know, fortunately, there's a ton more games to go, and there's still another inning for the Cubs to go ahead and get it together. All right. What a show. Wow, you guys do this every day. This is a doozy right here, guys. But obviously, I like it because you're in the middle of all the action. So I do want to thank everyone that helped get this whole thing along. Brandon Combs for producing, Grant Leader as well. And then, of course, Monty on the ones and twos, taking care of us, making sure we look good on the video stream. I want to thank Brad Evans for really holding it down the first couple hours of the show. That is a professional, ladies and gentlemen. And I can't wait for both he and I to get back after it tomorrow. Make sure you're here for it. 6 p.m. Eastern, 5 p.m. Central, where we try to put some money in your pockets. Brad will be talking about fantasy and NFL. We'll both be talking baseball. And then I will try to give you some winners, unlike tonight. Well, I can't say unlike tonight. The game's not over yet. If you did plus money on Iran, you still got about 5 minutes and some extra time. But we are about to get up out of here. What a show it has been, guys. I look forward to winning some more money with you. But again, I am Gabe Ramirez. And I like to go like this. I like to say mi gente, because that means my people. I am Gabe Ramirez. And hasta la próxima, that means until next time. This has been BetMGM Tonight on Westwood Sports.
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15: 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From the National Newsroom of the Canadian Press, I'm John Kennedy. The Liberal government has introduced the long-awaited bill that would recognize privacy as a fundamental right of all Canadians and would set higher standards for organizations when they manage children's data. Artificial Intelligence Minister Evan Solomon says under the legislation, Canadians would have the right to request that private sector companies delete their personal information.
16: Using that new right, Canadians will have a practical way to fight back against harmful deepfakes. They will have more power to require companies to delete personal information they should no longer hold. And they'll have more control over the digital trail that companies build about them.
15: This is the Liberal government's third attempt to update the Personal Information Protection and Electronic Documents Act after introducing bills in 2020 and 2023 that did not become law. Ottawa is directing some people who received citizenship by descent to surrender their citizenship certificates. Changes made last year removed some limits on who can apply for Canadian citizenship based on lineage. But immigration lawyer Amandeep Hire says one of his clients was told by immigration to turn over their citizenship certificate. His client says they were told their application didn't cite proof of Canadian family from original sources or explain why the original documents were not provided. Canada's ambassador to the United States says he's optimistic about the future of the two countries' trading relationship. He spoke at a Toronto business audience and told them to try to avoid panic around the Canada-US-Mexico agreement on trade. Ambassador Mark Wiseman says U.S. Trade Representative Jameson Greer has mentioned the U.S. wants to preserve the pillars of CUSMA. Wiseman says ironing out the disagreements on things like softwood lumber and dairy products is in the best interest of both countries. Quebec's domestic security minister says he will appoint someone to oversee the investigation into a group of Montreal police officers accused of racism. Calls for an independent investigation have been mounting after 16 officers were accused of discrimination and racism. Minister Ian Lefernier says the Observer will report to him and ensure the ongoing investigation is being properly carried out. He says another police force or the province's police watchdog could be called to take over, depending on the Observer's conclusions. And Cineplex is raising the prices of its CineClub memberships for the first time since launching the program.
17: Starting July 15th, the cinema chain will start charging customers $10.99 per month for monthly memberships and $120.89 per year for annual memberships. Along with the increase, Cineplex is changing the number of Scene Plus points that CineClub members receive when they redeem movie tickets. It's also altering how members can use the program for event screenings. Cineplex spokesperson Michelle Saba says the changes will help keep the program sustainable. Diana Mussina, The Canadian Press.
15: This is The Canadian Press. In sports, Maxi Araujo's goal in the 80th minute allowed Uruguay to earn a 1-1 World Cup draw with Saudi Arabia in Miami tonight. Saudi Arabia took a 1-0 lead in the 41st minute in the Group H opener for both sides. Uruguay outshot their opponents 25-7, including 10-3 on target, but couldn't score a second goal. Zach Wheeler pitched six innings of two-hit ball with nine strikeouts. JT Realmuto and Gabriel Rincones Jr. hit home runs while the Philadelphia Phillies defeated the visiting Miami Marlins 7-0 today. Elsewhere, Dylan Cruz hit a three-run homer to ignite a five-run fifth inning as the Washington Nationals defeated the visiting Kansas City Royals 7-3. San Diego pitcher Ron Marinaccios has been issued a three-game suspension and an undisclosed fine for intentionally hitting Baltimore's Gunnar Henderson shortly before the end of the Padres' 9-3 win over the Orioles on Saturday. From the Canadian Press, I'm John Kennedy.
18: I'm meteorologist Alistair Alders. Showers and drizzle with a risk of thunderstorms. Fog patches tonight too. 12 degrees the low with a southeast wind of 20 to 40 becoming westerly and light. And then Tuesday, showers ending early in the morning. Otherwise, clouds and fog to a mix of sun and cloud. Chance of a late day shower, the high 23. Wednesday, mainly sunny. Chance of an inland shower in the afternoon, 24. And Thursday, a mix of sun and cloud with a high of 20. Rain moves in though Thursday night.
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0: What up? What's happening, good people? A fresh installment of Westwood One Sports Tonight coming right at you with the youngest in charge, Vanell Willingham, taking you up to 3 a.m. Eastern Time. Boy, do we got a heck of a lot to get into. It's one of those nights where when you get breaking news, you tear up the rundown. It's one of those nights where we were going to lead things off talking World Cup. We were going to talk about the old NBA Finals. I see our guy Will the Thrill Dalton's got his Carolina Hurricanes gear on here tonight after they were victorious last night in the Stanley Cup Final. We will get to all of that. We'll get to the NBA as well. Law Murray going to join us coming up top of the 2 o'clock hour on the East Coast. But right now, we got to get into what is very clearly to me the most important story right now in the world of pro sports. We have the latest chapter in what seems like the final chapter of the Brendan Sorsby Texas Tech saga. It was reported first by Tom Pelissero of the NFL Network about 2 hours ago that Texas Tech quarterback Brendan Sorsby, who was willing to duke it out in the legal system, Texas Tech, who we'll talk about here in a second, they were willing to go the extra mile. They were willing to really potentially damage the integrity of college football permanently by going through the legal process the way that they were. I don't know what happened. I'm assuming that this is what caused all of this. First and foremost, can I get the news out to you like a good host? Texas Tech quarterback Brendan Sorsby now plans to enter the NFL supplemental draft, putting an end to the fight that he and Texas Tech had been putting up for the past couple of months here. There was a big piece of news that broke earlier this afternoon that I think really influenced what ultimately happened here today. The Big 12 said, okay, Texas Tech, you want to play petty, Coach McGuire, and Brendan Sorsby, you want to play victim here? You want to go the legal route here to try and get this young man to be able to play college football? I got something for you. First and foremost, we knew, or I don't know how you all feel about it. I knew, at least, I had faith, is what I'll say, that college football and really society winning in this situation. What do I mean by that? Despite him entering this supplemental draft, I do not believe that there was going to be an actual avenue to him playing this season. I know what the temporary injunction state, but what we saw earlier today shows you just how far the Big 12 and really the rest of college football was willing to go to not allow this to happen. The Big 12 earlier today sued Texas Tech. The league filed a federal lawsuit in the Northern District of Texas earlier this afternoon, seeking both a declaratory judgment and an injunctive relief to allow the league the authority to punish Brendan Sorsby. So here's the thing. That suit also acknowledged, you know, really the toxicity of the move and just how frowned upon it was by everybody that's anybody when it comes to the world of college football. Big 12 was basically saying, hey, this is something that's unprecedented. Us not being able to enforce our conference's rules that we put in place, sorry, I agree with the Big 12, is ludicrous. It's the bottom line. Now, initially this morning, right, even with this lawsuit, there was still a layer of ambiguity to Brendan Sorsby in his future for the 2026 season. I can sit here and tell you what I thought, and I feel like a lot of the general public felt this way as well. I just, for the life of me, no matter what any judge said, I always felt that there was never going to be a scenario in which Brendan Sorsby actually got to play, you know, during the 2026 season. And if he did, it would have been, I mean, damn near a death blow to the integrity of college football and college athletics. And what it really did potentially was open up Pandora's box to really allow the inmates, for lack of a better term, the inmates to run the asylum. That's not ultimately what happened here, because Brendan Sorensen said, you know what? I'm cool. I'm going to end this fight. I'm not going to fight the good fight any longer. And the reality is, in this situation, I think this is a big win for college football that Brendan Sorensen and Texas Tech is actually choosing to stand down in this situation. I think it's a massive win. Because like I said, if this would have continued to play out through the court system, the more and more time that passed without legitimate clarity on the situation, like I said, I think it would have been a death blow for the integrity of college football. But here's the thing. College football is a winner in the short term. The Big 12 is a winner in the short term. But the bottom line is, what this situation showed, despite Brendan Sorensen copping out and going to the supplemental draft, there is still a major, major dark cloud to me that hangs over the landscape of college athletics. We saw it with the Trinidad Chambliss situation. For whatever reason, the rules that have been put in place by each conference, they do not matter when it comes to the court of law. That's what we've learned with this Brendan Sorensen situation. That is what we learned with Trinidad Chambliss. Despite the rules and guidelines that are set by each respective conference, despite the guidelines that are put in place by the NCAA, if you do not agree with the ruling, the appeals process, and the ability to play throughout the appeals process really makes it to where, like I said a moment ago, the inmates run the asylum, so to speak. If you don't agree with the ruling, if you don't agree with the rule that you broke, if you don't agree with the punishment that your respective conference or the NCAA tries to levy down on you, what Brendan Sorensen showed you and what Trinidad Chambliss showed you, all you got to do is go to a judge. Get the law involved. Call 12. That's all you got to do. You'll be fine. You get them involved and everything is okay. Like I said, NCAA to me, college football to me, winners in the short term, but in the long term, I still don't think that the final resolution of this situation, I don't think it dissuades anybody or you know, I don't think it stops anybody from trying to go this route. What, like, because look, they've showed you what it is and what it ain't, so to speak. There really isn't a governing body in college football that has authority over the sport. Like, that's the major problem here that still exists, despite Brendan Sorensen deciding, you know what, Slim, this is not a fight that I'm going to fight. And I think it's fascinating, too, man, because, hey, there was some fight they were prepared to go to battle with, right? That was some war that they were ready to wage, so to speak, right? Talking about Texas Tech against not just the Big 12 at this point, but the rest of college football. The other piece of it is this, the bigger picture item here, to me, and really the other overhanging thing that makes you scratch your head and honestly just hope and pray that the sport is able to withstand it, that other sports are able to withstand it. This situation, again, shows that sports gambling ultimately is going to end up being detrimental to the integrity of pro and college sports. Even with Brendan Sorensen deciding to declare and go to the supplemental draft, are you guys awake yet? I know it's 11 o'clock at night on a Monday night. I know we ain't got no ball tonight to watch, but are you awake yet? What do you mean by that, Linnell? What do you mean, are we awake yet? Are we awake as sports fans? Do we understand the significance, and damn that word, the stranglehold, huh? The stranglehold that sports gambling has on the pro game and on the college game. Each and every year for the past 5-6 seasons, ever since the major push of sports gambling, there has been a major conspiracy each and every year. I continue to believe this Brendan Sorensen situation is the tip of the iceberg. We're going to hear, whether it's college basketball, college football, NFL, NBA, You can bet your ass this is not the last we've heard of sports gambling scandals. The NCAA was, I guess, essentially able to overcome this. What's to stop it from happening again? What is to stop it from happening again? And I love the sports gamble as much as the next man does. You know what I'm saying? And I'm broke, but I love me a little $5 parlay. I get it. Y'all know it. There's a different adrenaline rush. There's a different dopamine release when you're watching a game that you got a little bit of action on, baby. It just hits different. It does. So I know some people are going to say, damn it, Linnell, you know, sports betting is messed up sports. It's ruined the integrity of it. It's not fun anymore. All we care about is, you know, guys hitting player props. It's all these pro sports leagues and college leagues care about as well. Because do you see the mega contracts that the NFL has, that the NBA has with all these sports gambling companies? It is a part of the game now. The trial and error period with sports gambling is over. We're here. We got 2 feet in the water at this point. We're past the point of dipping your toe in and testing the waters. Every major sport, college, professional, is in bed with a sports betting book, with a sports betting company. And guess what? I think all the sports, from a financial standpoint, are better off for it. I get why they're in bed with them. I would be too. You kidding me? I'm not faulting the NFL or the NBA or college football or college basketball or anything. I'm not sweating them for being in bed with these sports gambling companies. I'm not. I totally understand it from a business perspective. I totally understand it from a financial perspective. But the bottom line is, man, when is enough going to be enough? What is the scandal? What is the scandal? What's going to be the straw, so to speak, that breaks the camel's back? Because I'm telling you, this is not the last sports gambling scandal that we're going to hear of, man. Brendan Sorsby, to me, just the tip of the iceberg. Why do I feel that way? And this is where you all can kind of put your thinking caps on right here and really bear with me here for a second, man. Everybody in the room, everybody listening, however you're consuming is here tonight, here on Westwood One Sports Night. You can check us out on YouTube. Just search Westwood One Sports Night. You can stream us there as well as live on X as well. Same handle on each and every social media platform. It is at NELL_BTP. Let's look at this from a very, you know, human perspective for a second. Let's kind of put it in the layman's terms, right? To me, the biggest problem and why I think we will continue to see more and more sports gambling scandals, just think about it in its most simplistic terms. How in the hell do you police this? That's the thing that I can't for the life of me think about. How do you police this? How do you prevent insider trading? How do you do it? It's virtually impossible. I don't know the exact route and methods that each of these sports gambling companies go through to kind of vet what bets are placed and where they're coming from. But I feel like it's just too damn easy. If, say, I got a cousin that plays for my local Washington Wizards, and I know, you know, that he's got an ankle, and he's probably only going to give it a go in the first quarter tonight. If somebody places, I know they get flagged, right, if somebody places like $10,000 on the under on somebody's minutes. But, like, say it's a star. I feel like it's more difficult to police with the stars of the league. And when you think about this situation, this is by far the most prominent college athlete to get caught up in this, which is why they were going to do their damnedest to make an example of Brendan Sorsby. Totally. The other piece of it is this, right? It's super difficult to police, but with the stars of this league, look at what happened in the National Football League with Calvin Ridley. We're going to talk about that situation as we roll throughout this opening hour of the program. But, like, that was a prominent guy. And I know that he ended up being, you know, found innocent, but I just, for the life of me, can't believe that. For the life of me, I can't believe that Shohei's interpreter was the only, you know, that Shohei had no knowledge of his interpreter putting in these bets. My whole point of it is like, yeah, these sports books can flag it when a bet comes in that's unusual. But like at the end of the day, how do you get to the bottom of it? How do you actually police it? The stars of this league, the stars of these pro sports leagues, are probably, to me, the dudes that when they do this, those are the guys that's probably most difficult, you know, to govern, to police. But moving forward, man, I can't help but think that despite the big win today for college football, for now, this is not the last we've heard of sports gambling sagas. And big win for college sports, I guess, and a major, major win for the Big 12 Conference, who I respect, man. The Big 12 told you straight up, hey, we're not going out without a fight. Brennan Sorsby losing the remainder of his eligibility, not going to be able to play during his final season of college football, not going to get the NIL money he was slated to get from Texas Tech. He's a big fat loser in this situation. I'll tell you the biggest loser in this Brennan Sorsby saga next here on Westwood One Sports Night. 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
12: From the 95.7 News Desk, I'm Chris Haleff. Here's what's making news this hour. Two men have been arrested for impaired driving following separate crashes last Thursday afternoon. Officers responded to a report of a white SUV with roof racks in the ditch between the landfill and Sheet Harbor. Police say they responded but did not find the vehicle. Then a second report came in less than an hour later. Mountie said they found a Jeep Grand Cherokee in the ditch with a driver inside who was showing signs of impairment. The 20-year-old man from Fall River failed a breath test and was arrested for impaired driving. Then later that night at roughly 9:15 p.m., emergency crews responded to a report of a single vehicle crash on Kroll Road, where officers found a Volkswagen GTI in the ditch with two injured passengers. According to police, firefighters had found the driver leaving the scene and brought him back to the crash site. The driver, a 19-year-old man from Three Fathom Harbor, was arrested for impaired driving, and the investigation is ongoing. And early voting began yesterday for the new Nova Scotia riding of Shady Camp Marjorie's Pleasant Bay. Voters can cast their ballots early at the returning office on Old Cabot Trail Road. There will be extended voting hours until 8 p.m. Thursday and Friday, and no voting on Sunday. As of May 24th, there were 3,923 registered voters in the new electoral district. For more news, you can follow us on Twitter. We're at halifax.citynews.ca.
13: I'm meteorologist Alistair Alders. Showers end early this morning. Then we see the clouds and fog break up to a mix of sun and cloud, but there will be a chance of a late day shower, a light westerly wind, and 23 degrees today. Then for Wednesday, mainly sunny, chance of an isolated inland shower in the afternoon, 24. Thursday, a mix of sun and cloud, 20, with rain then moving in Thursday night. Friday, rain ending early, then becoming mainly cloudy with a high near 21 degrees.
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0: installment of Westwood One Sports Night. Will the Thrill Dalton, our super producer for the night. Everyone send our well wishes to our pal Denton Day, who is dealing with a little bit of a flu situation. Our guy who really misses shows for being sick. I don't think anyone's really, except for me, have missed shows for being sick to this point. He is a little under the weather. So send your well wishes to him. Oliver Popular back in the saddle with us. He's not scouting the future talent of Major League Baseball. He's behind the glass taking your calls at 310-840-4910. Top story of the night, Brendan Sorsby in Texas Tech backing down. He is going to apply for the supplemental draft and forego his final year of eligibility. More importantly to me, forego that NIL money that Texas Tech was putting together to make sure he brought his talents back to the university. To me, though, despite Brendan Sorsby missing out on his final year of eligibility, despite him missing out on the opportunity, you know, to get that NIL money, to me, Texas Tech is clearly the biggest loser in this situation. Are you kidding me? For them to put their reputation as a university on the line the way that they did, for them to stick their neck out and ruin their reputation as a university the way that they did for Brendan Sorsby, all for him to say, you know what? Never mind. I'm going to the NFL. It's the equivalent, and excuse my analogy here. They were basically, when you think about the potential consequences that was facing Texas Tech as a university, the Big 12 suing them, other schools on the schedule not wanting to play games against them. This is something that would have just been detrimental, not just for the football program at Texas Tech, but for every athletic program at Texas Tech. Earlier today, in a volleyball match, damn it, the University of Michigan called off a game against Texas Tech. Nobody wants to be in the same arena as those whiny, excuse-making cheaters. This was the equivalent. Texas Tech was basically willing to commit murder for freaking hire. That's like somebody, it's like Texas Tech and Sorsby agreeing to murder for hire, and then all of a sudden, you know, when you really got your mind locked in on taking the person out, the person paying you goes, I don't want you to kill him anymore. It's too late. To me, this was, I don't know, man. This is a horrible look for Texas Tech as a university. And I believe Sorsby's decision to enter the NFL and go to the supplemental draft, I don't think it means the end of potential punishment for Texas Tech. You made your bed, Texas Tech. You got to lay in it. The fact that they were really willing as a university to go to these lengths should tell you everything you need to know. I'm telling you, the fact that they were willing to stick their neck out the way that they were for this young brother, I think it's a horrible look still to me for the organization, man, for the program of Texas Tech. It's still a major black eye. As we found out earlier, I was shocked. I believe it was Yahoo Sports that had the story, man. I was almost like my jaw dropped thinking like, damn, it's that serious, huh? Yahoo Sports put it out earlier that, and I'm going to find the exact tweet. I believe it was University of Michigan's volleyball program not playing against Texas Tech, canceling a game against Texas Tech as a result of their fight that they tried to fight for Brendan Sorsby, man. This is a messy, messy situation. But clearly to me, the university is the biggest loser in this situation. I wonder, moving forward, like, are people going to turn a blind eye to this? Is, I guess, the question that I have. Are people going to forgive Texas Tech for what they were willing to do? And here's the thing. I don't want to understate it. Like, that's why I used the murder for hire reference. Not that there's anything funny about murder for hire, but you just get how serious that is. Texas Tech going through with this and trying to allow him to play would have been detrimental to the integrity of college athletics, guys. Their willingness to go through with it, it's damn near a suicidal move for college athletics, man. It shows that the inmates run the asylum. That's the problem. So I am, first and foremost, like I'm happy for college athletics, because Pandora's box that this would have opened up, the different rabbit holes that we would have had to go down if they really tried to, you know, go through with this. I mean, we could have been talking about the same thing from here to the start of the damn college football season. And I think what I appreciate now in him doing it now is the lack of clarity. The lack of clarity that we wouldn't have had if, you know, Sorsby didn't choose to declare for the supplemental draft. Because we would have been debating, you know, his eligibility. His eligibility would have been a fight through the court system from now all the way up, you know, until the start of the college football season. Like, it would have been, am I gassing it up? Like, to me, this would have been the number one story in college football going into the season. If it was something, and I know we got, you know, how are the quarterbacks going to perform? You know, how is Lane Kiffin at LSU? There's plenty of things and plenty of storylines. But to me, this would have been the big one. This would have been the big one if it would have played out to where they tried to fight this thing, you know, through the court system. What is next when it comes to Brennan Sorsby? That's what I think is the fascinating thing. First and foremost, right? I don't believe, and Will, bear with me here, because this is probably the first time you're hearing me say this. I don't want you to think I'm some insensitive monster. But the reality is, right, I don't believe Brennan Sorsby is a victim in this situation. And my major issue for the entirety of this process was Texas Tech as a university trying to paint him as such. And the reason they were trying to paint him as a victim, to me, I think that is the more sloppy, trifling, nasty part of it all. It wasn't about Brennan Sorsby getting the help he needed. It wasn't about Brennan Sorsby needing for his mental well-being to be able to play. It wasn't about that. It was about the relevancy of the Big 12 when it comes to the college football playoff. Let's make no mistake about it. The rest of the teams in this conference are hot garbage. Bottom line. And you take Brennan Sorsby off of that team, Texas Tech all of a sudden isn't in the college football playoff conversation. Did I sum it up right through?
1: Nah, that's it, man. And it is a double loss for them. It is a double loss because you get the reputation of doing all of this or attempting it, and now you stink.
0: And now you suck.
1: A lot now more than what ass. You would have.
0: You know?
1: Yeah. Because he was going to be like a top three guy, potentially, according to some reports.
0: That's what I think is through the most fascinating thing moving forward is, like, how do we judge him relative to, do we compare him to the 2027 class, or now that he's in the supplemental class, do we compare him to who would have came out here in 2026? Because that's where it gets fascinating. But you're
1: I guess you have to do 26.
0: I guess you have to. But you're, if I'm not mistaken, of the mindset of, like, hey, to me the damage for Texas Tech has already been done. The fact that you even showed that you were willing to go this route, that's basically giving a big middle finger to the rest of the people that make up the Big 12, the rest of the teams that make up this conference. And really, like the SEC showing you, it's a middle finger to all the college football, guys.
1: And you can't put that toothpaste back in the tube. Like, it's not going to happen. Right. Like, it's done. And like, it just double loss for the Red Raiders.
0: Yeah, it is. The chat is on fire right now. The one time, the one night I choose to look at the chat, I mean, they're in shambles tonight. 310-840-4910 is the number here on Westwood One Sports. And if you're just now joining us, lead story of the night, the white flag being raised by Brennan Sorsby. Am I allowed to say Brennan Sorsby and Texas Tech? That's the other thing I guess we didn't decipher. Do you think this was a Texas Tech move or a Brennan Sorsby move? Do you think the university guided him to say, hey, Slim, just go apply for the supplemental. We ain't going to fight this fight anymore. Or do you think Sorsby came to him and said, all right, I'm going pro?
1: I think it was Sorsby's camp. I mean, Texas Tech, they wanted to have him.
0: You know,
1: I mean, they went through all this.
0: That's true. So why would they recommend it? I think, and what we hit on kind of to start the show, Thrill, and this to me is what's fascinating about it all, the Big 12's decision to call the law, as I like to say, and go to the judges on this, that was the straw that broke the camel's back. That's why I think we're at this place right now. So you're right. It probably... That's why I kind of look at it, Will, and I go, well, maybe Texas Tech thought, okay, if they suing us, maybe we're... Is it worth this fight in court? My perspective now, Will, is like this. You might as well have just went through with it. We're nowhere near the deadline. We still got one more week before he officially had to declare. I would have went through. You've already. Which I love the phrase you use. Well, the toothpaste is already out the tube. Damn it! You can't do anything. The ketchup is already on the bun, baby. You stepped out there.
1: It might have actually been a smart move by Brennan Sorsby and his camp. Maybe
0: more time for a pro day. More time to prepare yourself.
1: And just
0: for
1: not
0: this
1: having
0: draft
1: to go
0: NFL.
1: Through. Not having to go through any more scrutiny than what you already have. I mean, he's going to get scrutiny. But if they would have tried to either fight this, or let's just say there wasn't that much of a fight and he played, he was going to have to hear it every week. It's just, his agent, camp, whoever, probably just said, dude, just somebody's going to pick you up.
0: Help us out.
1: Gonna do it.
0: Help us out here, man. There are so many layers to this conversation, man. That is what is fascinating about it. If you're just joining us, Brennan Sorsby, the Texas Tech quarterback that broke the gambling rules in college athletics the way that we've never seen a Division I player do. He is not going to continue this legal fight in court with the university. He now intends to enter the NFL supplemental draft ahead of the 26th season. That, according to ESPN's Pete Thamel. Sorsby, if you're not familiar with the situation, admitting to placing bets on a variety of sports. He has completed an inpatient rehab for a gambling addiction, but the NCAA denied his request for reinstatement back in May. But last week, a Texas judge granted him a temporary injunction in early June. A temporary injunction allowing him to be eligible for this college football season. The Big 12 Conference having none of it. Their response to that this afternoon was to sue Texas Tech University. And now, as we sit here, getting ready to turn the page into June the 16th, we finally have an end to this saga. Brennan Sorsby going to give up his final year of eligibility, give up the NIL money, and he is going to the National Football League by way of the 2026 supplemental draft, which is at the end of July. The question is this. Sorsby clearly eligible for the supplemental draft. Will he be suspended by the National Football League? I want to get to the bottom of that next here on Westwood One Sports Tonight. 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
2: Patrick Mahomes is the NFL's first $500 million man. The future Hall of Famer has a new deal with the Chiefs worth over $500 million. Coming off major knee surgery, will the three-time Super Bowl champ still have the Mahomes magic to live up to the contract? Westwood One Sports.
3: I'm meteorologist Alistair Alders. Warmer today with a high of 23 degrees. The wet weather tapers off early this morning. We see the clouds and fog break up to a mix of sun and cloud, although there will be a chance of a late day shower. And then Wednesday, mainly sunny, chance of an isolated inland shower during the afternoon, 24 degrees. Thursday, we'll have a mix of sun and cloud with a high of 20, but periods of rain move in Thursday night. For Friday, that rain ends early in the morning, then mainly cloudy with a high of 21.
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0: Linnell Willingham.
1: Just getting rolling here on Westwood One Sports Night. Taking you coast to coast, Youngest and Charles and L. Willingham rocking out with you. Big story of the night, Brennan Sorsby, the Texas Tech quarterback who was caught gambling on over, I don't want to get the number wrong, was it on over, 90 games? Bet on pro sports and college sports, 40 bets involving Indiana when he was a freshman, approximately $90,000 bet on pro and college sports. He was set to be punished by the Big 12. He decided to counter and appeal their decision, and a judge in Lubbock, Texas, granted him a temporary injunction last week, making him eligible for this year. But the Big 12 decided today they were going to sue Texas Tech, and to me, that is the straw that broke the camel's back. Now, Brennan Sorsby going to take his talents to the National Football League, bypassing his final year of eligibility, putting the NIL money on hold, forfeiting, foregoing it. The question is now for me, and I want you all to line up on the phones with this at 310-840-4910. Is big Roger Goodell, is Roger going to suspend Brennan Sorsby? 310-840-4910. Is he going to suspend Brennan Sorsby? To me, it's a very obvious decision that's got to be made here, right? It's a very obvious decision that's got to be made here. Brennan Sorsby must be suspended for the entirety of his rookie season, if you're asking me. Like, if you're Roger Goodell and you really want to prove a point here, which you should, that this is not acceptable, that this is not going to be tolerated, he should be suspended by the National Football League. I think his entire rookie season is in jeopardy of being stripped and taken away from him. Bottom line. And here's the thing. Why do I think Roger Goodell is going to go so hard? Why am I assuming that this is going to be something that, you know, that faces a stiff punishment? Because we have precedent. We have precedent. Calvin Ridley during

0: 2022, spring of 2022, was suspended indefinitely for betting on NFL games. Calvin Ridley, not suspended for two games or five games or eight games, suspended indefinitely. He had to apply to be reinstated. So if he gets a suspension from Roger Goodell that says he is suspended indefinitely, let me tell you where that opens up another potential problem here. What if he didn't learn his lesson? What if he gets caught gambling again? Then what? Is this then a lifetime ban? Because that's the thing about indefinitely, brother. Indefinitely, there is no set timeline. It's until I think you'd have learned your lesson. I remember in football, I skipped out on my reading log in seventh grade for an entire week. I was all geeked up on Kool-Aid, making bad decisions, y'all. I'm telling you. You know what my coach Lee said with the Montgomery Village Chiefs? You run around that baseball backstop till I tell you to stop. Run around it indefinitely, Coach Lee said. So when we talk about indefinitely, ladies and gentlemen, this is a different set of circumstances. And look, the Calvin Ridley thing, as I'm pulling up the ESPN article here to get you all the details. So this is what Calvin Ridley did. Ridley gambled on games over a five-day stretch in November when he was on the non-football injury list to address his mental health. That's the even crazier part. He was on the NFI list because he was claiming cuckoo. Now, I need to be more sensitive about that. I hope that didn't come off as insensitive. You know what? You all pick up what I'm putting down with this. Ridley said he stepped away from football or on Halloween, saying he needed to get his personal life in order. Or maybe he needed to stop gambling, brother. You know how many losses he must... Now I'm laughing. You know how many losses Calvin Ridley must have racked up for him to say, hey, Slim, I got to stop playing for a second. I literally need to take a step back and not even participate in the sport right now. But, after the suspension, Ridley said that he bet only $1,500 in total and that he doesn't have a gambling problem. Totally different tone and tenor from Calvin Ridley compared to Brendan Sorsby. Calvin Ridley said, hey, Slim, I got no gambling problem. I just got popped. That's it. I don't have no mental health issue. I just got popped. Brendan Sorsby said, I got a problem. I need help. You all are saving me, theoretically, by catching me here in this situation. I think it's fascinating. The NFL determined that Ridley placed multi-legged parlays bets involving 3, 5, and 8 games that included the Falcons to win via his mobile device out of state. So he got caught betting, making 3-leg parlays, 5-leg parlays, 8-leg parlays that included the Falcons to win. So he was betting on his own team here, not other teams. That's the one thing we got to make sure of here. To me, Thrill, tag in here for a second, Thrill. This is way worse than what Calvin Ridley did, right? This isn't even comparable. Calvin Ridley got suspended indefinitely, and what he did, compared to Sorsby, is child's play, man.
1: Yeah, it's a little bit of a different magnitude. That's for sure. The only thing I would say about a potential suspension from the NFL is that he didn't do it while in the NFL. It was in the NCAA, so the NFL might take the stance, well, this ain't our problem. Like, if he did, you know what I mean? It's like, why stir the pot even more so?
0: For sure.
1: Why add to this? Let's just tamper it down a little bit, hope he learned his lesson.
0: Yeah.
1: And if they did suspend him, I feel like maybe like 3, 4.
0: So we do have some precedent. And I'm glad you segued us and steered us in the right direction, my friend. That's why you're co-piloting this plane here tonight, my brother. There is precedent from Roger Goodell in terms of punishing players that did their dirt in college. two examples that come to the top of the mind. Will brought the first one to my attention as we were getting ready for the show. And then I looked this situation up and found it. Remember Terrell Pryor, Ohio State University? He ended up getting suspended. And Terrell Pryor, he wasn't in the college football drug program. He got suspended for like signing. Was he signing stuff? It was something but funny money. I got to look up the exact consequence and why Terrell Pryor was suspended. But here we go. Terrell Pryor was suspended after admitting to selling memorabilia and trading. Roger gave him 5 games for trading autographs for tattoos. Roger's not playing with these kids, man. Roger said, I better play with somebody else's kids. Look, that to me, if he's getting 5 games for that, I think the hammer is going to ultimately, you know, get dropped down here on Brendan Sorsby. I want your calls on this, though, man. 310-840-4910 is the number. We know the fate of one Brendan Sorsby, kinda, right? After the Big 12 sued Texas Tech University earlier today, they waved the white flag. They said, all right, Slim, this is over with. Let's not fight this fight anymore. So Brendan Sorsby going to forego the final year of eligibility, going to forego the NIL money in order to declare for the 2026 supplemental draft. We know he's eligible for the NFL, but how is Roger Goodell going to view this? Will the National Football League suspend Brendan Sorsby? 310-840-4910 is the number. And if you think they're going to suspend him, how long do you see him being suspended? I can see a scenario, guys, and I'm not trying to, you know, hyperbolize it. I ain't trying to, you know, be geeked up here or be overly, you know, critical. Y'all know how I feel about second chances, first and foremost. But in a situation like this, man, hey, I'll never forget, man, in terms of punishments that really make you not commit the act again. Brendan Sorsby getting suspended for his entire rookie year, I think clearly would make him know, hey, I can't do this. I'll never forget. My aunt and uncle got tired of my stuff when I was in fifth grade. They sent me to school in a sweatsuit and dress shoes. And they cut my head damn near bald because they were trying to embarrass me. They wanted to get the point across that the behavior wasn't tolerable. That's what Roger Goodell in the National Football League has to do right now. They have to show not only Brendan Sorsby's ass, but the entire population of players in the National Football League. They got to show that this behavior will not, under any circumstances, ladies and gentlemen, this will not be tolerated. I see you all beginning to line up on the phones. We will get to you coming up here on the other side of the break. Brendan Sorsby, eligible for the supplemental draft, will he be suspended? That's next.
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3: Hi, this is Dan Shulman. As a baseball announcer, I'm often away from home, living out of a suitcase. 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A life on the road is not always a choice. Don't let homelessness assumptions get in the way of homelessness solutions. 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Help the Canadian Alliance to end homelessness.
4: From the National Newsroom of the Canadian Press, I'm John Kennedy. The Liberal government has introduced its long-awaited privacy bill that would recognize privacy as a fundamental right of all Canadians. Artificial Intelligence Minister Evan Solomon says it would also have set higher standards for organizations when they manage children's data.
5: The new bill gives Canadians more control over their personal information, gives them the right to deletion against deepfakes. It protects children's information as sensitive. It takes aim at surveillance pricing to stop price gouging.
4: The bill would be administered by a new regulator that would also be responsible for recently introduced digital safety provisions. Some people who received proof of citizenship for Canada by descent are now being told to surrender their certificates. Immigration lawyer Amandeep Hire says one of his clients has been told their application did not cite proof of Canadian family from original sources or explain why original documents were not provided. He says it appears at least a couple hundred people have received similar letters from the Immigration Department. Meanwhile, Prime Minister Mark Carney has arrived in France for the G7 summit. It comes a day after U.S. President Donald Trump announced an agreement had been reached to end the conflict in Iran. Carney says Canada and other countries will always try to find ways to help reinforce the progress towards peace.
6: One of the things we'll work on going forward, when I say going forward from this evening, is how do we make our system, our energy system, our fertilizer systems, our other commodity systems more resilient. So the people of Ireland, the people of Canada are less affected when there is conflict, when there are shocks.
4: Trump announced the deal yesterday, adding that he's authorizing an end to the U.S. blockade of the Strait of Hormuz, but later said the strait wouldn't open until Friday when the deal is officially signed. Canada's ambassador to the United States says he's optimistic about the future of the two countries' trading relationship. He spoke to Toronto business audiences as he tried to avoid a panic around the Canada-U.S.-Mexico agreement on trade. Quebec's domestic security minister says he will appoint someone to oversee the investigation into a group of Montreal police officers. 16 officers were accused of discrimination and racism in the city. The federal government says the toxic drug crisis continues to have devastating effects despite a decrease in opiate-related deaths last year. The national rate of toxicity deaths declined by 23% in 2025 because of several factors, including naloxone distribution. Canada's chief public health officer, Dr. Joss Reimer, says today's data offers cautious optimism.
7: It shows that when we act on evidence, we can make a real difference. By continuing to work together, guided by data and compassion, we can build on this progress and save more lives.
4: But the number of opioid-related deaths in Canada remains higher than a decade ago when the public drug crisis first emerged. This is the Canadian Press. In sports, Maxi Araujo's goal in the 80th minute allowed Uruguay to earn a 1-1 World Cup draw with Saudi Arabia in Miami tonight. Saudi Arabia took a 1-0 lead in the 41st minute in the Group H opener for both sides. Uruguay outshot their opponents 25-7, including 10-3 on target, but couldn't score a second goal. Zach Wheeler pitched 6 innings of 2-hit ball with 9 strikeouts. JT Realmuto and Gabriel Rincones Jr. hit home runs while the Philadelphia Phillies defeated the visiting Miami Marlins 7-0 today. Elsewhere, Dylan Cruz hit a 3-run homer to ignite a 5-run 5th inning as the Washington Nationals defeated the visiting Kansas City Royals 7-3. San Diego pitcher Ron Marinaccios has been issued a 3-game suspension and an undisclosed fine for intentionally hitting Baltimore's Gunnar Henderson shortly before the end of the Padres' 9-3 win over the Orioles on Saturday. From the Canadian Press, I'm John Kennedy.
8: I'm meteorologist Alistair Alders. Showers end early this morning. Then we see the clouds and fog break up to a mix of sun and cloud, but there will be a chance of a late day shower, a light westerly wind, and 23 degrees today. Then for Wednesday, mainly sunny, chance of an isolated inland shower in the afternoon, 24. Thursday, a mix of sun and cloud, 20, with rain then moving in Thursday night. Friday, rain ending early, then becoming mainly cloudy with a high near 21 degrees.
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0: As we take you coast to coast tonight, here on Westwood One Sports Tonight, Youngest in Charge, rocking out with you as we get you up to 3 a.m. Eastern Time. Number to call us on the talking text line, 310-840-4910 is the number. What we're chewing on the talking text line right now is this. Brennan Sorsby, the big news of the evening here tonight, actually started in the afternoon. And I think the big breaking news is a byproduct of the mini breaking news, air quotes, right? Mini breaking news that we got earlier today. Let's start with that. If you all aren't familiar with the situation, Brennan Sorsby, Texas Tech quarterback, has been in some hot water, man, when it comes to his college football career. He admitted to placing bets on a bunch of different sports and completed an inpatient rehab for a gambling addiction. NCAA denied his reinstatement request back in May. Then last week, a judge in Texas granted him a temporary injunction, making him eligible for the college football season. That sent people into a frenzy, and for good reason, because what that judge did was potentially open up Pandora's box and theoretically strip not just the Big 12, but the NCAA of any power that they have in terms of, you know, putting and enforcing their rules. That's what that ruling, what that temporary injunction theoretically did. And I give a big shout out to all of the members of the Big 12, to all of the athletic directors of the Big 12, for not falling victim to the system. They fought, which is why earlier today it was announced that the Big 12 was going to sue Texas Tech. They filed a federal lawsuit in the Northern District of Texas earlier this afternoon, seeking both a declaratory judgment and injunctive relief to, allow the league the authority to use his bylaws to punish Brennan Sorsby. Basically, the fact that they had to sue to be able to enforce their own rules, that shows you where this situation was going. As a result, Brennan Sorsby in Texas Tech decided that, you know what, it's time to wave the white flag and stop fighting this fight. We're going to advise him to enter the supplemental draft. Now that that's out of the way, he's made the decision to enter the supplemental draft. The ball is in Roger Goodell's court now. And that's what I want your calls on at 310-840-4910. Will Brennan Sorsby be suspended by the National Football League? Should he be suspended by the National Football League? And if so, how long is an appropriate suspension? Because to me, if you are Roger Goodell, you have to make a point. You got to stand on business. Honestly. You have to stand on business. The American philosopher Aubrey Drake Graham once said on his Iceman album that just dropped, "There ain't no standing on business with me. You're standing 10 toes in quicksand." That in this situation is kind of what I feel like Roger Goodell's doing. Because on one hand, I want him to come out and lay the hammer down. I want him to deliver a punishment so stiff, he's got to deliver a punishment so stiff that no other player thinks that this is acceptable. So I think his whole rookie season ultimately gets stripped from him. We have some precedent here. Calvin Ridley of the Falcons, for a much less egregious gambling scandal, got suspended indefinitely and had to miss an entire season. He bet $1,500, people. Brennan Sorsby has bet, what is it, over $90,000? This kid's got to get, I expect Big, and I'm calling him Big Roger. I expect Big Roger Goodell to levy the hammer down. Am I wrong on that? Am I being too stiff? Give me your thoughts on the talking text line. 310-840-4910. Enough of me yapping away. I'm going to get to you. Let's see who was here for. Let's start with Jack in Texas. Wanting to chime in. Jack, welcome in to Westwood One Sports Night, brother. What you got, man? What type of suspension do you see coming Sorsby's way?
1: Well, it's good to speak with you, but I have some prior to the suspension. I have some based off of what you've been speaking about. Roger Goodell is in charge of the NFL. as far as the crimes or supposed crimes and guilty or not guilty, that would be the NCAA. He was accused and found guilty through the people in charge of betting on college sports, which is a no-go, the forbidden rule. Now, that's like your previous employer. You found guilty of stealing supplies or guilty of whatever their rules were. And now the next employer
0: wouldn't have hired your ass, Jack. He wouldn't have hired you, pal. The next employer is not hiring you if you steal from another company. I get the example you're trying to make, but
1: I know, I get that. I can agree. If the next employer don't hire you, then yes, they don't hire you because of your past employment. But when he does get employed by his next employer, the next employer to you, is it on your next employer to punish you for your past employment? Because they have now already hired you, would have to be the pretense. They have hired you.
0: I totally get where you're coming from, Jack, and I think you're making an interesting point. I appreciate the call. This is my thing, right? With the example that Jack just tried to bring to the forefront, this is how I look at that. I go back to, first and foremost, guys, when it comes to these suspensions that are levied out by Roger Goodell and your favorite commissioner or whatever league there is precedent that gives them guidelines on how to levy out said suspension. So I'll go back to the language that was used by Roger Goodell in 2011 when they decided to uphold Terrell Pryor's 5-game suspension, which he had the chance to appeal, by the way. And like we're finding out, the NFL chose to uphold it. This is the quote from Roger Goodell back in 2011, rather, as to why he upheld Pryor's suspension for something he didn't do, like Jack said, for something he didn't do in the NFL. Quote, "I believe it is a fair conclusion that he intentionally took steps to ensure that he would be declared ineligible for further college play and would be able to enter the NFL via the supplemental draft." So, this situation, entering the supplemental draft for Brendan Sorsby, allows him to bypass the punishment that college football was going to levy out. That is the big difference here to me. And I think somebody wrote it in the chat earlier in the show. Remember, if you're listening to us on one of our over 200-plus affiliates out there nationwide, we appreciate you locking in here to Westwood One Sports Night. You can also stream the show and see my handsome mug, baby. You can stream it on YouTube. Just search Westwood One Sports Night. And you can stream it on X Nightly as well. It is at NELL_BTP. In this situation, where is Brendan Sorsby suffering any consequences, guys? He's not losing. So if you're Roger Goodell, it's the same situation with Terrell Pryor. He chose to enter the supplemental draft to bypass the potential consequences that were going to be levied down by the Big 12 in the NCAA. That's the other thing, Thrill, that had me in a tizzy last week. What's the commissioner of the Big 12's name, bro, man? Brett Yermark, if I'm not mistaken? He's got to grow a pair, Thrill. First and foremost, this should have never made it to the NCAA level, brother. This was a Big 12 problem. That's it.
2: It could have been stopped. But you know what?
0: Mm-hmm.
2: I was talking about this to somebody today. It's like, this is why you only see stuff like this in the NCAA in terms of the dysfunction.
0: Yep.
2: In terms of the just clunking. Because, okay, in the NBA, the MLB, the NFL, you know what you get? Fines, suspension, it's cut
0: it's
2: dry.
0: Over with.
2: But in college, there's no commissioner, no governing body, there's nobody to like just enforce this stuff. So it goes to courts, or this commissioner wants this, and then this group of schools wants this. It's clunky. It's what you get.
0: Isn't insider trading illegal, though, in the court of law? I'm surprised the law isn't after his ass. It's like they're trying to put him in jail. Let's get to the calls. 310-840-4910. We'll go from the state of Texas to the state of Ohio that knows all about college athletes being suspended at the pro level for what they did in college. Matt is in Ohio wanting to check in. Matt, Good evening, my friend. Welcome into Westwood One Sports Night. What you got, brother?
3: Hey, how's it going? First time caller. First and foremost, on the suspension, I think between 7 and 10 games. Big Ohio State fan here. Mm-hmm. You know, Terrell Pryor, not only, you know, he went to the supplemental, got suspended for 5 games for doing what he's doing by selling memorabilia, but he also got Jim Tressel fired, and there are other multiple players involved. I think Texas Tech should fire the head coach, the athletic director. I think they should put the hammer on them as well.
0: For even trying to do it. For even trying to do it, right? Is that what you're getting at?
3: Yes, sir.
0: Yeah. I think it's a hell of a point, man. I appreciate the call, brother. Hopefully you check us out again soon, man. 310-840-4910 is the number. Here on the People Show, Westwood One Sports Tonight, where we're getting your thoughts on whether or not Roger Goodell in the National Football League should suspend Texas Tech quarterback Brennan Soresby. He's declaring for the supplemental draft, theoretically bypassing any sort of punishment that the NCAA could levy down on him. Should Roger Goodell fill in the blank, so to speak, and pick up the pieces? We'll go from Ohio to Miami. Josh is in Miami wanting to check in. Josh, what's going on, bro, man? Welcome in.
4: What's going on? Hope everybody's doing great tonight.
0: Yes, sir. You too.
4: I just want to touch on a couple of quick points. Roger Goodell isn't going to do anything because the genie's already out the bottle, bro. Everybody knows it. With DraftKings, Kelsey, all the BS is going on with betting and making money, the business is too big. It's not going to happen. This has been going on for 20, 30 years in college sports. And people just wasn't getting caught for it. Now it's all out in the open. There ain't much they can do about it. What do you think?
0: I think they have to. I don't think, and I appreciate the call, Josh. I don't think if Roger Goodell in this situation chooses not to levy out not just a punishment, but a stiff one at that, what type of message are you sending to college football, who is pretty important to the success in the future of the NFL? And then two, what type of message are you sending to the dudes in your sport, man? Calvin Ridley, here's all I will say, man. Calvin Ridley got suspended indefinitely for way, way less. I think Brennan Soresby is set to miss his entire rookie season. That's how I look at it. I think Roger Goodell, what's the old saying? Is going to rule with an iron fist. Like, that's how I look at this situation. I think he is going to go Kanye crazy. Oh, yeah? It's like one of them situations, man. Y'all, look, we family here on Westwood One Sports Night. Y'all been a kid before in the grocery store, and you acting up, or you see a kid in the grocery store acting up, and you know the parent look at that kid and say, wait till we get out this damn grocery store. That's how Roger Goodell has got to be looking at Brennan Soresby. Oh, yeah? You got past the NCAA, huh? You think you hot stuff, huh? The NCAA couldn't do nothing with you. Watch what I do to your ass. 310-840-4910 is the number. Marty is out in Texas wanting to chime in. Marty, what's going on, brother? Welcome in.
5: Yeah, thank you. I went to Tech, but I wanted to say with Roger Goodell, mm-hmm. I don't, you know, so if he suspends him for a year, whatever team draft him, you'll never play your first year anyway. Can they give him a big bonus?
0: But a suspension. So they can't. I'll answer your question and let you continue. If he's suspended, this isn't like being injured and redshirting. When you're suspended, you're permitted from being at the facility. You can't be in meetings. That's why, to me, whoever chooses, there's only a couple of teams that I feel like it makes sense for that reason. But no, he wouldn't be able to just treat it like a redshirt year because you'd be away from the facility.
5: Thank you.
0: Yep, no problem, Marty. Appreciate you chiming in, brother. 310-840-4910. This situation's fascinating. Am I being too critical by saying that he should be suspended for the entirety of his rookie year? And let me actually rephrase that. I'm not saying he should, quote-unquote, be suspended. I just feel like that's the type of suspension Roger's looking at here. Roger's, first and foremost, you don't think Roger Goodell is licking his chops and really probably saying, thank you, Brennan Soresby, being stupid-ass Texas Tech. Finally, we get something to distract us from Mike Vrabel and Diana Russini. Holy cow! This is the type of scandal that the NFL thrives on, not infidelity. 310-840-4910 is the number. Trippy calling from out in Bemore. Trippy, what's going on, man?
6: Hey, Len, come on, man, with that Bemore, man. You got to say Baltimore, man. You know better than that.
0: Come on, man. Baltimore. What's going on, brother?
6: Hey, what's going on, good brother? Long time I ain't talked to you, man.
0: Yes,
6: I always
0: sir,
6: listen
0: man.
6: To you, though, man.
0: I appreciate you checking in, man.
6: Yes, sir. But look, about that, I don't even know the kid's name. Swolesby, whatever his name is, right? I was just in a brown space on Twitter, man. And you be, like, the fans want him. What do you want him for?
0: They're crazy, Trippy. They're crazy, Trippy. Here's the thing, though, about Swolesby, Trippy.
6: Yeah.
0: They said he would have been, there were executives, Trippy, that said he would have rivaled Mendoza if he would have came out in 26 as a top quarterback. Now, it feels like that's out of nowhere, Trippy, but I'm going to take him at face value for it.
6: Well, I mean, they might be telling the truth, but the thing is, we're talking about why he's in the situation he in now.
0: Exactly.
6: For betting. So, like, let's be real, Len. It's going to be between Deshaun and Shador, right? Mm-hmm. This kid, even if he gets suspended, he's not going to get no playing time unless the other people get hurt.
0: In the meantime,
6: when he's suspended, you don't think that man's still going to be betting on other sports? Or, you know what I mean?
0: That's like, my thing.
6: Man.
0: That's why, Trippy, and I appreciate the call, brother. That's why I think the suspension has got to be stiff for the reason that Trippy just mentioned. While he's suspended, all he's going to have is when two people that are scared want to fight each other but don't really want to do it, they say, we ain't got nothing but space and opportunity, brother. All he's got is space and opportunity to continue these same behaviors. I want you to line up on the phones with us. 310-840-4910 is the number here on Westwood One Sports Night. Brennan Sorsby going to wave the white flag. He is not going to attempt to play for Texas Tech this year. He is entering the 2026 supplemental draft. Question is this. Will Roger Goodell suspend him? If so, how long should the suspension be? Or do you even think he should be suspended? 310-840-4910. Your call's next here on Westwood One Sports Night. 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
19: From the 95.7 News Desk, I'm Chris Haleff. Here's what's making news this hour. Two men have been arrested for impaired driving following separate crashes last Thursday afternoon. Officers responded to a report of a white SUV with roof racks in the ditch between the landfill and Sheet Harbor. Police say they responded but did not find the vehicle. Then a second report came in less than an hour later. Mountie said they found a Jeep Grand Cherokee in the ditch with a driver inside who was showing signs of impairment. The 20-year-old man from Fall River failed a breath test and was arrested for impaired driving. Then later that night, at roughly 9:15 p.m., emergency crews responded to a report of a single vehicle crash on Kroll Road, where officers found a Volkswagen GTI in the ditch with two injured passengers. According to police, firefighters had found the driver leaving the scene and brought him back to the crash site. The driver, a 19-year-old man from Three Fathom Harbor, was arrested for impaired driving, and the investigation is ongoing. And early voting began yesterday for the new Nova Scotia riding of Shady Camp Marjorie's Pleasant Bay. Voters can cast their ballots early at the returning office on Old Cabot Trail Road. There will be extended voting hours until 8 p.m. Thursday and Friday, and no voting on Sunday. As of May 24th, there were 3,923 registered voters in the new electoral district. For more news, you can follow us on Twitter. We're at halifax.citynews.ca.
22: I'm meteorologist Alistair Alders. Warmer today with a high of 23 degrees. The wet weather tapers off early this morning. We see the clouds and fog break up to a mix of sun and cloud, although there will be a chance of a late day shower. And then Wednesday, mainly sunny, chance of an isolated inland shower during the afternoon, 24 degrees. Thursday, we'll have a mix of sun and cloud with a high of 20, but periods of rain move in Thursday night. For Friday, that rain ends early in the morning, then mainly cloudy with a high of 21.
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0: you the latest and greatest in the world of sports here on Westwood One Sports Night with the youngest in Charles and O. Willingham. I'll get you up to 3 a.m. Eastern time. It is the People Show. Talking text line wide open for you. 310-840-4910. The big news of the night. Brendan Sorsby. The saga between him, Texas Tech, the Big 12, and the NCAA, we assume is now over after Texas Tech and Sorsby earlier today waving the white flag. Pete Thamel of ESPN reporting that Sorsby going to declare for the 2026 supplemental draft set to happen at the end of July. The question is this at 310-840-4910. Will Roger Goodell suspend Brendan Sorsby? 310-840-4910. If you believe he will, how long of a suspension do you see? And then everybody's entitled to their opinion. Should he be subject to a suspension from the National Football League? Because this happened in college. 310-840-4910. How did we get here, Linnell? Is probably what some of you were saying. The Big 12 decided to sue Texas Tech today, and I think that was the straw that broke the camel's back. Couldn't do it. This situation, the longer it went on, like I continue to say, threatened the integrity of college athletics. Because the way that it looks right now, well, the way that it looked prior to Texas Tech in Sorsby waving the white flag, it looked like the inmates run the asylum. And I think despite Brendan Sorsby and Texas Tech waving the white flag, the same main issue still exists for college athletics. And it's this. There is not a governing body. There is not a set of rules that is concrete and in place that must be followed by every member of the NCAA. For NCAA schools to have the ability to, well, if we don't agree with your punishment, we're just going to go get a temporary injunction from a judge. The fact that that is an option totally strips the NCAA and their respective conferences from any ability to realistically hold, you know, wrongdoers accountable. And that's a problem. So it's a major win to me for college football. But like I said earlier, major win for college football for now. I think we're just at the tip of the iceberg with this. 310-840-4910 is the number. Let's go to Jim in Indiana wanting to check in. Jim, welcome into Westwood One Sports Night, brother.
1: First time caller.
0: Appreciate you chiming in, man.
1: I got a Sorsby deal for you. No Goodell suspension.
0: No Goodell suspension, says Jim. Okay.
1: All right. Pay him $180K after taxes for the $90K he gambled on. 1 year contract.
0: Yeah. So someone just tweeted at me with an excellent point. I want to run it by you, Jim. Someone said, why should this kid deal with the NFL suspension when Jim Harbaugh wasn't subject to any suspension at the NFL level after cheating at Michigan? It's a very good point. Mm-hmm. But as I'll continue to say, with any comparable situation that people try to bring up, the severity of the crime, the severity of the rule that was broken to me, puts it in uncharted territories. And I don't think it's fair to try and compare what Coach Harbaugh did or compare Terrell Pryor or Jim Tressel or whatever, or Urban Meyer when he came to the NFL. I don't think it's fair because this crime that he committed, and I don't want to call it a crime, but this wrongdoing is way more severe than the others.
1: Sounds like to me they need to go after Tech and the guy that passed the law.
0: 100%.
1: Upheld the judgment.
0: And I think that's the next step for the NCAA. I appreciate the call, by the way. I think that's the next step for the NCAA. If you're the Big 12, do you still go through trying to sue Texas Tech? We saw earlier tonight, and I still haven't found confirmation of this, so maybe I should stop saying it. Michigan allegedly canceled a volleyball match with Texas Tech over this. Like, people, the fact that they were willing to go through with this, and the example I used earlier, for them to be willing to stick their neck out, this is the equivalent of, like, murder for hire to me, right? This is, and every time I say it, Thrill shakes his head and goes, damn it, Linnell. But bear with me for a second when I say it, man. This move, the decision that Texas Tech and Sorsby was making to fight this, if it continued to play out and he would have ultimately been granted ability to play, to me it's a death penalty. It's a death sentence to the integrity and seriousness of the NCAA. Honestly. So for Sorsby and company to just wave the white flag, like, on second thought, bruh, I'm just going to go to the NFL. As Will the Thrill Dalton said, the toothpaste is already out of the tube. You can't pay somebody for a murder for hire case, get their mind on ending somebody, and then all of a sudden say, you know what, I actually like them. They're actually okay with me. 310-840-4910 is the number here. Marty is in Ohio wanting to check in. Marty Marr, what's going on, man?
2: I just want to call in and say I don't believe that the NFL should be able to suspend him. He's not a member of the NFL.
0: I am stunned that a lot of you have called in and said that. I honestly, and I give you an option. This is the people show. Y'all give me your opinions. I am stunned that you feel that way. Why should he not be punished at all for what he did? Where is the punishment? Where are the consequences here?
2: You know, I get what you're saying, but I mean, he's not in the NFL, though. You know, he's not in the NFL. NCAA needs to deal with him, but their hands are tied.
0: They don't have, my thing is, they don't have the ability to deal with him, man. That's my thing.
2: But, I mean, I still, right's right and wrong's wrong. You know, he didn't do wrong, but he's not in the NFL.
0: He's not in the NFL. And look, anybody that, and I appreciate the call, Marty, anybody that comes with that logic, I'll be frank. I hear where you're coming from. It's very simple. It's putting it in layman's terms, but I get it. Why should he be punished for something he did at the collegiate level? Because the decision to go to the NFL is strictly made off of his desire to bypass any sort of consequences for what he did. That's the bottom line of it. That's it. So that's the reason why he should be punished, despite not being in the NFL. The other thing is this. The NFL has clearly shown through their punishments, Calvin Ridley, and others that have indulged in sports gambling, homie, don't play that. You pick up what I'm putting down? They're not rocking. And they can't, guys. That's what I don't think you all understand. They can't afford to let this be water under the bridge. Because when you look at the relationships currently between pro sports leagues, power conferences, college athletics, and these sports gambling companies, you have to maintain the integrity or else people aren't going to gamble anymore. That's the reality. You have to maintain the integrity of the sport in order to keep this ecosystem functioning at, I'll admit, the ridiculously high level that it's functioning at. 310-840-4910 is the number. Jackson is in Michigan wanting to chime in. Jackson, what's going on, brother? Welcome into Western One Sports Tonight.
3: Hey, how are you doing today?
0: Doing good, man. Appreciate you chiming in, buddy.
3: Absolutely, yeah. First-time caller. I was going to say someone stole my thunder on the Jim Harbaugh point. I'm a big Michigan fan, and I actually was kind of surprised he wasn't in any trouble by the NFL. Because he did kind of coach us to dodge punishment and, in my opinion, left Michigan in bad shape for a couple of years. So, yeah, that surprised me. But I would say he deserves, honestly, I would say he deserves a year and a half suspension because I think if a team drafts him, he might sit for a year because, you know, for development, kind of like Mahomes did, a lot of other quarterbacks do. So he could use that as an excuse.
0: This is the thing I try to keep helping y'all out with. Not to cut you off, brother. The way that a suspension works, you can't be in the building. So he's not going to just get your traditional redshirt year. It won't be that at all.
3: Right. That's a good point. Yeah. So if that's the case, then, yeah, maybe a year would suffice. To your point about the NCAA and them really not being able to enforce any rules, I feel like I feel like it's the NCAA's fault because they didn't accept where college football was going for a long time. The fact that there was this much money into the sport and they still tried to keep it an amateur sport when it really wasn't, to me, that's kind of where they fell apart. And I feel like they kind of have to accept that. I've always felt like college football is kind of like the U-22 NFL, if that makes sense. And if they could just do that and get a governing... Yeah, well, maybe it's U-24 this day and age. U-25 with Hendon Hooker and guys like that playing at 25.
0: Right.
3: But I feel like if they can just accept that, become a professional sports league, have, you know, a players union bargaining, or collective bargaining, I think then they can fix a lot of these problems and enforce the rules. But until they stop being so stubborn, I think maybe even the next step could be the power conferences leaving and forming their own league outside the NCAA.
0: That's what I think the NCAA is waiting on. I think those power – I think the SEC and the Big Ten in particular, in Notre Dame, and I'm missing – I feel like I'm missing another one of these independents, but, like, they're waiting for this situation or for situations, period, to get so bad in college athletics that they go, you know what, let's just make our own conference. Let's just branch off and not deal with the peasants, so to speak, and form our own power conference. And I appreciate the call, brother. That, to me, is where I think it's going to sound, if you're a college football fan, close your ears. I think that's where we're headed. We're eventually going to get to two super conferences. Unless, and I have no confidence to believe that this is coming anytime soon, unless the NCAA and the players can collectively bargain. Salary cap to theoretically levy and even out, excuse me, to even out the NIL playing field. I think you need an age restriction to stop some of these ridiculous situations we're seeing with eighth-year seniors and whatnot. And I also think we need a commissioner, bottom line, to set and help enforce the rules of this collective bargaining agreement. But this is why it'll never happen, guys. You know what's crazy? How can we sit up here, and we're not in Congress, we don't work in the NCAA offices, and we can come up with solutions all day long, can't we, about what the NCAA should do? But guess what? They don't want to do it. And you know where it all stems from? Greed, ladies and gentlemen. They don't want the players to get all of the money that they are entitled to. That's why they'll never collectively bargain. Because the rev share, they're not willing to comply with. They know how much money the players have been leaving on the table for years. 310-840-4910 is the number. Will Brennan Sorsby be suspended by Roger Goodell in the NFL? Should he be suspended by Roger Goodell in the NFL? If so, how many games do you think he should be suspended for? 310-840-4910 is the number. As we roll throughout this midnight hour on the East Coast, we'll have some fun with this. We know that the young brother is eligible. Where is he going to take his next snap at? We'll chew on that as we roll throughout this midnight hour on the East Coast as well here on Westwood One Sports Night.
4: The Hurricanes are Stanley Cup champions. For the second time in franchise history, Lord Stanley's Cup will call Carolina home. Congrats, Canes fans. Westwood One Sports.
5: I'm meteorologist Alistair Alders. Showers end early this morning. Then we see the clouds and fog break up to a mix of sun and cloud, but there will be a chance of a late day shower, a light westerly wind, and 23 degrees today. Then for Wednesday, mainly sunny, chance of an isolated inland shower in the afternoon, 24. Thursday, a mix of sun and cloud, 20, with rain then moving in Thursday night. Friday, rain ending early, then becoming mainly cloudy with a high near 21 degrees.
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across from Chicago, Michigan, California, all across the East and West Coast. As we chew on the biggest story of the night, man, Brennan Sorsby in Texas Tech waving the white flag. He is going to apply for the 2026 NFL supplemental draft. Question is this: will Roger Goodell and the NFL suspend him once he is on a NFL team? Should they suspend him once he's on the NFL team? 310-840-4910 is the number on that. We've had a lot of interesting calls on this. I am surprised that more people, so many people, don't believe he should be suspended. I think that is totally ludicrous. I respect everyone's opinion, obviously, right? But how in the hell, and I love y'all, y'all my people, how could you look at this situation and say, water under the bridge? He compromised the integrity of college football, guys. And you think he should receive no punishment? You think him having to forego his final year, you think that's a stiff enough punishment? I've let you all get your opinion off on it. Roger Goodell showed you with Calvin Ridley. And I want to go back to the details of that Calvin Ridley situation. Calvin Ridley only bet, what was it? $1,500 total, dude. He only bet $1,500 and got suspended indefinitely. Brennan Sorsby was dropping a bag. You know how many Chanel bags and baby Birkins and Maseratis he could have bought? I don't know how many Maseratis he could have bought. But you pick up what I'm putting down here. Brother was spending some change. And as a result, I think Roger Goodell and company are going to make an example. I think he misses the entirety of his rookie campaign. What we're going to get into in about 15 minutes. Where, oh where, is Brennan Sorsby going to play during the 2026 season? I want your calls on should he be suspended, though. Will he be suspended? 310-840-4910. Myron in Dallas has been waiting for a minute. What's going on, Myron? Appreciate you checking in, brother. We got Myron? No, Myron. Myron? Myron, we'll give you one more chance. No, Myron. Let's go to, we tried Dallas. Let's go to a team with a football team that's much more competent. Justin is in D.C. wanting to check in. Hail, Justin. What's going on, brother?

0: Hey, Leno, how are you doing tonight?
1: Doing good, man. Doing good.
0: So do you think the judge thing in Texas was trying to blockade Goodell from putting an NFL punishment? Like, I do think he should be suspended. I do think that having the judge come out of retirement was trying to maybe to blockade Goodell from doing any punishment at the next level because they couldn't punish him in college.
1: So the judge in Lubbock recommended a 2-game suspension, and then he would have been eligible to play the remainder of the college football season. In that scenario, no, I don't believe Sorsby would have been subject to punishment coming out of the 2027 draft.
0: But do you think it was more of a, because they didn't punish Harbaugh? I'm just trying to think,
1: I can't tell you why they didn't punish Harbaugh, brother. I really have no genuine, real explanation for that. It's kind of just NFL doing what the NFL wants to do. But for this situation, like, if the injunction would have stood and he would have been suspended for the first 2 games, I don't believe he would have been subject to more punishment at the NFL level. I appreciate the call, brother. 310-840-4910. Let's go to Dave in Chicago. Wanting to check in. Dave, what's going on, man? Welcome into Westwood One Sports Night.
2: Hey, man, I appreciate it. Listen, it's not that I think he shouldn't be punished, because morally, as a former gambling addict, I think he should be. Do I think Goodell will? No, and I don't think so, because Goodell is deferential to the courts. You look at all these domestic violence situations happening in the NFL, right? All these outcomes that come from these cases, and Goodell, whether we like it or not, tends to defer to what the court says with respect to how he doles out punishment in the NFL. So when you look at it from that lens, at least in my opinion,
1: I think that's a hell of a point, because he has deferred. Yeah.
2: To your very same point about Ridley, and to, I think another caller said the same thing earlier, Ridley was in the NFL. He broke NFL policies and guidelines. What Shortsby did, like other people have said, aren't rules that the NFL has. And so I think when you look at
1: they are though, because you can't. The thing that I think Goodell is looking at is if you would do it in college,
2: in the NFL, then
1: if you were going to do it in college, why wouldn't you do it in the NFL? Is my sort of thing.
2: Oh, and you know what? I think he probably would, but was he a player subject to the rules of the NFL when he did those things? He wasn't.
1: I give you.
2: So I think looking at those things combined, when you look at how deferential Goodell tends to be when the court says this is what's up, and when you look at the jurisdiction of what the NFL can do, should he be punished? In my opinion, yes. Will he by Goodell? I don't think he will. I think his punishment will come in the fact that he's going to sit for longer than he probably will be, or rather probably wants to. And where will he end up playing next step? Honestly, I think it's going to be in the UFL or probably even one of the other leagues, like the USFL.
1: Wow, so you think, and I appreciate the call. So the last caller suggested he doesn't think the NFL will take a player like Brendan Sorsby. Coming up in exactly 10 minutes, I'll tell you why the NFL will take Brendan Sorsby, and I'll tell you who in the NFL is going to take Brendan Sorsby. Jim is in Boston wanting to check in. Jim, what's going on, man?
3: Hey, Leno, how's it going?
1: Going swell, brother. Appreciate you chiming in.
3: You know, I agree with you. They have to do something here. I mean, you know, you look at Terry Rozier, Pete Rose, Ridley. I mean, it's gambling. You cannot gamble.
1: It feels like it's every year we're getting a new scandal too, brother. Like,
3: yeah, I mean, you know, and you can't blame DraftKings or these companies that are putting it out there. If you're playing a professional sport or even college, you can't bet on the game. Doesn't matter anything. You're an athlete. Concentrate on being an athlete, plain and simple. I'm a gambler, and I'm not a professional athlete, but I was an athlete. You're right. Integrity is being blown here, and if anybody in the NFL takes them on their team, I think they're ridiculous. I mean, I'm hardcore with it.
1: I think you're coming from a good place, and I think it all comes back to what you said there at the tail end, and I appreciate the call. This, to me, more than anything, is about the integrity of the sport. And it's why I feel like Roger Goodell is going to make an example out of Brendan Sorsby. Just how, I mean, think about Calvin Ridley. I think those two scandals and the parallels from the punishment, from a punishment standpoint, like, and how much each of the two spent. If I am mistaken, Calvin really only spent $1,500. and got the clink clinks put on them. I ain't heard from my man in a minute. Corey is in Baltimore wanting to check in. Corey, what's going on, man?
4: Man, good morning. Where the hell you been at, bro?
1: Man, I've been here. Where you been at? I did take a little vacation. I did.
4: Yeah, I kind of figured you did, man. But look, check this out, man. I can't believe you're trying to compare the NFL to the NCAA. All right, man. Calvin really was already in the NFL, like the past caller just said, man. What's going on right now as far as that, that's NCAA. Roger Goodell, man, he don't have nothing to do but to accept what that young man did and keep an eye on him.
1: So what's the difference, Corey? What's the difference between this and the Terrell Pryor situation? Because Goodell suspended Terrell Pryor because he thought, you know what, I can enter the supplemental draft and not face the punishment of the NCAA. This is the same thing.
4: Yeah, well, guess what? He dipped his hand into that, and then what wound up happening? Did he get drafted?
1: Terrell Pryor got drafted in the supplemental draft. They suspended him 5 games. He appealed the suspension, and then it got upheld. So he did end up missing 5 games for something that's way less egregious, too.
4: Man, I put it to you like this, man. Just like the drug testing, marijuana was illegal, now it's legal. All this crap won't wind up being legal anyway, man. They just might as well.
1: Oh, I don't. Hey, Corey, Corey, they will never. And I'm telling. Mark my words, there will never be an instance in which players that are in the NBA, NFL, Major League Baseball, et cetera, I'll never see a scenario in which the leagues will allow them to bet on games in that sport, man. I got to let you run, Corey, because we're up against it. I appreciate you as always, though, brother, man.
4: Yes, sir.
1: No, I hear you. Look, I think Corey took it over the top, but I get where he's coming from. Corey is alluding to a potential leniency in the future when it comes to this type of stuff. I don't see that happening that way. The biggest problem, though, at the NCAA level is they don't want to – they need to collectively bargain with the players. They need to make a CBA. They need to have a salary cap to even out the NIL playing field. They need a commissioner. But they don't want the players to get the proper piece of the pie that they're actually owed. 310-840-4910. We'll continue to take your calls. Plus, I'll tell you the number one team and the best destination for Brendan Sorsby next.
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8: From the National Newsroom of the Canadian Press, I'm John Kennedy. Proposed federal legislation would recognize privacy as a fundamental right of all Canadians and set higher standards for organizations when they manage children's data. Artificial Intelligence Minister Evan Solomon introduced the long-awaited bill today to update decades-old privacy laws covering the private sector.
9: And because so much of our lives right now, especially our kids' lives, have been shaped by platforms, apps, and digital services, we're living in a different world, and our laws need to catch up.
8: The new measures would require meaningful consent for the use of personal information and plain language explanations of how personal information is handled. 12 people are in hospital after what appears to have been an electrical incident at a BC water park. Most of the people hospitalized were students in grades 6 and 7 on a field trip, with 2 of the injured taken by air ambulance. The RCMP are investigating what led to the injuries at the Cultus Lake Water Park. Meanwhile, BC Hydro says it believes the electrical issue came from a customer and not the utility's infrastructure. The airspace over Vancouver will be under restrictions during FIFA World Cup games due to the possibility of NORAD aircraft operating for safety and security reasons. The Canadian Armed Forces says the restrictions over Vancouver's inner city, including BC Place Stadium, will be in place for the hours before the game and 3 hours after after the game, Sea Air Seaplanes President Jared Williams says operators did not receive any advance notice of the restrictions, and they're worried that these restrictions may be expanded to prevent takeoffs and landings at Vancouver's harborfront eventually.
10: You know, our priority is always safety and safety and security, so we certainly will abide by any of the recommendations, but we hope that that they consult with the operators before doing anything further beyond this.
8: Williams says his company operates up to 20 tour flights daily over Vancouver, and the new restrictions mean many customers have had to reschedule, leading to financial impacts for the operator. Immigration, Refugees, and Citizenship Canada says it's cracking down on asylum claims made by people arriving in Newfoundland and Labrador. Saint-Pierre and Miquelon is a French archipelago near the coast that's served by frequent ferry service. The department says it's noticed an emerging trend of ineligible asylum claimants using that route, but the numbers are too small to publicly disclose. Travelers will have to start showing electronic travel authorization and a permit, usually required by people flying to Canada. Fox has agreed to buy the streaming pioneer Roku in a cash and stock deal valued at $22 billion. Roku will continue to run as normal, and there appears to be no immediate changes that customers will see. Fox and Roku say the combined company will operate and become the third largest player in the United States television by viewings. The deal is expected to close in the first half of next year, and getting the go-ahead from shareholders and regulatory approval is the next step. This is the Canadian Press. In sports, Zach Wheeler pitched six innings of two-hit ball with nine strikeouts. JT Realmuto and Gabriel Rincones Jr. hit home runs, while the Philadelphia Phillies defeated the visiting Miami Marlins 7-0 today. Elsewhere, Dylan Cruz hit a three-run homer to ignite a five-run fifth inning as the Washington Nationals defeated the visiting Kansas City Royals 7-3. Maxi Araujo's goal in the 80th minute allowed Uruguay to earn a 1-1 World Cup draw with Saudi Arabia in Miami tonight. Saudi Arabia took a 1-0 lead in the 41st minute in the Group H opener for both sides. Uruguay outshot their opponents 25-7, including 10-3 on target, but couldn't score a second goal. San Diego pitcher Ron Marinaccios has been issued a three-game suspension and an undisclosed fine for intentionally hitting Baltimore's Gunnar Henderson shortly before the end of the Padres' 9-3 win over the Orioles on Saturday. From the Canadian Press, I'm John Kennedy.
11: I'm meteorologist Alistair Alders. Warmer today with a high of 23 degrees. The wet weather tapers off early this morning. We see the clouds and fog break up to a mix of sun and cloud, although there will be a chance of a late day shower. And then Wednesday, mainly sunny, chance of an isolated inland shower during the afternoon, 24 degrees. Thursday, we'll have a mix of sun and cloud with a high of 20, but periods of rain move in Thursday night. For Friday, that rain ends early in the morning, then mainly cloudy with a high of 21.
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0: basketball because we got an NBA guest joining us. Paulon Murray of The Athletic can help us put a bow on the 2026 NBA season. We'll congratulate the New York Knicks. Plus, we'll look ahead at a storyline that I expect to dominate the next week or so. The future of one Giannis Antetokounmpo. We'll get to that in exactly 1 hour, 2 a.m. Eastern time, when Law Murray of The Athletic does us a favor and stops by the program. Right now, though, talking about the biggest story in the world of sports right now, man. Brennan Sorsby, the saga between him, Texas Tech, the Big 12, and the NCAA, it seems like is finally coming to an end. Brennan Sorsby, according to Pete Thamel of ESPN, is going to declare for the 2026 supplemental NFL draft that's set to happen in late July, foregoing his final year of eligibility, giving up the NIL money that Texas Tech was getting ready to throw at him. And the question I have is, will Roger Goodell suspend him? If so, for how long? I see a full season suspension coming for one Brennan Sorsby based off of the precedent that we have set when it comes to, one, whether or not Goodell is willing to punish athletes that committed, you know, crimes or wrongdoings in college, and then what he did to Calvin Ridley when he got caught ultimately betting. I do think this is fascinating. If Sorsby's entering the supplemental draft, what does that mean? I think that means he's got an assurance from at least one team out there that, hey, despite all of this, we'll take you. Oliver, do we have the Todd Monken sound available? I want to let you all hear. There's really only been one coach to date to speak on this in terms of NFL coaches. There's only been one coach to really address this situation. Ironically enough, it's a head coach of, you know, what some would call a quarterback needy team, the Cleveland Browns, who are suffering through Deshaun Watson versus Shedeur Sanders here this offseason as a quarterback battle. Todd Monken was asked a couple of weeks ago, would Cleveland potentially be interested in Brennan Sorsby if he declared for the supplemental draft? Take a listen.
1: Look, that's not even come across my desk. I don't think we're in a position to want to go down that road. That's my opinion. That's not Andrew's. And that I like the quarterbacks that we have. I think that's a slippery slope when you go down that, irrespective of talent, right? In terms of the situation he's put himself in. And we all know what that is. He put himself in that situation. And we've seen in other sports with players that have been banned for life from playing in professional sports.
0: I think that's a
1: slippery slope to go down that road.
0: Todd Monken said, hey, he know what he did. Todd Monken's so old school, man. I feel like he is going to be gold at the damn podium throughout the course of the regular season. He just is, he's one of those dudes that's just so brutally honest. Did you hear what he said? How he described the OTAs? He said, I mean, we look like horse crap offensively. It's embarrassing that our guys are throwing interceptions in 7-on-7. That's the type of cat Todd Monken is. He is going to tell it how it T.I. is. I love that about him. But I think he actually makes a pretty interesting point when it comes to, you know, whether or not it's worth the risk to get in on a guy like Brennan Sorsby. He described it as a slippery slope, and I totally agree, because you're now assuming a level of trust. You're now assuming that this young man has learned his lesson in the situation. You are. I'm now starting to wonder, guys, is there a team that's going to take him? You don't enter and declare and give up the fight with the NCAA if you don't have an assurance from an NFL team that they're going to select you. That's the bottom line of this, right? Unless he's just being totally misguided. 310-840-4910. To me, guys, this is very clear and obvious to me. To me, there is clearly one team that makes the most sense for one Brennan Sorsby. There is one team that makes the most sense for Brennan Sorsby. And to me, that team is the New York Jets. They are clearly, without a shadow of a doubt, the best destination for Brendan Sorsby. And here is why. We're going to maneuver under the assumption that he is able to play at some point this season. Let's say it's a 4-game suspension, a 5-game suspension. As far as the Jets go, I go back to their offseason and what they've been able to accomplish. I don't know how many teams in the NFL this offseason did a better job of making their team young QB friendly, right? When you have a baby, when you have a dog, you got to like baby proof and puppy proof the house. You got puppy pads on the floor. You got the cute gate that they grow and jump over. That's always a milestone for you pet lovers out there, right? When your dog gets big enough to hop over the gate, so cute. Now he's got free reign to piss everywhere. It's horrible. When I look at what the Jets did this offseason in terms of being quarterback friendly, you look at the skill group, Breece Hall, Braylon Allen, Isaiah Davis, Mason Taylor, Kenyon Sadiq. Didn't they end up? Hold on. It's Wilson. It's Adne Mitchell. It's Mason Taylor. It's Kenyon Sadiq. They've got real weapons. Omar Cooper. I knew I was forgetting somebody in the bunch. They even drafted Omar Cooper. So the offensive line is in good shape. Their skill group, to me, is now a skill group that I think a young quarterback will be able to thrive with, man. So if you're the Jets, look at it like this. I believe more than every other national media member. I believe in the Jets more than any other national media member. I think there's a legitimate shot. Everyone keeps talking about the Giants going worst to first, right? They have the best shot to go worst. What about the Jets? They have adults in the room now. Minka Fitzpatrick, DeMario Davis. I love D'Angelo Pons and his fit in this defense. Geno Smith at quarterback. When's the last time the Jets had an adult in the room at the quarterback position? See, y'all got on me earlier this offseason. You remember this, Oliver, when I was simping for Geno Smith. It wasn't me simping for Geno. To me, the set of circumstances that he dealt with in Vegas with the Raiders, no offensive line, no run game, no weapons. All of you that follow Finesse 2 times, unfortunately, on TikTok. Syria, no Merc, noodles, no packet. That's what Geno Smith had to deal with when he was in Vegas with the Jets a season ago. No quarterback, I don't care how good you are, no quarterback would have been able to survive under that set of circumstances. You can bet your ass. But now that he's in New York with the Jets, I think it's fascinating. Now, here's the thing. If things go off the rails, let's just say the Jets start 1-8, but they're competitive, right? Would any Jets fans' feathers be ruffled if they benched him for Brendan Sorsby and said, here, young pup, let's see what you got. Let's give you the runway to evaluate you here down the stretch before we got to make a decision with our multiple 2027 draft picks. Let's give this kid the runway. I think more than any other destination, there's not going to be the uproar if they pull him. We're going to bring you a fresh installment of No Super Six Pack, my top 6 destinations for Brendan Sorsby, coming up here in a little under 6 minutes. But I want to open up the phones back up to you guys. Give the floor over to you. 310-840-4910. 1. Will Roger Goodell suspend Brendan Sorsby? Should Roger Goodell suspend Brendan Sorsby? And then the other part that you can now chime in on is this. Where do you want to see Brendan Sorsby play? What's the best destination for the troubled Texas Tech signal caller? Let's go to Aaron is in Houston wanting to check in. What's going on, Aaron?
2: Hey, what's up, man?
0: How you doing,
2: going
0: brother?
2: This evening?
0: Doing well, man. I appreciate you checking in.
2: Man, let me just start off by saying I've only been listening to you for a few months. Man, you have such good energy, and your shows are always great, so thank you for what you do.
0: I appreciate you, man, for sure.
2: So check it out. So you look at what's happened in the past with guys like Reggie Bush and all the Ohio State dudes that were getting the tattoos and everything. They did wrong in college. After the fact, the NCAA come and punish them. But the NFL didn't do anything. right? The NFL didn't suspend Reggie Bush or anybody like that, right? Because there's no precedent for that. Right. Now, the other thing is, when you look at, like, the lifetime ban for Pete Rose, I think this day and age, I think people think that was too harsh, and I don't think people really agree with that punishment. What's your thought on that?
0: I actually agree with you, because now in hindsight, it's like, well, Pete Rose, did he kill anybody? I think because of the relationship that pro sports now has with sports gambling, something like that that was, you know, unacceptable, you know, from a society standpoint back then is now more accepted. You know what I'm saying? Just based off of the relationship.
2: I think the appropriate punishment is from the teams to not allow themselves to take a player
0: Don't
2: like that.
0: Them.
2: But if you think someone who's, if you think a team that is going to do it,
0: come on,
2: it's got to be the Browns, man, because the Browns, look at what they did with Deshaun, man. And I'm in Houston, right? We used to love that man. But then my man did wrong. And they paid him a fully guaranteed biggest contract ever because they're clowns.
0: Here's the other piece of this, and I appreciate the call. The other piece is this, in terms of what the last caller just said, right? When it comes to Brennan Sorsby, I just keep going back to the fact that the NFL's got to send a message here. They've got to show that the behavior will not be tolerated. They've got to show that. As far as, because the last caller speaks to what you all have been saying all night here. There have been a good amount of you that have called in and said, I don't think he deserves to be punished. He didn't do it at the NFL level. It's my job to come up with rebuttals, right, and keep the conversation moving forward. I really don't have a rebuttal for that. What am I? He didn't do it at the NFL level, guys. I agree with you. But what Roger Goodell has showed is that doesn't matter. Bad boys, what you want, what you gonna do? Anything don't come for you. They're coming to get you. It doesn't matter if you committed your crime in one jurisdiction. They're coming to get your ass. That was the intro of Cops, by the way. I'm a sicko. I love watching Cops. People tell me that as a black man, I probably should not enjoy watching Cops, because most of it is my people getting depressed. It's awful. I'm going to be real. I'm going to say what your favorite sports radio host is afraid to say, damn it. For real, you know, I cuts up on here, man. We have a good time here on Westwood One Sports.
3: That's it. That's having a good time. We bring the energy around here.
0: Rode has been waiting for over an hour. We got to get to our guy, Rode. Rode, what's going on, brother? Sorry to keep you waiting, man.
4: Hey, how's it going?
0: Going swell,
4: hey, do
0: brother.
4: You remember? Okay, do you remember an NBA guy, Connie Hawkins?
0: Run the name by me again.
4: Connie Hawkins. Connie the Hawk. Connie,
0: okay, I got you. I'm not familiar.
4: Connie Hawkins. Called in here the Hawk. He was the doctor before Julius was the doctor. He was involved in a point-shaving scheme here when he was at Iowa in the early 60s. He wasn't even on the varsity team. He was on the JV team. Look it up. The NBA banned him for about 9 years.
0: I think I do know the situation that you're referring to. So sometimes when I go in these rabbit holes after the show ends at 2:54 a.m. Eastern time, it's hard to fall asleep. So I think I did look up the worst scandals in pro sports history. And I believe I know who you're talking about in the NBA. I appreciate the call. This is my other piece of this. I appreciate the call. This is the other piece. Like, I don't, and I said this earlier in the show, I don't believe this is the last gambling scandal we're going to see in the world of college football or the world of the NFL or the NBA, pro sports, regardless. I think this is just the tip of the iceberg. And the thing that I keep going back to and why I think this is way, way far from being over, I just think it's too difficult to police, man. Myron is in Dallas. We'll try Myron again. Myron, what's going on, man? You ready for us?
5: Hey, youngest in charge, how you doing?
0: What's going on, brother?
5: Good morning, actually.
0: I'm good, brother.
5: All right.
0: I'm good.
5: Hey, I have a totally different viewpoint.
0: Yeah, let me hear it.
5: Yeah, I think that Roger, Big Roger, as you called him, should ban him, period, because
0: wow. If
5: he allows him to play in the NFL, it's going to hurt the integrity of the NFL.
0: If he allows him to do it free of punishment, Myron, is my thing. If he allows him to do it free of punishment, it hurts the integrity.
5: Yeah, I get that. But here, mm-hmm. look at it this way. He supposedly has a gambling addiction, right?
0: Supposedly, yeah.
5: Okay. Now, let's look at that as like alcohol, right?
0: Right.
5: A person that has an alcohol problem, right, and goes to rehab, you don't let him get out and his first job is at a bar, right?
0: I don't mean to laugh. I don't mean to laugh. But what an example, Myron. I hear you, brother. You're putting him right back in the familiar territory to where he jacked up the first time.
5: That's correct. And giving him all the opportunity as far as revenue resource, right?
0: Money, yeah, by way of the contract, yep.
5: Right? And then expect for him not to do that?
0: Yeah.
5: That's crazy. That's ludicrous.
0: No, it is. Okay. Myron, you always bring it strong, brother. I agree with you.
5: Right. So, you know, I'm kind of old school like Mulkin. He shouldn't be playing at all because look at it from the owner standpoint, right? Mm-hmm. He brings them into an organization. How is that really going to affect the locker room, especially if he throws an interception or fumbles a ball or whatever mishap?
0: People will be looking at him like, bro, you point shaving or what? I agree. Myron, I got to let you run because we're up against the clock. But I appreciate the call. Definitely helped move our convo forward here. That is fascinating, right? Like, I don't know how it'll be perceived in the locker room. I look at it. I don't think the players care. Just like how the players in that Patriots locker room are probably cracking off jokes to Mike Vrabel and he's being praised for the Diana Rossini scandal. I don't know how this would be perceived potentially in an NFL locker room. I don't. But I do know this. As a lot of you have said here tonight, the integrity of this sport, of the NFL, is on the line here. I'm wondering, we don't know whether we're assuming he has an assurance from an NFL team that they're going to take him. What if a team doesn't take him? I'll tell you exactly why, though, he is for sure going to ultimately, you know, get drafted in this supplemental draft, despite the potential issues that we can run into. I will tell you exactly why he will get drafted in the supplemental draft next year on Westwood One Sports Night. 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
16: From the 95.7 News Desk, I'm Chris Haleff. Here's what's making news this hour. Two men have been arrested for impaired driving following separate crashes last Thursday afternoon. Officers responded to a report of a white SUV with roof racks in the ditch between the landfill and Sheet Harbor. Police say they responded but did not find the vehicle. Then a second report came in less than an hour later. Mountie said they found a Jeep Grand Cherokee in the ditch with a driver inside who was showing signs of impairment. The 20-year-old man from Fall River failed a breath test and was arrested for impaired driving. Then later that night at roughly 9:15 p.m., emergency crews responded to a report of a single vehicle crash on Kroll Road, where officers found a Volkswagen GTI in the ditch with two injured passengers. According to police, firefighters had found the driver leaving the scene and brought him back to the crash site. The driver, a 19-year-old man from Three Fathom Harbor, was arrested for impaired driving, and the investigation is ongoing. And early voting began yesterday for the new Nova Scotia riding of Shady Camp Marjorie's Pleasant Bay. Voters can cast their ballots early at the returning office on Old Cabot Trail Road. There will be extended voting hours until 8 p.m. Thursday and Friday, and no voting on Sunday. As of May 24th, there were 3,923 registered voters in the new electoral district. For more news, you can follow us on Twitter. We're at halifax.citynews.ca.
17: I'm meteorologist Alistair Alders. Showers end early this morning. Then we see the clouds and fog break up to a mix of sun and cloud, but there will be a chance of a late day shower, a light westerly wind, and 23 degrees today. Then for Wednesday, mainly sunny, chance of an isolated inland shower in the afternoon, 24. Thursday, a mix of sun and cloud, 20, with rain then moving in Thursday night. Friday, rain ending early, then becoming mainly cloudy with a high near 21 degrees.
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0: Yes, indeed. Let the good times roll here on Westwood One Sports Night. Youngest in charge, checking in. About an hour and a half left to go on the program as we get you up to 3 a.m. Eastern time. In exactly 36 minutes, Law Murray of The Athletic going to join us 2 a.m. Eastern time to look ahead to the NBA offseason and put a bow on the NBA Finals. We'll do that in exactly 36 minutes. Right now, continuing to get your calls on the latest with Brendan Sorsby. Will he be suspended by Roger Goodell in the National Football League? And then who do you see taking a chance on Brendan Sorsby? GG is in Baltimore wanting to chime in. GG, what's going on? Welcome into Westwood One Sports.
1: Thank you so much. Hi, Ronell. I'm calling from Ravens Nation in Baltimore.
0: There we go. Flock Nation, stand up, yep. Even though I am a diehard Commander fan, Miss GG. I thought I'd let you know.
1: Okay. Yeah, that's okay. We're right on the line there. We just run the beltway back and forth.
0: For sure. What do you think, though? What have you made of this situation here tonight?
1: Here's what I think. I think that we're talking apples and oranges. It's like you're in college football in the NCAA, or you're in the NFL. They're apples and oranges. So how can you possibly hold Roger Goodell responsible? This kid hadn't even been drafted yet. If, in fact, he is, then maybe some decisions and punishment will happen. But
0: yeah,
1: how many NFL players have had major issues, like bigger issues than gambling?
0: See, this is where I think I disagree with a lot of the general public. So the domestic violence piece I'll give you, I'm never going to minimize the severity of a domestic violence case. The difference in those individual personal conduct violations is this. None of them threaten the integrity of the sport. None of them. So at that point, the bottom line becomes the most important thing. It's about dollars and cents at the end of the day. The NFL cannot afford for the general public to question the integrity of their sport. People will stop watching. More importantly, people will stop gambling.
1: Okay, let me just ask you, do you actually think that someone who's in rehab, first off, he's, you know, how many teams are going to want
0: Miss Gigi, can I say this? I think he only went to rehab because he thought that would allow him to play. His ass ain't got no gambling addiction. He just stuck on stupid. He's dumb.
1: Okay, but let's get back. Do you really think that gambling's more of a problem than domestic violence?
0: That's not at all what I said. I clearly said I would never minimize the severity of domestic violence. But relative to the overall NFL product, what is more detrimental to the integrity of the sport? A domestic violence case or a massive gambling scandal?
1: So that's what you're saying. In your opinion, you think that gambling is worse than it's not.
0: No. I don't want you to misconstrue my words because the way you're painting it, you're making it almost seem like I think that domestic violence is some small feat. That's not at all what I'm saying. I'm saying from the NFL's vantage point, which personal conduct violation is more detrimental to the integrity of the sport? A domestic violence case or a massive gambling scandal? You see what I'm saying with that?
1: I do, but that's okay. Your opinion. And there's many other issues that go on in the NFL.
0: I totally agree.
1: There's coaches out there. Hey, there's coaches out there that are going to take on. Belichick did it. How many coaches have taken on problem cases? Because what does an NFL coach want to do? They want to win, right? And there's different ones. Yep. Some of them have integrity. Some of them don't care.
0: And look, Ms. Gigi, the reason what you just said, the NFL is about winning, about wins and losses, right? That's the number one reason Brendan Sorsby is going to get drafted in the supplemental draft. The quarterback position.
1: Okay, so you do.
0: Is
1: you do
0: so
1: agree.
0: Difficult.
1: You think he's going to get drafted, right?
0: Oh, 100%. He's 100% going to get drafted because of the scarcity of quarterbacks we have in this league. I appreciate the call.
1: There you go.
0: Because of the scarcity of the quarterbacks and because it is a bottom line win and loss league, he's going to get drafted. A team is going to take that chance. Here's the other piece of this. Will, I keep calling on you for this because I'm like, brother, I read it today for the first time. I had heard fourth round grade. Apparently, there were teams that had a first round grade. Tom Pelissero of NFL Network reported that he would have rivaled Indiana quarterback Heisman Trophy winner Fernando Mendoza as the top quarterback if he would have came out in 26. So you bet your ass somebody's going to take him.
2: Oh, 100%. I mean, back when we thought he was going to play this year,
0: right.
2: there were people that thought he was going to be a top three quarterback in the country. Yeah. Like that, that's the type of grade Tech he was getting.
0: And Texas Tech had legitimate CFP aspirations.
2: Yeah, that's where they're the ultimate loser in all this, because they had to go through all the reputation bashing that they're getting.
0: For sure.
2: Now they don't have Brendan Sorsby anymore, so that's a double problem.
0: Yeah. What you gonna do, Texas Tech? 310-840-4910. Benny is out in Dallas wanting to check in. Benny, what's going on, brother? Welcome into Westwood One Sports Tonight.
3: Hey, how you doing, Linnell? I heard you speak on this gambling problem with Sorsby and the fact that it threatens the integrity of the game. But I want to put a question to you. Don't you think that Deflategate, the Bounty Gate, and the signal stealing and all that, didn't you think that those cases threaten the integrity of the game?
0: I would say Bounty Gate, no. Because I think that's probably still happening today in the NFL. I think that impacts the safety, not the integrity. Deflategate is interesting because that's blatant cheating, right? Yeah. And in those situations, even with it being found that Tom destroyed evidence, what did Brady get? 6 games for Deflategate? 6? I think he got 6 games. I think that's a hell of a point to bring up. Because I do think that's probably, Benny, the best comparison that's been made in terms of this, because outside of the Calvin Ridley thing. But my whole thing and why I think it's going to be way more severe than Deflategate, Benny, we have precedent for how Roger Goodell feels about gambling with the Calvin Ridley case. He put it on Calvin Ridley's ass.
3: Yeah, he did. Yeah, and that's true. But this kid has not played a down in the NFL. And like I said, you know, if Roger Goodell's going to punish the NFL and the NCAA, I mean, you know, he's going to, I guess his powers are going to be, that like of a traveling judge or something, huh? I mean, you think
0: right,
3: about
0: it, you know? Traveling judge. Yeah, you're right. Yeah, no, I hear you. My whole thing I don't know how long you've been listening, Benny. I go back to the Terrell Pryor situation. Terrell Pryor in 2011 signed autographs in exchange for tattoos. And he applied for the supplemental draft to bypass the punishment of the NCAA. And Roger Goodell suspended him for 5 games. Terrell Pryor appealed it, and the appeal was rejected. I think that's more similar to this because it's going off of, well, how does Goodell handle personal conduct violations that happen at the collegiate level? He showed you back in 2011. I appreciate the call, Benny. I got to let you run. 310-840-4910 is the number. Jets fans out there, don't think I forgot about you, baby. I believe that the Jets are the team for this. I do. Y'all want to get wild and wonderful here? Let's do it. On this program, Westwood One Sports Night, you get, every now and then, the most highly anticipated power ranking segment. The most highly anticipated power ranking segment in all of sports talk radio. I have this committee that I burn the midnight oil with. We go through and comb through all the evidence, and we make difficult decisions. That's what the world is about. As a 28-year-old, I was just telling a 23-year-old, you know what I had the nerve? Listen to this knowledge I dropped. I said, you know what? Being an adult is all about doing things you don't want to do. And damn it, that's the bottom line. You know what you all want to do? You want to hear a fresh installment of the most highly anticipated power ranking segment in all of sports talk radio. Nell Super Six Pack, my top 6 destinations for Brendan Sorsby.

0: story of the night. Brennan Sorsby waving the white flag. He is now going to be eligible for the NFL supplemental draft. Here are the top six teams that should be interested. Number six, the Cleveland Browns, for obvious reasons. I don't have to spend a ton of time speculating on why Cleveland should be in the mix for Brennan Sorsby. It's Shador and it's Deshaun Watson. Will they get in on him? Probably not, based off of what Todd Monken had to say. But I have to start there at number six. They're 110% in the mix for Brennan Sorsby, despite what Todd Monken had to say. The number five destination for Brennan Sorsby is going to shock America. Number five in terms of the best Brennan Sorsby destinations. You ready for this, America? The Detroit Lions. What? The Lions, Linnell. Yes, here is why. Jared Goff's cap hit, as I've told you several times on this program, his cap hit balloons from $37 million to $62 million during the 2027 season. I do not believe that the Lions can put a contender together with him making up and accounting for 19.8% of the cap, man. He's not that type of quarterback. He is a guy that is dependent on his supporting cast, and I've said it since he took over in Detroit. He's arguably the most insulated quarterback in the entire National Football League. So if you're Detroit, why not kickstart a potential succession plan? Because the reality is there is no successor currently in Detroit for Jared Goff. Lions fans are probably thinking, what the hell is wrong with this guy? I got foresight, Lions fans, and I'm not biased. Number four. No super six pack. Top six destinations for Brennan Sorsby. Number four, I'm going to give credit to our pal Will to Thrill Dalton for this. He put this in my brain. It's part of the committee, clearly, right? The Tampa Bay Bucks, man. Right now, Baker and the Bucks are at a contract impasse. We have referenced teams throughout the night that are quarterback friendly, young quarterback friendly. What team is more young QB friendly than the Bucks? Good offensive line, good weaponry by way of the tight end in Cade Otton, Emeka Egbuka, Jalen McMillan, Chris Godwin, Bucky Irvin. That's a good group, man. Let Baker Mayfield not get his act together and continue to play hardball. Baker said it, man. Once training camp starts, those negotiations are done. What a fallback plan. What a fallback plan Brennan Sorsby would be for the Tampa Bay Bucks. Number three, Nell Super Six Pack, top six destinations for Brennan Sorsby. Pittsburgh Steelers, man. I keep saying it. Anytime a young quarterback with talent becomes available, Pittsburgh should be in on the conversation. It is organizational malpractice that they are choosing to go into 2026 with that ayahuasca-consuming monster, Aaron Rodgers, man. Here's the other thing, and why Pittsburgh is an interesting destination. I can see it now. It's late October, right? And the Steelers are off to a 3-6 start. Would they dare in a last dance retirement tour season for Rodgers, would they dare pull the plug on him for, say, Brennan Sorsby to say, hey, we got to see what this guy has the rest of the way? I can see it happening. I could also see the fans of Pittsburgh being in a tizzy over it. Number two, Nell Super Six Pack, top six destinations for Brennan Sorsby. Number two, the Arizona Cardinals, for obvious reasons. Another group that has an interesting supporting cast for a young quarterback. Offensive line shaky, but they've got the running back in Jeremiah Love. You've got the trio of receivers in Michael Wilson and Marvin Harrison Jr. and the tight end Trey McBride. There are legit weapons there in Arizona. The offensive line is the issue. It's Jacoby Brissett, Gardner Minshew, and Carson Beck. Brennan Sorsby could definitely shake things up on the Arizona Cardinals quarterback Love Island. Number one, as I've mentioned several times throughout the show, the New York Jets, the clear-cut best destination for one Brennan Sorsby. 6-1, Nell Super Six-Pack, top six destinations for Brennan Sorsby. 6, the Browns. 5, the Lions. 4, the Bucks. 3, the Steelers. 2, the Cardinals. 1, the New York Jets. More of your calls on Brennan Sorsby next here on Westwood One Sports Night.
1: 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For the first time since 1973, the New York Knicks are NBA champions. Congratulations to all the long-suffering Knicks fans. You are the champions of the world. Westwood One Sports.
2: I'm meteorologist Alistair Alders. Warmer today with a high of 23 degrees. The wet weather tapers off early this morning. We see the clouds and fog break up to a mix of sun and cloud, although there will be a chance of a late day shower. And then Wednesday, mainly sunny, chance of an isolated inland shower during the afternoon, 24 degrees. Thursday, we'll have a mix of sun and cloud with a high of 20, but periods of rain move in Thursday night. For Friday, that rain ends early in the morning, then mainly cloudy with a high of 21.
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6: 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Here's Linnell Willingham.
8: Yes, indeedy. You heard the big voice guy. Still rocking and rolling with you as we get you up to 3 a.m. Eastern Time right here on Westwood One Sports Night. Law Murray of The Athletic going to join us in exactly 15 minutes as we take our talents to the NBA. The note says, take this one ASAP. Joe is in Dallas wanting to cook. Joe, what's going on, pal? Welcome into Westwood One Sports Night.
9: What's going on? Hey, did I catch that right that you're, what, 28?
8: 28. I'm 28. Yes, sir.
9: Wow, man. For 28, man, you're dropping some grown knowledge out there.
8: I am grown now. I pay my own bills.
9: But you make me feel like an old man. You know, I'll be 50 in December.
8: Well, I appreciate you checking in, man. I'm glad you're here with us tonight.
9: My son goes to school at Texas Tech.
8: Oh, okay.
9: He got an email today. Stating that this whole thing about him entering into supplemental is holds no weight, and that he will definitely be playing for Texas Tech. My son went to school with him at Lake Dallas. He was hurt his senior year, and so I think that's when he started gambling on sport. So when he was the addiction part sense. Is probably real. It's probably See, real.
8: Okay.
9: I saw him play 2 years ago. When he was playing for Cincinnati, played Texas Tech. This kid's the real deal. I honestly think the kid can play. So you're probably dead on, spot on, in regards to all your destinations for him to go to the NFL. Not only that, I would hate to play somebody like you at fantasy football. That's just crazy.
8: Dog, I just think it's... You're providing... Can you recite what you said? So you're saying... You think even though him declaring for the draft, though, it takes his eligibility away if he officially signs the paperwork.
9: Without a doubt. It's not going to happen, though.
8: I don't think you don't think he's actually going to sign the paperwork?
9: No, he's got his free pass to play college. So that's what he's going to do.
8: I just think the Pandora's box that opens up potentially and – My bigger problem that the NCAA is facing, they don't have a governing body. They

0: don't have a set of rules that they're able to enforce. The inmates are running the asylum. Every time you don't agree with the punishment, all you got to do is run to the law and get a judge.
1: It's a simple solution. Collective bargaining.
0: But here's the thing. You know what it is or what it ain't, brother. They don't want these players to get the money they truly deserve. You know, it's crazy, and I'm glad you brought the players currently making money in this current NIL structure. What the general public doesn't understand, it's still just a super small piece of the pie in terms of what these universities are bringing in via these TV contracts, man. And you hit it right on the head. The NCAA is trying to run the clock out, so to speak. And I think we're going to see a super conference where it's SEC teams, Big Ten teams, and a couple of teams poached from each of the bad conferences that make up one group. And then when there's less players to have to collectively bargain with, they'll do it.
1: Without a doubt, man. They are making way too much money. Way too much money. And they don't want to give up a penny.
0: They don't. And I think it's greedy, it's selfish, and it's ultimately hurting. I guess it hasn't hurt the sport by way of eyeballs. I appreciate the call as always, brother. A bunch of good points brought up by you. That's the part about this that sucks and makes me feel like we ain't got no hope here. We're cooked. What the youngins say? According to the last caller, I'm a youngin. What did brother say? You just have a bunch of grown thoughts. I hope I had some grown thoughts in my big ass age of 28. Goodness gracious. I appreciate it, though. I get what he was saying. I don't have any hope for college athletics. I don't have any hope for this situation. I do know this, though, and I go back to what I said a moment ago. Due to the scarcity of quarterbacks in the NFL, somebody's going to take a shot on them. A free shot at a quarterback? All you got to do is outbid the other teams? And you can potentially solve the most important position in all of pro sports? People are going to be chomping at the bit for the opportunity to bid on Brennan Sorsby. Scotty is in Columbus. Appreciate you holding tight for us, Scotty. What you got, man?
2: Man, I got to tell you what I got. Can you hear me all right?
0: I got you, brother. What you got, man?
2: All right. Yeah. So listen, man. I mean, I think it's just crazy that we're talking about this. I mean, that kid, my gosh, he's got a right to play. So, you know, in the United States, there is a law called right to work. Goodell cannot change that law.
0: What do you mean right to work? And what law is that?
2: Right to work. It's a law. Yes, it's a law. It's called to work.
0: But brother, here's my thing, you answer one question real quick, and I always gotta ask this.
2: I will.
0: Ask this to our late night listeners.
2: Please,
0: brother,
2: is that
0: Blanco or Reposado you sipping on? You let me know. What do you mean? Roger Goodell, by suspending him, isn't taking away his right to work. He's just punishing him. He's still going to be
2: that because he doesn't work. He doesn't work for the NFL.
0: When
2: so
0: he gets
2: Roger
0: drafted,
2: Goodell cannot punish him, just like he shouldn't have been allowed to punish Terrell.
0: Do you hear what you're saying, brother?
2: He does not work for the NFL.
0: Dude, when you get drafted by an NFL team, guess what? You then work for the NFL, pal.
2: But he doesn't. He hasn't been drafted yet.
0: Right. He hasn't been suspended yet either.
2: Then he gambles. Then you're breaking the company rules. But he hasn't worked for the NFL. So he hasn't broken the company rules. And then, you know, it's kind of hypocritical that your station and my station here in Columbus, Ohio, home of the Buckeyes, promote gambling. Every commercial you guys have, every commercial we have at our local radio.
0: What's the difference between us having a gambling commercial and your favorite TV network, buddy? What's the difference?
2: Well, and then you condemn somebody for gambling.
0: I'm not condemning them. I'm condemning a pro sport. I'm condemning a college athlete for gambling on. I see what you tried to do there. I let you get it off.
2: No, I appreciate
0: the call. I didn't condemn anybody for sports gambling. I condemned Brennan Sorsby for being a selfish, egotistical brat and crying wolf and saying, I've got an addiction problem, when it's time to pay the piper and face consequences. Wrong C word. Y'all pick up what I'm putting down, man. I'm as fair as anybody will be on this situation. Because I know how I get down. Me more than anybody that y'all probably listen to. I believe in second chances, brothers and sisters out there. Like, nobody in this world is perfect. Only man that's perfect is my Lord and Savior, Jesus Christ, who died on the cross for my sins. Other than that, nobody else is perfect. So I don't put it past anybody, guys. Anybody is able to walk down this path, man. I also believe anybody's able to overcome this issue either. I just think he needs a punishment. Look, I come from the old school, man. I got my ass whipped growing up. And there are different character individuals that walk the world. You can tell who's had a little leather encouragement is what I would say. 310-840-4910 is the number. We got a lot more to get to. Final hour of power is coming up on the other side. I want to sneak one in here. I'm not going to do that because that would be totally unprofessional. Oliver, you're welcome. 310-840-4910 is the number. We are going to get into the NBA finally as we reach the final hour of power. The New York Knicks, for the first time since 1973, atop the NBA world. Are they the favorites going into the 2026-27 season? We'll ask our pal Law Murray of The Athletic that question. We'll also ask him this, and this is what I'm really geeked up to talk about here, and we didn't get to it tonight because of the Sorsby stuff. Where will Giannis Antetokounmpo be playing basketball next? We'll ask Law Murray of The Athletic that exact question next.
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5: From the National Newsroom of the Canadian Press, I'm Karen Rebo. Prime Minister Mark Carney will open his Tuesday at the G7 Leaders Summit in eastern France with a working session about building peace for Ukraine. Carney will then meet with Ukrainian President Volodymyr Zelensky on the sidelines of the summit. It'll be one of at least five bilateral meetings Carney will hold today. Prime Minister Carney's Liberal government has introduced the long-awaited bill that would recognize privacy as a fundamental right of all Canadians and set higher standards for organizations when they manage children's data. Artificial Intelligence Minister Evan Solomon says under the legislation, Canadians would have the right to request that private sector companies delete their personal information.
6: Using that new right, Canadians will have a practical way to fight back against harmful deepfakes. They will have more power to require companies to delete personal information they should no longer hold. And they'll have more control over the digital trail that companies build about them.
5: This is the Liberal government's third attempt to update the Personal Information Protection and Electronic Documents Act. Canada's ambassador to the U.S. is trying to ease some of the anxiety around the North American Trade Pact coming up for renewal in a couple of weeks. Ambassador Mark Wiseman was speaking at the Canadian Club Toronto Monday about the state of trade talks between North American neighbors. While the Canada-U.S.-Mexico Agreement on Trade is up for renewal July 1st, Wiseman says that's the beginning of the review, not the end. CUSMA is still set to expire in 2036, so Wiseman says Canadians shouldn't panic about any imminent collapse.
7: Okay, so everybody take a deep breath. Relax. It's all going to be okay.
5: Wiseman says even if CUSMA isn't on the chopping block, Canada does urgently need to resolve U.S. President Trump's tariffs targeting steel, aluminum, and autos. A school field trip to a B.C. water park sent a dozen students to hospital late Monday morning after what appears to have been an electrical incident. Chilliwack RCMP say the children were in stable condition after receiving serious but non-life-threatening injuries at the Cultus Lake Water Park east of Vancouver. The park's chief administrative officer, Andrew Stunenberg, says the kids were hurt as they were lined up waiting to go on a water slide.
8: There's a queuing area at the bottom of that ride with railing, and that when they made contact with there, that's where the incident occurred for a brief time. That's the space of time that there seemed to be an anomaly. That's what they're investigating right now. It appears to be electrical.
5: The Coquitlam School District confirms the students were part of a grade 6 and 7 field trip from Minnetonka Middle School, and BC Hydro says its initial investigation identified an electrical issue originating on the customer's side rather than from the utility's infrastructure. This is the Canadian Press. In sports, 4 games, 4 draws. That was the World Cup recap for Monday as Iran and New Zealand played to a 2-2 evening draw in Inglewood, California. Belgium and Egypt, who are in Group G with Iran and New Zealand, tied at 1, as did Saudi Arabia and Uruguay. And Spain and Cape Verde played to a scoreless draw. The Toronto Blue Jays had Monday off before opening a 3-game series in Boston tonight against the Red Sox. Monday night, Miguel Rojas snapped a tie in the 7th inning with a solo home run, and the LA Dodgers edged the Tampa Bay Rays 4-3. And in Cincinnati, Eugenio Suarez homered twice and drove in a career-high 6 runs, including a grand slam in the 2nd, as the Cincinnati Reds rolled to a 12-0 victory over the New York Mets. Former Blue Jay Bo Bichette had 3 hits for the Mets, who were blanked for the 8th time. From the Canadian Press, I'm Karen Rebo.
9: I'm meteorologist Alistair Alders. Showers end early this morning. Then we see the clouds and fog break up to a mix of sun and cloud, but there will be a chance of a late day shower, a light westerly wind, and 23 degrees today. Then for Wednesday, mainly sunny, chance of an isolated inland shower in the afternoon, 24. Thursday, a mix of sun and cloud, 20, with rain then moving in Thursday night. Friday, rain ending early, then becoming mainly cloudy with a high near 21 degrees.
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0: heard the big voice guy, youngest in charge, I know Willingham, rocking out with you for one final hour as we take you coast to coast, bring you the latest and greatest in the world of sports. It's about damn time, some of you are probably saying, that we move on. It's been all things Texas Tech, all things Brennan Soresby throughout the first 3 hours of this program. Right now, no better time to switch gears as we talk all things NBA with our pal Law Murray of The Athletic. Give him a follow on the X app at Law Murray, the NU. He was a part of The Athletic's 2025-2026 final power rankings. So make sure you go check that out at The Athletic. Law, before we ask you anything about basketball, my brother, first of all, thanks for making time for us here tonight, as usual, my friend.
1: No doubt.
0: Are you aware of the Brennan Soresby situation? So we like to bring Law on because he's super versatile, super smart. He's Law Murrayhausen. Super knowledgeable, super smart. Danhausen, super smart, super evil. Law, when you found out about Brennan Soresby going and applying and declaring for the supplemental draft, your initial reaction, and then do you think Roger Goodell is going to levy out a punishment?
1: Man, the supplemental draft is one of the biggest scams I've ever seen. Like,
0: it's like nobody, last chance you.
1: Man, I mean, supplemental draft, like, you can tell, like, you know, when they was teaching us, you know, about angles and whatnot, like, yeah, there's this angle too. It's like, nah, look, there ain't never been nobody who really, really missed something coming out of that jump. Like,
0: yeah. Honestly, I would say that this Soresby kid, based off of where he was projected to go, if he would have came out in the 26th draft, people were talking about him rivaling Mendoza's quarterback one. He's probably the most decorated player that's ever been in the supplemental draft.
1: Yeah.
0: And a quarterback. That's my thing. He's a quarterback.
1: I'll put it like this.
0: Mm-hmm.
1: It's intriguing because of the talent and the premium of the position, and that's all I'm going to say about that. Like, I don't think the NFL is in the business of suspending dudes or punishing dudes for what they did in college or anything like that. I think it's intriguing, and because of his individual, like, he plays quarterback, you know.
0: Mm-hmm.
1: And
0: that's all that matters, is a quarterback.
1: well, that, and I mean, he played position well. Like, that's a good touchdown INT ratio, mobility, you know.
0: He's got it all.
1: This is normally not a time to you know, again, supplemental draft is an interesting route to go because you're already behind. Like, you know how the NFL mm-hmm. is. Like, they bring dudes in, the young guys after the draft.
0: Yeah,
1: and it's they want to get them in for mini. Exactly. Right. So, like, you know, whoever you're taking, it's like, oh, by the way, that's where you're at, you know. Yeah. But I'm intrigued to see how it plays out. I just hope that he not another Art Sleeker, you know.
0: So. Law Murray joins us, covers the NBA for The Athletic. There was an 11:50 tweet that came out saying Giannis still wants to be with the Miami Heat. He may still sign with Milwaukee. This thing is going to go down at some point. Obviously, that's on the docket for us to talk about. But because of the nature of this show and how it's gone, Law, I would be a crazy man not to get your reaction to the NBA Finals. Were you impressed by what the Knicks did? And did this final series change your perception at all of Jalen Brunson?
1: I'm gonna start with being impressed. Like, mm-hmm. heck yeah, man! I mean, you have to be impressed by the Knicks because, like, they beat the crap out of these teams, man. And the only difference in the Spurs series compared to what the Knicks did to get out of the East is they spotted the Spurs.
0: Right, yeah, right,
1: every
0: exactly.
1: Every single game. It was like, They were playing with a handicap. Yeah, like they were toying with them dudes. Like every single, even the game the Spurs won, they blew a double digit lead. You know, and the only difference between game four or not game four, game three, and the other four games was there were zero lead changes in that fourth quarter of game three. Like the games were formulaic at a certain point. Like you come back from 29 points. It's like that is something that will never be forgotten. And I so wish it was the other New York team just so I can measure the energy appropriately. Like,
0: right.
1: You know, I'm cynical. So like,
0: we'll never get to know, by the way, Law, ever. And when I mean never get to know, we'll never get to know.
1: Man, I'm just like, that's the aggravating part. Like, it is so easy to bandwagon a big market team when they win like this. So, like, you know, but I'm glad I got to see it, you know, and I love Mike Brown. Like, Mike Brown's one of my favorite coaches, and I love all those players. Like, I'm happy for all those guys. When it comes to Jalen Brunson, I mean, you know what? He should be looked at as Stephen Curry.
0: Wow.
1: The same way.
0: Yeah.
1: Like, his dad played in the league. Mike Brown coached him. He was relatively underdrafted. He puts up digits. He took the pay cut. Stephen Curry's ankles meant that he had to take a pay cut, and that wound up helping the Warriors have the roster that they did and then luck into getting Kevin Durant. Like, the similarities are, I mean, that's the point Becky Hammon was making. Becky was like, you got to be on a Stephen Curry level to win a championship. And Becky said that before OG Anunoby, Mikal Bridges, and Karl-Anthony Towns were on the team. I understand Becky saying that when Jalen Brunson's teammates were Julius Randle and RJ Barrett.
0: Yeah.
1: When Mitchell Robinson is your starting center, not a center that you just come in and have the luxury of, hey, man, just give us 15 good minutes. You know, and look,
0: based on how gassed he was, he looked like he couldn't even give him that. He was gassed the last game.
1: Hey, he's going to be gassed all summer. So that's right. How this thing goes. So
0: I think
1: I'm impressed by the Knicks. I'm still going to have jokes. And we're going to get these.
0: Right.
1: I'm going to be consistent. So, you know, the Knicks, they're champions, and no one can take that away. And you know what, man? I'm at the age where if it's another 53 years, I might be able to see that next one.
0: There we go. God willing. Our brother Law Murray joining us right now of The Athletic. We will switch from looking at this from the lens perspective to looking at it through the lens of the San Antonio Spurs. Law, I want to read you something from one Victor Wembanyama. I hate that this happened this way because it's not being talked about and he's getting dunked on. He was so insightful when asked by a French reporter what he wants to improve on the most. He said, I'm going to work harder, obviously, to be more durable, and above all, to keep a fresh mind and maintain control of the games at times. That's what really stands out about Jalen Brunson. There are too many moments, and it doesn't come from bad intentions, but there are too many moments where I'm passive, where I don't have the control over the game that I'd like to have, and it ends up costing us. He'll never get credit for what he said because it was in French and most people had no clue. But that type of transparency at the podium to me is why I don't think he's some arrogant, egotistical maniac the way the rest of the country is trying to describe him as right now. He's a competitor. And at the end of the day, the best competitors aren't good losers.
1: Yeah, well, the other part is everyone was blazing Wemby extra until the finals. Let's just be real about it, and, you know. And he earned that. Wemby isn't just like tall. He is about this game. He's competitive. He wants to win, and he wants to take souls while winning. Like, I can certainly respect that. I have no issue with Wemby. And that's before you get to the fact that he's about to get the big bag. You know, like that's going to happen this offseason.
0: He made was it 300 ball?
1: I mean, look, the number won't be high enough. Like, Wemby, if Wemby was playing baseball, then we could be imagining money. Like, Currency would have his face on it. But, like, my issue has always been when Wemby has his shortcomings, like, that's not looked at in the same lens as when he has games like game one of the Western Conference Finals, you know, historic stat lines. It's like, Wendy has an unlimited ceiling, but his floor needs to be higher. Like, and you saw that play out even before the finals, you know, like the Thunder really made Wemby work. Like the Spurs don't survive the Western Conference Finals if it was just Wemby out there and no other like tier two, tier three guys. Like I keep going back to De'Aaron Fox. Like Fox is getting absolutely pillared for playing on an injury that cost him a week during the playoffs. They don't even put you on the injury report in the playoffs because they're just like, yeah, dude's playing, right? Like, you have to literally do some Mitchell Robinson stuff to get on the injury report in the playoffs. We saw a significant decline in De'Aaron Fox's performance, and it's like, duh, this dude probably shouldn't be playing. And that's not even to make excuse for him. If you're out there, you have to play well, and you have to be smart about the game. And De'Aaron wasn't able to do that. But I feel like people get excited when they're talking about young players who show something because they haven't failed yet. Versus
0: it's me.
1: A guy
0: I'm
1: that,
0: people.
1: I mean, versus a guy that, you know, had their time to be young and, it, you know, feels like Cam Newton. Talking about Keon Coleman, you know what I'm saying? They don't give grace to guys when they have expired.
0: What a throwback.
1: The honeymoon be expired, you know what right. I'm saying? Like, and there is a what have you done for me lately factor, but for me, I'm going to always keep the same energy. I'm a player evaluator, and I'm a team evaluator. And I don't have no problem with Wemby. Because I think he's going to get to the spots that his talent suggests that he should be able to get to. But that also means there are so many areas of improvement for him. And if you want the Cliff Notes version, just go back and watch all those fourth quarters of the NBA Finals.
0: 100%. Law Murray joins us right now via The Athletic right here on Westwood One Sports Night. Yeah, they had a long offseason to figure out how they can get better. And I think more importantly for Victor Wembanyama, not to be overly critical, but just to be overly, you know, transparent, you got to do some soul searching here. You got to figure out, you know, how he could get better and what's the best course of action for him to get better. But I agree with you. You know, him in this final series, there's nothing that he could have done. There's nothing he could have did to make my opinion just totally shift on him. We're going to get deeper into this conversation tomorrow on Westwood One Sports Night in terms of how the perception of Wemby has changed after this finals, but I wanted to get Law's opinion on it. Let's look big picture here at the NBA offseason here, Law, particularly with the NBA draft that's set to tip off in about a week from now for the Barclays in Brooklyn. So being reported by Jeremy Wu and Shams Charania of the four-letter network that Darren Peterson, only working out with the Washington Wizards, has rejected workouts with other teams. One, crazy how the tables have turned and now all of a sudden people want to play in Washington. That's awesome for me as a Wizards fan. But do you think Darren Peterson is being misguided with this approach?
1: Nah, not at all. Like, he's going to be a top four pick and he wants to be the number one pick. That's clear to me. And so he's going to do what he can to convince Washington that he should be the number one pick. And for him, it's like, it doesn't matter. It's number one. And if he's not number one, then he's going to make Utah make a tough decision. That's really what that comes down to for me. Like, there's Utah, there's Memphis. If you slip all the way to Chicago, then, I mean, something had to go crazy.
0: Really wrong.
1: Because for me, Washington, it's either going to be AJ. It should just be AJ, honestly. Like,
0: yeah,
1: I mean, I just filed a lot of words to my editors that I hope will come out over maybe over the weekend, maybe Monday at the latest, but about every team's developmental core. When you look at Washington, they have players at every position that they drafted, except really the four. But when you look at Washington, they have players at every position that they drafted, except really the four. But, you know, you got to put five guys out there. So you've had right. nominal, you know, fours who are better suited to play the three. And AJ actually played the four last year at BYU, you know, like he started next to three guys who were smaller than him. Richie Saunders, who's a draft prospect, and two guards, you know. So I just feel like Washington getting AJ makes the most sense, and Darren probably might sense that. And this is Darren's last chance to, you know, to change someone's mind. Either he's going to be the Washington pick, or he's going to be picked up probably by Utah because, again, going back to developmental cores and balancing your rosters with just the makeup of the young players, the guys on rookie contracts. The Jazz are stacked up front. They yes. just traded for Jaren Jackson Jr. They still have Larry Markkinen. And now you got this controversy with Walker Kessler, but at the end of the day, he's a restricted free agent. Right. You need something to balance that out. And, like, Darren Peterson makes a ton of sense in Utah. And if not, then you're talking about a logjam for the Utah Jazz, but they're going to still probably take AJ. So I don't think it's misguided. He's going to be a high pick, and he knows it, and he wants to go at the highest spot.
0: I agree. I pick up what you're putting down for the most part. Like I said, I don't think he did himself any favors at Kansas, not, you know, being more vocal about it, but I totally understood it, and I was not in the camp of trying to crucify that kid for what was going on. It was obviously something that was super frustrating for him. His reputation before they gave him that NIL bag is that he's all basketball all the time. It's still the same reputation. And as a Wizards fan, Law, I'll tell you, I'm torn because I can talk myself into both. I

0: just can, because I think they're both super talented dudes. The question is going to be, you know, is he really making this a tough decision for the Wizards in terms of what they ultimately choose to do here? Because it feels like it, like DeBonce is the safe, clear-cut pick, but closer we get, the more arguments are being made for one Darren Peterson. As far as that third pick and who should go third, from the folks that you've talked to and then your own basketball eye, which we respect so much here on the program, what do you make personally of Cameron Boozer, and what type of ceiling do you think he has at the NBA level?
1: Well, I just trust dudes who can hoop, right? Like,
0: yeah,
1: a lot of, I mean, because you got to think about it, you know, like a lot of the draft is a crapshoot, and you're judging three things. In a vacuum, can you play? But also, what is your fit going to look like in an existing team setting, right? And then, does your game translate to the level that you are about to enter? In other words, what is your level of competitiveness? I've seen talented guys. I've seen guys that get along. But you have to be able to compete and win. And competing and winning means leveling up. It means going from college to the NBA. It means going from the regular season to the playoffs. And so, you know, I think Cameron Boozer is wired to, like, look at just his year at Duke. Like, he was decorated. You know what I'm saying? He won all the awards. His daddy was an all-star, you know.
0: It's in his DNA.
1: Like I just trust dudes like that. And, like, the floor is so high with him. But the ceiling's high because I feel like he's going to get buckets. I feel like he's going to be like Paolo, a big body guy who can make the right play in addition to making the play himself. And, you know, there's a type of player that you need to pair him with. I don't think Boozer's a standout athlete. He's not the biggest guy, but right. I mean, he's going to get buckets, he's going to get boards, and he's going to be a guy who immediately improves in offense. And I think he's skilled. Like, he can shoot the basketball. He's played enough basketball. Like, I just trust that. And he's durable. He played. You know, I love Caleb Wilson. Like, watching his tape is some of the most exciting. Like, I watch all these guys tape. I watch them dunk because that's my favorite thing to watch. You know what I'm saying? Like, Caleb Wilson was my favorite dude to watch. It was him and Cameron Carr. Watching Cameron Carr's tape was like, oh my God.
0: Yeah.
1: But it's like, it's more, you got to do, it's more than just highlights. You got to be able to just, because what did Mike Brown say? Possession after possession after possession. You know what I'm saying?
0: Relentless.
1: You
0: got
1: to be able to play the game and do the stuff that leads to wins and winning performances and practices. There's a culture that goes with that. So I trust that Cameron Boozer is going to be, if Peterson and AJ DeBonce are the top two picks, I think Memphis has to pick between Wilson and Boozer. Again, you're talking about culture and establishing what you think you want. And that's not a knock on Wilson, but I just think Cameron Boozer, that pedigree means something.
0: Indeed it does, man. Always love picking your brain. Appreciate you making some time for us here late night, my friend. We will do it again soon as we get geared up for next week's NBA draft. Law Murray, ladies and gentlemen. Appreciate you, Law.
1: Hey, thank you, man.
0: Make sure you read his work at The Athletic. He just put out The Athletic's final power rankings for the 2026 season, and he still thinks the Wizards suck. But that will change. That will change. That will change sooner rather than later because my team's getting good players and your team's not. We're going to reset things, man. We had to dip our toe in the NBA water. Before we get out of here, I promise we'll dip our toe in the World Cup water. We'll dip our toe in the Stanley Cup Finals water. Oh, I know you all are ready to do that. But when we come back, yeah, Thrill's got it on. I actually think that hoodie that you're wearing right now, It's not like overly doing too much. I love the black and red color scheme. It's just a great color scheme for a dude like myself who's pretty basic and doesn't dress particularly great. Instagram may say otherwise. I rock with it.
2: No, I mean, that's the way I like to do it. It's got a little bit of a little pop,
0: yeah,
2: but not too much.
0: Yeah, a little bit of razzle-dazzle. I dig it.
2: That's it. It's like, not overbearing.
0: It's like when they decide to, you know, maybe put Xavier Leggett at a quarterback because they want a real guy under center.
2: Oh, God.
0: You know, just doing
2: it. He better get it right this year. He better get it right this year.
0: I've been watching his workouts. I don't know if he's eating.
2: Yeah.
0: I don't know if he's still eating squirrel, but.
2: He dropped some weight, whatever he's doing.
0: He did. He's cut up, man.
2: Mm-hmm.
0: The women love Xavier Leggett. I wonder if the women know he's not that good at football. We'll reset things because there's new blood coming to the NFL by way of the quarterback position. We'll give you the latest on Brendan Sorsby next here on Westwood One Sports Night. 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
8: From the 95.7 News Desk, I'm Chris Halef. Here's what's making news this hour. Two men have been arrested for impaired driving following separate crashes last Thursday afternoon. Officers responded to a report of a white SUV with roof racks in the ditch between the landfill and Sheet Harbor. Police say they responded but did not find the vehicle. Then a second report came in less than an hour later. Mountie said they found a Jeep Grand Cherokee in the ditch with a driver inside who was showing signs of impairment. The 20-year-old man from Fall River failed a breath test and was arrested for impaired driving. Then later that night at roughly 9:15 p.m., emergency crews responded to a report of a single vehicle crash on Kroll Road, where officers found a Volkswagen GTI in the ditch with two injured passengers. According to police, firefighters had found the driver leaving the scene and brought him back to the crash site. The driver, a 19-year-old man from Three Fathom Harbor, was arrested for impaired driving, and the investigation is ongoing. And early voting began yesterday for the new Nova Scotia riding of Shady Camp Marjorie's Pleasant Bay. Voters can cast their ballots early at the returning office on Old Cabot Trail Road. There will be extended voting hours until 8 p.m. Thursday and Friday, and no voting on Sunday. As of May 24th, there were 3,923 registered voters in the new electoral district. For more news, you can follow us on Twitter. We're at halifax.citynews.ca.
9: I'm meteorologist Alistair Alders. Showers end early this morning. Then we see the clouds and fog break up to a mix of sun and cloud, but there will be a chance of a late day shower, a light westerly wind, and 23 degrees today. Then for Wednesday, mainly sunny, chance of an isolated inland shower in the afternoon, 24. Thursday, a mix of sun and cloud, 20, with rain then moving in Thursday night. Friday, rain ending early, then becoming mainly cloudy with a high near 21 degrees.
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17: 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Here's Linnell Willingham.
0: Thank you, Mr. Big Voice Guy. Youngest of Charles, Linnell Willingham rocking out with you for about another half hour as we continue to push the envelope as we get this bad boy to 3 a.m. Eastern time. Appreciate you all chiming in on the phones the way that you did throughout the course of this show. I want to reset things. Top story of the night, Brendan Sorsby, the Texas Tech quarterback, finally waving the white flag. He, along with Texas Tech University, waving the white flag in this situation. And something tells me that there was a reason why they chose to wave the white flag. The decision by the Big 12, the decision of the Big 12 to sue Texas Tech University, I think is the straw that that broke the camel's back in terms of this situation. The fact that Texas Tech was actually willing to go forward with this as long as they did, I think is fascinating. But to me, man, right now, like, it's a big win for college football, ultimately, that Sorsby and company chose to back down. But I believe this is just the tip of the iceberg, man. The number one problem, even though he's backing out of this situation, the number one problem and the number one issue here is still a big problem and a big issue. The NCAA needs to be able to enforce its rules that it agrees upon. They need to be able to enforce those rules without a judge. They just do. And we know it, man. As far as the reputation of Texas Tech, as our guy Will the Thrill Dalton said, man, toothpaste is already out the tube. You already got the black eye, right? We already know that you lack integrity and that you really don't give a damn about the rules. The inmates run the asylum. That's what they believe. I think still, though, sports gambling at some point, and maybe we're seeing it now, we're living through it in real time. Sports gambling, to me, is going to end up being so detrimental to the integrity of pro sports and college sports, man. You cannot have another situation like this happen, unfortunately, unless you're oblivious and, you know, don't think much, is the best way that I can put it. This is just the tip of the iceberg. Someone else of prominence is gambling on themselves, is gambling on their respective team. Each and every year, it feels like, for the past 6-7 years, there's been a major sports gambling, you know, scandal to come out. And I think the Sorsby thing, it's just the latest, man. But their decision, talking about the Big 12, to sue to sue Texas Tech, their decision to do that, man, you know, ultimately is the reason why I think Brendan Sorsby and Texas Tech chose to wave the white flag. He's going to declare for the supplemental draft. My immediate question when it comes to that is, will Roger Goodell punish Brendan Sorsby? And we took a bunch of calls on this throughout the course of the night. Some of you said, well, he didn't commit these crimes or he didn't do these wrongdoings in the NFL, so why should he be subject to NFL punishment? Well, precedent says he is subject to NFL punishment, despite, you know, those wrongdoings happening at the collegiate level. Take you back to 2011 with Terrell Pryor and that situation at Ohio State where, you know, the players were exchanging, you know, autographs and autograph memorabilia in exchange for tattoos, something so innocent, something so pure when you think about today's landscape of college athletics. Roger Goodell suspended Terrell Pryor for 5 games. And I want to pull it up here again to use the exact proper language that was used by Roger Goodell in the National Football League in terms of why he chose to uphold the suspension of Terrell Pryor. In 2011, he got suspended 5 games. He appealed it, upheld it, and said this was the reason why. Quote, I believe it is a fair conclusion that he intentionally took steps to ensure that he would be declared ineligible for further college play and would be able to enter the NFL via the supplemental draft. Similar situation here with Brendan Sorsby. I think his reason for declaring for the NFL draft is to bypass the potential consequences that come with the wrongdoing that he did, with sports gambling at the rate that he was. If you are Roger Goodell in the National Football League, more than domestic violence, more than violation of the NFL's health and wellness program, more than violations of the drug program, a sports gambling allegation, a sports gambling scandal is extremely detrimental to the integrity of the sport. Am I saying that domestic violence or sports gambling is worse than DV? Hell no. No place on God's green earth for that type of stuff, for that type of behavior. Not justifying it at all. But in terms of what the NFL cares about more, for being frank, they'll never admit it. But the NFL cares about sports gambling scandals far more than it does any other personal conduct violations, because those other personal conduct violations cannot interfere with the integrity of the sport. And that's where I think things stand when it comes to Brendan Sorsby. I think he ultimately gets selected in this supplemental draft because he is a quarterback and because he's got talent. It's the bottom line. He's a quarterback and he's got talent. I know one team that won't be selecting one Brendan Sorsby. It's the Cleveland Browns. Their head coach, Todd Monken, or Uncle Todd, as I'm now going to be calling him, had this to say about the Browns' potential interest in Sorsby.
19: That's not even come across my desk. I don't think we're in a position to want to go down that road. That's my opinion. That's not Andrew's. And that I like the quarterbacks that we have. I think that's a slippery slope when you go down that, irrespective of talent, right? In terms of the situation he's put himself in. Like we all know what that is. He put himself in that situation.
0: No!
19: And we've seen in other sports with players that have been banned for life from playing in professional sports. I think that's a slippery slope to go down that road.
0: Todd Monken said, not on my watch. I just got the damn job. You ain't going to catch me stealing out the cash register already. I'm not doing it. I get it, though, if you're Todd Monken. I totally get it. I totally get it. But despite the Browns potentially not having interest, there will be teams that have interest simply based off of, one, the position that he plays, quarterback. There's a premium on it, man. There is a scarcity of quarterbacks in the National Football League. And you're telling me you get to bid on one that has first-round talent? I think teams are going to be chopping at the bit to have the opportunity to take, you know, Brandon Sorsby. But to me, there's only one team that makes the most sense. I think the New York Jets have done such a good job this offseason creating an environment, an infrastructure that a young quarterback could succeed in. Offensive line's a good group. The skill group is damn good based off of how they revamped it by way of the draft. Garrett Wilson, Omar Cooper, Mason Taylor, the Kenyon Sadiq, Adnay Mitchell. They've got real legitimate weapons, not to mention the three-headed monster in the backfield. I think the New York Jets are in position to do it. The other reason is this. Let's say the suspension is only 5 games. Let's just say that. Let's say the Jets get off to a tough start, and it's 3-6 to start. You think there's anybody in that Jets locker room that would be frowning if Aaron Glenn walked into the offensive meeting and said, hey, we're gonna let Brendan rock out here the rest of the way to see what he's got? I can see it happening, and I can see him having success as well. And if you're a Jets fan, you're wondering, why would we do this? We're going to ruin our opportunity to get a top quarterback in 27, aren't we, Liddell? No, you're not. And if you do ruin your opportunity to get a top quarterback in 27, guess what? You've already got one anyway. That's how I look at it. If Brendan Sorsby plays you out of the Dante Moore sweepstakes, if Brendan Sorsby plays you out of the Arch Manning sweepstakes, ugh. If he does, that's not a bad thing. That's a good thing. 310-840-4910. Last call of the night comes by way of the Chi. Joel, wanting to check in. Welcome into Western One Sports Night, pal.
20: Thank you. How are you tonight?
0: I'm good, man. Appreciate you chiming in.
20: So, I honestly, if I break a law in the state of Illinois, why am I going to get prosecuted in Wisconsin or Indiana or Iowa? That's the way that I look at it, man. This is a young guy, and he made a mistake. And,
0: yes, of course.
20: You know, after the fact, he owned up to the mistake in a crappy way. I agree with you on that. But if we made a line of all people who made mistakes in their youth, that line would go all the way to the other side of the world.
0: Here's my thing. Here's my thing. Just because you made a mistake don't mean you're not subject to consequences. I've made mistakes. Plenty of mistakes in my life.
20: I agree.
0: And I was subject to consequence. The thing that I think you're getting at, and I agree, this isn't something that should prevent him from ever having an NFL career. That's the point.
20: Absolutely. Absolutely. You know, I feel like he needs to be punished at the level of where he's at right now and deal with those consequences. And when it's time to go to the NFL, if he gets that opportunity, you know, give him a fresh start, because if there's one thing that people love, it's a comeback story.
0: Of course.
20: And man, to see that guy redeem himself would make a lot of people feel good. And to see him do it with a team like the Jets, I'm not even going to touch that one, man.
0: Hey, y'all keep sleeping on the Jets, man. This is what I'll be known as all summer. Linnell Willingham, the Jets defender from D.C. I appreciate you as always, Joe, checking in from the Chi. That'll put a bow on our calls for tonight. Awesome job by you guys on the phones, bringing it strong each and every time you stepped up to the plate. Let's do this. We're not going to put the show to bed the way we normally do, because our guy Denton Day's not here tonight. But we will get into two items that I'd probably be fired for if I didn't get to them. The World Cup and the Stanley Cup champions, the Carolina Hurricanes. We'll check in with those two winners, Team USA, men's national team,

0: high of 20, but periods of rain move in Thursday night. For Friday, that rain ends early in the morning, then mainly cloudy with a high of 21.
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0: you can tell by the rejoin music, this bad boy coming to an end. Westwood One Sports Night, Whitney Youngest in charge, Lanelle Willingham, rocking out with you. One final segment as we get you up to 3 a.m. Eastern time. Two things that happened over the weekend that we did not touch on throughout the course of this show because Brendan Sorsby is a raging gambleholic. I want to start on the pitch. I feel like I should do this portion of the show with an accent that is reminiscent of what you hear when you're watching the United States men's national team during the World Cup here. We're actually getting to host the World Cup out in Los Angeles. We found out in 2018 that this was going to be something that we got rewarded with as a country, and the United States wasting no time. This was probably the most electric start in U.S. men's national team history. They scored their first of four goals at the seven-minute mark, third fastest in a World Cup match for the United States. And check this out. They're under new leadership. They're under new management, new guidance here, as Mauricio Pochettino, now the new manager? Is that what we call him in soccer? He's not a head coach. He's, the leader, GM, whatever the hell. He's the guy pushing the buttons. He's the guy in charge of the X's and O's. And you can tell their last World Cup appearance, through the course of four games, the U.S. scored just three goals. They scored four in their opening round matchup against Paraguay. And Paraguay ain't no slouch if you ain't been keeping up. During, you know, the World Cup qualifiers, they beat Brazil, they beat Argentina, and had the best defensive rating in the South American World Cup qualifiers. So, like, that was no small feat in which they accomplished over the weekend. The other piece of this is that we had a star born in the opening round of the World Cup for the United States, man. A star was born for the United States. Falarin Balogun, the first multi-goal World Cup game by a U.S. men's national team player since 1930. Falarin, as we're calling him, had this to say post-match about the energy.
1: Yeah, it's a fantastic day. You know, I'm just happy with the 3 points. You know, as you said, it's my first World Cup, you know, and to start with two goals, you know, I couldn't ask for much more, so I'm very happy.
2: To even put into a description the fan support and the joy that you can feel right now from your team, how would you describe it?
1: Yeah, it's amazing. You know, we need the fans, you know, to support us to be that extra man, and today there was.
2: Where do you go from here? We know this is a long tournament. How do you keep building?
1: Just have to rest and recover, you know, and we look forward to the next game in about a week's time. So, yeah, you know, we'll make sure we're ready for that.
0: Need a little bit of R&R, says Falarin, his team. United States, Team USA, coming up big with the 4-1 victory. The other piece of this that I thought was fascinating, and you kind of heard it in the background there, man. That environment out at SoFi the other night, holy cow. First and foremost, the who's who of celebrities was out. I Show Speed, the fact that I'm naming him first is kind of crazy, right? I Show Speed, Jaden Daniels, Jared Goff, Draymond Green, Kareem Abdul-Jabbar, Zach Ertz and Julie Ertz, Pete Davidson's weird ass was in attendance. Bill Gates was there. Can I be honest with you guys? I didn't know Bill Gates' ass was alive. Swear for the Lord. I had no clue Bill Gates was even still alive. But shout out to Bill. And Microsoft. Jamie Foxx was there. Paris Hilton was there. She's another one who it's like, are you like a figment of my imagination? David Beckham, Tom Cruise. It was awesome, man. I'll tell you this. The people that were at SoFi for the World Cup game for the United States, that celebrity row, quote unquote, much better than what the Knicks had. Just saying. In our final couple of minutes, we will give some praise to the champs here. Carolina Hurricanes. Coach Brendan Moore. Getting it done. Won it as a player. Won it as a coach. We're going to get into this maybe tomorrow. So I thought this was fascinating. Best player coaches in pro sports. That's going to be fascinating.
3: I like that.
0: Real quick thrill. As somebody that is a resident of North Kakalaki, what does this mean? What does this mean to the folks down in the Carolinas?
3: It means everything. I mean, these two chips, which you just mentioned, where Rod won it as a player, now as a coach, 20 years apart.
0: Wow.
3: 20 years apart. I mean, what's the best way to celebrate the 20-year anniversary of 06? Just go do it again. They did it, such a dominant way. It's a part. They're in downtown Raleigh tonight. It's a party. They're throwing down.
0: Unlimited amounts of cheer wine being thrown back by the residents of Carolina. Get your drink on.
3: Yeah.
0: That's what you got to do, baby.
3: Sound the siren.
0: Sound the damn siren. We're getting ready to sound the siren on this program, man. That is going to do it for another installment of Westwood One Sports Night. Thank you to our guy, Will the Thrill Dalton. Thank you to Oliver Popular, back from his MLB scouting hiatus, to rejoin us here on the program. Thank you to Law Murray. Thank you for all of your calls. And more importantly, thank you to Brendan Sorsby for declaring for the NFL draft. Drake Toll is next.
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6: From the National Newsroom of the Canadian Press, I'm Karen Rebo. G7 leaders, including Prime Minister Mark Carney, are waking up this morning in the eastern French resort town of Evian, where they will hold a working session about building peace for Ukraine. Carney will then meet on the summit sidelines with Ukrainian President Volodymyr Zelensky. Republicans on Capitol Hill in Washington say they need more information about the agreement between the U.S. and Iran that was announced Sunday by President Donald Trump. Some are expressing skepticism as they asked the White House for details. The agreement is set for a ceremonial signing Friday in Geneva. It's centered around reopening the Strait of Hormuz and lifting America's naval blockade in the region. But there are still many unanswered questions about the early deal, including the fate of Tehran's nuclear program. Canada's ambassador to the U.S. says there is a mismatch in how much Canadians and Americans think about each other. Mark Wiseman spoke to the Canadian Club Toronto Monday about the state of trade talks between North American neighbors. He says Canada is not top of mind for most people in the U.S., but he joked there are exceptions to that.
7: Americans don't wake up every day thinking about Canada. We are obsessed, for good reason, with the United States. They're not obsessed with us, maybe for like heated rivalry or something.
6: Wiseman says behind the scenes, trade talks have been respectful and rational ahead of the renewal date for CUSMA, July 1st. A school field trip to a BC water park sent a dozen children to hospital Monday after an apparent electrical incident near a ride. Chilliwack RCMP say the children were in stable condition after receiving serious but non-life-threatening injuries at the Cultus Lake Water Park east of Vancouver. The park's chief administrative officer, Andrew Stunenberg, says guests were hurt when they made contact with a railing while in a lineup to go on a water slide. He said the park will be closed for at least 48 hours while investigators figure out what happened.
8: We want to get to the bottom of it and eliminate any future question marks, any future concerns about this. And we won't open again until we've fully ruled that out.
6: RCMP and BC Hydro are investigating, with WorkSafe BC taking the lead. Bell Canada's parent company is cutting nearly 700 jobs as part of organizational changes that began last year.
9: BCE says the cuts affect around 1% of its total workforce. It says the move reflects several changes, including Bell's migration of customers to its easier-to-maintain fiber network. Last November saw a separate round of job cuts, where BCE shed 650 manager positions at Bell and around 40 other jobs at its subsidiary Bell Media. Jason White, The Canadian Press.
6: This is The Canadian Press. In sports, four games, four draws. That was the World Cup recap for Monday as Iran and New Zealand played to a 2-2 evening draw in Inglewood, California. Belgium and Egypt, who are in Group G with Iran and New Zealand, tied at one, as did Saudi Arabia and Uruguay. And Spain and Cape Verde played to a scoreless draw. The Toronto Blue Jays had Monday off before opening a three-game series in Boston tonight against the Red Sox. Monday night, Miguel Rojas snapped a tie in the seventh inning with a solo home run, and the LA Dodgers edged the Tampa Bay Rays 4-3. And in Cincinnati, Eugenio Suarez homered twice and drove in a career-high six runs, including a grand slam in the second, as the Cincinnati Reds rolled to a 12-0 victory over the New York Mets. Former Blue Jay Bo Bichette had three hits for the Mets, who were blanked for the eighth time. From the Canadian Press, I'm Karen Rebo.
10: I'm meteorologist Alistair Alders. Showers end early this morning. Then we see the clouds and fog break up to a mix of sun and cloud, but there will be a chance of a late day shower, a light westerly wind, and 23 degrees today. Then for Wednesday, mainly sunny, chance of an isolated inland shower in the afternoon, 24. Thursday, a mix of sun and cloud, 20, with rain then moving in Thursday night. Friday, rain ending early, then becoming mainly cloudy with a high near 21 degrees.
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0: go. Party continues as we take you coast to coast tonight. Here on Westwood One Sports tonight, Youngest in Charge rocking out with you as we get you up to 3 a.m. Eastern time. Number to call us on the talking text line, 310-840-4910 is the number. What we're chewing on the talking text line right now is this. Brennan Sorsby, the big news of the evening here tonight, actually started in the afternoon. And I think the big breaking news is a byproduct of the mini breaking news, air quotes, right? Mini breaking news that we got earlier today. Let's start with that. If you all aren't familiar with the situation, Brennan Sorsby, Texas Tech quarterback, has been in some hot water, man, when it comes to his college football career. He admitted to placing bets on a bunch of different sports and completed an inpatient rehab for a gambling addiction. NCAA denied his reinstatement request back in May. Then last week, a judge in Texas granted him a temporary injunction, making him eligible for the college football season. That sent people into a frenzy, and for good reason, because what that judge did was potentially open up Pandora's box and theoretically strip not just the Big 12, but the NCAA of any power that they have in terms of, you know, putting and enforcing their rules. That's what that ruling, what that temporary injunction theoretically did. And I give a big shout out to all of the members of the Big 12, to all of the athletic directors of the Big 12 for not falling victim to the system. They fought, which is why earlier today it was announced that the Big 12 was going to sue Texas Tech. They filed a federal lawsuit in the Northern District of Texas earlier this afternoon, seeking both a declaratory judgment and injunctive relief to, allow the league the authority to use his bylaws to punish Brennan Sorsby. Basically, the fact that they had to sue to be able to enforce their own rules, that shows you where this situation was going. As a result, Brennan Sorsby in Texas Tech decided that, you know what, it's time to wave the white flag and stop fighting this fight. We're going to advise him to enter the supplemental draft. Now that that's out of the way, and he's made the decision to enter the supplemental draft, the ball is in Roger Goodell's court now. And that's what I want your calls on at 310-840-4910. Will Brennan Sorsby be suspended by the National Football League? Should he be suspended by the National Football League? And if so, how long is an appropriate suspension? Because to me, if you are Roger Goodell, you have to make a point. You got to stand on business. Honestly, you have to stand on business. The American philosopher Aubrey Drake Graham once said on his Iceman album that just dropped, "There ain't no standing on business with me. You're standing 10 toes in quicksand." That in this situation is kind of what I feel like Roger Goodell's doing. Because on one hand, I want him to come out and lay the hammer down. I want him to deliver a punishment so stiff, he's got to deliver a punishment so stiff that no other player thinks that this is acceptable. So I think his whole rookie season ultimately gets stripped from him. We have some precedent here. Calvin Ridley of the Falcons, for a much less egregious gambling scandal, got suspended indefinitely and had to miss an entire season. He bet $1,500, people. Brennan Sorsby has bet, what is it, over $90,000? This kid's got to get, I expect Big, and I'm calling him Big Roger. I expect Big Roger Goodell to levy the hammer down. Am I wrong on that? Am I being too stiff? Give me your thoughts on the talking text line, 310-840-4910. Enough of me yapping away. I'm going to get to you. Let's see who was here for. Let's start with Jack in Texas. Wanting to chime in. Jack, welcome in to Westwood One Sports Night, brother. What you got, man? What type of suspension do you see coming Sorsby's way?
1: Well, it's good to speak with you, but I have some prior to the suspension. I have some based off of what you've been speaking about. Roger Goodell is in charge of the NFL as far as the crimes or supposed crimes and guilty or not guilty. That would be the NCAA. He was accused and found guilty through the people in charge of betting on college sports, which is a no-go, the forbidden rule. Now, that's like your previous employer. You found guilty of stealing supplies or guilty of whatever their rules were. And now the next employer
0: wouldn't have hired your ass, Jack. He wouldn't have hired you, pal. The next employer is not hiring you if you steal from another company. I get the example you're trying to make, but
1: I know, I get that. I can agree. If the next employer don't hire you, then yes, they don't hire you because of your past employment. But when he does get employed by his next employer, the next employer to you, is it on your next employer to punish you for your past employment because they have not already hired you? Would have to be the pretense. They have hired you.
0: I totally get where you're coming from, Jack, and I think you're making an interesting point. I appreciate the call. This is my thing, right? With the example that Jack just tried to bring to the forefront, this is how I look at that. I go back to, first and foremost, guys, when it comes to these suspensions that are levied out by Roger Goodell and your favorite commissioner or whatever league there is precedent that gives them guidelines on how to levy out said suspension. So I'll go back to the language that was used by Roger Goodell in 2011 when they decided to uphold Terrell Pryor's 5-game suspension, which he had the chance to appeal, by the way. And like we're finding out, the NFL chose to uphold it. This is the quote from Roger Goodell back in 2011, as to why he upheld Pryor's suspension for something he didn't do, like Jack said, for something he didn't do in the NFL. Quote, "I believe it is a fair conclusion that he intentionally took steps to ensure that he would be declared ineligible for further college play and would be able to enter the NFL via the supplemental draft." So, this situation, entering the supplemental draft for Brendan Sorsby, allows him to bypass the punishment that college football was going to levy out. That is the big difference here to me. And I think somebody wrote it in the chat earlier in the show. Remember, if you're listening to us on one of our over 200-plus affiliates out there nationwide, we appreciate you locking in here to Westwood One Sports Night. You can also stream the show. And see my handsome mug, baby. You can stream it on YouTube. Just search Westwood One Sports Night. And you can stream it on X Nightly as well. It is at NELL_BTP. In this situation, where is Brendan Sorsby suffering any consequences, guys? He's not losing. So if you're Roger Goodell, it's the same situation with Terrell Pryor. He chose to enter the supplemental draft to bypass the potential consequences that were going to be levied down by the Big 12 and the NCAA. That's the other thing, Thrill, that had me in a tizzy last week. What's the commissioner of the Big 12's name, bro, man? Brett Yermark, if I'm not mistaken? He's got to grow a pair, Thrill. First and foremost, this should have never made it to the NCAA level, brother. This was a Big 12 problem. That's it.
2: It could have been stopped. But you know what?
0: Mm-hmm.
2: I was talking about this to somebody today. It's like, this is why you only see stuff like this in the NCAA in terms of the dysfunction.
0: Yep.
2: In terms of the just clunking. Because, okay, in the NBA, the MLB, the NFL, you know what you get? Fines, suspension, it's cut
0: it's
2: dry.
0: Over with.
2: But in college, there's no commissioner, there's no governing body, there's nobody to like just enforce this stuff. So it goes to courts, or this commissioner wants this, and then this group of schools wants this. It's clunky. It's you get.
0: Isn't insider trading illegal, though, in the court of law? I'm surprised the law isn't after his ass. It's hard to trying to put him in jail. Let's get to the calls. 310-840-4910. We'll go from the state of Texas to the state of Ohio that knows all about college athletes being suspended at the pro level for what they did in college. Matt is in Ohio wanting to check in. Matt, Good evening, my friend. Welcome into Western One Sports Night. What you got, brother?
3: Hey, how's it going? First-time caller. First and foremost, on the suspension, I think between 7 and 10 games. Big Ohio State fan here. Mm-hmm. You know, Terrell Pryor, not only, you know, he went to the supplemental, got suspended for 5 games for doing what he's doing by selling memorabilia, but he also got Jim Tressel fired, and there are other multiple players involved. I think Texas Tech should fire the head coach, the athletic director. I think they should put the hammer on them as well.
0: For even trying to do it. For even trying to do it, right? Is that what you're getting at?
3: Yes, sir.
0: Yeah. I think it's a hell of an appointment. I appreciate the call, brother. Hopefully you check us out again soon, man. 310-840-4910 is the number. Here on the People Show, Westwood One Sports Night, where we're getting your thoughts on whether or not Roger Goodell in the National Football League should suspend Texas Tech quarterback Brennan Soresby. He's declaring for the supplemental draft, theoretically bypassing any sort of punishment that the NCAA could levy down on him. Should Roger Goodell fill in the blank, so to speak, and pick up the pieces? We'll go from Ohio to Miami. Josh is in Miami wanting to check in. Josh, what's going on, bro, man? Welcome in.
4: What's going on? What's going on? Hope everybody's doing great tonight.
0: Yes, sir. You too.
4: I just want to touch on a couple of quick points. Roger Goodell isn't going to do anything because the genie's already out the bottle, bro. Everybody knows it. With DraftKings, Kelsey, all the BS is going on with betting and making money, the business is too big. It's not going to happen. This has been going on for 20, 30 years in college sports. And people just wasn't getting caught for it. Now it's all out in the open. There ain't much they can do about it. What do you think?
0: I think they have to. I don't think, and I appreciate the call, Josh. I don't think if Roger Goodell in this situation chooses not to levy out not just a punishment, but a stiff one at that, what type of message are you sending to college football, who is pretty important to the success in the future of the NFL? And then two, what type of message are you sending to the dudes in your sport, man? Calvin Ridley, here's all I will say, man. Calvin Ridley got suspended indefinitely for way, way less. I think Brennan Soresby is set to miss his entire rookie season. That's how I look at it. I think Roger Goodell, what's the old saying? Is going to rule with an iron fist. Like, that's how I look at this situation. I think he is going to go Kanye crazy. Oh, yeah? It's like one of them situations, man. Y'all, look, we family here on Westwood One Sports. Now, y'all been a kid before in the grocery store, and you acting up, or you see a kid in the grocery store acting up, and you know the parent look at that kid and say, wait till we get out this damn grocery store. That's how Roger Goodell has got to be looking at Brennan Soresby. Oh, yeah? You got past the NCAA, huh? You think you hot stuff, huh? The NCAA couldn't do nothing with you. Watch what I do to your ass. 310-840-4910 is the number. Marty is out in Texas wanting to chime in. Marty, what's going on, brother? Welcome in.
5: Yeah, thank you. I went to Tech, but I wanted to say with Roger Goodell, mm-hmm. I don't, you know, so if he suspends him for a year, whatever team draft him, you'll never play your first year anyway. Can they give him a suspension?
0: They can't. I'll answer your question and let you continue. If he's suspended, this isn't like being injured and redshirting. When you're suspended, you're permitted from being at the facility. You can't be in meetings. That's why, to me, whoever chooses, there's only a couple of teams that I feel like it makes sense for that reason. But no, he wouldn't be able to just treat it like a redshirt year because you'd be away from the facility.
5: Thank you.
0: Yep, no problem, Marty. Appreciate you chiming in, brother. 310-840-4910. This situation's fascinating. Am I being too critical by saying that he should be suspended for the entirety of his rookie year? And let me actually rephrase that. I'm not saying he should, quote-unquote, be suspended. I just feel like that's the type of suspension Roger's looking at here. Roger's, first and foremost, you don't think Roger Goodell is licking his chops and really probably saying, thank you, Brennan Soresby, being stupid-ass Texas Tech. Finally, we get something to distract us from Mike Vrabel and Diana Russini. Holy cow! This is the type of scandal that the NFL thrives on, not infidelity. 310-840-4910 is the number. Trippy calling from out in B-more. Trippy, what's going on, man?
6: Hey, Len, come on, man, with that B-more, man. You got to say Baltimore, man. You know better than that.
0: Come on, man. Baltimore. What's going on, brother?
6: Hey, what's going on, good brother? Long time I ain't talked to you, man.
0: Yes,
6: I always
0: sir,
6: listen
0: man.
6: To you, though, man.
0: I appreciate you checking in, man.
6: Yes, sir. But look, about that, I don't even know the kid's name. Swolesby, whatever his name is, right? I was just in a brown space on Twitter, man. And you be, like, the fans want him. What do you want him for?
0: They're crazy, Trippy. They're crazy, Trippy. Here's the thing, though, about Swolesby, Trippy.
6: Yeah.
0: They said he would have been... There were executives, Trippy, that said he would have rivaled Mendoza if he would have came out in 26 as a top quarterback. Now, it feels like that's out of nowhere, Trippy, but I'm going to take him at face value for it.
6: Well, I mean, they might be telling the truth, but the thing is, we're talking about why he's in the situation he's in now.
0: Exactly.
6: For betting. So, like, let's be real, Len. It's going to be between Deshaun and Shador, right? This kid, even if he gets suspended, he's not going to get no playing time unless the other people get hurt.
0: In the meantime,
6: when he's suspended, you don't think that man's still going to be betting on other sports? Or you know what I mean?
0: That's like, my thing.
6: Man.
0: That's why, Trippy, and I appreciate the call, brother. That's why I think the suspension has got to be stiff for the reason that Trippy just mentioned. While he's suspended, all he's going to have is when two people that are scared want to fight each other but don't really want to do it, they say, we ain't got nothing but space and opportunity, brother. All he's got is space and opportunity to continue these same behaviors. I want you to line up on the phones with us. 310-840-4910 is the number here on Westwood One Sports Night. Brennan Sorsby going to wave the white flag. He is not going to attempt to play for Texas Tech this year. He is entering the 2026 supplemental draft. Question is this: will Roger Goodell suspend him? If so, how long should the suspension be? Or do you even think he should be suspended? 310-840-4910. Your call's next here on Westwood One Sports Night. 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
14: From the 95.7 News Desk, I'm Chris Halef. Here's what's making news this hour. Two men have been arrested for impaired driving following separate crashes last Thursday afternoon. Officers responded to a report of a white SUV with roof racks in the ditch between the landfill and Sheet Harbor. Police say they responded but did not find the vehicle. Then a second report came in less than an hour later. Mountie said they found a Jeep Grand Cherokee in the ditch with a driver inside who was showing signs of impairment. The 20-year-old man from Fall River failed a breath test and was arrested for impaired driving. Then later that night at roughly 9:15 p.m., emergency crews responded to a report of a single vehicle crash on Kroll Road, where officers found a Volkswagen GTI in the ditch with two injured passengers. According to police, firefighters had found the driver leaving the scene and brought him back to the crash site. The driver, a 19-year-old man from Three Fathom Harbor, was arrested for impaired driving, and the investigation is ongoing. An early voting began yesterday for the new Nova Scotia riding of Shady Camp Marjorie's Pleasant Bay. Voters can cast their ballots early at the returning office on Old Cabot Trail Road. There will be extended voting hours until 8 p.m. Thursday and Friday and no voting on Sunday. As of May 24th, there were 3,923 registered voters in the new electoral district. For more news, you can follow us on Twitter. We're at halifax.citynews.ca.
15: Meteorologist Alistair Alders. Warmer today with a high of 23 degrees. The wet weather tapers off early this morning. We see the clouds and fog break up to a mix of sun and cloud, although there will be a chance of a late day shower. And then Wednesday, mainly sunny, chance of an isolated inland shower during the afternoon, 24 degrees. Thursday, we'll have a mix of sun and cloud with a high of 20, but periods of rain move in Thursday night. For Friday, that rain ends early in the morning, then mainly cloudy with a high of 21.
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0: Give you the latest and greatest in the world of sports here on Westwood One Sports Night with the youngest in Charles and O. Willingham. I'll get you up to 3 a.m. Eastern time. It is the People Show. Talking text line wide open for you. 310-840-4910. The big news of the night. Brendan Sorsby. The saga between him, Texas Tech, the Big 12, and the NCAA, we assume is now over after Texas Tech and Sorsby earlier today waving the white flag. Pete Thamel of ESPN reporting that Sorsby going to declare for the 2026 supplemental draft set to happen at the end of July. The question is this at 310-840-4910. Will Roger Goodell suspend Brendan Sorsby? 310-840-4910. If you believe he will, how long of a suspension do you see? And then everybody's entitled to their opinion. Should he be subject to a suspension from the National Football League? Because this happened in college. 310-840-4910. How did we get here, Linnell? Is probably what some of you were saying. The Big 12 decided to sue Texas Tech today, and I think that was the straw that broke the camel's back. Couldn't do it. This situation, the longer it went on, like I continue to say, threatened the integrity of college athletics. Because the way that it looks right now, well, the way that it looked prior to Texas Tech in Sorsby waving the white flag, it looked like the inmates run the asylum. And I think despite Brendan Sorsby and Texas Tech waving the white flag, the same main issue still exists for college athletics. And it's this. There is not a governing body. There is not a set of rules that is concrete and in place that must be followed by every member of the NCAA. For NCAA schools to have the ability to, well, if we don't agree with your punishment, we're just going to go get a temporary injunction from a judge. The fact that that is an option totally strips the NCAA and their respective conferences from any ability to realistically hold, you know, wrongdoers accountable. And that's a problem. So it's a major win to me for college football. But like I said earlier, major win for college football for now. I think we're just at the tip of the iceberg with this. 310-840-4910 is the number. Let's go out to, let's go to Jim in Indiana wanting to check in. Jim, welcome into Westwood One Sports Night, brother.
1: First time caller.
0: Appreciate you chiming in, man.
1: I got a Sorsby deal for you. No Goodell suspension.
0: No Goodell suspension, says Jim. Okay.
1: All right. Pay him $180K after taxes for the $90K he gambled on. 1 year contract.
0: Yeah. So someone just tweeted at me with an excellent point. I want to run it by you, Jim. Someone said, why should this kid deal with the NFL suspension when Jim Harbaugh wasn't subject to any suspension at the NFL level after cheating at Michigan? It's a very good point. Mm-hmm. But as I'll continue to say, with any comparable situation that people try to bring up, the severity of the crime, the severity of the rule that was broken to me, puts it in uncharted territories. And I don't think it's fair to try and compare what Coach Harbaugh did or compare Terrell Pryor or Jim Tressel or whatever, or Urban Meyer when he came to the NFL. I don't think it's fair because this crime that he committed, and I don't want to call it a crime, but this wrongdoing is way more severe than the others.
1: Sounds like to me they need to go after Tech and the guy that passed the law.
0: 100%.
1: Upheld the judgment.
0: And I think that's the next step for the NCAA. I appreciate the call, by the way. I think that's the next step for the NCAA. If you're the Big 12, do you still go through trying to sue Texas Tech? We saw earlier tonight, and I still haven't found confirmation of this, so maybe I should stop saying it. Michigan allegedly canceled a volleyball match with Texas Tech over this. Like, people, the fact that they were willing to go through with this, and the example I used earlier, for them to be willing to stick their neck out, this is the equivalent of, like, murder for hire to me, right? This is, and every time I say it, Thrill shakes his head and goes, damn it, Linnell. But bear with me for a second when I say it, man. This move, the decision that Texas Tech and Sorsby was making to fight this, if it continued to play out and he would have ultimately been granted ability to play, to me it's a death penalty. It's a death sentence to the integrity and seriousness of the NCAA. Honestly. So for Sorsby and company to just wave the white flag, like, on second thought, bruh, I'm just going to go to the NFL. As Will the Thrill Dalton said, the toothpaste is already out of the tube. You can't pay somebody for a murder for hire case, get their mind on ending somebody, and then all of a sudden say, you know what, I actually like them. They're actually okay with me. 310-840-4910 is the number here. Marty is in Ohio wanting to check in. Marty Marr, what's going on, man?
2: I just want to call in and say I don't believe that the NFL should be able to suspend him. He's not a member of the NFL.
0: I am stunned that a lot of you have called in and said that. I honestly, and I give you an option. This is the people show. Y'all give me your opinions. I am stunned that you feel that way. Why should he? Why should he not be punished at all for what he did? Where is the punishment? Where are the consequences here?
2: You know, I get what you're saying, but I mean, he's not in the NFL, though. You know, he's not in the NFL. NCAA needs to deal with him, but their hands are tied.
0: They don't have, my thing is, they don't have the ability to deal with him, man. That's my thing.
2: But, I mean, I still, right's right and wrong's wrong. You know, he didn't do wrong, but he's not in the NFL.
0: He's not in the NFL. And look, anybody that, and I appreciate the call, Marty, anybody that comes with that logic, I'll be frank, I hear where you're coming from. It's very simple. It's putting it in layman's terms, but I get it. Why should he be punished for something he did at the collegiate level? Because the decision to go to the NFL is strictly made off of his desire to bypass any sort of consequences for what he did. That's the bottom line of it. That's it. So that's the reason why he should be punished, despite not being in the NFL. The other thing is this. The NFL has clearly shown through their punishments, Calvin Ridley, and others that have indulged in sports gambling, homie, don't play that. You pick up what I'm putting down? They're not rocking. And they can't, guys. That's what I don't think you all understand. They can't afford to let this be water under the bridge. Because when you look at the relationships currently between pro sports leagues, power conferences, college athletics, and these sports gambling companies, you have to maintain the integrity or else people aren't going to gamble anymore. That's the reality. You have to maintain the integrity of the sport in order to keep this ecosystem functioning at, I'll admit, the ridiculously high level that it's functioning at. 310-840-4910 is the number. Jackson is in Michigan wanting to chime in. Jackson, what's going on, brother? Welcome into Western One Sports Tonight.
3: Hey, how are you doing today?
0: Doing good, man. Appreciate you chiming in, buddy.
3: Absolutely, yeah. First time caller. I was going to say someone stole my thunder on the Jim Harbaugh point. I'm a big Michigan fan, and I actually was kind of surprised he wasn't in any trouble by the NFL. He did kind of coach us to dodge punishment and, in my opinion, left Michigan in bad shape for a couple of years. So, yeah, that surprised me. But I would say he deserves, honestly, I would say he deserves a year and a half suspension because I think if a team drafts him, he might sit for a year because, you know, for development, kind of like Mahomes did, a lot of other quarterbacks do. So he could use that as an excuse.
0: This is the thing I try to keep helping y'all out with. Not to cut you off, brother. The way that a suspension works, you can't be in the building. So he's not going to just get your traditional redshirt year. It won't be that at all.
3: Right. That's a good point. Yeah. So if that's the case, then, yeah, maybe a year would suffice. To your point about the NCAA and them really not being able to enforce any rules, I feel like I feel like it's the NCAA's fault because they didn't accept where college football was going for a long time. The fact that there was this much money into the sport and they still tried to keep it an amateur sport when it really wasn't, to me, that's kind of where they fell apart. And I feel like they kind of have to accept that. I've always felt like college football is kind of like the U-22 NFL, if that makes sense. And if they could just do that and get a governing... Yeah, well, maybe it's U-24 this day and age. U-25 with Hendon Hooker and guys like that playing at 25.
0: Right.
3: But I feel like if they can just accept that, become a professional sports league, have, you know, a players union bargaining, or collective bargaining, I think then they can fix a lot of these problems and enforce the rules. But until they stop being so stubborn, I think maybe even the next step could be the power conferences leaving and forming their own league outside the NCAA.
0: That's what I think the NCAA is waiting on. I think the SEC and the Big Ten in particular, and Notre Dame, and I feel like I'm missing another one of these independents, but like they're waiting for this situation or for situations period to get so bad in college athletics that they go, you know what, let's just make our own conference. Let's just branch off and not deal with the peasants, so to speak, and form our own power conference. And I appreciate the call, brother. That, to me, is where I think it's going to sound, if you're a college football fan, close your ears. I think that's where we're headed. We're eventually going to get to two super conferences. Unless, and I have no confidence to believe that this is coming anytime soon, unless the NCAA and the players can collectively bargain. Salary cap to theoretically levy and even out the NIL playing field. I think you need an age restriction to stop some of these ridiculous situations we're seeing with eighth-year seniors and whatnot. And I also think we need a commissioner. Bottom line, to set and help enforce the rules of this collective bargaining agreement. But this is why it'll never happen, guys. You know what's crazy? How can we sit up here, and we're not in Congress, we don't work in the NCAA offices, and we can come up with solutions all day long, can't we, about what the NCAA should do? But guess what? They don't want to do it. And you know where it all stems from? Greed. Ladies and gentlemen, they don't want the players to get all of the money that they are entitled to. That's why they'll never collectively bargain. Because the rev share, they're not willing to comply with. They know how much money the players have been leaving on the table for years. 310-840-4910 is the number. Will Brennan Sorsby be suspended by Roger Goodell in the NFL? Should he be suspended by Roger Goodell in the NFL? If so, how many games do you think he should be suspended for? 310-840-4910 is the number. As we roll throughout this midnight hour on the East Coast, we'll have some fun with this. We know that the young brother is eligible. Where is he going to take his next snap at? We'll chew on that as we roll throughout this midnight hour on the East Coast as well here on Westwood One Sports Night.
4: The Hurricanes are Stanley Cup champions. For the second time in franchise history, Lord Stanley's Cup will call Carolina home. Congrats, Canes fans. Westwood One Sports.
5: I'm meteorologist Alistair Alders. Showers end early this morning. Then we see the clouds and fog break up to a mix of sun and cloud, but there will be a chance of a late day shower, a light westerly wind, and 23 degrees today. Then for Wednesday, mainly sunny, chance of an isolated inland shower in the afternoon, 24. Thursday, a mix of sun and cloud, 20, with rain then moving in Thursday night. Friday, rain ending early, then becoming mainly cloudy with a high near 21 degrees.
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0: across from Chicago, Michigan, California, all across the East and West Coast. As we chew on the biggest story of the night, man, Brennan Sorsby in Texas Tech waving the white flag. He is going to apply for the 2026 NFL supplemental draft. Question is this: will Roger Goodell and the NFL suspend him once he is on a NFL team? Should they suspend him once he's on the NFL team? 310-840-4910 is the number on that. We've had a lot of interesting calls on this. I am surprised that more people, that so many people, I guess, don't believe he should be suspended. I think that is totally ludicrous. I respect everyone's opinion, obviously, right? But how in the hell, and I love y'all my people, how could you look at this situation and say, water under the bridge? He compromised the integrity of college football, guys. And you think he should receive no punishment? You think him having to forego his final year, you think that's a stiff enough punishment? I've let you all get your opinion off on it. Roger Goodell showed you with Calvin Ridley. And I want to go back to the details of that Calvin Ridley situation. Calvin Ridley only bet, what was it? $1,500 total, dude. He only bet $1,500 and got suspended indefinitely. Brennan Sorsby was dropping a bag. You know how many Chanel bags and baby Birkins and Maseratis he could have bought? I don't know how many Maseratis he could have bought. But you pick up what I'm putting down here. Brother was spending some change. And as a result, I think Roger Goodell and company are going to make an example. I think he misses the entirety of his rookie campaign. What we're going to get into in about 15 minutes. Where, oh, where is Brennan Sorsby going to play during the 2026 season? I want your calls on should he be suspended, though. Will he be suspended? 310-840-4910. Myron in Dallas has been waiting for a minute. What's going on, Myron? Appreciate you checking in, brother. We got Myron? No, Myron. Myron? Myron, we'll give you one more chance. No, Myron. Let's go to, we tried Dallas. Let's go to a team with a football team that's much more competent. Justin is in D.C. wanting to check in. Hail, Justin. What's going on, brother?
1: Hey, man, how are you doing tonight?
0: Doing good, man. Doing good.
1: So do you think the judge thing in Texas was trying to blockade Goodell from putting an NFL punishment? Like, I do think he should be suspended. I do think that having the judge come out of retirement was trying to maybe to blockade Goodell from doing any punishment at the next level because they couldn't punish him in college.
0: So the judge in Lubbock recommended a 2-game suspension, and then he would have been eligible to play the remainder of the college football season. In that scenario, no, I don't believe Sorsby would have been subject to punishment coming out of the 2027 draft.
1: But do you think it was more of a, because they didn't punish Harbaugh. I'm just trying to think, like what
0: as far as why they didn't punish Harbaugh, look, I can't tell you why they didn't punish Harbaugh, brother. I really have no genuine, real explanation for that. It's kind of just NFL doing what the NFL wants to do. But for this situation, like, if the injunction would have stood and he would have been suspended for the first 2 games, I don't believe he would have been subject to more punishment at the NFL level. I appreciate the call, brother. 310-840-4910. Let's go to Dave in Chicago wanting to check in. Dave, what's going on, man? Welcome into Westwood One Sports Night.
2: Hey, man, I appreciate it. Listen, it's not that I think he shouldn't be punished, because morally, as a former gambling addict, I think he should be. Do I think Goodell will? No, and I don't think so, because Goodell is deferential to the courts. You look at all these domestic violence situations happening in the NFL, right? All these outcomes that come from these cases, and Goodell, whether we like it or not, tends to defer to what the court says with respect

0: to how he doles out punishment in the NFL. So when you look at it from that lens, at least in my opinion,
1: I think that's a hell of a point. Punished. I think that's a hell of a point because he has deferred. Yeah.
0: To your very same point about Ridley, and to I think another caller said the same thing earlier, Ridley was in the NFL. He broke NFL policies and guidelines. What Shortsby did, like other people have said, aren't rules that the NFL has. And so I think when you look at
2: they are though because you can't. The thing that I think Goodell is looking at is if you would do it in college,
0: in the NFL, then
2: if you were going to do it in college, why wouldn't you do it in the NFL? That's my sort of thing.
0: Oh, you know what? I think he probably would, but was he a player subject to the rules of the NFL when he did those things? He wasn't.
2: I give you.
0: So I think looking at those things combined, when you look at how deferential Goodell tends to be when the court says this is what's up, and when you look at the jurisdiction of what the NFL can do, should he be punished? In my opinion, yes. Will he by Goodell? I don't think he will. I think his punishment will come in the fact that he's going to sit for longer than he probably will be, or rather probably wants to. And where will he end up playing next step? Honestly, I think it's going to be in the UFL or probably even one of the other leagues, like the USFL.
2: Wow, so you think, and I appreciate the call. So the last caller suggested he doesn't think the NFL will take a player like Brennan Sorsby. Coming up in exactly 10 minutes, I'll tell you why the NFL will take Brennan Sorsby, and I'll tell you who in the NFL is going to take Brennan Sorsby. Jim is in Boston wanting to check in. Jim, what's going on, man?
3: Hey, Lenal, how's it going?
2: Going swell, brother. Appreciate you chiming in.
3: You know, I agree with you. They have to do something here. I mean, you know, you look at Terry Rozier, Pete Rose, Ridley. I mean, it's gambling. You cannot gamble on the sport.
2: It feels like it's every year. It feels like it's every year we're getting a new scandal too, brother. Like,
3: yeah, I mean, you know, and you can't blame DraftKings or these companies that are putting it out there. If you're playing a professional sport or even college, you can't bet on the game. Doesn't matter anything. You're an athlete. Concentrate on being an athlete, plain and simple. I'm a gambler, and I'm not a professional athlete, but I was an athlete. You're right. Integrity is being blown here, and if anybody in the NFL takes them on their team, I think they're ridiculous. I mean, I'm hardcore with it. I really think
2: Look,
3: that the kids
2: I,
3: should
2: think,
3: be
2: I think you're coming from a good. I think you're coming from a good place, and I think it all comes back to what you said there at the tail end, and I appreciate the call. This, to me, more than anything, is about the integrity of the sport. And it's why I feel like Roger Goodell is going to make an example out of Brennan Sorsby. Just how, I mean, think about Calvin Ridley. I think those two scandals and the parallels from the punishment, from a punishment standpoint, like, and how much each of the two spent. If I ain't mistaken, Calvin really only spent $1,500 and got the clinks put on him. I ain't heard from my man in a minute. Corey is in Baltimore wanting to check in. Corey, what's going on, man?
4: Man, good morning. Where the hell you been at, bro?
2: Man, I've been here. Where you been at? I did take a little vacation. I did.
4: Yeah, I kind of figured you did, man. But look, check this out, man. I can't believe you're trying to compare the NFL to the NCAA. All right, man. Calvin really was already in the NFL, like the past caller just said, man. What's going on right now for us, that's NCAA. Roger Goodell, man, he don't have nothing to do but to accept what that young man did and keep an eye on him.
2: So just what's like, the difference, Corey? What's the difference between this and the Terrell Pryor situation? Because Goodell suspended Terrell Pryor because he thought, you know what, I can enter the supplemental draft and not face the punishment of the NCAA. This is the same thing.
4: Yeah, well, guess what? He dipped his hand into that, and then what wound up happening? Did he get drafted?
2: Terrell Pryor got drafted in the supplemental draft. They suspended him 5 games. He appealed the suspension, and then it got upheld. So he did end up missing 5 games for something that's way less egregious, too.
4: Man, I put it to you like this, man. Just like the drug testing, marijuana was illegal. Now it's legal. All this crap won't wind up being legal anyway, man. They just might as well.
2: Oh, I don't. Hey, Corey, Corey, there will never, and I'm telling, mark my words, there will never be a instance in which players that are in the NBA, NFL, Major League Baseball, etc., I'll never see a scenario in which the leagues will allow them to bet on games in that sport, man. I gotta let you run for it because we're up against it. I appreciate you as always, though, brother, man.
4: Yes, sir.
2: No, I hear you. Look, I think Corey took it over the top, but I get where he's coming from. Corey is alluding to a potential leniency in the future when it comes to this type of stuff. I don't see that happening that way. The biggest problem, though, at the NCAA level is they don't want to – they need to collectively bargain with the players. They need to make a CBA. They need to have a salary cap to even out the NIL playing field. They need a commissioner. But they don't want the players to get the proper piece of the pie that they're actually owed. 310-840-4910. We'll continue to take your calls. Plus, I'll tell you, the number one team and the best destination for Brendan Sorsby next.
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7: From the National Newsroom of the Canadian Press, I'm Karen Rebo. Prime Minister Mark Carney opens day two of the G7 Leaders Summit in eastern France this morning with a working session about building peace for Ukraine. Carney will then meet with Ukrainian President Volodymyr Zelensky on the summit sidelines. It'll be one of at least five bilateral meetings Carney will hold today. He'll also meet with the leaders of Italy, the UAE, India, and South Korea. The first full day of the Evian Summit will also include discussions about the conflicts in the Middle East. An initial agreement between the U.S. and Iran to extend their shaky ceasefire is inching toward a formal signing. That's despite questions over the fate of Tehran's nuclear program and an offensive by Israel in Lebanon that could prolong the fighting and scuttle the deal. A school field trip to a BC water park sent a dozen children to hospital yesterday after an apparent electrical incident near a ride. Chilliwack RCMP say the children were in stable condition after receiving serious but non-life-threatening injuries at the Cultus Lake Water Park that's east of Vancouver. The park's chief administrative officer, Andrew Stunenberg, says guests were hurt when they made contact with a railing while in a lineup to go on a water slide. He said an investigation is underway and the park won't reopen until the cause of the incident is clear.
8: Well, we've never had an incident ever occur like this before. It was very unexpected, and it doesn't align with anything in our safety record up to this point in time.
7: RCMP and BC Hydro are investigating, with WorkSafe BC taking the lead. The union representing more than 700 Metro Vancouver outside workers says it has agreed to resume talks with the employer with mediation from the BC Labor Relations Board. The Greater Vancouver Regional District Employees Union said Monday night it is waiting on mediation dates. Union head Jesse Medeiros called it a welcome first step after weeks of rotating job action in a bid to replace a contract that expired 18 months ago. Proposed federal legislation would recognize privacy as a fundamental right of all Canadians and set higher standards for organizations when they manage children's data. AI Minister Evan Solomon introduced a long-awaited bill Monday to update decades-old privacy laws covering the private sector.
9: And because so much of our lives right now, especially our kids' lives, have been shaped by platforms, apps, and digital services, we're living in a different world, and our laws need to catch up.
7: And police in Newfoundland are investigating reports of a violent online group exploiting young people in the St. John's area. The Royal Newfoundland Constabulary says the group called 764 uses social media and gaming platforms like Roblox and Minecraft to coerce and exploit children and teens into self-harm, sharing intimate images and other criminal acts. This is the Canadian Press. In sports, four games, four draws. That was the World Cup recap for Monday as Iran and New Zealand played to a 2-2 evening draw in Inglewood, California. Belgium and Egypt, who are in Group G with Iran and New Zealand, tied at one, as did Saudi Arabia and Uruguay. And Spain and Cape Verde played to a scoreless draw. The Toronto Blue Jays had Monday off before opening a three-game series in Boston tonight against the Red Sox. Monday night, Miguel Rojas snapped a tie in the seventh inning with a solo home run, and the LA Dodgers edged the Tampa Bay Rays 4-3. And in Cincinnati, Eugenio Suarez homered twice and drove in a career-high six runs, including a grand slam in the second, as the Cincinnati Reds rolled to a 12-0 victory over the New York Mets. Former Blue Jay Bo Bichette had three hits for the Mets, who were blanked for the eighth time. From the Canadian Press, I'm Karen Rebo.
10: I'm meteorologist Alistair Alders. Warmer today with a high of 23 degrees. The wet weather tapers off early this morning. We see the clouds and fog break up to a mix of sun and cloud, although there will be a chance of a late day shower. And then Wednesday, mainly sunny, chance of an isolated inland shower during the afternoon, 24 degrees. Thursday, we'll have a mix of sun and cloud with a high of 20, but periods of rain move in Thursday night. For Friday, that rain ends early in the morning, then mainly cloudy with a high of 21.
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0: hour, we have to talk basketball because we got an NBA guest joining us, Paulon Murray of The Athletic, going to help us put a bow on the 2026 NBA season. We'll congratulate the New York Knicks. Plus, we'll look ahead at a storyline that I expect to dominate the next week or so, the future of one Giannis Antetokounmpo. We'll get to that in exactly 1 hour, 2 a.m. Eastern time, when Law Murray of The Athletic does us a favor and stops by the program. Right now, though, talking about the biggest story in the world of sports right now, man. Brennan Sorsby, the saga between him, Texas Tech, the Big 12, and the NCAA, it seems like is finally coming to an end. Brennan Sorsby, according to Pete Thamel of ESPN, is going to declare for the 2026 supplemental NFL draft that's set to happen in late July, foregoing his final year of eligibility, giving up the NIL money that Texas Tech was getting ready to throw at him. And the question I have is, will Roger Goodell suspend him? If so, for how long? I see a full season suspension coming for one Brennan Sorsby based off of the precedent that we have set when it comes to, one, whether or not Goodell is willing to punish athletes that committed, you know, crimes or wrongdoings in college, and then what he did to Calvin Ridley when he got caught ultimately betting. I do think this is fascinating. If Sorsby's entering the supplemental draft, what does that mean? I think that means he's got an assurance from at least one team out there that, hey, despite all of this, we'll take you. Oliver, do we have the Todd Monken sound available? I want to let you all hear, there's really only been one coach to date to speak on this in terms of NFL coaches. There's only been one coach to really address this situation. Ironically enough, it's a head coach of, you know, what some would call a quarterback needy team, the Cleveland Browns, who are suffering through Deshaun Watson versus Shedeur Sanders here this offseason as a quarterback battle. Todd Monken was asked a couple of weeks ago, would Cleveland potentially be interested in Brennan Sorsby if he declared for the supplemental draft? Take a listen.
1: Look, that's not even come across my desk. I don't think we're in a position to want to go down that road. That's my opinion. That's not Andrew's. And that, I like the quarterbacks that we have. I think that's a slippery slope when you go down that, irrespective of talent, right? In terms of the situation he's put himself in. Like we all know what that is. He put himself in that situation. And we've seen in other sports with players that have been banned for life from playing in professional sports.
0: I easy think that's there,
1: Tom. Slope to go down that road.
0: Todd Monken said, hey, he know what he did. I ain't got no... Todd Monken's so old school, man. I feel like he is going to be gold at the damn podium throughout the course of the regular season. He just is... He's one of those dudes that's just so brutally honest. Did you hear what he said? How he described the OTAs? He said, I mean, we look like horse crap offensively. It's embarrassing that our guys are throwing interceptions in 7-on-7. That's the type of cat Todd Monken is. He is going to tell it how it T.I. is. I love that about him. But I think he actually makes a pretty interesting point when it comes to, you know, whether or not it's worth the risk to get in on a guy like Brennan Sorsby. He described it as a slippery slope, and I totally agree, because you're now assuming a level of trust. You're now assuming that this young man has learned his lesson in the situation. You are. I'm now starting to wonder, guys, is there a team that's going to take him? You don't enter and declare and give up the fight with the NCAA if you don't have an assurance from an NFL team that they're going to select you. That's the bottom line of this, right? Unless he's just being totally misguided. 310-840-4910. To me, guys, this is very clear and obvious to me. To me, there is clearly one team that makes the most sense for one Brennan Sorsby. There is one team that makes the most sense for Brennan Sorsby And to me, that team is the New York Jets. They are clearly, without a shadow of a doubt, the best destination for Brendan Sorsby. And here is why. We're going to maneuver under the assumption that he is able to play at some point this season. Let's say it's a 4-game suspension, a 5-game suspension. As far as the Jets go, I go back to their offseason and what they've been able to accomplish. I don't know how many teams in the NFL this offseason did a better job of making their team young QB friendly, right? When you have a baby, when you have a dog, you got to like baby-proof and puppy-proof the house. You got puppy pads on the floor. You got the cute gate that they grow and jump over. That's always a milestone for you pet lovers out there, right? When your dog gets big enough to hop over the gate, so cute. Now he's got free reign to piss everywhere. It's horrible. When I look at what the Jets did this offseason in terms of being quarterback friendly, you look at the skill group, Breece Hall, Braylon Allen, Isaiah Davis, Mason Taylor, Kenyon Sadiq. Didn't they end up? Hold on. It's Wilson. It's Adonai Mitchell. It's Mason Taylor. It's Kenyon Sadiq. They've got real weapons. Omar Cooper. I knew I was forgetting somebody in the bunch. They even drafted Omar Cooper. So the offensive line is in good shape. Their skill group, to me, is now a skill group that I think a young quarterback will be able to thrive with, man. So if you're the Jets, look at it like this. I believe more than every other national media member. I believe in the Jets more than any other national media member. I think there's a legitimate shot. Everyone keeps talking about the Giants going worst to first, right? They have the best shot to go worst. What about the Jets? They have adults in the room now. Minkah Fitzpatrick, DeMario Davis. I love D'Angelo Pons and his fit in this defense. Geno Smith at quarterback. When's the last time the Jets had an adult in the room at the quarterback position? See, y'all got on me earlier this offseason. You remember this, Oliver, when I was simping for Geno Smith. It wasn't me simping for Geno. To me, the set of circumstances that he dealt with in Vegas with the Raiders, no offensive line. No run game. No weapons. All of you that follow Finesse 2 times, unfortunately, on TikTok. Syria. No Merc. Noodles. No packet. That's what Geno Smith had to deal with when he was in Vegas with the Jets a season ago. No quarterback. I don't care how good you are. No quarterback would have been able to survive under that set of circumstances. You can bet your ass. But now that he's in New York with the Jets, I think it's fascinating. Now, here's the thing. If things go off the rails, let's just say the Jets start 1-8, but they're competitive, right? Would any Jets fans' feathers be ruffled if they benched him for Brendan Sorsby and said, here, young pup, let's see what you got. Let's give you the runway to evaluate you here down the stretch before we got to make a decision with our multiple 2027 draft picks. Let's give this kid the runway. I think more than any other destination, there's not going to be the uproar if they pull him. We're going to bring you a fresh installment of No Super Six Pack, my top 6 destinations for Brendan Sorsby, coming up here in a little under 6 minutes. But I want to open up the phones back up to you guys. Give the floor over to you. 310-840-4910. 1. Will Roger Goodell suspend Brendan Sorsby? Should Roger Goodell suspend Brendan Sorsby? And then the other part that you can now chime in on is this. Where do you want to see Brendan Sorsby play? What's the best destination for the troubled Texas Tech signal caller? Let's go to Aaron is in Houston wanting to check in. What's going on, Aaron?
2: Hey, what's up, man? How's it going, brother, this evening?
0: Doing well, man. I appreciate you checking in.
2: Man, let me just start off by saying I've only been listening to you for a few months. Man, you have such good energy and your shows are always great. So thank you for what you do.
0: I appreciate you, right, for sure.
2: So check it out. So you look at what's happened in the past with guys like Reggie Bush and all the Ohio State dudes that were getting the tattoos and everything. They did wrong in college. After the fact, the NCAA come and punish them. But the NFL didn't do anything. right? The NFL didn't suspend Reggie Bush or anybody like that, right? Because there's no precedent for that. Right. Now, the other thing is, when you look at, like, the lifetime ban for Pete Rose, I think this day and age, I think people think that was too harsh, and I don't think people really agree with that punishment. What's your thought on that?
0: I actually agree with you, because now in hindsight, it's like, well, Pete Rose, did he kill anybody? I think because of the relationship that pro sports now has with sports gambling, something like that that was, you know, unacceptable, you know, from a society standpoint back then is now more accepted. You know what I'm saying? Just based off of the relationship.
2: I think the appropriate punishment is from the teams to not allow themselves to take a player
0: Don't
2: like
0: draft
2: that.
0: Them.
2: But if you think someone who's, if you think a team that is going to do it,
0: come on,
2: it's got to be the Browns, man, because the Browns, look at what they did with Deshaun, man. And I'm in Houston, right? We used to love that man. But then my man did wrong. And they paid him a fully guaranteed, biggest contract ever because they're clowns.
0: Here's the other piece of this, and I appreciate the call. The other piece is this, in terms of what the last caller just said, right? When it comes to Brennan Sorsby, I just keep going back to the fact that the NFL's got to send a message here. They've got to show that the behavior will not be tolerated. They've got to show that. As far as, because the last caller speaks to what you all have been saying all night here. There have been a good amount of you that have called in and said, I don't think he deserves to be punished. He didn't do it at the NFL level. It's my job to come up with rebuttals, right, and keep the conversation moving forward. I really don't have a rebuttal for that. What am I? He didn't do it at the NFL level, guys. I agree with you. But what Roger Goodell has showed is that doesn't matter. Huh, bad boys, what you want, what you gonna do? And if they're made, don't go for you. They're coming to get you. It doesn't matter if you committed your crime in one jurisdiction. They're coming to get your ass. That was the intro of Cops, by the way. I'm a sicko. I love watching Cops. People tell me that as a black man, I probably should not enjoy watching Cops because most of it is my people getting depressed. It's awful. I'm going to be real. I'm going to say what your favorite sports radio host is afraid to say, damn it. For real, you know, I cuts up on here, man. We have a good time here on Westwood One Sports.
3: That's it. It's having a good time. We bring the energy around here.
0: Rode has been waiting for over an hour. We got to get to our guy, Rode. Rode, what's going on, brother? Sorry to keep you waiting, man.
4: Hey, how's it going?
0: Going slow,
4: hey, do you remember an NBA guy, Sonny Hawkins?
0: Run the name by me again?
4: Sonny Hawkins.
0: Tiny?
4: The Hawk. Connie,
0: okay, I got you. I'm not familiar.
4: Connie Hawkins. Called in here the Hawk. He was the doctor before Julius was the doctor. He was involved in a point-shaving scheme here when he was at Iowa in the early 60s. He wasn't even on the varsity team. He was on the JV team. Look it up. The NBA banned him for about 9 years.
0: I think I do know the situation that you're referring to. So sometimes when I go on these rabbit holes after the show ends at 2:54 a.m. Eastern time, it's hard to fall asleep. So I think I did look up the worst scandals in pro sports history. And I believe I know who you're talking about in the NBA. I appreciate the call. This is my other piece of this. I appreciate the call. This is the other piece. Like, and I said this earlier in the show, I don't believe this is the last gambling scandal we're going to see in the world of college football or the world of the NFL or the NBA, pro sports, regardless. I think this is just the tip of the iceberg. And the thing that I keep going back to and why I think this is way, way far from being over, I just think it's too difficult to police, man. Myron is in Dallas. We'll try Myron again. Myron, what's going on, man? You ready for us?
5: Hey, youngest in charge, how you doing?
0: What's going on, brother?
5: Good morning, actually.
0: I'm good, brother.
5: All right.
0: I'm good.
5: Hey, I have a totally different viewpoint.
0: Yeah, let me hear it.
5: Yeah, I think that Roger, Big Roger, as you called him, should ban him, period, because
0: wow. If
5: he allows him to play in the NFL, it's going to hurt the integrity of the NFL.
0: If he allows him to do it free of punishment, Myron, is my thing. If he allows him to do it free of punishment, it hurts the integrity.
5: Yeah, I get that. But here, mm-hmm. look at it this way. He supposedly has a gambling addiction, right?
0: Supposedly, yeah.
5: Okay. Now, let's look at that as like alcohol, right?
0: Right.
5: A person that has an alcohol problem, right, and goes to rehab, you don't let him get out and his first job is at a bar, right?
0: I don't mean to laugh. But what an example, Myron. I hear you, brother. You're putting him right? back in the familiar territory to where he jacked up the first time.
5: That's correct. And giving him all the opportunity as far as revenue resource, right?
0: Money, yeah, by way of the contract, yep.
5: Right? And then expect for him not to do that?
0: Yeah.
5: That's crazy. That's ludicrous.
0: No, it is. Okay. Myron, you always bring it strong, brother. I agree with you.
5: Right. So, you know, I'm kind of old school like Mulkin. He shouldn't be playing at all because look at it from the owner standpoint, right? Mm-hmm. He brings them into an organization. How is that really going to affect the locker room, especially if he throws an interception or fumbles a ball or whatever mishap?
0: People will be looking at him like, bro, you point shaving or what? I agree. Myron, I got to let you run because we're up against the clock. But I appreciate the call. Definitely helped move our convo forward here. That is fascinating, right? Like, I don't know how it'll be perceived in the locker room. I look at it. I don't think the players care. Just like how the players in that Patriots locker room are probably cracking off jokes to Mike Vrabel and he's being praised for the Diana Rossini scandal. I don't know how this would be perceived potentially in an NFL locker room. I don't. But I do know this. As a lot of you have said here tonight, the integrity of this sport, of the NFL, is on the line here. I'm wondering, we don't know whether we're assuming he has an assurance from an NFL team that they're going to take him. What if a team doesn't take him? I'll tell you exactly why, though, he is for sure going to ultimately, you know, get drafted in this supplemental draft, despite the potential issues that we can run into. I will tell you exactly why he will get drafted in the supplemental draft next here on Westwood One Sports Night. International soccer is taking over the U.S., and only DraftKings has you fully covered. 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
6: Patrick Mahomes is the NFL's first $500 million man. The future Hall of Famer has a new deal with the Chiefs worth over $500 million. Coming off major knee surgery, will the three-time Super Bowl champ still have the Mahomes magic to live up to the contract? Westwood One Sports.
7: I'm meteorologist Alistair Alders. Warmer today with a high of 23 degrees. The wet weather tapers off early this morning. We see the clouds and fog break up to a mix of sun and cloud, although there will be a chance of a late day shower. And then Wednesday, mainly sunny, chance of an isolated inland shower during the afternoon, 24 degrees. Thursday, we'll have a mix of sun and cloud with a high of 20, but periods of rain move in Thursday night. For Friday, that rain ends early in the morning, then mainly cloudy with a high of 21.
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0: Willingham.
1: Yes, indeed. Let the good times roll here on Westwood One Sports Night. Youngest in charge, checking in. About an hour and a half left to go on the program as we get you up to 3 a.m. Eastern time. In exactly 36 minutes, Law Murray of The Athletic going to join us 2 a.m. Eastern time to look ahead to the NBA offseason and put a bow on the NBA Finals. We'll do that in exactly 36 minutes. Right now, continuing to get your calls on the latest with Brendan Sorsby. Will he be suspended by Roger Goodell in the National Football League? And then who do you see taking a chance on Brendan Sorsby? Gigi is in Baltimore wanting to chime in. Gigi, what's going on? Welcome into Westwood One Sports.
2: Thank you so much. Hi, Ramel. I'm calling from Ravens Nation in Baltimore.
1: There we go. Flock Nation, stand up, even though I am a diehard Commander fan, Miss Gigi. I thought I'd let you know.
2: Okay. Yeah, that's okay. We're right on the line there. We just run the beltway back and forth.
1: For sure. What do you think, though? What have you made of this situation here tonight?
2: Here's what I think. I think that we're talking apples and oranges. It's like you're in college football in the NCAA, or you're in the NFL. They're apples and oranges. So how can you possibly hold Roger Goodell responsible? This kid hadn't even been drafted yet. If in fact he is, then maybe some decisions and punishment will happen. But
1: yeah,
2: how many NFL players had major issues, like bigger issues than gambling?
1: See, this is where I think I disagree with a lot of the general public. So the domestic violence piece I'll give you, I'm never going to minimize the severity of a domestic violence case. The difference in those individual personal conduct violations is this. None of them threaten the integrity of the sport. None of them. So at that point, the bottom line becomes the most important thing. It's about dollars and cents at the end of the day. The NFL cannot afford for the general public to question the integrity of their sport. People will stop watching. More importantly, people will stop gambling.
2: Okay, let me just ask you, do you actually think that someone who's in rehab, first off, he's, you know, how many teams are going to want
1: Miss Gigi, can I say this? I think he only went to rehab because he thought that would allow him to play. His ass ain't got no gambling addiction. He just stuck on stupid. He's dumb.
2: Okay, but let's get back. Do you really think that gambling's more of a problem than domestic violence?
1: That's not at all what I said. That's not at all what I said. I clearly said I would never minimize the severity of domestic violence. But relative to the overall NFL product, what is more detrimental to the integrity of the sport? A domestic violence case or a massive gambling scandal?
2: So that's what you're saying. In your opinion, you think that gambling is worse than it's not.
1: No. I don't want you to misconstrue my words because the way you're painting it, you're making it almost seem like I think that domestic violence is some small feat. That's not at all what I'm saying. I'm saying from the NFL's vantage point, which personal conduct violation is more detrimental to the integrity of the sport? A domestic violence case or a massive gambling scandal? You see what I'm saying with that?
2: I do, but that's okay. Your opinion. And there's many other issues that go on in the NFL.
1: I totally agree.
2: There's coaches out there. Hey, there's coaches out there that are going to take on. Belichick did it. How many coaches have taken on problem cases because, you know, hey, what does an NFL coach want to do? They want to win, right? And there's different ones. Yep. Some of them have integrity. Some of them don't care.
1: And look, Ms. Gigi, the reason what you just said, the NFL is about winning, about wins and losses, right? That's the number one reason Brendan Sorsby is going to get drafted in the supplemental draft. The quarterback position.
2: Okay, so
1: you do agree.
2: You think he's going to get drafted, right?
1: Oh, 100%. He's 100% going to get drafted because of the scarcity of quarterbacks we have in this league. I appreciate the call.
2: Excellent call. There you go.
1: Because of the scarcity of the quarterbacks and because it is a bottom line win and loss league, he's going to get drafted. A team is going to take that chance. Here's the other piece of this. Will, I keep calling on you for this because I'm like, brother, I read it today for the first time. I had heard fourth round grade. apparently there were teams that had a first-round grade. Tom Pelissero of NFL Network reported that he would have rivaled Indiana quarterback Heisman Trophy winner Fernando Mendoza as the top quarterback if he would have came out in 26. So you bet your ass somebody's going to take him.
0: Oh, 100%. I mean, back when we thought he was going to play this year,
1: right.
0: there were people that thought he was going to be a top three quarterback in the country. Yeah. Like that, that's the type of grade Tech he was getting.
1: And Texas Tech had legitimate CFP aspirations.
0: Yeah, that's where they're the ultimate loser in all this, because they had to go through all the reputation bashing that they're getting.
1: For sure.
0: Now they don't have Brendan Sorsby anymore, so that's a double problem.
1: Yeah. What you going to do, Texas Tech? 310-840-4910. Benny is out in Dallas wanting to check in. Benny, what's going on, brother? Welcome into Westwood One Sports Tonight.
3: Hey, how you doing, Linnell? I heard you speak on this gambling problem with Sorsby and the fact that it threatens the integrity of the game. But I want to put a question to you. Don't you think that Deflategate, the Bounty Gate, and the signal stealing and all that, didn't you think that those cases threaten the integrity of the game?
1: I would say Bounty Gate, no. Because I think that's probably still happening today in the NFL. I think that impacts the safety, not the integrity. Deflategate is interesting because that's blatant cheating, right? Yeah. And in those situations, even with it being found that Tom destroyed evidence, what did Brady get? 6 games for Deflategate? 6? I think he got 6 games. I think that's a hell of a point to bring up. Because I do think that's probably, Benny, the best comparison that's been made in terms of this, because outside of the Calvin Ridley thing. But my whole thing and why I think it's going to be way more severe than Deflategate, Benny, we have precedent for how Roger Goodell feels about gambling with the Calvin Ridley case. He put it on Calvin Ridley's ass.
3: Yeah, he did. Yeah, and that's true. But this kid has not played a down in the NFL. And like I said, you know, if Roger Goodell's going to punish the NFL and the NCAA, I mean, you know, he's going to, I guess his powers are going to be, that like of a traveling judge or something, huh? I mean, you think
1: right,
3: about it.
1: Right, traveling judge. Yeah, you're right. Yeah, no, I hear you. My whole thing I don't know how long you've been listening, Benny. I go back to the Terrell Pryor situation. Terrell Pryor in 2011 signed autographs in exchange for tattoos. And he applied for the supplemental draft to bypass the punishment of the NCAA. And Roger Goodell suspended him for 5 games. Terrell Pryor appealed it, and the appeal was rejected. I think that's similar to this. Because it's going off of, well, how does Goodell handle personal conduct violations that happen at the collegiate level? He showed you back in 2011. I appreciate the call, Benny. I got to let you run. 310-840-4910 is the number. Jets fans out there, don't think I forgot about you, baby. I believe that the Jets are the team for this. I do. Y'all want to get wild and wonderful here? Let's do it. On this program, Westwood One Sports Night, you get, every now and then, the most highly anticipated power ranking segment. The most highly anticipated power ranking segment in all of sports talk radio. I have this committee that I burn the midnight oil with. We go through and comb through all the evidence, and we make difficult decisions. That's what the world is about. As a 28-year-old, I was just telling a 23-year-old, you know what I had the nerve? Listen to this knowledge I dropped. I said, you know what? Being an adult is all about doing things you don't want to do. And damn it, that's the bottom line. You know what you all want to do? You want to hear a fresh installment of the most highly anticipated power ranking segment in all of sports talk radio, Nell Super Six Pack, my top 6 destinations for Brendan Sorsby.
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1: Let's get right into it, man. It is our story of the night. Brennan Soresby waving the white flag. He is now going to be eligible for the NFL supplemental draft. Here are the top six teams that should be interested. Number six, the Cleveland Browns, for obvious reasons. I don't have to spend a ton of time speculating on why Cleveland should be in the mix for Brennan Soresby. It's Shador and it's Deshaun Watson. Will they get in on him? Probably not, based off of what Todd Monken had to say. But I have to start there at number six. They're 110% in the mix for Brennan Soresby, despite what Todd Monken had to say. The number five destination for Brennan Soresby is going to shock America. Number five in terms of the best Brennan Soresby destinations. You ready for this, America? The Detroit Lions. What? The Lions, Linnell. Yes, here is why. Jared Goff's cap hit, as I've told you several times on this program, his cap hit balloons from $37 million to $62 million during the 2027 season. I do not believe that the Lions can put a contender together with him making up and accounting for 19.8% of the cap, man. He's not that type of quarterback. He is a guy that is dependent on his supporting cast, and I've said it since he took over in Detroit. He's arguably the most insulated quarterback in the entire National Football League. So if you're Detroit, why not kickstart a potential succession plan? Because the reality is there is no successor currently in Detroit for Jared Goff. Lions fans are probably thinking, what the hell is wrong with this guy? I got foresight, Lions fans, and I'm not biased. Number four. No super six pack. Top six destinations for Brennan Soresby. Number four, I'm going to give credit to our pal Will to Thrill Dalton for this. He put this in my brain. It's part of the committee, clearly, right? The Tampa Bay Bucks, man. Right now, Baker and the Bucks are at a contract impasse. We have referenced teams throughout the night that are quarterback friendly, young quarterback friendly. What team is more young QB friendly than the Bucks? Good offensive line, good weaponry by way of the tight end in Cade Otton, Emeka Egbuka, Jalen McMillan, Chris Godwin, Bucky Irvin. That's a good group, man. Let Baker Mayfield not get his act together and continue to play hardball. Baker said it, man. Once training camp starts, those negotiations are done. What a fallback plan. What a fallback plan Brennan Soresby would be for the Tampa Bay Bucks. Number three, Nell Super Six Pack. Top six destinations for Brennan Soresby. Pittsburgh Steelers, man. I keep saying it. Anytime a young quarterback with talent becomes available, Pittsburgh should be in on the conversation. It is organizational malpractice that they are choosing to go into 2026 with that ayahuasca-consuming monster, Aaron Rodgers, man. Here's the other thing. And why Pittsburgh is an interesting destination. I can see it now. It's late October, right? And the Steelers are off to a 3-6 start. Would they dare in a last dance retirement tour season for Rodgers, would they dare pull the plug on him for, say, Brennan Soresby to say, hey, we got to see what this guy has the rest of the way? I can see it happening. I could also see the fans of Pittsburgh being in a tizzy over it. Number two, Nell Super Six Pack, top six destinations for Brennan Soresby. Number two, the Arizona Cardinals, for obvious reasons. Another group that has an interesting supporting cast for a young quarterback. Offensive line shaky, but they've got the running back in Jeremiah Love. You've got the trio of receivers in Michael Wilson and Marvin Harrison Jr. and the tight end Trey McBride. There are legit weapons there in Arizona. The offensive line is the issue. It's Jacoby Brissett, Gardner Minshew, and Carson Beck. Brennan Soresby could definitely shake things up on the Arizona Cardinals quarterback Love Island. Number one, as I've mentioned several times throughout the show, the New York Jets, the clear-cut best destination for one Brennan Soresby. 6-1, Nell Super Six-Pack, top six destinations for Brennan Soresby. 6, the Browns. 5, the Lions. 4, the Bucks. 3, the Steelers. 2, the Cardinals. 1, the New York Jets. More of your calls on Brennan Soresby next here on Westwood One Sports Night.
4: Start spreading the news. For the first time since 1973, the New York Knicks are NBA champions. Congratulations to all the long-suffering Knicks fans. You are the champions of the world. Westwood One Sports.
5: I'm meteorologist Alistair Alders. Showers end early this morning, then we see the clouds and fog break up to a mix of sun and cloud, but there will be a chance of a late day shower, a light westerly wind, and 23 degrees today. Then for Wednesday, mainly sunny, chance of an isolated inland shower in the afternoon, 24. Thursday, a mix of sun and cloud, 20, with rain then moving in Thursday night. Friday, rain ending early, then becoming mainly cloudy with a high near 21 degrees.
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12: 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Here's Linnell Willingham.
14: Yes, indeedy. You heard the big voice guy. Still rocking and rolling with you as we get you up to 3 a.m. Eastern Time right here on Westwood One Sports Night. Law Murray of The Athletic going to join us in exactly 15 minutes as we take our talents to the NBA. The note says, take this one ASAP. Joe is in Dallas wanting to cook. Joe, what's going on, pal? Welcome to Westwood One Sports Night.
15: What's going on? Hey, did I catch that right that you're, what, 28?
14: 28. I'm 28. Yes, sir.
15: Wow, man. For 28, man, you're dropping some grown knowledge out there.
14: I am grown now. I pay my own bills.
15: You make me feel like an old man. You know, I'll be 50 in December.
14: Well, I appreciate you checking in, man. I'm glad you're here with us tonight.
15: My son goes to school at Texas Tech.
14: Oh, okay.
15: He got an email today stating that this whole thing about him entering into a supplemental holds no weight and that he will definitely be playing for Texas Tech. My son went to school with him at Lake Dallas. He was hurt his senior year. And so I think that's when he started gambling on sport. So
14: when he was
15: the addiction part
14: sense.
15: Is probably real. It's probably See, real.
14: Okay.
15: I saw him play 2 years ago when he was playing for Cincinnati, played Texas Tech. This kid's the real deal. I honestly think the kid can play. So you're probably dead on, spot on, in regards to all your destinations for him to go to the NFL. Not only that, I would hate to play somebody like you at fantasy football. That's just crazy.
14: Dog, I just think it's you're providing. Can you recite what you said? So you're saying that you think even though him declaring for the draft, though, it takes his eligibility away if he officially signs the paperwork.
15: Without a doubt. It's not going to happen, though.
14: I don't think he can have. Happen. You don't think he's actually going to sign the paperwork?
15: No, he's got his free pass to play college. So that's what he's going to do.
14: I just think the Pandora's box that opens up potentially. And my bigger problem that the NCAA is facing, they don't have a governing body. They don't have a set of rules that they're able to enforce. The inmates are running the asylum. Every time you don't agree with the punishment, all you got to do is run to the law. And get a judge.
15: It's a simple solution. It's a simple solution. Collective bargaining.
14: But here's the thing. You know what it is or what it ain't, brother. They don't want these players to get the money they truly deserve. You know, it's crazy, and I'm glad you brought the players currently making money in this current NIL structure. What the general public doesn't understand, it's still just a super small piece of the pie in terms of what these universities are bringing in via these TV contracts, man. And you hit it right on the head. The NCAA is trying to run the clock out, so to speak. And I think we're going to see a super conference where it's SEC teams, Big Ten teams, and a couple of teams poached from each of the bad conferences that make up one group. And then when there's less players to have to collectively bargain with, they'll do it.
15: Without a doubt, man. They are making way too much money. Way too much money. And they don't want to give up a penny.
14: They don't. And I think it's greedy, it's selfish, and it's ultimately hurting. I guess it hasn't hurt the sport by way of eyeballs. I appreciate the call as always, brother. A bunch of good points brought up by you. That's the part about this that sucks and makes me feel like we ain't got no hope here. We're cooked. What did Youngin say? According to the last caller, I'm

0: younger. What did brother say? You just have a bunch of grown thoughts. I hope I had some grown thoughts in my big ass age of 28. Goodness gracious, I appreciate it though. I get what he was saying. I don't have any hope for college athletics. I don't have any hope for this situation. I do know this though, and I go back to what I said a moment ago. Due to the scarcity of quarterbacks in the NFL, somebody's going to take a shot on them. A free shot at a quarterback? All you got to do is outbid the other teams? And you can potentially solve the most important position in all of pro sports? People are going to be chomping at the bit for the opportunity to bid on Brennan Sorsby. Scotty is in Columbus. Appreciate you holding tight for us, Scotty. What you got, man?
1: Man, I got to tell you what I got. Can you hear me all right?
0: I got you, brother. What you got, man?
1: All right. Yeah. So listen, man. I mean, I think it's just crazy that we're talking about this. I mean, that kid, my gosh, he's got a right to play. So, you know, in the United States, there is a law called right to work. Goodell cannot change that law.
0: What do you mean right to work? And what law is that?
1: Right to work. It's a law. Yes, it's a law. It's called right to work.
0: But brother, here's my thing. You answer one question real quick, and I always got to ask this.
1: I will.
0: I got to always ask this to our late night listeners.
1: Wait.
0: Brother, is that Blanco or Reposado you sipping on? You let me know. What do you mean? Roger Goodell, by suspending him, isn't taking away his right to work. He's just punishing him. He's still going to be
1: that because he doesn't work. He doesn't work for the NFL.
0: When
1: so
0: he
1: Roger
0: gets drafted,
1: Goodell cannot punish him, just like shouldn't have been allowed to punish Terrell.
0: Do you hear what you're saying, brother?
1: He does not work for the NFL.
0: Dude, when you get drafted by an NFL team, guess what? You then work for the NFL, pal.
1: But he doesn't. He hasn't been drafted yet.
0: Right. He hasn't been suspended yet either.
1: And then he gambles. Then you're breaking the company rules. But he hasn't worked for the NFL. So he hasn't broken the company rules. And then, you know, it's kind of hypocritical that your station and my station here in Columbus, Ohio, home of the Buckeyes, promote gambling. Every commercial you guys have, every commercial we have at our local radio
0: station. What's the difference between us having a gambling commercial and your favorite TV network, buddy? What's the difference?
1: Well, and then you condemn somebody for gambling.
0: I'm not condemning them. I'm condemning a pro sport. I'm condemning a college athlete for gambling on. I see what you're trying to do there. I let you get it off.
1: No, I appreciate
0: the call. I didn't condemn anybody for sports gambling. I condemned Brennan Sorsby for being a selfish, egotistical brat and crying wolf and saying, "I've got an addiction problem," when it's time to pay the piper and face consequences, wrong C word. Y'all pick up what I'm putting down, man. I'm as fair as anybody will be on this situation because I know how I get down. Me more than anybody that y'all probably listen to, I believe in second chances, brothers and sisters out there. Like, nobody in this world is perfect. Only man that's perfect is my Lord and Savior, Jesus Christ, who died on the cross for my sins. Other than that, nobody else is perfect. So I don't put it past anybody, guys. Anybody is able to walk down this path, man. I also believe anybody's able to overcome this issue either. I just think he needs a punishment. Look, I come from the old school, man. I got my ass whipped growing up. And there are different character individuals that walk the world. You can tell who's had a little leather encouragement is what I would say. 310-840-9410 is the number. We got a lot more to get to. Final hour of power is coming up on the other side. I want to sneak one in here. I'm not going to do that because that would be totally unprofessional. Oliver, you're welcome. 310-840-4910 is the number. We are going to get into the NBA finally as we reach the final hour of power. The New York Knicks, for the first time since 1973, atop the NBA world, Are they the favorites going into the 2026-27 season? We'll ask our pal Law Murray of The Athletic that question. We'll also ask him this, and this is what I'm really geeked up to talk about here. And we didn't get to it tonight because of the Sorsby stuff. Where, oh, where will Giannis Antetokounmpo be playing basketball next? We'll ask Law Murray of The Athletic that exact question next.
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5: I'm meteorologist Alistair Alders. Warmer today with a high of 23 degrees. The wet weather tapers off early this morning. We see the clouds and fog break up to a mix of sun and cloud, although there will be a chance of a late day shower. And then Wednesday, mainly sunny, chance of an isolated inland shower during the afternoon, 24 degrees. Thursday, we'll have a mix of sun and cloud with a high of 20, but periods of rain move in Thursday night. For Friday, that rain ends early in the morning, then mainly cloudy with a high of 21.
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19: Good morning. It is Tuesday, June 16th. I'm Steve Gow. Right now in downtown Halifax, some thick fog out there and 12 degrees. Here's what's making news today. Well, the price of diesel sees a big drop overnight as the provincial regulator invoked the interrupter clause.
20: The Canada Mortgage and Housing Corporation says Halifax is still one of Canada's toughest rental markets for apartments. I'll have more details coming up.
19: A man and woman facing a long list of weapons-related charges after a weekend incident here in Halifax. And later,
21: a new report found Nova Scotia's digital economy is now well-established, and it's one of the province's largest economic boosters. That study was conducted by Digital Nova Scotia.
22: Some stunning results yesterday at the World Cup. We'll have more from the beautiful game, plus the latest on Canada's training, plus the Jays are in Boston, sports at 15.
23: Stock futures holding steady with the TSX and Dow coming into the day at record. SpaceX continuing to soar pre-market, and the price for oil sliding below $79 a barrel. Business at 26.
19: 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Time for Rogers 5G home internet traffic and weather together on the ones. Now here's Gord Taylor with a look at your foggy early Tuesday morning drive.
24: Good morning. It's a foggy start to your Tuesday morning drive, so travel with caution. Make sure your full headlights are on. Very light travel around the HRM so far. Not seeing any collisions to report at the moment as well. We have construction today at the intersection of Pinecrest and Crystal Drive in Dartmouth. That starts at 7 a.m. Eastern College Halifax offers modern programs, practical training, and support every step of the way. 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Checking out your latest forecast, here's meteorologist Alistair Alders.
25: A cloudy start with fog patches and a chance of a stray shower, but a mix of sun and cloud will develop into and during the afternoon. 24 the guaranteed high today with a northwest wind of 20 to 40. Partly cloudy to a clear sky tonight. Northwest westerly winds become light, 12 degrees the low. And then tomorrow, mainly sunny, chance of an inland shower during the afternoon with a high of 24, a southwest wind of 15 to 30. Today's guaranteed high, 24.
19: And right now we're sitting at 12 degrees right across the municipality. We'll have another check of traffic and weather together in less than 10 minutes. 95.7 News Time, 6:02. Well, we begin this morning with some good news at the pumps. The price of diesel oil dropped at midnight as the provincial regulator invoked the interrupter clause. Now, the Nova Scotia Energy Board made that move after a significant shift in the global market price and adjusting prices at the pumps overnight. As such, the price per liter for diesel dropped 7.1 cents at midnight to 195.1. There was no change, however, to the price of gas. The move comes as stocks got a lift after the price for a barrel of Brent crude oil fell 4.8% to just over $83 US, back to where it was in early March. Now, those changes in the prices of fuel coming after yesterday's announcement regarding the Middle East. U.S. President Trump said the memorandum of understanding with Iran would be released soon, but sometime after Friday. This comes as a senior administration official said Monday that the document would be released in the next 24 to 48 hours. ABC News White House correspondent Karen Travers is traveling with the president in Geneva.
26: This doesn't actually get into the really complicated issues that have to be negotiated. So that will come in a 60-day window because this agreement now opens up this 60-day time frame to negotiate the end of the war and also have discussions over Iran's nuclear program.
19: A key issue in the U.S. agreement with Iran is whether the Iranians would receive any money for signing the deal. Well, the news here at home, a new report is showing Halifax is still one of the country's toughest rental markets for apartments. 95.7's Chris Haleff explains.
20: The Canada Mortgage and Housing Corporation report says the city has among the lowest vacancy rates, lowest turnover rate, and high rents. According to the mid-year report, the city's vacancy rate is at 2.7%, which is lower than major markets like Toronto, Montreal, and Ottawa. When it comes to affordable units, the Housing Corporation says the rate is even lower. The report went on to say affordability for existing tenants has worsened across key markets compared to a year ago, with Halifax and Calgary standing out for experiencing the most significant deterioration in recent years, with ratios now approaching Toronto levels. Meantime, a recent report from Rentals.ca and Urbanation showed Nova Scotia had among the highest average asking rents in the country. I'm Chris Haleff.
19: Well, Halifax police have charged a man and a woman with weapons offenses after an incident on the weekend. Police say on Saturday afternoon, officers were called to Withrod Drive after two people were found unresponsive but breathing in a home. When officers arrived, they found the pair, as well as a loaded handgun and a large quantity of cash. Now, the 33-year-old man and 27-year-old woman were woken up and then arrested. They each face several weapons-related charges. The man appeared in court yesterday, while the woman will have a future date in front of a provincial judge. Meantime, the province's health authority is warning that crystal meth circulating in Kings County is suspected to contain fentanyl. Nova Scotia Health shared the update yesterday in what officials called an unverified drug alert. The health authority says it's important to have naloxone ready and call 911 in the event of a suspected overdose. It also says drug users are encouraged to visit an overdose prevention site while using and to never use drugs alone. Well, there's a new study that's finding Nova Scotia's digital economy has become one of the province's most important economic drivers. 95.7's Blake Priddle has that story.
21: The study titled Nova Scotia's Digital Economy, Growth, Talent, and Transformation was released on Monday. According to a release from the organization, Nova Scotia's digital economy now accounts for more than 11% of provincial GDP and supports around 37,000 jobs. These include jobs related to cybersecurity and oceans technology, among others. However, the study also found that if growth in the digital economy stalls, Nova Scotia could forego more than $450 million in GDP and 2,600 jobs over the next several years. Nova Scotia is now home to approximately 1,500 technology firms, the largest tech ecosystem in Atlantic Canada. And according to Digital Nova Scotia, Halifax ranked second among emerging tech markets in North America in CBRE's 2025 Scoring Tech Talent Report. I'm Blake Priddle.
19: 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It's 6:07. Well, Prime Minister Mark Carney is meeting with several world leaders while attending the G7 summit in Evian, France today. Catherine Morrison reports.
0: The first full day of the 2026 Leader Summit also includes working sessions on Ukraine and the Middle East. Another will be about the pullback in foreign aid funding that is requiring a rethink about how the world handles international development needs. A Canadian official said on background before the trip that while the G7 summit is a critical forum for global stability, this year's summit, like last year's, will not see a final joint communique issued that outlines areas of consensus. Instead, there will be standalone documents issued throughout the summit that could touch on issues like AI, online threats to children, and economic imbalances. Catherine Morrison, The Canadian Press, Evian.
19: Well, Canada's ambassador to the U.S. is trying to ease some of the anxiety around the North American Trade Pact coming for renewal up in a couple of weeks. Ambassador Mark Wiseman spoke to the Canadian Club Toronto yesterday about the state of trade talks between North American neighbors. Well, the Canada-U.S.-Mexico agreement is up for renewal on July 1st. Wiseman says that's the beginning of the review, not the end. CUSMA is still set to expire in 2036, so Wiseman says Canadians shouldn't panic about an imminent collapse.
1: Okay. So, everybody take a deep breath. Relax. It's all going to be okay.
19: Wiseman says even if CUSMA isn't on the chopping block, Canada does urgently need to resolve U.S. President Donald Trump's tariffs targeting steel, aluminum, and autos. And an air quality monitoring station in St. John recorded a sharp spike in fine particulate pollution on May 26th, reaching levels about twice what is considered safe for 24-hour exposure. The New Brunswick Environment Department investigated the event, but has not identified a definite source. No public air quality alert was issued despite concerns about potential health risks, particularly for children, seniors, and people with respiratory conditions. Clean air advocates say the incident highlights the need for stronger public notification when pollution levels rise unexpectedly. Coming up, we'll have traffic and weather together on the ones. 95.7 News Time, 6:10.
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19: 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Time for Rogers 5G home internet traffic and weather together on the ones with Halifax's most frequent traffic reports. Here's Gord Taylor.
24: Oh, good morning. There's heavy fog in some areas, so you need more than just your running lights on and make sure you drive according to the conditions. But right now, traffic's very light around the HRM. Not seeing any issues to report as far as collisions, and both bridges are moving well towards Halifax. Work today on Spring Avenue from Mount Edward to Bella Vista Drive and Woodlawn from Mount Edward to Valleyfield. Both those start at 9 a.m. Amsterdam's Canal Culture and Historic Houses are on full display this summer. Fly nonstop from Halifax up to 6 weekly flights. Book at westchat.com. With the latest forecast, here's meteorologist Alistair Alders.
25: Warmer today compared to yesterday, 24 degrees the guaranteed high. Clouds and fog to start the day with a chance of a stray shower, but a mix of sun and cloud will develop for the afternoon, a northwest wind of 20 to 40. Partly cloudy to clear skies tonight, down to 12 degrees with a northwest westerly wind becoming light. And then Wednesday's mainly sunny. There could be a pop-up shower inland during the afternoon with a high of 24, a southwest wind of 15 to 30. And then Thursday, increasing cloudiness with periods of rain developing Thursday night. The high near 19. Today's guaranteed high 24.
19: And right now it's 12 degrees downtown Halifax, 12 degrees at the airport as well, on our way up to 24 as the guaranteed high. 95.7 News Radio, the only station with a weather guarantee. 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Well, a school field trip to a BC water park sent a dozen students to hospital late Monday morning after what appears to have been an electrical incident. Chilliwack RCMP say the children received serious but non-life-threatening injuries at the Cultus Lake Water Park, that's east of Vancouver. The park's chief administrative officer, Andrew Stuenberg, says the kids were hurt as they were lined up waiting to go on to a water slide.
8: There's a queuing area at the bottom of that ride with railing, and that when they made contact with there, that's where the incident occurred for a brief time. That's the space of time that there seemed to be an anomaly. That's what they're investigating right now.
10: It appears to be electrical.
19: The Coquitlam School District confirms the students were part of a grade 6 and 7 field trip and sustained unspecified injuries. BC Hydro says its initial investigation identified an electrical issue originating on the customer's side rather than from the utility's infrastructure. In federal news, proposed federal legislation would recognize privacy as a fundamental right of all Canadians and set higher standards for organizations when they manage children's data. Artificial Intelligence Minister Evan Solomon introduced a long-awaited bill yesterday to update decades-old privacy laws covering the private sector.
9: And because so much of our lives right now, especially our kids' lives, have been shaped by platforms, apps, and digital services, we're living in a different world. And our laws need to catch up.
19: The new measures would require meaningful consent for the use of personal information and plain language explanations of how personal information is handled. We'll recap yesterday's FIFA World Cup results. That's in sports up next.
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19: Well, we have some thick fog out there and 12 degrees in downtown Halifax. Good morning, I'm Steve Gow. Here are the stories making news today. Well, a break at the pump if you use diesel. The Nova Scotia Energy Board invoked the interrupter overnight to bring down the price by more than 7 cents. Gas, however, did not see any changes. Meantime, a new report from the Canada Mortgage and Housing Corporation shows Halifax still one of the country's toughest rental markets. The city among the lowest vacancy rates, lowest turnover rate, but highest rents in Canada. And coming up after sports, the governor of Texas declaring a disaster for more than 100 counties across the state as powerful storms unleash torrential rain and flash floods. 95.7 News Time, 6:16. 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
22: Well, four matches Monday at the World Cup and the late one last night at Inglewood. Iran, the 2-2 draw with New Zealand. Impossible to avoid the political climate of the Iranians playing on U.S. soil. The coach said they were being forced to leave the country immediately for their Mexican home base as opposed to resting before travel. Saudi Arabia, the 1-1 final against Uruguay. Belgium 1-1 with Egypt. And, of course, the stunner to start the day, Cabo Verde, the scoreless final against Spain. As for Tuesday, the main event in Kansas City tonight, Argentina begins defense of their 2022 title against Algeria. Also today, France against Senegal, Iraq facing Norway, and at 1 a.m. in San Francisco is Austria taking on Jordan. Canada resumed training at UBC campus. Everyone as if fully healthy, except, of course, Alphonso Davies, who's still working his way back. Canada faces Qatar Thursday. The Jays open a three-game series in Boston tonight. Dylan Cease on the mound at 7:30 on 95.7 News Radio and Sportsnet. They face the Cubs this weekend. Pete Crow Armstrong, the first cycle in MLB this season. Chicago over the Rockies 5-4. In Toronto, the Marlies are up 2-0 in the Calder Cup Finals. Back home for 3 games if needed the next 4 nights. Sportsnet 360 has Game 3 against Chicago at 8 o'clock. Sportsnet's Elliot Freeman reports the NHL is beginning its investigation into Mike Babcock's exodus from Columbus 3 years ago with talk that issues go beyond accessing players' phones. The probe to decide whether or not the Edmonton Oilers would be free to hire him. For the Sports Center, I'm Simon Bennett.
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19: 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Well, life-threatening flash flooding is swamping millions of Americans across the South. Here's ABC's Hannah Batah with the details.
1: The governor of Texas declaring a disaster for more than 100 counties across the state. In Waco, highways turned into rivers.
18: There's a car just floating down the median.
1: Vehicles washed down the interstate as fast-moving water overtook the road.
20: Literally, I'm not kidding. You thought I was going to die out here.
1: First responders rescuing dozens of people, even using ropes to pull one trapped driver to safety. In Houston, stranded motorists forced to push their cars through flooded streets as debris drifted by.
19: Powerful storms unleashed torrential rain, with some areas expecting up to 10 inches, leaving residential neighborhoods inundated. The dangerous flooding stretched into Louisiana and the state of Mississippi. Coming up, we'll have traffic and weather together on the Ones.
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19: 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Time for Rogers 5G home internet, traffic, and weather together on the Ones. Once again, here's Gord Taylor with a look at the roads.
24: Good morning. It's low volume on the inbound routes. Not seeing any collisions to report so far. Traffic moving well around the Bedford Basin and in and out of the Armdale Roundabout and both the McDonald and McKay bridges. Work continues today on Windsor Street between North Street and Almond. They have lane drops for road maintenance and infrastructure work. 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With your latest forecast, here's meteorologist Alistair Alders.
25: Bit of a dull start to the day with clouds, fog, patches and a chance of a stray shower, but this afternoon a mix of sun and cloud will develop. A northwest wind of 20 to 40 and a warm day, 24 degrees, the guaranteed high. 12 overnight, partly cloudy to a clear sky with a northwest westerly wind becoming light. And then Wednesday, mainly sunny, chance of a shower inland during the afternoon, 24 degrees, the southwest wind of 15 to 30. By Thursday, we'll have building cloud cover with periods of rain Thursday evening, 19 degrees. Periods of rain will taper off early Friday with partial afternoon clearing 21, and then Saturday a mix of sun and cloud, chance of afternoon showers in 20. Today's guaranteed high 24.
19: 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Recapping our lead story, well, the price of diesel dropped over 7 cents at midnight as the provincial regulator invoked the interrupter clause. We'll bring you the latest details on this and other stories coming up at the bottom of the hour with Shelley Summers. 95.7 News Time, 6:23.
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19: Well, a U.S. military plane crashed in California during what was a routine test mission.
28: 8 crew members are presumed dead after a B-52 bomber crashed shortly after takeoff Monday morning at Edwards Air Force Base. Military officials at the base in Southern California's Mojave Desert say it happened during a routine test mission, and indications are that the crash was not survivable. Emergency responders were at the scene. Aerial footage showed black smoke and virtually nothing left of an aircraft amid a swath of charred desert near a runway. The Boeing B-52 Stratofortress is a long-range bomber. No word yet on what might have happened. I'm Jennifer King.
19: Elsewhere in California, Governor Gavin Newsom says he and his wife are under federal investigation because of his vocal opposition to U.S. President Donald Trump. Here's ABC's Alex Mallon from the Start Here podcast.
2: The Justice Department is officially declining comment right now. We saw Acting Attorney General Todd Blanche on the Hill yesterday, actually, and he was asked by this and declined to comment as well as he seeks confirmation for the role on a permanent basis. And I also reached out to the U.S. Attorney's Office in the Eastern District of California, and they said they do not comment on any potential ongoing investigations involving their office. So right now, mum's the word here.
19: Mallon says it's still unclear what the particular investigations entail. However, sources say that at least one of the investigations is examining Newsom's wife's taxes. Well, back here in Canada, Toronto is joining Vancouver in shutting down airspace over the city during its FIFA World Cup games. The Canadian Armed Forces says the restrictions on low-level flight traffic will happen 3 hours before and after the games. They're not releasing details of their activities for security reasons, other than NORAD aircraft may be airborne during that time. They say actual costs will be released 90 days after operations end or later. And finally, after Team Canada opened its World Cup quest with a 1-1 draw against Bosnia-Herzegovina last week, it's now looking ahead to its next matchup against Qatar in Vancouver on Thursday. Midfielder Ali Ahmad says the national squad isn't watching the standings heading into their second game of the tournament.
4: One game at a time. I think, you know, to bounce back and use some momentum that we had from the second half of Bosnia, just go in and try and replicate that second half against Qatar and get 3 points there, and then we can, you know, start talking and looking about whatever amount of points we need to try and top the group so we can stay in Vancouver.
19: Each team in Canada's Group B enters their second group stage match with a single point. Coming up, we'll have the latest business news in the Dynamic Market Minute with Mike Eppel, 95.7 News Time, 625.
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22: Good morning. Seeing an uptrend for stock futures in pre-market action. The TSX and the Dow both set records in Monday's trade following the U.S.-Iran peace deal. The NASDAQ surged by almost 800 points or 3%. And I'm watching the price for oil continue its slide. Crude futures this morning down $2.16, 2.5%. It was down over 5% yesterday, down to $78.59 a barrel. So we're looking here at a multi-month low for oil, and we'll see how this all plays out at the gas pumps here over the next couple of days for consumers. The stock futures pointing to the Dow up another 50 in the early trade. The big mover is SpaceX, which is now up another 10% pre-market this morning and on pace for a 50% gain since its stock listing on Friday. SpaceX stock now over $200 a share. Its market cap is closing in on $2.9 trillion. And we're looking at one of the world's biggest companies and continuing to climb here and giving an overall lift to the mood of the market, at least early on this morning. A day after the Tokyo Nikkei gained over 3,000 points or 5%, well, today was much calmer. It was up 87 points or a tenth of 1%. Frankfurt Stax Index, though, the German benchmark, is up 200 points plus in the early trade, up 8 tenths of 1%. Bay Street had a gain 337 points Monday, 1% at 35,275. That was lifted by gold stocks as the precious metal's been on a move. In the gold sector gaining over 5%. The precious metal this morning's up $11 at 43.63. Canadian dollar down a tenth of a cent, 71.40. Exchange $1.40. And the price for Bitcoin's up $55 at 66,500. At the Business Center, I'm Mike Eppel.
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13: Good morning. It's Tuesday, June 16th. I'm Shelley Summers. Right now in downtown Halifax, fog and 12 degrees. Here's what's making news this morning. Well, good news at the pumps in HRM as the price of diesel drops just over 7 cents a liter. This comes after the Nova Scotia Energy Board invoked the interrupter clause overnight.
14: A new report shows Halifax is still one of the country's toughest rental markets for apartments.
15: Nova Scotia's digital economy is now one of the most important economic drivers for our province. That's according to a new report from Digital Nova Scotia.
13: And coming up later, Canada's ambassador to the U.S. says steel, aluminum, and auto tariffs are the current focus of Canada's trade negotiation team in Washington.
22: We'll have the latest from the World Cup, including Alphonso Davies and his training status as Canada gets ready for Qatar. And will the Jays get Vladdy back against Boston? Sports at 45.
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13: 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Time for Rogers 5G home internet traffic and weather together on the ones and with Halifax's most frequent traffic reports. Here's Gord Taylor.
24: Good morning. It's another fogged-in morning in Halifax. A very heavy ever, including highways 102, 101, and 103. Make sure you have your full headlights on in your travels. Also, traffic lights are flashing at Gloria McCluskey and Akerley, so that becomes an always stop. If you spot traffic trouble, let us know on the 95.7 News Radio traffic tip line, 902-493-7184. 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With your latest forecast, here's meteorologist Alistair Alders.
25: Warmer today, 24 degrees, the guaranteed high, a bit of a dull start, clouds and fog patches with a chance of a stray shower, but a mix of sun and cloud will develop for the afternoon with a northwest wind of 20 to 40. Partly cloudy to clear tonight, down to 12 degrees, the wind will become westerly and light, and then Wednesday mainly sunny, chance of an inland shower during the afternoon, not a bad day, southwesterlies of 15 to 30 with a high of 24, today's guaranteed high 24.
13: And right now in downtown Halifax it is 12, also 12 at the airport, guaranteed high, as Alistair said, 24. We'll have another check of traffic and weather together in less than 10 minutes. 95.7 News Time, 6:33. Well, a hefty drop in diesel prices across Nova Scotia overnight. That due to a significant shift in the global market price of oil. The Nova Scotia Energy Board invoked the interrupter clause at midnight. Diesel dropped 7.1 cents to $1.95 a liter. No change to the price of gas. Now, this change in market oil prices, of course, the result of yesterday's announcement of an agreement between the U.S. and Iran. Reaction continues to pour in as it's being called a first step toward ending that war. But it's already facing potential turmoil as Israel and the Lebanon-based Hezbollah continue to exchange strikes. We get more from 95.7 Sophia Vavaroutsos.
0: Israeli Prime Minister Benjamin Netanyahu reacted to the deal with his first news conference in 3 months when it was reported that it involves an end to Israel's strikes in Lebanon.
1: We will remain there as long as necessary. We wish to maintain our freedom of action.
0: The U.S. previously denied that the deal would involve Israel's withdrawal from Lebanon, but the full terms of the agreement are not set to be released until at least Friday. Still, it is in the spotlight at the G7, where U.S. President Trump appeared with his French counterpart.
17: The strait is already partially opened. As you know, they're doing a little hunting for a couple of mines that they've already found.
0: It's sparking reaction from other world leaders in attendance, including calls for assistance in demining efforts. Prime Minister Mark Carney says he's supportive of the agreement, but did not elaborate on whether Canada could pitch in. I'm Sophia Vavaroutsos.
13: Well, back here at home, the Canada Mortgage and Housing Corporation says Halifax is still one of Canada's toughest rental markets for apartments. We get more on that story from 95.7's Chris Halef.
18: According to the Housing Corporation's mid-year report, Halifax's vacancy rate is at 2.7%. Now, that's lower than other major markets, including Toronto, which is at 3%, Montreal at 2.9%, and Calgary, which is at 5%. Calvin Nadoro is an economist for the Housing Corporation and says the rate is even lower for affordable units. This while affordability for existing tenants has worsened across key markets compared to a year ago. The Housing Corporation says Halifax and Calgary stood out for experiencing the most significant deterioration in recent years, with ratios now approaching Toronto levels. This all comes after a recent report from Rentals.ca and Urbanation showed Nova Scotia had among the highest average asking rents in the country. I'm Chris Halef.
13: Well, Nova Scotia Health says crystal meth circulating in Kings County is suspected to contain fentanyl. The health authority sharing the update yesterday in what officials are calling an unverified drug alert. The agency says it's important to have naloxone ready and to call 911 in the event of a suspected overdose. It also says drug users are encouraged to visit an overdose prevention site while using and to never use drugs alone. A man and a woman facing a long list of weapons-related charges after a weekend incident. According to Halifax Regional Police, officers responded Saturday to reports of two people found breathing but unresponsive in a residence on Withrod Drive. Arriving officers found the pair, as well as a large quantity of cash and a loaded handgun. Few other details released, but the 33-year-old man and 27-year-old woman were woken up and taken into custody for weapons-related charges. The man appearing in court yesterday, while the 27-year-old woman will make an appearance at a later date. A new study has found Nova Scotia's digital economy is now well-established and one of the province's largest economic boosters. More on that story from 95.7's Blake Priddle.
20: The report, titled Nova Scotia's Digital Economy, Growth, Talent, and Transformation, was released on Monday, and it was conducted by Digital Nova Scotia. According to a release, the province's technology sector's unemployment rate currently sits at 1.7%, and most employers surveyed are expected to continue hiring over the next year, with virtually no anticipated layoffs. The study also found employers are facing growing challenges recruiting experienced mid- and senior-level talent in software development. But at the same time, Nova Scotia's digital economy is still showing a strong demand for talent. According to Digital Nova Scotia, Halifax ranked second among emerging tech markets in North America in CBRE's 2025 Scoring Tech Talent Report. Nova Scotia's digital economy now accounts for more than 11% of the province's GDP, supporting around 37,000 jobs. I'm Blake Priddle.
13: The federal government introducing the long-awaited bill that would recognize privacy as a fundamental right of all Canadians and set higher standards for organizations when they manage children's data. Artificial Intelligence Minister Evan Solomon saying under the legislation, Canadians would have the right to request that private sector companies delete their personal information.
21: Using that new right, Canadians will have a practical way to fight back against harmful deepfakes. They will have more power to require companies to delete personal information they should no longer hold. And they'll have more control over the digital trail that companies build about them.
13: Now, this is the Liberal government's third attempt to update the Personal Information Protection and Electronic Documents Act after introducing bills in both 2020 and 2023 that did not become law. Canada's ambassador to the United States saying steel, aluminum, and auto tariffs are the current focus of Canada's trade negotiating team in Washington. Mark Wiseman was speaking to a business audience in Toronto yesterday, trying to lower the temperature around the Canada-US-Mexico agreement on trade. He says that deal has kept most goods tariff-free, but has not exempted Canadian steel, aluminum, and vehicles from steep duties.
2: Those tariffs are the ones that are biting in terms of impact on the Canadian economy, Canadian business, Canadian workers. And those sectoral tariffs are sitting outside and are arguably in violation of CUSMA.
13: Wiseman said CUSMA's review period is just over 2 weeks away, yet the deal does not actually expire until 2036. He says Canada, the U.S., and Mexico have to decide whether to extend the deal to 2042. Bell Canada's parent company cutting nearly 700 jobs as part of organizational changes that began last year.
4: BCE says the cuts affect around 1% of its total workforce. It says the move reflects several changes, including Bell's migration of customers to its easier-to-maintain fiber network. Last November saw a separate round of job cuts, where BCE shed 650 manager positions at Bell and around 40 other jobs at its subsidiary Bell Media. BCE announced a goal back in October to find $1.5 billion in savings by 2028. Jason White, The Canadian Press.
13: Coming up in 60 seconds, traffic and weather together. And as well, the Prime Minister meeting with several world leaders while attending the G7 summit in France today. 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
13: 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Time for Rogers 5G home internet traffic and weather together. On the ones and with Halifax's most frequent traffic reports, here's Gord Taylor.
24: Well, good morning. We're dealing with heavy fog, particularly on the 100 series of highways. So travel with caution and keep your full headlights on. We have traffic lights on flash at Gloria, McCluskey, and Akerley. So that becomes an all-way stop. Traffic volume still pretty light around the HRM. We're looking good on both the McDonald and McKay bridges towards Halifax. Eastern College Halifax offers modern programs, practical training, and support every step of the way. 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With your latest forecast, here's meteorologist Alistair Alders.
25: Cloudy with fog patches and a chance of a stray shower to start the day, but a mix of sun and cloud will develop for the afternoon. A northwest wind of 20 to 40 and a guaranteed high of 24 degrees. Tonight, partly cloudy to a clear sky with the northwest westerly wind becoming light, 12 degrees the overnight low. On Wednesday, mainly sunny, but there is a chance of a pop-up shower inland during the afternoon. A southwest wind of 15 to 30, 24 degrees. And then 19 on Thursday with increasing cloudiness and periods of rain developing Thursday evening. Today's guaranteed high, 24.
13: And right now in downtown Halifax, it is 12. At the airport, 12. Guaranteed high, 24. 95.7 News Radio is the only station with a weather guarantee. 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Well, Prime Minister Mark Carney will be meeting with several world leaders while attending the G7 summit in France today.
19: The first full day of the 2026 Leader Summit also includes working sessions on Ukraine and the Middle East. Another will be about the pullback in foreign aid funding that is requiring a rethink about how the world handles international development needs. A Canadian official said on background before the trip that while the G7 summit is a critical forum for global stability, this year's summit, like last year's, will not see a final joint communique issued that outlines areas of consensus. Instead, there will be standalone documents issued throughout the summit that could touch on issues like AI, online threats to children, and economic imbalances. Catherine Morrison, The Canadian Press, Evian.
13: Coming up after sports, the UK government looking to ban social media for anyone under the age of 16. 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
1: All right, let's catch you up on the World Cup after a busy Monday at Inglewood. Iran playing in the U.S., 2-2 in New Zealand, and according to their delegation, not even allowed to stay overnight in California, told to fly back to their training camp in Mexico right away. There's a trend here. Every match yesterday, a draw. Saudi Arabia won one with Uruguay. Belgium and Egypt also won one. And, of course, Cabo Verde 0-0 with Spain. Last check this morning, 40-year-old goaltender Virginia now has close to 6 million Instagram followers. Another four in the Tuesday's get much expected of the French. They face Senegal, Iraq against Norway, defending champs Argentina, and Leo Messi's 200th cap will be against Algeria. Then at 1 a.m. tonight is Austria facing Jordan. The Canadian squad back to training in Vancouver. Alphonso Davies still in return to play protocol. They face Qatar Thursday. After an off day, it's the Jays at Fenway Park against the Red Sox for three. Vlad Guerrero Jr. is stuck on just three homers. Missed the weekend with back issues. We'll see if he returns. 95.7 News Radio and Sportsnet have first pitched this after 7:30. At Wrigley Field, Pete Crow Armstrong with the first cycle in baseball this season. Chicago beat Colorado 5-4. The Toronto Marlies up 2-11 the Calder Cup Finals after taking both games in Chicago. Game 3 against the Wolves at the Coliseum, 8 o'clock on Sportsnet 360. The NHL to start the investigation into Mike Babcock and how/why he ended up resigning from Columbus in 2023. This to determine if the Edmonton Oilers can hire him if they still choose to do so. For the Sports Center, I'm Simon Bennett.
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6: You're listening to 95.7 News Radio. Well, investigators have now arrived in Butler, Missouri to begin processing the scene of Sunday's deadly air crash of a skydiving flight that killed a dozen people after appearing to fail shortly after takeoff. ABC's Matt Rivers is in Butler with more on what the investigators are looking at.
7: Around 11:30 Sunday, a Pacific Aerospace P-750 plane took off from Butler Memorial Airport in Missouri. 11 passengers and that pilot on board for a skydiving trip. According to city officials, the pilot banks left shortly after takeoff and goes down. A city official says it appears the pilot may have been trying to make an emergency landing on a flat roadway nearby, but the plane stalled and crashed. Tragically, family members may have witnessed the crash.
6: And investigators say they're looking to find any data recording devices that may have been on board that plane to help find more answers. Well, to the UK, where British Prime Minister Keir Starmer announced yesterday that in response to feedback from citizens, his government would seek to ban social media for anyone under the age of 16 in measures that would go further than any country in the world to keep the kids safe. Social media platforms like Meta, Facebook, TikTok, and Snapchat all included. Speaking to the Start Here podcast, London-based James Longman discusses the new measures and what they mean for young people across that country.
8: What's going to happen is anyone just over the age of 16, probably into their early 20s, are going to find that they're going to have to go through an age verification process in order to retain access to these websites. But the government is saying that anybody much older than that who have emails linked to websites or bank details, etc., won't, because that's the level of proof that they're over the age of 16.
6: And government consultation with parents and young people there found that 85% indicated they wanted leaders to do something about endless scrolling and addictive features online. And an overnight assault by Russia killed 11 people across Ukraine and damaged one of Eastern Orthodox Christianity's most important religious sites. Ukrainian officials saying hundreds of drones and dozens of missiles targeted Kyiv and other cities, setting part of the historic Kyiv-Pechersk Lavra Cathedral complex on fire. President Vladimir Zelensky saying the attack shows Moscow has no intention of easing that war. Coming up in 60 seconds, traffic and weather together on the ones and a new live-action Moana movie. 95.7 News.

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0: 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Time for Rogers 5G home internet traffic and weather together on the ones. And with Halifax's most frequent traffic reports, let's check in once again with Gord Taylor.
5: Good morning. Traffic lights on flash at Gloria, McCluskey, and Akerley, so treat the intersection as an always stop. Dealing with some heavy fog this morning in many areas, so drive according to the conditions and keep your full headlights on. Traffic's building on Main Street through Forest Hills Parkway, also on the Bedford Highway into the Winter Street Exchange, but flowing well on both the McDonald and McKay bridges. 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With your latest forecast, here's meteorologist Alistair Alders.
6: Cloudy with fog patches and a chance of a stray shower, with a mix of sun and cloud then developing for the afternoon. 24 degrees, the guaranteed high, with a northwest wind of 20 to 40 today. Partly cloudy to a clear sky tonight. The winds become westerly and light, 12 degrees the low. Wednesday's a nice day overall, mainly sunny, but watch out for a pop-up shower inland during the afternoon. 24 the high, is southwest wind of 15 to 30. Thursday, increasing cloudiness, periods of rain developing in the evening, 19. That rain will taper off early Friday. We see partial clearing in the afternoon, 21. And then Saturday, a mix of sun and cloud, chance of afternoon showers in 20. Today's guaranteed high, 24.
0: And right now in downtown Halifax, it's 12. At the airport, 12. Guaranteed high, 24. 95.7 News Radio has traffic and weather together every 10 minutes on the ones in both the morning and the afternoon at 1:11, 21, 31, 41, and 51 minutes past the hour. Recapping our lead story, some relief at the pumps this morning as the province's Energy Board invokes the interrupter clause, the price of diesel dropping slightly over 7 cents a liter. No change to the price of gas, though. This is the U.S. and Iran inch closer to a deal to end the war in the Middle East. We'll have the very latest on all of this, as well as other top stories, coming up at the top of the hour with Steve Gow. 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
0: Well, there's a new live-action Moana movie. Michelle Franzen with more for us.
7: We're on your way. The live-action Moana movie sails into theaters on July 10th. And now Disney has released the first single from the film, written by Lin-Manuel Miranda, who also worked on the music for the original 2016 animated version of the story. Disney is the parent company of ABC News.
8: There were two things I really wanted to be, a stand-up comic or a New York Yankee.
7: Billy Crystal has announced details for a new one-man show called 860. It'll star performances at Broadway's Imperial Theater on October 1st and conclude on January 3rd, 2027. 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
7: Peacock village. 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Michelle Franzen, ABC News.
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10: Starting July 15th, the cinema chain will start charging customers $10.99 per month for monthly memberships and $120.89 per year for annual memberships. 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It's also altering how members can use the program for event screenings. Cineplex spokesperson Michelle Saba says the changes will help keep the program sustainable. Diana Mussina, The Canadian Press.
0: Well, President John F. Kennedy's grandson and New York Senate candidate Jack Schlossberg spoke on his grandfather's legacy in Washington, including his name on the John F. Kennedy Center for Performing Arts, which had President Trump's name removed following a federal judge's decision over the weekend. Schlossberg saying his grandfather's legacy is one that stands in direct contrast to the current president.
4: Trump has gutted all of the scientists who work at the EPA and made science and technology the lowest national priority. He has made DEI illegal since day one. He has attacked the arts and put his name on the Kennedy Center. And President Kennedy represents one person, but he represents generations of Americans who fought for a progressive country that we all live in today.
0: And Schlossberg saying that even as Trump tries, he cannot change the legacy of JFK's presidency. Business is next. 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
2: With every power outage, closure, delay, and road conditions, meteorologist Alistair Alders, along with the 95.7 News Radio team, will follow the storm as it happens.
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0: 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Here's Mike Eppel.
12: Well, good morning. Seeing an uptrend for stock futures in pre-market action. The TSX and the Dow both set records in Monday's trade following the U.S.-Iran peace deal. The NASDAQ surged by almost 800 points or 3%. And I'm watching the price for oil continue its slide. Crude futures this morning down $2.16, 2.5%. It was down over 5% yesterday, down to $78.59 a barrel. So we're looking here at a multi-month low for oil, and we'll see how this all plays out at the gas pumps here over the next couple of days for consumers. The stock futures pointing to the Dow up another 50 in the early trade. The big mover is SpaceX, which is now up another 10% pre-market this morning and on pace for a 50% gain since its stock listing on Friday. SpaceX stock now over $200 a share. Its market cap is closing in on $2.9 trillion. And we're looking at one of the world's biggest companies and continuing to climb here and giving an overall lift to the mood of the market, at least early on this morning. A day after the Tokyo Nikkei gained over 3,000 points or 5%, well, today was much calmer. It was up 87 points or a tenth of 1%. Frankfurt Stax Index, though, the German benchmark, is up 200 points plus in the early trade, up 8 tenths of 1%. Bay Street had a gain 337 points Monday, 1% at 35,275. That was lifted by gold stocks as the precious metal's been on a move. In the gold sector gaining over 5%. The precious metal this morning's up $11 at 43.63. Canadian dollar down a tenth of a cent, 71.40. Exchange $1.40. And the price for Bitcoin's up $55 at 66,500. At the Business Center, I'm Mike Eppel.
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17: Good morning. It is Tuesday, the 16th of June. I'm Steve Gao, waking up to another foggy morning, and it is 12 degrees. Here's what's making news this hour. Well, the price of diesel sees a big drop overnight as the provincial regulator invoked the interrupter clause.
18: The Canada Mortgage and Housing Corporation says Halifax is still one of Canada's toughest rental markets for apartments. I'll have more details coming up.
17: A man and woman are facing a long list of weapons-related charges after a weekend incident here in Halifax. And later,
19: a new report found Nova Scotia's digital economy is now well-established, and it's one of the province's largest economic boosters. That study was conducted by Digital Nova Scotia.
20: We'll catch you up on the World Cup. The defending champs are on the pitch tonight, while the Blue Jays open a three-game series at Fenway Sports at 15.
12: Stock futures holding steady with the TSX and Dow coming into the day at record. SpaceX continuing to soar pre-market and the price for oil sliding below $79 a barrel. Business at 26.
17: 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Time for Rogers 5G home internet traffic and weather together on the ones. Now taking a look at your foggy Tuesday morning drive. Here's Gord Taylor.
5: Oh, good morning. There's a good chance you'll be traveling in fog in your travels, so make sure you have your full headlights on. Traffic's starting to build on the Bedford Highway into the Winter Street Exchange, also Main Street through Forest Hills Parkway, and on the 102 inbound as you approach Romans Avenue. Looking good on both bridges, so they'll start to bunch up a bit coming off the McDonald Bridge into Halifax. Also, traffic lights on flash Akerley and Gloria McCleskey, so treat that as an always stop. Eastern College Halifax offers modern programs, practical training, and support every step of the way. 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With the latest forecast, here's meteorologist Alistair Alders.
6: A cloudy start with fog patches and a chance of a stray shower, but a mix of sun and cloud will develop into and during the afternoon. 24 the guaranteed high today with a northwest wind of 20 to 40. Partly cloudy to a clear sky tonight. Northwest westerly winds become light, 12 degrees the low. And then tomorrow, mainly sunny, chance of an inland shower during the afternoon with a high of 24, a southwest wind of 15 to 30. Today's guaranteed high, 24.
17: And currently we're sitting at 12 degrees right across the municipality. We'll have another check of traffic and weather together in less than 10 minutes. 95.7 News Time, 7:03. Well, we begin this morning with some good news at the pumps. The price of diesel dropped at midnight as the provincial regulator invoked the interrupter clause. The Nova Scotia Energy Board made that move after a significant shift in the global market price. As such, the price per liter for diesel was dropped 7.1 cents at midnight to 195.1. Now, there was no change, however, to the price of gasoline. This all comes as stocks rose on news that the price for a barrel of Brent crude fell 4.8% yesterday to just over $83 US, back to where it was in early March. Now, those changes in global fuel prices are mainly due to yesterday's announcement regarding a ceasefire in the Middle East opening up the Strait of Hormuz. U.S. President Donald Trump said the memorandum of understanding with Iran would be released soon, but sometime after Friday. Meantime, a senior administration official said yesterday that the document would be released in the next 24 to 48 hours. ABC News White House correspondent Karen Travers is traveling with the president in Geneva.
21: This doesn't actually get into the really complicated issues that have to be negotiated. So that will come in a 60-day window because this agreement now opens up this 60-day time frame to negotiate the end of the war and also have discussions over Iran's nuclear program.
17: A key issue in the U.S. agreement with Iran is whether the Iranians would receive any money for signing the deal. Well, here at home, a new report is showing Halifax still one of the country's toughest rental markets for apartments. With that story, here's 95.7's Chris Aleff.
18: The Canada Mortgage and Housing Corporation report says the city has among the lowest vacancy rates, lowest turnover rate, and high rents. According to the mid-year report, the city's vacancy rate is at 2.7%, which is lower than major markets like Toronto, Montreal, and Ottawa. When it comes to affordable units, the Housing Corporation says the rate is even lower. The report went on to say affordability for existing tenants has worsened across key markets compared to a year ago, with Halifax Halifax and Calgary standing out for experiencing the most significant deterioration in recent years, with ratios now approaching Toronto levels. Meantime, a recent report from Rentals.ca and Urbanation showed Nova Scotia had among the highest average asking rents in the country. I'm Chris Aleph.
17: Well, Halifax Regional Police have charged a man and woman with weapons-related offenses after an incident over the weekend. Police say on Saturday afternoon, officers were called to Withrod Drive after two people were found unresponsive but breathing in a home. When officers arrived, they found the pair as well as a loaded handgun and a large quantity of cash. Now, the 33-year-old man and 27-year-old woman were awakened by police and arrested. They each face several weapons-related charges. The man appeared in court yesterday, while the woman will have a future date in provincial court. Meantime, the province's health authorities warning that crystal meth circulating in Kings County is suspected to contain fentanyl. Nova Scotia Health shared that update yesterday in what officials called an unverified drug alert. The health authority says it's important to have naloxone ready and call 911 in the event of a suspected overdose. It also says drug users are encouraged to visit an overdose prevention site while using and to never use drugs alone. Well, there's a new study that's finding Nova Scotia's digital economy has become one of the province's most important economic drivers. 95.7's Blake Priddle has more.
3: The study titled Nova Scotia's Digital Economy, Growth, Talent, and Transformation was released on Monday. According to a release from the organization, Nova Scotia's digital economy now accounts for more than 11% of provincial GDP and supports around 37,000 jobs. These include jobs related to cybersecurity and oceans technology, among others. However, the study also found that if growth in the digital economy stalls, Nova Scotia could forego more than $450 million in GDP and 2,600 jobs over the next several years. Nova Scotia is now home to approximately 1,500 technology firms, the largest tech ecosystem in Atlantic Canada. And according to Digital Nova Scotia, Halifax ranked second among emerging tech markets in North America in CBRE's 2025 Scoring Tech Talent Report. I'm Blake Priddle.
17: 95.7 News Time, 7:07. Well, Prime Minister Mark Carney is meeting with several world leaders while attending the G7 summit in Evian, France today. Catherine Morrison has more.
8: The first full day of the 2026 Leaders Summit also includes working sessions on Ukraine and the Middle East. Another will be about the pullback in foreign aid funding that is requiring a rethink about how the world handles international development needs. A Canadian official said on background before the trip that while the G7 summit is a critical forum for global stability, this year's summit, like last year's, will not see a final joint communique issued that outlines areas of consensus. Instead, there will be standalone documents issued throughout the summit that could touch on issues like AI, online threats to children, and economic imbalances. Catherine Morrison, The Canadian Press, Evian.
17: Well, Canada's ambassador to the U.S. is trying to ease some of the anxiety around the North American Trade Pact coming up for renewal in a couple of weeks. Ambassador Mark Wiseman spoke to the Canadian Club in Toronto yesterday about the state of trade talks. While the Canada-U.S.-Mexico agreement is up for renewal on the 1st of July, Wiseman says that's the beginning of the review, not the end. CUSMA is still set to expire in 2036, so Wiseman says Canadians shouldn't panic about an imminent collapse.
22: Okay. So, everybody take a deep breath. Relax. It's all going to be okay.
17: Wiseman says even if CUSMA isn't on the chopping block, Canada does urgently need to resolve U.S. President Donald Trump's tariffs targeting steel, aluminum, and autos. And quickly, the New Brunswick government has introduced new programs aimed at helping oyster producers in that province. Oyster farmers are dealing with a disease called MSX, which does not harm humans, but it does cause oyster fatalities. The province has created an $8 million employee retention fund that helps retain workers in the industry. It's also offering a $3.5 million shellfish quality intervention fund that will go towards oyster producers struggling with oyster mortalities. Coming up, we'll have traffic and weather together on the ones. 95.7 News Time, 7:10.
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17: 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Time for Rogers 5G home internet traffic and weather together on the ones. Taking a look at your foggy morning commute, here's Gord Taylor.
5: Well, good morning. Getting a report of a collision at Chibucto and Connaught. Starting to see traffic bunch up through the intersection. Also, traffic lights on flash at Akerley and Gloria McCluskey. So treat that as an always stop. Dealing with heavy fog in many areas this morning, so travel according to the conditions. Traffic looking good on both the McDonald and McKay bridges so far and building on the Bedford Highway into the Winter Street Exchange. Amsterdam's Canal Culture and Historic Houses are on full display this summer. Fly nonstop from Halifax up to 6 weekly flights. Book at WestJet.com. With the latest forecast, here's meteorologist Alistair Alders.
6: Warmer today compared to yesterday, 24 degrees the guaranteed high. Clouds and fog to start the day with a chance of a stray shower, but a mix of sun and cloud will develop for the afternoon, a northwest wind of 20 to 40. Partly cloudy to clear skies tonight, down to 12 degrees with a northwest westerly wind becoming light. And then Wednesday's mainly sunny. There could be a pop-up shower inland during the afternoon with a high of 24, a southwest wind of 15 to 30. And then Thursday, increasing cloudiness with periods of rain developing Thursday night. The high near 19. Today's guaranteed high 24.
17: And holding steady at 12 degrees right across Halifax. 95.7 News Radio, the only station with a weather guarantee. 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Well, federal officials say opioid-related deaths dropped 23% in 2025, but Canada's toxic drug crisis remains severe. There were more than 5,600 apparent opioid-related deaths last year, an average of 15 lives lost each day. Now, officials say naloxone distribution and changes in the illegal drug supply have contributed to the decline. Chief Public Health Officer Dr. Josh Reimer says the numbers remain unacceptably high. However, the government says continued efforts in treatment, prevention, and harm reduction are still needed. Meantime, Canada's privacy laws could receive a major overhaul under new federal legislation aimed at giving people more control over their personal information. The proposed changes would recognize privacy as a fundamental right and introduce stronger safeguards for children's online data. Now, Minister of Artificial Intelligence and Digital Innovation, Evan Solomon, says responsible innovation is possible through protection.
10: That starts with trust, protecting children, protecting privacy, protecting personal information, and making powerful technologies accountable to Canadian rules. That's how Canada will lead. That's how Canada will develop trust and Canadian opportunity and Canadian control.
17: A new Digital Safety and Data Protection Commission would oversee the rules with the power to investigate violations and impose major penalties. Well, we'll recap yesterday's FIFA World Cup results. That's coming up in sports up next.
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17: Well, we have thick fog and 12 degrees in downtown Halifax. Good morning, I'm Steve Gow. Here are the stories making news right now. Well, a break at the pumps. If you use diesel, the Nova Scotia Energy Board invoked the interrupter overnight to bring down the price by more than 7 cents to 195.1. Gas, however, did not see any changes. Meantime, a new report from the Canada Mortgage and Housing Corporation shows Halifax still one of the country's toughest rental markets. The city among the lowest vacancy rates, lowest turnover rates, but highest rents in Canada. And coming up after sports, the eight names are being withheld until the next of kin are notified after an American B-52 crashes at a California airbase. 95.7 News Time, 7:16.
0: All right, let's catch you up on the World Cup after a busy Monday at Inglewood. Iran playing in the U.S., 2-2 in New Zealand, and according to their delegation, not even allowed to stay overnight in California, told to fly back to their training camp in Mexico right away. There's a trend here. Every match yesterday, a draw. Saudi Arabia 1-1 with Uruguay. Belgium and Egypt also 1-1. And, of course, Cabo Verde 0-0 with Spain. Last check this morning, 40-year-old goaltender Virginia now has close to 6 million Instagram followers. Another four in a Tuesday skid. Much expected of the French. They face Senegal, Iraq against Norway, defending champs Argentina, and Leo Messi's 200th cap will be against Algeria. Then at 1 a.m. tonight is Austria facing Jordan. The Canadian squad back to training in Vancouver. Alfonso Davies still in return to play protocol. They face Qatar Thursday. After an off day, it's the Jays at Fenway Park against the Red Sox for three. Vlad Guerrero Jr. is stuck on just three homers. Missed the weekend with back issues. We'll see if he returns. 95.7 News Radio and Sportsnet have first pitched this after 7:30. At Wrigley Field, Pete Crow Armstrong with the first cycle in baseball this season. Chicago beat Colorado 5-4. The Toronto Marlies up 2-11 in the Calder Cup Finals after taking both games in Chicago. Game 3 against the Wolves at the Coliseum, 8 o'clock on Sportsnet 360. The NHL to start the investigation into Mike Babcock and how slash why he ended up resigning from Columbus in 2023. This to determine if the Edmonton Oilers can hire him if they still choose to do so. For the Sports Center, of Simon Bennett.
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17: 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Well, the U.S. Air Force has confirmed all eight members aboard a B-52 bomber are dead after the plane crashed Monday at Edwards Air Force Base in California. We get more from ABC's Sophie Flay.
27: Thick smoke seen miles away. Crews rushing to the scene, fighting the flames. Colonel James Hayes says the eight on board were a mixed crew of military and civilians.
28: It was deemed that this was an unrecoverable crash and unsurvivable.
27: The names of all victims are being withheld until their families have been notified.
28: Edwards Air Force Base experienced a horrible tragedy, and we lost eight great Americans.
27: Boeing said two of its employees were on board.
17: Officials say the B-52 is supporting a test for a radar modernization program when it took off around 11:20 in the morning. The aircraft soon after erupting in a massive fireball with a large patch of charred runway and ground all that remained. Coming up, we'll have traffic and weather together on the ones. 95.7 News Time, 7:20.
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17: 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Time for Rogers 5G home internet traffic and weather together on the ones with Halifax's most frequent traffic reports. Good morning, Gord Taylor.
5: Oh, looks like we have a collision at Connaught and Chibucto. Traffic lights on flash at Akerley and Gloria McCluskey, and we're dealing with a lot of fog in the HRM this morning, so travel according to the conditions. Looking good so far, both the McDonald and McKay Bridge. There's some buildup on the Bedford Highway into the Winter Street Exchange, and Main Street's getting clogged up as you approach Forest Hills Parkway. Amsterdam's Canal Culture and Historic Houses are in full display this summer by nonstop from Halifax up to six weekly flights. 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With your latest forecast, here's meteorologist Alistair Alders.
6: Bit of a dull start to the day with clouds, fog patches, and a chance of a stray shower. But this afternoon, a mix of sun and cloud will develop. A northwest wind of 20 to 40 and a warm day. 24 degrees, the guaranteed high. 12 overnight, partly cloudy to a clear sky with a northwest westerly wind becoming light. And then Wednesday, mainly sunny, chance of a shower inland during the afternoon. 24 degrees, the southwest wind of 15 to 30. By Thursday, we'll have building cloud cover with periods of rain Thursday evening, 19 degrees. Periods of rain will taper off early Friday with partial afternoon clearing 21, and then Saturday a mix of sun and cloud, chance of afternoon showers and 20. Today's guaranteed high 24.
17: And holding steady at 12 degrees right across Halifax. 95.7 News Radio has traffic and weather together every 10 minutes on the ones in the morning and in the afternoons at 1:11, 21, 31, 41, and 51 minutes past the hour. Recapping our lead story today, the price of diesel oil dropped over 7 cents at midnight after the Nova Scotia Energy Board invoked the interrupter clause. We'll have the latest details on this and other stories coming up at the bottom of the hour with Shelley Summers. 95.7 News Time, 7:23.
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17: Well, U.S. authorities say two people are dead after a base jumping accident on Sunday at a Utah canyon. Sheriff's officials say it happened in a remote area in Grand County, and one of the victims was identified as daredevil athlete Andy Lewis. He rose to fame after performing tricks on stage during Madonna's Super Bowl halftime show back in 2012. The sheriff's office did not release additional details on the base jumping incident. Base jumping is a dangerous sport that involves parachuting from fixed objects such as buildings or desert cliffs. Well, elsewhere stateside, a controversial dog research facility in the U.S. is closing following a series of protests. Lisa Dwyer has more.
18: A Wisconsin Beagle research facility that's drawn animal welfare protests is closing, and its remaining dogs are being taken in by a Florida rescue group. Lori Simmons with Big Dog Ranch Rescue says they have reached an agreement for the permanent closure of Ridgeland Farms.
19: With this agreement, Big Dog Ranch Rescue will have completed the full rescue and relocation of 2,110 beagles.
18: The rescue group says some of the beagles will be sent to its Florida and Alabama campuses, where they will be spayed, neutered, and prepared for adoption.
19: Not one dog will remain.
18: Simmons says her group is also working closely with the Trump administration to stop funding studies that subject dogs to invasive and painful experimentation. I'm Lisa Dwyer.
17: And finally, in the world of sports, the NBA champion New York Knicks will be getting a ticker tape parade on Thursday.
4: The Knicks NBA Finals win celebration continues with a ticker tape parade up the Canyon of Heroes Thursday starting at 10 a.m. And Mayor Mamdani couldn't be more excited.
7: It may well be the largest parade in New York City history. And I think that speaks to what this team means to this city.
4: He had the Knicks in five, and that's just what they did, beating the Spurs Saturday night, 94-90.
7: 53 years of waiting. It speaks to 26 years since the last time we were in the finals.
4: The Knicks won in 73, but did not have a ticker tape parade.
7: This will be the first ticker tape parade in New York Knicks history. And it will also be one where we will see the players. Part of the reason we're having this parade on Thursday is to ensure the players have enough time to bring their families.
4: The mayor says the Knicks team and their families will be on floats with performances. The parade goes from Battery Park to City Hall, where a ceremony will take place. Julie Walker, New York.
17: Coming up, we'll have the latest business news in the Dynamic Market Minute with Mike Apple. 95.7 News Time, 7:25.
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22: Good morning. Seeing a big decline in the price for oil in the early going this morning. The reports that the Strait of Hormuz is potentially looking at a reopening, even as U.S. President Donald Trump has said that it's open. There's still indications that it's few and far between from a shipping standpoint. The price for oil, though, down $2 or 2.5% at $78.70. So that puts it at a four-month low to start the day. Stock futures are up, and we're coming off what was a record-breaking Monday session for the TSX, Composite on Bay, and the Dow Jones, up 468. The Composite was up 337. That was 1%. The NASDAQ was up 795 points yesterday, or close to 3%. Massive moves in the tech sector. And SpaceX is doing what it's been doing pretty much since its debut Friday of last week, going up in value. SpaceX stock up by 10% in pre-market action this morning, up to $211 a share, gives the company a market cap close to $3 trillion, and the share price up better than 45% now, at least with this pre-market gain since its Friday IPO. The international markets, the Tokyo Nikkei was steady as the Bank of Japan raised its benchmark interest rate to the highest level in 31 years today at 1%, the overnight lending rate. Remember, it was at 0% for years, but has been climbing steadily. The Frankfurt, the Tokyo Nikkei was up just a tenth of a percent. Price for gold this morning is up $15 at $43.66 after a big-time gain yesterday of over $140 an ounce. Our dollar starts at $71.45, the exchange at $1.40. 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
1: Good morning. It's Tuesday, June 16th. I'm Shelley Summers. Right now in downtown Halifax, fog and lots of it, 12 degrees. Here's what's making news this morning. Well, some good news at the pumps to start our day as the price of diesel dropped just over 7 cents a liter. This all comes after the Nova Scotia Energy Board invoked the interrupter clause overnight.
11: A new report shows Halifax is still one of the country's toughest rental markets for apartments.
13: Nova Scotia's digital economy is now one of the most important economic drivers for our province. That's according to a new report from Digital Nova Scotia.
1: And coming up later, Canada's ambassador to the U.S. says steel, aluminum, and auto tariffs are the current focus of Canada's trade negotiating team in Washington.
14: We'll have the latest in the World Cup, plus what's happening as Canada gets ready for Qatar, plus the Blue Jays are at Fenway starting tonight. Sports at 45.
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1: 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Time for Rogers 5G home internet, traffic and weather together on the ones and with Halifax's most frequent traffic reports. Here's Gord Taylor.
5: Well, good morning. A traffic spotter reports that collision at Connaught and Chibucto has cleared, but there's still some debris to clear up. We have traffic lights on flash at Akerley and Gloria McCluskey, and we're seeing a little more action now getting onto the McKay Bridge, heading towards Halifax. New issues on the McDonald Bridge, and off and on delays on Barrington between the two bridges. Still pretty foggy, so travel with your full headlights on. 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With your latest forecast, here's meteorologist Alistair Alders.
6: Warmer today, 24 degrees the guaranteed high, a bit of a dull start, clouds and fog patches with a chance of a stray shower, but a mix of sun and cloud will develop for the afternoon with a northwest wind of 20 to 40. Partly cloudy to clear tonight, down to 12 degrees. The wind will become westerly and light, and then Wednesday mainly sunny, chance of an inland shower during the afternoon. Not a bad day. Southwesterlies of 15 to 30 with a high of 24. Today's guaranteed high, 24.
1: And right now in downtown Halifax, it is 12 at the airport, 12. Guaranteed high, 24. We'll have another check of traffic and weather together in less than 10 minutes. 95.7 News Time, 7:32. Well, some good news to start the morning. A hefty drop in diesel prices across Nova Scotia overnight. Due to a significant shift in the global market price for oil, the Nova Scotia Energy Board invoked the interrupter clause at midnight, diesel dropping 7.1 cents to $1.95.1 cents a liter. No change to the price of gas. The change in market oil prices, a result, of course, of yesterday's announcement of a peace deal between the U.S. and Iran. It's being called a first step toward ending that war. 95.7's Jamie Pulfer with the latest for us.
15: We have movement. That is the latest news out of the U.S.-Iran deal to end this war. Iranian media saying that vessels have now begun crossing the Strait of Hormuz, and this includes oil tankers and ships carrying goods. Al Jazeera reporter Mohammed Val is in Tehran.
24: There is a beginning of the lifting of the blockade, not the full lifting, of course, but now the Americans are allowing Iranian ships to cross those waters, both going out to the open seas and coming back to Iranian ports.
15: But concerns about safety obviously linger as demining continues. And what about the full details of this deal?
25: And what the president has said is the agreement will come out on Friday. He may decide to release the agreement sooner than that. But we have this formal ceremony on Friday, and that's when the president right now wants to release the memorandum.
15: Vice President J.D. Vance on Fox News after he and President Trump both virtually signed this agreement. Trump is set to host a special session about Iran at the G7 summit in France today. Well, Iran's top diplomat says the end of the war must include Israel's removing itself from Lebanon. The U.S. has not said if that is part of the final agreement yet. I'm Jamie Pulfer.
1: You're listening to 95.7 News Radio. Well, back here at home, the Canada Mortgage and Housing Corporation says Halifax is still one of Canada's toughest rental markets for apartments. 95.7's Chris Haleff with that story.
11: According to the Housing Corporation's mid-year report, Halifax's vacancy rate is at 2.7%. Now, that's lower than other major markets, including Toronto, which is at 3%, Montreal at 2.9%, and Calgary, which is at 5%. Calvin Nadoro is an economist for the Housing Corporation and says the rate is even lower for affordable units. This while affordability for existing tenants has worsened across key markets compared to a year ago. The Housing Corporation says Halifax and Calgary stood out for experiencing the most significant deterioration in recent years, with ratios now approaching Toronto levels. This all comes after a recent report from Rentals.ca and Urbanation showed Nova Scotia had among the highest average asking rents in the country. I'm Chris Haleff.
1: Nova Scotia Health says crystal meth is circulating in Kings County and is suspected to contain fentanyl. The health authority sharing the update yesterday in what officials call an unverified drug alert. The agency says it's important to have naloxone ready and call 911 in the event of a suspected overdose. It also says drug users are encouraged to visit an overdose prevention site while using and to never use drugs alone. A man and woman facing a long list of weapons-related charges after a weekend incident. According to Halifax Regional Police, officers responded Saturday to reports of two people found breathing but unresponsive in a residence on Withrod Drive. Arriving officers found the pair as well as a large quantity of cash and a loaded handgun. Few other details were provided, but the 33-year-old man and 27-year-old woman were woken up and taken into custody for weapons-related charges. The man appeared in court yesterday, while the woman will be making an appearance at a later date. A new study has found that Nova Scotia's digital economy is now well-established and one of the province's largest economic boosters. We get more from 95.7's Blake Priddle.
13: The report, titled Nova Scotia's Digital Economy, Growth, Talent, and Transformation, was released on Monday, and it was conducted by Digital Nova Scotia. According to a release, the province's technology sector's unemployment rate currently sits at 1.7%, and most employers surveyed are expected to continue hiring over the next year, with virtually no anticipated layoffs. The study also found employers are facing growing challenges recruiting experienced mid- and senior-level talent in software development. But at the same time, Nova Scotia's digital economy is still showing a strong demand for talent. According to Digital Nova Scotia, Halifax ranked second among emerging tech markets in North America in CBRE's 2025 Scoring Tech Talent Report. Nova Scotia's digital economy now accounts for more than 11% of the province's GDP, supporting around 37,000 jobs. I'm Blake Priddle.
1: The federal government has introduced that long-awaited bill that would recognize privacy as a fundamental right of all Canadians and set higher standards for organizations when they manage children's data. Artificial Intelligence Minister Evan Solomon saying under the legislation, Canadians would have the right to request that private sector companies delete their personal information.
2: Using that new right, Canadians will have a practical way to fight back against harmful deepfakes. They will have more power to require companies to delete personal information they should no longer hold. And they'll have more control over the digital trail that companies build about them.
1: This is the Liberal government's third attempt to update the Personal Information Protection and Electronic Documents Act after introducing bills in both 2020 and 2023 that did not become law. Canada's ambassador to the U.S. says steel, aluminum, and auto tariffs are the current focus of Canada's trade negotiating team in Washington. Mark Wiseman was speaking to a business audience yesterday trying to lower the temperature around the Canada-U.S.-Mexico agreement on trade. He says that deal has kept most goods tariff-free, but has not exempted Canadian steel, aluminum, and vehicles from steep duties.
3: Those tariffs are the ones that are biting in terms of impact on the Canadian economy, Canadian business, Canadian workers. And those sectoral tariffs are sitting outside and are arguably in violation of CUSMA.
1: Wiseman said CUSMA's review period is just over 2 weeks away, yet the deal does not actually expire until 2036. He says Canada, the U.S., and Mexico have to decide whether to extend the deal to 2042. And a new Interact survey shows single Canadians are paying more at grocery checkouts than two-person households.
4: The report says a single Canadian spends $102 on groceries per week. That's compared with $80 per person in a shared household. Nearly 8 in 10 Canadians who live alone say their grocery bill keeps climbing no matter what they do. Many say they can't find portions suitable for one person and can't save by buying in bulk. One in three single Canadians say their food often spoils before they can use it all up. This comes as food price growth has continued to outpace overall inflation for years now. Diana Mussina, The Canadian Press.
1: 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And as well, a school field trip to a BC water park sends a dozen students to hospital. 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
1: 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Time for Rogers 5G home internet traffic and weather together on the ones. And now with Halifax's most frequent traffic reports, here's Gord Taylor.
5: Dealing with fog patches, sometimes heavy as you travel around the HRM this morning, so you need more than just your running lights on. Traffic's building coming off of Magazine Hill through the Windmill Acreley intersection. Also slow on the Bedford Highway from Bayview into the Windsor Street Exchange. Both bridges now seeing Halifax-bound delays, and the 102 inbound busy around Dunbar, but really heavies up as you approach Exit 0 heading towards Bears Road. Amsterdam's Canal Culture and Historic Houses are on full display this summer. Fly nonstop from Halifax with up to 6 weekly flights. Book at WestJet.com. With your latest forecast, here's meteorologist Alistair Alders.
6: Cloudy with fog patches and a chance of a stray shower to start the day, but a mix of sun and cloud will develop for the afternoon. A northwest wind of 20 to 40 and a guaranteed high of 24 degrees. Tonight, partly cloudy to a clear sky with the northwest westerly wind becoming light, 12 degrees the overnight low. On Wednesday, mainly sunny, but there is a chance of a pop-up shower inland during the afternoon. A southwest wind of 15 to 30, 24 degrees. And then 19 on Thursday with increasing cloudiness and periods of rain developing Thursday evening. Today's guaranteed high, 24.
1: And right now in downtown Halifax, it's 12. At the airport, 12. Guaranteed high, 24. 95.7 News Radio is the only station with a weather guarantee. 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Well, a school field trip to a BC water park sent a dozen students to hospital late yesterday morning after what appears to have been an electrical incident. Chilliwack RCMP saying the kids received serious but non-life-threatening injuries at the Cultus Lake Water Park, which is just east of Vancouver. The park's chief administrative officer, Andrew Sternberg, saying the kids were hurt as they were lined up waiting to go on a water slide.
17: There's a queuing area at the bottom of that ride with railing, and that when they made contact with there, that's where the incident occurred for a brief time. That's the space of time that there seemed to be an anomaly. That's what they're investigating right now. It appears to be electrical.
1: The Coquitlam School District confirming the students were part of a grade 6 and 7 field trip from Minnetonka Middle School and sustained unspecified injuries. BC Hydro saying in its initial investigation, they identified an electrical issue originating on the customer side rather than from the utility's infrastructure. Coming up after sports, flash flooding swamping millions across the U.S. South. 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
1: We've got fog and 12 degrees in downtown Halifax. Good morning.

0: immediately for their Mexican home base as opposed to resting before travel. Saudi Arabia, the 1-1 final against Uruguay. Belgium 1-1 with Egypt. And, of course, the stunner to start the day, Cabo Verde, the scoreless final against Spain. As for Tuesday, the main event in Kansas City tonight, Argentina begins defense of their 2022 title against Algeria. Also today, France against Senegal, Iraq facing Norway. And at 1 a.m. in San Francisco, it's Austria taking on Jordan. Canada resumed training at UBC campus. Everyone as if fully healthy, except, of course, Alphonso Davies, who's still working his way back. Canada faces Qatar Thursday. The Jays open a 3-game series in Boston tonight. Dylan Cease on the mound at 7:30 on 95.7 News Radio and Sportsnet. They face the Cubs this weekend. Pete Crow Armstrong, the first cycle in MLB this season. Chicago over the Rockies 5-4. In Toronto, the Marlies are up 2-0 in the Calder Cup Finals. Back home for 3 games if needed the next 4 nights. Sportsnet 360 has Game 3 against Chicago at 8 o'clock. Sportsnet's Elliott Freeman reports the NHL is beginning its investigation into Mike Babcock's exodus from Columbus 3 years ago, with talk that issues go beyond accessing players' phones. The probe to decide whether or not the Edmonton Oilers would be free to hire him. For the Sports Center, I'm Simon Bennett.
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11: 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Well, life-threatening flash flooding is swamping millions across the U.S. South. The governor of Texas declaring a disaster for more than 100 counties across that state. We get more from ABC's Henna Batah.
12: Powerful storms unleashing torrential rain, while some areas expecting up to 10 inches. Residential neighborhoods inundated. And in Austin, a swollen creek overflowing its banks, forcing road closures. The dangerous flooding also stretching into Louisiana and Mississippi. In Shreveport, fire trucks pushing through high water as the storm moves across the region.
11: And that is Hannah Batah reporting. Well, a possible scam involving World Cup tickets. We get more from reporter Lisa Dwyer.
13: World Cup fans who bought their tickets online through websites such as StubHub and SeatGeek say they were scammed. More than a dozen people were waiting in line in front of the Atlanta Stadium for the Cape Verde and Spain match, unable to pull up the ticket barcodes. One man spent over $1,400 on tickets almost 6 months ago for his wife and two daughters.
14: And they sent me a seat number and everything. And then after I tried to reach out on a barcode, and I could not get it.
13: Bina Ramroop bought tickets for her grandson's 13th birthday and was also denied entry.
15: He's just so excited to attend a game, and I thought it was a perfect gift for him at the time. And now that's it. I have to look at his face. I'm heartbroken.
13: I'm Lisa Dwyer.
11: Coming up in 60 seconds, traffic and weather together on the ones. And Canada gets set for its next FIFA World Cup match. 95.7 News Time, 7:50.
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1: 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Time for Rogers 5G home internet, traffic and weather together on the ones. With Halifax's most frequent traffic reports, here's Gord Taylor.
2: A little busy now on the Bedford Highway as you make your way from Bayview into the Windsor Street Exchange, slow off Magazine Hill through the Windmill Lake Green intersection. Traffic's bunching up on the Cirque just after Burnside Drive, getting on to the McKay Bridge. It's slow on both ends of the McDonald Bridge, and we're also looking at delays on Main Street getting through Forest Hills Parkway. Traffic's heavier now, traveling in and out of the Armdale roundabout, very slow in Quinpool, heading towards Amsterdam's canal culture and historic houses are in full display this summer. Fly nonstop from Halifax up to 6 weekly flights. Book at WestJet.com. With the latest forecast, here's meteorologist Alistair Alders.
3: Cloudy with fog patches and a chance of a stray shower with a mix of sun and cloud then developing for the afternoon. 24 degrees, the guaranteed high with a northwest wind of 20 to 40 today. Partly cloudy to a clear sky tonight. The winds become westerly and light, 12 degrees the low. Wednesday's a nice day overall, mainly sunny, but watch out for a pop-up shower inland during the afternoon. 24 the high, is southwest wind of 15 to 30. Thursday, increasing cloudiness, periods of rain developing in the evening, 19. That rain will taper off early Friday. We see partial clearing in the afternoon, 21. And then Saturday, a mix of sun and cloud, chance of afternoon showers in 20. Today's guaranteed high, 24.
1: And right now in downtown Halifax, it is 12. At the airport, 12. Guaranteed high, 24. 95.7 News Radio has traffic and weather together every 10 minutes on the ones in the morning and in the afternoon at 1:11, 21, 31, 41, and 51 minutes past the hour. Recapping our lead story, some relief at the pumps this morning as the province's energy board invokes the interrupter clause. The price of diesel dropping slightly over 7 cents a liter. No change to the price of gas, though. We'll have the very latest on this, as well as other top stories coming up at the top of the hour with Steve Gow. 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
1: Well, after their FIFA World Cup quest opened with a 1-1 draw against Bosnia-Herzegovina last week, Canada is looking ahead to its next matchup. The co-host nation will face Qatar in Vancouver on Thursday. Midfielder Ali Ahmed saying the national squad isn't looking too closely at the standings heading into their second game of the tournament.
5: One game at a time. I think, you know, to bounce back and use some momentum that we had from the second half of Bosnia, just go in and try and replicate that second half against Qatar and get 3 points there. And then we can, you know, start talking and looking about whatever amount of points we need to try and top the group so we can stay in Vancouver.
1: And each team in Canada's Group B entering their second group stage match with a single point. Well, it looks like another hockey romance will be skating onto TV. We get more from Michelle Franzen.
6: I was going to ask you, Holinda, will you come to my cottage this summer? Don't go to Russia. Come to my house. We'll have so much fun. It's so private.
7: You've seen heated rivalry and off campus. Now get ready for yet another hockey romance series, Icebreaker, the Hannah Grace bestseller about a figure skater and a hockey player who fall in love, is coming to Netflix.
8: It's taken me all these years to realize the laws of time are mine and they will obey me.
7: Is there a doctor in the house? Season 6 of Only Murders in the Building will have two. Doctor Who stars David Tennant and Jodie Whittaker have both joined the cast along with Bridgerton's Nicola Coughlin. But I knew it, I knew you. Taylor Swift's Toy Story 5 song, I Knew It, I Knew You, has debuted on top of the Billboard Hot 100. It's her 15th number one hit. Only Mariah Carey and the Beatles have had more.
8: Attention must be paid.
7: And Tony winner Laurie Metcalf is 71 today. Michelle Franzen, ABC News.
1: Canadian figure skater Tessa Virtue returning to her first love, dance. The Olympic gold medalist will make her off-ice dance debut this October at Fall for Dance North. It's one of Canada's largest dance festivals. Robert Binet is an artistic director of the Toronto event.
9: As someone who has been a fan of hers, you know, for as long as the whole country has been a fan of hers since, you know, the Vancouver Olympics, just to get to embark on this journey of her doing something new and different with us is so exciting.
1: Virtue is in the early stages of planning for the performance, which is set for October 15th as part of the festival's first signature program called Legends. Business is next. 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
1: 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Here's Mike Eppel.
12: I got gains on the major markets this morning and a dropping price for oil. The continued reaction to the peace deal that was tentatively reached over the weekend between the U.S. and Iran, expected to be signed Friday of this week. The price for oil this morning down another $2.38, 3% at $78.37. We'll start to see the price of the pumps inch lower here over the course of the week. The price for gold is up another $15 after a big-time jump yesterday at $150 or thereabouts at $43.66 the ounce. The Toronto stock market hit a record with the composite index up 337 points or 1%. We saw a 5% and a gain for the gold sector. All of the big Canadian banks traded higher, and Celestica added 2.5%. On Wall Street, the Dow gained 468 points, 0.9%, record high, 51,671. NASDAQ up almost 800 points or 3% with SpaceX and the rocket ride that stock's been on since its debut Friday last week. Well, it's up again this morning. Pre-market, SpaceX stock is up to $211 a share, gaining about 2%, or 10% rather, in pre-market action. The share price of SpaceX now up better than 45% since its initial listing Friday last week. Overseas markets, Tokyo Nikkei holding steady as the Bank of Japan raised its benchmark interest rate to the highest level in 31 years at 1%. Eurozone markets, the Frankfurt DAX index having a good day. It's up 1%. The Canadian dollar is steady at 71.46, exchange $1.40. Bitcoin is up $20 at 66,500. At the Business Center, I'm Mike Eppel.
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19: Good morning. It is Tuesday, June 16th. I'm Steve Gow. Right now in downtown Halifax, we have some lingering fog and it is 13 degrees. Here's what's making news today. Well, the price of diesel sees a big drop overnight as the provincial regulator invoked the interrupter clause.
20: Canada Mortgage and Housing Corporation says Halifax is still one of Canada's toughest rental markets for apartments. I'll have more details coming up.
19: A man and woman facing a long list of weapons-related charges after a weekend incident here in Halifax. And later,
17: a new report found Nova Scotia's digital economy is now well established, and it's one of the province's largest economic boosters. That study was conducted by Digital Nova Scotia.
12: Some stunning results yesterday at the World Cup. We'll have more from the beautiful game, plus the latest on Canada's training, plus the Jays are in Boston. Sports at 15. Price for oil sliding to a four-month low. Canadian home sales stabilizing in the month of May. And SpaceX stock to the moon in pre-market trade. 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
19: 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Time for Rogers 5G home internet traffic and weather together on the ones. Now here's Gord Taylor with a look at your Tuesday morning drive.
2: Both bridges now seeing action as you make your way towards Halifax. Also quite heavy now on Dutch Village as you make your way to Joseph Howe. Also in Joseph Howe heading into the Windsor Street Exchange and busy on the Bedford Highway from Bayview into the Windsor Street Exchange. Things are stacking up on the 102 inbound approaching Joseph Howe headed towards Bears Road, and all kinds of delays getting in and out of the Armdale roundabout. Amsterdam's canal culture and historic houses are on full display this summer. Fly nonstop from Halifax up to 6 weekly flights. Book at WestJet.com. With the latest foggy forecast, here's meteorologist Alistair Alders.
3: A cloudy start with fog patches and a chance of a stray shower, but a mix of sun and cloud will develop into and during the afternoon. 24 the guaranteed high today with a northwest wind of 20 to 40. Partly cloudy to a clear sky tonight. Northwest westerly winds become light, 12 degrees the low. And then tomorrow, mainly sunny, chance of an inland shower during the afternoon with a high of 24, a southwest wind of 15 to 30. Today's guaranteed high, 24.
19: And currently sitting at 13 degrees downtown, 12 at the airport. We'll have another check of traffic and weather together in less than 10 minutes. 95.7 News Time, 8:02. Well, we begin this morning with some good news. At the pumps, the price of diesel dropped at midnight after the provincial regulator invoked the interrupter clause overnight. Now, the Nova Scotia Energy Board says it made the move after a significant shift in the global market price of oil. As such, the price per liter for diesel was dropped 7.1 cents at midnight to 195.1. There was no change, however, to the price of gasoline. This all comes as stocks rose yesterday on news that the price for a barrel of Brent crude oil fell 4.8% to just over $83 US, back to where it was in early March. Now, those changes in global fuel prices are mainly due to yesterday's announcement regarding a ceasefire in the Middle East opening up the Strait of Hormuz. U.S. President Donald Trump said the memorandum of understanding with Iran would be released soon, however, sometime after Friday. A senior administration official said yesterday, however, that the document would be released in the next 24 to 48 hours. ABC News White House correspondent Karen Travers is traveling with the president in Geneva.
21: This doesn't actually get into the really complicated issues that have to be negotiated. So that will come in a 60-day window because this agreement now opens up this 60-day time frame to negotiate the end of the war and also have discussions over Iran's nuclear program.
19: A key issue in the U.S. agreement with Iran is whether the Iranians would receive any money for signing the deal. Well, here at home, a new report is showing Halifax still one of the country's toughest rental markets for apartments. With that story, here's 95.7's Chris Haleff.
20: The Canada Mortgage and Housing Corporation report says the city has among the lowest vacancy rates, lowest turnover rate, and high rents. According to the mid-year report, the city's vacancy rate is at 2.7%, which is lower than major markets like Toronto, Montreal, and Ottawa. When it comes to affordable units, the Housing Corporation says the rate is even lower. The report went on to say affordability for existing tenants has worsened across key markets compared to a year ago, with Halifax and Calgary standing out for experiencing the most significant deterioration in recent years, with ratios now approaching Toronto levels. Meantime, a recent report from Rentals.ca and Urbanation showed Nova Scotia had among the highest average asking rents in the country. I'm Chris Haleff.
19: Well, Halifax Regional Police have charged a man and woman with weapons-related offenses after an incident over the weekend. Police say on Saturday afternoon, officers were called to Withrod Drive after two people were found unresponsive but breathing in a home. When officers arrived, they found the pair as well as a loaded handgun and a large quantity of cash. Now, the 33-year-old man and 27-year-old woman were awakened by police and taken into custody. They each face several weapons-related charges. The man appeared in court yesterday, while the woman will have a future date in provincial court. Meantime, the province's health authorities warning that crystal meth circulating in Kings County is suspected to contain fentanyl. Nova Scotia Health shared the update yesterday in what officials called an unverified drug alert. The health authorities saying that it's important to have naloxone ready and call 911 in the event of a suspected overdose. It also says drug users are encouraged to visit an overdose prevention site while using and to never use drugs alone. Well, there's a new study that's finding Nova Scotia's digital economy has become one of the province's most important economic drivers. 95.7's Blake Priddle has more.
0: The study titled Nova Scotia's Digital Economy, Growth, Talent, and Transformation was released on Monday. According to a release from the organization, Nova Scotia's digital economy now accounts for more than 11% of provincial GDP and supports around 37,000 jobs. These include jobs related to cybersecurity and oceans technology, among others. However, the study also found that if growth in the digital economy stalls, Nova Scotia could forego more than $450 million in GDP and 2,600 jobs over the next several years. Nova Scotia is now home to approximately 1,500 technology firms, the largest tech ecosystem in Atlantic Canada. And according to Digital Nova Scotia, Halifax ranked second among emerging tech markets in North America in CBRE's 2025 Scoring Tech Talent Report. I'm Blake Priddle.
19: 95.7 News Time, 8:07. Well, we'll head overseas now, where Prime Minister Mark Carney says Canada will impose new sanctions against Russia as its war in Ukraine continues. Carney made that announcement this morning during a meeting at the G7 summit with Ukrainian President Volodymyr Zelensky. Meeting on the summit sidelines with Zelensky, Carney said the tide is turning in Russia's more than four-year war on Ukraine.
5: Ukraine will win. It's just a question of time. It's just a question of how much senseless slaughter Russia perpetrates.
19: Last month, Carney announced Canada will contribute another $270 million to help Ukraine secure critical military capabilities in its defense against Russia's full-scale invasion. Back home, Canada's ambassador to the U.S. is trying to ease some of the anxiety around the North American Trade Pact coming up for renewal in just a couple of weeks. Ambassador Mark Wiseman spoke to the Canadian Club in Toronto yesterday about the state of trade talks. While the Canada-U.S.-Mexico agreement is up for renewal on the 1st of July, Wiseman says that's the beginning of the review, not the end. CUSMA is still set to expire in 2036, so Wiseman says Canadians shouldn't panic quite yet about an imminent collapse.
22: Okay, so everybody take a deep breath. Relax. It's all going to be okay.
19: Wiseman says even if CUSMA isn't on the chopping block, Canada does urgently need to resolve U.S. President Donald Trump's tariffs targeting steel, aluminum, as well as automobiles. And quickly, the New Brunswick government has introduced new programs aimed at helping oyster producers in that province. Oyster farmers are dealing with a disease called MSX, which doesn't harm humans, but it can lead to the death of oysters. Now, the province has created an $8 million employee retention fund to help retain workers in the industry. It's also offering a $3.5 million shellfish quality intervention fund that will go towards oyster producers struggling with oyster mortalities. Coming up, we'll have traffic and weather together on the ones as well. The federal government introducing new privacy legislation that would recognize privacy as a fundamental right for all Canadians. 95.7 News Time, 8:10.
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19: 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Time for Rogers 5G home internet traffic and weather together on the ones. Now here's Gord Taylor with another look at your morning commute.
2: We have a hefty delay on the 107 near Montague Gold Mines. Also quite busy on both bridges heading towards Halifax, but the McDonald Bridge is seeing delays in both directions around the middle of the bridge. Not sure if we have an issue, but it's quite slow there at the moment. Also busy getting in and out of the Armadillo roundabout. Quinpool backed up heading towards Kanat, and the 102 inbound slow from Joseph Howe headed towards Bearsville. Also delays along Magazine Hill into Burnside, the Bedford Highway into the Winter Street Exchange. 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With the latest forecast, here's meteorologist Alistair Alders.
3: Warmer today compared to yesterday, 24 degrees the guaranteed high. Clouds and fog to start the day with a chance of a stray shower, but a mix of sun and cloud will develop for the afternoon, a northwest wind of 20 to 40. Partly cloudy to clear skies tonight, down to 12 degrees with a northwest westerly wind becoming light. And then Wednesday's mainly sunny. There could be a pop-up shower inland during the afternoon with a high of 24, a southwest wind of 15 to 30. And then Thursday increasing cloudiness with periods of rain developing Thursday night, the high near 19. Today's guaranteed high 24.
19: And right now we're up to 13 degrees downtown as well as out at the airport on our way up to a guaranteed high of 24 today. 95.7 News Radio, the only station with a weather guarantee. 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Well, a school field trip to a BC water park sent a dozen children to hospital on Monday after an apparent electrical incident near a ride. Chilliwack RCMP say the children were in stable condition after receiving serious but non-life-threatening injuries at the Cultus Lake Water Park. That's just east of Vancouver. The park's chief administrative officer, Andrew Stuenberg, says guests were hurt when they made contact with a railing while in a lineup to go on a water slide. He said the park will be closed for at least 48 hours while investigators figure out what happened.
6: We want to get to the bottom of it and eliminate any future question marks, any future concerns about this, and we won't open again until we've fully ruled that out.
19: RCMP and BC Hydro are investigating, with WorkSafe BC taking the lead. The Coquitlam School District confirms the students were part of a grade 6 and 7 field trip from Minnetonka Middle School. Well, turning to federal news, the Liberal government's new privacy bill would recognize privacy as a fundamental right of all Canadians. The government introduced the long-awaited bill yesterday to update decades-old privacy laws covering the private sector. The bill would also set higher standards for organizations when they manage children's data. This is the Liberal government's third attempt to update privacy regulations after bills introduced in 2020 and 2023 did not become law. Coming up, Simon Bennett will join us with all of yesterday's FIFA World Cup results. That's in sports up next.
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19: Well, it is 13 degrees in downtown Halifax. I see a bit of sun trying to break through the fog out there. Good morning, I'm Steve Gow. Here are the stories making news today. Well, the Nova Scotia Energy Board invoked the interrupter overnight to bring down the price by more than 7 cents to 195.1 this morning. Gas prices, however, did not see any changes. Meantime, a new report from the Canada Mortgage and Housing Corporation shows Halifax still one of the country's toughest rental markets in the country. The city among the lowest vacancy rates, lowest turnover rates, but highest rents in Canada. And coming up after sports, the governor of Texas declaring a state of a disaster for more than 100 counties as powerful storms unleash torrential rain and flash floods. 95.7 News Time, 8:16. 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
10: Well, 4 matches Monday at the World Cup and the late one last night at Inglewood. Iran, the 2-2 draw with New Zealand. Impossible to avoid the political climate of the Iranians playing on U.S. soil. The coach said they were being forced to leave the country immediately for their Mexican home base as opposed to resting before travel. Saudi Arabia, the 1-1 final against Uruguay. Belgium 1-1 with Egypt. And, of course, the stunner to start the day, Cabo Verde, the scoreless final against Spain. As for Tuesday, the main event in Kansas City tonight, Argentina begins defense of their 2022 title against Algeria. Also today, France against Senegal, Iraq facing Norway, and at 1 a.m. in San Francisco is Austria taking on Jordan. Canada resumed training at UBC campus. Everyone as if fully healthy, except, of course, Alphonso Davies, who's still working his way back. Canada faces Qatar Thursday. The Jays open a 3-game series in Boston tonight. Dylan Cease on the mound at 7:30 on 95.7 News Radio and Sportsnet. They face the Cubs this weekend. Pete Crow Armstrong, the first cycle in MLB this season. Chicago over the Rockies 5-4. In Toronto, the Marlies are up 2-0 in the Calder Cup Finals. Back home for 3 games if needed the next 4 nights. Sportsnet 360 has Game 3 against Chicago at 8 o'clock. Sportsnet's Elliot Freeman reports the NHL is beginning its investigation into Mike Babcock's exodus from Columbus 3 years ago with talk that issues go beyond accessing players' phones. The probe to decide whether or not the Edmonton Oilers would be free to hire him. For the Sports Center, I'm Simon Bennett.
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19: 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Well, millions of Americans across the South are facing what's being called life-threatening flash floods. Here's ABC's Hannah Battah with the details.
15: The governor of Texas declaring a disaster for more than 100 counties across the state. In Waco, highways turned into rivers.
16: There's a car just floating down the median.
15: Vehicles washed down the interstate as fast-moving water overtook the road.
18: Literally, I'm not kidding, you thought I was going to die out here.
15: First responders rescuing dozens of people, even using ropes to pull one trapped driver to safety. In Houston, stranded motorists forced to push their cars through flooded streets as debris drifted by.
19: Powerful storms unleashed torrential rain in some areas, expecting up to 10 inches, leaving residential neighborhoods inundated. The dangerous flooding stretched into Louisiana and the state of Mississippi. Coming up, we'll have traffic and weather together on the ones. And later, the governor of California says the Trump administration is targeting him with an investigation due to his local opposition to the president. 95.7 News Time, 8:20.
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19: 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Time for Rogers 5G home internet traffic and weather together on the ones with Halifax's most frequent traffic reports. Once again, here's Gord Taylor.
2: Well, good morning. There was a Dartmouth-bound delay on the McDonald Bridge. Looks like that is eased off now. It's just Halifax-bound delays in the side streets in Dartmouth leading to the McDonald Bridge are backed up as well. The circle's slow as you make your way towards the former toll plaza getting onto the McKay Bridge. Once you clear that, it's moving well towards Halifax. The Bedford Highway busy from Bayview into the Winter Street Exchange. And the big delays we had along Magazine Hill heading into Burnside have started to ease off. Still a bit busy getting to the intersection with Windmill and Akerley. Amsterdam's canal culture and historic houses are on full display this summer. Fly nonstop from Halifax up to 6 weekly flights. Book at WestJet.com. Checking out your latest forecast, here's meteorologist Alistair Alders.
3: Bit of a dull start to the day with clouds, fog patches, and a chance of a stray shower. But this afternoon, a mix of sun and cloud will develop. A northwest wind of 20 to 40 and a warm day, 24 degrees, the guaranteed high. 12 overnight, partly cloudy to a clear sky with a northwest westerly wind becoming light. And then Wednesday, mainly sunny, chance of a shower inland during the afternoon, 24 degrees, the southwest wind of 15 to 30. By Thursday, we'll have building cloud cover with periods of rain Thursday evening, 19 degrees. Periods of rain will taper off early Friday with partial afternoon clearing 21, and then Saturday a mix of sun and cloud, chance of afternoon showers and 20. Today's guaranteed high 24.
19: And currently we are sitting at 13 degrees right across Halifax. 95.7 News Radio has traffic and weather together every 10 minutes on the ones in the morning and in the afternoons at 1, 11, 21, 31, 41 and 51 minutes past every hour. Well, recapping our lead story, the price of diesel dropped over 7 cents at midnight as the provincial regulator invoked the interrupter clause. We'll bring you the full details on this and other stories coming up at the bottom of the hour with Shelley Summers. 95.7 News Time, 8:23.
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19: Well, a U.S. military plane crashed in California during what was a routine test mission.
12: 8 crew members are presumed dead after a B-52 bomber crashed shortly after takeoff Monday morning at Edwards Air Force Base. Military officials at the base in Southern California's Mojave Desert say it happened during a routine test mission, and indications are that the crash was not survivable. Emergency responders were at the scene. Aerial footage showed black smoke and virtually nothing left of an aircraft amid a swath of charred desert near a runway. The Boeing B-52 Stratofortress is a long-range bomber. No word yet on what might have happened. I'm Jennifer King.
19: Well, elsewhere in California, Governor Gavin Newsom says he and his wife are under federal investigation because of his vocal opposition to U.S. President Donald Trump. Here's ABC's Alex Mallon from the Start Here podcast.
17: The Justice Department is officially declining comment right now. We saw Acting Attorney General Todd Blanche on the Hill yesterday, actually, and he was asked by this and declined to comment as well as he seeks confirmation for the role on a permanent basis. And I also reached out to the U.S. Attorney's Office in the Eastern District of California, and they said they do not comment on any potential ongoing investigations involving their office. So right now, mum's the word here.
19: Mallon says it is still unclear what the particular investigations entail. However, sources say that at least one of the investigations is examining Newsom's wife's taxes. Finally, in the world of sports, as Iran chases the World Cup, its American diaspora is divided between protesting and cheering. Correspondent Gethin Kulbaugh explains.
1: Several hundred Iranian Americans protested outside Iran's first World Cup match Monday, calling for change in Tehran and waving the pre-revolutionary flag, while thousands of fans poured into the stadium to see the team play. Iran's participation in the World Cup has been beset by challenges since the war's outbreak, dividing the community in the United States. Fans cheered and booed loudly while Iran's national anthem was played at the game against New Zealand, which ended in a 2-2 draw. Some spectators held large lion and sun flags in the front rows just hours after a court upheld FIFA's ban on the flags. I'm Gethin Kulbaugh.
19: Coming up, we'll have the latest in business news with the Dynamic Market Minute with Mike Eppel. 95.7 News Time 9, or rather 8:25.
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20: Well, good morning. We're starting the day with the price for oil at a four-month low. West Texas crude is down another $2.50 or 3%, dropped over 5% Monday at $78.30 a barrel. The Brent North Sea crude price in the UK also coming down. This as there are reports about ships going through the Strait of Hormuz, according to U.S. President Donald Trump. And looking at the market, selling oil in advance of, a peace deal that has been tentatively agreed to by the U.S. and Iran, formally signed perhaps Friday of this week, and a little bit of easing of the pressure on the energy market. We'll see how quickly the price of the pumps comes down. The talk is that that might be a little bit slower than the overall benchmark price for oil, simply because those inventories have to be refilled over the next little while, and we'll exactly see how much supply the refiners are getting. The markets this morning are looking at SpaceX again on another move to the upside in a big way in pre-market trade. Details from Bloomberg in New York.
21: Shares of SpaceX surging this morning, continuing its rally following its blockbuster debut last week. The stock has jumped more than 40% over the past two sessions. The gains have lifted the market value of the rocket and artificial intelligence company founded by Elon Musk above $2.5 trillion as of yesterday's close. Kevin Warsh will be chairing his first Federal Reserve meeting beginning today. He's facing a number of challenges. Inflation is still sticky, energy has been a wild card, and investors are piling into bets the Fed will need to raise rates by December. This meeting, the central bank is expected to keep rates on hold. Courtney Donahoe, Bloomberg Radio.
20: Our Canadian dollar is down to 71.43. That's a multi-month low for the loon, the exchange at $1.40. Bitcoin starting the day at $66,500. At the Business Center, I'm Mike Eppel.
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8: Good morning. It's Tuesday, June 16th. I'm Shelley Summers. Right now in downtown Halifax, some sunshine, 13 degrees. Here's what's making news this morning. Well, some good news at the pumps to start off the day as the price of diesel drops just over 7 cents a liter. This comes after the Nova Scotia Energy Board invoked the interrupter clause overnight.
9: A new report shows Halifax is still one of the country's toughest rental markets for apartments.
10: Nova Scotia's digital economy is now one of the most important economic drivers for our province. That's according to a new report from Digital Nova Scotia.
8: And coming up later, Canada's ambassador to the U.S. says steel, aluminum, and auto tariffs are the current focus of Canada's trade negotiating team in Washington.
11: We'll have the latest from the World Cup, including Alphonso Davies and his training status as Canada gets ready for Qatar. And will the Jays get Vladdy back against Boston? Sports at 45.
20: Stock futures holding steady with the TSX and Dow coming in at record highs. The price for oil's at a four-month low, breaking below $79 a barrel. And SpaceX soaring pre-market business at 56.
8: 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Time for Rogers 5G home internet, traffic and weather together on the ones with Halifax's most frequent traffic reports. Here's Gord Taylor.
2: I'll see some delay on the 107 near Montague Gold Mines. Also, there's quite a backup in both directions on Waverly near Highway 118, right near Lake William. It looks like that's construction related. So pretty slow on the circ from Burnside Drive, getting on to the McKay Bridge and slow heading towards Halifax, the McDonald Bridge as well. Off and on delays on Barrington between the two bridges, and traffic's pretty heavy getting in and out of the Armdale roundabout. Eastern College Halifax offers modern programs, practical training, and support every step of the way. 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With the latest forecast, here's meteorologist Alistair Alders.
3: Warmer today, 24 degrees, the guaranteed high, a bit of a dull start, clouds and fog patches with a chance of a stray shower, but a mix of sun and cloud will develop for the afternoon with a northwest wind of 20 to 40. Partly cloudy to clear tonight, down to 12 degrees, the wind will become westerly and light, and then Wednesday mainly sunny, chance of an inland shower during the afternoon, not a bad day, southwesterlies of 15 to 30 with a high of 24. Today's guaranteed high, 24.
8: And right now in downtown Halifax, it is 13, at the airport, 13, guaranteed high, as Alistair said, 24. We'll have another check of traffic and weather together in less than 10 minutes. 95.7 News Time, 8:32. Well, some good news to start off the day. A hefty drop in diesel prices across Nova Scotia overnight. Due to a significant shift in the global market price of oil, the Nova Scotia Energy Board invoked the interrupter clause at midnight. Diesel dropped 7.1 cents to $1.95.1 cents a liter. No change, though, in the price of gas. This change in market oil prices, the result of yesterday's announcement of an agreement between the U.S. and Iran, and reaction continues to pour in as it's being called a first step toward ending that war. It is, however, already facing potential turmoil as Israel and the Lebanon-based Hezbollah continue to exchange strikes. We get more on all of this from 95.7's Sophia Vavaroutsos.
13: Israeli Prime Minister Benjamin Netanyahu reacted to the deal with his first news conference in 3 months when it was reported that it involves an end to Israel's strikes in Lebanon.
14: We will remain there as long as necessary. We wish to maintain our freedom of action.
13: The U.S. previously denied that the deal would involve Israel's withdrawal from Lebanon, but the full terms of the agreement are not set to be released until at least Friday. Still, it is in the spotlight at the G7 where U.S. President Trump appeared with his French counterpart.
16: The strait is already partially opened. As you know, they're doing a little hunting for a couple of mines that they've already found.
13: It's sparking reaction from other world leaders in attendance, including calls for assistance in demining efforts. Prime Minister Mark Carney says he's supportive of the agreement, but did not elaborate on whether Canada could pitch in. I'm Sophia Vavaroutsos.
8: Back here at home, the Canada Mortgage and Housing Corporation says Halifax is still one of Canada's toughest rental markets for apartments. We get more on that story from 95.7's Chris Haleff.
9: According to the Housing Corporation's mid-year report, Halifax's vacancy rate is at 2.7%. Now, that's lower than other major markets, including Toronto, which is at 3%, Montreal at 2.9%, and Calgary, which is at 5%. Calvin Nadoro is an economist for the Housing Corporation and says the rate is even lower for affordable units. This while affordability for existing tenants has worsened across key markets compared to a year ago. The Housing Corporation says Halifax and Calgary stood out for experiencing the most significant deterioration in recent years, with ratios now approaching Toronto levels. This all comes after a recent report from Rentals.ca and Urbanation showed Nova Scotia had among the highest average asking rents in the country. I'm Chris Halef.
8: Nova Scotia Health says crystal meth circulating in Kings County is suspected to contain fentanyl. The health authority sharing the update yesterday in what officials called an unverified drug alert. The agency says it's important to have naloxone ready and to call 911 in the event of a suspected overdose. It also says drug users are encouraged to visit an overdose prevention site while using and to never use drugs alone. A man and a woman facing a long list of weapons-related charges after a weekend incident. According to Halifax Regional Police, officers responded Saturday to reports of two people found breathing but unresponsive in a residence on Withrod Drive. Arriving officers found the pair as well as a large quantity of cash and a loaded handgun. Few other details were released, but the 33-year-old man and 27-year-old woman were woken up and taken into custody for weapons-related charges. The man appeared in court yesterday, while the woman is expected to make an appearance at a later date. A new study has found that Nova Scotia's digital economy is now well-established, and it's one of the province's largest economic boosters. More on that from 95.7's Blake Priddle.
10: The report, titled Nova Scotia's Digital Economy, Growth, Talent, and Transformation, was released on Monday, and it was conducted by Digital Nova Scotia. According to a release, the province's technology sector's unemployment rate currently sits at 1.7%, and most employers surveyed are expected to continue hiring over the next year, with virtually no anticipated layoffs. The study also found employers are facing growing challenges recruiting experienced mid- and senior-level talent in software development. But at the same time, Nova Scotia's digital economy is still showing a strong demand for talent. According to Digital Nova Scotia, Halifax ranked second among emerging tech markets in North America in CBRE's 2025 Scoring Tech Talent Report. Nova Scotia's digital economy now accounts for more than 11% of the province's GDP, supporting around 37,000 jobs. I'm Blake Priddle.
8: You're listening to 95.7 News Radio. Well, Prime Minister Mark Carney says Canada will impose new sanctions against Russia as Moscow's war in Ukraine continues. Carney making the announcement during a meeting this morning with Ukrainian President Vladimir Zelensky at the G7 Leaders Summit in eastern France.
0: Canada today is announcing an additional range of sanctions on over 160 entities focused on the Shadow Fleet, as we should. Our delivery of the latest stage of Pearl packages, air defense packages, is coming.
8: Sanctions will also target Russia's energy revenues and defense industrial and disinformation actors. As well, Canada's ambassador to the United States says steel, aluminum, and auto tariffs are the current focus of Canada's trade negotiating team in Washington. Mark Wiseman was speaking to a business audience in Toronto yesterday, trying to lower the temperature around the Canada-US-Mexico agreement on trade. He says that deal has kept most goods tariff-free, but has not exempted Canadian steel, aluminum, and vehicles from steep duties.
5: Those tariffs are the ones that are biting in terms of impact on the Canadian economy, Canadian business, Canadian workers. And those sectoral tariffs are sitting outside and are arguably in violation of CUSMA.
8: And Wiseman saying CUSMA's review period is just over 2 weeks away, yet the deal does not actually expire until 2036. He says Canada, the U.S. and Mexico have to decide whether to extend the deal to 2042. Liberal government introducing the long-awaited bill that would recognize privacy as a fundamental right of all Canadians and set higher standards for organizations when they manage children's data. Artificial Intelligence Minister Evan Solomon saying under the legislation, Canadians would have the right to request that private sector companies delete their personal information.
1: Using that new right, Canadians will have a practical way to fight back against harmful deepfakes. They will have more power to require companies to delete personal information they should no longer hold. And they'll have more control over the digital trail that companies build about them.
8: And it is the government's third attempt to update the Personal Information Protection and Electronic Documents Act after introducing bills in both 2020 and 2023 that did not become law. Coming up in 60 seconds, traffic and weather together. And as well, Shopify shareholders to vote today on whether the tech company should create an AI policy. 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
8: 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Time for Rogers 5G home internet traffic and weather together on the ones. With Halifax's most frequent traffic reports, let's check in once again with Gord Taylor.
2: We have some lingering fog patches around the area, so if you're traveling in those areas, make sure you drive with caution with those full headlights on. Still pretty busy on the circ from Burnside Drive, getting on to the McKay and stacked up on the McDonald Bridge towards Halifax as well. The 102 inbound is a slight delay around the Bedford Rifle Range and slows again from just after Dunbrack headed towards Bears Road. Also slow getting in and out of the Armdale Roundabout and still quite a delay on Quinpool heading towards Connaught. Amsterdam's Canal Culture in historic houses are on full display this summer. Fly nonstop from Halifax up to 6 weekly flights. 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With your latest forecast, here is meteorologist Alistair Alders.
3: Cloudy with fog patches and a chance of a stray shower to start the day, but a mix of sun and cloud will develop for the afternoon. A northwest wind of 20 to 40 and a guaranteed high of 24 degrees. Tonight, partly cloudy to a clear sky with the northwest westerly wind becoming light, 12 degrees the overnight low. On Wednesday, mainly sunny, but there is a chance of a pop-up shower inland during the afternoon. A southwest wind of 15 to 30, 24 degrees. And then 19 on Thursday with increasing cloudiness and periods of rain developing Thursday evening. Today's guaranteed high, 24.
8: And right now in downtown Halifax, it is 13. At the airport, 13. Guaranteed high, 24. 95.7 News Radio is the only station with a weather guarantee. 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The Shareholder Association for Research and Education hopes the vote will pass because they say AI can cause misinformation, manipulation, and erroneous transactions. Sarah Couturier-Tano is Shares Director of Shareholder Advocacy.
27: Shopify is rolling out generative and agentic AI tools to millions of merchants. But there is no apparent public unified framework that would explain how it manages the various risks that can come with integration of AI.
8: Shopify's board has encouraged shareholders to vote against an AI policy. It says a policy is unnecessary because its contracts and terms of service set clear guardrails on how Shopify uses AI. Coming up after sports, the UK government looking to ban social media for anyone under the age of 16. 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
8: Cloudy and 13 degrees in downtown Halifax. Good morning. I'm Shelley Summers. Here are the stories making news this morning. Price of diesel drops by just over 7 cents a liter after the Nova Scotia Energy Board invokes the interrupter clause. As well, Halifax remains one of Canada's toughest rental markets for apartments, according to the Canada Mortgage and Housing Corporation. And coming up after sports, the rising demand for energy, among the reasons why one province is considering two new hydro dam projects. 95.7 News Time, 8:45. 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
21: Well, four matches Monday at the World Cup and the late one last night at Inglewood. Iran, the 2-2 draw with New Zealand. Impossible to avoid the political climate of the Iranians playing on U.S.

0: Radio and Sportsnet. They face the Cubs this weekend. Pete Crow Armstrong, the first cycle in MLB this season. Chicago over the Rockies 5-4. In Toronto, the Marlies are up 2-0 in the Calder Cup Finals. Back home for 3 games if needed the next 4 nights. Sportsnet 360 has Game 3 against Chicago at 8 o'clock. Sportsnet's Elliot Freeman reports the NHL is beginning its investigation into Mike Babcock's exodus from Columbus 3 years ago with talk that issues go beyond accessing players' phones. The probe to decide whether or not the Edmonton Oilers would be free to hire him. For the Sports Center, I'm Simon Bennett.
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14: You're listening to 95.7 News Radio. British Columbia's energy minister, Adrian Dick, says rising demand for energy is among the reasons why that province is considering 2 new hydro dam projects. He says it's not clear how much those 2 dams would cost.
15: That's why we're doing that work. That is obviously one of the key elements. They have real potential, and these are ones that we need to explore further. But you have to do that work to assess all the issues, including technical issues, issues of environmental impact, of system issues, and of cost.
14: And those projects are situated along the Peace River near the Alberta border and a series of dams in Boot Inlet northeast of Powell River. To the UK, where British Prime Minister Keir Starmer announced yesterday that in response to feedback from citizens, his government would seek to ban social media for anyone under the age of 16 and measures that'll go further than any country has made so far to keep their children safe. Social media platforms like Meta, Facebook, TikTok, and Snapchat all included. Speaking to the Start Here podcast, London-based James Longman discusses the new measures and what they mean for young people across that country.
16: What's going to happen is anyone just over the age of 16, probably into their early 20s, are going to find that they're going to have to go through an age verification process in order to retain access to these websites. But the government is saying that anybody much older than that who have emails linked to websites or bank details, etc., won't, because that's the level of proof that they're over the age of 16.
14: Government consultation with parents and young people found that 85% indicated they wanted leaders to do something about endless scrolling and addictive features online. Coming up in 60 seconds, traffic and weather together on the ones and a new live-action Moana movie. 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
14: 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Time for Rogers 5G home internet, traffic and weather together on the ones. With Halifax's most frequent traffic reports, here's Gord Taylor.
1: All showers still pretty heavy in the McDonald Bridge headed towards Halifax. It's slow getting on the McKay Bridge. The circus backed up to a Burnside Drive. Also seeing quite a bit of delay on Roby with the intersection of Quinpool Bell Road and Cogswell. Keep it out for construction today on Barrington between North Street and Nora Bernard. Also on Winter Street.

0: 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Checking out your forecast, here's meteorologist Alistair Alders.
1: Cloudy with fog patches and a chance of a stray shower with a mix of sun and cloud then developing for the afternoon. 24 degrees, the guaranteed high with a northwest wind of 20 to 40 today. Partly cloudy to a clear sky tonight. The winds become westerly and light, 12 degrees the low. Wednesday's a nice day overall, mainly sunny, but watch out for a pop-up shower inland during the afternoon. 24 the high, is southwest wind of 15 to 30. Thursday, increasing cloudiness, periods of rain developing in the evening, 19. That rain will taper off early Friday. We see partial clearing in the afternoon, 21. And then Saturday, a mix of sun and cloud, chance of afternoon showers in 20. Today's guaranteed high, 24.
2: And currently in downtown Halifax, it is 13. At the airport, 13. Guaranteed high, 24. 95.7 News Radio has traffic and weather together every 10 minutes on the ones in both the morning and the afternoon at 1, 11, 21, 31, 41, and 51 minutes past the hour. Recapping our lead story, some relief at the pumps this morning as the province's energy board invokes the interrupter clause overnight. The price of diesel drops slightly, just over 7 cents a liter. No change to the price of gas, though. This is the U.S. and Iran inch closer to a deal to end the war in the Middle East. The very latest on all of this, as well as other top stories, coming up at the top of the hour with Steve Gow. 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
2: Well, there is a new live-action Moana movie. We get more from Michelle Franzen.
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5: The live-action Moana movie sails into theaters on July 10th, and now Disney has released the first single from the film, written by Lin-Manuel Miranda, who also worked on the music for the original 2016 animated version of the story. Disney is the parent company of ABC News.
6: Two things I really wanted to be, a stand-up comic or a New York Yankee.
5: Billy Crystal has announced details for a new one-man show called 860. It'll star performances at Broadway's Imperial Theater on October 1st and conclude on January 3rd, 2027. 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
7: A fresh wave of Islanders is moving into the
5: Peacock village. And Cinemark are teaming up to bring Love Island to the big screen. Fans can watch the Casa Amor episode and check out which hot new bombshells enter the villa at select Cinemark locations June 22nd. Check your local listings for more details. Michelle Franzen, ABC News.
2: Well, it looks like Cineplex is raising the prices of its CineClub memberships for the first time since launching the program.
8: Starting July 15th, the cinema chain will start charging customers $10.99 per month for monthly memberships and $120.89 per year for annual memberships. Along with the increase, Cineplex is changing the number of Scene Plus points that CineClub members receive when they redeem movie tickets. It's also altering how members can use the program for event screenings. Cineplex spokesperson Michelle Saba says the changes will help keep the program sustainable. Diana Mussina, The Canadian Press.
2: A controversial young quarterback turning pro rather than returning to college after a gambling saga. We get more from reporter Gethin Kulba.
9: Transfer quarterback Brendan Sorsby will not play for Texas Tech this fall. He is instead planning to enter the NFL supplemental draft. That will end an unprecedented legal fight over the college eligibility for a player who had acknowledged betting on college and pro sports, including some on his own team while a freshman at Indiana 4 years ago. It came on the same day the NCAA and Big 12 had filings in different courts, challenging a temporary injunction that cleared the way for Sorsby to play, despite being declared ineligible after making thousands of bets worth at least $90,000 in college. I'm Gethin Kulba.
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2: 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Here's Mike Eppel.
4: Good morning. Seeing a big decline in the price for oil in the early going this morning. The reports that the Strait of Hormuz is potentially looking at a reopening, even as U.S. President Donald Trump has said that it's open. There's still indications that it's few and far between from a shipping standpoint. The price for oil, though, down $2 or 2.5% at $78.70. So that puts it at a four-month low to start the day. Stock futures are up, and we're coming off what was a record-breaking Monday session for the TSX, Composite on Bay, and the Dow Jones, up 468. The Composite was up 337. That was 1%. The NASDAQ was up 795 points yesterday, or close to 3%. Massive moves in the tech sector. And SpaceX is doing what it's been doing pretty much since its debut Friday of last week, going up in value. SpaceX stock up by 10% in pre-market action this morning, up to $211 a share, gives the company a market cap close to $3 trillion, and the share price up better than 45% now, at least with this pre-market gain since its Friday IPO. The international markets, the Tokyo Nikkei was steady as the Bank of Japan raised its benchmark interest rate to the highest level in 31 years today at 1%, the overnight lending rate. Remember, it was at 0% for years, but has been climbing steadily. The Frankfurt, the Tokyo Nikkei was up just 0.1%. Price for gold this morning is up $15 at $43.66 after a big-time gain yesterday of over $140 an ounce. Our dollar starts at $71.45, the exchange at $1.40. At the Business Center, I'm Mike Eppel.
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16: Good morning. It is Tuesday, June 16th. I'm Steve Gao. Right now in downtown Halifax, looks like the fog has lifted, but it is cloudy and 14 degrees. Here's what's making news this hour. Well, the price of diesel sees a big drop overnight as the provincial regulator invoked the interrupter clause overnight.
17: The Canada Mortgage and Housing Corporation says Halifax is still one of Canada's toughest rental markets for apartments. I'll have more details coming up.
16: A man and woman facing a long list of weapons-related charges after a weekend incident in Halifax. And later,
18: a new report found Nova Scotia's digital economy is now well-established, and it's one of the province's largest economic boosters. That study was conducted by Digital Nova Scotia.
19: Some stunning results yesterday at the World Cup. We'll have more from the beautiful game, plus the latest on Canada's training, plus the Jays are in Boston, sports at 15.
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16: 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Time for Rogers 5G Home Internet. Traffic and weather together on the ones. Now here's Gord Taylor with a look at your morning commute.
0: I'm getting word of a possible crash on the 102 inbound at exit 3. That's for Hammonds Plains Road. Hammonds Plains Road is backed up in both directions approaching the ramps for the 102. 102 inbound is a little bit sticky as you approach Joseph Howe towards Bears Road. Traffic's east off around the Bedford Basin. Just a slight delay heading into the Winter Street Exchange off the Bedford Highway. And no problems along Magazine Hill. Still quite slow on the McDonald Bridge towards Halifax. And the McKay Bridge has traffic on the Cirque backed up to Burnside Drive. 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With the latest forecast, here's meteorologist Alistair Alders.
1: A cloudy start with fog patches and a chance of a stray shower, but a mix of sun and cloud will develop into and during the afternoon. 24 the guaranteed high today with a northwest wind of 20 to 40. Partly cloudy to a clear sky tonight. Northwest westerly winds become light, 12 degrees the low. And then tomorrow, mainly sunny, chance of an inland shower during the afternoon with a high of 24, a southwest wind of 15 to 30. Today's guaranteed high, 24.
16: And right now we're sitting at 14 degrees right across the municipality. We'll have another check of traffic and weather together in less than 10 minutes. 95.7 News Time, 9:02. Well, we begin this morning with some good news. The price of diesel dropped at midnight after the provincial regulator invoked the interrupter clause overnight. Now, the Nova Scotia Energy Board says it made the move after a significant shift in the global market price of oil. As such, the price per liter for diesel was dropped 7.1 cents at midnight to 195.1. There was no change, however, to the price of gasoline. This all comes as stocks rose yesterday on news that the price for a barrel of Brent crude oil fell by 4.8% to just over $83 U.S., back to where it was back in early March. Now, those changes in global fuel prices are mainly due to yesterday's announcement regarding the end to the war in the Middle East, opening up the Strait of Hormuz. U.S. President Donald Trump said the memorandum of understanding with Iran would be released soon. He continued to tout his agreement with Iran while meeting with world leaders earlier today at the G7 summit in Switzerland. Critics of the administration say Trump launched into a costly war just to get the same deal that President Obama already had with Iran, the deal that Trump tore up himself. Speaking to reporters earlier today, Trump said his deal is better.
20: This deal is a wall to a nuclear weapon. His deal was a road to a nuclear weapon. My deal, they can't have a nuclear. They get blown up. If they have a nuclear weapon, they get blown up.
16: Meantime, Iran's top diplomat said earlier today that the tentative deal to end the war would require Israel to withdraw from Lebanon. And that's a condition that Israel has already rejected. Well, in news here at home, a new report is showing Halifax is still one of the country's toughest rental markets for apartments. 95.7's Chris Aleph is following that story.
17: The Canada Mortgage and Housing Corporation report says the city has among the lowest vacancy rates, lowest turnover rate, and high rents. According to the mid-year report, the city's vacancy rate is at 2.7%, which is lower than major markets like Toronto, Montreal, and Ottawa. When it comes to affordable units, the Housing Corporation says the rate is even lower. The report went on to say affordability for existing tenants has worsened across key markets compared to a year ago, with Halifax and Calgary standing out for experiencing the most significant deterioration in recent years, with ratios now approaching Toronto levels. Meantime, a recent report from Rentals.ca and Urbanation showed Nova Scotia had among the highest average asking rents in the country. I'm Chris Aleph.
16: Well, Halifax Regional Police have charged a man and a woman with weapons-related offenses after an incident over the weekend. Police say on Saturday afternoon, officers were called to Withrod Drive after two people were found unresponsive but breathing inside a home. When officers arrived, they found the pair, as well as a loaded handgun and a large quantity of cash. The 33-year-old man and 27-year-old woman were awakened by police and then arrested. They each face several weapons-related charges. The man appeared in court yesterday, while the woman will have a future date in provincial court. Meantime, the province's health authority is warning that crystal meth circulating in Kings County may be containing fentanyl. Nova Scotia Health shared that update yesterday in what officials called an unverified drug alert. The health authority says it is important to have a naloxone kit ready and call 911 in the event of a suspected overdose. It also says drug users are encouraged to visit an overdose prevention site while using and to never use drugs alone. Well, there's a new study that's finding Nova Scotia's digital economy has become one of the province's most important economic drivers. 95.7's Blake Priddle has more.
18: The study titled Nova Scotia's Digital Economy, Growth, Talent, and Transformation was released on Monday. According to a release from the organization, Nova Scotia's digital economy now accounts for more than 11% of provincial GDP and supports around 37,000 jobs. These include jobs related to cybersecurity and oceans technology, among others. However, the study also found that if growth in the digital economy stalls, Nova Scotia could forego more than $450 million in GDP and 2,600 jobs over the next several years. Nova Scotia is now home to approximately 1,500 technology firms, the largest tech ecosystem in Atlantic Canada. And according to Digital Nova Scotia, Halifax ranked second among emerging tech markets in North America in CBRE's 2025 Scoring Tech Talent Report. I'm Blake Priddle.
16: 95.7 News Time, 9:07. Well, overseas now, Prime Minister Mark Carney says Canada will impose new sanctions against Russia as its war in Ukraine continues on. Carney made that announcement earlier today during a meeting at the G7 summit with Ukrainian President Volodymyr Zelensky. Meeting on the summit sidelines with Zelensky, Carney said the tide is turning in Russia's more than four-year war on Ukraine.
6: Ukraine will win. It's just a question of time. It's just a question of how much senseless slaughter Russia perpetrates.
16: Last month, Carney announced Canada will contribute another $270 million to help Ukraine secure critical military capabilities in its defense against Russia's full-scale invasion. Meantime, the G7 Leaders Summit has given Canada a runway for an aircraft deal with Italy. Canada and Italy announced this morning they've entered talks for the Canadian purchase of M346 Advanced Jet Trainer aircraft. Now, that announcement was made following a meeting between Prime Minister Mark Carney and Italy's Prime Minister. The jets are designed and produced by Leonardo, one of Italy's largest aerospace companies. It's unclear, however, how many jets Canada is looking to purchase. And quickly, closer to home, if you happen to be on your way to PEI today, you should be aware lane closures are expected to begin on the Hillsborough Bridge in Charlottetown starting tonight for construction work. Crews will be putting concrete bases to support bridge components with work scheduled in the westbound double lane on the active transportation corridor from 6 p.m. to 6 a.m. Now, the work may continue on June 17th during the same hours. If additional time is required, drivers should expect delays and use caution in construction zones. Coming up, we'll have traffic and weather together as well. Don't panic. That's the message from Canada's ambassador to the U.S. ahead of next month's trade negotiations with America. 95.7 News Time, 9:10.
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16: 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Time for Rogers 5G home internet traffic and weather together on the ones. 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
0: A report of a collision on the 102 inbound at exit 3. That's the one for Hammonds Plains Road. Seeing a hefty construction delay in both directions on a section of Waverly Road near the 118. It's in the Lake William area. So quite a backup on the McDonald Bridge towards Halifax. Things have eased off a bit on the McKay. It's just slow through the former toll plaza. And off and on delays on Barrington between the two bridges. Amsterdam's Canal Culture and Historic Houses are on full display this summer. Fly nonstop from Halifax with up to 6 weekly flights. 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With the latest forecast, here's meteorologist Alistair Alders.
1: Warmer today compared to yesterday, 24 degrees the guaranteed high. Clouds and fog to start the day with a chance of a stray shower, but a mix of sun and cloud will develop for the afternoon, a northwest wind of 20 to 40. Partly cloudy to clear skies tonight, down to 12 degrees with a northwest westerly wind becoming light. And then Wednesday's mainly sunny. There could be a pop-up shower inland during the afternoon with a high of 24, a southwest wind of 15 to 30. And then Thursday, increasing cloudiness with periods of rain developing Thursday night. The high near 19. Today's guaranteed high 24.
16: And we are up to 15 degrees now in downtown Halifax, 14 at the airport on our way to 24 as that guaranteed high. 95.7 News Radio, the only station with a weather guarantee. 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Well, Canada's ambassador to the United States says there is no reason to panic as the review period for the Canada-US-Mexico trade agreement approaches. Mark Wiseman says July 1st does not mean the deal expires, but rather opens a window for Canada, the US, and Mexico to discuss concerns and consider a 16-year extension. Now, the agreement remains in force until 2036, even if the countries do not immediately reach a renewal agreement. Wiseman says Canadian negotiators remain focused on U.S. tariffs affecting steel, aluminum, and vehicles, despite broader protections under CUSMA. Meantime, Canada's privacy laws could receive a major overhaul under new federal legislation aimed at giving people more control over their personal information. The proposed changes would recognize privacy as a fundamental right and introduce stronger safeguards for children's online data. Minister of Artificial Intelligence and Digital Innovation, Evan Solomon, says responsible innovation is possible through protection.
5: That starts with trust, protecting children, protecting privacy, protecting personal information, and making powerful technologies accountable to Canadian rules. That's how Canada will lead. That's how Canada will develop trust and Canadian opportunity and Canadian control.
16: A new Digital Safety and Data Protection Commission would oversee the rules with the power to investigate violations and impose major penalties. Coming up, we'll recap yesterday's FIFA World Cup action. That's in sports with Simon Bennett, coming next.
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16: Well, it's 15 degrees and cloudy in downtown Halifax. Good morning, I'm Steve Gow. Here are the stories making news today. Well, a break this morning at the pumps. If you use diesel, the Nova Scotia Energy Board invoked the interrupter overnight to bring down the price by more than 7 cents to 195.1. Gas, however, did not see any changes. Meantime, a new report from the Canada Mortgage and Housing Corporation showing Halifax still one of the country's toughest rental markets for apartments. The city among the lowest vacancy rates, lowest turnover rates, but highest rents among those in Canada. And coming up after sports, the eight names are being withheld until next of kin are notified after an American B-52 crashes at a California Air Force base. 95.7 News Time, 9:16. 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
19: Well, four matches Monday at the World Cup and the late one last night at Inglewood. Iran, the 2-2 draw with New Zealand. Impossible to avoid the political climate of the Iranians playing on U.S. soil. The coach said they were being forced to leave the country immediately for their Mexican home base as opposed to resting before travel. Saudi Arabia, the 1-1 final against Uruguay. Belgium 1-1 with Egypt. And, of course, the stunner, the start of the day, Cabo Verde, the scoreless final against Spain. As for Tuesday, the main event in Kansas City tonight, Argentina begins defense of their 2022 title against Algeria. Also today, France against Senegal, Iraq facing Norway, and at 1 a.m. in San Francisco is Austria taking on Jordan. Canada resumed training at UBC campus. Everyone as if fully healthy, except, of course, Alphonso Davies, who's still working his way back. Canada faces Qatar Thursday. The Jays open a three-game series in Boston tonight. Dylan Cease on the mound at 7:30 on 95.7 News Radio and Sportsnet. They face the Cubs this weekend. Pete Crow Armstrong, the first cycle in MLB this season. Chicago over the Rockies 5-4. In Toronto, the Marlies are up 2-0 in the Calder Cup Finals. Back home for 3 games if needed the next 4 nights. Sportsnet 360 has Game 3 against Chicago at 8 o'clock. Sportsnet's Elliot Freeman reports the NHL is beginning its investigation into Mike Babcock's exodus from Columbus 3 years ago with talk that issues go beyond accessing players' phones. The probe to decide whether or not the Edmonton Oilers would be free to hire him. For the SportsCenter, I'm Simon Bennett.
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16: 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Well, the U.S. Air Force has confirmed all eight members aboard a B-52 bomber are dead after the plane crashed Monday at Edwards Air Force Base in California. We get more from ABC's Sophie Flay.
23: Thick smoke seen miles away. Crews rushing to the scene, fighting the flames. Colonel James Hayes says the eight on board were a mixed crew of military and civilians.
24: It was deemed that this was an unrecoverable crash and unsurvivable.
23: The names of all victims are being withheld until their families have been notified.
24: Edwards Air Force Base experienced a horrible tragedy, and we lost 8 great Americans.
23: Boeing said 2 of its employees were on board.
16: Officials say the B-52 was supporting a test for a radar modernization program when it took off around 11:20 in the morning. The aircraft soon after erupting in a massive fireball with a large patch of charred runway and ground, all that remained. Coming up, we'll have traffic and weather together on the ones, and later the party will continue later this week for the New York Knicks after winning the NBA championship on Saturday. 95.7 News Time, 9:20.
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16: 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Time for Rogers 5G home internet traffic and weather together on the ones with Halifax's most frequent traffic reports. Once again, here's Gord Taylor.
0: A report of a collision on the 102 inbound at exit 3. That's the one for Hammonds Plains Road. Seeing a hefty construction delay in both directions on a section of Waverly Road near the 118. It's in the Lake William area. So quite a backup on the McDonald Bridge towards Halifax. Things have eased off a bit on the McKay. It's just slow through the former toll plaza. And off and on delays on Barrington between the two bridges. Amsterdam's Canal Culture and Historic Houses are on full display this summer. Fly nonstop from Halifax with up to 6 weekly flights. Book at WestJet.com. With the latest forecast, here's meteorologist Alistair Alders.
1: Bit of a dull start to the day with clouds, fog patches, and a chance of a stray shower. But this afternoon, a mix of sun and cloud will develop. A northwest wind of 20 to 40 and a warm day, 24 degrees, the guaranteed high. 12 overnight, partly cloudy to a clear sky with a northwest westerly wind becoming light. And then Wednesday, mainly sunny, chance of a shower inland during the afternoon, 24 degrees, the southwest wind of 15 to 30. By Thursday, we'll have building cloud cover with periods of rain Thursday evening, 19 degrees, periods of rain will taper off early Friday with partial afternoon clearing 21, and then Saturday a mix of sun and cloud, chance of afternoon showers and 20. Today's guaranteed high 24.
16: And currently we are sitting at 15 degrees downtown, 14 out at the airport. We have traffic and weather together every 10 minutes on the ones in the morning and in the afternoons at 1, 11, 21, 31, 41, and 51 minutes past every hour. Recapping our lead story this morning, the price of diesel dropped over 7 cents rather at midnight after the Nova Scotia Energy Board invoked the interrupter clause. We'll bring you the full details on this and other stories coming up at the bottom of the hour with Shelley Summers. 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
16: Well, authorities say two people are dead after a base jumping accident on Sunday in a canyon in Utah. Sheriff's officials say it happened in a remote area in Grand County, and one of the victims was identified as a daredevil athlete named Andy Lewis. He rose to fame after performing tricks on stage during Madonna's Super Bowl halftime show back in 2012. The sheriff's office did not release any further details on the base jumping incident. Base jumping is a dangerous sport that involves parachuting from a fixed object, such as a building or desert cliffs. While elsewhere stateside, a controversial dog research facility in the U.S. is closing following a series of protests. Lisa Dwyer has that story.
2: A Wisconsin Beagle research facility that's drawn animal welfare protests is closing, and its remaining dogs are being taken in by a Florida rescue group. Lori Simmons with Big Dog Ranch Rescue says they have reached an agreement for the permanent closure of Ridgeland Farms.
4: With this agreement, Big Dog Ranch Rescue will have completed the full rescue and relocation of 2,110 beagles.
2: The rescue group says some of the beagles will be sent to its Florida and Alabama campuses, where they will be spayed, neutered, and prepared for adoption.
4: Not one dog will remain.
2: Simmons says her group is also working closely with the Trump administration to stop funding studies that subject dogs to invasive and painful experimentation. I'm Lisa Dwyer.
16: And quickly turning to the world of sports, the NBA champion New York Knicks will get a ticker tape parade on Thursday.
12: The Knicks NBA Finals win celebration continues with a ticker tape parade up the Canyon of Heroes Thursday starting at 10 a.m. And Mayor Mamdani couldn't be more excited.
13: It may well be the largest parade in New York City history. And I think that speaks to what this team means to this city.
12: He had the Knicks in five, and that's just what they did, beating the Spurs Saturday night, 94-90.
13: 53 years of waiting. It speaks to 26 years since the last time we were in the finals.
12: The Knicks won in 73, but did not have a ticker tape parade.
13: This will be the first ticker tape parade in New York Knicks history. And it will also be one where we will see the players. Part of the reason we're having this parade on Thursday is to ensure the players have enough time to bring their families.
12: The mayor says the Knicks team and their families will be on floats with performances. The parade goes from Battery Park to City Hall, where a ceremony will take place. Julie Walker, New York.
16: Coming up, we'll have the latest business news in the Dynamic Market Minute with Mike Apple, 95.7 News Time, 9:25.
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18: Good morning. We're starting the day with the price for oil at a four-month low. West Texas crude is down another $2.50 or 3%, dropped over 5% Monday at $78.30 a barrel. The Brent North Sea crude price in the UK also coming down. This as there are reports about ships going through the Strait of Hormuz, according to U.S. President Donald Trump, and looking at the market selling oil in advance of, a peace deal that has been tentatively agreed to by the U.S. and Iran, formally signed perhaps Friday of this week, and a little bit of easing of the pressure on the energy market. We'll see how quickly the price of the pumps comes down. The talk is that that might be a little bit slower than the overall benchmark price for oil, simply because those inventories have to be refilled over the next little while, and we'll exactly see how much supply the refiners are getting. The markets this morning are looking at SpaceX again on another move to the upside in a big way in pre-market trade. Details from Bloomberg in New York.
20: Shares of SpaceX surging this morning, continuing its rally following its blockbuster debut last week. The stock has jumped more than 40% over the past two sessions. The gains have lifted the market value of the rocket and artificial intelligence company founded by Elon Musk above $2.5 trillion as of yesterday's close. Kevin Warsh will be chairing his first Federal Reserve meeting beginning today. He's facing a number of challenges. Inflation is still sticky, energy has been a wild card, and investors are piling into bets the Fed will need to raise rates by December. This meeting, the central bank is expected to keep rates on hold. Courtney Donahoe, Bloomberg Radio.
18: Our Canadian dollar is down to 71.43. That's a multi-month low for the loon. The exchange at $1.40. Bitcoin starting the day at $66,500. At the Business Center, I'm Mike Uppold.
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30: Good morning. It's Tuesday, June 16th. I'm Shelley Summers. Right now in downtown Halifax, clouds, 15 degrees. Here's what's making news this morning. Well, some good news at the pumps to start off the day as the price for diesel drops just over 7 cents a liter. It comes after the Nova Scotia Energy Board invoked the interrupter clause overnight.
31: A new report shows Halifax is still one of the country's toughest rental markets for apartments.
32: Nova Scotia's digital economy is now one of the most important economic drivers for our province. That's according to a new report from Digital Nova Scotia.
30: And coming up later, Canada's ambassador to the U.S. says steel, aluminum, and auto tariffs, the current focus of Canada's trade negotiating team in Washington.
0: We'll have the latest in the World Cup, plus what's happening as Canada gets ready for Qatar, plus the Blue Jays are at Fenway starting tonight. Sports at 45.
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30: 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Time for Rogers 5G home internet traffic and weather together on the ones. With Halifax's most frequent traffic reports, here's Gord Taylor.
7: Good morning. Keep out for some lingering fog patches. Overall traffic volume is starting to decrease, though it's still quite heavy on the McDonald Bridge towards Halifax. No issues on the McCabe. And there's a hefty construction delay in a section of Waverly near the 118. It's in the Lake William area. There's also construction delay in Old Samba Road from Dentist to Herring Cove. That goes till 4 p.m. Amsterdam's Canal Culture and Historic Houses are on full display this summer. Fly nonstop from Halifax up to six weekly flights. Book at WestJet.com. With your latest forecast, here's meteorologist Alistair Alders.
1: Warmer today, 24 degrees, the guaranteed high, a bit of a dull start, clouds and fog patches with a chance of a stray shower, but a mix of sun and cloud will develop for the afternoon with a northwest wind of 20 to 40. Partly cloudy to clear tonight, down to 12 degrees, the wind will become westerly and light, and then Wednesday mainly sunny, chance of an inland shower during the afternoon. Not a bad day, southwesterlies of 15 to 30 with a high of 24. Today's guaranteed high, 24.
30: And right now in downtown Halifax, 15, at the airport, 14, guaranteed high, 24. We'll have another check of traffic and weather together in less than 10 minutes. 95.7 News Time, 9:33. Well, a hefty drop in diesel prices across Nova Scotia overnight. That due to a significant shift in the global market price for oil. The Nova Scotia Energy Board invoked the interrupter clause at midnight. Diesel dropped 7.1 cents to $1.95.1 cents a liter. No change to the price of gas, though. The change in the oil market prices, of course, a result of yesterday's announcement of that peace deal between the U.S. and Iran. It's being called a first step toward ending that war. We get the latest from 95.7's Jamie Pulfer.
8: We have movement. That is the latest news out of the U.S.-Iran deal to end this war. Iranian media saying that vessels have now begun crossing the Strait of Hormuz, and this includes oil tankers and ships carrying goods. Al Jazeera reporter Mohammed Val is in Tehran.
9: There is a beginning of the lifting of the blockade, not the full lifting, of course, but now the Americans are allowing Iranian ships to cross those waters, both going out to the open seas and coming back to Iranian ports.
8: But concerns about safety obviously linger as demining continues. And what about the full details of this deal?
10: And what the president has said is the agreement will come out on Friday. He may decide to release the agreement sooner than that. But we have this formal ceremony on Friday, and that's when the president right now wants to release the memorandum.
8: Vice President J.D. Vance on Fox News after he and President Trump both virtually signed this agreement. Trump is set to host a special session about Iran at the G7 summit in France today. Well, Iran's top diplomat says the end of the war must include Israel's removing itself from Lebanon. The U.S. has not said if that is part of the final agreement yet. I'm Jamie Pulfer.
30: Well, here at home, the Canada Mortgage and Housing Corporation says Halifax is still one of Canada's toughest rental markets for apartments. We get more on that story from 95.7's Chris Haleff.
11: According to the Housing Corporation's mid-year report, Halifax's vacancy rate is at 2.7%. Now, that's lower than other major markets, including Toronto, which is at 3%, Montreal at 2.9%, and Calgary, which is at 5%. Calvin Nadoro is an economist for the Housing Corporation and says the rate is even lower for affordable units. This while affordability for existing tenants has worsened across key markets compared to a year ago. The Housing Corporation says Halifax and Calgary stood out for experiencing the most significant deterioration in recent years, with ratios now approaching Toronto levels. This all comes after a recent report from Rentals.ca and Urbanation showed Nova Scotia had among the highest average asking rents in the country. I'm Chris Halef.
30: Nova Scotia Health says crystal meth circulating in Kings County is suspected to contain fentanyl. The health authority sharing the update yesterday in what officials are calling an unverified drug alert. The agency says it's important to have naloxone ready and to call 911 in the event of a suspected overdose. It also says drug users are encouraged to visit an overdose prevention site while using and to never use drugs alone. A man and a woman facing a long list of weapons-related charges after a weekend incident. According to Halifax Regional Police, officers responded Saturday to reports of two people found breathing but unresponsive in a residence on Withrod Drive. Arriving officers found the pair, as well as a large quantity of cash and a loaded handgun. Few other details were provided, but the 33-year-old man and 27-year-old woman were woken up and taken into custody for weapons-related charges. The man appeared in court yesterday, while the woman is expected to make an appearance at a later date. A new study has found that Nova Scotia's digital economy is now well-established, and it is one of the province's largest economic boosters. More on that story from 95.7's Blake Priddle.
32: The report, titled Nova Scotia's Digital Economy, Growth, Talent, and Transformation, was released on Monday, and it was conducted by Digital Nova Scotia. According to a release, the province's technology sector's unemployment rate currently sits at 1.7%, and most employers surveyed are expected to continue hiring over the next year, with virtually no anticipated layoffs. The study also found employers are facing growing challenges recruiting experienced mid- and senior-level talent in software development. But at the same time, Nova Scotia's digital economy is still showing a strong demand for talent. According to Digital Nova Scotia, Halifax ranked second among emerging tech markets in North America in CBRE's 2025 Scoring Tech Talent Report. Nova Scotia's digital economy now accounts for more than 11% of the province's GDP, supporting around 37,000 jobs. I'm Blake Priddle.
30: 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Well, the federal government has introduced the long-awaited bill that would recognize privacy as a fundamental right of all Canadians and set higher standards for organizations when they manage children's data. Artificial Intelligence Minister Evan Solomon saying under the legislation, Canadians would have the right to request that private sector companies delete their personal information.
2: Using that new right, Canadians will have a practical way to fight back against harmful deepfakes. They will have more power to require companies to delete personal information they should no longer hold. And they'll have more control over the digital trail that companies build about them.
30: This is the Liberal government's third attempt to update the Personal Information Protection and Electronic Documents Act after introducing bills in 2020 and in 2023 that did not become law. Canada's ambassador to the United States says steel, aluminum, and auto tariffs are the current focus of Canada's trade negotiating team in Washington. Mark Wiseman was speaking to a business audience in Toronto yesterday, trying to lower the temperature around the Canada-U.S.-Mexico agreement on trade. He says that deal has kept most goods tariff-free, but has not exempted Canadian steel, aluminum, and vehicles from steep duties.
4: Those tariffs are the ones that are biting in terms of impact on the Canadian economy, Canadian business, Canadian workers. And those sectoral tariffs are sitting outside and are arguably in violation of CUSMA.
30: Wiseman says CUSMA's review period is just over 2 weeks away, but the deal does not actually expire until 2036. He says Canada, the U.S., and Mexico have to decide whether to extend the deal to 2042. And a new Interact survey shows single Canadians are paying more at the grocery store than two-person households.
6: The report says a single Canadian spends $102 on groceries per week. That's compared with $80 per person in a shared household. Nearly 8 in 10 Canadians who live alone say their grocery bill keeps climbing no matter what they do. Many say they can't find portions suitable for one person and can't save by buying in bulk. 1 in 3 single Canadians say their food often spoils before they can use it all up. This comes as food price growth has continued to outpace overall inflation for years now. Diana Mussina, The Canadian Press.
30: Coming up in 60 seconds, traffic and weather together. And as well, a school field trip to a BC water park sends a dozen students to hospital. 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
30: 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Time for Rogers 5G home internet traffic and weather together on the ones with Halifax's most frequent traffic reports. Let's check in once again with Gord Taylor.
7: Looks like we're clear of that earlier collision on the 102 inbound at exit 3 for Hammonds Plains Road. The 102 inbound near Larry Utech is seeing a bit of a construction delay. After that, the 102 inbound is moving well towards downtown. Things have cleared out, getting in and out of the Armdale roundabout, and no big problems around the Bedford Basin. Still a little slow coming off the McDonald Bridge into Halifax, and construction delays continue on a section of Waverly Road near the 118 that's in the Lake William area. Amsterdam's Canal Culture and Historic Houses are on full display this summer. Fly nonstop from Halifax with up to 6 weekly flights. Book at WestJet.com. With the latest forecast, here's meteorologist Alistair Alders.
1: Cloudy with fog patches and a chance of a stray shower to start the day, but a mix of sun and cloud will develop for the afternoon. A northwest wind of 20 to 40 and a guaranteed high of 24 degrees. Tonight, partly cloudy to a clear sky with the northwest to westerly wind becoming light, 12 degrees the overnight low. On Wednesday, mainly sunny, but there is a chance of a pop-up shower inland during the afternoon. A southwest wind of 15 to 30, 24 degrees. And then 19 on Thursday with increasing cloudiness and periods of rain developing Thursday evening. Today's guaranteed high, 24.
30: 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At the airport, 14. Guaranteed high, 24. 95.7 News Radio is the only station with a weather guarantee. 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Well, a school field trip to a BC water park sent a dozen students to hospital late yesterday after what appears to have been an electrical incident. Chilliwack RCMP saying the kids received serious but non-life-threatening injuries at the Cultus Lake Water Park, which is east of Vancouver. The park's chief administrative officer, Andrew Stunenberg, says the kids were hurt as they lined up waiting to go on a water slide.
15: There's a queuing area at the bottom of that ride with railing, and that when they made contact with there, that's where the incident occurred for a brief time. That's the space of time that... There seemed to be an anomaly. That's what they're investigating right now.
16: It appears to be electrical.
30: The Coquitlam School District confirming the students were part of a grade 6 and 7 field trip from Minicata Middle School and sustained unspecified injuries. BC Hydro says its initial investigation identified an electrical issue originating on the customer's side rather than from the utility's infrastructure. Coming up after sports, flash flooding swamping millions across the U.S. South. 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
30: We've got cloud cover and 15 degrees in downtown Halifax. Good morning. I'm Shelley Summers. Here are the stories making news this morning. Well, the price of diesel drops by just over 7 cents a liter after the Nova Scotia Energy Board invokes the interrupter clause. As well, Halifax remains one of Canada's toughest rental markets for apartments, that according to the Canada Mortgage and Housing Corporation. And coming up after sports, a possible scam involving World Cup tickets. 95.7 News Time, 9:45. 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
0: All right, let's catch you up on the World Cup after a busy Monday at Inglewood. Iran playing in the U.S., 2-2 in New Zealand, and according to their delegation, not even allowed to stay overnight in California, told to fly back to their training camp in Mexico right away. There's a trend here. Every match yesterday, a draw. Saudi Arabia won one with Uruguay. Belgium and Egypt also won one. And, of course, Cabo Verde 0-0 with Spain. Last check this morning, 40-year-old goaltender Virginia now has close to 6 million Instagram followers. Another four in the Tuesday's get. Much expected of the French. They face Senegal, Iraq against Norway, defending champs Argentina, and Leo Messi's 200th cap will be against Algeria. Then at 1 a.m. tonight is Austria facing Jordan. The Canadian squad back to training in Vancouver. Alphonso Davies still in return to play protocol. They face Qatar Thursday. After an off day, it's the Jays at Fenway.

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2: 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Well, life-threatening flash flooding is swamping millions across the U.S. South. The governor of Texas declaring a disaster for more than 100 counties across that state. We get more from ABC's Hannah Bata.
3: Powerful storms unleashing torrential rain, while some areas expecting up to 10 inches. Residential neighborhoods inundated. And in Austin, a swollen creek overflowing its banks, forcing road closures. The dangerous flooding also stretching into Louisiana and Mississippi. In Shreveport, fire trucks pushing through high water as the storm moves across the region.
2: That is Hannah Bata reporting. Well, a possible scam involving World Cup tickets. Here's Lisa Dwyer.
4: World Cup fans who bought their tickets online through websites such as StubHub and SeatGeek say they were scammed. More than a dozen people were waiting in line in front of the Atlanta Stadium for the Cape Verde and Spain match, unable to pull up the ticket barcodes. One man spent over $1,400 on tickets almost 6 months ago for his wife and two daughters.
5: And they sent me a seat number and everything. And then after I tried to reach out on a barcode, and I could not get it.
4: Bina Ramroop bought tickets for her grandson's 13th birthday and was also denied entry.
6: He's just so excited to attend a game, and I thought it was a perfect gift for him at the time. And now that's it. I have to look at his face. I'm heartbroken.
4: I'm Lisa Dwyer.
2: Coming up in 60 seconds, traffic and weather together on the ones. And Canada gets set for its next FIFA World Cup match.
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2: 957 News Time, 9:51. Time for Rogers 5G home internet traffic and weather together on the ones. And with Halifax's most frequent traffic reports, here's Gord Taylor.
14: Well, traffic simmered down on both bridges heading towards Halifax. No issues getting in and out of the Armdale roundabout. We still have a construction delay to watch out for on Waverly Road near the 118 in the Lake William area. There's construction today on Winter Street between North Street and Almond, and on Barrington between North Street and Nora Bernard. 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With the latest forecast, here's meteorologist Alistair Alders.
15: Cloudy with fog patches and a chance of a stray shower with a mix of sun and cloud then developing for the afternoon. 24 degrees, the guaranteed high with a northwest wind of 20 to 40 today. Partly cloudy to a clear sky tonight. The winds become westerly and light, 12 degrees the low. Wednesday's a nice day overall, mainly sunny, but watch out for a pop-up shower inland during the afternoon. 24 the high is southwest wind of 15 to 30. Thursday increasing cloudiness periods.

0: of rain developing in the evening 19. That rain will taper off early Friday. We see partial clearing in the afternoon 21. And then Saturday, a mix of sun and cloud, chance of afternoon showers in 20. Today's guaranteed high 24.
1: And right now in downtown Halifax, it is 15. At the airport, 14. Guaranteed high 24. 95.7 News Radio has traffic and weather together every 10 minutes on the ones in both the morning and the afternoon at 1:11, 21, 31, 41, and 51 minutes past the hour. Recapping our lead story, some relief at the pumps for us this morning as the province's Energy Board invoked the interrupter clause. The price of diesel dropped slightly over 7 cents a liter. No change to the price of gas, though. This is the U.S. and Iran inch closer to a deal to end the war in the Middle East. The very latest on all of this, as well as other top stories, coming up at 10:30. 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
1: Well, after their FIFA World Cup quest opened with a 1-1 draw against Bosnia-Herzegovina last week, Canada is now looking ahead to its next matchup. The co-host nation will face Qatar in Vancouver on Thursday. Midfielder Ali Ahmed says the national squad isn't looking too closely at the standings heading into their second game of the tournament.
3: One game at a time. I think, to bounce back and use some momentum that we had from the second half of Bosnia, just go in and try and replicate that second half against Qatar and get 3 points there, and then we can start talking and looking about whatever amount of points we need to try and top the group so we can stay in Vancouver.
1: Each team in Canada's Group B enters their second group stage match with a single point. Well, it looks like another hockey romance will be skating onto TV. More from Michelle Franzen.
4: I was going to ask you, Holinda, will you come to my cottage this summer? Don't go to Russia. Come to my house. We'll have so much fun. It's so private.
5: You've seen heated rivalry and off campus. Now get ready for yet another hockey romance series, Icebreaker, the Hannah Grace bestseller about a figure skater and a hockey player who fall in love, is coming to Netflix.
6: It's taken me all these years to realize the laws of time are mine and they will obey me.
5: Is there a doctor in the house? Season 6 of Only Murders in the Building will have two. Doctor Who stars David Tennant and Jodie Whittaker have both joined the cast along with Bridgerton's Nicola Coughlin. But I knew it, I knew you. Taylor Swift's Toy Story 5 song, I Knew It, I Knew You, has debuted on top of the Billboard Hot 100. It's her 15th number one hit. Only Mariah Carey and the Beatles have had more.
7: Attention must be paid.
5: And Tony winner Laurie Metcalf is 71 today. Michelle Franzen, ABC News.
1: And figure skater Tessa Virtue is returning to her first love, dance. The Olympic gold medalist will make her off-ice dance debut this October at Fall for Dance North. It's one of Canada's largest dance festivals. Robert Binet is an artistic director of the Toronto event.
8: As someone who has been a fan of hers, for as long as the whole country has been a fan of hers since, the Vancouver Olympics, just to get to embark on this journey of her doing something new and different with us is so exciting.
1: Virtue is in the early stages of planning for the performance, which is set for October 15th. It's part of the festival's first signature program called Legends. Business is next. 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
12: Well, the price for oil continues to drop below key support levels, now testing $77 a barrel on the downside. It's down $3.71 this morning, 4.5%, as the market continues to adjust to the possibility of a resupply of global energy stockpiles with a reopening of the Strait of Hormuz. Investors placing big bets that the peace deal between the U.S. and Iran will be signed on Friday, and that 60-day ceasefire will lead to a concrete deal going forward. Does this alleviate the pressure on the markets? Well, maybe. We'll see how quickly the price of the gas pumps comes down as a result. We're looking at the Canadian dollar this morning at a six-month low for the loon. It's on pace for a four-day losing streak, down a tenth of a cent at 71.36. Some of that has to do with the valuations between the U.S. and Canadian interest rates and the currencies. The U.S. Federal Reserve starts a two-day meeting on interest rate policy coming up a little bit later on this morning. The market's coming in after records on the TSX and for the Dow Jones in Monday's trade. Pre-market here, we've got the Dow futures up just a little bit below 100 points. The NASDAQ futures now down 36 points or a tenth of a percent. Maybe, just maybe, going to see a little bit of profit taking on some of those high-flying tech names. Intel is down 2% pre-market. Marvell is down 2%. SpaceX is off of its high, but still up by 5% in pre-market trade, holding at $200 per share. Price for gold is up 85 cents. It's at right now at $43.69. Canadian dollar down. The exchange is $1.40. And Bitcoin is down $100 at $66,300 at the Business Center. I'm Mike Eppel.
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19: So I've got some vacation time booked next week. It's a chance to unplug, rest, and recuperate as we head into the dog days of summer. Not interested in straying too far from home for this break. I like to travel abroad like most of you do, but this time around, I want to stay home. And I thought to myself, why don't you just grab a couple of nights in downtown Halifax on the weekends, that bookend your week off, and break away from the daily routine? Sounds good, right? Someone else to make the bed and clean the room, chance to enjoy some of the wonderful restaurants in our downtown cores, and maybe even an hour or two on one of those patios. Then reality set in. I jumped on one of those booking sites to see what was available, and what I saw caused me to rub my eyes in disbelief. What I saw were hotel room nights that ranged from $500 to $600 to $700 or more. Two nights at those prices with all the fees and taxes factored in, the cost for a weekend was approaching $2,000. $2,000. $1,000 a night. I understand SailGP is coming to town this weekend, and that event will bring thousands to the waterfront. And the following weekend is the Halifax Music Fest at the Garrison Grounds, also a popular event that will draw people from all over to our city. Now, I subscribe to the principle that people get into business to make money, and big companies that run hotel chains and increase prices to match demand, but $2,000? I can tell you that if I was living outside of Halifax and wanted to come to the city to see one of those two big events and saw hotel prices were where they're at now, it'd be an absolute no for me. Tourism and tourist season, big business for our city and our province. The people who travel talk. And I wonder what the conversation is when a $600 or $700 or an $800 per night hotel room is in the equation. So it's staying at home, maybe some time with a fly rod on a local stream, and maybe a meal out in the neighborhood for my vacation this time around. Sorry, downtown Halifax. Maybe next time. I'm Dan Allstrand. That's just my opinion.

0: everybody. Welcome to Tuesday. You're listening to Nova Scotia Today. Very glad you're able to spend some time with us. Yesterday's weather continuing into today, at least for the first bit. Rainy starts. It was foggy on the drive in this morning. It looks like, out the windows here of the Red Cow studio on Yonge and Roby, that fog is starting to lift. The forecast, Alistair Alder's forecast, is calling for maybe some sun this afternoon and a high of 24 degrees. That's a little more like it, isn't it? 24 again tomorrow, much the same sky conditions. And then we're looking at rain on Thursday as we start to get ready for one of those big events that's happening in downtown Halifax this coming weekend. Before I go any further in the show, I just want to send out a happy birthday to my dad. It's his birthday today. His birthday is like a couple of days usually between his birthday and Father's Day. So it's a busy time of the year for that. But anyway, sending him just a happy birthday note and telling him I'm thinking about him. What's happening in the city today? Well, diesel prices went down. The interrupter clause came into effect, and it was a 7 cent a liter drop in the price for diesel. And the good news about that is it crossed that barrier, that $2 a liter barrier, and is now sitting at $1.95.1 in HRM. That is still expensive, but we'll take it at this point. I was just, before I came on the air, as I normally do before we start the show, I checked the oil prices on the world markets, and they're down significantly again today as the news of the peace deal in Iran between the United States and Iran starts to really take hold. People starting to actually believe that this one is going to hold and take effect. And the markets yesterday were up significantly. If you had any kind of investments, you no doubt noted that. And oil prices were down significantly. I don't think that it was just one day's worth of drops in the market that lowered the diesel price, but we'll take it. And I will suspect, and this is just purely my guess, that we may see gasoline follow suit in the not-too-distant future. So we'll keep an eye on that as oil prices are down again today. But reading this morning that the peace deal that is being much talked about these days is could be in jeopardy. One of the caveats, at least according to Iran, is that Israel needs to get out of Lebanon, and it doesn't look like they're very interested in doing that. So the beat goes on, as they say, and we'll be watching that one with interest, of course, today. Good conversation yesterday here on the Open Hour about the Central Memorial Library on Spring Garden Road. Halifax Regional Council is just getting underway. They're meeting today, on the agenda is the fate of that building and that property. I don't necessarily think it was going to be a yay or a nay. It was coming down tomorrow, but council was steering down the path to remove that building, or at least part of that building, and create a public park on that site. It seems that that Bernie Smith and others who have been pushing back against that development have caught the ear of City Hall, and it looks like, now again, it still has to go before council, and there's going to be debate on it today, but it looks like at least city staff are convinced that we need to save the building, and they've recommended that we don't remove it, and that the CAO come up with a plan to better utilize it. We heard lots of suggestions for that yesterday. It is very interesting to hear in today's world the number of people that will line up and support that building, right? It'd be very easy for people to say, oh, whatever, just another old building, knock it down, right? We do it all the time, it seems, around here. But I didn't take a single call yesterday with people who were upset that we weren't going to move that building or part of it and create that that park. So we'll have to keep an eye on Regional Council today as they continue their debate on the Memorial Library in downtown Halifax. Also on the agenda today, and I don't know if this one's going to get as much attention, but I know that many of you will be interested in this. And if you have kids, or maybe yourself are involved in sports that require a field of some sort, be it a soccer pitch or a baseball diamond or ice surface, be it for hockey or figure skating or dry ice surfaces. Those are the ones, the arenas that don't have ice in them. You play ball hockey or lacrosse or something along those lines. All of those cost money, and they cost money to rent. And HRM says that they're not getting enough money from us to make it worthwhile. So there's a built-in increase in those prices every year at 2%. That's going to happen. But what council is being asked to approve today is an additional 9% on top of that to make the balance sheet look better when it comes to these rentals as opposed to the costs. I think it was $265 for prime ice time, if you can find it in HRM. Off peak time, that's those 5 a.m.s and those 11 o'clock at night. It was $156 for ice time. It's not cheap to put together. I get it. If you're in a beer league or you just have a bunch of guys that want to get to people that want to get together and rent an hour's worth of ice and you have, you know, a handful of people, the price goes down, obviously, per person. But it's not a cheap proposition. And I can imagine that our sports leagues, our sports teams and sports organizations in HRM are looking at this and wondering, oh boy, here comes another increase, right? We already have heard that there is a severe shortage of playing spaces, particularly for baseball. We've heard that there is a severe shortage of ice, and this is just going to add to another cost. So we'll be watching what's going on in the City Hall today as that debate continues. It is Tuesday, folks. We've got a busy show planned for you here today. We're going to focus a little bit of our time on the ongoing by-election. That is a week away now. It seems like it happened overnight, but it's a week away up there in Cape Breton. We'll have a conversation about what's happening there, and maybe you're from there or traveling there and haven't voted yet. You've got a week to go. We'll talk to Elections Nova Scotia about that. Sylvain Charlebois is going to join us as part of the program today. The federal government announced another plan to make groceries more affordable. I don't get how we hand money to different big companies and how that is supposed to make my groceries cheaper. I wasn't a fan of the grocery rebate that some got, and if you got it, good on you. But many of us didn't. I don't know how this is going to work. We'll talk to Sylvain about that as well. And of course, it is Change My Mind Tuesday today. This is our open hour, and as always with our open hours, anything goes, right? You can bring whatever you'd like to the conversation. We'll give it a listen. But we had a conversation yesterday with Mark Brewer, who is at the University of Maine, and we asked him what the tourist season looked like south of the border. He said that he was hearing anecdotally that the trickle of Canadians that had been coming across the border is starting to become more of a steady stream, starting to see an increase of Canadians that are heading into Maine and spending vacation nights in that state. Saw some other reporting over the last week that cross-border visits, that's Canadians crossing the border, the land borders, so driving, or I would imagine most will be driving and as opposed to walking, are up. They're up 9% year over year. Now, let's not forget that they were down 30% last year. So it's still not where it was pre-Trump, but they're starting to waver, I will say. So I'm going to ask the question today. It's a pretty simple one. And here it is. New data shows Canadians are crossing the border in bigger numbers than they were last year. I'm surprised that it took as long as it did for that to change. I think that elbows up is over. And I want you to change my mind today. We're going to do that at just after the news at 11 o'clock. And I hope you can stick around for that. When we come back, Carney's new $3.2 billion strategy aiming to boost access to local affordable food. Is it going to work? A conversation with the food professor, Sylvain Charlebois, after the break.
1: 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We'll be back in a moment.
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0: All right, everybody, welcome back. You're listening to Nova Scotia Today, and I don't have to tell you, you've been to the grocery store. You know it's an expensive place to spend time. It's almost impossible to come out of a grocery store now without spending at least $100 on stuff. And if you have a family bigger than mine, I really am sending my sympathy to you. I don't know how you do it, because we don't have a large family, and it's stretching our budget. And I would imagine with those eating machines that are teenagers, that it must be that much more difficult. Now, I mentioned before the break that some of you received a rebate from the federal government based off of the GST. That's hitting low and middle income bank accounts, and I think it was on the 5th of June. If you got it, I'm pleased for you, but not everybody got that. And those prices continue to stay at high levels at the grocery store. So the federal government announced, the prime minister announced last week, a $3.2 billion package, which is designed, in their words, to produce more food for the country and make it more affordable. This, according to the CBC article, Mark Carney announced new measures at the Ontario Food Terminal, which is a place that distributes 2 billion pounds of fruits and vegetables across Canada. The idea is that the $1 billion of this will create more choice and more competition and go to things like these wholesale marketplaces and food terminals and food hubs. I'm still scratching my head. If I had any hair, I'd be pulling it out, figuring out how that's going to make my grocery bill cheaper. And when we talk about food, of course, it's to the phones, and we welcome the food professor back to the show. Sylvain Charlebois, how are you?
9: Hey, Dan the Man, how are you?
0: I'm good. How does this make my food bill cheaper?
9: I don't know. I don't know yet. Last week I was expecting a food strategy. I don't think we got that. Anybody actually who's listening in would know that with a strategy comes with measurable objectives. There was just none of that. It was just a list of investments, ideas like food hubs, for example, supporting independent grocers, supporting control environment agriculture projects like greenhouses, producing food all year round. All these ideas are actually good ideas, but I'm just wondering how all of these projects will get operationalized, really. Or are we just talking about subsidizing certain areas of the food system? And if that's the case, I don't think it's going to make much of a difference. I mean, in the last 2 months, we saw Ottawa spending almost $18 billion, including the grocery rebate, not knowing where the money is going to come from. And we all know when governments tend to spend more, inflation becomes a worse problem. So without the strategy, Dan, I don't know where this is going. I was hoping to see other things in there.
0: Increasing competition, Sylvain, you know, I have talked about that a lot, that there is a lack of competition in the grocery market, particularly here in Atlantic Canada, but I don't see how a food hub creates more competition.
9: You don't need money for that, Dan. Let's talk about more competition. So the governments or governments can do two things. Very simply, without $3.2 billion, one, eliminate interprovincial trade barriers. They are still there. Okay, last year, Prime Minister Carney actually promised to eliminate interprovincial trade barriers, but he never actually looked at food. The only deal we've seen last year was between Nova Scotia, our province, and Ontario on wine. That's it. Everything else is still in place. If you get rid of barriers and you allow provincially licensed facilities to trade, you will increase competition up the food chain and give a chance to independent grocers to offer something unique. And two, and this is the big one, we're starting to hear more about this problem. It's property, their property controls, covenants. So grocers right now are absolutely territorial. They actually do not want other grocery stores to open up in certain areas of the province, in certain areas of the region. And that suppresses competition. And that needs to stop. There's actually a case, I was actually on the phone with someone from Quebec yesterday. He's been trying to open up a new grocery store in Trois-Rivières, Quebec. But who actually, guess which company stands in his way? Metro. Metro absolutely does not want another food store in a strip mall where he wants to go. So those are property controls. They're everywhere in the Atlantic. They're everywhere across the country, and those need to end.
0: So then if you are able to find a location and open up, we've seen independent grocers here in Halifax give it a go, and the big complaint from them is that they just can't compete against the big boys, right? The Sobeys and the Loblaws of the world when it comes to price.
9: Are the grocery gateway... How was Grocery Gateway able to actually compete?
0: Right. The volume, right?
9: The volume, different model. If you talk to the owner there, she'll tell you. She works the supply chain very differently. It's a different approach. Big box stores will offer 25 to 30,000 SKUs and will also offer private labels. It's just a different business altogether. Costco's a different business. Walmart's a different business. There's some space for new businesses out there. If you want to start a new chain, you can. I'm seeing two new chains in Quebec, one new chain in Ontario, because people are looking for something different. So, yes, it's an oligopoly, a very powerful one, but there's always a way to actually penetrate the market.
0: Federal government is hoping that this plan will knock down grocery prices, Sylvain, and we're hearing anecdotally that that's not happening. In fact, some areas are going up in price.
9: Every time the government says we're spending more money to bring down prices, the opposite happens. So, you need leadership from the government, but spending is not the solution. You need some direction around policy, around regulation. I was on the phone last week with a company out of Alberta. They've been trying to import new ingredients to produce their own products in Canada, and they're on a waiting list for the CFIA, and they've been on a waiting list for 6 months, and they have actually spent $50,000 and haven't been imported one single food product. That's a problem. There's actually a company in Halifax who only sells to the U.S. because 41 states approve its products. in 4 weeks. In Canada, it would take 15 to 18 months. And that is why, Dan, we don't have variety and we don't have competition.
0: So that
9: we don't need $3.2 billion to actually bring down prices. We just need more competitiveness.
0: So, Van, pricing always drives me crazy, and I have a great example for you. Last week, I was at a grocery store. They had the cases of Kraft Dinner on sale. They were $9.99. I went to that same grocery store today. The sale's over. It was $20.
9: Yikes. Yeah. Did you buy some at $9.99?
0: I did. Absolutely,
9: okay,
0: I did.
9: Well, I mean, this is the thing, Dan. People are pacing themselves. They're more strategic. They actually are they're looking around. I mean, like I said, I go to Grocery Gateway. I typically don't drop names, but that company is really amazing. We need more Grocery Gateways. And let me tell you, it's just a matter of time because demand is there. And so if you pace yourself, if you have a strategy, you can actually save some money. If you're sticker shocked, don't buy it. Send a clear message to the merchant that this is too expensive, and prices will drop.
0: Sylvain, you put out something today that I wanted to touch on, and you took a look at what cohort, demographic cohort, is wasting the most food, and you put the X on X.
9: Yeah. You're an Xer, aren't you?
0: I am an Xer. Yes, sir.
9: I'm an Xer, too. We're the sandwich generation, my friend.
0: We are, and we waste a lot of food.
9: A lot of people actually are taking care of their parents with kids. And at home, the way you manage risk is very different. So if you're consuming products that are past their best before date, you'll be a little bit more careful. I was actually surprised by that result. The Gen X are the most careful, cautious generation out there when it comes to, food that are past their best before date. But when you think about it, it actually makes sense. They're in the middle. And they're exposed to a lot of people that actually can't take risks, so they're being extremely careful.
0: And it's interesting that their kids, the next generation Z, two generations, be the grandkids, are figuring this out, and they're finding ways to use that food.
9: They probably don't even bother looking at dates at all.
0: Right.
9: But I mean, basically, so you have the Gen X, you have the boomers, and down you have the Gen Zs, the millennials are just below the boomers. It's interesting. I mean, the reason why we put out this graph is to get people to think. I mean, best before doesn't mean bad after. And if there's one way to save money, that's one way to do it. And a household can save up to $500 a year just by not throwing away perfectly safe food.
0: Sylvain, always my pleasure.
9: All right, take care. Bye-bye.
0: Sylvain Charlebois, the food professor. The best before dates have been a topic of discussion in my household for a long time. I'm more of the Generation X, and I'm more along the lines of, oh, it says the date, and, you know, I don't want to eat something. I want to get sick. I don't want to get my family sick. But as many people have pointed out to me throughout the years, that is just a arbitrary date. And you can safely use that stuff much longer than that best before date. So it appears that Generation Z, which is the up-and-comers now, have figured that part out. They're the ones who are growing up with all this inflation, right? So they're going to become quite savvy shoppers and will manage a tighter household than the millennials and the Xers and even the boomers. Be interesting times to watch what goes on there. Time for us to take another break. We're going to get an update on what's going on in the news. And when we come back, we're a week out. It's not that far away. An election is going to happen in Nova Scotia. It's a by-election in the brand new riding of Cheticamp-Margaree's Pleasant Bay. A conversation with Director of Policy and Communications with Elections Nova Scotia, Naomi Shelton, in the studio after the news.
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21: It's Tuesday, June 16th. Good morning. I'm Shelley Summers. In downtown Halifax, partly sunny, 16 degrees. The 95.7 News top story. Well, a new report showing Halifax is still one of the country's toughest rental markets for apartments. The Canada Mortgage and Housing Corporation study says our city has among the lowest vacancy rates, lowest turnover rate, and highest rents. According to the mid-year report, the city's vacancy rate is at 2.7%. That's lower than major markets like Toronto, Montreal, and Ottawa. It follows a recent report from Rentals.ca and Urbanation showing Nova Scotia had among the highest average asking rents in the country. Meantime, the Canadian Real Estate Association saying home sales in May were down compared with a year ago, but activity was higher than it was in April.
22: CREA says home sales totaled just over 47,000 nationwide in May. While sales were down 5.1% from the same month last year, the organization says there was meaningful upward momentum month over month for the first time this year. Activity was 5.5% higher on a seasonally adjusted basis compared with April of this year. The national average price of a home sold in May was $702,000. That's the highest it's been in 2 years. Karen Rebo, the Canadian Press.
21: Prime Minister Mark Carney announcing that Canada will impose new sanctions against Russia as its war in Ukraine continues. Carney making that announcement during a meeting with Ukrainian President Vladimir Zelensky at the G7 summit. Zelensky says he is pleased that Ukraine's partners are supportive.
23: It's great that everybody's understanding.
24: Yeah.
23: And it's great that Russia is not winning. And we have to push Putin to end this war. This is so important.
21: Canada's sanctions will target Russia's shadow fleet, energy revenues, and 162 individuals, entities, and vessels. Well, back here at home, we're seeing lower diesel prices in HRM today. This after the Nova Scotia Energy Board invoked the interrupter clause last night. The price for diesel dropped by 7.1 cents a liter because of movement in the global oil and gas market after the U.S. and Iran said they reached a peace agreement. U.S. President Donald Trump continuing to tout that agreement with Iran while meeting with world leaders at the G7. Critics of the administration saying Trump launched into a costly war just to get the same deal that President Obama already had with Iran, the deal that Trump tore up. ABC News White House correspondent Karen Travers with the latest.
25: President Trump today, during a meeting with the Emir of Qatar on the sidelines of the G7 World Leader Summit, called the agreement between the U.S. and Iran, quote, fair and good. But he provided no new details of what's in the agreement, nor provided any timeline on when the text would be released. The president claimed that negotiations over Iran's nuclear program to be addressed in this 60-day negotiating window will be, quote, actually easier than getting to this point. Karen Travers, ABC News. News, Geneva, Switzerland.
21: Back in our country, Ottawa says it may scrap the position of Special Envoy for Africa, despite House and Senate committees calling on the government to give the role a higher priority. The Trudeau government created the role last March, saying it could help Canada shift its focus from foreign aid to economic partnership with African countries, rather. Global Affairs Canada said in an email that Ottawa has not decided whether to continue the role, which the House and Senate foreign committees both have said is an important position that should have better funding. And it looks like Prince George will be following in his royal dad's footsteps, Kensington Palace confirming that the future king will be going to school at Eton College in September. His father, Prince William, also attended the private school in Berkshire. As the oldest child of the Prince and Princess of Wales, George is second in line of succession to the throne. He will turn 13 next month. His uncle, Prince Harry, also attended the elite boarding school. 95.7 News Time, 10:33. Right now in downtown Halifax, partly sunny, 16 degrees. I'm Shelley Summers. For more news, follow us on X or at halifax.citynews.ca.
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0: Everybody, it's June, and this is not the traditional time, considering we're kind of in midstream of this, the latest government here in Nova Scotia, but that doesn't mean that we can't have an election, and we are going to have an election, at least a by-election, in a brand new riding up in Cape Breton in Cheticamp, Margaree's Pleasant Bay, and that by-election will happen in a week. They've got a week to go, and I'm very pleased to finally welcome into the studio today. We've talked to Naomi Shelton many times throughout various incarnations of elections in this province, but she's joining me in the studio today. Naomi Shelton is the Director of Policy and Communications with Elections Nova Scotia, and she's here. Hello, Naomi.
13: Hello, Dan. Thanks for having me.
0: Oh, no, it's my pleasure to have you in the studio today. I guess the first question is, with a week to go, still lots of options for folks that are in this new riding to mark a ballot.
13: Yes, there are still lots of early voting options. Early voting is available daily at the returning office, which is in Grand Etang, and that's open from 6 in the morning until 9 in the morning until 6 at night.
0: You want to get up that early, do you?
13: Yeah, no, but this Thursday and Friday, we are having extended hours to 8 p.m., so those are 2 days of extended hours. And then even next Monday, the day before the election, that returning office will still be open. On election day, voters can vote at the returning office or at the voting location that is assigned to them on election day, and voting would be open from 8 to 8 on election day.
0: Naomi, maybe it's a good reminder for all of us, because it's been a minute since we marked a ballot, but what does it look like when somebody walks into that returning office? What's the procedure in order to cast an early ballot?
13: Okay, so early voting is done through our e-ballot system. Voters may remember that the last provincial general election was the first provincial general with e-balloting, but we've done it for, this is our third by-election with e-balloting. So that is electronic voting on a secure tablet in person at the voting location. So you go in and you speak to the registration desk. They confirm that you're an eligible elector. So you bring your VIC or your ID. Mm-hmm. If you don't have a VIC or an ID, you still can vote. You can take an attestation that you're an eligible elector in the Cheticamp Margaree Pleasant Bay electoral district. Then you get to go behind the voting screen, use the electronic tablet, you select the candidate of your choice, and the e-ballot will allow you to confirm that vote, and then it prints you a confirmation of that vote that you put in the ballot box. But voters still, through e-ballot, Dan, have the chance to spoil their ballot, as they do in a paper, traditional paper ballot. Mm-hmm. And that is part of our democracy as well. So you can overvote, you can undervote, but you have a chance to confirm that that is in fact what you wish to do as a voter, and then you cast that ballot. There's also remote voting options in this, our remote voting option in this by-election.
0: Okay.
13: And that is our right write-in ballot. So you or a family member can call the returning office and apply for a write-in ballot. Or you can call the returning office and have a write-in ballot team visit you in your home. So if you are not able to or comfortable to come out, please call the returning office and they will make arrangements for you to cast your ballot remotely. And it's really important to remember that if you do use the write-in ballot, that you make arrangements to get it returned, the completed ballot returned by 8 o'clock on election night. So call the returning office at 1-866-232-0016 and they can make arrangements for you.
0: What does the write-in ballot look like? It's different than the tablet, right?
13: It is. So the write-in ballot has a place for you to write in the candidate of your choice's name or to select the registered political party that you wish to vote for.
0: And then election day, very much the same as the advance polls, except there's a number of different places where you can cast a ballot.
13: Yes. So on election day, each voter in Shedecamp, Marguerite, Pleasant Bay has an assigned voting location that's based on your polling division.
0: Right.
13: That would be on your voter information card, or you can go to the Elections Nova Scotia website and use the Where Do I Vote tool, or again, call the returning office and they will let you know. You can also vote at the returning office. Anybody in the electoral district can vote at the returning office on election day. And traditional paper ballots are used on election day. So I think we're all familiar with the traditional paper style of voting.
0: So when you do the counts with the advance polls with the e-ballot, do you count? Is there a digital record or does this thing print off a receipt and that's what you count to determine who gets what vote?
13: That's a great question, Dan. So our early voting is so popular, that's a trend across Canada, that voters want to vote when it's convenient for them. So the early voting polls have the largest volume of votes. That's why we developed the e-ballot system. So it's all electronically counted. So basically on the election night when polls close at 8 o'clock and we begin the count, those early voting polls will be counted by the press of a button.
0: Okay.
13: And then the election day polls are counted in a traditional paper ballot, hands-on way.
0: Right.
13: So what you'll likely see from a media perspective, you'll likely see the reporting of those early votes first, and then the election day votes coming in. But given the fact that this is a new electoral district and it's an exceptional electoral district, it has a low number of voters because it's developed on traditional for a traditional Acadian community.
0: Yes.
13: So we are anticipating that the vote count won't take an extremely long time. So you hopefully will see those election day results coming in quite quickly after the e-ballot. If there happened to be a recount or some other reason why we need to go to a paper count for the e-balloting, that is why we have those confirmation slips that print out and they are in the ballot box. So there's always a backup system, Dan.
0: Right, which is good because we know computers fail.
13: Well, we are fairly confident in the security of this system.
0: Sure.
13: We've done many security checks, but it's always good to have a backup. We also have an electronic voters list here in the province, and we always have a backup for that if, in fact, there's a power outage, that there is paper copy lists. So there's always a check and balance.
0: You mentioned, and whenever we talk about this, Naomi, the inevitable question comes up, getting voters to vote the way they want when it's convenient to them, and that always tends to kind of stray into the when are we going to be able to vote online from home? Is that something that Elections Nova Scotia is looking at, or does that have to come from government? How does that work?
13: So that's a great question, Dan. So e-ballot that we have for early voting is electronic voting, but obviously it's not internet voting because
0: right.
13: It's in person at the voting location. So true internet voting is something that there was legislative change made a couple of years ago to allow for internet voting for members of the Canadian Armed Forces. We started to work with an external vendor to develop that system. That vendor unfortunately went bankrupt, so that work was interrupted. We are still looking at how we'll move forward with that voting option. At this point, the intent of the legislation as government passed it is for the Canadian Armed Forces. So those members are often stationed abroad, and it in terms of the true mail-in ballot and trying to get ballots to ships potentially or other remote areas and then mailed back is more difficult. So so we at this point are still looking at developing the internet solution for CAF members.
0: And would that ever get extended to just every ordinary, average Nova Scotian?
13: That is something where government would have to make a decision around the nature of the legislation. So at the moment, those legislative changes were intended to address the issue with the Canadian Armed Forces. Whether government contemplates that in the future, that is something that it's not for me to comment on.
0: Fair enough. So all the information that you heard today available on the Elections Nova Scotia website?
13: Yes, it is. There is a page that's prominently advertised on our main page for the by-election. So if you have any issues, and it's also available in both French and English, most of the information there.
0: Naomi, a pleasure. Thank you very much for coming in, and let's hope for a fast night, we'll say, when it comes to the by-election.
13: Well, thank you, Dan.
0: That's Naomi Shelton, Director of Policy and Communications with Elections Nova Scotia. We're going to take a break when we come back. You heard it on the news this morning. Nova Scotia's digital economy now contributing to 11% of our gross domestic product. A conversation with the CEO of Digital Nova Scotia, Owen Sagnus, after the break.
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3: Spring market is here, and this is where it matters. 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I'm here to guide you, protect you, and negotiate what's right for you. And buyers, this is your moment. More homes, more choice, and you'll see everything clearly this time of year. If you're thinking about making a move, call or text me, 902-817-0050. 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

Welcome back to Nova Scotia Today. I'm Dan Allstrand, and I can remember growing up and getting into through high school and into post-secondary in the era that I did. It was a big push for people to learn how to

0: Nova Scotia, but I didn't think it was quite this strong. It's 11% of GDP is a significant number.
1: It sure is. Yeah, I think it's one of those things. It's a little bit under the radar for a lot of people, but it's really a foundational layer that drives a lot of the economy. As you said, it's just over one in every $10 of GDP generated in the province is now tied to digital activity. And just for context, the expansion of the digital economy in Nova Scotia over the last decade is equivalent to adding the entire annual economic contribution from the province's fisheries sector.
0: And we normally think of that as you know, major driver of the economy, but we don't think about the digital businesses are here. I was in downtown Halifax last week walking around and just was reading some of the shingles that are hanging on the sides of buildings and such, and there are a lot of tech companies that not necessarily huge ones, but lots of smaller tech companies that are headquartering here in Nova Scotia and in HRM.
1: Yeah, you're absolutely right. And Nova Scotia has proven that we're a great place to launch a startup technology business. And I think, you know, Halifax is rightly recognized as one of the top emerging tech markets in North America. So we're not even in the top 100 population-wise, but we're number 52 in North America as a tech market. And so those signs that you're seeing, they're a great indicator of that.
0: Why Nova Scotia? Why Halifax? Why is it so strong?
1: Part of it is the ecosystem. So we've done a lot of good work both in industry and with government support over time to create the infrastructure, to create the environment that's needed to do startups. And I would say that we're moving into a new phase, right? We've done really well with the startup economy. Now we're moving into a new phase where we have to master scaling. So we have to figure out how to take those startup businesses and start to turn them into really significantly sized organizations.
0: It's a competitive space. There's no doubt about that. Digital happens all over the world, right? Are we at an advantage being that we're in Atlantic Canada, or is it a disadvantage because the world tends to function on U.S. dollars and we hear all the stories about high electricity rates and high taxes and those kind of things?
1: Yeah, actually, we have a lot of advantages. One of our biggest advantages is talent. So Nova Scotia has the highest per capita STEM graduates, so the technical professions of any province in Canada. So we have a very, very strong talent pipeline, and I think that helps us a lot. We get a lot of smart people. Where we need to do a little bit more work is in the mid-career. So, you know, just having some of those people with a bit more experience, particularly in the areas of AI and cybersecurity, would help. But, you know, we have a lot of the raw materials, and people are really attracted to the quality of life, just, you know, living here in Nova Scotia. That's a huge attractor for talent.
0: How are we looking infrastructure-wise? I hear stories all the time about different jurisdictions looking at data centers and those kind of things.
1: And you know what? I think it would be today a challenge if we wanted to build a big AI data center right here in Nova Scotia. And certainly there's integration with energy policy, for example, but we don't need to do that in order to create these startups, to create these jobs. You know, there's really good infrastructure here, particularly in the urban areas. We have very good high-speed internet, and all of those tools that we need are accessible. And another really interesting thing is that the tech market, the digital economy, is very much export-oriented. So the companies that we have are almost built to look beyond our borders and to export into other markets, whether that's the U.S., Europe, or elsewhere in the world, because the internet is borderless. There aren't any tariffs on those digital data flows that are going out across the internet.
0: You mentioned the talent pool here in our part of the world, Owen. Uh-huh. We hear the stories all the time. We talk about them here on the show a lot of retaining employees because of the cost of living here. Is the digital industry able to offer competitive enough salaries that people will choose here instead of a place like, I don't know, Saskatchewan, where it's cheaper to live?
1: Yeah, absolutely. That's one of the things that we do see in the industry is when we look at the distribution of pay, if you will, in the industry, we do see that these jobs tend to pay above the national average. And so when you think about some of those challenges around, you know, maybe cost of housing, cost of living, I would say they have a slightly lower impact in the tech sector because the jobs are fairly well paid. You know, most of them would pay between $50,000 and $100,000 a year.

0: and there's a significant portion that pay over that.
1: Is there a role for government in trying to attract those mid-range, those outside of startup businesses? Is that something that could be used as an incentive?
0: Absolutely. And in fact, the government is doing that through Invest Nova Scotia. So through, you know, kind of salary programs. But I think there's more that we can do. Certainly the biggest driver that we have is what we call capital intensity. And so as we look to the future, we think that the economy or the digital economy will grow at a steady rate. There's lots of optimism. However, you know, we think there's an additional $500 million in annual GDP that could be generated over the next 3 to 4 years if we do the right things, if we provide the incentives for companies to invest the capital, if we help to make capital available to pay for that innovation. And if you think about that, that translates to 3,400 jobs additional over the next 3 to 4 years, which is the size of the entire agriculture sector in the province.
1: Owen, appreciate your time, sir.
0: Again, thank you.
1: That is Owen Sagnas. He is the CEO of Digital Nova Scotia. The province is on the map, folks, when it comes to the high-tech industry. And it looks like it's 11% of the GDP now. And if Owen's numbers and projections are correct, it could be an even bigger chunk of the pie, as we would say. We're getting ready to take a break. The news coming up here at the top of the hour. And on the other side of it, it is Change My Mind Tuesday. This is our Tuesday open hour. This is your opportunity to try and, well, change my mind. And here's the question I'm asking today. New data is showing that Canucks are crossing the border in bigger numbers than they were last year. I'm surprised, quite frankly, that it took this long. We seem to be it's engineered in our DNA, maybe, to travel to the United States. It's just so close. And it's such a huge economy, and there's so many different regions and places to visit and connections, right? People have been traveling there for many, many years. I'm surprised it took as long as it did. I'm not seeing as many people even at the grocery store. You remember when President Trump first came to power and there was all of the 51st state rhetoric was happening, and people were saying, I'm going to support Canadian businesses and I'm not buying American, and I'm grabbing this stuff off the shelf and I'm seeing where it is. And if it's produced in the United States, I'm putting it back on the shelf and I'm going to support Canadian business. I don't see that as much as I used to, perhaps 12 months ago, 18 months ago. It looks like people are traveling more to the United States, crossing that border. Those cross-border visits are up. I think elbows up is over. Change my mind. 902-405-6000, 1-877-801-8255. Have we forgiven the U.S.? You can send us an email, the address Dan, D-A-N, dot Allstrand, A-H-L-S-T-R-A-N-D, at rci.rogers.com. We're back after the update.
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8: It's Tuesday, June 16th. Good morning. I'm Shelley Summers. In downtown Halifax, mostly cloudy, 16 degrees. The 95.7 News top story. Well, another report has found that Halifax remains one of Canada's toughest rental housing markets. The Canada Mortgage and Housing Corporation saying our city has among the lowest vacancy rates, lowest turnover rate, and high rents. Halifax vacancy rate sits at 2.7%. That's lower than larger cities like Toronto, Montreal, and Ottawa. Kevin Enduro is an economist for the Housing Corporation and says the rate is even lower for affordable units at less than 1%. This all follows a recent report from Rentals.ca and Urbanation showing Nova Scotia had among the highest average asking rents across the country. Well, there is movement this morning following that deal between the United States and Iran aimed at ending the war. Vessels have reportedly started crossing the Strait of Hormuz, including oil tankers and commercial ships carrying goods. But questions remain about the details of the deal and whether the ceasefire will actually hold. 95.7's Jamie Pulfer with the latest.
9: Friday is the in-person signing of this deal to reopen the Strait of Hormuz, ending the U.S. blockade on Iranian ports, starting 60 days of nuclear negotiations. But ships have already started moving through the key shipping route, something not seen in more than 100 days. Al Jazeera reporter Mohammed Val is in Tehran.
10: Several Iranian ships began crossing the blockade line without any hindrance.
9: President Trump is talking about the Iran deal at the G7 summit in France.
11: Frankly, the only thing that really matters to me is Iran will never have a nuclear weapon. And it says it loud and clear.
9: While the full details of the deal have not been released, Iran's top diplomat is focused on Israel's actions, saying the occupation of Lebanon must end. But President Trump claims this deal can survive even if Israel continues those actions. I'm Jamie Pulfer.
8: Meantime, as Iran chases the World Cup, its U.S. diaspora is divided between protesting and cheering. Reporter Gethin Kulba takes a look.
12: Several hundred Iranian Americans protested outside Iran's first World Cup match Monday, calling for change in Tehran and waving the pre-revolutionary flag, while thousands of fans poured into the stadium to see the team play. Iran's participation in the World Cup has been beset by challenges since the war's outbreak, dividing the community in the United States. Fans cheered and booed loudly while Iran's national anthem was played at the game against New Zealand, which ended in a 2-2 draw. Some spectators held large lion and sun flags in the front rows just hours after a court upheld FIFA's ban on the flags. I'm Gethin Kulba.
8: Back here at home, the federal government tightening entry requirements for travelers arriving in Newfoundland and Labrador by ferry from the nearby French territory of Saint-Pierre and Miquelon. Ottawa now requires eligible foreign nationals arriving by boat from the islands to obtain an electronic travel authorization, a pre-screening permit typically required for air travelers entering Canada. Immigration officials saying the change responds to a small but growing number of people attempting to reach that province through the nearby French territory to bypass Canada's regular immigration and border screening processes. Federal government saying it has identified an emerging trend involving ineligible asylum claimants using the route, though the number of cases is too low to publicly disclose. Prime Minister Mark Carney says Canada and Ukraine are working more closely on the production of drones together. Carney met Ukrainian President Vladimir Zelensky today at the G7 in Paris, where the latter thanked Canada for its support. Zelensky also saying the working session on Ukraine was, quote, great, while outlining that an energy package, air defense, and more missiles are needed in a push against Russia. And a major Beatles artifact will soon be up for grabs, along with a Star Wars staple. More on that from 95.7's Eva Fragiscatis.
13: John Lennon's handwritten lyrics for the song If I Fell on the back of a Valentine card will open for bidding at $500,000 U.S. next month.
14: If I give my heart to you.
13: Lennon wrote the song while he was in New York for the Fab Four's first appearance on the Ed Sullivan Show in 1964. Another hot item, a lightsaber with Luke Skywalker's severed hand from the movie The Empire Strikes Back. It's expected to sell for seven figures. Other items up for grabs, hats from The Wizard of Oz and Willy Wonka and the Chocolate Factory, hoverboards from Back to the Future, and a pair of boxing boots worn by Sylvester Stallone in Rocky III. The Hollywood and Entertainment Signature Auction runs from July 13th to 17th. I'm Eva Fragiscatos.
8: 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Cloud cover, 16 degrees. I'm Shelley Summers. 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

0: Change My Mind Tuesday. This is our open hour, and I will, as always, tell you that it's the regular rules apply. If you want to bring something else to the discussion, we will certainly allow you for that, and we'll have a listen. May not agree, but that's the beauty of open line radio. So you don't not pigeonholed on the question, but it's very interesting, and I've been waiting for this for this to happen, and I'm surprised it took as long as it did, right? Because if you can remember back 18 months ago or whatever it was, everybody was mad, right? When President Trump, just before he was inaugurated, and there was that dinner, remember the dinner at Mar-a-Lago with Justin Trudeau and Dominic LeBlanc, and this whole 51st state thing started, and Canadians, they got mad, right? And that's when that whole elbows up phrase got used. And they did. We saw a 30% drop at cross-border visits. Now, that means there's still 70% of them are still going, but that was a significant number. We started shopping more smartly at the grocery store when it came to buying Canadian products as opposed to American products. And Canadians would tell you that they were avoiding it and doing their best to not support the U.S. economy. But now we're 14, 15 months later, and it seems that the shine on that is wearing off. The latest data I saw was that we saw an increase year over year of just over 9.5% of those cross-border visits from Canadians heading south of the border. We heard from Mark Brewer, our friend in Maine at the University of Maine, who said that tourism operators are saying that they're seeing more Canadian bookings this year. Not to where they were before President Trump. That's for certain. But it feels to me that elbows up is over. And that is the question for Change My Mind Tuesday. 902-405-6000, 1-877-801-8255 is elbows up history. Let's go to the phones and say hello to William. William, how are you?
1: Oh, good morning, Dan. How are you?
0: I'm good, sir. What's on your mind?
1: Well, the whole elbows up thing, I don't think it's over by any means.
0: Okay.
1: I don't know too many people that my friends that will go to the States unless they go for work. Nobody wants to be hassled by the border or any of it, so they don't bother going. I mean, I used to travel to the States all the time. And I haven't been since Trump got in the first time. And I was a regular traveler to the States. In terms of grocery stores and all that, they took down all the maple leaves in the store that used to identify the products because there were complaints that they were mislabeling stuff. And, you know, having stuff that was processed in Canada but not made in Canada with a Canadian maple leaf. So they discontinued that because it was probably too hard to stay on top of. I know it hasn't changed my buying habits.
0: Do you try to avoid American products at the grocery store, William?
1: Yeah, I mean, if there's a Canadian alternative, one of the obvious ones that, you know, for a long time there was somewhat of a squeeze out, mind the pun, but Heinz ketchup was always cheaper than French's ketchup, where French's ketchup took over the Leamington factory that where they used to make Heinz, and but it was always more expensive in certain grocery stores. But I've noticed that now you can get that a lot cheaper than Heinz if you wait till it comes on sale. But I mean, there's certain things that you can't avoid buying American. But I mean, wherever it can, you know, I try. Yeah, I mean, nothing's changed. He's worse than ever. You know, Trump is.
0: Thanks, William.
1: Yeah.
0: Have a good one. Thank you. 902-405-6000, 1-877-801-8255. It had an effect. There's no doubt it had an effect. And to William's example, if you watch the Jays when they're at Rogers Centre in Toronto, the Heinz has bought some of the billboard space on the wall where they'll tell you that their product is made with Canadian tomatoes. Right on the wall, right? and we have seen retailers react, right? It used to be that they would sell their product and you'd have to dig to find that Made in Canada logo. Now, if they have that, there's a maple leaf stuck on it somewhere, or their labeling is completely changed. But I'm asking you the question, do you think that that the majority of Canadians, or maybe yourself, or maybe your family, are starting to wane in their anger at the United States? Right? I'll use the example of just, I think it was last week, when the, maybe it was 2 weeks ago, when the GDP numbers came out in Canada and they showed a second consecutive quarter of reduction in the Canadian economy. And I know there's a debate about the number, but whatever. Two quarters is a recession, in my opinion. The U.S. president putting out a tweet saying 51st state, and it didn't get near the attention that it would have 15 or 16 months ago, right? So I'm asking you the question today. Are your elbows down? Is the elbows up movement over? 902-405-6000, 1-877-801-8255. That's the number. Mark writes on the email, you only can keep your elbows up for so long before your arms give out. All this foolishness about hurting the Americans has been a huge flop. Just look at our esteemed leader, Mark Carney, is over 90% of his portfolio in U.S. companies. So much for telling Canadians to keep your money in Canada for Canada. And we keep pushing it out on the ads. And that one comes to us from Mark. We know that Mark Carney has spent an awful lot of time and taxpayers' money traveling around the world trying to bolster or bolster the trade deals with the middle economies, right? He's been talking about that a lot. I would imagine he's twisting arms this week when he's in France for the G7 as the world tries to navigate a Trump presidency. But I'm just not seeing, I'm not hearing, I'm not noticing as much sentiment, anti-American sentiment that I did when this thing first started. And I'm curious what you think. 902-405-6000, 1-877-801-8255. That's the telephone number. If you want to shoot me an email, you can do that as well. The email address is dan.ahlstrand@rci.rogers.com. The boycotts with the American booze continue, but of course that's driven by the government. And I can tell you that the large producers in the United States do not like that ban. Right? That's the bourbons and the whiskeys and those kind of things that come up from the United States, the Jack Daniels of the world, and so on and so on. And that has been identified as an irritant in these trade negotiations that are going on right now with the Kuzma deal. So to say that that the boycott didn't have an impact, I will disagree with that. I think it did. But I also will suggest that it's inevitable that we'll eventually relent and we'll go back. And I wonder, not to try and give the U.S. administration too much credit, but I wonder if that was always the plan. Well, whatever, we'll wait it out. They'll get there. The allure of Disneyland and the allure of warmer temperatures and those connections with the United States that we've forged for many years with people traveling down there an awful lot, like our first caller said, William, are tough to break. And it appears that Canadians are starting to change their minds. I think elbows up is dead. I want you to change my mind today. 902-405-6000, 1-877-801-8255. Is the movement to avoid things American over? Again, 902-405-6000, 1-877-801-8255. We're back after the break.
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0: Welcome back. Change My Mind Tuesday is underway. The telephone number is 902-405-6000 or 1-877-801-8255. The question I'm asking today, given some of the new data that we're seeing with the cross-border visits increasing, I think 9.5% was the number I saw year over year. Hearing anecdotally from our friends down in Maine that more Canadian plates are coming into the States. And I'm seeing less consternation at the grocery store with label watching. Now, I get it. You've already done all the label watching and you know the products that you want to buy, and that makes a lot of sense. But judging by the light number of calls that I'm receiving here on this today, I'm starting to think that maybe I'm right. Maybe some don't want to admit that we were wrong. We thought Elbows Up was going to last for 4 years or however long the Trump presidency lasts. It's okay to admit we were wrong, right? Now, I'll use myself as an example very quickly before we get back to the phone lines, that I paid more attention at the grocery store a year ago than I am today. Right. There were some things I just did without because I wouldn't buy it because it was American. Those things are finding their way back into my shopping cart. Maybe just because I'm lazy. Vanessa will tell you that. I still haven't traveled to the United States, so don't plan to travel to the United States. But we're starting to see a chink in the armor, so to speak, when it comes to the anger that Canadians had with the American president and all of the things that have been associated with that. Change my mind. I think the Elbows Up movement is dead. I think we're going to see this winter. I think we're going to see things start to return to normal. People gave up their sunny south destinations for a year, sent their message, and then now they're going to go back. That's what I think. To the email bag before we go to the phones, we get this one from Judith. It says, hello, Dan, calling on all Canadians to help. Don't spend a cent in the United States until Donald and the Republicans are out, she says. Keep your elbows up. Wendy writes, I think we're suffering from Trump fatigue. We're sick of hearing and seeing anything about him, and we don't take him seriously. We're not as scared as we once were. It's not elbows up anymore. It's fingers up. And that one comes to Wendy. I'll let you fill in the finger that Wendy's talking about. 902-405-6000-1-877-801-8255. Hello, James.
1: Hi, good morning. Regarding the elbows up business, I think, we don't have a lot of data, but it seems that people who have the luxury of choice are continuing to, quote, boycott the United States. Mm-hmm. There have been news items just in the last 24 hours from Halifax International Airport about record numbers of people traveling to Europe. Mm-hmm. And so, again, but that's why I say when people have the choice. Sure, people who are doing international travel may be from an upper income group, but I think, I don't think the elbows are all down, and obviously at the grocery stores, we've all noticed the prominent labeling of anything with some kind of connection to Canada. And yes, there may be some hanky-panky, but regardless, they're doing that labeling because they know their customers want to choose Canadian when they can, choose non-American. When I go grocery shopping, if I'm buying fresh fruit in the non-summer months, I will definitely go Central America instead of California. I'm not sure it's completely over, and it will be interesting to watch. And of course, you're talking about the next winter season, and sure, people love Disney World, and we shall see, but I have several, again, this is anecdotal evidence, sure, but I have several friends and family who are deliberately not going to the United States because there's lots to do in Canada. Like, instead of go to wherever in this summer, New York or Chicago to see a show, whatever, they're staying in Canada. They have made a deliberate choice. Anyway,
0: thanks, James. Appreciate it. 902-405-6000, 1-877-801-8255. Bill Wright's going to the States this weekend for a concert, and next November for the NFL. Could have went to the same concert in Toronto, but way cheaper in the States, even with the exchange on the dollar. So Bill's elbows are down. Gino writes, Dan, Vegas, I love Universal Studios. I love visiting Bourbonland in Kentucky, but not a chance while there's still an orange glow over that country. That one comes to us from Gino. Matthew writes, elbows up was always elitist. People have gone to Florida for 20 years, and all of a sudden we're telling people not to go. People who could afford the groceries bought them and shamed those who couldn't. But don't worry, as soon as there's an election, it will be right back. Every day people never cared, and it was mostly retired liberal supporters who did. And that comes to us from Matthew. 902-405-6000, 1-877-801-8255. Hello, Joe.
2: Hi, Dan. How are you?
0: I'm good. What's on your mind?
2: I'm going to put myself on the chopping block here.
0: Okay.
2: I hear it a lot, that term you use about elbows up. And, you know, I've been hearing it for a number of years, and I have no idea, no idea. I think I know what it's referred to, but when I close my eyes and try to picture an elbow up, what exactly is that supposed to signify?
0: It comes from Wab Kanu, as a matter of fact, the premier of Manitoba, who very early on during this this dispute with the United States said that we have to consider this like a hockey game, and the old analogy of keeping your elbows up in the corners. That's where it comes from.
2: Because I'm not a hockey guy.
0: Right.
2: I'm not a hockey player, and it makes no sense to me. So why not give him the stiff arm or the stink eye, or I don't know.
0: Stink eye sounds better, doesn't it, Joe?
2: Why, if I can envision a stink eye, I know what it means. Right?
0: Yeah,
2: you know,
0: sure.
2: Or straight arm, I know what that means. But elbows up, I'm thinking, and I've had my elbows in all kinds of configurations. I'm thinking, what does that mean? So
0: there you go. Now you know, Joe.
2: I have one more question,
0: sure.
2: If you don't mind.
0: Yeah.
2: Do you have any children?
0: Do I know?
2: Okay. Because you referred to family, so you have a small family.
0: I do have a small family, but I have no children.
2: Okay. Is a couple a family?
0: They call me family, okay, on my taxes. So there you go.
2: Okay. Sounds fair. All right.
0: All right, man.
2: Thanks, Dan.
0: Okay.
2: Have a good day.
0: Bye-bye. 902-405-6000, 1-877-801-8255. That is the number. Elbows up. Is it over? Ken writes, I think it's hypocritical of Tourism Nova Scotia and the Tourism Association of Nova Scotia and Nova Scotia locals to want Americans to visit Nova Scotia, yet we're not willing to reciprocate and are avoiding vacations to the United States. I feel more at home in Maine and other New England states than I ever did when I visited Quebec, Ontario, or Manitoba. I felt more like a foreigner in these provinces than in the New England states. And that comes to us from Kenmo. 902-405-6000, 1-877-801-8255. I think elbows up is over. Change my mind. This is, in fact, Change My Mind Tuesday, and it continues after the update.
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0: It is Tuesday, June the 16th. Good morning. I'm Blake Priddle in downtown Halifax. It is mainly sunny and 19 degrees. Here's what's making news this hour. A new report shows Halifax is still one of the country's toughest rental markets for apartments. The Canada Mortgage and Housing Corporation study says the city has among the lowest vacancy rates, lowest turnover rate, and highest rents. According to the mid-year report, the city's vacancy rate is at 2.7%, which is lower than major markets like Toronto, Montreal, and Ottawa. This follows a recent report from Rentals.ca and Urbanation showed Nova Scotia had among the highest average asking rents in the country. Prime Minister Mark Carney has announced that Canada will impose new sanctions against Russia as its war in Ukraine continues. Carney made the announcement during a meeting with Ukrainian President Volodymyr Zelensky at the G7 summit. Zelensky thanked Canada for its support and says the working session on Ukraine was great.
15: Our partners supported our messages, what we really need, energy package, we need air defense, more Patriot missiles.
0: Ukraine's president joined the G7 leaders for talks today in France. The Canadian Real Estate Association says home sales in May were down compared with a year ago, but activity was higher than it was in April.
16: CREA says home sales totaled just over 47,000 nationwide in May. While sales were down 5.1% from the same month last year, the organization says there was meaningful upward momentum month over month for the first time this year. Activity was 5.5% higher on a seasonally adjusted basis compared with April of this year. The national average price of a home sold in May was $702,000. That's the highest it's been in 2 years. Karen Rebo, the Canadian Press.
17: AP correspondent Haya Penjwadi reports on arrests over the weekend near the White House.
18: FBI Director Kash Patel says multiple arrests were made by the agency as it disrupted planned attacks targeting the White House UFC show. The nature of the potential threat has not been disclosed. Additional details are expected to be revealed once charges are unsealed. A law enforcement official familiar with the matter says five people have been arrested from states including Ohio, Missouri, and California. The official spoke to the AP on condition of anonymity to discuss information not yet public. The Secret Service says it worked around the clock to identify those responsible and hold them accountable. Haya Penjwani, Washington.
17: 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Right now in downtown Halifax, it is partly cloudy and 19 degrees. 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

0: Welcome back. It is Change My Mind Tuesday. The question I'm asking today, new data shows Canadians are crossing the border in bigger numbers than they did last year. My opinion, surprised it lasted as long as it did. I think the elbows up movement is over, and I'm asking you to change my mind. 902-405-6000, 1-877-801-8255. If you want to shoot us an email, you can do that. Dan.Ahlstrand, Ahlstrand, at rci.rogers.com. To the phones, and we say hello to Karen. Karen, how are you?
1: Good, thank you.
0: Elbows up?
1: Yes, I think it's still there.
0: Okay.
1: This is the first time I've ever called into your show.
0: Well, I appreciate that. Thank you.
1: I wanted to on several occasions when you've had other issues, but never got the opportunity until today. I think elbows up is still there. I think we as Canadians tend to be optimistic that things are going to change for the better. And I think we are probably waiting on how the CUSMA thing is going to settle itself. I believe Mr. Carney is the type of person that will continue to give us the pride that we feel as Canadians. And I think that once Mr. Orange Globe has vacated the White House, I think that our Canadian pride will still be there. I make it my mission every time that I go grocery shopping to look for Canadian goods. Don't always find them in the things that I'm looking for, but I do make the effort. And I think that there are a lot of people out there that do make the effort, but they kind of keep things quiet because that's the way I think some of us Canadians are. We are proud of our heritage. We're proud of our country. And I think that that will remain long after Donald Trump has vacated the scene.
0: Karen, I appreciate the call. Thank you very much.
1: No problem. Have a good day.
0: 902-405-6000, 1-877-801-8255. Mike writes, Dan, I would agree with you on elbows down. Past prime minister who was supporting the U.S. first FIFA World Cup games. Yeah, I saw him. He was there with Katy Perry. He could have came to Canada if he was still holding his elbows up. I thought it was a silly way anyway, considering the current PM has a residence and both his kids live down there and go to school there. However, it won him election. That came to us from Mike. Back to the phones, and we say hello to Dave. Dave, how are you?
2: Very good, Dan. Thank you for taking my call.
0: Sure.
2: I think the whole thing has been orchestrated. I'm thinking myself personally, it was completely silly. And did it do some harm to the United States as far as tourism? Sure it did. But I think you're poking the bear. And I know people have this, the orange boogeyman. I mean, you hear it all the time, right? They're angry at Trump. But I got to tell you, we have the longest land border in the world with the United States. We sit beside the most powerful nation by far, the United States. So when Mark Carney got in with this slogan of elbows up, right, we fell for that, I guess. Some of us did. But half the country did not, right? Remember, we're kind of split in some ways. With the elbows up campaign, and where are we with that? What resolve, other than not buying American blueberries and other things? It's a feel-good thing with the liberal, I think mostly liberal, older people that feel they're doing a good service by doing that or not traveling. Look, many of us have never been out of this fishbowl, Dan, anyways, to the United States. So until you get down there and see some of the beauty, Dan, have you been down south?
0: Oh, many times. Yep.
2: You look at some of the states from California to the New England area and what have you. Now, our dollar is horrendous, you know, firstly. And I just think also, take a look at your meat department. I went into Costco, right?
0: Mm-hmm.
2: A lot of the groceries and the cost of our living is not because of the orange boogeyman. It's from 10 years of liberal mismanagement. And did I just hear Trudeau was down watching FIFA?
0: He was with his girlfriend.
2: Yeah, it's not lovely, right? So he doesn't really care, particularly. And there's a lot of Canadians that do go down there. Good for them, right? And honestly, people say, well, stay in the country and vacation. Well, I was just looking at hotel rates in Halifax.
0: Yeah, no kidding, right?
2: It's absolutely insane. Are we that great of a city? Now, I know we have this boat race that's coming in here this weekend, but I've looked at hotel rates and PEI and where else, other places as well, and it's you may as well go to Mexico for the week or whatever, really, seriously.
0: Yeah.
2: So I think a lot of the issues, it's the orange boogeyman that's got us all. And when you focus on something like that, right, when you and you're missing out on other things that are going on around us. And like I said, we have the longest land border in the world. And we have to resolve this Kuzma thing. We have to. And that's our man, Mark Carney, and his ministers. We have to get some resolve with this, and including Mexico. We have a very beautiful situation in North America. You know, we're protected here by water and, you know, again, the United States and what have you. You know, we've got a great situation here. But it's this, I think it's all been very silly, quite frankly, and it's a feel-good situation. Folks, look at the cost of groceries. And by the way, a lot of this stuff that was supposed to be Canadian, you know, they got the Canadian flags on. No. A lot of it has been packaged and do your homework on a lot of this stuff, folks. Seriously. But no, I think his elbow is coming down. Yeah, I don't know if there was ever up. And another thing, folks, don't boo the American flag. My dad served in the U.S. Navy and basically died serving in World War II. Right. We're still brothers and military wise to them. We still train with the Americans, Dan. I know people that are doing naval exercises with our American friends. So
0: right.
2: Don't boo that American
0: flag.
2: Same
0: goes the other way, though, Dave. It happens in the United States, too. They boo ours.
2: Well, don't let them do that then, if that's the case. Make them look bad. We don't have to be like that. We're not Canadian like
0: okay.
2: that. Canadians shouldn't be doing that. Thanks, Dan, for taking my call.
0: All
2: cheers,
0: right.
2: buddy.
0: 902-405-6000, 1-877-801-8255. Dave said it never really happened. I'll disagree with him on that. I think it has. I think it did. I just think that it's waning. And I think it's a lot asked for Canadians to maintain 4 years of those elbows up. What is Mark, one of our emailers, wrote that your arms eventually are going to give out, right? And we're just so close to that border that, we're bombarded with American stuff every single day. And it's only natural, considering that we've been traveling freely across it for all those years, to have some connection to the United States, right? Message sent? Is it done? Or can we maintain this for another 3 years? 902-405-6000, 1-877-801-8255. Hello, Kathy.
3: Hi, Dan.
0: What's on your mind?
3: I kind of agree with you.
0: Okay.
3: I agree with Dave to a point. I am Canadian. I lived in the States for 20-some years, and we're very similar. The countries are very similar. I have a brother that he's a Canadian citizen. He served in the Army and retired. My mother still lives there. I don't agree with Trump at all, but I think we're just people and we should all get along no matter what country you are. I haven't agreed with all our leaders either, but does that make me a bad person because my leader is bad?
0: That's a fair point.
3: So I just wanted to say that I feel like we shouldn't be so judgmental.
0: Okay. Thanks, Kathy.
3: Thank you.
0: 902-405-6000, 1-877-801-8255. George writes in the email, anyone who would cancel their vacation to U.S. destinations for sunshine and fun because of Trump are really suffering from TDS. That's Trump derangement syndrome, for those that don't know. They're so flaky. Wouldn't you like no tax on tips and overtime? We're paying $75 now for 36 beer. Pathetic. George is basing his comments on beer prices. I get it, right? Appreciate it, George. And very quickly, before we have to take our next break, Quentin writes, I don't think that elbows are fully up, but they're not fully down either. And as a caller just mentioned, as long as Trump is in office, the elbows won't come down. And that comes to us from Quentin. 902-405-6000, 1-877-801-8255. Jason, Tyler, you're on the line. We'll get to you right after this break.
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0: All right, welcome back. As we roll along here on the Change My Mind Tuesday, and we've got a few minutes left here, so let's carry on the conversation. Let's go back to the phones and welcome Jason to the show. Jason, are your elbows down?
1: Oh, my elbows are they're up and they're down, Dan. It depends on the moment.
0: Right.
1: Like, I guess my thought on elbows up is, first of all, elbows up really wasn't an official policy.
0: No.
1: It was a line that was trotted out by a great Canadian comedian. And like any smart politician, when they have something that aligns that they think will help them get elected, the Carney campaign decided they liked it. And that's all fine. And I've never not tried to buy Canadian products wherever I can, just like I try to buy local products and support local businesses where I can. I was a private local businessman myself for 25 years, and I fully understand that these things make a big difference at the ground level, and I think it helps us. And as far as elbows up, it's like, you know what, I've got some issues with

0: And ultimately, we all benefit from that. But I don't know. Was I ever completely elbows up? Well, in the moment, perhaps, but maybe not all the time. And I still will only... I do travel to the United States because I have family there. Would I still travel there if I didn't? Good chance I wouldn't.
1: Fair enough. Thanks, Jason. I appreciate it.
0: Thanks, Dan.
1: 902-405-6000, 1-877-801-8255. Hello, Tyler.
2: Hey there, Dan. How are you, buddy?
1: I am good. What's on your mind?
2: Good. I'm just pulling a Tim Powers and calling you mid-workout. So I'm out and about.
1: At least you're not running. He was running out of breath.
2: Oh, yeah. Well, no, I'm not as fast as he is, I guess.
1: Fair enough.
2: Listen, I thought I'd call in to change your mind day to violently agree with everything you're saying, because obviously it's undeniable that this fake crisis that the Liberals use to increase turnout and mobilize voters was just another tactic that they use. I mean, that they go into every election. They're trying to work people up. And if it wasn't Trump, it would be climate change or it'd be something else. They would find something. And then it dies out on its own. But I guess to the extent that I'm trying to change your mind, I'm not sure it was ever really a thing to begin with. I'll tell you what made me think it right off the bat, right from the beginning, was... If you recall, during the leaders' debates, the French debate was rescheduled for a Montreal Canadiens hockey game.
1: Yeah.
2: In the middle of a supposed sovereignty crisis of our lifetimes, yada, yada, yada. But we got to watch the hockey game first. So, you know, all along, NSLC selling Budweiser this whole time. I mean, it's the most iconic American brand you can think of. Yes, it's brewed in Canada, but at the end of the day, they're headquartered in, I think, St. Louis. So I just question whether, to what extent was it a thing to begin with, other than, you know, just one more liberal election tactic.
1: Thanks, Tyler. Enjoy your workout.
2: For you, buddy.
1: Have a good one. Cheers. 902-405-6000, 1-877-801-8255. Phil from Berwick writes, I think the elbows up movement is still in effect, although probably not as strong as it originally was. I have many friends, including my family, who are traveling to Europe and South America and not the United States. Like me, those same people are still avoiding American-made products and trying to buy local. Art writes, the removal of the United States as an acceptable product source and travel destination will take not just a UX political change, but a generation to recover. Most people take time to create attitude changes and a substantial time to change them back. In the case of travel, and particularly snowbird travel to Point South, it won't change for a long time. Many have severed their long-term same-location rental agreements, and many more have sold their U.S. properties never to return. Many people air travel with specific avoidance of U.S. interchange to their final destination, some to the point of even avoiding overflying the United States. The danger to all Canadians traveling from ICE actions on interchange, or emergency stopovers is real. Product purchases everywhere will take time to reorient. But it's really still happening. I am seeing many more global food products, and it's only a matter of time before an Amazon North bypasses U.S. middlemen. That one comes to us from Art Mosier. Kendall writes, hey, Dan, just heard that you say the Americans boo our anthem. UFC 250 just happened, and the American Spectator sang the anthem, the Canadian anthem, for one of the fighters in front of the White House. Also, before the Buffalo Sabres game. Elbows up is ridiculous. Can't believe people even fell for this. And that comes to us from Kendall. 902-405-6000, 1-877-801-8255. I think it was a large ask, to be honest, and this is my opinion on it. It was a large ask to have people change their habits for 4 years plus. And we are Canadians, right? I think it was it Jason? That was the caller that said his elbows were up and his elbows were down. That's very, it feels to me like a very Canadian response to things, right?

0: Sorry, not sorry. And I think that we're going to continue to see it. I think this winter, folks, you're going to see much larger numbers of people planning their vacations south to the United States. There's a lot of factors at play, right? We know the CUSMA negotiations are underway. We know that this latest window is 2 weeks away. President of the United States says he's not interested in signing the deal. I guess time will tell if this is a pressure tactic or if this is in fact his true reality on this thing. I think that if that document fails, I think if CUSMA fails, that's going to have an impact not only on every single thing that crosses the border with it, which will then be subject to a tariff. I think that's going to weigh heavy on the popularity of Mark Carney, right? So it was why people put him in the position he's in to negotiate this deal and to deal with Donald Trump. If that fails, that's going to weigh big on Mark Carney, but it's going to weigh even much larger on our economy. Then I think you'll see the return to the anger that we saw when President Trump took his office that January morn. Was it February? Anyway. I think that Canadians are a forgiving bunch. I really do. And I think that the longer that this goes on, the less stringent they will be with their dollar and their avoidance of the American market. I guess time will tell. Appreciate all of you who picked up the phone and dialed the numbers. I appreciate it. I really do. And thank you for all the emails. Holy smokes, we got lots of emails today. I appreciate that as well. We're getting ready to take a break. And, of course, on the other side of it, I just had a conversation with him. He's getting ready for Science Files, and that is Dr. Rob Thacker, who is here. Little Bert told me that Dr. Thacker's got quite the golf game. We'll have to figure out the physics of how come he can hit the ball farther than others. Maybe he's got loaded clubs. I don't know. We'll talk to Dr. Thacker about that. If you have a science-related question, if you have a question that has been bothering you, you think Dr. Thacker can answer it, or at least take a shot at answering it, here's your opportunity to do so. Science Files with Dr. Thacker is going to take flight, and it's going to do that right after this update.
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12: It is Tuesday, June the 16th. Good afternoon. I'm Blake Priddle in downtown Halifax. It is cloudy and 20 degrees. Here's what's making news this hour. A fundraising drive is underway for the family of a woman who died in a house fire last week in Bridgewater. According to a post on the GoFundMe crowdfunding platform, the victim was a 24-year-old who had come from India as an international student in 2020. The goal of the drive is to raise enough money to have the victim's body sent to her family in India. As of this morning, more than $44,000 have been raised. The Newfoundland and Labrador governments says it has applied to intervene in a hearing on the designation of Marine Atlantic Ferry Services as essential. The Canadian Industrial Relations Board is determining whether the service between Newfoundland and Nova Scotia could be reduced in the event of a strike or lockout. Marine Atlantic workers represented by Unifor have been trying to negotiate new contracts with the company, and the union says conciliation efforts broke down last month. The provincial government says it respects the collective bargaining process, but it worries Marine Atlantic will lose its longstanding designation as an essential service. Prime Minister Mark Carney says Ukraine will win the war against Russia. It's just a matter of time. Carney's comments at the G7 summit in France came as he announced Canada will impose new sanctions against Russia as the war continues. A readout from the Prime Minister's office says Carney strongly condemned Russia's latest attack on Kyiv as he met with Ukrainian President Volodymyr Zelensky. The sanctions package will target 162 individuals, entities, and vessels, which are all Russian war machine assets. The struggling Pizza Hut restaurant chain will be sold for $2.7 billion. AP correspondent Julie Walker reports.
13: Pizza Hut, the 68-year-old chain that has long struggled with growing competition and outdated restaurants, will be sold for $2.7 billion by parent company Yum Brands. Yum said Tuesday the private equity firm Long Range Capital will buy Pizza Hut, excluding the mainland China business, for about $1.5 billion. The China Pizza Hut will be purchased by Yum China Holdings for approximately $1.2 billion. Yum Brands says by selling Pizza Hut, the company, which also owns KFC and Taco Bell, can focus more on its brands with stronger sales. I'm Julie Walker.
12: During a bilateral meeting at the G7 summit with the Emir of Qatar, U.S. President Donald Trump says he is unhappy with Israel's dealings with Lebanon.
14: It's terrible. I would say of all countries, they've been treated the worst. And they can't defend themselves. And they have Hezbollah, which is a problem for them. So, no, I'm not happy with the way Israel has handled themselves with Lebanon and with Hezbollah. They should have been able to do the job faster. It just goes on forever. And when that happens, it throws a negative light on the big deal, and that's the deal with Iran.
12: AP correspondent Haya Panjwadi reports on arrests over the weekend near the White House.
15: FBI Director Kash Patel says multiple arrests were made by the agency as it disrupted planned attacks targeting the White House UFC show. The nature of the potential threat has not been disclosed. Additional details are expected to be revealed once charges are unsealed. A law enforcement official familiar with the matter says 5 people have been arrested from states including Ohio, Missouri, and California. The official spoke to the AP on condition of anonymity to discuss information not yet public. The Secret Service says it worked around the clock to identify those responsible and hold them accountable. Haya Panjwani, Washington.
12: 95.7 News time, 12:04 right now in downtown Halifax. It is mainly sunny and 20 degrees. For more news at any time, you can follow us on X or you can visit our website, halifax.citynews.ca.
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0: All right, everybody, welcome back. It is time for Science Files, and sitting across from me, as he does on Tuesdays, is our friend, our scientist, our astrophysicist from St. Mary's University. That's Dr. Rob Thacker. Dr. Thacker, how are you?
16: Good. All of the above. Friend, scientist, friend. Astrophysicist.
0: All these years, you know, running out of space on the walls for all the certificates and the
16: human
0: business
16: human being.
0: Card. Right. 902-405-6000-1877-801-8255. That's the number if you want to ask a question. If you have something that's been bothering you and it's science-y in nature, here's an opportunity for you to do so. Dr. Thacker, one of the big news items over the last 7 days with regards to science is Elon Musk again and his taking SpaceX public. Did you buy any stock?
16: I did not. No, and I had reasons for not buying it as well, because the reality is with IPOs, initial public offerings, very often they don't do that well. There's an initial bubble, and then later on the stock price falls back to what people think is a fair price. And so will that happen with SpaceX? It's an interesting question, because people argue Tesla is very overvalued.
0: Right.
16: And so there's a lot of people thinking, well, why won't SpaceX follow that as well? But for me, I'm quite a conservative investor, all of my pensions and so on. And yeah, that wasn't something I was going to jump on top of.
0: I think it started around $160 Canadian.
16: It's had two trading days where it's been significantly up.
0: It's up again today. It's up about 30% over since opening.
16: I mean, honestly, that's kind of crazy.
0: Yeah.
16: Right? Because most people feel that SpaceX is already somewhat overvalued. Right? But that just shows people want to get on the train.
0: Some would suggest, and maybe we're getting a little political here, but some would suggest that that SpaceX didn't need to go public, but Elon wanted the extra money to crack that trillionaire ceiling.
16: Without sort of like delving into their books and whatever, I wouldn't be surprised if they have a bit of a liquidity issue. Right, because they're doing a lot of development, and while they have some contracts, they don't have tons of contracts. So I think, people can argue about whether this is like an ego play or whatever, but at the end of the day, I think they probably do need the money.
0: Does this speed things up for SpaceX? We know that they have a rather large role to play in NASA's plans to put a colony on the moon.
16: Well, I mean, seriously. So... I kind of feel like the U.S. is now in a situation, especially with, I mean, I don't want to knock Blue Origin because they've had one serious accident, but that's a really big deal for them. And I don't think people quite appreciate how big an issue for Blue Origin having their carefully engineered. They're kind of like halfway between SpaceX and NASA. So they do a lot of testing. They do develop fairly conservatively, not as conservative as NASA is. NASA spends hundreds of millions of dollars testing stuff. So Blue Origin is kind of the halfway. Everyone knows SpaceX builds things, blows them up, learns from the failures, does another prototype and keeps going. So for Blue Origin to have their New Glenn blow up on the launch pad is really serious, right? And so that's going to slow them down by several months, if not, honestly, could even be years, right? But we'll see. So that means SpaceX is really getting further ahead at this point. And they are, quite honestly, the lift vehicle that I very much suspect the U.S. space industry is going to be dependent upon. They already are with the Falcon 9, let's be honest.
0: Doesn't impact Artemis at all. That's a NASA deal, right?
16: Right. So Artemis is focused on the Space Launch System, the SLS. But at the end of the day, SpaceX did win the Human Landing System contract, right? They are behind on that contract. That's why Blue Origin is now part of the equation as well with their simpler idea, I think it's fair to say, right, which has a lot of heritage going back to Apollo. So Blue Origin was actually planned to do the lower Earth orbit tests next year in Artemis 3. So yeah, what's going to happen with that?
0: But Artemis 3, we're supposed to...
16: It's just a test flight into lower Earth orbit.
0: Right. And then wasn't there a connection with another space station or capsule or something like
16: that?
0: Yeah,
16: that's exactly it. So, I mean, Blue Origin, you would launch the lander and then you would do a rendezvous in orbit. All of the Gemini, Apollo, and so on missions, they did all of this, right, way back in the 60s to actually learn how to dock appropriately in space, check all the docking systems and so on. This is the version of that. You have to do it. You have to test the systems and so on. So, yeah, it's going to be interesting to see if they can keep everything on time.
0: 902-405-6000, 1-877-801-8255. Before we move on from SpaceX, I read something this week or last, Dr. Rob, that SpaceX, last week we talked about data centers and yeah, the need for these things.
16: Yeah.
0: SpaceX is moving forward, as I understand it, with a plan to put some of these data centers in space.
16: Okay, it's insane. It's completely insane. I'm sorry. There are so many issues with the proposal, I don't even know where to start, right? I mean, this is talking about putting so many things in orbit that the risk of collisions becomes simply unfathomable and dangerous and so on. And so I think it's an idea that you can plan a lot of things. Like, you can literally say, we're going to do this, right? And whether it happens or not is another thing altogether. There is a logical argument for it in the sense that if you have networks in space, you want to have computing in space as well. So there is an argument for that. But to have a truly enormous number of these data centers in space, I just don't think it makes sense. And that, what's the deorbit plan, right? That just gets me. Like, if the deorbit plan is these things burn up and go in the atmosphere, you're dumping tons of stuff into the upper atmosphere. It doesn't make sense to me. So all of that said, I won't stand here and say it's an impossible thing because I haven't looked at in the details enough. But at the end of the day, there are so many questions that come out. I just think it's... I can see an argument for like a few data centers in space. Yep, I can see that. But the number people were throwing around, no.
0: Lots of questions. We know that data centers create a lot of heat, right? There's an awful...
16: So space is super weird from that perspective.
0: Right.
16: Right, that you have an issue that you have to get rid of a lot of heat, but the side that's in shadow, that sees very, very cold temperatures. And so if you can use that to radiate the heat away, you can actually get rid of a lot of heat quite quickly, right? But all of that has to be appropriately engineered. And then you run the risk... If the spacecraft starts to tumble, you have a heat problem, right? So all of these things, I mean, yes, you can write logic control technology loops to keep them oriented correctly, but it's when things go wrong, right? They're not robust, right? And that's the challenge, I think, in all of these things.
0: How do we connect to them? I mean, obviously...
16: You're probably going to be using lasers.
0: Right.
16: Right? So laser transfer of data is actually... pretty good. There's been a lot of tests of that now. There's been at least two NASA missions that have done that. We've been back. I love this. It's like the equivalent of 28 HDTV pictures of cats from the moon on a mission. And it worked just fine.
0: Even the astronauts look at the cat videos, folks.
16: Yeah, sure. So actually, laser is probably the next step. And I think there's... pretty straightforward arguments for the fact that it does work pretty well in space. I mean, it's going to, right? It's not so good for getting data from space down to the ground, though, because all you have to have is cloud cover and you've got to go somewhere else. But as everyone knows, from seeing beautiful blue orb pictures, not all of the Earth is covered in cloud at once, right? So there's probably going to be somewhere else you can relay it down if you have to.
0: 902-405-6000, 1-877-801-8255. This is Science Files. He's Dr. Rob Thacker. He's here to answer your questions. We'll resume our conversation after this break.
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0: Welcome back. This is Science Files. If you have a question for Dr. Thacker, lines are wide open, folks. 902-405-6000, 1-877-801-8255. All right, Dr. Thacker, we're going to push your weather knowledge to the limit, right? We're in the grasp of an El Nino.
16: Yeah,
0: Are suggesting that this can be a super El Nino or one that we've never seen before. I guess the first question is, for those that don't understand what it is, this isn't a very big piece of real estate that this El Nino occupies.
16: Oh, it's huge.
0: Right.
16: Right. It's huge. So this is something that happens in the Southern Pacific every few years. You can get them fairly close together sometimes. But what you find is the surface temperature of the Southern Ocean will go up significantly. If it doesn't go up, if it's cooler than normal, that's La Nina, right? So you've got El Nino and La Nina, right? And so when you have El Ninos, you have this large volume of warmer surface ocean in the Southern Pacific, which ends up sort of like pushing that energy all the way around the globe. And so the average surface temperature can go up significantly, right? So you can literally have an average temperature for the year that is like a degree higher, degree Celsius higher, right? And so bearing in mind things are slowly sort of like going up over a period of time, this is when you get the real peaks in the global temperature, right? You can have an event like if you get a La Nina like 2 years later, then suddenly you can go sort of like, I don't know, half a degree cooler, right? Which is beautiful, right? But obviously they come, one's a warmer, one's colder. So this is pretty serious. And so they're already talking about this potentially based upon the models that they have for it being the biggest of all time. And if that's the case, there's pretty, we're going to have the hottest surfaced year ever, right? And that's concerning. I mean, the ironic thing for me is I've been talking with my wife because we're growing tomatoes and or tomatoes. And so we're carefully watching the weather. And up until sort of like the beginning of June, it was a fairly average summer. And my wife was going, well, it's been fairly cool recently. Maybe we're going to have a cool summer. And I'm like, nope, we are not going to have a cool summer, right? It's going to be in all probability. Now, obviously, there is probability here. We can't say for sure. But in all probability, it's going to be a bit of a stinker.
0: The good news is that El Ninos are not good for hurricane development. The wind shears and stuff tend to break those storms apart. But the bad news is that here in Nova Scotia, we're just recovering from a drought last year, and the drought monitor still has areas of concern in our province. And I don't think there's a lot of happy people out there, Rob, to hear that that we're going to have a hotter summer this year than
16: although,
0: we've had.
16: Although, rain at this time of year really helps, because what we need is for basically the water to get into the forests and so on and help all of the leaf fall to decay. That's really what we need, because when you have real risks is when you don't get enough leaf decay, and then you've literally got a floor of tinder ready to go up. And so we need that just to help all the bacteria stay alive and process all of those leaves. So that's really the key thing at the end of the day. Right? And I would say the current weather we're having is pretty good, but that's probably going to change, right?
0: Why are we having a bigger than anybody's ever seen before El Niño? Do we know?
16: It's a combination of, like, the overall climate system is very complex. Now, you can predict cycles, right, with the global climate models, but to accurately predict them on a day-to-day basis, everyone can probably figure that's a very, very difficult thing to do. So we don't do that, in fact, right? So then once you have all of the predictions, then you have to verify them against the data that you take. And so it's like people looking at the data as it is now, forecasting it forward, and then saying, this looks like it's going to be a big one, right? And that's really the way all of this works. It's a very careful combination of both doing the modeling and getting as accurate data. I mean, let's remember, if you're going to run a model, you need the data to be as accurate as you can for the inputs to the model, right? And so there's a lot of, like, very clever stuff done with different buoys going down, sampling the temperatures at different parts of the ocean and so on.
0: With a warmer than normal summer, I will say, and that's globally, right?
16: Yep.
0: That creates problems on the poles, because we've been watching the sea level rise because of the melt of the ice caps.
16: Yeah, absolutely. I mean, where we're seeing, or at least my understanding is, where we're seeing the most rapid change, at least at the moment, is the North Pole, right? So people may remember we've had situations when the North Pole has been over 20 degrees higher than normal. Let's put that in perspective, right? If we had an average June day here, where the temperature probably average for June is probably about 18 degrees, right? So 20 degrees higher than that is a 38 degree day, which has to be higher than we've ever had here, I would guess. We probably had mid-30s, but, right? So that's the kind of extremes we're talking about. And so the North Pole is seeing these extremes, right? And that's literally why we're now looking at the sort of like Northwest Passage as a security issue, because it's going to be open, right? There's going to be that much melt in the near future. Right. So then if you go down to the southern Antarctic, that's a little bit more difficult, because a lot of what's happening there is hidden from the eye. We're not able to see what's happening underneath the glaciers. Right. And so people have to do testing to see all of that. And that's a real concern as well, because the stability of the glaciers is really dependent upon how the water underneath them is moving and how channels are being scarred. Right. And that's really difficult to figure out. And that's one of the reasons why, for example, Greenland, right, what's going to happen with Greenland is actually quite difficult to predict. Right. So yeah, there's a lot of stuff that needs to be done to get as much data as possible. And like you can say, oh, you scientists, you always want more data. But there's a reason for that, because the more data we have, the better the inputs to the models. Right. So it's a step in the chain of being able to predict as well as possible.
0: 902-405-6000, 1-877-801-8255. Let's welcome Keith to the show. Keith, how are you?
2: Hi, Dan. Good morning. Good morning, Dr. Hi. Rob. Hi. Just got a question for you about the, it's called the Cascadia Subduction Zone.
0: Okay.
2: And I'm sure you're familiar with that.
16: Not off the top of my head, but I'm presuming this is some kind of fault system, probably on the West Coast.
2: You're right.
16: Okay.
2: That's correct. And I just was, it's kind of a, just wanted your opinion on what you think. I've been watching a lot of documentaries about this lately.
16: Mm-hmm.
2: I just wonder what you think about how much of an impact that is going to have on up and through Vancouver and up through British Columbia when that is finally snapped.
16: Okay, so that's a completely legitimate concern, right? So as everyone knows, we've seen horrendous earthquakes in history, particularly San Francisco was flattened by one, over 120 years ago now. But so this is something that the West Coast lives with, and having lived in California, it's not something that you can ever get away from. Like, I was woken up by earth tremors, and I lived there for just 2 years. So when something like this happens, everything comes down to how big is it, right? And so one of the challenges with big earthquakes is once they get beyond sort of like, gosh, I mean, what's the biggest one ever? The biggest one ever we know about was in Chile, I think. That was something like a 9.5, right? And when you get something of that magnitude, there is such an enormous amount of energy released in the movement of the plate that the buildings are just not going to be able to deal with that, right? So any tall buildings potentially. Now, of course, we do have, particularly if you go and look at the skyscrapers built in San Francisco, most of them have tuned mass dampers. So if anything starts moving, they've got something that weighs, in many cases, hundreds of tons that's prepared to sort of like damp all of that out. But then you've got a lot of the sort of like 4- and 5-story buildings, and I know this from UC Berkeley, where they're literally somewhat dangerous, right? And so UC Berkeley is constantly trying to rebuild and build earthquake-proof buildings, which you can do up to a certain point, but at the end of the day, you can't protect against 9.0 magnitude earthquakes. So if something really big does happen, and it's, let's be honest, it's geology, so it's a question of when, not if, right? And that's potential for a lot of damage.
0: And those faults carry up right into Vancouver. And I have colleagues that work in the news in Vancouver, and it's something that is being planned for because they live on those lines and those lines are active.
16: Yeah, I mean, you can build infrastructure to prepare for certain levels of earthquakes. Like, I'm not an expert, so I'm not going to say anything, but when you get to the really, really massive ones with violence, I mean, I was in the one in Ottawa a few years ago, right? And that was pretty incredible to see everything shaking like that. And everyone was like, oh, that's a Mag 4. And I'm like, if that's a magnitude 4, and everyone's like, where do I go and stand? Where do I go and stand? Right? Like the amount of energy in a magnitude 9. Now, they're very rare, of course, thankfully. So, but I mean, Fukushima was magnitude 9, but that was offshore. But everyone's seen the tsunamis that came in from that. So these things are, there's such an incredibly large amount of energy, right, released in these events.
0: And impossible to predict.
16: It depends upon what level, right? I mean, the reason why we can't predict is because we don't have information about the stresses in the plates, right? But if you get information that's sort of like, there's some suggestions that if things start happening, you can interpolate where things are going to go. But it's pretty difficult stuff to do, right? And it's a little bit like volcanology, right? There are some signals that people know about that tell you there's an eruption coming. But if you want to say, will there be an eruption in 5 years or 10 years? No one can tell you that, right? That's just too difficult.
0: Thanks for the question, Keith. I appreciate it. We're up against the break. Science Files is going to continue on the other side of the update. If you have a question for Dr. Thacker, 902-405-6000, 1-877-801-8255. We're back in a few minutes.
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12: It is Tuesday, June the 16th. Good afternoon. I'm Blake Priddle in downtown Halifax. It is mainly cloudy and 20 degrees. Here's what's making news this hour. A fundraising drive is underway for the family of a woman who died in a house fire last week in Bridgewater. According to a post on the GoFundMe crowdfunding platform, the victim came from India as an international student in 2020. The goal of the drive is to raise enough money to have the victim's body sent to her family in India. As of this morning, more than $44,000 had been raised. The Newfoundland and Labrador government says it has applied to intervene in a hearing on the designation of Marine Atlantic Ferry Services as essential. The Canadian Industrial Relations Board is determining whether the service between Newfoundland and Nova Scotia could be reduced in the event of a strike or lockout. Marine Atlantic workers represented by Unifor have been trying to negotiate new contracts with the company, and the union says conciliation efforts broke down last month. The provincial government says it respects the collective bargaining process, but it worries Marine Atlantic will lose its longstanding designation as an essential service. The Canadian Transportation Safety Board is expected to release its investigation report into the sinking of the submersible Titan off the coast of Newfoundland almost 3 years ago. The submersible imploded as it was descending to the wreck of the Titanic with five people on board, all of whom died. The Canadian-flagged cargo vessel Polar Prince was used to transport the submersible to the site. The U.S.-based National Transportation Safety Board found that faulty engineering caused the implosion of the vessel's carbon fiber hull, which was not adequately tested. The report is set to be released tomorrow. Canada will impose new sanctions against Russia as its war in Ukraine continues. During a meeting at the G7 summit in France today, Prime Minister Mark Carney said the sanctions are targeting Russia's shadow fleet, energy revenues, defense industrial, and disinformation actors. Ambassador of Canada to France, Natalie Drouin, called the decision very positive.
28: With, you know, recognizing the progress that Ukraine is doing, but also recognizing that we need to continue to support Ukraine in the war they are facing.
12: Drouin also says Canada is ready to contribute in the Middle East, especially in the light of the deal between the U.S. and Iran. Indigenous Services Minister Mandy Galmasti has tabled the Liberal government's long-awaited legislation to govern clean drinking water in First Nations communities. She spoke to reporters on Parliament Hill today.
1: Today, we are reflecting a shared understanding that communities need, should, and will have access to clean water. This is not just abstract policy. This is about the people that we are serving. This is also about dignity and the future that we are building together.
12: A draft bill labeled for consultation until June 11th, 2026, blurs the language from a previous version that affirmed access to clean drinking water as a human right. It's not yet clear if any changes were made since the consultation period ended, as the text of the new bill was not immediately available. 95.7 News Time, 12:34. Right now in downtown Halifax, it is mainly cloudy and 19 degrees. For more news at any time, you can follow us on X, or you can visit our website, halifax.citynews.ca.
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0: All right, folks, it's Science Files. Dr. Rob Thacker from St. Mary's University is here to answer your science questions. Something's been bothering you, and you think that Dr. Thacker might be able to answer your questions to ease your mind? Here's an opportunity to do so.
16: You're making me sound like John
0: No pressure Gillis. Or anything, Dr. Rob.
16: Tell me your problems.
0: 2405-6000, 1-877-801-8255. Let's go back to the phones and say hello to Mike. Mike, how are you?
9: I'm good, gentlemen. How are you guys?
0: Good. Your question for Dr. Thacker, please.
9: My question is about the Earth's cycles. And, the Earth is heading, they say, for another ice age within 50,000 years. But without humans, it would be more like 10,000 years. So, at the end of the day, do humans really cause global warming or... are we just kind of accelerating the cycles by carbon pollution, stuff like that?
16: Okay, sure. So what you're talking about is the technical term is Milankovitch cycles, right? And so this was figured out quite some time ago by a Serbian astronomer. What this basically shows is there are very sort of like long period changes. So, for example, changes in the orbital eccentricity. So people may know that the orbit of the Earth is not a perfect ellipse. Not a perfect circle. It's an ellipse, right? And so that is actually changing, right, subtly over time. And there's also changes in the axial tilt of the Earth as well. And so on top of that, when you combine all of these things together, you get basically a system of changes that run through warm periods, ice ages, warm periods, ice ages, and so on. Roughly, I think it is on about the sort of like 100,000 or tens of thousands of years timescale and so on. And so that exists completely naturally. If there were no humans, that would all be going on and so on. So Mike's question is really, how are humans changing that? And the answer to that is we're changing the atmospheric content, right? And that's really changing the heating effect on the Earth, which in turn is building effectively what I will call a perturbation on top of all of those Milankovitch cycles that are going on in the background, right? We are actually changing the overall heating. So if you could somehow reverse all of the CO2 dumping that we've been doing and get that all back out, then plausibly we could sort of like continue on with the Milankovitch cycles as they are, because they're going to happen, because they are essentially not able for us to interfere with, because they're about structural things that happen to the Earth's rotation, Earth's orbit, and so on. So yeah, we are putting our own sort of like perturbation on top of those cycles. And in this case, it's happening very, very quickly compared to the actual Milankovitch cycle.
9: Okay.
0: Thanks,
9: so
0: Mike.
9: How about as the Earth matures, do those cycles slow down or speed up on their own, or was just kind of maintain the whole way?
16: So those have been pretty stable for quite a long period of time. And so with this, so for example, with the orbital eccentricity, how that changes and so on, that's a pretty stable thing, which is going to stay intact for quite some time. 100,000 years sounds a long time for us, but for the age of the solar system at several billion, it's not really that big. And similarly, the precession, funnily enough, the precession of the poles, right, that is something that we actually can sort of like think about, and that's changed in about the 26,000 year times cycle. So that is something that for humans, maybe not recorded history, right, but for humans we've lived through one of those, right? So those things are just going to carry on going for quite some time into the future. The only thing that could really change them significantly would be if there was some kind of, I don't know, massive impact or something like that impacting the precession. But even then, it would have to be such a cataclysmic impact, right? That's kind of the Earth is toast in that scenario. So these things are actually just going to carry on. There's not too much we can do about them.
9: Awesome. Thanks. Okay. Have a good day, guys.
0: Thank you, Mike. 902-405-6000, 1-877-801-8255. So These cycles happen, right? We go from ice age, and then we come out of an ice age. Human intervention, does it take that cycle and kind of speed it up or slow it down?
16: Let's be clear. Like, I mean, it's perhaps we have this sort of like view that an ice age is when like there's just ice all the time. It's not. Right, it's colder, there's more ice, but you still have summer periods of melt within those ice ages, right? Because let's face it, I mean, everyone can probably figure this out. If we have a situation where the Earth is just covered all in ice, it's very, very difficult for the Earth to recover from that, right? Because you literally kill the vegetation because no light is getting to it, right? So you're still getting the summer periods and spring periods, but you're going through cooler periods, and that's the important thing to think about in an ice age.
0: 902-405-6000, 1-877-801-8255. That's the number. Very quickly, Dr. Rob, before we go to the break, there was some activity up in Canso last week. We saw a rocket launch, another test from our launch site here in our part of the world. Did you follow it?
16: I saw it on social, right?
0: Yeah, so did I
16: mean, it's not... how can I put it, right? I mean, there is a long way to go to build the infrastructure, right? And so, like, I understand that people, I mean, anyone who's built model rockets knows that doing a model rocket launch is pretty cool,
0: yeah,
16: right? At least for those of us who like it. And so I can get why people are interested in it. But for me, look, I mean, they've got a job to do. They've got a pad to build. They've got infrastructure to build. And that's what I'm really interested in seeing how that goes forward over time.
0: Still do bottle rockets?
16: No. Although we have done summer camps when we've done little bottle rockets for, but as you can probably imagine, we have to do quite a lot of safety protocols for that,
0: right?
16: Because you don't want something going off and clonking someone, like the eye. This is one of those things, right? I mean, I do a lot of DIY at home, and like the number of times I see people like with any kind of compressor and no eye protection on, I'm like, seriously, you only have to have one accident and you're going to regret it.
0: There you go.
16: Yeah.
0: Play safe.
16: Yeah.
0: That from Dr. Rob. 902-405-6000, 1-877-801-8255. We're back after the break.
10: 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We'll be back in a moment.
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0: right. We're almost talking about the science of hiccups because I just had hiccups during the break and they went away, thank goodness. Anyway, Dr.
1: Oh, you gave them to me.
0: Yeah, there you go. They're contagious. 902-405-6000, 1-877-801-8255. Dr. Rob, an email question says, since the moon is constantly bombarded by space debris, estimated 2,800 kilograms or 3 metric tons of meteoroids hit the lunar surface, how likely it is that we could build anything there then not expected to be hit by something?
1: Okay, so you got to remember, though, what's the rate? Like, how long is that measured over? And the second thing is the moon has actually got a pretty big surface area, right? And that's the key thing. So on top of that, as we've talked about, you've got to shield the astronauts from all of the cosmic rays. So they're not going to be in sort of like little rickety-rackety buildings, right? And that's actually one of the main issues, right? If you're going to have long-term habitation on the moon, you've got to have pretty robust places for people to live. Like I keep saying, I think the simplest way to do this is to actually go underground and go in the lava tubes, right? You do have to do a fair amount of structural surveying to do that, but it's all there already, right? So I think that will happen in the long term, but not perhaps initially.
0: So not going to just pitch a tent and live in under cabins.
1: Oh, heck no. I mean, the main thing is like it's the bigger issue, in my opinion, actually is the cosmic ray issue, right? Because that's there pretty much all the time. That risk is there all the time. Meteorites, yeah, they're coming down and there's no atmosphere because on Earth, why don't we see them? Because they're burning up in the atmosphere, right? So there's, I think estimates are thousands of tons a day of basically very small things, right? Sort of like sub pebble size hit the atmosphere every day, right? And that stuff is coming down onto the moon on a regular basis. But yeah, something will happen once we do longer-term stays on the moon. But again, we have examples on the Earth of, like, meteorites going through people's homes, right? That's actually well known, right? So, yeah, it's a risk. There's no getting away from it, but it's a risk on Earth.
0: 902-405-6000, 1-877-801-8255. Back to the phones to welcome Tim to the show. Tim, how are you?
2: Hey, guys. I just wonder about the International Space Station. What is the lifespan left on that, and are they interested in trying to extend the life of it, or are they even able to extend the life of it?
1: Yeah, so we are actually into overtime already, right? So the initial design plan was, I think, something like 15 years, right? And so it, having been up there since basically 2000, then we're pretty much doubled what we expected it would last for. So can we extend it? I mean, yes, the answer is we are already extending it, right? That's known. Can we go much further? I think there's a fairly strong argument that at some point the whole thing is so outdated and to a certain extent dilapidated. We've already talked about the issues with the Zvezda and all of the problems with the leaks there, that it's going to reach a point where you simply just don't want to maintain that system anymore. And I think, to be frank, we are at that point, right? And that is why there have been multiple requests for proposals for deorbiting the space station. I think we'll probably see it brought down 2032, 2033, something like that. It's going to get to 2030. I think there's no question about that. But beyond that, I just don't think there's going to be any real interest in keeping it going longer, if I'm completely frank.
2: Okay, thank you.
0: Thanks,
2: okay.
0: Tim. It's we talked about this last week. It's had its fair share of problems, and yep. And anybody who lives in an old

0: Was there a risk of sudden depressurization? There are bulkheads and things like that. So if there was a significant loss, they would be able to cut things off. But at the end of the day, once you start sort of thinking about those things, you know you're looking at a platform whose days are numbered, right? And that's definitely true. I mean, as I said, they are actively asking for plans for how to deorbit it. So it's not going to go much beyond 2030, in my opinion, right? Maybe someone will come along. But I think genuinely, right, this is the thing. Like, when you've got NASA saying, okay, we're going to the moon and we're going to do exploration, right, this is not a priority for them anymore. The only thing that's probably keeping it going right now is the fact that there are international agreements around it, right? So the question or the thing to look up is, when do the international agreements end?
1: Right. It's, and you know, if it's 20-some-odd years old, the technology on it is, you just think of how much our technology has changed in the last 20, 25 years, right?
0: Yeah, I mean, so a lot of the stuff you can actually upgrade. So certainly all of the experiments they're doing, they're constantly being upgraded, right? You're doing new experiments, you're bringing new equipment up and so on. But the thing that isn't being upgraded are all the operating systems, right? All of the control technologies around, like, air filtration and things like that. Now, people might say those things don't really go out of date. Yeah, true, but they do get worn, right? So all of those things are going to be part and parcel of, as you said, something eventually feeling somewhat dilapidated.
1: 902-405-6000, 1-877-801-8255. Dr. Rob, you sent me an article from The Guardian this week with regards to trees and some concern about trees and the carbon that they capture.
0: So I think this story, I mean, the story is framed in a slightly, how can I put it, in a slightly shock way, right?
1: Fair.
0: Like to capture people's... Yeah, clickbait. I didn't want to say that, but yeah, sure. So
1: I'll say it.
0: What the story really is that for most of the climate models that we run, there is a presumption that you can relate the amount of sunlight to the amount of photosynthesis you get and then the amount of growth you get in the tree population, right? And what this study has shown is that many of the assumptions in that model are actually not as accurate as people thought they were, right? And so if you're using this to balance the overall carbon dioxide sequestration in the climate model, like where is the CO2 going, then obviously you've got a bit of an issue. And the key thing that I think is really important here is that they're starting to come to realize that as you get trees that are more drought stressed, right, you actually still do have photosynthesis going on, but you're not actually sequestering very much carbon dioxide. Right. And I think this is the thing that's potentially a concern in the long time for all of the modeling that goes on, that if you get that wrong and we do get more periods of drought, then, you know, our models may not be as accurate as we think they are. Right. And that's kind of really the story that I get out of this. And people are, I'm sure, going to have to look at this in detail. And just the challenge with all of these things is, though, it's not like you can simply go out and just like measure one thing and get the answer. It's not like that. Right. You have to have long period studies. You have to be able to compare both a hot summer and a cool summer, a wet summer and so on, to be able to really constrain these models. It's pretty hard stuff to do.
1: So the idea, and we've been talking about this when we talk with climate change, is that we need more trees so that they sequester this carbon and we can slow the process. But one of the results of climate change is that we're starting to see more drier conditions, so
0: stress.
1: The sink that we're using for the carbon is not working as well as it should.
0: No, it's all like plants get stressed the same way other animals do, right? And so if they are not capable of sequestering CO2 at the same rate, then that's a significant concern, right? It really is. I mean, they may not necessarily die, although there will be, I'm sure, like, I'm actually, with this El Nino, I'm worried about the heat domes. Right, because now we all know what those are, where you basically have a really high pressure region that is incredibly hot, but nothing can budge it, right? Nothing can move it around, and so it just takes a long period of time for that system basically to leak out.
1: We saw one here last year.
0: Yeah, yeah, and so, but the one on the West Coast 4 years ago was just mind-blowing.
1: Right, and the wildfires and everything else that are associated with it.
0: That was absolutely incredible. Right. Yeah. And like literally, and this is gross, but literally shellfish were getting cooked in their shells. It was so hot. Right. And so that is that's a concern when you have these major El Nino events.
1: Are there species of plants and trees that are less susceptible to drought that maybe

0: is something we need to look at moving forward if we're losing all this carbon capture?
1: I mean, don't forget, nature.
0: The reason I ask that is people say that, you know, when we're knocking down forests, when we clear cut forests and we put pine trees in, that doesn't create the same environment for carbon sequestering that an Acadian forest would.
1: That's the forest health question. So if you have a monoculture, it's not diverse.
0: Right.
1: And so there are issues with disease resistance as well. And obviously, if you have a disease come through and wipe out a whole bunch of trees, then it's not going to sequester carbon anymore. Right. So there are strong arguments for healthy forests, and that's really something that I think is pretty well understood now. I mean, Ireland went and planted a huge number of Sitka spruces, created a number of forests that really are not very healthy. And I think there has been quite a lot learned about that, even in the past couple of decades, right? So I think we're actually beginning to understand that really quite well. But nature has this reservoir of different biota that are adapted to drought, adapted to handling fire and things like that. But what you got to remember is, you need diversity to have those things. And if you go to a situation where they are the only things, then you've lost the diversity, right? And that's the challenge. There may be things that survive, but you'll be losing diversity when that happens. And then the system will be unable to respond to other situations that might come down, right? And that's the real challenge. Like, nature copes by having diversity, right? And when you lose that, that's a real problem for ecosystems.
0: Thanks, Dr. Rob. That's going to do it for this edition of Science Files. Dr. Rob is here every Tuesday, and we look forward to our next visit.
1: Thanks, everyone. It was a bit dark today, but there we go.
0: Oh, science. Anyway, thanks, Dr. Rob. That's going to do it for the Tuesday edition of the program. Thank you to Dr. Rob and all of our guests for taking time out of their busy schedules to join us. I hope you learned something. I certainly learned something in Science Files every week, and I hope you do too. A special thanks to all of you who picked up the phones and dialed the numbers and joined the conversation during the Change My Mind Tuesday. It was a good, diverse group of people this time around, and that's important to get those opinions out there, and I truly appreciate it when you do call. Tomorrow is the Wednesday edition. Of course, that means Dr. John will be in with house calls. He'll be here to answer your medical-related questions. We're also going to take a look at the gas markets. We saw an interrupter last night. Are we going to see an interrupter on gas this week with the oil prices continuing to drop? Patrick DeHaan will be stopping by. We're going to have a conversation with the good folks over at Feed Nova Scotia about the upcoming season and what it looks like out there as we continue to deal with this affordability crisis. We're going to go up to Cape Breton. 30 years. Can you believe Stanfest has been around for 30 years? A conversation with the artistic director up there, the Midweek Meltdown, and more. Thanks to Vanessa Vanenez on the other side of the glass. Keeps things in order. Easier said than done. She does great work, and I appreciate everything she does. It's starting to clear up out there, folks. It looks like that temperature is going to come true. 24 degrees today and sunny. Get out there and enjoy Nova Scotia, folks. People pay thousands just for their hotel rooms to come and enjoy it. And we have it right here in our backyard. Be well, everyone. And remember, be kind to one another.
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1: It is Tuesday, June the 16th. Good afternoon. I'm Blake Priddle in downtown Halifax. It is mainly cloudy and 20 degrees. Here's what's making news this hour. A fundraising drive is underway for the family of a woman who died in a house fire last week in Bridgewater. According to a post on the GoFundMe crowdfunding platform, the victim came from India as an international student in 2020. The goal of the drive is to raise enough money to have the victim's body sent back to her family in India. As of this morning, more than $44,000 had been raised. The Newfoundland and Labrador government says it has applied to intervene in a hearing on the decision of Marine Atlantic Ferry Services as essential. The Canadian Industrial Relations Board is determining whether the service between Newfoundland and Nova Scotia could be reduced in the event of a strike or a lockout. Marine Atlantic workers represented by Unifor have been trying to negotiate new contracts with the company, and the union says conciliation efforts broke down last month. The provincial government says it respects the collective bargaining process, but it worries that Marine Atlantic will lose its longstanding designation as an essential service. The struggling Pizza Hut restaurant chain will be sold for $2.7 billion, AP correspondent Julie Walker reports.
2: Pizza Hut, the 68-year-old chain that has long struggled with growing competition and outdated restaurants, will be sold for $2.7 billion by parent company Yum Brands. Yum said Tuesday the private equity firm Long Range Capital will buy Pizza Hut, excluding the mainland China business, for about $1.5 billion. The China Pizza Hut will be purchased by Yum China Holdings for approximately $1.2 billion. Yum Brands says by selling Pizza Hut, the company, which also owns KFC and Taco Bell, can focus more on its brands with stronger sales. I'm Julie Walker.
1: And some breaking news, Hockey Night in Canada will not air on the CBC next season. In a joint statement, Rogers Sportsnet and the CBC says that the public broadcaster will no longer carry NHL broadcasts. The two sides did not extend the partnership for the 2026-27 campaign. The first year of Rogers' 12-year, $11 billion broadcast rights deal with the National Hockey League. The CBC previously aired national games on Saturday nights, along with all four playoff rounds each year. While Rogers still retains the Hockey Night in Canada brand, it's the first time the program will not be available to Canadian viewers via the CBC. 95.7 is a division of Rogers Sports and Media. And AP correspondent Haya Penjwadi reports on arrests over the weekend near the White House.
3: FBI Director Kash Patel says multiple arrests were made by the agency as it disrupted planned attacks targeting the White House UFC show. The nature of the potential threat has not been disclosed. Additional details are expected to be revealed once charges are unsealed. A law enforcement official familiar with the matter says five people have been arrested from states including Ohio, Missouri, and California. The official spoke to the AP on condition of anonymity to discuss information not yet public. The Secret Service says it worked around the clock to identify those responsible and hold them accountable. Aya Pusani, Washington.
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4: Well, Trump's Iran deal looms, now you know. I'm Rob Snow.

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1: Prime Minister Mark Carney is in France at the G7 Leaders Summit, and so far today, Mr. Carney has held meetings with the Prime Minister of Italy and the President of Ukraine. Then for much of the afternoon, he's been taking part in a working luncheon with the other G7 leaders. Later today, the Prime Minister has more one-on-one side meetings with the Prime Minister of India, Narendra Modi, as well as the President of the UAE and the President of South Korea. The big issue confronting all of these leaders remains the tentative deal to end the war in Iran. Officials from the United States and Iran are scheduled to sign off on that agreement this Friday in Switzerland. The French President Emmanuel Macron is the host of this year's summit, and sitting alongside U.S. President Donald Trump, Macron called the agreement on Iran a very important matter and that the G7 will share the burden.
2: First, it will fix the nuclear issue, and it's a very important matter for peace for the whole world, and it will reopen Hormuz. It will provide peace in Lebanon. And so we are ready to take our fair share of the burden and be part of the commitment of the international community in order to support this deal. And we will discuss about that together and with colleagues later on. But it's a very important step towards peace, but as well for the global economy.
1: President Trump, in his first televised remarks since announcing the tentative deal with Iran, predicted the Strait of Hormuz could be completely reopened by Friday.
3: The deal's all signed, and the strait is already partially opened. As you know, they're doing a little hunting for a couple of mines that they've already found. But it's essentially, ships are starting to go out now. On Friday, it'll be completely opened. We got along very well with Iran. It's a different set of leaders. As you know, the first set is gone, the second set is gone, and we found the third set to be very smart, strong, very smart, but we ended up making a deal. I felt badly that we had to go back on the attack for two nights, and I thought a third, but we made it before that happened. But I think a lot of great things are going to happen in the Middle East right now, and very importantly, the oil is plummeting down, and the stock market is shooting up like a rocket today, like record kind of numbers. And the oil has taken its biggest plunge, and we're into the low numbers. Not quite back yet, Kevin, to the extent, but we're getting close to the numbers we were before it all started. And the main thing is that Iran will not have a nuclear weapon.
1: Trump then spent several more minutes speaking about how he thought this deal is superior to the deal Iran signed when Barack Obama was the U.S. president.
3: It was a horrible deal for the United States. It was a deal where billions of dollars was given to Iran. It was a deal where $1.7 billion in cash was put on a Boeing 7, well, not a 77, 57, I guess, right? But it was put on a big, beautiful Boeing 757. They needed a Boeing 747, to be honest with you, because it was a lot of cash. $1.7 billion was taken out of the banks and given to Iran. And on top of that, tens of billions of dollars was spent. So they tried to bribe them to make a deal. That didn't work. It never works. And we've done a great job. And hopefully it's going to be a good relationship and we're going to get along. And if we don't, we go back to where we started, but I don't think it's going to be necessary. The Iran deal that we made is going to bring a lot of success to the world because the oil was really clogged up there for a while.
1: While Trump railed against the previous Iran deal of the Obama administration, there are questions about what sort of funding Iran could be set to receive under this new agreement. Speaking with CBS News, U.S. Vice President J.D. Vance was asked if the claims from the Iranian regime are true, that the country could receive up to $300 billion from a reconstruction fund.
4: The Iranians are saying that they're going to have access to a $300 billion reconstruction fund. True or false? Well, Ed, that's the sort of thing they could have access to, funded by the Gulf Coast Coalition, so long as they honor their end of the obligation. I think that one of the things you're going to see, Ed, and people have to be skeptical of this, is that the hardliners in the Iranian system will overemphasize the benefits that Iran gets while underemphasizing all the things that they have to concede and all the things they have to provide in order to get these benefits. So we absolutely are open to the Gulf Coast countries investing in the reconstruction of Iran, but only if Iran ends their nuclear program, ends their enriched stockpile of material, and is really open to an inspections and enforcement regime that gives the American people confidence right. They're never going to have a nuclear weapon.
1: As for getting traffic through the Strait of Hormuz back to normal volumes again, British Prime Minister Keir Starmer said a group of countries will play their part in helping to make that happen.
5: President Macron and I put together a group of countries prepared to play their part in terms of reassurance to get vessels through the strait. That is hugely important in terms of reopening the strait. Very, very important for us in the United Kingdom because, of course, the strait being closed in the way that it has had an impact on our economy, had an impact on every household across the country. So we'll play our full part in relation to that. And that's been amongst the discussions we've had as a G7 and with President Trump in the margin.
1: Oil prices are lower again today, with WTI futures falling below $80 U.S. a barrel, closer to $75 a barrel, down about another 5% today. And the Brent price is sitting at around the $79 U.S. a barrel mark at this hour. It hasn't been that low since March. I'm Rob Snow. This is Now You Know. This is News Radio

0: 660 News Radio Traffic Center. I'm Tanya Blakeney. Midday moving really well. The sun actually winning a battle right now with some clouds overhead. You'll find Glenmore Trail Southwest in decent shape over the reservoir through 14th Street. Northeast at Memorial Drive may tap some brakes westbound through 19th Street and then Deerfoot Trail. If you spot something in the way, a stall collision distraction of any kind, you can share it when it's safe to do so at 403-291-0066. You can also text 660-660. Now a look at the forecast. Here is meteorologist Michael Kuz.
1: It's not cool today. It's around seasonal and it's been fair first thing. But pack the umbrella. Rain coming in through, looks like mid-afternoon into the early part of the evening at least. Temperature steady near 21. Drops down to 8 overnight. Gusty breezes tomorrow out of the north, keeping temperatures down even under a mix of sun and cloud, with a chance for isolated showers up to 16 on Wednesday, partly sunny and 17 Thursday. This afternoon, it warms up to 21 degrees.
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17: Vehicles into this country. Brian Lilly has a blistering column in the Sun today that essentially argues this is going to kill our auto sector, Professor Lee. What do you think?
18: I normally agree with Brian Lilly on many, many things because we are philosophically think very similarly. But this is why I'm going to disagree with Brian. I argue, and I've been arguing now for over a year, our auto industry is dying and will die for structural reasons. Let's set aside the Chinese just for one moment. I've done some presentations on this. Our car industry peaked at 2.5 million cars a year about 10 years ago. It's declined steadily since. We're down to about 1.2 million cars a year. World auto production is 93 million cars a year around the world. So as you can see, we're very, very tiny. And the lion's share is built, manufactured by three giant economies. One is the United States. We all know about them. The second is China. We know about them. And the third is Europe, 500 million people. We do not have the economies of scale with 40 million people, smaller than the state of California. And the economies of scale in auto are getting bigger and bigger, larger and larger. 2024 data, it's the annual R&D, just the R&D, not to build the car. The building the car is the, you know, you got to build the plant and hire workers and all that.
17: Yeah.
18: The R&D annual is 150 billion euros or 200 billion Canadian. And that's paid for by about 10 large companies in the world. So the point is, we cannot make cars. And for those who say, what are you talking about? We've been doing it for 35 years. Yes, because the Americans bailed us out and felt sorry for us in 1965 when they did the auto pack. Trump has made it very clear, and this is supported by both the Democrats and the Republicans, so even after Trump leaves office, that we will no longer have that open access to the states. This is the death knell of the Canadian auto industry. And we will exit just like Australia did in 2017. We just aren't big enough. And by the way, everybody, for those who say this is going to doom us, the auto industry, manufacturing has declined from a third of GDP in 1970 at the beginning of Pierre Trudeau. It's declined down to 5%. But auto manufacturing, which is the subset of all manufacturing, is down to 2%. So anybody who understands basic arithmetic, the auto manufacturing is not going to, quote, save Canada, end quote. It's going to disappear.
17: Okay, now, what do you think of this idea? Okay, what do you think about this idea, Chinese companies opening manufacturing facilities here? First of all, I doubt that that's going to happen without the government cutting them a big fat check. But what do you think of that? What are the chances that that will happen?
18: I think it's small for similar reasons. I cannot see politically, not that, you know, this is my area. I study economics, but I think I have a fairly good understanding of this issue. I cannot see any government, I don't care who they are, giving a great big fat check of subsidies to the Chinese government. The political blowback would be so ferocious and so negative and so critical, not only from voters in Canada, but from our neighbor next door called the United States. They will go crazy. I mean, they'll go ballistic. So we won't be cutting them a check. So then the question is, well, will the Chinese do it as the Japanese did in the early 1980s to gain foothold into our market? Yet to be seen, because I've been teaching there, as you know, since 1997. That's a third of a century. And they see manufacturing as their number 1, 2, 3, 5, 10 priority to creating jobs in China, because they have 1.3 billion people. And they have always seen this as something as a huge a part of the economy that they use to create jobs. You go build factories in other countries, you're not building the jobs for the Chinese workers in China. So that's not going to achieve the Communist Party's strategic objective. So, and then you pile on top of all that Trump and others in the States are saying, essentially, don't you dare let China come in. And so I understand why we would like to have China come in, because they can build very inexpensive, competitive EVs in the 25,000 range. And the American Canadian auto industry is incapable of building a small, efficient, competitive car. So I'm skeptical, much as Carney may want to pivot. I'm skeptical that because of the politics and the economics and the Chinese strategic objectives and ours and the Americans, I'm skeptical that it will happen.
17: Okay. When we come back, we'll talk about new home construction, or what CMHC calls housing starts, down again. When we come back, this is News Radio.
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17: Here with Professor Ian Lee, Sprott School of Business, Carleton University. So within the last 24 to 36 hours, we've seen the housing start number from CMHC down 5.2%. In May of this year compared to May of last year. So the country is on pace to start construction of 258,000 housing units, which is well short of the government's target, of course, which is 500,000 units per year. I'm thinking about everything that goes into building a unit of housing, from buying the land to getting the approvals to finding buyers to actually building the housing. What is holding things back, do you think?
18: Rob, I've talked about this many times for the last probably roughly 5 years. I've studied the data from CMHC repeatedly, and they've got excellent data down to the level of the city. So I'm not doing some aggregate for the whole country. And they have it broken down for Vancouver, for Montreal, for Toronto, for Quebec City, for Ottawa, Calgary, and so forth. And they have it for the average, the number of homes being created each year, the average length of time to get a permit, and so on. Really good, granular stats. And I have said repeatedly, we do not have a national housing crisis in Canada. We have a housing crisis in the 10 largest cities in Canada. Why do I say that? Because you can go to many parts of Canada. You go to Moncton, New Brunswick, go to Winnipeg. You can get a house for $200,000-$400,000. You go into Eastern Ontario, you can buy a house in Prescott for $300,000. So I have argued repeatedly, it is the municipal councillors and mayors and the municipal housing ministry in the cities, not the federal, not the provincial, the cities, that have deliberately, everybody listen, deliberately restricted the supply of housing with all kinds of red tape and regulations that are designed to deliberately slow down, reduce the amount of houses because of this environmental religious ideology that has taken root in the 10 largest cities of what they call suburban sprawl. For 2,000 years, it was called growth. Cities grew as they got bigger. London, Rome, Paris, Toronto, it didn't matter. Cities grew at the edges. That's how cities grew. They've been growing like that for 2,000 years. These 10 cities went religious and said, this is bad, bad, bad. We're going to destroy the planet, and so we've got to stop this. So some people said, that's just your opinion, Ian. This is the killer now, the killer evidence. Two days ago, in one of the most liberal papers.
17: You got the smoking gun, do you, Professor? You've got the smoking gun?
18: I've got it. From the New York Times, very, very liberal New York Times, an op-ed, one city might have finally cracked the housing crisis. And no kidding, it's happening in Canada. And he describes in there this experiment in Vancouver where they've taken 10 acres in the downtown and they've handed them over with absolutely no red tape, no restrictions, no zoning rules, no regulations to the indigenous band that owns the land there. And they are building apparently 10 or more high-rise towers, and they're going to be doing them very quickly. No red tape, no rules. They've got their own rules, and they're still going to maintain, safety standards for elevators and windows sort of thing. But they said this op-ed from the New York Times said this. They quoted several studies where in major cities in Canada and the States, they have attributed the restrictions of the incredible red tape and restrictions on A, creating shortages of housing, and B, driving the cost of housing through the roof. And so he said, this is basically radical deregulation in the name of indigenous rights. And they have taken all rules off the table. All. One.
17: Interesting. I'll have to read
18: and they're
17: that.
18: Predicting they're going to build some very large numbers. That's the way we got to go. We got to get rid of the housing ministries in the 10 largest cities in Canada.
17: Okay. Great to hear from you again this week. We'll catch up again next week, Professor. Thanks. Speak soon.
18: Bye-bye. You're up. Thanks.
17: Yeah, Professor Ian Lee. With us every Tuesday, he's at Carleton in Ottawa. This is News Radio.
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1: It is Tuesday, June the 16th. Good afternoon. I'm Blake Priddle in downtown Halifax. It is sunny and 20 degrees. Here's what's making news this hour. A fundraising drive is underway for the family of a woman who died in a house fire last week in Bridgewater. According to a post on the GoFundMe crowdfunding platform, the victim came from India as an international student in 2020. The goal of the drive is to raise enough money to have the victim's body sent to her family in India. As of this morning, more than $44,000 had been raised. The Newfoundland and Labrador government says it has applied to intervene in a hearing on the designation of Marine Atlantic Ferry Services as essential. The Canadian Industrial Relations Board is determining whether the service between Newfoundland and Nova Scotia could be reduced in the event of a strike or a lockout. Marine Atlantic workers represented by Unifor have been trying to negotiate new contracts with the company, and the union says conciliation efforts broke down last month. The provincial government says it respects the collective bargaining process, but it worries Marine Atlantic will lose its longstanding designation as an essential service. Hockey Night in Canada will not air on the CBC next season. Canadian Press reporter Lisa Laporte has more.
2: Rogers Sportsnet and the CBC say in a joint statement the public broadcaster will no longer carry NHL broadcasts. Hockey Night has aired for nearly 75 years on CBC television. A sub-licensing agreement between Rogers Communications and the CBC, which allowed the program to air on the network, expired at the end of the Stanley Cup playoffs.
1: The two sides did not extend the partnership for the 2026-27 campaign, the first year of Rogers' 12-year, $11 billion broadcast rights deal with the National Hockey League. Rogers is this station is a division of Rogers Sports and Media. Canada will impose new sanctions against Russia as its war in Ukraine continues. During a meeting at the G7 summit in France today, Prime Minister Mark Carney said the sanctions are targeting Russia's shadow fleet, energy revenues, defense, industrial, and disinformation actors. Ambassador of Canada to France, Natalie Drouin, called the decision very positive.
4: With, you know, recognizing the progress that Ukraine is doing, but also recognizing that we need to continue to support Ukraine in the war they are facing.
1: Drouin also says Canada is ready to contribute in the Middle East, especially in light of the deal between the U.S. and Iran. Indigenous Services Minister Mandy Galmasti has tabled the Liberal government's long-awaited legislation to govern clean drinking water in First Nations communities.
22: Today, we are reflecting a shared understanding that communities need, should, and will have access to clean water. This is not just abstract policy. This is about the people that we are serving. This is also about dignity and the future that we are building together.
1: A draft bill tabled for consultation until June 11, 2026, blurs the language from a previous version that affirmed access to clean drinking water as a human right. It's not yet clear if any changes were made since the consultation period ended, as the text of the new bill was not immediately available. For more news at any time, follow us on X or visit halifax.citynews.ca.
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17: Well, it's Tuesday, and that means it's time for Focus Alberta. Professor Keith Brownsey is back with us today. Professor Brownsey is with the Department of Economics, Justice, and Policy Studies at Mount Royal University.
23: Yes,
17: great
23: I
17: to
23: am.
17: Hear from you.
23: Thank you.
17: Again,
23: or I was.
17: How are you?
23: I have since retired.
17: Well, happy retirement to you.
23: Yeah.
17: Congratulations.
23: Wonderful.
17: That's good. I was reading yesterday, just as an aside before we get into what we're going to talk about. Yesterday, every now and then I do this day in Canadian history. Yesterday was the anniversary, 1993, of Ralph Klein becoming the Premier of Alberta. Ralph Klein. Yeah, that was
23: quite something. He became Premier of Alberta in December 92. I think it was the 2nd of December. And then he called the Progressive Conservatives, called the election for June, and he beat out Lawrence DeCour and the Liberals, and wiped out the New Democrats. And we had simply the PCs in office and the Liberals as opposition.
17: And the Liberal leader, you correct me, used to be the mayor of Edmonton. He was the mayor of Edmonton at
23: Lawrence
17: one point.
23: DeCour was a very popular mayor of Edmonton. Yes.
17: Yeah. So you had the mayor of Calgary against the mayor of Edmonton in the election. That was
23: That's exactly what it was. And it was a very close race. And I remember meeting Lawrence DeCour back in the fall of 92. And he was introduced to me as Alberta's next premier.
17: Okay. See, it's always been interesting in Alberta politics. Now, look, we're going to talk a lot about the referendum, of course, in October. It's the buzz. During Brexit, because there have been so many comparisons, Alberta to Brexit, in the UK, the Leave side had very charismatic people like the populist Nigel Farage, who's still very popular in UK politics. You had the former mayor of London, who went on to become prime minister, Boris Johnson, on the Leave side. In Quebec, that separation movement in Quebec, the sovereignist movement, it has had people like, of course, René Lévesque and Jacques Parizeau, Lucien Bouchard. I'm wondering, when you look at the Leave campaigners in the Alberta referendum, is there a similar cast of charismatic leaders here?
23: There doesn't seem to be. This is a very apples and oranges comparison. Mitch Silvestre, Jeffrey Rath, Chris Scott, David Parker, and the others are not in anyone's category of charismatic. But again, they are able to work up a crowd. They have tapped into some very strong feelings in Alberta about the rest of Canada, about the national government. And so I wouldn't simply dismiss them because they don't have a charismatic leader.
17: Okay. What do you think makes them effective that they've managed to get it this far? Their ability to organize, mobilize grassroots, something like that then, Professor?
23: No, it's Danielle Smith that made them effective. She has been the catalyst for all of this, and she should be responsible for spending what it's going to be $100 million on the various votes in the fall, the 10 questions Albertans will be asked. Yeah, she's responsible for this. I mean, Jeffrey Rath is not charismatic. He's good at organizing. David Parker is good at organizing. But who has given the separatist movement air? That's been Danielle Smith.
17: Now, recent polling that has come out recently from Leger, for example, has suggested the Remain side is polling higher in the cities than it is elsewhere in the province. What do you make of that?
23: Well, I think it reflects the current political divide in the province. The Remain side is very popular. I mean, it's in some neighborhoods in Calgary, for instance, it's 90% or more will vote to Remain, as you put it. I think that's a good term to use. On the other hand, some of the more disaffected areas are certainly in rural parts of the province. And I'm not sure why they're so disaffected. But again, I put it down to Danielle Smith. I put it down to the fact that people don't really understand how important Alberta is to Canada and Canada is to Alberta. So I'm not sure exactly what's going on there. What's led to this alienation? There's been enormous social upheaval in some of the rural areas, especially as concerns agriculture and the oil and gas sector. And a lot of jobs have been lost. A lot of people's futures have been dimmed. And a quick and easy explanation is, it's got to be the federal government putting all these rules and regulations on oil and natural gas production and export.
17: People around former Prime Minister Stephen Harper have indicated that he will make the case for Alberta remaining in Canada. It's interesting that he also wrote the firewall letter co-wrote it along with several others back in 2001. What do you think Mr. Harper would say about Alberta's place in Canada? And do you think he has the influence to change some minds?
23: Oh, I think Stephen Harper does. And we should also remember that Mr. Harper wrote the current equalization program, which so many in this province dislike. The equalization where the federal government taxes or sends money to provinces to make sure that they have similar tax levels and similar levels of service, the so-called have-not provinces. The current equalization formula was from the Harper government. So I think there are some really interesting problems with the separatist movement just because of that. Their hero, Stephen Harper, in many ways, the prime minister from Alberta and all the rest of it, is responsible for much of what they dislike. So he will, if he gets out there and he makes himself known, and he has already, he's done a pretty credible job, he will change some minds.
17: Well, Professor, retired, great to hear from you today and have a discussion again about these issues that are so top of mind for so many people. I hope to speak to you again soon.
23: It would be fine by me. Thank you very much.
17: Thank you. Yeah, thank you. Professor Keith Brownsey, retired, from the Department of Economics, Justice, Policy Studies at Mount Royal University. This is Now You Know on News Radio.
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17: Time more, more time now for Focus Alberta Part 2 here on News Radio. I'm Rob Snow. Pleased to welcome back Stephen Carter, the president of Decide Campaigns. It's great to hear from you again, Mr. Carter.
33: Well, thank you very much for having me.
17: So I was digging into this Leger poll that came out a couple of weeks ago, and it asked, why do you think the Alberta government is holding these referendum questions? And the most common answer was to distract from other provincial issues, such as healthcare and education. The second most common answer was to give Albertans a voice on important issues. There was a very deep partisan divide. The UCP supporters were much more likely to say Premier Smith is giving Albertans a voice. NDP supporters were much more likely to say it's all a distraction. It's designed to distract from other issues. If it's a distraction from other issues, I would ask you, what do you think those issues are?
3: Well, I mean, I think we can start with healthcare and the changes that were made to MAID, the creeping privatization, the threat of two-tier healthcare, the mental health services collapse, drug use and addiction skyrocketing. If we want to talk about education, we can talk about class size, the curriculum change, using the notwithstanding clause on teachers. If we want to talk about social services, we can talk about the attack on AISH. And the severely handicapped in our province are getting their money clawed back. Or we can talk about things that impact our real lives, like skyrocketing insurance rates, the overall cost of living, a stagnant economy, the income disparity that continues to grow. Right. You can have as much as you want, Rob, as many as you'd like.
17: Do you think it's a distraction, this referendum quest?
3: Absolutely, it's a distraction, but I also think that it's a focal point. You know, so we are being distracted from the overall issues. We're being distracted from all these other things, but we're also seeing who she is and who Danielle Smith wants our province to become, or who she wants it to become. I think that overall, it's serving less as a distraction and more of something to focus on.
17: Okay, I just asked Professor Brownsey this. I'll ask you as well. 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Plus 81 in Edmonton. Plus 75 in Calgary. It's plus 62 in the rest of the province. By that, I mean when I say plus 62, supporting to Remain in Canada. But plus 81 in Edmonton, plus 75 in Calgary. Why do you think that is?
3: Well, I think that the rural communities have a lot of dissatisfaction with the changes that have gone on in our economy over the last 15 years. And also the rural sections of our province have been disaffected for a long time. I remember back in 2011, 2012, when we were campaigning with Alison Redford to become the premier of the province, she, faced tremendous backlash from the rural areas of our province. They just aren't necessarily in the same step that our cities are in. That's just the reality. They're more conservative. They're more religious. They're more, connected to their farms, to their communities in different ways. And I think that it manifests itself in things like opposing power lines and lots of opposition to ideas that people in cities just don't think about.

0: they want to undermine our the Constitution of Canada. They're designed to stop immigration, to promote kind of an us and them, a two-tier education system, a two-tier healthcare system, two-tier social services system as well. I mean, this is challenging for us to be dealing with.
1: Okay, one more question. The Hill Times in Ottawa has reported in recent days that 8 former Conservative MPs are supporting an independent Alberta. What do you see as the significance of that?
0: Well, I think that if anybody looks at those names, they'll be struggling to remember them to begin with. I mean, some of them, Eric Lowther, for example, was last served as an MP back in 1990s and early 2000s. Art Hanger, Rob Anders, these aren't names that are floating off of everybody's lips. And they have no real relationship to the current Conservative Party of Canada. Pierre Poilievre has been very clear that he stands on the stay in Canada side. I think that that's where most of his members of parliament will be. But I would encourage everybody to write to their member of parliament and find out exactly which side they're on, stay or leave.
1: Okay. Great to hear from you again. Thank you so much for coming on today.
0: Really, Rob, it's my pleasure. Thanks so very much.
1: That's Stephen Carter from Decide Campaigns. I'm Rob Snow. This is News Radio.
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3: 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Toronto Blue Jays are back in action today after dropping a pair of games against the New York Yankees over the weekend because of ninth inning meltdowns. The Jays are in Boston for a series against the Red Sox, who have had their own share of struggles this season. But for Jays fans, everyone is wondering, what the heck is it going to take to get Vladimir Guerrero Jr. going again? He's the face of the Jays franchise. He's the club's highest paid player, and he has a batting average of .280. He has 27 RBIs, and he has just three home runs. Three home runs in 72 games. Speaking on Sportsnet, ESPN Major League Baseball insider Jeff Passan was asked if this is the lost season for Vladdy.
4: He's still doing things that help the Blue Jays win, but the problem is we don't measure Vladimir Guerrero Jr. against the average player or against the replacement player. We measure him against superstars because that's what we've seen him be, because that's what the size of his contract suggests he's going to be. So at the end of the day, what he's doing right now, not acceptable and not the sort of thing that's going to help the Blue Jays get to the point where they want to be, which is capable of winning a World Series again. And if this is who Vladimir Guerrero Jr. is, I think that severely limits the Blue Jays' opportunity to go and do what they did last year.
3: Despite his struggles, though, Vladdy is leading in the voting for first baseman for the All-Star game, and his teammate, Ernie Clement, leads the All-Star voting for second baseman. Again, Jays and Red Sox on Sportsnet this evening, starting time 6:45 Eastern time. And on the pitch at the World Cup in what is usually known as MetLife Stadium in East Rutherford, New Jersey, it is France versus Senegal. Now, some may recall that Senegal upset France back in 2002 with a 1-0 win. That was in South Korea. After the win, the government of Senegal declared it a national holiday. France was the reigning world and European champions at the time. And then, of course, there's the added subplot that Senegal is a former colony of France, gaining its independence from France in 1960. Most of Senegal's players actually play for professional clubs in France. That game starts at 3:00 Eastern time today. Coming up on Talkback, we're going to talk about public education today, with your help at 1-833-668-2577. The school year is winding down, just a couple of weeks left in most places, one, maybe two more weeks left in the school year. And we want to know, for you, for your children, for the staff at the school, how did the school year go? I'm Rob Snow. This is Now You Know. Again, Talkback is coming up right after the latest breaking news. This is News Radio.

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1: It is Tuesday, June the 16th. Good afternoon. I'm Blake Priddle in downtown Halifax. It is sunny and 20 degrees. Here's what's making news this hour. A fundraising drive is underway for the family of a woman who died in a house fire last week in Bridgewater. According to a post on the GoFundMe crowdfunding platform, the victim came from India as an international student in 2020. The goal of the drive is to raise enough money to have the victim's body sent to her family in India. The Newfoundland and Labrador government says it has applied to intervene in a hearing on the designation of Marine Atlantic Ferry Services as essential. The Canadian Industrial Relations Board is determining whether the service between Newfoundland and Nova Scotia could be reduced in the event of a strike or lockout. Marine Atlantic workers represented by Unifor have been trying to negotiate new contracts with the company. And the union says conciliation efforts broke down last month. The provincial government says it respects the collective bargaining process, but it worries Marine Atlantic will lose its long-standing designation as an essential service. The struggling Pizza Hut restaurant chain will be sold for $2.7 billion. AP correspondent Julie Walker has more.
2: Pizza Hut, the 68-year-old chain that has long struggled with growing competition and outdated restaurants, will be sold for $2.7 billion by parent company Yum Brands. Yum said Tuesday the private equity firm Long Range Capital will buy Pizza Hut, excluding the mainland China business, for about $1.5 billion. The China Pizza Hut will be purchased by Yum China Holdings for approximately $1.2 billion. Yum Brands says by selling Pizza Hut, the company, which also owns KFC and Taco Bell, can focus more on its brands with stronger sales. I'm Julie Walker.
1: Hockey Night in Canada will not air on the CBC next season. Here's Canadian Press reporter Lisa Laporte.
3: Rogers Sportsnet and the CBC say in a joint statement the public broadcaster will no longer carry NHL broadcasts. Hockey Night has aired for nearly 75 years on CBC television. A sublicensing agreement between Rogers Communications and the CBC, which allowed the program to air on the network, expired at the end of the Stanley Cup playoffs.
1: The two sides did not extend the partnership for the upcoming campaign. Sportsnet is a division of Rogers Sports and Media, as is 95.7 News Radio. AP correspondent Haya Penjwadi reports on arrests over the weekend near the White House.
4: FBI Director Kash Patel says multiple arrests were made by the agency as it disrupted planned attacks targeting the White House UFC show. The nature of the potential threat has not been disclosed. Additional details are expected to be revealed once charges are unsealed. A law enforcement official familiar with the matter says five people have been arrested from states including Ohio, Missouri, and California. The official spoke to the AP on condition of anonymity to discuss information not yet public. The Secret Service says it worked around the clock to identify those responsible and hold them accountable. Haya Pinchwani, Washington.
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7: Welcome to Talk Back. It's 2 hours of debate and discussion on the big issues of the day. And today we want to talk about public education, the end of another school year. Here's what we want to know. Just a couple of more weeks left in the school year for most people. And that's the summer break for everyone. So when you think about this school year, 2025-2026 school year, for your child, for you as a parent, for the staff at the school, how would you say it went overall? How was the school year? You can give it a grade if you want. Give the school year a grade. What kind of grade would you give it? Give it an A, give it a B, give it a C, give me something lower than that? Would you give it a failing grade? Or would you say the school year was great? Excellent. Good, fair, poor. How did the school year go? For your child, for you as the parent, for the staff. If you are staff at a school, I mean, September to June, it's a long haul. How did things go? Give us a sense of what's happening in the schools. 1-833-668-2577. 1-833-668-2577. I mean, in the province of Alberta, the school year got off to a rocky start, of course, because there was a teacher strike. You had 50,000 plus teachers on strike. And as a result of that, you had 17 teaching days lost. It was the largest teacher strike in the history of Alberta. And as Stephen Carter from Decide Campaigns pointed out, it only ended because the government invoked the notwithstanding clause with its back-to-work legislation, ordered those teachers back to work. And that's before the courts right now. The teachers' union is challenging the premier's use of the notwithstanding clause to end that strike. And the premier and her government have made a number of commitments about investments in public education. So how is the school year in Alberta? That might not be the end of labor woes in the public education system. Up next could be the province of Ontario. All the public sector education unions in Ontario are going to see their contracts expire the very last day of August. Just as everyone is getting ready for this fall's school year. And they say if they don't get a deal done by the last day of August, August 31st, they're going on strike. And I've been through it. Teachers in Ontario have gone on strike against every stripe of government in the province of Ontario. They struck while the NDP was in power. They went on strike again when the Liberals were in power and the Progressive Conservatives. And many of the issues that were prevalent during the Alberta strike, they're very much on the minds of teachers in Ontario. Classroom complexity, class sizes, teacher shortages, and of course, pay grades for teachers, because that's kind of the way it is when it comes to the 2026 state of public education, no matter where you live in the country. Western Canada, Ontario, Atlantic Canada, most of the issues are the same. When you speak with people involved in public education, no matter where they are, many of the issues are the same. Is the public education system properly funded, adequately funded? People working in the education system would say absolutely not. There aren't enough teachers. Are there enough teachers? No, teachers say no. The unions say no, there aren't enough teachers. Chronic shortage of certified teachers. Some provinces are relying on, in growing numbers, uncertified teachers, people with no formal training into how to be a teacher. Teachers and other staff are leaving the profession. They say they're burned out, they're stressed out. They just don't want to do it anymore. With EAs, there's a lot of turnover in that job, being an EA. Just high stress, doesn't pay. Whether it's Halifax, whether it's Calgary, whether it's Kitchener, class sizes are always an issue. Teachers' unions are always calling for caps on class sizes. Government tries to downplay the issue and say it's not as bad as the unions make it out to be. One of the issues that we've talked about this year is violence in the schools, violence in the classroom, major issue. And people in public education say it's at crisis levels. In Alberta, there's the added issue of public money going to private or charter schools. The UCP government there is a believer in school choice, more choice in education. And to that end, has been budgeting more and more money to help create more and more classroom spaces in charter schools. It's roughly $500 million a year. $500 million a year. And there are people who don't think that taxpayer dollars should be going to private schools at all. Full stop. I would also note there was a big news report this week in the Globe and Mail reporting more and more parents are just opting out of the public education system, even if they're not affluent. enrolling their children into private schools, even if it means going into debt, making drastic sacrifices in the household budget, putting off retirement. They just see private schools as a much better option for their children. Enrollment in private schools up 9% in the last 5 years. Enrollment in public schools up about 3.5% over the same time frame. We can get into all of these issues with your help today as we make our way through TalkBack. But when you think about the school year that is about to conclude, how did it go? How did it go for your child, for your family? If you work in the schools, how was the school year? You know, it's costing anywhere from $13,000 to $16,000 to put one student through one school year in the public education systems across this country. It's your money. So how did the school year go? Let's kick it around. Do you feel your child's needs were met? That they were getting what they needed out of school? That they were getting a quality education? How many students were in your child's class? Was that a big issue for you? Class sizes. Does the school seem to have what it needs? Does it have the supplies, the equipment, the technology? Or is your public school kind of run down and out of date? And if you work in the public education system or know someone who does, family member, friend, what are you hearing from them? How was the school year? What is it like being on the front lines of the public education system? What does it have going for it? Where is it coming up short? If you are a parent who has decided to opt out and instead have your child pursue an education at a private school, what's that been like? Another school year about to come to an end with grading days and proms and summer vacations. How did it go? School year 2025-2026, how was that? 1-833-668-2577. If you've never called before, just mention that. We'll make your call a priority. I'm Rob Snow. This is Now You Know. It's Talk Back on News Radio.
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7: We're asking for your opinions on how the school year went. How did it go for you and your child? If you work in the school system, have experience in the school system, know someone who does, how did it go? In your experience, what are some of the positives with the public education system these days? What are some of the challenges? Lots of lines available there, folks. Don't be shy. I don't bite. And I'd love to know your opinions. It's a very important topic. The education of our children, after all. 1-833-668-2577. 1-833-668-2577. Matt is in Kitchener and is up first on TalkBack today. Hello, Matt.
20: Hey, Rob. Warner region, just over 500,000 people. Okay.
7: Mm-hmm.
20: School board just released their budget this morning. $974 million and $900 million was paid in wages.
7: Wow.
20: Yeah. So tell me we don't have the money. Like, yeah, that caught me totally off guard. About $1 billion for 500,000 people, and they stated it. $900 million went to wages. Wow.
7: Yeah, I mean that's the case with most places, whether it's a school board or a fire service or a police service or running a municipality. That's where most of the money goes, is to paying for wages, right? But you hear
20: They released the police budget too, and the police budget just hit $1 billion for Waterloo Region.
7: Right. Yeah. And most of that will go to
20: the
7: wages.
20: The police and the teachers, and they wonder why people like me complain. I mean, that's an unfathomable amount of money for employees.
7: Yeah, sure. And not really my focus today. I'm trying to get a better handle on how is the school system performing? Isn't that the bigger question?
20: Terribly.
7: If it's $1 billion, okay. Okay, why do you say that?
20: Well, I got a couple of buddies that are in the system. So 50% of the students don't count against what they call the provincial average because they're classified as fast forward, from K to 8 and then 9 to 12. IEP from K to 8, and then fast forward for, the kids from 9 to 12. 50% of the students are in that classification, and it doesn't go against their provincial stats because they're low performers.
7: Okay. So what do you think could be done to improve that situation then?
20: You know what? It's not going to change because the bureaucracy is so powerful and wealthy, but it does need a restructuring. And if it takes breaking the school system and the teachers union up to restructure this, maybe the time is now.
7: Well, I don't know. Good luck with that, I suppose. But that is quite an eye-opener, though. I mean, what you're talking about is, a fair-sized school system serving 500,000 people, and it's a $1 billion budget. I mean, it shows you the size and the scope of running, you know, the modern day school system and how much it's costing. What I'm trying to get at is, how is that translating into the product in the classroom? When you listen to those who are on the front lines or the unions, they say it's a dire situation with chronic staffing shortages, high stress, high burnout. Lots of people don't want to be in the profession right now. And when you look at some of the performance measures, i.e. standardized test scores, I mean, the news is not encouraging there. I thank you for your call. All of our lines are available again. 1-833-668-2577. Public education. Public education. The end of the school year looms. How did the school year go? I'm Rob Snow. This is Talkback, Tuesday Talkback on News Radio.

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11: I would add, as we discuss the state of the school system, with another school year winding down, a lot of school districts have banned cell phones from the classroom. Some have banned them from the school grounds already. You know, let's just add that into the mix as we talk about how did the school year go. With your help, we're going to Russ in High River. Hello, Russ in High River, Alberta.
12: Hi.
11: Yeah, hi, Russ. Go ahead, Russ.
12: Hey. I just want to, I'm 75 years old, but I have granddaughters and that are want to be teachers and are teachers. And they, my one granddaughter was taking her last final year of practicum in the public school, and then she decided to quit because in grade one or something, they asked her to change diapers. And she said, I didn't go to school for all this to learn how to change diapers. So she took a year off and went back teaching at a private school, took her practicum. And she said that nice thing about private schools, it's not political, it's not union, it's just teaching and very focused teaching. Where in the public, it's a disaster, she said. It's all political. It's all union. It's all just politics. And it's come from the school boards and the government and everybody. So you know what? I'm a big believer in private schools, and they should be functioning, because if they weren't in that system, they'd be in the public system, which is terrible in Alberta. I have two granddaughters that we were playing cards one night, and they're both going to university and couldn't add five numbers together without their phone. So what are they teaching these kids in school today?
11: Okay. I guess one of the questions when it comes to, you know, private schools versus public schools, you know, is it a fair comparison if the private school is charging anywhere from, you know, say $15,000 a year to $50,000 a year and doesn't have to deal with students with special needs or whatever the case might be? Is it a really fair comparison? And, you know, I don't know if you have a comment on that, but also, well, should the government in any way be putting taxpayers' money into private schools? Your government is.
12: Yes, and it should. And I support it 100%, because if they weren't in that system, they'd be in the public system learning nothing. I think the public system has gone union, and it's gone. School boards have lost focus on what their job is, which is to teach kids basics. And let's go back to teaching basics. And I know everybody said, well, that's old school, you don't know what you're talking about. Yes, it's amazing what we could do if we went back teaching basics and get all that other stuff out. And the unions have way too much say in what we do. And it's money after money after money and money with results getting worse all the time. So it isn't a money issue. It's a teaching and focusing issue.
11: Okay. I'll have more to say about that as we make our way through the program. Russ in High River, thank you for your call. I appreciate it. No problem with public money going to private schools, $500 million worth in his province. Let's go to Calgary again. Karen is there. Hi, Karen.
9: Hey, Rob. Long time no talk.
11: Yeah, very good to hear from you, Karen. How goes the battle?
9: Oh, I'm hanging in there.
11: That's good.
9: I don't have any kids or grandkids, but my friend, his daughter's 13. She was bullied so bad by three girls that she tried to kill herself.
11: Oh, dear.
9: And the principal tried to brush it all under the rug. Don't say anything. Didn't even want to suspend them. Oh, look, there's only a month left in the school year. Can't we just leave them? I said, guy nuts. Like, this is what we're dealing with. Kids have gone so far, they're just bullying and hurting and, you know, hurting each other, and it's out of control. And
11: right.
9: Why?
11: So you would be concerned, your big concern about the state of the public education system right now would be violence in the school setting, which
9: violence,
11: I will say the staff are raising. They say it's at a crisis level. And, you know, to your point, whenever they say they ask for help about a violent situation or aggression, they say there's very little done about it. They're not getting anywhere on having that addressed. Okay, that's very interesting. Yeah, thank you, Karen. Yeah, I got to stop. The latest, it's good to hear from you. Lots of lines available and lots of time to take your call. Public education, the end of the school year. Let's talk about it. How did it go for everybody? 1-833-668-2577. This is News Radio.
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10: It is Tuesday, June the 16th. Good afternoon. I'm Blake Priddle in downtown Halifax. It is sunny and 21 degrees. Here's what's making news this hour. A fundraising drive is underway for the family of a woman who died in a house fire last week in Bridgewater. According to a post on the GoFundMe crowdfunding platform, the victim came from India as an international student in 2020. The goal of the drive is to raise enough money to have the victim's body sent to her family in India. The Newfoundland and Labrador government says it has applied to intervene in a hearing on the designation of Marine Atlantic Ferry Services as essential. The Canadian Industrial Relations Board is determining whether the service between Newfoundland and Nova Scotia could be reduced in the event of a strike or lockout. Marine Atlantic workers represented by Unifor have been trying to negotiate new contracts with the company, and the union says conciliation efforts broke down last month. The provincial government says it respects the collective bargaining process, but it worries Marine Atlantic will lose its longstanding designation as an essential service. Hockey Night in Canada will not air on the CBC next season. Here's Canadian press reporter Lisa Laporte.
13: Rogers Sportsnet and the CBC say in a joint statement the public broadcaster will no longer carry NHL broadcasts. Hockey Night has aired for nearly 75 years on CBC television. A sublicensing agreement between Rogers Communications and the CBC, which allowed the program to air on the network, expired at the end of the Stanley Cup playoffs.
10: The two sides did not extend the partnership for the 2026-27 campaign. 95.7 News Radio is a division of Rogers Sports and Media. Canada will impose new sanctions against Russia as its war in Ukraine continues. During a meeting at the G7 summit in France today, Prime Minister Mark Carney said the sanctions are targeting Russia's shadow fleet, energy revenues, defense industrial and disinformation actors. Ambassador of Canada to France, Natalie Drouin, called the decision very positive.
14: With, you know, recognizing the progress that Ukraine is doing, but also recognizing that we need to continue to support Ukraine in the war they are facing.
10: Drouin also says Canada is ready to contribute in the Middle East, especially in light of the deal between the U.S. and Iran. Indigenous Services Minister Mandy Galmasti has tabled the Liberal government's long-awaited legislation to govern clean drinking water in First Nations communities.
15: Today, we are reflecting a shared understanding that communities need, should, and will have access to clean water. This is not just abstract policy. This is about the people that we are serving. This is also about dignity and the future that we are building together.
10: A draft bill tabled for consultation until June 11, 2026, blurs the language from a previous version that affirmed access to clean drinking water as a human right. It's not yet clear if any changes were made since the consultation period ended. 95.7 News Time 2:33. For more news at any time, you can follow us on X or visit halifax.citynews.ca.

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3: We are simply asking for your opinions on how you think the school year went. For you, for your child, staff at the school, 1-833-668-2577. I was getting ready for the show today. I was reading through a recent report from the Canadian Teachers Federation, which is sort of the umbrella group for all the teachers unions. They represent like 300 some odd thousand teachers across Canada. Just to get a better idea of what people who do this day to day for a living, work in public education, how they think things are going. Gosh, I'll tell you, it makes for a rather depressing reading. One stat truly stuck out for me. According to the Canadian Teachers Federation, teaching time is being eaten alive, is what it says. And the classrooms of the nation are dealing with so many issues now that just 36% of classroom time is spent on instruction. 36%. That's it. 25% of the time in the classroom these days is spent on what is known as class management. And a lot of that is apparently behavioral issues. And in the younger grades, kindergarten to grade six, it's even higher than that. It's like 27% of the time the teacher is not teaching. The teacher is just trying to manage the drama in the class. 18% lost to prep time, 8% to administrative tasks, and then 14% on assessment and evaluation. But it's just a little more than a third of the time that the teacher is actually teaching the curriculum. And it seems almost as often as they're doing that, they're dealing with some other sort of classroom issue. Complexity. They call it complexity. Skylar is in the Waterloo area. Skylar, thanks for calling. You're on TalkBack.
4: Thanks for taking my call, Rob. Honestly, you teed up my thoughts kind of perfectly there. I have two children in school right now, kindergarten and grade one. And there's kind of a paradoxical reaction I have to how well they've done this year. The teaching instruction, fantastic. Honestly, like, I can't believe the things that they're coming home and learning and able to do and explain to me at such a young age. So the teachers, the staff, I have no qualms with that. My hat's off to them. But all then right. It's the other side of the classroom environment, the other children, the poor behavior. I think like a lack of a stick or real discipline to manage a classroom. The things they come home and they've learned, and I think it's a reflection of parents and families and everything else that's out there too. It's really, really concerning. And the other thing I'll add in too, which it's just different from when I was a student, and maybe the same for you. There doesn't seem to be streams anymore for special needs children who really need some focus and attention. They're in the sort of general population now. And I mean, some of them are nonverbal. And, you know, just, I'm not trying to be flippant or rude or anything, but, you know, making the sounds and the moans and the wails. And I visited my classroom once with one of my children, and I like thought it was, I could not write a work email if I had like this kind of disruption going on beside me all the time. And then there's other children who just cannot sit still and are always up and distracting and causing a ruckus. And the teacher, like you said, is spending so much of their time focusing on them. So anyways, that's my two thoughts. Level right. of instruction,
3: so discipline, and again, thank you so much, Skylar. Yeah, so discipline, he raises two issues there, Skylar does. He's worried about discipline, sore teachers and the support staff, they're worried about discipline and aggression and other behavioral issues in the classroom, and this term that they use, classroom complexity, and again, more on that. Carl in Halifax. Thanks for calling, Carl. Good to hear from you today.
5: Thank you for having me on the Rob Snow Show.
3: Yes, sir.
5: Yeah, I'll tell you what. I'll be as fast as I can. Discipline, and honestly, anyone who's disrupting class, they need to be able to just push a button, have someone come in and remove all those individuals that are troublesome, and suspend them from school. You want to act like that? Get them out. There's no room for that. Now, I was born and raised in Miami. You talk about violence in school. Oh, my gosh. And my grades were slipping. It was a horrible learning environment. And then my dad uprooted us from Miami. It brought us to Dallas because he got into the oil business. And we lived in North Dallas. And the school systems there, no messing around, man. This was like moving from, I mean, I was failing. I was passing with D's. Over there, it's 70% to pass. You have to have a C or higher to pass. And so money is a big issue because the school system in Florida was crap. In Dallas, Texas, in North Dallas, I mean, of course, there was a lot of money in the school system and everything. We have talented teachers and so on. But, man, I tell you what, I was using my elective classes to do all my hard classes, geometry and algebra, English and history. And my shop teacher, he comes along, he goes, dude, you got 3 days to make a grade. He saw me working hard. Everyone else is in the shop billing all this big stuff. And I'm using that class to pass all my hard classes. I was determined to graduate on time. It was just so hard. But I did it. And so I made a little fishing lure. It took me like a day and I got an A+ and I went right back to my schoolwork. I'm like, and all these guys are building these huge units, you know, in shop class.
3: All very interesting, Carl, to relive your grade school days. What I'm trying to get at is the school year now, 2026. What do you see as the issues?
5: The violence and the disruption.
3: The violence.
5: Yeah, yes. they have to put a stop to that. Automatic. I mean, when you have, let's say you have 3 or 4 or 5 students in your class that are constantly disrupting your teaching, you have them removed. You push a button, you make a phone call, whatever, and have them removed from your class and suspend them. Get them out of the school. And then things will go smooth and they won't be threatened. You got to remove the violence and the disruptions from the classroom.
3: Okay. Thank you, Carl. 1-833-668-2577. I believe we have all our lines available again. 1-833-668-2577. The 2025-2026 school year. Oh, 2 weeks left. Everything's going. How'd it go this year? September to June. It's a long one. Give us the highlights. Or the lowlights, if you will. You're on Talkback on News Radio.
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3: Your experiences with the public education system and how the school year went, that's what we're talking about today. John is in Calgary, up next on Talk Back. Hello, John.
20: Hey, Rob. Thanks for having me on. Great show as always. I couldn't disagree more with the previous guy. I'm spitting feathers here, and I'll tell you why, Rob. I've got three boys. One went through private school, one went through the public system, and one has special needs and is in what's called PLP in Alberta. So I've got a view of kind of all three and the benefits and the downsides. Sure. Teaching, you know, is different to how it was when we were kids, and the needs of the kids are different. When I look at the system, it needs support. This is not about kicking out kids that are trouble. In fact, they need more help. This is about a lack of resources. And when I look at the year, I think we can solve almost everything with higher funding. And of course, wouldn't you always say that? But it's about providing the resources for the teachers so they can focus on learning. It's about providing the resources so difficult children can get the help they need. In the end, society needs everybody to come out disciplined and organized. So for me, it's about insufficient funds.
3: Okay, so you have one in the public system, one went to a private school, and one with special needs. Okay, so tell us about the child. Tell us about the child with special needs and what you've done there.
20: Well, here in Alberta, he's in a special class. So they do take him out of the mainstream. So he's in a class with other kids with difficulties. And there's no doubt about it. It's the best way to do it. It does take tremendous resources to provide for them, but it makes everybody's learning better. So they have a special class inside an ordinary school. So everybody else understands who they are and where they are, but it's not interfering with anybody's education. But, of course, it's resource heavy.
3: Oh, yeah, I suspect so. And why did you opt for a private school for one of your children?
20: Right, because I knew that if they went into grade 10 without extra help, they would languish at the back of the school, back of the class, rather, and not utilize the brains that I truly thought they had. So I paid, you know, additional funds to top up what's provided by the government, and I am a big supporter of that. Of course, takes the burden off the public system, but I was fortunate enough to be able to provide those additional resources, and that's turned out to be very good. Private schools, in my experience, are full of either children with special needs that aren't met by the system, but it's also a haven for growth of children with parents who recognize the value in education and are prepared to invest further beyond taxes.
3: Do you think the government should be investing in those types of schools?
20: Absolutely. My personal view is that funds should follow the headcount. So if I personally open a school, then funds should be attracted for each child. So I'd like to see it done on a per capita basis. There's a question about maybe religious schools. There's a question there, but mainstream, if you open a private school, I think the funds should follow the headcount.
3: Okay. Thank you, John. Very interesting to have all of those different perspectives from your point of view. Great stuff. Donna is in Halifax on Talk Back Today. Hi, Donna.
18: Oh, hi. Thanks for taking my call. I'll just quickly say, in my family, my parents had 9 kids. Not one of us ever got in trouble in school. We were great students, had no problem, because we respected our parents and we were taught to respect our parents and the teachers and the other kids. This is part of the problem now. And the kids today, a lot of them, now I have several brothers and sisters.

0: not going to school. So what they did to give the, they're catering too much. What they're doing now is they were giving, they gave the kids in high school, junior high, whatever, every second Friday off. Now, is that not catering to the kids? Kids should be go to school 5 days a week. The school is the teacher's the boss, and there should be rules. If a kid acts up in school, kick them out. Not kick them out, but send them to the principal. We used to have 30 kids in our class. Now the kids can't even the teachers nowadays can't handle 20. But I don't know. When I listen to my nephews and nieces, with
1: most of the unions would say, you know, 22 to 26 in the class is too big. 22 to 26, the class is too big.
0: When I was a kid in school, we had 30, the teachers had no problem because we respected. Right. We were taught by our parents to respect the teachers and to respect the students. And by being a good kid in school, you were respecting your parents.
1: So lack of respect and discipline, again, coming to the fore as issues in the school system. Thank you, Donna, in Halifax. Stop here at 1-833-668-2577. 1-833-668-2577. A school year, another one coming to an end. How are things going in the education system these days? Share your opinions, please. 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
6: And we are talking about the coming end of another school year and finding out how things went for you, for your family, or if you work in the school system or have experience working in the school system. Give us a better idea of how things are going. Positives, challenges, positives, negatives. 1-833-668-2577. Lots of lines available there. Love to hear from you on this very important topic. Rose in Calgary. Rose. Hi, Rose.
7: Hi there.
6: Yeah, hi, Rose.
7: I would like to give you a quick rundown of my school days, and then you tell me how I am possibly able to comprehend what's going on today. I grew up in a country school. It was from grade 1 to grade 9 in our school. We had 35 to 50 kids in it. And we had one teacher, and the teacher taught 9 grades. We all came out with an education. We all actually, today, I don't know of anybody that I can really say fell through the cracks, that they're not well educated or have not done well in school. I listen to what's going on today, and it just blows my mind.
6: And what blows your mind about when you hear what's going on today? What is it?
7: 20 kids is too much in a classroom. Like, and, you know, not only that, a teacher only teaches one class. This teacher taught English. She taught writing, reading, arithmetic, the whole nine yards, to 9 different classes, grade 1 to grade 9. And we all come out of there with an education. We had one teacher. And today they can't handle 20 students.
6: Well, 22 to 26, they're saying is too much. They say they can't deal with it.
7: Whatever.
6: They can't.
7: And there was like 35 parts.
6: Right. So, what do you think the teachers are being whiny, or
7: taking some responsibility here? Is it really? It's all about responsibility.
6: Okay. And who do you think is not taking responsibility?
7: The whole issue, from the teachers to the children to the parents.
6: Okay.
7: I mean, we all have to work this together, I believe. I mean, that's how it was in our day.
6: Okay, so everybody just kind of has to suck it up, buttercup, grow a spine, get tougher.
7: I think the teachers got to do a better job. I think the parents got to do a better job. I think that the kids have got to realize that they've got to be responsible too. I think we all have to be responsible. It's responsibility here. If you want to education, you've got to be prepared to learn as a child or whatever. If the parents want the children to get educated, they've got to help them along, whatever it takes. And likewise with the teachers and the education system, it has to be something that is sort of a life experience.
6: Okay, thank you. Rose, for your call, thank you for your calls in hour number one. We'll pick it up in hour number two. On the school year and the state of public education. Interesting comments from Rose. Going back to the good old days. I'm Rob Snow, the latest breaking news. Coming up next, this is News Radio.

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1: Good afternoon. It is Tuesday, June the 16th. I'm Blake Priddle. Right now in downtown Halifax, it is sunny and 23 degrees. Here's what's making news this hour. Well, Hockey Night in Canada, a staple of Saturday night, will no longer be airing on CBC. The price of diesel is expected to change again as the provincial energy regulator invokes another interrupter clause.
2: Nova Scotia's NDP leader is slamming the province's lack of funding to some rural libraries now being forced to close.
3: Just a gigantic loss.
2: The comments come as five libraries in the Annapolis Valley will be closing their doors this summer.
1: And later,
4: with this weekend's upcoming CLGP Grand Prix quickly approaching, the municipality has issued some early caution about congestion downtown. We'll have details and tell you what streets could be impacted.
5: Match day six of the FIFA World Cup gets going in an hour. The Maple Leafs and Flyers swing a deal, and the Blue Jays open a three-game series at Fenway Park. Sports at 15.
6: The TSX hits a record for a second day, even as oil drops by more than $5. And the Dow hits a record for a second day. It's up by more than 400 points. Business at 26.
1: 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Time for Rogers 5G home internet traffic and weather together on the ones. Good afternoon, Jamie.
7: Good afternoon. We're dealing with a vehicle fire right now on Ponquok Road in the Hammonds Plains area. Seeing slowdowns on the Cirque, fairly minor, heading towards Pleasant Street. We do have delays on Bears Road in Tiquinon. Slight delays at the intersection of the Forest Hill Parkway and Main Street. Tower Road CN Bridge closed from Southwood Drive to Pine Hill Drive for the rehabilitation and repairs. Please use the Yonge Street CN Bridge as an alternative. Amsterdam's Canal Culture and Historic Houses are on full display this summer, flying nonstop from Halifax with up to six weekly flights. 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With the latest forecast, here's meteorologist Alistair Alders.
8: Continued clearing expected through the afternoon with a partly cloudy to clear sky tonight. Northwest to westerly winds become light, 12 degrees the overnight low. And then tomorrow, generally fair with a mainly sunny sky. There will be a chance of a shower inland during the afternoon. We'll have a southwest wind of 15 to 30 and the high 24 degrees. Tonight's overnight low, 12 degrees.
1: Right now in downtown Halifax, it is 23 degrees and 21 over at the airport. We'll have another check of traffic and weather together in less than 10 minutes. 95.7 News Time, 3:03. After 75 years, Hockey Night in Canada could look and sound different in the fall. 95.7's business analyst Chris McCusker reports.
6: In a joint statement, Rogers Sportsnet and the CBC say the public broadcaster will no longer carry NHL broadcasts starting next season. A sub-licensing agreement between Rogers Communications, the parent company of this radio station, and the CBC that allowed the program to air on the network expired at the end of the Stanley Cup playoffs. The two sides did not extend the partnership for the 2026-27 campaign, the first year of Rogers' 12-year, $11 billion broadcast rights deal with the NHL. Now, a Sportsnet spokesperson says the CBC owns the Hockey Night in Canada brand, and more details about programming will be released prior to the start of next season. I'm Chris McCusker.
1: 95.7 News Radio is a division of Rogers Sports and Media. The price of diesel is expected to change again as the provincial energy regulator invokes another interrupter clause. The Nova Scotia Energy Board says this change is necessary due to a significant shift in the market price. This comes after another interrupter was announced on Monday, which brought the price of diesel oil in Nova Scotia down 7.1 cents overnight to $1.95.1 per liter. Like the previous interrupter, the price of gas will not be impacted. Nova Scotia's NDP leader is slamming the province's lack of funding to some rural libraries now being forced to close. The comments come as five libraries in the Annapolis Valley will be closing their doors this summer. 95.7's Shelley Summers reports.
2: Opposition leader Claudia Chender says people in Kentville are telling her they're devastated with the upcoming loss. She tells Nova Scotia Today it's a disproportionate hit to small rural libraries, and area residents are picketing their MLA's offices, waiting for the decision to be walked back.
3: The way that these are hitting in rural towns and villages across Nova Scotia is pretty devastating. And, you know, we think about libraries as books and reading, and, you know, as a parent of three teenagers who are addicted to their screens, that is obviously very important, but there's so much more. They're community spaces, they're accessible spaces, they're places where people gather, particularly seniors or people who might have more precarious housing or who are looking for company, and it's just a gigantic loss.
2: Those five libraries are expected to close July 20th. The Annapolis Valley Regional Library System has said stagnant provincial funding since 2020 is a factor in those closures. I'm Shelley Summers.
1: A fundraising drive is underway here in Nova Scotia for the family of a woman who died in a house fire last week in Bridgewater. According to a post on the GoFundMe crowdfunding platform, the victim was from India as an international student who came here as an international student in 2020. The goal of the drive is to raise enough money to have the victim's body sent back to her family in India. As of this afternoon, more than $44,000 has been raised. With the upcoming Sail GP Grand Prix quickly approaching, the municipality is issuing some early caution. 95.7's Steve Gow has more.
4: Things get underway on Friday when the Sail GP Rockwool Canada Grand Prix kicks off a busy weekend downtown. The popular event, sure to attract many fans as well as hundreds of participants and their families, which the city says will create a packed waterfront and congested downtown. Now, as a result, HRM says Haligonians should be aware of some disruptions, such as Argyle Street, which will shut down between Carmichael and Prince Streets each evening to accommodate free post-race concerts from 6 to 10:30 at night. Ferry service will also be impacted, with the Alderney and Woodside Ferry halted daily from 2:30 to 6:30 p.m. to make way for the races. Shuttle bus service between Alderney and Water Street terminals will replace ferry service during this time, along with Woodside on Friday only. No drones are allowed to fly over the event. However, residents are encouraged to watch the competition for free along the waterfront. I'm Steve Gow.
1: The Liberal government has introduced its long-awaited legislation to govern clean drinking water in First Nations communities. Indigenous Services Minister Mandy Galmasti says Bill C-37 will advance the critical work of addressing long-term drinking water advisories.
9: At the heart of this legislation is a simple principle. Every person deserves access to safe drinking water. The proposed First Nations Clean Water Act advances the progressive realizations of human right to safe drinking water on First Nations lands.
1: Galmasti says it's backed by the largest commitment made for First Nations drinking water, $4.6 billion in funding over 5 years. The federal government has unveiled new legislation to recognize privacy as a fundamental right. It would be an update to privacy laws that were drawn up before the pervasive nature of social media. Mike Epple has more from the Business Center.
10: The Carney government says the legislation calls for the protection of Canadians' personal data while giving businesses clear rules about what's accessible and what's usable to build trust in the digital economy, including giving Canadians the right to request that private sector companies delete their personal information. Federal Artificial Intelligence Minister Evan Solomon says there will be strict standards on organizations regarding the handling of children's information, all administered by a new regulator called the Digital Safety and Data Protection Commission of Canada.
11: The regulator will have the power to investigate, will have the power to impose penalties, and the power to hold companies accountable when they misuse Canadians' personal information. These are real rules with real consequences.
10: This is the Liberal government's third attempt to update the Personal Information Protection and Electronic Documents Act after failing to pass legislation in 2020 and 2023. At the Business Center, I'm Mike Epple.
1: And the Canadian Real Estate Association says some home sales in May were down compared with a year ago, but activity was higher than it was in April.
12: CREA says home sales totaled just over 47,000 nationwide in May. While sales were down 5.1% from the same month last year, the organization says there was meaningful upward momentum month over month for the first time this year. Activity was 5.5% higher on a seasonally adjusted basis compared with April of this year. The national average price of a home sold in May was $702,000. That's the highest it's been in 2 years. Karen Rebo, the Canadian Press.
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1: 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Time for Rogers 5G home internet, sport, traffic, and weather together on the ones. 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
7: Good afternoon. We're still dealing with that vehicle fire on Pocock Road near Hammonds Plains Road. Slowdowns right now on the Forest Hill Parkway at Main Street, as well as delays on Waverly Road near Montebello Drive. Slight delays right now on Bears Road into Kanawha. Bit of volume on the Armdale roundabout coming from St. Margaret's Bay as well as Chibucto. And we do have some delays on Hammonds Plains Road near Highway 102. With the latest forecast, here's meteorologist Alistair Alders.
8: Continued clearing with a partly cloudy to clear sky tonight, 12 degrees, the overnight low with the northwest to westerly wind becoming light. And then for Wednesday, mainly sunny with a chance of a shower inland during the afternoon. All in all, not a bad day. The high 24 with a southwest wind of 15 to 30. On Thursday, increasing cloudiness with a high of 19 and periods of rain set to move in Thursday evening. Tonight's overnight low, 12 degrees.
1: Right now in downtown Halifax, it's 23 degrees and 21 over at the airport. 95.7 News Radio is the only station with a weather guarantee, and today's peak audio video jackpot stands at $6,600. 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While the world waits for a proposed deal to end the war in the Middle East to be signed off, you'll have to wait a while to see any positive economic effects from it. 95.7's Sonia Aslam reports high prices will likely outlast the violence.
16: Because shippers are still reluctant to do so until there is a real confirmation that a deal has been struck.
17: Professor Werner Antweiler with UBC Sauder School of Business says that means you can expect gas and grocery prices to remain high. Same goes for airfare.
16: The problem will continue in those locations where supplies have diminished, where it will take time to replenish those supplies, and where flights will continue to be curtailed simply to allow that stock to be replenished in future months.
17: When it comes to a timeline, he can't say for sure, but expects if and when an agreement is reached, it could take months for the world to slowly return to normal. Slowly being the key word there, given the complications of the deal and how severely backlogged things are in the Strait of Hormuz. I'm Sonia Aslam.
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1: Well, it is nice and sunny and 23 degrees in downtown Halifax. Good afternoon, I'm Blake Priddle. Here are the stories making news this hour. After 75 years, Hockey Night in Canada is not returning to CBC television. And a fundraising drive is underway in Nova Scotia for the family of a woman who died in a house fire last week in Bridgewater. Coming up after sports, there could be a roadblock to the U.S.-Iran deal. 95.7 News Time, 3:15. 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
5: Well, we are getting ready for another four-pack of games at the FIFA World Cup. France and Senegal will get the party started at 4 this afternoon as they will kick off from New York, New Jersey Stadium. At 7 o'clock in Boston, Norway will take on Iraq. At 10 o'clock in Kansas City, defending champions Argentina play their first match against Algeria, while at 1 a.m. in San Francisco, Jordan will take on Austria. At an NHL trade this afternoon, the Maple Leafs have acquired Emil Andre, Sam Harrison, and a 2026 third-rounder from Philly in exchange for Joseph Wall and Simone Benoit. Andre and Erson are both RFAs, although it sounds like Erson may not receive a qualifying offer. Meantime, it's the end of an era. After appearing on the network for nearly 75 years, Hockey Night in Canada will no longer air on CBC. The agreement between Rogers Sportsnet and CBC ended at the conclusion of the Stanley Cup playoffs. CBC still retains the Hockey Night in Canada brand. More hockey news in Vegas. The Golden Knights will not have John Tortorella back as head coach next season. Off to baseball, the Blue Jays out at Fenway Park for game one against the Boston Red Sox, hoping to have Vladimir Guerrero Jr. back in the starting lineup. The Jays go with Dylan Cease. Red Sox counter with Peyton Tolley. 95.7 News Radio and Sportsnet will have the game at 7:45. And to the WNBA, the Toronto Tempo are on the road to take on Caitlin Clark and the Indiana Fever. Tip-off is 8 o'clock. From the Sports Center, I'm Alex Sixero.
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1: 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AP correspondent Ed Donahue reports on a potential roadblock to the U.S.-Iran deal.
23: Iran says any deal with the U.S. to end the war requires Israel to withdraw from Lebanon. Israel has rejected that proposal. A U.S. official tells the AP withdrawal from Lebanon is not part of the deal. At the G7 summit in France, President Trump was asked about the Lebanon element.
24: I consider that the minor war, the Iran's a big one, but we have that a little pinprick out there that constantly rears its head. And that's Hezbollah.
23: Formal signing is set for Friday near Luzern, Switzerland. President Trump was asked if details of the agreement will be released.
24: Oh, I will.
25: Why not release it?
24: Well, because I'd like to get a formal setting first before we do that. But I have no problem with that. It's a good document. Here's what it says. Iran will never have a nuclear weapon.
23: The president plans to send the agreement to Congress for approval. Ed Donahue, Washington.
1: The U.S. infant mortality rate fell to an all-time low, though it still trails other similar nations. AP correspondent Julie Walker has more.
17: Infant mortality in the U.S. dropping to a new all-time low last year to below 5.4 deaths per 1,000 live births. That's considered a significant decline from about 5.5 in 2024 and 5.6 per 1,000 live births in the two preceding years, translating to hundreds of fewer infant deaths per year. The CDC posted the data in late May, but Tuesday issued an in-depth analysis. While the U.S. rate has gone down over the decades, it has remained higher than other high-income countries, which experts attribute to poverty, inadequate parental care, and other problems. I'm Julie Walker.
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1: 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Time for Rogers 5G home internet traffic and weather together on the ones. 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
7: Good afternoon. We're still dealing with that vehicle fire on Pawquawk Road near Hammonds Plains Road. Seeing slowdowns right now on the McKay Bridge at the bottom half. Slowdowns also on Bears Road into Kanawha. Bit of volume right now at the intersection of the Forest Hill Parkway and Main Street. Cole Harbor from Cumberland Drive to Bissett Road. We'll have lane reductions for gas line work. Should be wrapping up at 4 o'clock today. With the latest forecast, here's meteorologist Alistair Alders.
8: Partly cloudy to clear tonight, down to 12 degrees, with a northwest wind becoming westerly and light. And then for Wednesday, a southwest wind, 15 to 30, a mainly sunny sky, but a chance of a shower inland during the afternoon with a high of 24 degrees. Thursday, building cloud cover with periods of rain developing in the evening, 19 degrees. That rain continues into early Friday, tapering off with partial afternoon clearing and 21 degrees. And for the start of the weekend, Saturday, a mix of sun and cloud, chance of afternoon showers and 20. Tonight, overnight low 12 degrees.
1: Right now in downtown Halifax, it's 23 degrees and 21 over at the airport. 95.7 News Radio has traffic and weather together every 10 minutes on the ones in the morning and in the afternoon during the news wheels. Recapping our lead story, after 75 years, Hockey Night in Canada is not returning to CBC television. We'll have the latest on this and other top stories coming up at the bottom of the hour with Chris Halef. 95.7 News Time, 322.
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1: AP correspondent Ed Donahue reports arrests have been made in connection with a planned attack on the White House.
25: Court papers show law enforcement officials disrupted a planned attack targeting the UFC cage fighting show at the White House over the weekend. The papers said plotters disgruntled with the direction of the country spoke of flying explosive-laden drones and shooting panicked crowd members as they fled.
26: This is very, very dark stuff.
25: Vice President J.D. Vance spoke to Fox News Channel.
26: This is what happens when people turn the rhetoric up so loud that disagreeing with somebody is a cause for violence. That's the place that we've come to, unfortunately, with too much of our political rhetoric. We got to tell everybody to tone it down.
25: The FBI obtained encrypted text messages showing roughly 20 people sharing detailed maps of the area and discussing the need for a safe house and escape routes after the attack. The affidavit said members of the group believed the country needed to be torn down and rebuilt. Some felt people who were involved with Jeffrey Epstein should not govern the country. Ed Donahue, Washington.
1: Singer Bonnie Tyler is no longer in a coma, but remains very unwell after being hospitalized in Portugal last month. The official website for the pop star says doctors remain confident that Tyler will make a good recovery, while noting it is going to take time. The 75-year-old Grammy nominee was hospitalized for emergency intestinal surgery last month before being placed in a medically induced coma. Canadian figure skating champion Tessa Virtue is set to make her off-ice dance debut this fall. The decorated Olympic gold and silver medalist is returning to her first love with a performance at Fall for Dance North in October. Virtue trained in ballet and contemporary dance before deciding to pursue a figure skating career instead. Fall for Dance is one of Canada's largest dancing festivals. Coming up in 60 seconds, we'll have the latest in business with the Dynamic Market Minute. 95.7 News Time, 325.
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12: Canada U.S. Trade Minister Dominic LeBlanc says he had a long constructive meeting with its U.S. counterpart on trade. And he tells reporters at G7 they will meet again next week. Now, the current trade deal, which is known as CUSMA, is up for renewal on July the 1st. The Canadian dollar right now is down to 171.46 cents U.S. Shares in Shopify on Bay Street up by 0.8% after shareholders voted against the company creating an artificial intelligence policy. The idea was shot down at the e-commerce company's annual general meeting, but we didn't get exact numbers. Some are concerned that generative AI systems may negatively impact human rights, while agentic AI can cause misinformation, manipulation, and erroneous automated transactions. A record high on Bay Street for a second straight day. It's up by 135 points, 35,410. That's even with a fresh three-month low for oil. It's down $5.07 to $75.68. In the red for a fourth day on word, a peace deal between the U.S. and Iran is set to be signed on Friday, although some are skeptical because the text has still not been released. Gold futures right now up by $8 to $4,360. Now on Wall Street, a fresh record on the Dow ahead of that interest rate announcement tomorrow. The Dow is higher by 443. The S&P down 28. The NASDAQ down 136. At the Business Center, I'm Chris McCusker.
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33: Good afternoon. It's Tuesday, June 16th. I'm Chris Halef. Right now in downtown Halifax, it is sunny and 24 degrees. Here's what's making news this hour. Well, after 75 years, Hockey Night in Canada could look and sound different in the fall. Diesel prices to change again overnight with another interrupter in effect.
34: The province's opposition leader reacting to the impending closures of 5 rural libraries.
35: People are just devastated.
34: The comments come as those closures are expected in just a few weeks.
33: And coming up later.
36: We'll have details about the upcoming sale GP Grand Prix, which will be here before you know it. The municipality now issuing some early caution for those looking to head downtown this weekend.
37: France and Senegal will soon begin match day 6 of the FIFA World Cup. The Maple Leafs make a significant trade, and the Jays open their 3-game series in Boston. Sports 45.
12: Back-to-back record highs on Bay Street. It's up by more than 100 points, while the Dow also hit a fresh record today. It's up by more than 400. Business at 56.
33: 95.7 time 3:31. Time for Rogers 5G home internet traffic and weather together on the ones and now with Halifax's most frequent traffic reports. Here's Jamie Munger.
7: Good afternoon. We do have some delays right now on the McKay Bridge heading into Dartmouth. Slowdowns kind of patchy on the Bedford Highway around Bayview Road, Flamingo Drive, and heading towards Larry UTech Boulevard. Slowdowns right now on Hammonds Plains Road near Highway 102, Larry UTech Boulevard, and building towards Lucasville Road. We do have delays on the Armdale Roundabout coming from Chibucto. Amsterdam's Canal Culture and Historic Houses are on full display this summer. Fly nonstop from Halifax with up to 6 weekly flights. 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With the latest forecast, here's meteorologist Alice.
8: We are seeing gradual clearing, and that will continue tonight with a partly cloudy to clear sky. Northwest westerly winds becoming light, 12 degrees the overnight low. And then for Wednesday, it's mainly sunny, but there will be a chance of a shower inland during the afternoon. A southwest wind of 15 to 30 with a high warm 24 degrees. Tonight's overnight low, 12 degrees.
33: And right now in downtown Halifax, it's 24 degrees. At the airport, it's also 24 degrees. We'll have another check of traffic and weather together in less than 10 minutes. 95.7 time 3:34. Well, the CBC is already making other plans now that Hockey Night in Canada will no longer be shown on the public broadcaster. 95.7's Chris McCusker explains.
12: After 75 years, the CBC will not be showing NHL games next season because the sublicense with rights holder Rogers Sportsnet ended after this year's Stanley Cup final. The CBC is instead looking to get in on the unprecedented success of the Milano Cortina Olympic Games with a new Saturday night primetime show featuring Canadian athletes competing at home and at the biggest events around the world. And this, of course, will be airing in the lead-up to the L.A. Olympic Games in 2028. Now, the CBC owns the Hockey Night in Canada brand, and Sportsnet will have more to say about NHL programming before the start of the next season in the fall. Sportsnet is owned by Rogers Communications, which also owns this radio station. I'm Chris McCusker.
33: Back at home, diesel prices to change again overnight with another interrupter in effect. The Nova Scotia Energy Board says this change is necessary due to a significant shift in the market price. This comes after another interrupter was announced on Monday, yesterday, which brought the price of diesel oil in Nova Scotia down 7.1 cents overnight to 195.1 per liter. Like with the previous interrupter, the price of gas will not be impacted. The province's opposition leader is reacting to the impending closures of five rural libraries. The comments come as those libraries are expected in just a few weeks. 95.7's Shelley Summers with more.
34: Nova Scotia NDP leader Claudia Chender tells Nova Scotia Today, with those five libraries in the Annapolis Valley poised to hang up closed signs after years of unsustainable funding, shuttering libraries in smaller areas can have a bigger impact on the community.
1: We were just in Kentville last week, and we ended up just wanting to hear from folks about the impact of that. We had probably 100 people in and out, and people are just devastated. And I absolutely agree with you. The disproportionate hit of these, what are really small amounts in from a provincial point of view, but huge amounts from a funding point of view for these organizations.
34: The Annapolis Valley Regional Library System has said stagnant provincial funding since 2020 is a factor in the closures of those libraries. That's expected to happen on July 20th. I'm Shelley Summers.
33: A fundraising drive underway in Nova Scotia for the family of a woman who died in a house fire last week in Bridgewater. According to a post on the GoFundMe crowdfunding platform, the victim was 24-year-old Matosh Kaur, who came from India as an international student in 2020. The goal of the drive is to raise enough money to send Kaur's body back to her family in India. As of this afternoon, nearly $45,000 has been raised. With the upcoming Sail GP Grand Prix quickly approaching, the municipality is issuing some early caution. 95.7 Steve Gow with more.
2: Things get underway on Friday when the Sail GP Rockwool Canada Grand Prix kicks off a busy weekend downtown. The popular event, sure to attract many fans as well as hundreds of participants and their families, which the city says will create a packed waterfront and congested downtown. Now, as a result, HRM says Haligonians should be aware of some disruptions, such as Argyle Street, which will shut down between Carmichael and Prince Street each evening to accommodate free post-race concerts from 6 to 10:30 at night. Ferry service will also be impacted, with the Alderney and Woodside Ferry halted daily from 2:30 to 6:30 p.m. to make way for the races. Shuttle bus service between Alderney and Water Street terminals will replace ferry service during this time, along with Woodside on Friday only. No drones are allowed to fly over the event. However, residents are encouraged to watch the competition for free along the waterfront. I'm Steve Gow.
33: The federal government has unveiled new legislation to recognize privacy as a fundamental right. It would be an update to privacy laws that were drawn up before the pervasive nature of social media. Mike Eppel reports.
3: The Carney government says the legislation calls for the protection of Canadians' personal data while giving businesses clear rules about what's accessible and what's usable to build trust in the digital economy, including giving Canadians the right to request that private sector companies delete their personal information. Federal Artificial Intelligence Minister Evan Solomon says there will be strict standards on organizations regarding the handling of children's information, all administered by a new regulator called the Digital Safety and Data Protection Commission of Canada.
4: The regulator regulator will have the power to investigate, will have the power to impose penalties, and the power to hold companies accountable when they misuse Canadians' personal information. These are real rules with real consequences.
3: This is the Liberal government's third attempt to update the Personal Information Protection and Electronic Documents Act after failing to pass legislation in 2020 and 2023. At the Business Center, I'm Mike Uppel.
33: And a tentative deal to bring the months-long war in the Middle East to an end doesn't mean you can expect prices on goods to come down anytime soon. 95.7 Sonia Aslam reports gas will probably be expensive for months.
5: Fuel not just for your car, but we're talking planes too. Some airlines have been cutting routes and adding surcharges. And although that may be tweaked if or when a deal is signed off, Professor Werner Antweiler with UBC Sauder School of Business says you should not expect any major savings if you're looking to travel.
6: Fuel supplies have been depleted in many locations, especially in Europe and Asia.
5: He adds you should also lower your expectations for cheaper grocery prices too. Fighting over control of the Strait of Hormuz disrupted not only fuel and oil supplies, but also the supply chain for items like fertilizer, even footwear. Antweiler adding, if businesses can expect higher costs to remain, so can customers. I'm Sonia Aslam.
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33: 95.7 time 3:41, time for Rogers 5G home internet traffic and weather together on the ones, and now with Halifax's most frequent traffic reports, here's Jamie Munga.
7: Good afternoon. We do have some delays right now on the McKay Bridge heading into Dartmouth. Slowdowns kind of patchy on the Bedford Highway around Bayview Road, Flamingo Drive, and heading towards Larry UTech Boulevard. Slowdowns right now on Hammonds Plains Road near Highway 102, Larry UTech Boulevard in building towards Lucasville Road. We do have delays on the Armdale Roundabout coming from Chibocto. Amsterdam's Canal Culture and Historic Houses are on full display this summer. Fly nonstop from Halifax with up to 6 weekly flights. Book at WestJet.com. With the latest forecast, here's meteorologist Alice Alders.
8: A partly cloudy sky tonight will become clear with a northwest westerly wind becoming light, 12 degrees the overnight low, and then Wednesday mainly sunny. There will be a chance of a shower inland during the afternoon, so just have the umbrella handy if you are away from the city itself. 24 the high, a southwest wind of 15 to 30, and then Thursday increasing cloudiness, periods of rain developing in the evening with a high of 19. Tonight's overnight low, 12 degrees.
33: And right now in downtown Halifax, it is 24 degrees. It's 24 at the airport. 95.7 is the only radio station with a weather guarantee. 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The Canada-U.S. trade relationship has shifted significantly over the past year and a half. Policymakers are meeting in Calgary at a new North America summit to discuss what comes next.
13: Recently, one of the most successful trade relationships in history has been tested in ways we haven't seen before.
14: Premier Danielle Smith told delegates from Canada, the U.S., and Mexico that the tone of trade talks is changing. She says simply coining Canada as a close ally isn't resonating in Washington. And moving forward, the focus needs to be showing how Canadian exports can lower U.S. costs and add value.
13: We assume that because it's better for them to buy from us and cheaper for them to buy from us and easier for them to buy from us, that they would always want to buy from us in those circumstances. And they don't quite see it that way. They want to us to be able to demonstrate the value. And it's got to be not in terms of trade with us because it helps us in Canada. It's a trade with us because it helps America.
14: I'm Shilpa Downton.
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33: It's a mix of sun and cloud and 24 degrees in downtown Halifax. Good afternoon, I'm Chris Halef. Here's what's making news this hour. The CBC is already making other plans now that Hockey Night in Canada will no longer be shown on the public broadcaster. As well, diesel prices to change again overnight tonight with another interrupter in effect. And the province's opposition leaders reacting to the impending closures of five rural libraries. 95.7 Time, 3:45. 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
37: Well, match day six of the FIFA World Cup begins at the top of the hour from East Rutherford, New Jersey. It is Kylian Mbappe and France taking on Senegal, as that is the first match in Group I. At 7 o'clock in Boston, Norway will play Iraq. At 10 in Kansas City, defending champions Argentina open up against Algeria. Then at 1 a.m. in San Francisco, it's Jordan against Austria. To hockey, the Maple Leafs have made a move with the NHL draft a week and a half away. Toronto sends Joseph Woll and Simone Benoit to the Flyers for defenseman Emile Andre, goaltender Sam Ersson, and a third-rounder this year. Andre is an undersized puck-moving defenseman. Ersson really struggled last season. Both of those players are RFAs. Meanwhile, the news broke this afternoon that Hockey Night in Canada will not air on CBC next season. The sub-licensing agreement between Rogers Sportsnet and CBC is up and was not renewed. Hockey Night appeared on CBC for nearly 75 years. While in Vegas, the Golden Knights confirming that head coach John Tortorella will not return next season. To baseball at Fenway Park, the Jays will go with Dylan Cease for Game 1 against the Boston Red Sox. Jays are hoping to have Vladdy Jr. back in the lineup after missing a couple of games with a back issue. It's a 7:45 first pitch on 95.7 News Radio and Sportsnet. And in the WNBA, the Toronto Tempo try to snap a two-game slide when they visit Caitlin Clark and the Indiana Fever. Tip-off coming up at 8 p.m. From the Sports Center, I'm Alex Ixero.
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25: 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I'm Joanne Pullen with Joanne Pullen Realty Group, brokered by LPT Realty. Whether you're buying or selling, the most important part of any deal is the negotiation. That's where you either leave money on the table or you don't. I'm here to guide you, protect you, and negotiate what's right for you. And buyers, this is your moment. More homes, more choice, and you'll see everything clearly this time of year. If you're thinking about making a move, call or text me, 902-817-0050. Let's do this the right way.
33: 95.7 Time, 3:47. NVIDIA is betting on AI to revive U.S. manufacturing. AP correspondent Marcela Sanchez reports on how its CEO plans to execute that plan.
26: NVIDIA is unveiling plans for a major upgrade to its artificial intelligence infrastructure as part of its $2 billion partnership with Coherent. The collaboration involves Coherent's factory in Sherman, Texas, which will produce materials for lasers that will enhance chip speed and efficiency. Coherent estimates that the factory will create 1,000 jobs. NVIDIA CEO Jensen Huang believes AI can create jobs rather than replace them. Still, some voters remain concerned over AI's use of electricity, the potential for job losses, and the newfound national security risks. I'm Marcela Sanchez.
33: Julie Walker reports the struggling Pizza Hut restaurant chain will be sold for $2.7 billion.
1: Pizza Hut, the 68-year-old chain that has long struggled with growing competition and outdated restaurants, will be sold for $2.7 billion by parent company Yum Brands. Yum said Tuesday the private equity firm Long Range Capital will buy Pizza Hut, excluding the mainland China business, for about $1.5 billion. The China Pizza Hut will be purchased by Yum China Holdings for approximately $1.2 billion. Yum Brands says by selling Pizza Hut, the company, which also owns KFC and Taco Bell, can focus more on its brands with stronger sales. I'm Julie Walker.
33: And a new Interact survey shows single Canadians are paying more at grocery store checkouts than two-person households.
2: The report says a single Canadian spends $102 on groceries per week. That's compared with $80 per person in a shared household. Nearly 8 in 10 Canadians who live alone say their grocery bill keeps climbing no matter what they do. Many say they can't find portions suitable for one person and can't save by buying in bulk. One in three single Canadians say their food often spoils before they can use it all up. This comes as food price growth has continued to outpace overall inflation for years now. Diana Mussina, The Canadian Press.
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1: 95.7 time, 3:51 time for Rogers 5G home internet traffic and weather together on the ones. And now with Halifax's most frequent traffic reports, here's Jamie Montgomery.
2: Good afternoon. We do have delays on both the McDonald and the McKay Bridge in and outbound. Slowdowns on the Cirque at Pleasant Street, seeing delays inbound on the Forest Hill Parkway at Main Street. We do have some slowdowns right now on Hammonds Plains Road near Highway 102, Larry Utech Boulevard in building towards Lucasville Road. Spring Avenue from Mount Edward Road to Bella Vista Drive does have construction ongoing until 4 today. With the latest forecast, here's meteorologist Alistair Alders.
3: Partly cloudy to clear sky tonight, 12 degrees, the overnight low, winds becoming westerly and light, and then for Wednesday, it's mainly sunny. Chance of a shower inland during the afternoon with a high of 24, southwesterlies of 15 to 30. Building cloud cover on Thursday, 19 degrees, and then some wet weather moving in the form of periods of rain Thursday evening and night. Friday, periods of rain tapering off, and then partial afternoon clearing, 21. And Saturday, a mix of sun and cloud, chance of afternoon showers and 20. Tonight's overnight low, 12 degrees.
1: And right now in downtown Halifax, it is 24 degrees, 24 at the airport, 95.7 time, 3:52.
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1: A major Beatles artifact will soon be up for grabs, along with a Star Wars staple. 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
12: John Lennon's handwritten lyrics for the song If I Fell on the back of a Valentine card will open for bidding at $500,000 U.S. next month.
13: If I give my heart to you.
12: Lennon wrote the song while he was in New York for the Fab Four's first appearance on the Ed Sullivan Show in 1964. Another hot item, a lightsaber with Luke Skywalker's severed hand from the movie The Empire Strikes Back. It's expected to sell for seven figures. Other items up for grabs, hats from The Wizard of Oz and Willy Wonka and the Chocolate Factory, hoverboards from Back to the Future, and a pair of boxing boots worn by Sylvester Stallone in Rocky III. The Hollywood and Entertainment Signature Auction runs from July 13th to 17th. I'm Eva Fragiscados.
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20: The CEO at Royal Bank says rapid technological advancements are fueling an insatiable appetite for all forms of capital. And Dave McKay says his firm still has enough balance sheet capacity to

0: meet lending demand for the artificial intelligence build-out. Now, Mackay told the Bloomberg Newsmakers event in Toronto today that AI will contribute to inflation in the near term, but will ultimately be deflationary as it brings in productivity enhancements. Right now, shares in RBC are higher by 0.8% on Bay Street. The TSX is on track to close at a record for a second straight day. Right now, it's up by 150 points, 35,426. Gold futures higher by $8 to 4,360, still down about 18% since the war in Iran started. Oil is lower for a fourth day and down by about $14 over that stretch. Today it was lower by $4.70 to $76.05. So it's close to the same level it was when the war in Iran began, and that could help cool inflation. While the Canadian dollar right now is down by 1/100, 71.47 cents U.S. Now on Wall Street, speaking of inflation, there is an interest rate announcement in the U.S. tomorrow. As it stands right now, there is only a 5% chance we see an interest rate hike. The Dow is on track to close at a record for a second day. It's up 395. The S&P down 26 and the NASDAQ down 175. At the Business Center, I'm Chris McCusker.
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12: Stock markets are in turmoil following yesterday's announcement from Butterflies and Emery Board that the proposed toenail is down by the seashore. Witches and minivans continue to frolic under intense chocolate pudding.
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14: Good afternoon. It is Tuesday, June the 16th. I'm Blake Priddle. Right now in downtown Halifax, it is sunny and 24 degrees. Here's what's making news this hour. Hockey Night in Canada, a staple of Saturday night, will no longer be airing on CBC. The price of diesel is expected to change again as the provincial energy regulator invokes another interrupter clause.
16: Nova Scotia's NDP leader is slamming the province's lack of funding to some rural libraries now being forced to close.
17: Just a gigantic loss.
16: The comments come as five libraries in the Annapolis Valley will be closing their doors this summer.
14: And coming up later,
18: with this weekend's upcoming Sail GP Grand Prix quickly approaching, the municipality has issued some early caution about congestion downtown. We'll have details and tell you what streets could be impacted.
4: We are moments away from kickoff between France and Senegal at the FIFA World Cup. The Maple Leafs trade Joseph Woll to the Flyers, and the Jays turn to Dylan Cease in Beantown. Sports at 15.
0: Fresh records on the TSX and the Dow, which is right now up by almost 400 points, in a mixed day on markets, and oil closed at a multi-month low. Business at 26.
14: 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Time for Rogers 5G home internet traffic and weather together on the ones. Good afternoon, Jamie.
5: Good afternoon. It looks like we've got a possible collision on Dunbrack Street approaching the St. Margaret's Bay. Slowdowns on both the McDonald and the McKay Bridge in and outbound. Slowdowns on the Cirque at Pleasant Street. Inbound delays on the Forest Hill Parkway at Main Street. We do have delays on Hammonds Plains Road near Highway 102, Larry UTech Boulevard, and heading towards Lucasville Road. 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With the latest forecast, here's meteorologist Alistair Alders.
6: Continued clearing expected through the afternoon with a partly cloudy to clear sky tonight. Northwest to westerly winds become light, 12 degrees the overnight low. And then tomorrow, generally fair with a mainly sunny sky. There will be a chance of a shower inland during the afternoon. We'll have a southwest wind of 15 to 30 and the high 24 degrees. Tonight's overnight low, 12 degrees.
14: Right now in downtown Halifax, it is 24 degrees, and over at the airport, it's 21. We'll have another check of traffic and weather together in less than 10 minutes. 95.7 News Time, 4:02. After 75 years, Hockey Night in Canada could look and sound different in the fall. 95.7's business analyst Chris McCusker has more.
0: In a joint statement, Rogers Sportsnet and the CBC say the public broadcaster will no longer carry NHL broadcasts starting next season. A sub-licensing agreement between Rogers Communications, the parent company of this radio station, and the CBC that allowed the program to air on the network expired at the end of the Stanley Cup playoffs. The two sides did not extend the partnership for the 2026-27 campaign, the first year of Rogers' 12-year, $11 billion broadcast rights deal with the NHL. Now, a Sportsnet spokesperson says the CBC owns the Hockey Night in Canada brand, and more details about programming will be released prior to the start of next season. I'm Chris McCusker.
14: 95.7 News Radio is a division of Rogers Sports and Media. The price of diesel is expected to change again as the provincial energy regulator invokes another interrupter clause. The Nova Scotia Energy Board says this change is necessary due to a significant shift in the market price. This comes after another interrupter was announced on Monday, which brought the price of diesel oil in Nova Scotia down 7.1 cents overnight to $1.95.1 per liter. Like the previous interrupter, the price of gas will not be impacted. Nova Scotia's NDP leader is slamming the province's lack of funding to some rural libraries now being forced to close. The comments come as five libraries in the Annapolis Valley will be closing their doors this summer. Here's 95.7's Shelley Summers.
7: Opposition leader Claudia Chender says people in Kentville are telling her they're devastated with the upcoming loss. She tells Nova Scotia Today it's a disproportionate hit to small rural libraries, and area residents are picketing their MLA's offices waiting for the decision to be walked back.
8: The way that these are hitting in rural towns and villages across Nova Scotia is pretty devastating. And, you know, we think about libraries as books and reading, and, you know, as a parent of three teenagers who are addicted to their screens, that is obviously very important, but there's so much more. Their community spaces, their accessible spaces, their places where people gather, particularly seniors or people who might have more precarious housing or who are looking for company, and it's just a gigantic loss.
7: Those five libraries are expected to close July 20th. The Annapolis Valley Regional Library System has said stagnant provincial funding since 2020 is a factor in those closures. I'm Shelley Summers.
14: A fundraising drive is underway in Nova Scotia for the family of a woman who died in a house fire last week in Bridgewater. According to a post on the GoFundMe crowdfunding platform, the victim was from India, who came to Canada as an international student in 2020. The goal of the drive is to raise enough money to have the victim's body sent to her family in India. As of this afternoon, more than $44,000 had been raised. With the upcoming Sale GP Grand Prix quickly approaching, the municipality is issuing some early caution. 95.7's Steve Gao has more.
9: Things get underway on Friday when the Sale GP Rockwool Canada Grand Prix kicks off a busy weekend downtown. The popular event, sure to attract many fans as well as hundreds of participants and their families, which the city says will create a packed waterfront and congested downtown. Now, as a result, HRM says Haligonians should be aware of some disruptions, such as Argyle Street, which will shut down between Carmichael and Prince Streets each evening to accommodate free post-race concerts from 6 to 10:30 at night. Ferry service will also be impacted, with the Alderney and Woodside Ferry halted daily from 2:30 to 6:30 p.m. to make way for the races. Shuttle bus service between Alderney and Water Street terminals will replace ferry service during this time, along with Woodside on Friday only. No drones are allowed to fly over the event. However, residents are encouraged to watch the competition for free along the waterfront. I'm Steve Gao.
14: The Liberal government has introduced its long-awaited legislation to govern clean drinking water in First Nations communities. Indigenous Services Minister Mandy Galmasti says Bill C-37 will advance the critical work of addressing long-term drinking water advisories.
19: At the heart of this legislation is a simple principle. Every person deserves access to safe drinking water. The proposed First Nations Clean Water Act advances the progressive realizations of human right to safe drinking water on First Nations lands.
14: Galmasti says it's backed by the largest commitment made for First Nations drinking water, $4.6 billion in funding over 5 years. The federal government has unveiled new legislation to recognize privacy as a fundamental right. It would be an update to privacy laws that were drawn up before the pervasive nature of social media. Mike Eppel joins us from the Business Center.
20: The Carney government says the legislation calls for the protection of Canadians' personal data while giving businesses clear rules about what's accessible and what's usable to build trust in the digital economy, including giving Canadians the right to request that private sector companies delete their personal information. Federal Artificial Intelligence Minister Evan Solomon says there will be strict standards on organizations regarding the handling of children's information, all administered by a new regulator called the Digital Safety and Data Protection Commission of Canada.
21: The regulator will have the power to investigate, will have the power to impose penalties, and the power to hold companies accountable when they misuse Canadians' personal information. These are real rules with real consequences.
20: This is the Liberal government's third attempt to update the Personal Information Protection and Electronic Documents Act after failing to pass legislation in 2020 and 2023. At the Business Center, I'm Mike Eppel.
14: The Canadian Real Estate Association says home sales in May were down compared with a year ago, but activity was higher than it was in April.
22: CREA says home sales totaled just over 47,000 nationwide in May. While sales were down 5.1% from the same month last year, the organization says there was meaningful upward momentum month over month for the first time this year. Activity was 5.5% higher on a seasonally adjusted basis compared with April of this year. The national average price of a home sold in May was $702,000. That's the highest it's been in 2 years. Karen Rebo, the Canadian Press.
14: Coming up in 60 seconds, traffic and weather together on the ones. 95.7 News Time 410.
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14: 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Good afternoon, Jamie.
5: Good afternoon. Looks like we've got a possible collision on Dunbrack Street approaching the St. Margaret's Bay. Slowdowns on both the McDonald and the McKay Bridge in and outbound. Slowdowns on the Cirque at Pleasant Street. Inbound delays on the Forest Hill Parkway at Main Street. We do have delays on Hammond's Plains Road near Highway 102, Larry UTech Boulevard, and heading towards Lucasville Road. 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With the latest forecast, here's meteorologist Alistair Alders.
6: Continued clearing with a partly cloudy to clear sky tonight, 12 degrees. The overnight low with the northwest westerly wind becoming light. And then for Wednesday, mainly sunny with a chance of a shower inland during the afternoon. All in all, not a bad day. The high 24 with a southwest wind of 15 to 30. On Thursday, increasing cloudiness with a high of 19 and periods of rain set to move in Thursday evening. Tonight's overnight low, 12 degrees.
14: 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While the world waits for a proposed deal to end the war in the Middle East to be signed off, you'll have to wait a while to see any positive economic effects from it. 95.7's Sonia Aslam reports high prices will likely outlast the violence.
2: Because shippers are still reluctant to do so until there is a real confirmation that a deal has been struck.
3: Professor Werner Antweiler with UBC Sauder School of Business says that means you can expect gas and grocery prices to remain high. Same goes for airfare.
2: The problem will continue in those locations where supplies have diminished, where it will take time to replenish those supplies, and where flights will continue to be curtailed simply to allow that stock to be replenished in future months.
3: When it comes to a timeline, he can't say for sure, but expects if and when an agreement is reached, it could take months for the world to slowly return to normal. Slowly being the key word there, given the complications of the deal and how severely backlogged things are in the Strait of Hormuz. I'm Sonia Aslam.
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14: Well, it is sunny and 24 degrees in downtown Halifax. Good afternoon. I'm Blake Priddle. Here are the stories making news this hour. After 75 years, Hockey Night in Canada is not returning to CBC television. That is, it will not air on CBC television. And a fundraising drive is underway in Nova Scotia for the family of a woman who died in a house fire last week in Bridgewater. Coming up after sports, there could be a roadblock to the U.S.-Iran deal. 95.7 News Time, 4:15. 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
4: Well, match day six is underway at the FIFA World Cup right now in East Rutherford, New Jersey. We're tracking the Group I opener between France, the 2022 runners-up, and Senegal. This actually might be the best match of the day, and we are 0-0 in the first half. Still to come, Norway plays Iraq in Boston. Lionel Messi and Argentina open their account against Algeria. That in Kansas City. And the late game has Austria versus Jordan. Hockey news, Maple Leafs and Flyers swung a deal this afternoon. Toronto sending Joseph Woll and Simone Benoit to Philly for defenseman Emile Andre, goaltender Sam Ersson, and a 2026 third-round pick. Woll sent out of town with a logjam in goal, especially with the emergence of Artur Akhtyamov in the AHL. Andre is an undersized puck-moving defenseman, while the feeling is Ersson, who really struggled last year, may not receive a qualifying offer. Meantime, Hockey Night in Canada will not air on CBC next season, as the sub-licensing deal has expired between Rogers Sportsnet and CBC. Hockey Night aired for nearly 75 years on the public broadcaster. While the Vegas Golden Knights are looking for a new head coach, John Tortorella will not return next season. The Blue Jays hope to have Vladimir Guerrero Jr. back in the lineup this evening when they open a six-game road trip against the Red Sox. Dylan Cease will take on Peyton Tolley at 7:45 on Sportsnet and 95.7 News Radio. And the Toronto Tempo have to deal with Caitlin Clark this evening as they take on the Fever in Indiana. Tip-off is 8 o'clock. From the Sports Center, I'm Alex Ixero.
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13: 95.7 News, time 4:18. AP correspondent Ed Donahue reports on a potential roadblock to the U.S.-Iran deal.
16: Iran says any deal with the U.S. to end the war requires Israel to withdraw from Lebanon. Israel has rejected that proposal. A U.S. official tells the AP withdrawal from Lebanon is not part of the deal. At the G7 summit in France, President Trump was asked about the Lebanon element.
17: I consider that the minor war, the Iran's a big one, but we have that a little pinprick out there that constantly rears its head. And that's Hezbollah.
16: Formal signing is set for Friday near Luzern, Switzerland. President Trump was asked if details of the agreement will be released.
17: Oh, I will.
18: Why not release it?
17: Well, because I'd like to get a formal setting first before we do that. But I have no problem with that. It's a good document. Here's what it says. Iran will never have a nuclear weapon.
16: The president plans to send the agreement to Congress for approval. Ed Donahue, Washington.
13: AP's Lisa Dwyer reports that Ohio's governor says the state should abolish the death penalty.
27: Republican Governor Mike DeWine says he believes that the death penalty should be abolished in Ohio.
28: I no longer believe the death penalty is a deterrent to murder. The moral justification I had for voting for the death penalty simply no longer exists.
27: DeWine says that most who are convicted of the death penalty in Ohio die of natural causes or suicide or taken off death row by a court, and says that the small number of death row cases that actually end in execution does not provide a convincing deterrent for violent crime, including murder.
28: Therefore, I believe Ohio should abolish the death penalty.
27: And has already said he expects no further executions during his term, which runs through 2026. Ohio has not put an inmate to death since July 2018. I'm Lisa Dwyer.
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14: 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Time for Rogers 5G home internet traffic and weather together on the ones. Good afternoon, Jamie.
5: Good afternoon. We do have delays on the circuit. Pleasant Street seeing slowdowns right now in and outbound on both the McDonald and the McKay Bridge. Delays right now on Bears Road in Tacoma. So it looks like we've got a disabled vehicle or a collision right now on Dunbrack Street and near St. Margaret's Bay. Slowdowns right now on Hammonds Plains Road and near Highway 102. With the latest forecast, here's meteorologist Alistair Alders.
6: Partly cloudy to clear tonight, down to 12 degrees, with a northwest wind becoming westerly and light. And then for Wednesday, a southwest wind, 15 to 30, a mainly sunny sky, but a chance of a shower inland during the afternoon with a high of 24 degrees. Thursday, building cloud cover with periods of rain developing in the evening, 19 degrees. That rain continues into early Friday, tapering off with partial afternoon clearing in 21 degrees. And for the start of the weekend, Saturday, a mix of sun and cloud, chance of afternoon showers in 20. Tonight, overnight low 12 degrees.
14: Right now in downtown Halifax, it is 24 degrees and 23 over at the airport. 95.7 News Radio has traffic and weather together every 10 minutes on the ones in the morning and in the afternoon during the news wheels. Recapping our lead story, after 75 years, Hockey Night in Canada will no longer air on CBC television. A sub-licensing agreement between Rogers Communications, the parent company of this station, and the CBC that allowed the program to air on the network expired at the end of the Stanley Cup playoffs. We'll have the latest on this and other top stories coming up at the bottom of the hour with Chris Halef. 95.7 News Time, 4:23.
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14: Some analysts believe Russia is behind multiple attacks in Europe. AP's Lisa Dwyer has more.
18: A Ukrainian was found guilty Monday along with an accomplice for arson attacks on properties linked to British Prime Minister Keir Starmer. The Russian-speaking handler, known as El Money, along with a group of people who may have organized the attacks, remains unpunished. Dominic Murphy, former head of the counterterrorism team for the Metropolitan Police.
19: I would not be at all shocked if at some point in the future it turns out El Money is directly connected to, if not a member of, an intelligence service in the Russian state. And as we know, for the Russian state, any intelligence service activity like this is likely to have very senior sign-off for the process that it goes through.
18: The Associated Press has tracked at least 192 attacks across Europe since the 2022 invasion of Ukraine that include arson, cyber attacks, as well as attempted assassinations. I'm Lisa Dwyer.
14: Manitoba Premier Wab Kadu says climate change is leading the province to change its disaster support policies so that more people can qualify for aid. He says residents who could have purchased flood insurance but didn't can still get support. He adds it's part of adapting to the new realities of extreme weather.
20: If you have somebody who's lived in a community for 8 or 9 decades and they've never seen this kind of flooding, it's reasonable to expect that folks in that area wouldn't put up flood protection, or they wouldn't purchase overland flood insurance.
14: Parts of Manitoba got hit with torrential rain last week that prompted several municipalities to declare states of local emergency. Coming up in 60 seconds, the latest in business with the Dynamic Market Minute. 95.7 News Time, 4:25.
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3: The CEO at Royal Bank says rapid technological advancements are fueling an insatiable appetite for all forms of capital. And Dave McKay says his firm still has enough balance sheet capacity to meet lending demand for the artificial intelligence build-out. Now, McKay told the Bloomberg Newsmakers event in Toronto today that AI will contribute to inflation in the near term, but will ultimately be deflationary as it brings in productivity enhancements. Right now, shares in RBC are higher by 0.8% on Bay Street. The TSX is on track to close at a record for a second straight day. Right now, it's up by 150 points, 35,426. Gold futures higher by $8 to 4,360, still down about 18% since the war in Iran started. Oil is lower for a fourth day and down by about $14 over that stretch. Today it was lower by $4.70 to $76.05. So it's close to the same level it was when the war in Iran began, and that could help cool inflation. While the Canadian dollar right now is down by 1/100, 71.47 cents U.S. Now on Wall Street, speaking of inflation, there is an interest rate announcement in the U.S. tomorrow. As it stands right now, there is only a 5% chance we see an interest rate hike. The Dow is on track to close at a record for a second day. It's up 395. The S&P down 26 and the NASDAQ down 175. At the Business Center, I'm Chris McCusker.
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7: Good afternoon. It's Tuesday, June 16th. I'm Chris Halef. Right now in downtown Halifax, a mix of sun and cloud and 24 degrees. Here's what's making news this hour. Well, after 75 years, Hockey Night in Canada could look and sound different in the fall. Diesel prices to change again overnight with another interrupter in effect.
8: The province's opposition leader reacting to the impending closures of 5 rural libraries.
13: People are just devastated.
8: The comments come as those closures are expected in just a few weeks.
7: And coming up later,
16: we'll have details about the upcoming CLGP Grand Prix, which will be here before you know it. The municipality now issuing some early caution for those looking to head downtown this weekend.
17: Happening now, France and Senegal 0-0 at the FIFA World Cup. The Leafs swing a deal with the Flyers, and the Jays go for the Game 1 win in Boston. Sports at 45.
3: The Dow hits a record for a second day. It's up by almost 400 points in a mixed day on Wall Street, and another record on the TSX, even as oil drops again. Business at 56.
7: 95.7 time, 4:31. Time for Rogers 5G home internet traffic and weather together on the ones. And now with Halifax's most frequent traffic reports, here's Jamie Montgomery.
5: Good afternoon. We've got a collision right now on Romans Avenue in Halifax, as well as on Highway 7 and Muscobata Harbor. We've got delays right now on Hammonds Place Road near Highway 102, Larry Utech Boulevard and Lucasville Road. Bit of delay right now on the Cirque approaching the McKay Bridge, as well as at Pleasant Street. Inbound delays on the Forest Hill Parkway and Main Street. Slowdowns right now on the 118 from Wright Avenue heading towards the Cirque. With the latest forecast, here's meteorologist Alistair Alders.
6: We are seeing gradual clearing, and that will continue tonight with a partly cloudy to clear sky. Northwest westerly winds becoming light, 12 degrees the overnight low. And then for Wednesday, it's mainly sunny, but there will be a chance of a shower inland during the afternoon. A southwest wind of 15 to 30 with a high warm 24 degrees. Tonight's overnight low, 12 degrees.
7: And right now in downtown Halifax, it is 24 degrees, 24 at the airport. We'll have another check of traffic and weather together in less than 10 minutes. 95.7 time, 4:33. After 75 years, Hockey Night in Canada could look and sound different in the fall. 95.7's Chris McCusker with more.
3: In a joint statement, Rogers Sportsnet and the CBC say the public broadcaster will no longer carry NHL broadcasts starting next season. A sub-licensing agreement between Rogers Communications, the parent company of this radio station, and the CBC expired at the end of the Stanley Cup playoffs. Chris Wilson is executive director of CBC Sports.
25: Rogers has great plans for the NHL going forward, and CBC has great plans for a new sports strategy of focusing on Olympic and Paralympic and women's sports and all the things that we've been doing so well as part of being Canada's Olympic broadcaster for so long.
3: A Sportsnet spokesperson also says the CBC still owns the Hockey Night in Canada brand, and more details about programming will be released prior to the start of next season. I'm Chris McCusker.
7: Diesel prices are going to change again overnight with another interrupter in effect. The Nova Scotia Energy Board says this change is necessary due to a significant shift in the market price. This comes after another interrupter was announced yesterday, which brought the price of diesel down in Nova Scotia 7.1 cents overnight to 195.1 per liter. Like with the previous interrupter, the price of gas will not be impacted. The province's opposition leader is reacting to the impending closures of five rural libraries. The comments come as the closures are just expected in a few weeks. 95.7's Shelley Summers with more.
8: Nova Scotia NDP leader Claudia Chender tells Nova Scotia Today, with those five libraries in the Annapolis Valley poised to hang up closed signs after years of unsustainable funding, shuttering libraries in smaller areas can have a bigger impact on the community.
1: We were just in Kentville last week, and we ended up just wanting to hear from folks about the impact of that. We had probably 100 people in and out, and people are just devastated. And I absolutely agree with you. The disproportionate hit of these, what are really small amounts in from a provincial point of view, but huge amounts from a funding point of view for these organizations.
8: The Annapolis Valley Regional Library System has said stagnant provincial funding since 2020 is a factor in the closures of those libraries. That's expected to happen on July 20th. I'm Shelley Summers.
7: A fundraising drive underway in Nova Scotia for the family of a woman who died in a house fire last week in Bridgewater. According to a post on the GoFundMe page, the victim was 24-year-old Amitosh Kaur, who came from India as an international student in 2020. The goal of the drive is to raise enough money to have Kaur's body sent to her family in India. As of this afternoon, more than $44,000 had been raised. With the upcoming Sale GP Grand Prix quickly approaching, the municipality is issuing some early caution. 95.7's Steve Gow with more.
16: Things get underway on Friday when the Sale GP Rockwool Canada Grand Prix kicks off a busy weekend downtown. The popular event, sure to attract many fans as well as hundreds of participants and their families, which the city says will create a packed waterfront and congested downtown. Now, as a result, HRM says Haligonians should be aware of some disruptions, such as Argyle Street, which will shut down between Carmichael and Prince Streets each evening to accommodate free post-race concerts from 6 to 10:30 at night. Ferry service will also be impacted, with the Alderney and Woodside Ferry halted daily from 2:30 to 6:30 p.m. to make way for the races. Shuttle bus service between Alderney and Water Street terminals will replace ferry service during this time, along with Woodside on Friday only. No drones are allowed to fly over the event. However, residents are encouraged to watch the competition for free along the waterfront. I'm Steve Gow.
7: 95.7 time for 37. The federal government has unveiled new legislation to recognize privacy as a fundamental right. It would be an update to privacy laws that were drawn up before the pervasive nature of social media. Mike Heppel reports from the Business Center.
9: The Carney government says the legislation calls for the protection of Canadians' personal data while giving businesses clear rules about what's accessible and what's usable to build trust in the digital economy, including giving Canadians the right to request that private sector companies delete their personal information. Federal Artificial Intelligence Minister Evan Solomon says there will be strict standards on organizations regarding the handling of children's information, all administered by a new regulator called the Digital Safety and Data Protection Commission of Canada.
13: The regulator will have the power to investigate, will have the power to impose penalties, and the power to hold companies accountable when they misuse Canadians' personal information. These are real rules with real consequences.
9: This is the Liberal government's third attempt to update the Personal Information Protection and Electronic Documents Act after failing to pass legislation in 2020 and 2023. At the Business Center, I'm Mike Uppel.
7: A tentative deal to bring the months-long war in the Middle East to an end doesn't mean you can expect prices on goods to come down any soon. 95.7 Sonia Aslam reports gas will probably be expensive for months.
14: Fuel not just for your car, but we're talking planes too. Some airlines have been cutting routes and adding surcharges. And although that may be tweaked if or when a deal is signed off, Professor Werner Antweiler with UBC Sauder School of Business says you should not expect any major savings if you're looking to travel.
18: Fuel supplies have been depleted in many locations, especially in Europe and Asia.
14: He adds you should also lower your expectations for cheaper grocery prices too. Fighting over control of the Strait of Hormuz disrupted not only fuel and oil supplies, but also the supply chain for items like fertilizer, even footwear. Antweiler adding, if businesses can expect higher costs to remain, so can customers. I'm Sonia Aslam.
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7: 95.7, time 4:41, time for Rogers 5G home internet traffic and weather together on the ones. And now with Halifax's most frequent traffic reports, here's Jamie Munka.
5: Good afternoon. We do have some delays right now inbound on Highway 102 between Highway 101 and Hammonds Plains Road. Build up right now on the circ from almost Burnside Drive heading towards the McKay Bridge, as well as at Pleasant Street. We have some heavy inbound delays on the Forest Hill Parkway heading towards Main Street. Build up right now on the 118 from Wright Avenue to the circ. And slowdowns right now on the Armadale roundabout coming from Chibucto and Heron Cove Road. With the latest forecast, here's meteorologist Alistair Alders.
6: A partly cloudy sky tonight will become clear with a northwest westerly wind becoming light. 12 degrees, the overnight low, and then Wednesday mainly sunny. There will be a chance of a shower inland during the afternoon, so just have the umbrella handy if you are away from the city itself. 24 the high, a southwest wind of 15 to 30, and then Thursday increasing cloudiness, periods of rain developing in the evening with a high of 19. Tonight's overnight low, 12 degrees.
7: And right now in downtown Halifax, it is 24 degrees, 24 at the airport. 95.7 is the only radio station with a weather guarantee. 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The Canada-U.S. trade relationship has shifted significantly over the past year and a half. Policymakers are meeting in Calgary at a new North America summit to discuss what comes next. 95.7 Shipla Downton with more.
10: Recently, one of the most successful trade relationships in history has been tested in ways we haven't seen before.
11: Premier Danielle Smith told delegates from Canada, the U.S. and Mexico that the tone of trade talks is changing. She says simply coining Canada as a close ally isn't resonating in Washington. And moving forward, the focus needs to be showing how Canadian exports can lower U.S. costs and add value.
10: We assume that because it's better for them to buy from us and cheaper for them to buy from us and easier for them to buy from us, that they would always want to buy from us in those circumstances. And they don't quite see it that way. They want to us to be able to demonstrate the value. And it's got to be not in terms of trade with us because it helps us in Canada. It's a trade with us because it helps America.
11: I'm Shilpa Downton.
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7: It's a mix of sun and cloud and 24 degrees in downtown Halifax. Good evening, I'm Chris Halef. Here's what's making news this hour. After 75 years of hockey night in Canada could look and sound different in the fall. As well, diesel prices to change again overnight with another interrupter in effect. And the province's opposition leaders reacting to the impending closures of five rural libraries. 95.7 time, 4:45. 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
4: And match day six now underway at the FIFA World Cup. Right now, it's the group eye opener in New Jersey. France taking on Senegal in front of about 82,000 spectators. The first half continues. There is no score. At 7 o'clock in Boston, Norway will take on Iraq. At 10 o'clock in Kansas City, defending champions Argentina play their first match against Algeria. While at 1 a.m. in San Francisco, Jordan will take on Austria. At an NHL trade this afternoon, the Maple Leafs have acquired Emile Andre, Sam Harrison, and a 2026 third rounder from Philly in exchange for Joseph Woll and Simone Benoit. Andre and Erson are both RFAs, although it sounds like Erson may not receive a qualifying offer. Meantime, it's the end of an era. After appearing on the network for nearly 75 years, Hockey Night in Canada will no longer air on CBC. The agreement between Rogers Sportsnet and CBC ended at the conclusion of the Stanley Cup playoffs. CBC still retains the Hockey Night in Canada brand. More hockey news in Vegas. The Golden Knights will not have John Tortorella back as head coach next season. Off to baseball, the Blue Jays out at Fenway Park for Game 1 against the Boston Red Sox, hoping to have Vladimir Guerrero Jr. back in the starting lineup. The Jays go with Dylan Cease. Red Sox counter with Peyton Tolley. 95.7 News Radio and Sportsnet will have the game at 7:45. And to the WNBA, the Toronto Tempo are on the road to take on Caitlin Clark and the Indiana Fever. Tip-off is 8 o'clock. From the Sports Center, I'm Alex Ixerro.
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7: 95.7 time, 4:48. NVIDIA is betting on AI to revive U.S. manufacturing. AP correspondent Marcela Sanchez reports on how its CEO plans to execute that plan.
23: NVIDIA is unveiling plans for a major upgrade to its artificial intelligence infrastructure as part of its $2 billion partnership with Coherent. The collaboration involves Coherent's factory in Sherman, Texas, which will produce materials for lasers that will enhance chip speed and efficiency. Coherent estimates that the factory will create 1,000 jobs. NVIDIA CEO Jensen Huang believes AI can create jobs rather than replace them. Still, some voters remain concerned over AI's use of electricity, the potential for job losses, and the newfound national security risks. I'm Marcela Sanchez.
7: Julie Walker reports the struggling Pizza Hut chain will be sold for $2.7 billion.
24: Pizza Hut, the 68-year-old chain that has long struggled with growing competition and outdated restaurants, will be sold for $2.7 billion by parent company Yum Brands. Yum said Tuesday the private equity firm Long Range Capital will buy Pizza Hut, excluding the mainland China business, for about $1.5 billion. The China Pizza Hut will be purchased by Yum China Holdings for approximately $1.2 billion. Yum Brands says by selling Pizza Hut, the company, which also owns KFC and Taco Bell, can focus more on its brands with stronger sales. I'm Julie Walker.
7: And a new Interact survey shows single Canadians are paying more at grocery checkouts than two-person households.
1: The report says a single Canadian spends $102 on groceries per week. That's compared with $80 per person in a shared household. Nearly 8 in 10 Canadians who live alone say their grocery bill keeps climbing no matter what they do. Many say they can't find portions suitable for one person and can't save by buying in bulk. 1 in 3 single Canadians say their food often spoils before they can use it all up. This comes as food price growth has continued to outpace overall inflation for years now. Diana Mussina, The Canadian Press.
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0: 95.7 time, 4:51 time for Rogers 5G home internet traffic and weather together on the ones. And now with Halifax's most frequent traffic reports, here's Jamie Montgomery.
1: Good afternoon. We do have some delays right now inbound on Highway 102 between Highway 101 and Hammonds Plains Road. Build up right now on the Cirque from almost Burnside Drive heading towards the McKay Bridge, as well as at Pleasant Street. We have some heavy inbound delays on the Forest Hill Parkway heading towards Main Street. Build up right now on the 118 from Wright Avenue to the Cirque. And slowdowns right now on the Armadale roundabout coming from Chibucto and Heron Cove Road. With the latest forecast, here's meteorologist Alistair Alders.
2: Partly cloudy to clear sky tonight, 12 degrees, the overnight low, winds becoming westerly and light. And then for Wednesday, it's mainly sunny. Chance of a shower inland during the afternoon with a high of 24, southwesterlies of 15 to 30. Building cloud cover on Thursday, 19 degrees, and then some wet weather moving in the form of periods of rain Thursday evening and night. Friday, periods of rain tapering off, and then partial afternoon clearing, 21. And Saturday, a mix of sun and cloud, chance of afternoon showers and 20. Tonight's overnight low, 12 degrees.
0: And right now in downtown Halifax, it's 24 degrees. It's 23 at the airport. 95.7 time, 4:53.
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0: A major Beatles artifact will soon be up for grabs, along with a Star Wars staple.
9: John Lennon's handwritten lyrics for the song If I Fell on the back of a Valentine card will open for bidding at $500,000 U.S. next month.
10: If I give my heart to you.
9: Lennon wrote the song while he was in New York for the Fab Four's first appearance on the Ed Sullivan Show in 1964. Another hot item, a lightsaber with Luke Skywalker's severed hand from the movie The Empire Strikes Back. It's expected to sell for seven figures. Other items up for grabs, hats from The Wizard of Oz and Willy Wonka and the Chocolate Factory, hoverboards from Back to the Future, and a pair of boxing boots worn by Sylvester Stallone in Rocky III. The Hollywood and Entertainment Signature Auction runs from July 13th to 17th. I'm Eva Frajascados.
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14: Canada U.S. Trade Minister Dominic LeBlanc says he had a long, constructive meeting with his U.S. counterpart today on trade. He told reporters at G7 they will meet again next week. Now, the current trade deal, known as CUSMA, is up for renewal as of July the 1st. The Canadian dollar right now is down 4.71.44 cents U.S. Shares in Shopify higher by 0.8% today after shareholders voted against.

0: The company creating an artificial intelligence policy. The idea was shot down at the e-commerce company's annual general meeting. We didn't get any exact numbers. Some expressed concerns that generative AI systems may negatively impact human rights, while agentic AI can cause misinformation, manipulation, and erroneous automated transactions. A record high on Bay Street for a second straight day. It's up by 123 points. 35,398. Even with oil today at a fresh three-month low, down $4.70 to $76.05. In the red for a fourth day on word a peace deal between the U.S. and Iran is set to be signed on Friday, although some are skeptical because the text has still not been released. Gold futures higher by $8 now to $4,360. On Wall Street, just a few minutes left, a fresh record on the Dow today ahead of that interest rate announcement tomorrow. The Dow is up by 369, the S&P down 38, and the NASDAQ down 291. At the Business Center, I'm Chris McCusker.
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10: Good afternoon. It is Tuesday, June the 16th. I'm Blake Criddle. Right now in downtown Halifax, it is sunny and 24. Here's what's making news this hour. Hockey Night in Canada will not be airing on CBC this year. The price of diesel is expected to change again.
12: Nova Scotia's NDP leader is slamming the province's lack of funding to some rural libraries now being forced to close.
13: Just a gigantic loss.
12: The comments come as five libraries in the Annapolis Valley will be closing their doors this summer.
10: And later,
14: with this weekend's upcoming CLGP Grand Prix quickly approaching, the municipality has issued some early caution about congestion downtown. We'll have details and tell you what streets could be impacted.
15: We are moments away from kickoff between France and Senegal at the FIFA World Cup. The Maple Leafs trade Joseph Wall to the Flyers, and the Jays turn to Dylan Cease in Beantown. Sports at 15.
0: Bay Street closed at a record for a second straight day, even as oil dropped by almost $5. And the Dow closed at a record as well. It was up by more than 300 points. Business at 26.
10: 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Time for Rogers 5G home internet sports traffic and weather together on the ones. Good afternoon, Jamie.
2: Good afternoon. We've got inbound delays on the Forestdale Parkway at Main Street. Slowdowns on the circ heading towards Pleasant Street and at the McKay Bridge. Bit of delay right now on Bears Road into Gannon. Pretty heavy on the Armdale roundabout coming from Chibucto, Heron Cove Road, St. Margaret's Bay, and Joseph Howland Drive. We do have slowdowns right now on Hammonds Plains Road near Highway 102, Larry Utech Boulevard, and Lucasville Road. With the latest forecast, here's meteorologist Alistair Alders.
16: Continued clearing expected through the afternoon with a partly cloudy to clear sky tonight. Northwest to westerly winds become light, 12 degrees the overnight low. And then tomorrow, generally fair with a mainly sunny sky. There will be a chance of a shower inland during the afternoon. We'll have a southwest wind of 15 to 30 and the high 24 degrees. Tonight's overnight low, 12 degrees.
10: Right now in downtown Halifax, it is 24 degrees and 23 over at the airport. We'll have another check of traffic and weather together in less than 10 minutes. 95.7 News Time, 5:02. After 75 years, Hockey Night in Canada could look and sound different in the fall. 95.7's business analyst Chris McCusker explains.
0: In a joint statement, Rogers Sportsnet and the CBC say the public broadcaster will no longer carry NHL broadcasts starting next season. A sub-licensing agreement between Rogers Communications, the parent company of this radio station, and the CBC expired at the end of the Stanley Cup playoffs. Chris Wilson is executive director of CBC Sports.
17: Rogers has great plans for the NHL going forward, and CBC has great plans for a new sports strategy of focusing on Olympic and Paralympic and women's sports and all the things that we've been doing so well as part of being Canada's Olympic broadcaster for so long.
0: A Sportsnet spokesperson also says the CBC still owns the Hockey Night in Canada brand, and more details about programming will be released prior to the start of next season. I'm Chris McCusker.
10: The price of diesel is expected to change again as the provincial energy regulator invokes another interrupter clause. The Nova Scotia Energy Board says this change is necessary due to a significant shift in the market price. This comes after another interrupter was announced on Monday, which brought the price of diesel oil in Nova Scotia down 7.1 cents overnight. Like with the previous interrupter, the price of gas will not be impacted. Nova Scotia's NDP leader is slamming the province's lack of funding to some rural libraries now being forced to close. The comments come as five libraries in the Annapolis Valley will be closing their doors this summer. 95.7's Shelley Summers has more.
12: Opposition leader Claudia Chender says people in Kentville are telling her they're devastated with the upcoming loss. She tells Nova Scotia Today it's a disproportionate hit to small rural libraries, and area residents are picketing their MLA's offices, waiting for the decision to be walked back.
18: The way that these are hitting in rural towns and villages across Nova Scotia is pretty devastating. And, you know, we think about libraries as books and reading, and, you know, as a parent of three teenagers who are addicted to their screens, that is obviously very important, but there's so much more. They're community spaces, they're accessible spaces, they're places where people gather, particularly seniors or people who might have more precarious housing or who are looking for company, and it's just a gigantic loss.
12: Those five libraries are expected to close July 20th. The Annapolis Valley Regional Library System has said stagnant provincial funding since 2020 is a factor in those closures. I'm Shelley Summers.
10: A fundraising drive is underway in Nova Scotia for the family of a woman who died in a house fire last week in Bridgewater. According to a post on the GoFundMe crowdfunding platform, the victim was from India and came to Canada as an international student in 2020. The goal of the drive is to raise enough money to have the victim's body sent to her family in India. As of this afternoon, more than $44,000 had been raised. With the upcoming Sail GP Grand Prix quickly approaching, the municipality is issuing some early caution. 95.7's Steve Gow has more.
14: Things get underway on Friday when the Sail GP Rockwool Canada Grand Prix kicks off a busy weekend downtown. The popular event, sure to attract many fans as well as hundreds of participants and their families, which the city says will create a packed waterfront and congested downtown. Now, as a result, HRM says Haligonians should be aware of some disruptions, such as Argyle Street, which will shut down between Carmichael and Prince Streets each evening to accommodate free post-race concerts from 6 to 10:30 at night. Ferry service will also be impacted, with the Alderney and Woodside Ferry halted daily from 2:30 to 6:30 p.m. to make way for the races. Shuttle bus service between Alderney and Water Street terminals will replace ferry service during this time, along with Woodside on Friday only. No drones are allowed to fly over the event. However, residents are encouraged to watch the competition for free along the waterfront. I'm Steve Gow.
10: The Liberal government has introduced its long-awaited legislation to govern clean drinking water in First Nations communities. Indigenous Services Minister Mandy Galmasti says Bill C-37 will advance the critical work of addressing long-term drinking water advisories.
19: At the heart of this legislation is a simple principle. Every person deserves access to safe drinking water. The proposed First Nations Clean Water Act advances the progressive realizations of human right to safe drinking water on First Nations lands.
10: Galmasti says it's backed by the largest commitment made for First Nations drinking water, $4.6 billion in funding over 5 years. The federal government has unveiled new legislation to recognize privacy as a fundamental right. It would be an update to privacy laws that were drawn up before the pervasive nature of social media. Mike Eppel joins us from the Business Center.
20: The Carney government says the legislation calls for the protection of Canadians' personal data while giving businesses clear rules about what's accessible and what's usable to build trust in the digital economy, including giving Canadians the right to request that private sector companies delete their personal information. Federal Artificial Intelligence Minister Evan Solomon says there will be strict standards on organizations regarding the handling of children's information, all administered by a new regulator called the Digital Safety and Data Protection Commission of Canada.
21: The regulator will have the power to investigate, will have the power to impose penalties, and the power to hold companies accountable when they misuse Canadians' personal information. These are real rules with real consequences.
20: This is the Liberal government's third attempt to update the Personal Information Protection and Electronic Documents Act after failing to pass legislation in 2020 and 2023. At the Business Center, I'm Mike Eppel.
10: Well, the world waits for a proposed deal to end the war in the Middle East to be signed off. You'll have to wait a while to see any positive economic effects from it. 95.7's Sonia Aslam reports high prices will likely outlast the violence.
22: Because shippers are still reluctant to do so until there is a real confirmation that a deal has been struck.
23: Professor Werner Antweiler with UBC Sauder School of Business says that means you can expect gas and grocery prices to remain high. Same goes for airfare.
22: The problem will continue in those locations where supplies have diminished, where it will take time to replenish those supplies, and where flights will continue to be curtailed simply to allow that stock to be replenished in future months.
23: When it comes to a timeline, he can't say for sure, but expects if and when an agreement is reached, it could take months for the world to slowly return to normal. Slowly being the key word there, given the complications of the deal and how severely backlogged things are in the Strait of Hormuz. I'm Sonia Aslam.
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3: 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Time for Rogers 5G home internet traffic and weather together on the ones. Good afternoon, Jamie.
4: Good afternoon. We've got inbound delays on the Forest Hill Parkway at Main Street. Slowdowns on the Cirque heading towards Pleasant Street and at the McKay Bridge. Bit of delay right now on Bears Road into Gannon. Pretty heavy on the Armdale roundabout coming from Chibucto, Heron Cove Road, St. Margaret's Bay, and Joseph Howland Drive. We do have slowdowns right now on Hammonds Plains Road near Highway 102, Larry Utech Boulevard, and Lucasville Road. With the latest forecast, here's meteorologist Alistair Alders.
16: Continued clearing with a partly cloudy to clear sky tonight, 12 degrees, the overnight low with the northwest westerly wind becoming light. And then for Wednesday, mainly sunny with a chance of a shower inland during the afternoon. All in all, not a bad day. The high 24 with a southwest wind of 15 to 30. On Thursday, increasing cloudiness with a high of 19 and periods of rain set to move in Thursday evening. Tonight's overnight low, 12 degrees.
3: 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The U.S. could reimpose sanctions on Russian oil shipments after leaders at the G7 summit moved to put the war in Ukraine back on as a top priority. The sanctions were eased during the Iran war, which U.S. President Trump says will soon be in the rearview mirror. Prime Minister Mark Carney announced earlier today that Canada will impose new sanctions against Russia as well. Ukrainian President Volodymyr Zelensky thanks Canada and the G7 for its support and says they are serious about peace talks.
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3: Well, it is mainly sunny and 24 degrees in downtown Halifax. Good afternoon. I'm Blake Priddle. Here are the stories making news this hour. After 75 years, Hockey Night in Canada is no longer going to air on CBC television. And a fundraising drive is underway in Nova Scotia for the family of a woman who died in a house fire last week in Bridgewater. And coming up on the drive at 5, there could be a roadblock to the U.S.-Iran deal. 95.7 News Time, 5:15. 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
31: We begin with match day 6 of the FIFA World Cup, and right now in East Rutherford, New Jersey, we are at the half. No score between France and Senegal, with Senegal looking like the much better team in the opening 45 minutes. At 7 o'clock in Boston, Norway will play Iraq. At 10 in Kansas City, defending champions Argentina open up against Algeria. Then at 1 a.m. in San Francisco, it's Jordan against Austria. To hockey, the Maple Leafs have made a move with the NHL draft a week and a half away. Toronto sends Joseph Woll and Simon Benoit to the Flyers for defenseman Emile Andre. Andre, goaltender Sam Ersson, and a third rounder this year. Andre is an undersized puck-moving defenseman. Ersson really struggled last season. Both of those players are RFAs. Meanwhile, the news broke this afternoon that Hockey Night in Canada will not air on CBC next season. The sub-licensing agreement between Rogers Sportsnet and CBC is up and was not renewed. Hockey Night appeared on CBC for nearly 75 years. While in Vegas, the Golden Knights confirming that head coach John Tortorella will not return next season. To baseball at Fenway Park, the Jays will go with Dylan Cease for Game 1 against the Boston Red Sox. Jays are hoping to have Vladdy Jr. back in the lineup after missing a couple of games with a back issue. It's a 7:45 first pitch on 95.7 News Radio and Sportsnet. And in the WNBA, the Toronto Tempo try to snap a two-game slide when they visit Caitlin Clark and the Indiana Fever. Tip-off coming up at 8 p.m. From the Sports Center, I'm Alex Cicero.
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3: Police say multiple shootings in Toronto have been linked to gun-for-hire networks that recruit young people to carry out the crimes. This includes the shooting at the U.S. consulate in March. Chief Myron Demkew says young people are contacted through encrypted messaging apps and film the attacks to get paid. He adds that they are working with the RCMP and the FBI to find out who is orchestrating the shootings. AP correspondent Ed Donahue reports on a potential roadblock to the U.S.-Iran deal.
14: Iran says any deal with the U.S. to end the war requires Israel to withdraw from Lebanon. Israel has rejected that proposal. A U.S. official tells the AP withdrawal from Lebanon is not part of the deal. At the G7 summit in France, President Trump was asked about the Lebanon element.
15: I consider that the minor war. Iran's a big one, but we have that a little pinprick out there that constantly rears its head. And that's Hezbollah.
14: Formal signing is set for Friday near Luzerne, Switzerland. President Trump was asked if details of the agreement will be released.
15: Oh, I will.
17: Why not release it?
15: Well, because I'd like to get a formal setting first before we do that. But I have no problem with that. It's a good document. Here's what it says. Iran will never have a nuclear weapon.
14: The president plans to send the agreement to Congress for approval. Ed Donahue, Washington.
3: A hearing for the man accused of killing United Healthcare CEO Brian Thompson has been postponed after prosecutors failed to inform his jailers that he had been needed in court. The New York judge in Luigi Mangione's state murder trial had been expected to rule on an unspecified matter today after holding a secret meeting 2 weeks ago. The 28-year-old has been held in federal jail in Brooklyn while awaiting federal and state trials in the December 2024 murder. He has pleaded not guilty in both cases and faces life in prison if convicted in either. Coming up in 60 seconds, traffic and weather together on the ones. 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
3: 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Time for Rogers 5G home internet traffic and weather together on the ones. 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
4: Good afternoon. We've got inbound delays on the Forest Hill Parkway at Main Street. Slowdowns on the Cirque heading towards Pleasant Street and at the McKay Bridge. Bit of delay right now on Bears Road into Gannon. Pretty heavy on the Armdale roundabout coming from Chibucto, Heron Cove Road, St. Margaret's Bay, and Joseph Howland Drive. We do have slowdowns right now on Hammonds Plains Road near Highway 102, Larry Utech Boulevard, and Lucasville Road. With the latest forecast, here's meteorologist Alistair Alders.
16: Partly cloudy to clear tonight, down to 12 degrees, with a northwest wind becoming westerly and light. And then for Wednesday, a southwest wind, 15 to 30, a mainly sunny sky, but a chance of a shower inland during the afternoon with a high of 24 degrees. Thursday, building cloud cover with periods of rain developing in the evening, 19 degrees. That rain continues into early Friday, tapering off with partial afternoon clearing and 21 degrees. And for the start of the weekend, Saturday, a mix of sun and cloud, chance of afternoon showers and 20. Tonight, it's overnight low, 12 degrees.
3: Right now in downtown Halifax, it is 25 degrees and 22 over at the airport. 95.7 News Radio has traffic and weather together every 10 minutes on the ones in the morning and in the afternoon during the news wheels. Recapping our lead story, after 75 years, Hockey Night in Canada will no longer be airing on CBC television. A sub-licensing agreement between Rogers Communications, the parent company of this station, and the CBC that allowed the program to air on the network expired at the end of the Stanley Cup playoffs. We'll have the latest on this and other top stories coming up at the bottom of the hour with Chris Halef. 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
3: The Canadian Real Estate Association says home sales in May were down compared with a year ago, but activity was higher than it was in April.
17: CREA says home sales totaled just over 47,000 nationwide in May. While sales were down 5.1% from the same month last year, the organization says there was meaningful upward momentum month over month for the first time this year. Activity was 5.5% higher on a seasonally adjusted basis compared with April of this year. The national average price of a home sold in May was $702,000. That's the highest it's been in 2 years. Karen Rebo, the Canadian Press.
3: The Quebec government has reached a new partnership with the province's English language universities aimed at increasing the percentage of out-of-province students who graduate with a functional knowledge of French. Quebec Higher Education Minister Martine Biron says they want to put French forward and protect it.
19: We have a new partnership here with universities, and what we want is to give to non-Quebecers students who come and studies in our universities level 4 of French language.
3: The 8-year deal will provide a total of up to $20 million in provincial financing to Quebec's 3 English universities, McGill and Concordia in Montreal and Bishop's in Sherbrooke, Quebec. Manitoba Premier Wab Kadu says climate change is leading the province to change its disaster support policies so that more people can qualify for aid. He says residents who could have purchased flood insurance but didn't can still get support. He adds it's part of adapting to the new realities of extreme weather.
20: If you have somebody who's lived in a community for 8 or 9 decades and they've never seen this kind of flooding, it's reasonable to expect that folks in that area wouldn't put up flood protection or they wouldn't purchase overland flood insurance.
3: Parts of Manitoba got hit with torrential rain last week that prompted several municipalities to declare states of local emergency. Coming up in 60 seconds, the latest in business with the Dynamic Market Minute. 95.7 News Time, 5:25.
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21: Another record high on Bay Street today. It was up by 114 points, 35,389, and on the plus side for a fourth straight day. Shares in t-shirt maker Gildan Activewear down by about 19% today. Short seller Jehoshaphat Research published a negative report accusing the Canadian company of inflating revenue. The firm says it interviewed former employees and customers. Gildan responded today by reaffirming its guidance. Gold futures right now up by $3 to $4,354. And then oil was lower for fourth day, down $4.70 to $76.05. That is close to a fresh three-month low. Bloomberg reporting Iran will receive broad financial incentives as part of its deal with the U.S., and that includes the right to sell oil immediately. It also allows the country to tap into a $300 billion development fund, although nothing official has been released as of yet. The Canadian dollar down by 71.45 cents U.S. A fresh record on the Dow again today ahead of an interest rate announcement tomorrow. The Dow higher by 328. It closed above 52,000 for the first time. The S&P down 43 and the NASDAQ down 307. Shares in SpaceX go 3 for 3. So the stock today up by about 4%. The company is now the fifth largest in the world, surpassing Amazon. At the Business Center, I'm Chris McCusker.
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27: Hello?
28: Hey, buddy.
27: Frankie, is that you?
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27: 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All right, where are you?
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23: Good evening. It's Tuesday, June 16th. I'm Chris Aleph. Right now in downtown Halifax, it is a mix of sun and cloud and 25 degrees. Here's what's making news this hour. Well, after 75 years, Hockey Night in Canada could look and sound different in the fall. Diesel prices are going to change again overnight with another interrupter in effect.
30: The province's opposition leader reacting to the impending closures of 5 rural libraries.
31: People are just devastated.
30: The comments come as those closures are expected in just a few weeks.
23: And coming up later,
33: we'll have details about the upcoming Sale GP Grand Prix, which will be here before you know it. The municipality now issuing some early caution for those looking to head downtown this weekend.
34: FIFA World Branson's now in East Rutherford, New Jersey. Halftime, the Leafs and Flyers swing a deal. Branson's open a 3-3 all over the place.
21: Back-to-back record highs on Bay Street. It jumped by more than 100 points today, while the Dow also hit a record. It was up by more than 300. Business at 56.
23: 95.7 time, 5:31 time for Rogers 5G home internet. Traffic and weather together on the ones and now with Halifax's most frequent traffic reports. Here's Jamie Montgomery.
4: Good afternoon. We've got inbound delays on the Forest Hill Parkway at Main Street. Slowdowns on the Cirque heading towards Pleasant Street and at the McKay Bridge. Bit of delay right now on Bears Road into Gannon. Pretty heavy on the Armdale roundabout coming from Chibucto, Heron Cove Road, St. Margaret's Bay, and Joseph Howland Drive. We do have slowdowns right now on Hammonds Plains Road near Highway 102, Larry Utech Boulevard, and Lucasville Road. With the latest forecast, here's meteorologist Alistair Alders.
16: We are seeing gradual clearing, and that will continue tonight with a partly cloudy to clear sky. Northwest westerly winds becoming light, 12 degrees the overnight low. And then for Wednesday, it's mainly sunny, but there will be a chance of a shower inland during the afternoon. A southwest wind of 15 to 30 with a high warm 24 degrees. Tonight's overnight low, 12 degrees.
23: And right now in downtown Halifax, it is 25 degrees. It's 25 at the airport. We'll have another check of traffic and weather together in less than 10 minutes. 95.7 time, 5:33. The CBC already making other plans now that Hockey Night in Canada will no longer be shown on the public broadcaster. 95.7's Chris McCusker joins us with more.
21: After 75 years, the CBC won't be showing NHL games next season because the sublicense with rights holder Rogers Sportsnet ended after the Stanley Cup final. The CBC instead is looking to get in on the success of the Milano Cortina Olympic Games with a new Saturday night primetime show. Chris Wilson, executive director of CBC Sports, says it's holding on to the Hockey Night in Canada brand.
35: We don't have exact plans of how we'll use it in the future, but after 90 years, we think it's a really historic and important Canadian sports mark. And so, yeah, we intend to maintain it.
21: Sportsnet will have more to say about NHL programming before the start of the next NHL season this fall. Sportsnet is owned by Rogers Communications, which also owns this radio station. I'm Chris McCusker.
23: 95.7 time, 5:34. The price of diesel oil in Nova Scotia will change again overnight with another interrupter in effect. The Nova Scotia Energy Board says this change is necessary due to a significant shift in the market price. This comes after another interrupter was announced yesterday, which brought the price of diesel down in Nova Scotia 7.1 cents to 195.1 per liter. Like with the previous interrupter, the price of gas will not be impacted. Reports are indicating that the price of diesel may go down over 8 cents tonight. The province's opposition leader is reacting to the impending closures of five rural libraries. The comments come as those closures are expected in just a few weeks. 95.7 Shelley Summers with more.
30: Nova Scotia NDP leader Claudia Chender tells Nova Scotia Today, with those five libraries in the Annapolis Valley poised to hang up closed signs after years of unsustainable funding, shuttering libraries in smaller areas can have a bigger impact on the community.
0: We were just in Kentville last week, and we ended up just wanting to hear from folks about the impact of that. We had probably 100 people in and out, and people are just devastated. And I absolutely agree with you. The disproportionate hit of these, what are really small amounts in from a provincial point of view, but huge amounts from a funding point of view for these organizations.
30: The Annapolis Valley Regional Library System has said stagnant provincial funding since 2020 is a factor in the closures of those libraries. That's expected to happen on July 20th. I'm Shelley Summers.
23: A fundraising drive underway in Nova Scotia for the family of a woman who died in a house fire last week in Bridgewater. According to a post on the GoFundMe crowdfunding platform, the victim was 24-year-old Amitoj Kaur, who came from India as an international student in 2020. The goal of the drive is to raise enough money to have Kaur's body sent back to her family in India. As of this afternoon, more than $45,000 had been raised. With the upcoming sale, GP Grand Prix quickly approaching, the municipality issuing some early caution. 95.7 Steve Gow explained.
1: Things get underway on Friday when the sale GP Rockwool Canada Grand Prix kicks off a busy weekend downtown. The popular event, sure to attract many fans as well as hundreds of participants and their families, which the city says will create a packed waterfront and congested downtown. Now, as a result, HRM says Haligonians should be aware of some disruptions, such as Argyle Street, which will shut down between Carmichael and Prince Street each evening to accommodate free post-race concerts from 6 to 10:30 at night. Ferry service will also be impacted, with the Alderney and Woodside Ferry halted daily from 2:30 to 6:30 p.m. to make way for the races. Shuttle bus service between Alderney and Water Street terminals will replace ferry service during this time, along with Woodside on Friday only. No drones are allowed to fly over the event. However, residents are encouraged to watch the competition for free along the waterfront. I'm Steve Gow.
23: The federal government has unveiled new legislation to recognize privacy as a fundamental right. It would be an update to privacy laws that were drawn up before the pervasive nature of social media. Mike Heppel reports.
2: The Carney government says the legislation calls for the protection of Canadians' personal data while giving businesses clear rules about what's accessible and what's usable to build trust in the digital economy, including giving Canadians the right to request that private sector companies delete their personal information. Federal Artificial Intelligence Minister Evan Solomon says there will be strict standards on organizations regarding the handling of children's information, all administered by a new regulator called the Digital Safety and Data Protection Commission of Canada.
3: The regulator will have the power to investigate, will have the power to impose penalties, and the power to hold companies accountable when they misuse Canadians' personal information. These are real rules with real consequences.
2: This is the Liberal government's third attempt to update the Personal Information Protection and Electronic Documents Act after failing to pass legislation in 2020 and 2023. At the Business Center, I'm Mike Uppel.
23: A tentative deal to bring the months-long war in the Middle East to an end doesn't mean you can expect prices on goods to come down anytime soon. 95.7 Sonia Aslam explained.
7: Fuel not just for your car, but we're talking planes too. Some airlines have been cutting routes and adding surcharges. And although that may be tweaked if or when a deal is signed off, Professor Werner Antweiler with UBC Sauder School of Business says you should not expect any major savings if you're looking to travel.
8: Fuel supplies have been depleted in many locations, especially in Europe and Asia.
7: He adds you should also lower your expectations for cheaper grocery prices too. Fighting over control of the Strait of Hormuz disrupted not only fuel and oil supplies, but also the supply chain for items like fertilizer, even footwear. Antweiler adding, if businesses can expect higher costs to remain, so can customers. I'm Sonia Aslam.
23: And the Canadian Real Estate Association says home sales in May were down compared with a year ago, but activity was higher than it was in April.
5: CREA says home sales totaled just over 47,000 nationwide in May. While sales were down 5.1% from the same month last year, the organization says there was meaningful upward momentum month over month for the first time this year. Activity was 5.5% higher on a seasonally adjusted basis compared with April of this year. The national average price of a home sold in May was $702,000. That's the highest it's been in 2 years. Karen Rebo, the Canadian Press.
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23: 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Time for Rogers 5G home internet traffic and weather together on the ones. And now with Halifax's most frequent traffic reports, here's Jamie Montgomery.
4: Good afternoon. We've got inbound delays on the Forest Hill Parkway at Main Street. Slowdowns on the circ heading towards Pleasant Street and at the McKay Bridge. Bit of delay right now on Bears Road into Gannon. Pretty heavy on the Armdale roundabout coming from Chibucto, Heron Cove Road, St. Margaret's Bay, and Joseph Howland Drive. We do have slowdowns right now on Hammonds Plains Road near Highway 102, Larry Utech Boulevard, and Lucasville Road. With the latest forecast, here's meteorologist Alistair Alders.
16: A partly cloudy sky tonight will become clear with a northwest westerly wind becoming light. 12 degrees, the overnight low, and then Wednesday mainly sunny. There will be a chance of a shower inland during the afternoon, so just have the umbrella handy if you are away from the city itself. 24 the high, a southwest wind of 15 to 30, and then Thursday increasing cloudiness, periods of rain developing in the evening with a high of 19. Tonight's overnight low, 12 degrees.
23: And right now in downtown Halifax, it is 25 degrees. It's 25 at the airport. 95.7 is the only radio station with a weather guarantee. 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The Canada-U.S. trade relationship has shifted significantly over the past year and a half. Policymakers are in Calgary and meeting at a new North America summit to discuss what comes next.
19: Recently, one of the most successful trade relationships in history has been tested in ways we haven't seen before.
20: Premier Danielle Smith told delegates from Canada, the U.S., and Mexico that the tone of trade talks is changing. She says simply coining Canada as a close ally isn't resonating in Washington. And moving forward, the focus needs to be showing how Canadian exports can lower U.S. costs and add value.
19: We assume that because it's better for them to buy from us and cheaper for them to buy from us and easier for them to buy from us, that they would always want to buy from us in those circumstances. And they don't quite see it that way. They want to us to be able to demonstrate the value. And it's got to be not in terms of trade with us because it helps us in Canada. It's a trade with us because it helps America.
20: I'm Shilpa Downton.
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23: It's a mix of sun and cloud and 25 degrees in downtown Halifax. Good evening, I'm Chris Halef. Here's what's making news this hour. Well, after 75 years, Hockey Night in Canada could look and sound different in the fall. As well, diesel prices to change again overnight with another interrupter in effect. Reports seem to indicate that it may go down as much as over 8 cents overnight. 95.7 time, 5:45. 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
27: We begin on the pitch as the first game of the day at the FIFA World Cup, the Group I opener between France and Senegal. And here in East Rutherford, New Jersey, no score as the second half continues. France almost taking the lead, but a Michael Olise shot was saved by the Senegal keeper. Still to come, Norway plays Iraq in Boston. Lionel Messi in Argentina open their account against Algeria. That in Kansas City. And the late game has Austria versus Jordan. Hockey news, Maple Leafs and Flyers swung a deal this afternoon. Toronto sending Joseph Wall and Simone Benoit to Philly for defenseman Emile Andre, goaltender Sam Ersson, and a 2026 third-round pick. Wall sent out of town with a logjam in goal, especially with the emergence of Artur Akhtiyamov in the AHL. Andre is an undersized puck-moving defenseman, while the feeling is Ersson, who really struggled last year, may not receive a qualifying offer. Meantime, Hockey Night in Canada will not air on CBC next season as the sub-licensing deal has expired between Rogers Sportsnet and CBC. Hockey Night aired for nearly 75 years on the public broadcaster. While the Vegas Golden Knights are looking for a new head coach, John Tortorella will not return next season. The Blue Jays hope to have Vladimir Guerrero Jr. back in the lineup this evening when they open a six-game road trip against the Red Sox. Dylan Cease will take on Peyton Tolley at 7:45 on Sportsnet and 95.7 News Radio. And the Toronto Tempo have to deal with Caitlin Clark this evening as they take on the Fever in Indiana. Tip-off is 8 o'clock. From the Sports Center, I'm Alex Ixero.
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23: NVIDIA is betting on AI to revive U.S. manufacturing. AP correspondent Marcela Sanchez reports on how its CEO plans to execute that plan.
35: NVIDIA is unveiling plans for a major upgrade to its artificial intelligence infrastructure as part of its $2 billion partnership with Coherent. The collaboration involves Coherent's factory in Sherman, Texas, which will produce materials for lasers that will enhance chip speed and efficiency. Coherent estimates that the factory will create 1,000 jobs. NVIDIA CEO Jensen Huang believes AI can create jobs rather than replace them. Still, some voters remain concerned over AI's use of electricity, the potential for job losses, and the newfound national security risks. I'm Marcela Sanchez.
23: Julie Walker reports the struggling Pizza Hut restaurant chain will be sold for $2.7 billion.
0: Pizza Hut, the 68-year-old chain that has long struggled with growing competition and outdated restaurants, will be sold for $2.7 billion by parent company Yum Brands. Yum said Tuesday the private equity firm Long Range Capital will buy Pizza Hut, excluding the mainland China business, for about $1.5 billion. The China Pizza Hut will be purchased by Yum China Holdings for approximately $1.2 billion. Yum Brands says by selling Pizza Hut, the company, which also owns KFC and Taco Bell, can focus more on its brands with stronger sales. I'm Julie Walker.
23: And a new Interact survey shows single Canadians are paying more at the grocery checkouts than two-person households.
1: The report says a single Canadian spends $102 on groceries per week. That's compared with $80 per person in a shared household. Nearly 8 in 10 Canadians who live alone say their grocery bill keeps climbing no matter what they do. Many say they can't find portions suitable for one person and can't save by buying in bulk. 1 in 3 single Canadians say their food often spoils before they can use it all up. This comes as food price growth has continued to outpace overall inflation for years now. Diana Mussina, The Canadian Press.
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0: with the latest forecast. Here's meteorologist Alistair Alders.
1: A partly cloudy to clear sky tonight, 12 degrees, the overnight low, winds becoming westerly and light. And then for Wednesday, it's mainly sunny. Chance of a shower inland during the afternoon with a high of 24, southwesterlies of 15 to 30. Building cloud cover on Thursday, 19 degrees, and then some wet weather moving in the form of periods of rain Thursday evening and night. Friday, periods of rain tapering off, and then partial afternoon clearing 21. And Saturday, a mix of sun and cloud, chance of afternoon showers and 20. Tonight's overnight low, 12 degrees.
2: And right now in downtown Halifax, it is 25 degrees, 25 at the airport, 95, 7 time, 5:53.
3: How was your big day last night?
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3: Yeah, and afterwards?
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7: Lennon wrote the song while he was in New York for the Fab Four's first appearance on the Ed Sullivan Show in 1964. Another hot item, a lightsaber with Luke Skywalker's severed hand from the movie The Empire Strikes Back. It's expected to sell for seven figures. Other items up for grabs, hats from The Wizard of Oz and Willy Wonka and the Chocolate Factory, hoverboards from Back to the Future, and a pair of boxing boots worn by Sylvester Stallone in Rocky III. The Hollywood and Entertainment Signature Auction runs from July 13th to 17th. I'm Eva Fragiscados.
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11: A claims program for harmed Canadians has begun as a result of a landmark tobacco settlement. 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
12: CEO at the Royal Bank says rapid technological advancements are fueling an insatiable appetite for all forms of capital. And Dave McKay says his firm still has enough balance sheet capacity to meet lending demand for the artificial intelligence build-out. So McKay told the Bloomberg Newsmakers event in Toronto today, AI will contribute to inflation in the near term, but ultimately will be deflationary as it brings in productivity enhancements. Shares in RBC today up by about 1% on Bay Street. Now, the TSX did close at a record for a second straight day. It was up by 114 points, 35,389. Gold futures right now higher by $2 to 4,354, down by about 18% since the war in Iran started. The price for oil today lower for a fourth day, down $4.70. 76.05. It's down about $14 over that stretch. The Canadian dollar right now lower by 5 one hundred, 71.43 cents.

0: U.S. Now on Wall Street, there is an interest rate announcement in the U.S. tomorrow. The Dow hit a record high for a second straight day, up by 328 points, closing above 52,000 for the first time ever. The S&P today down 43 points, the NASDAQ down 307. At the Business Center, I'm Chris McCusker.
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13: So I've got some vacation time booked next week. It's a chance to unplug, rest, and recuperate as we head into the dog days of summer. Not interested in straying too far from home for this break. I like to travel abroad like most of you do, but this time around, I want to stay home. And I thought to myself, why don't you just grab a couple of nights in downtown Halifax on the weekends that bookend your week off and break away from the daily routine? Sounds good, right? Someone else to make the bed and clean the room, chance to enjoy some of the wonderful restaurants in our downtown cores, and maybe even an hour or two on one of those patios. Then, reality set in. I jumped on one of those booking sites to see what was available, and what I saw caused me to rub my eyes in disbelief. What I saw were hotel room nights that ranged from $500 to $600 to $700 or more. Two nights at those prices with all the fees and taxes factored in, the cost for a weekend was approaching $2,000. $2,000! $1,000 a night. I understand CLGP is coming to town this weekend, and that event will bring thousands to the waterfront. And the following weekend is the Halifax Music Fest at the Garrison Grounds, also a popular event that will draw people from all over to our city. Now, I subscribe to the principle that people get into business to make money and big companies that run hotel chains and increase prices to match demand, but $2,000? I can tell you that if I was living outside of Halifax and wanted to come to the city to see one of those two big events and saw hotel prices were where they're at now, it'd be an absolute no for me. Tourism and tourist season, big business for our city and our province. The people who travel talk. And I wonder what the conversation is when a $600 or a $700 or an $800 per night hotel room is in the equation. So it's staying at home, maybe some time with a fly rod on a local stream, and maybe a meal out in the neighborhood for my vacation this time around. Sorry, downtown Halifax. Maybe next time. I'm Dan Allstrand. That's just my opinion.

0: everybody. Welcome to Tuesday. You're listening to Nova Scotia Today. Very glad you're able to spend some time with us. Yesterday's weather continuing into today, at least for the first bit. Rainy starts. It was foggy on the drive in this morning. It looks like, out the windows here of the Red Cow studio on Yonge and Roby, that fog is starting to lift. The forecast, Alistair Alder's forecast, is calling for maybe some sun this afternoon and a high of 24 degrees. That's a little more like it, isn't it? 24 again tomorrow, much the same sky conditions. And then we're looking at rain on Thursday as we start to get ready for one of those big events that's happening in downtown Halifax this coming weekend. Before I go any further in the show, I just want to send out a happy birthday to my dad. It's his birthday today. His birthday is like a couple of days usually between his birthday and Father's Day. So it's a busy time of the year for that. But anyway, sending him just a happy birthday note and tell him that I'm thinking about him. What's happening in the city today? Well, diesel prices went down. The interrupter clause came into effect, and it was a 7 cent a liter drop in the price for diesel. And the good news about that is it crossed that that barrier, that $2 a liter barrier, and is now sitting at $1.95.1 in HRM. That is still expensive, but we'll take it at this point. I was just, before I came on the air, as I normally do before we start the show, I checked the oil prices on the world markets, and they're down significantly again today as the news of the peace deal in Iran between the United States and Iran it starts to really take hold. People starting to actually believe that this one is going to hold and take effect. And the markets yesterday were up significantly. If you had any kind of investments, you no doubt noted that. And oil prices were down significantly. I don't think that it was just one day's worth of drops in the market that lowered the diesel price, but we'll take it. And I will suspect, and this is just purely my guess, that we may see gasoline follow suit in the not-too-distant future. So we'll keep an eye on that as oil prices are down again today. But reading this morning that the peace deal that is being much talked about these days is could be in jeopardy. One of the caveats, at least according to Iran, is that Israel needs to get out of Lebanon, and it doesn't look like they're very interested in doing that. So the beat goes on, as they say, and we'll be watching that one with interest, of course, today. Good conversation yesterday here on the Open Hour about the Central Memorial Library on Spring Garden Road. Halifax Regional Council is just getting underway. They're meeting today, and on the agenda is the fate of that building and that property. I don't necessarily think it was going to be a yay or a nay. It was coming down tomorrow, but council was steering down the path to remove that building, or at least part of that building, and create a public park on that site. It seems that that Bernie Smith and others who have been pushing back against that development have caught the ear of City Hall, and it looks like, now again, it still has to go before council, and there's going to be debate on it today. But it looks like at least city staff are convinced that we need to save the building, and they've recommended that we don't remove it and that the CAO come up with a plan to better utilize it. We heard lots of suggestions for that yesterday. It is very interesting to hear in today's world the number of people that will line up and support that building, right? It'd be very easy for people to say, well, whatever, just another old building, knock it down, right? We do it all the time, it seems, around here. But I didn't take a single call yesterday with people who were upset that we weren't going to move that building or part of it and create that that park. So we'll have to keep an eye on Regional Council today as they continue their debate on the Memorial Library in downtown Halifax. Also on the agenda today, and I don't know if this one's going to get as much attention, but I know that many of you will be interested in this. And if you have kids, or maybe yourself are involved in sports that require a field of some sort, be it a soccer pitch or a baseball diamond or ice surface, be it for hockey or figure skating or dry ice surfaces. Those are the ones, the arenas that don't have ice in them. You can play ball hockey or lacrosse or something along those lines. All of those cost money, and they cost money to rent. And HRM says that they're not getting enough money from us to make it worthwhile. So there's a built-in increase in those prices every year at 2%. That's going to happen. But what council is being asked to approve today is an additional 9% on top of that to make the balance sheet look better when it comes to these rentals as opposed to the costs. I think it was $265 for prime ice time, if you can find it in HRM. Off peak time, that's those 5 a.m.s and those 11 o'clock at nights. It's $156 for ice time. It's not cheap to put together. I get it. If you're in a beer league or you just have a bunch of guys that want to get to people that want to get together and rent an hour's worth of ice and you have, you know, a handful of people, the price goes down, obviously, per person. But it's not a cheap proposition. And I can imagine that our sports leagues, our sports teams and sports organizations in HRM are looking at this and wondering, oh boy, here comes another increase, right? We already have heard that there is a severe shortage of playing spaces, particularly for baseball. We've heard that there is a severe shortage of ice, and this is just going to add to another cost. So we'll be watching what's going on in the City Hall today as that debate continues. It is Tuesday, folks. We've got a busy show planned for you here today. We're going to focus a little bit of our time on the ongoing by-election. That is a week away now. It seems like it happened overnight, but it's a week away up there in Cape Breton. We'll have a conversation about what's happening there, and maybe you're from there or traveling there and haven't voted yet. You've got a week to go. We'll talk to Elections Nova Scotia about that. Sylvain Charlebois is going to join us as part of the program today. The federal government announced another plan to make groceries more affordable. I don't get how we hand money to different big companies and how that is supposed to make my groceries cheaper. I wasn't a fan of the grocery rebate that some got, and if you got it, good on you. But many of us didn't. I don't know how this is going to work. We'll talk to Sylvain about that as well. And of course, it is Change My Mind Tuesday today. This is our open hour, and as always with our open hours, anything goes, right? You can bring whatever you'd like to the conversation. We'll give it a listen. But we had a conversation yesterday with Mark Brewer, who is at the University of Maine, and we asked him what the tourist season looked like south of the border. He said that he was hearing anecdotally that the trickle of Canadians that had been coming across the border is starting to become more of a steady stream, starting to see an increase of Canadians that are heading into Maine and spending vacation nights in that state. Saw some other reporting over the last week that cross-border visits, that's Canadians crossing the border, the land borders, so driving, or I would imagine most will be driving and as opposed to walking, are up. They're up 9% year over year. Now, let's not forget that they were down 30% last year. So it's still not where it was pre-Trump, but they're starting to waver, I will say. So I'm going to ask the question today. It's a pretty simple one. And here it is. New data shows Canadians are crossing the border in bigger numbers than they were last year. I'm surprised that it took as long as it did for that to change. I think that elbows up is over. And I want you to change my mind today. We're going to do that at just after the news at 11 o'clock. And I hope you can stick around for that. When we come back, Carney's new $3.2 billion strategy aiming to boost access to local affordable food. Is it going to work? A conversation with the food professor, Sylvain Charlebois, after the break.
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0: All right, everybody, welcome back. You're listening to Nova Scotia Today, and I don't have to tell you, you've been to the grocery store. You know it's an expensive place to spend time. It's almost impossible to come out of a grocery store now without spending at least $100 on stuff. And if you have a family bigger than mine, I really am sending my sympathy to you. I don't know how you do it because we don't have a large family, and it's stretching our budget. And I would imagine with those eating machines that are teenagers, that it must be that much more difficult. Now, I mentioned before the break that some of you received a rebate from the federal government based off of the GST. That's hitting low and middle income bank accounts, and I think it was on the 5th of June. If you got it, I'm pleased for you, but not everybody got that. And those prices continue to stay at high levels at the grocery store. So the federal government announced, the prime minister announced last week, a $3.2 billion package, which is designed, in their words, to produce more food for the country and make it more affordable. This, according to the CBC article, Mark Carney announced new measures at the Ontario Food Terminal, which is a place that distributes 2 billion pounds of fruits and vegetables across Canada. The idea is that the $1 billion of this will create more choice and more competition and go to things like these wholesale marketplaces and food terminals and food hubs. I'm still scratching my head. If I had any hair, I'd be pulling it out, figuring out how that's going to make my grocery bill cheaper. And when we talk about food, of course, it's to the phones, and we welcome the food professor back to the show. Sylvain Charlebois, how are you?
12: Hey, Dan the man, how are you?
0: I'm good. How does this make my food bill cheaper?
12: I don't know. I don't know yet. Last week I was expecting a food strategy. I don't think we got that. Anybody actually who's listening in would know that with a strategy comes with measurable objectives. There was just none of that. It was just a list of investments, ideas like food hubs, for example, supporting independent grocers, supporting control environment agriculture projects like greenhouses, producing food all year round. All these ideas are actually good ideas, but I'm just wondering how all of these projects will get operationalized, really. Or are we just talking about subsidizing certain areas of the food system? And if that's the case, I don't think it's going to make much of a difference. I mean, in the last 2 months, we saw Ottawa spending almost $18 billion, including the grocery rebate, not knowing where the money is going to come from. And we all know when governments tend to spend more, inflation becomes a worse problem. So without a strategy, Dan, I don't know where this is going. I was hoping to see other things in there.
0: Increasing competition, Sylvain, you know, I have talked about that a lot, that there is a lack of competition in the grocery market, particularly here in Atlantic Canada. But I don't see how a food hub creates more competition.
12: You don't need money for that, Dan. Let's talk about more competition. So the governments or governments can do two things. Very simply, without $3.2 billion, one, eliminate interprovincial trade barriers. They are still there. Okay, last year, Prime Minister Carney actually promised to eliminate interprovincial trade barriers, but he never actually looked at food. The only deal we've seen last year was between Nova Scotia, our province, and Ontario on wine. That's it. Everything else is still in place. If you get rid of barriers and you allow provincially licensed facilities to trade, you will increase competition up the food chain and give a chance to independent grocers to offer something unique. And two, and this is the big one, we're starting to hear more about this problem. It's property, there are property controls, covenants. So grocers right now are absolutely territorial. They actually do not want other grocery stores to open up in certain areas of the province, in certain areas of the region. And that suppresses competition. And that needs to stop. There's actually a case, I was actually on the phone with someone from Quebec yesterday. He's been trying to open up a new grocery store in Trois-Rivières, Quebec. But who actually, guess which company stands in his way? Metro. Metro absolutely does not want another food store in a strip mall where he wants to go. So those are property controls. They're everywhere in the Atlantic. They're everywhere across the country, and those need to end.
0: So then if you are able to find a location and open up, we've seen independent grocers here in Halifax give it a go. And the big complaint from them is that they just can't compete against the big boys, right? The Sobeys and the Loblaws of the world when it comes to price.
12: How was Grocery Gateway able to actually compete?
0: Right. Volume, right?
12: The volume, different model. If you talk to the owner there, she'll tell you. She works the supply chain very differently. It's a different approach. Big box stores will offer 25 to 30,000 SKUs. And we'll also offer private labels. It's just a different business altogether. Costco's a different business. Walmart's a different business. There's some space for new businesses out there. If you want to start a new chain, you can. I'm seeing two new chains in Quebec, one new chain in Ontario, because people are looking for something different. So, yes, it's an oligopoly, a very powerful one, but there's always a way to actually penetrate the market.
0: Federal government is hoping that this plan will knock down grocery prices, Sylvain, and we're hearing anecdotally that that's not happening. In fact, some areas are going up in price.
12: Every time the government says we're spending more money to bring down prices, the opposite happens. So you need leadership from the government, but spending is not the solution. You need some direction around policy, around regulation. I was on the phone last week with a company out of Alberta they've been trying to import new ingredients to produce their own products in Canada, and they're on a waiting list for the CFIA, and they've been on a waiting list for 6 months, and they have actually spent $50,000 and haven't been imported one single food product. That's the problem. There's actually a company in Halifax who only sells to the U.S. because 41 states approve its products in 4 weeks. In Canada, it would take 15 to 18 months. And that is why, Dan, we don't have variety and we don't have competition.
0: So that
12: we don't need $3.2 billion to actually bring down prices. We just need more competitiveness.
0: So, Van, pricing always drives me crazy. And I have a great example for you. Last week, I was at a grocery store. They had the cases of Kraft Dinner on sale. They were $9.99. I went to that same grocery store today. The sale's over. It was $20.
12: Yikes. Yeah. Did you buy some at $9.99?
0: I did. Absolutely,
12: okay,
0: I did.
12: Good. Well, I mean, this is the thing, Dan. People are pacing themselves. They're more strategic. They actually are, they're looking around. I mean, like I said, I go to Grocery Gateway. I typically don't drop names, but that company is really amazing. We need more Grocery Gateways. And let me tell you, it's just a matter of time because demand is there. And so if you pace yourself, if you have a strategy, you can actually save some money. If you're sticker shocked, don't buy it. Send a clear message to the merchant that this is too expensive and prices will drop.
0: Sylvain, you put out something today that I wanted to touch on, and you took a look at what cohort, demographic cohort, is wasting the most food, and you put the X on X.
12: Yeah. You're an Xer, aren't you?
0: I am an Xer. Yes, sir.
12: I'm an Xer, too. We're the sandwich generation, my friend.
0: We are, and we waste a lot of food.
12: A lot of people actually are taking care of their parents with kids. And at home, the way you manage risk is very different. So if you're consuming products that are past their best before date, you'll be a little bit more careful. I was actually surprised by that result. The Gen X are the most careful, cautious generation out there when it comes to, food that are past their best before date. But when you think about it, it actually makes sense. They're in the middle. And they're exposed to a lot of people that actually can't take risks, so they're being extremely careful.
0: And it's interesting that their kids, the next generation Z, two generations, be the grandkids, are figuring this out, and they're finding ways to use that food.
12: They probably don't even bother looking at dates at all.
0: Right.
12: But I mean, basically, so you have the Gen X, you have the boomers, and down you have the Gen Zs. The millennials are just below the boomers. It's interesting. I mean, the reason why we put out this graph is to get people to think. I mean, best before doesn't mean bad after. And if there's one way to save money, that's one way to do it. And a household can save up to $500 a year just by not throwing away perfectly safe food.
0: Sylvain, always my pleasure.
12: All right, take care. Bye-bye.
0: Sylvain Charlebois, the food professor. The best before dates have been a topic of discussion in my household for a long time. I'm more of the Generation X, and I'm more along the lines of, oh, it says the date, and, you know, I don't want to eat something. I want to get sick. I don't want to get my family sick. But as many people have pointed out to me throughout the years, that is just a arbitrary date. And you can safely use that stuff much longer than that best before date. So it appears that Generation Z, which is the up-and-comers now, have figured that part out. They're the ones who are growing up with all this inflation, right? So they're going to become quite savvy shoppers and will manage a tighter household than the millennials and the Xers and even the boomers. Be interesting times to watch what goes on there. Time for us to take another break. We're going to get an update on what's going on in the news. And when we come back, we're a week out. It's not that far away. An election is going to happen in Nova Scotia. It's a by-election in the brand new riding of Cheticamp-Margaree's Pleasant Bay. A conversation with Director of Policy and Communications with Elections Nova Scotia, Naomi Shelton, in the studio after the news.
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18: From the 95.7 News Desk, I'm Chris Halaf. Here's what's making news this hour. A fundraising drive underway in Nova Scotia for the family of a woman who died in a house fire last week in Bridgewater. According to a post on GoFundMe, the victim was 24-year-old Amitoj Kaur, who came from India as an international student in 2020. The goal of the drive is to raise enough money for Kaur's body to be sent back to her family in India. As of yesterday afternoon, more than $45,000 had been raised. Halifax Stanfield International Airport seeing a major surge in transatlantic travel this summer, with flights to Europe up 40% compared with last year. According to airport officials, the growth is being driven by new flight options and reduced interest among many Canadians in traveling to the U.S. Halifax Stanfield International Airport offers a record 15 direct routes to European destinations, including new services launched by Air Canada and WestJet. And the Nova Scotia Liquor Corporation says its profit margin dipped by 4.1% in the most recent fiscal year, falling to $269 million. Even though sales rose 1.1% to $898 million, overall alcohol sales dropped by 0.2% to $759 million. Still, cannabis sales rose 9.3% to $139 million. For more news, you can follow us on Twitter or at halifax.citynews.ca.
19: I'm meteorologist Alistair Alder. It's partly cloudy to a clear sky tonight. 12 degrees the overnight low, with a northwest to westerly wind becoming light. And then Wednesday, it's mainly sunny, but there will be a chance of a shower inland in the afternoon with a high of 24, a southwest wind of 15 to 30. On Thursday, increasing cloudiness 19, with periods of rain moving in Thursday evening and night. Friday, that rain tapers off early in the morning with partial afternoon clearing and the high near 21 degrees.
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0: Everybody, it's June, and this is not the traditional time, considering we're kind of in midstream of this, the latest government here in Nova Scotia, but that doesn't mean that we can't have an election, and we are going to have an election, at least a by-election, in a brand new riding up in Cape Breton in Cheticamp, Margaree's Pleasant Bay, and that by-election will happen in a week. They've got a week to go, and I'm very pleased to finally welcome into the studio today. We've talked to Naomi Shelton many times throughout various incarnations of elections in this province, but she's joining me in the studio today. Naomi Shelton is the Director of Policy and Communications with Elections Nova Scotia, and she's here. Hello, Naomi.
20: Hello, Dan. Thanks for having me.
0: Oh, no, it's my pleasure to have you in the studio today. I guess the first question is, with a week to go, still lots of options for folks that are in this new riding to mark a ballot.
20: Yes, there are still lots of early voting options. Early voting is available daily at the returning office, which is in Grand Etang, and that's open from 6 in the morning until 9 in the morning until 6 at night.
0: I don't think you want to get up that early, do you?
20: Yeah, no, but this Thursday and Friday, we are having extended hours to 8 p.m., so those are 2 days of extended hours. And then even next Monday, the day before the election, that returning office will still be open. On election day, voters can vote at the returning office or at the voting location that is assigned to them on election day, and voting would be open from 8 to 8 on election day.
0: Naomi, maybe it's a good reminder for all of us, because it's been a minute since we marked a ballot, but what does it look like when somebody walks into that returning office? What's the procedure in order to cast an early ballot?
20: Okay, so early voting is done through our e-ballot system. Voters may remember that the last provincial general election was the first provincial general with e-balloting, but we've done it for, this is our third by-election with e-balloting. So that is electronic voting on a secure tablet in person at the voting location. So you go in and you speak to the registration desk. They confirm that you're an eligible elector. So you bring your VIC or your ID. Mm-hmm. If you don't have a VIC or an ID, you still can vote. You can take an attestation that you're an eligible elector in the Cheticamp Margaree Pleasant Bay electoral district. Then you get to go behind the voting screen, use the electronic tablet. You select the candidate of your choice. And the e-ballot will allow you to confirm that vote. And then it prints you a confirmation of that vote that you put in the ballot box. But voters still, through e-ballot, Dan, have the chance to spoil their ballot, as they do in a paper, traditional paper ballot. Mm-hmm. And that is part of our democracy as well. So you can overvote, you can undervote, but you have a chance to confirm that is in fact what you wish to do as a voter, and then you cast that ballot. There's also remote voting options in this our remote voting option in this by-election.
0: Okay.
20: And that is our write-in ballot. So you or a family member can call the returning office and apply for a write-in ballot, or you can call the returning office and have a write-in ballot team visit you in your home. So if you are not able to or comfortable to come out, please call the returning office and they will make arrangements for you to cast your ballot remotely. And it's really important to remember that if you do use the write-in ballot, that you make arrangements to get it returned, the completed ballot returned by 8 o'clock on election night. So call the returning office at 1-866-232-0016, and they can make arrangements for you.
0: What does the write-in ballot look like? It's different than the tablet, right?
20: It is. So the write-in ballot has a place for you to write in the candidate of your choice's name, or to select the registered political party that you wish to vote for.
0: And then Election Day, very much the same as the advance polls, except there's a number of different places where you can cast a ballot.
20: Yes. So on Election Day, each voter in Shedecamp, Marguerite, Pleasant Bay has an assigned voting location that's based on your polling division.
0: Right.
20: That would be on your voter information card, or you can go to the Elections Nova Scotia website and use the Where Do I Vote tool, or again, call the returning office and they will let you know. You can also vote at the returning office. Anybody in the electoral district can vote at the returning office on Election Day. And traditional paper ballots are used on Election Day. So I think we're all familiar with the traditional paper style of voting.
0: So when you do the counts with the advance polls with the e-ballot, do you count, is there a digital record or does this thing print off a receipt and that's what you count to determine who gets what vote?
20: That's a great question, Dan. So our early voting is so popular, that's a trend across Canada, that voters want to vote when it's convenient for them. So the early voting polls have the largest volume of votes. That's why we developed the e-ballot system. So it's all electronically counted. So basically on the election night when polls close at 8 o'clock and we begin the count, those early voting polls will be counted by the press of a button.
0: Okay.
20: And then the election day polls are counted in a traditional paper ballot, hands-on way.
0: Right.
20: So what you'll likely see from a media perspective, you'll likely see the reporting of those early votes first, and then the election day votes coming in. But given the fact that this is a new electoral district and it's a exceptional electoral district, it has a low number of voters because it's developed on traditional for a traditional Acadian community.
0: Yes.
20: So we are anticipating that the vote count won't take an extremely long time. So you hopefully will see those election day results coming in quite quickly after the e-ballot. If there happened to be a recount or some other reason why we need to go to a paper count for the e-balloting, that is why we have those confirmation slips that print out and they are in the ballot box. So there's always a backup system, Dan.
0: Right, which is good because we know computers fail.
20: Well, we are fairly confident in the security of this system.
0: Sure.
20: We've done many security checks, but it's always good to have a backup. We also have an electronic voters list here in the province, and we always have a backup for that if, in fact, there's a power outage, that there is paper copy lists. So there's always a check and balance.
0: You mentioned, and whenever we talk about this, Naomi, the inevitable question comes up, getting voters to vote the way they want when it's convenient to them, and that always tends to kind of stray into the when are we going to be able to vote online from home? Is that something that Elections Nova Scotia is looking at, or does that have to come from government? How does that work?
20: So that's a great question, Dan. So e-ballot that we have for early voting is electronic voting, but obviously it's not internet voting because
0: right.
20: it's in person at the voting location. So true internet voting is something that there was legislative change made a couple of years ago to allow for internet voting for members of the Canadian Armed Forces. We started to work with an external vendor to develop that system. That vendor unfortunately went bankrupt,
0: mm-hmm.
20: so that work was interrupted. We are still looking at how we'll move forward with that voting option. At this point, the intent of the legislation as government passed it is for the Canadian Armed Forces. So those members are often stationed abroad, and it in terms of the true mail-in ballot and trying to get ballots to ships potentially or other remote areas and then mailed back is more difficult. So so we at this point are still looking at developing the internet solution for CAF members.
0: And would that ever get extended to just every ordinary, average Nova Scotian?
20: That is something where government would have to make a decision around the nature of the legislation. So at the moment, those legislative changes were intended to address the issue with the Canadian Armed Forces. Whether government contemplates that in the future, that is something that it's not for me to comment on.
0: Fair enough. So all the information that you heard today available on the Elections Nova Scotia website?
20: Yes, it is. There is a page that's prominently advertised on our main page for the by-election. So if you have any issues, and it's also available in both French and English, most of the information there.
0: Naomi, a pleasure. Thank you very much for coming in, and let's hope for a fast night, we'll say, when it comes to the by-election.
20: Well, thank you, Dan.
0: That's Naomi Shelton, Director of Policy and Communications with Elections Nova Scotia. We're going to take a break when we come back. You heard it on the news this morning. Nova Scotia's digital economy now contributing to 11% of our gross domestic product. A conversation with the CEO of Digital Nova Scotia, Owen Sagnus, after the break.
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0: Welcome back to Nova Scotia Today. I'm Dan Allstrand, and I can remember growing up and getting into through high school and into post-secondary in the era that I did. It was a big push for people to learn how to work with those computers, right? Well, digital has certainly taken off and has become a big part of the economy, not only globally, but right here in Nova Scotia. And there's a brand new report out there. It's called Nova Scotia's Digital Economy, Growth, Talent, and Transformation, which digs into the importance of the digital economy here in our province. And I'm very pleased to welcome to the show today to tell us a little bit more about what that report says is the CEO of Digital Nova Scotia. That's Owen Sagnas. Owen, how are you?
1: I'm great, Dan. How are you?
0: I'm pretty good. The digital economy is strong in Nova Scotia, but I didn't think it was quite this strong. It's 11% of GDP is a significant number.
1: It sure is. Yeah, I think it's one of those things. It's a little bit under the radar for a lot of people, but it's really a foundational layer that drives a lot of the economy. As you said, it's just over one in every $10. Of GDP generated in the province is now tied to digital activity. And just for context, the expansion of the digital economy in Nova Scotia over the last decade is equivalent to adding the entire annual economic contribution from the province's fisheries sector.
0: And we normally think of that as you know, major driver of the economy, but we don't think about the digital businesses are here. I was in downtown Halifax last week, walking around and just was reading some of the shingles that are hanging on the sides of buildings and such, and there are a lot of tech companies that not necessarily huge ones, but lots of smaller tech companies that are headquartering here in Nova Scotia and in HRM.
1: Yeah, you're absolutely right. And Nova Scotia has proven that we're a great place to launch a startup technology business. And I think, you know, Halifax is rightly recognized as one of the top emerging tech markets in North America. So we're not even in the top 100 population-wise, but we're number 52 in North America as a tech market. And so those signs that you're seeing, they're a great indicator of that.
0: Why Nova Scotia? Why Halifax? Why is it so strong?
1: Part of it is the ecosystem. So we've done a lot of good work both in industry and with government support over time to create the infrastructure, to create the environment that's needed to do startups. And I would say that we're moving into a new phase, right? We've done really well with the startup economy, but now we're moving into a new phase where we have to master scaling. So we have to figure out how to take those startup businesses and start to turn them into really significantly sized organizations.
0: It's a competitive space. There's no doubt about that. Digital happens all over the world, right? Are we at an advantage being that we're in Atlantic Canada, or is it a disadvantage because the world tends to function on U.S. dollars and we hear all the stories about high electricity rates and high taxes and those kind of things?
1: Yeah, actually, we have a lot of advantages. One of our biggest advantages is talent. So Nova Scotia has the highest per capita STEM graduates, so the technical professions of any province in Canada. So we have a very, very strong talent pipeline, and I think that helps us a lot. We get a lot of smart people. Where we need to do a little bit more work is in the mid-career. So, you know, just having some of those people with a bit more experience, particularly in the areas of AI and cybersecurity, would help. But, you know, we have a lot of the raw materials, and people are really attracted to the quality of life. Just, you know, living here in Nova Scotia, that's a huge attractor for talent.
0: How are we looking infrastructure wise? I hear stories all the time about different jurisdictions looking at data centers and those kind of things.
1: Yeah, and you know what? I think it would be today a challenge if we wanted to build a big AI data center right here in Nova Scotia. And certainly there's integration with energy policy, for example, but we don't need to do that in order to create these startups, to create these jobs. You know, there's really good infrastructure here, particularly in the urban areas. We have very good high-speed internet, and all of those tools that we need are accessible. And another really interesting thing is that the tech market, the digital economy, is very much export-oriented. So the companies that we have are almost built to look beyond our borders and to export into other markets, whether that's the U.S., Europe, or elsewhere in the world, because the internet is borderless. There aren't any tariffs on those digital data flows that are going out across the internet.
0: You mentioned the talent pool here in our part of the world, Owen. Uh-huh. We hear the stories all the time. We talk about them here on the show a lot of retaining employees because of the cost of living here. Is the digital industry able to offer competitive

0: Is there a role for government in trying to attract those mid-range, those outside of startup businesses? Is that something that could be used as an incentive?
1: Absolutely. And in fact, the government is doing that through Invest Nova Scotia. So through, you know, kind of salary programs. But I think there's more that we can do. Certainly the biggest driver that we have is what we call capital intensity. And so as we look to the future, we think that the economy or the digital economy will grow at a steady rate. There's lots of optimism. However, you know, we think there's an additional $500 million in annual GDP that could be generated over the next 3 to 4 years if we do the right things, if we provide the incentives for companies to invest the capital, if we help to make capital available to pay for that innovation. And if you think about that, that translates to 3,400 jobs additional over the next 3 to 4 years, which is the size of the entire agriculture sector in the province.
0: Owen, appreciate your time, sir.
1: Again, thank you.
0: That is Owen Sagnus. He is the CEO of Digital Nova Scotia. The province is on the map, folks, when it comes to the high-tech industry. And it looks like it's 11% of the GDP now. And if Owen's numbers and projections are correct, it could be an even bigger chunk of the pie, as we would say. We're getting ready to take a break. The news coming up here at the top of the hour. And on the other side of it, it is Change My Mind Tuesday. This is our Tuesday open hour. This is your opportunity to try and, well, change my mind. And here's the question I'm asking today. New data is showing that Canucks are crossing the border in bigger numbers than they were last year. I'm surprised, quite frankly, that it took this long. We seem to be engineered in our DNA, maybe, to travel to the United States. It's just so close. And it's such a huge economy, and there's so many different regions and places to visit and connections, right? People have been traveling there for many, many years. I'm surprised it took as long as it did. I'm not seeing as many people even at the grocery store. You remember when President Trump first came to power, and there was there was all of the 51st state rhetoric was happening, and people were saying, I'm going to support Canadian businesses, and I'm not buying American, and I'm grabbing this stuff off the shelf, and I'm seeing where it is, and if it's produced in the United States, I'm putting it back on the shelf, and I'm going to support Canadian business. I don't see that as much as I used to, perhaps 12 months ago, 18 months ago. It looks like people are traveling more to the United States, crossing that border. Those cross-border visits are up. I think elbows up is over. Change my mind. 902-405-6000, 1-877-801-8255. Have we forgiven the U.S.? You can send us an email, the address Dan, D-A-N, dot Allstrand, A-H-L-S-T-R-A-N-D, at rci.rogers.com. We're back after the update.
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8: I'm meteorologist Alistair Alders. Partly cloudy to a clear sky tonight, 12 degrees the overnight low with a northwest westerly wind becoming light. And then Wednesday, it's mainly sunny, but there will be a chance of a shower inland in the afternoon with a high of 24, a southwest wind of 15 to 30. On Thursday, increasing cloudiness 19 with periods of rain moving in Thursday evening and night. Friday, that rain tapers off early in the morning with partial afternoon clearing and the high near 21 degrees.
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0: it. Welcome back. It is Change My Mind Tuesday. This is our open hour, and I will, as always, tell you that it's the regular rules apply. If you want to bring something else to the discussion, we will certainly allow you for that, and we'll have a listen. May not agree, but that's the beauty of open line radio. So you don't not pigeonhole on the question, but it's very interesting, and I've been waiting for this for this to happen, and I'm surprised it took as long as it did, right? Because if you can remember back 18 months ago or whatever it was, everybody was mad, right? When President Trump, just before he was inaugurated, and there was that dinner, remember the dinner at Mar-a-Lago with Justin Trudeau and Dominic LeBlanc, and this whole 51st state thing started, and Canadians, they got mad, right? And that's when that whole elbows up phrase got used. And they did. We saw a 30% drop at cross-border visits. Now, that means there's still 70% of them are still going, but that was a significant number. We started shopping more smartly at the grocery store when it came to buying Canadian products as opposed to American products. And Canadians would tell you that they were avoiding it and doing their best to not support the U.S. economy. But now we're 14, 15 months later, and it seems that the shine on that is wearing off. The latest data I saw was that we saw an increase year over year of just over 9.5% of those cross-border visits from Canadians heading south of the border. We heard from Mark Brewer, our friend in Maine at the University of Maine, who said that tourism operators are saying that they're seeing more Canadian bookings this year. Not to where they were before President Trump, that's for certain. But it feels to me that elbows up is over. And that is the question for Change My Mind Tuesday. 902-405-6000, 1-877-801-8255 is elbows up history. Let's go to the phones and say hello to William. William, how are you?
1: Oh, good morning, Dan. How are you?
0: I'm good, sir. What's on your mind?
1: The whole elbows up thing, I don't think it's over by any means.
0: Okay.
1: I don't know too many people that of my friends that will go to the States unless they go for work. Nobody wants to be hassled by the border or any of it, so they don't bother going. I mean, I used to travel to the States all the time, and I haven't been since Trump got in the first time. And I was a regular traveler to the States. In terms of the grocery stores and all that, they took down all the maple leaves in the store that used to identify the products because there were complaints that they were mislabeling stuff and, you know, having stuff that was processed in Canada but not made in Canada with a Canadian maple leaf. So they discontinued that because it was probably too hard to stay on top of. I know it hasn't changed my buying habits.
0: Do you try to avoid American products at the grocery store, William?
1: Yeah, I mean, if there's a Canadian alternative, one of the obvious ones that, you know, for a long time there was somewhat of a squeeze out, mind the pun, but Heinz ketchup was always cheaper than French's ketchup, where French's ketchup took over the Leamington factory that where they used to make Heinz. But it was always more expensive in certain grocery stores. But I've noticed that now you can get that a lot cheaper than Heinz if you wait till it comes on sale. But I mean, there's certain things that you can't avoid buying American. But I mean, where and ever it can, I try. I mean, nothing's changed. He's worse than ever, Trump is.
0: Thanks, William.
1: Yeah.
0: Have a good one. Thank you. 902-405-6000, 1-877-801-8255. It had an effect. There's no doubt it had an effect. And to William's example, if you watch the Jays when they're at Rogers Centre in Toronto, the Heinz has bought some of the billboard space on the wall where they'll tell you that their product is made with Canadian tomatoes, right on the wall, right? And we have seen retailers react, right? It used to be that they would sell their product and you'd have to dig to find that Made in Canada logo. Now, if they have that, there's a maple leaf stuck on it somewhere or their labeling is completely changed. But I'm asking you the question, do you think that that the majority of Canadians, or maybe yourself, or maybe your family, are starting to wane in their anger at the United States? Right? I'll use the example of just, I think it was last week, when the, maybe it was 2 weeks ago, when the GDP numbers came out in Canada and they showed a second consecutive quarter of reduction in the Canadian economy. And I know there's a debate about the number, but whatever. Two quarters is a recession, in my opinion. The U.S. president putting out a tweet saying 51st state, and it didn't get near the attention that it would have 15 or 16 months ago, right? So I'm asking you the question today. Are your elbows down? Is the elbows up movement over? 902-405-6000, 1-877-801-8255. That's the number. Mark writes on the email, you only can keep your elbows up for so long before your arms give out. All this foolishness about hurting the Americans has been a huge flop. Just look at our esteemed leader, Mark Carney, has over 90% of his portfolio in U.S. companies. So much for telling Canadians to keep your money in Canada for Canada. And we keep pushing it out on the ads. And that one comes to us from Mark. We know that Mark Carney has spent an awful lot of time and taxpayers' money traveling around the world trying to bolter or bolster the trade deals with the middle economies, right? He's been talking about that a lot. I would imagine he's twisting arms this week when he's in France for the G7 as the world tries to navigate a Trump presidency. But I'm just not seeing, I'm not hearing, I'm not noticing as much sentiment, anti-American sentiment that I did when this thing first started. And I'm curious what you think. 902-405-6000, 1-877-801-8255. That's the telephone number. If you want to shoot me an email, you can do that as well. The email address is Dan, D-A-N, dot Allstrand, A-H-L, S-T-R-A-N-D, at R-C-I, dot Rogers, dot com. The boycotts with the American booze continue, but of course that's driven by the government. And I can tell you that the large producers in the United States do not like that ban. Right? That's the bourbons and the whiskeys and those kind of things that come up from the United States, the Jack Daniels of the world, and so on and so on. And that has been identified as an irritant in these trade negotiations that are going on right now with the Kuzma deal. So to say that that the boycott didn't have an impact, I will disagree with that. I think it did. But I also will suggest that it's inevitable that we'll eventually relent and we'll go back. And I wonder, not to try and give the U.S. administration too much credit, but I wonder if that was always the plan. Well, whatever. We'll wait it out. They'll get there. The allure of Disneyland and the allure of warmer temperatures and those connections with the United States that we've forged for many years with people traveling down there an awful lot, like our first caller said, William, are tough to break. And it appears that Canadians are starting to change their minds. I think elbows up is dead. I want you to change my mind today. 902-405-6000, 1-877-801-8255. Is the movement to avoid things American over? Again, 902-405-6000, 1-877-801-8255. We're back after the break.
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0: Change My Mind Tuesday is underway. The telephone number is 902-405-6000 or 1-877-801-8255. The question I'm asking today, given some of the new data that we're seeing with the cross-border visits increasing, I think 9.5% was the number I saw year over year. Hearing anecdotally from our friends down in Maine that more Canadian plates are coming into the States. And I'm seeing less consternation at the grocery store with label watching. Now, I get it. You've already done all the label watching and you know the products that you want to buy, and that makes a lot of sense. But judging by the light number of calls that I'm receiving here on this today, I'm starting to think that maybe I'm right. Maybe some don't want to admit that we were wrong. We thought Elbows Up was going to last for 4 years or however long the Trump presidency lasts. It's okay to admit we were wrong, right? Now, I'll use myself as an example very quickly before we get back to the phone lines, that I was a much more, I paid more attention at the grocery store a year ago than I am today. Right, there were some things I just did without because I wouldn't buy it because it was American. Those things are finding their way back into my shopping cart. Maybe just because I'm lazy. Vanessa will tell you that. I still haven't traveled to the United States, so don't plan to travel to the United States. But we're starting to see a chink in the armor, so to speak, when it comes to the anger that Canadians had with the American president and all of the things that have been associated with that. Change my mind. I think the Elbows Up movement is dead. I think we're going to see this winter. I think we're going to see things start to return to normal. People gave up their sunny south destinations for a year, sent their message, and then now they're going to go back. That's what I think. To the email bag before we go to the phones, we get this one from Judith. This says, hello, Dan, calling on all Canadians to help. Don't spend a cent in the United States until Donald and the Republicans are out, she says. Keep your elbows up. Wendy writes, I think we're suffering from Trump fatigue. We're sick of hearing and seeing anything about him, and we don't take him seriously. We're not as scared as we once were. It's not elbows up anymore. It's fingers up. And that one comes to Wendy. I'll let you fill in the finger that Wendy's talking about. 902-405-6000, 1-877-801-8255. Hello, James.
1: Hi, good morning. Regarding the elbows up business, I think, we don't have a lot of data, but it seems that people who have the luxury of choice are continuing to, quote, boycott the United States. Mm-hmm. There have been news items just in the last 24 hours from Halifax International Airport about record numbers of people traveling to Europe. Mm-hmm. And so, again, but that's why I say when people have the choice. Sure, people who are doing international travel maybe from an upper income group, but I think, I don't think the elbows are all down, and obviously at the grocery stores, we've all noticed the prominent labeling of anything with some kind of connection to Canada. And yes, there may be some hanky-panky, but regardless, they're doing that labeling because they know their customers want to choose Canadian when they can, or in fact, choose non-American. When I go grocery shopping, if I'm buying fresh fruit in the non-summer months, I will definitely go Central America instead of California. I'm not sure it's completely over, and it will be interesting to watch. And, of course, you're talking about the next winter season, and sure, people love Disney World and we shall see, but I have several, again, this is anecdotal evidence, sure, but I have several friends and family who are deliberately not going to the United States because there's lots to do in Canada. Like, instead of go to wherever in this summer, New York or Chicago to see a show, whatever, they're staying in Canada. They have made a deliberate choice. Anyway,
0: thanks, James. 2 cents. Appreciate it. 902-405-6000, 1-877-801-8255. Bill Wright's going to the States this weekend for a concert, and next November for the NFL. Could have went to the same concert in Toronto, but way cheaper in the States, even with the exchange on the dollar. So Bill's elbows are down. Gino writes, Dan, Vegas, I love Universal Studios. I love visiting Bourbonland in Kentucky, but not a chance while there's still an orange glow over that country. That one comes to us from Gino. Matthew writes, elbows up was always elitist. People have gone to Florida for 20 years, and all of a sudden we're telling people not to go. People who could afford the groceries bought them and shamed those who couldn't. But don't worry, as soon as there's an election, it will be right back. Every day people never cared, and it was mostly retired liberal supporters who did. And that comes to us from Matthew. 902-405-6000, 1-877-801-8255. Hello, Joe.
2: Hi, Dan. How are you?
0: I'm good. What's on your mind?
2: I'm going to put myself on the chopping block here.
0: Okay.
2: I hear it a lot, that term you use about elbows up. And, you know, I've been hearing it for a number of years, and I have no idea, no idea. I think I know what it's referred to, but when I close my eyes and try to picture an elbow up, what exactly is that supposed to signify?
0: It comes from Wab Kanu, as a matter of fact, the premier of Manitoba, who very early on during this this dispute with the United States said that we have to consider this like a hockey game, and the old analogy of keeping your elbows up in the corners. That's where it comes from.
2: Oh, because I'm not a hockey guy.
0: Right.
2: I'm not a hockey player, and it makes no sense to me. So why not give him the stiff arm or the stink eye, or I don't know.
0: Stink eye sounds better, doesn't it, Joe?
2: Well, if I can a stink eye, I know what it means. Right?
0: You know, sure.
2: Or straight arm, I know what that means. But elbows up, I'm thinking, and I've had my elbows in all kinds of configurations. I'm thinking, what does that mean?
0: So there you go. Now you know, Joe.
2: I have one more question,
0: sure.
2: If you don't mind.
0: Yeah.
2: Do you have any children?
0: Do I know?
2: Okay. Because you referred to family, so you have a small family.
0: I do have a small family, but I have no children.
2: Okay. Is a couple a family?
0: I would. They call me family on my taxes. So there you go.
2: Okay. Sounds fair. All right,
0: man.
2: Thanks, Dan.
0: Okay.
2: Have a good day.
0: Bye-bye. 902-405-6000, 1-877-801-8255. That is the number. Elbows up. Is it over? Ken writes, I think it's hypocritical of Tourism Nova Scotia and the Tourism Association of Nova Scotia and Nova Scotia locals to want Americans to visit Nova Scotia, yet we're not willing to reciprocate and are avoiding vacations to the United States. I feel more at home in Maine and other New England states than I ever did when I visited Quebec, Ontario, or Manitoba. I felt more like a foreigner in these provinces than in the New England states. And that comes to us from Kenmo. 902-405-6000, 1-877-801-8255. I think elbows up is over. Change my mind. This is, in fact, Change My Mind Tuesday, and it continues after the update.
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1: From the 95.7 News Desk, I'm Chris Halaf. Here's what's making news this hour. A fundraising drive underway in Nova Scotia for the family of a woman who died in a house fire last week in Bridgewater. According to a post on GoFundMe, the victim was 24-year-old Amitoj Kaur, who came from India as an international student in 2020. The goal of the drive is to raise enough money for Kaur's body to be sent back to her family in India. As of yesterday afternoon, more than $45,000 had been raised. Halifax Stanfield International Airport seeing a major surge in transatlantic travel this summer, with flights to Europe up 40% compared with last year. According to airport officials, the growth is being driven by new flight options and reduced interest among many Canadians in traveling to the U.S. Halifax Stanfield International Airport offers a record 15 direct routes to European destinations, including new services launched by Air Canada and WestJet. And the Nova Scotia Liquor Corporation says its profit margin dipped by 4.1% in the most recent fiscal year, falling to $269 million. Even though sales rose 1.1% to $898 million, overall alcohol sales dropped by 0.2% to $759 million. Still, cannabis sales rose 9.3% to $139 million. For more news, you can follow us on Twitter or at halifax.citynews.ca.
2: I'm meteorologist Alistair Alder. It's partly cloudy to a clear sky tonight. 12 degrees the overnight low, with a northwest to westerly wind becoming light. And then Wednesday, it's mainly sunny, but there will be a chance of a shower inland in the afternoon with a high of 24, a southwest wind of 15 to 30. On Thursday, increasing cloudiness 19, with periods of rain moving in Thursday evening and night. Friday, that rain tapers off early in the morning with partial afternoon clearing and the high near 21 degrees.
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0: Welcome back. It is Change My Mind Tuesday. The question I'm asking today, new data shows Canadians are crossing the border in bigger numbers than they did last year. I, my opinion, surprised it lasted as long as it did. I think the elbows up movement is over, and I'm asking you to change my mind. 902-405-6000, 1-877-801-8255. If you want to shoot us an email, you can do that, dan.allstrand, A-H-L-S-T-R-A-N-D, at rci.rogers.com. To the phones, and we say hello to Karen. Karen, how are you?
1: Good, thank you.
0: Elbows up?
1: Yes, I think it's still there.
0: Okay.
1: This is the first time I've ever called into your show.
0: Well, I appreciate that.
1: I've wanted to on several occasions when you've had other issues, but never got the opportunity until today. I think elbows up is still there. I think we as Canadians tend to be optimistic that things are going to change for the better. And I think we are probably waiting on how the CUSMA thing is going to settle itself. I believe Mr. Carney is the type of person that will continue to give us the pride that we feel as Canadians. And I think that once Mr. Orange Globe has vacated the White House, I think that our Canadian pride will still be there. I make it my mission every time that I go grocery shopping to look for Canadian goods. Don't always find them in the things that I'm looking for, but I do make the effort. And I think that there are a lot of people out there that do make the effort, but they kind of keep things quiet because that's the way I think some of us Canadians are. We are proud of our heritage. We're proud of our country. And I think that that will remain long after Donald Trump has vacated the scene.
0: Karen, I appreciate the call. Thank you very much.
1: No problem. Have a good day.
0: 902-405-6000, 1-877-801-8255. Mike writes, Dan, I would agree with you on elbows down. Past prime minister who was supporting the U.S. first FIFA World Cup games. Yeah, I saw him. He was there with Katy Perry. He could have came to Canada if he was still holding his elbows up. I thought it was a silly way anyway, considering the current PM has a residence and both his kids live down there and go to school there. However, it won him election. That came to us from Mike. Back to the phones, and we say hello to Dave. Dave, how are you?
2: Very good, Dan. Thank you for taking my call.
0: Sure.
2: I think the whole thing has been orchestrated. I'm thinking myself personally, it was completely silly. And did it do some harm to the United States as far as tourism? Sure it did. But I think you're poking the bear. And I know people have this, the orange boogeyman. I mean, you hear it all the time, right? They're angry at Trump. But I got to tell you, we have the longest land border in the world with the United States. We sit beside the most powerful nation by far, the United States. So when Mark Carney got in with this slogan of elbows up, right, we fell for that, I guess. Some of us did. But half the country did not, right? Remember, we're kind of split in some ways. With the Elbows Up campaign, and where are we with that? What resolve, other than not buying American blueberries and other things? It's a feel-good thing with the liberal, I think mostly liberal, older people that feel they're doing a good service by doing that or not traveling. Look, many of us have never been out of this fishbowl, Dan, anyways, to the United States. So until you get down there and see some of the beauty, Dan, have you been down south?
0: Oh, many times. Yep.
2: You look at some of the states from California to the New England area and what have you. Now, our dollar is horrendous, you know, firstly. And I just think also, take a look at your meat department. I went into Costco. Right?
0: Mm-hmm.
2: A lot of the groceries and the cost of our living is not because of the orange boogeyman. It's from 10 years of liberal mismanagement. And did I just hear Trudeau was down watching FIFA?
0: He was with his girlfriend.
2: Yeah, it was not lovely, right? So he doesn't really care, particularly. And there's a lot of Canadians that do go down there. Good for them, right? And honestly, people say, well, stay in the country and vacation. Well, I was just looking at hotel rates in Halifax.
0: Yeah, no kidding, right?
2: It's absolutely insane. Are we that great of a city? Now, I know we have this boat race that's coming in here this weekend, but I've looked at hotel rates and PEI and where else, other places as well, and it's you may as well go to Mexico for the week or whatever, really, seriously.
0: Yeah.
2: So I think a lot of the issues, it's the orange boogeyman that's got us all. And when you focus on something like that, right, when you and you're missing out on other things that are going on around us. And like I said, we have the longest land border in the world. And we have to resolve this Kuzma thing. We have to. And that's our man, Mark Carney, and his ministers. We have to get some resolve with this, and including Mexico. We have a very beautiful situation in North America. You know, we're protected here by water and, you know, again, the United States, what have you. You know, we've got a great situation here. But it's this, I think it's all been very silly, quite frankly, and it's a feel-good situation. Folks, look at the cost of groceries. And by the way, a lot of this stuff that was supposed to be Canadian, you know, they got the Canadian flags on. No. A lot of it has been packaged and do your homework on a lot of this stuff, folks. Seriously. But no, I think his elbow is coming down. Yeah, I don't know if there was ever up. And another thing, folks, don't boo the American flag. My dad served in the U.S. Navy and basically died serving in World War II. Right. We're still brothers and military wise to them. We still train with the Americans, Dan. I know people that are doing naval exercises with our American friends. So
0: right.
2: Don't boo that American
0: flag.
2: Same
0: goes the other way, though, Dave. It happens in the United States, too. They boo ours.
2: Well, don't let them do that then, if that's the case. Make them look bad. We don't have to be like that. We're not Canadian like that. Canadians shouldn't be doing that. Thanks, Dan, for taking my call.
0: All right, buddy. 902-405-6000, 1-877-801-8255. Dave said it never really happened. I'll disagree with him on that. I think it has. I think it did. I just think that it's waning. And I think it's a lot asked for Canadians to maintain 4 years of those elbows up. What is Mark, one of our emailers, wrote that your arms eventually are going to give out, right? And we're just so close to that border that, we're bombarded with American stuff every single day. And it's only natural, considering that we've been traveling freely across it for all those years, to have some connection to the United States, right? Message sent? Is it done? Or can we maintain this for another 3 years? 902-405-6000, 1-877-801-8255. Hello, Kathy.
3: Hi, Dan.
0: What's on your mind?
3: I kind of agree with you.
0: Okay.
3: I agree with Dave to a point. I am Canadian. I lived in the States for 20-some years. And we're very similar. The countries are very similar. I have a brother he's a Canadian citizen. He served in the Army and retired. My mother still lives there. I don't agree with Trump at all. But I think we're just people and we should all get along no matter what country you are. I haven't agreed with all our leaders either. But does that make me a bad person because my leader is bad?
0: That's a fair point.
3: So I just wanted to say that I feel like we shouldn't be so judgmental.
0: Okay. Thanks, Kathy.
3: Thank you.
0: 902-405-6000, 1-877-801-8255. George writes in the email, anyone who would cancel their vacation to U.S. destinations for sunshine and fun because of Trump are really suffering from TDS. That's Trump derangement syndrome, for those that don't know. They're so flaky. Wouldn't you like no tax on tips and overtime? We're paying $75 now for 36 beer. Pathetic. George is basing his comments on beer prices. I get it, right? Appreciate it, George. And very quickly, before we have to take our next break, Quentin writes, I don't think that elbows are fully up, but they're not fully down either. And as a caller just mentioned, as long as Trump is in office, the elbows won't come down. And that comes to us from Quentin. 902-405-6000, 1-877-801-8255. Jason, Tyler, you're on the line. We'll get to you right after this break.
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0: All right, welcome back. As we roll along here on the Change My Mind Tuesday, and we've got a few minutes left here, so let's carry on the conversation. Let's go back to the phones and welcome Jason to the show. Jason, are your elbows down?
1: Oh, my elbows are they're up and they're down, Dan. It depends on the moment.
0: Right.
1: Like, I guess my thought on elbows up is, first of all, elbows up really wasn't an official policy.
0: No.
1: It was a line that was trotted out by a great Canadian comedian. And like any smart politician, when they have something that aligns that they think will help them get elected, the Carney campaign decided they liked it. And that's all fine. And I've never not tried to buy Canadian products wherever I can, just like I try to buy local products and support local businesses where I can. I was a private local businessman myself for 25 years, and I fully understand that these things make a big difference at the ground level, and I think it helps us. And as far as elbows up, it's like, you know what, I've got some issues with what's been going on politically in the United States, but I also have family on in the United States, and horror of horrors, they're Trump supporters too, so it makes it a little awkward sometimes.
0: Right.
1: But did it stop me from taking the ferry to Maine last year and driving to Maryland to visit with them? Of course not. Is it going to stop me from going to visit my mother for her 75th birthday this December? Of course not. I think we can be proud of what we have as Canadians and support what we have as Canadians. And ultimately, we all benefit from that. But I don't know. Was I ever completely elbows up? Well, in the moment, perhaps, but maybe not all the time. And I still will only... I do travel to the United States because I have family there. Would I still travel there if I didn't? Good chance I wouldn't.
0: Fair enough. Thanks, Jason. I appreciate it.
1: Thanks, Dan.
0: 902-405-6000, 1-877-801-8255. Hello, Tyler.
2: Hey there, Dan. How are you, buddy?
0: I am good. What's on your mind?
2: Good. I'm just pulling a Tim Powers and calling you mid-workout. So I'm out and about.
0: At least you're not running. He was running out of breath.
2: Oh, yeah. Well, no, I'm not as fast as he is, I guess.
0: Fair enough.
2: Listen, I thought I'd call in to Change Your Mind Day to violently agree with everything you're saying, because obviously it's undeniable that this this fake crisis that the Liberals use to increase turnout and mobilize voters was just another... just another tactic that they use. I mean, that they go into every election. They're trying to work people up. And if it wasn't Trump, it would be climate change or it'd be something else. They would find something. And then it dies out on its own. But I guess to the extent that I'm trying to change your mind, I'm not sure it was ever really a thing to begin with. I'll tell you what made me think it right off the bat, right from the beginning, was... if you recall, during the leaders' debates, the French debate was rescheduled for a Montreal Canadiens hockey game.
0: Yeah.
2: In the middle of a supposed sovereignty crisis, crisis of our lifetimes, yada, yada, yada. But we got to watch the hockey game first. So, you know, all along, the NSLC selling Budweiser this whole time. I mean, it's the most iconic American brand you can think of. Yes, it's brewed in Canada, but at the end of the day, they're headquartered in, I think, St. Louis. So I just question whether, to what extent was it a thing to begin with, other than, you know, just one more liberal election tactic.
0: Thanks, Tyler. Enjoy your workout.
2: For you, buddy.
0: Have a good one. Cheers. 902-405-6000, 1-877-801-8255. Phil from Berwick writes, I think the elbows up movement is still in effect, although probably not as strong as it originally was. I have many friends, including my family, who are traveling to Europe and South America and not the United States. Like me, those same people are still avoiding American-made products and trying to buy local. Art writes, the removal of the United States as an acceptable product source and travel destination will take not just a UX political change, but a generation to recover. Most people take time to create attitude changes and a substantial time to change them back. In the case of travel, and particularly snowbird travel to Point South, it won't change for a long time. Many have severed their long-term same-location rental agreements, and many more have sold their U.S. properties never to return. Many people air travel with specific avoidance of U.S. interchange to their final destination, some to the point of even avoiding overflying the United States. The danger to all Canadians traveling from ICE actions on interchange or emergency stopovers is real. Product purchases everywhere will take time to reorient, but it's really still happening. I am seeing many more global food products, and it's only a matter of time before an Amazon North bypasses U.S. middlemen. That one comes to us from Art Mosier. Kendall writes, hey, Dan, just heard that you say the Americans boo our anthem. UFC 250 just happened, and the American Spectator sang the anthem, the Canadian anthem for one of the fighters, in front of the White House. Also, before the Buffalo Sabres game. Elbows up is ridiculous. Can't believe people even fell for this. And that comes to us from Kendall. 902-405-6000, 1-877-801-8255. I think it was a large ask, to be honest, and this is my opinion on it. It was a large ask to have people change their habits for 4 years plus. And we are Canadians, right? I think it was it Jason? That was the caller that said his elbows were up and his elbows were down. It feels to me like a very Canadian response to things, right? Sorry, not sorry. And I think that we're going to continue to see it. I think this winter, folks, you're going to see much larger numbers of people planning their vacations south to the United States. There's a lot of factors at play, right? We know the CUSMA negotiations are underway. We know that this latest window is 2 weeks away. President of the United States says he's not interested in signing the deal. I guess time will tell if this is a pressure tactic or if this is in fact his true reality on this thing. I think that if that document fails, I think if CUSMA fails, that's going to have an impact not only on every single thing that crosses the border with it, which will then be subject to a tariff. I think that's going to weigh heavy on the popularity of Mark Carney, right? So it was why people put him in the position he's in to negotiate this deal and to deal with Donald Trump. If that fails, that's going to weigh big on Mark Carney, but it's going to weigh even much larger on our economy. Then I think you'll see the return to the anger that we saw when President Trump took his office that January morn. Was it February? Anyway, I think that Canadians are a forgiving bunch. I really do. And I think that the longer that this goes on, the less stringent they will be with their dollar and their avoidance of the American market. I guess time will tell. Appreciate all of you who picked up the phone and dialed the numbers. I appreciate it. I really do. And thank you for all the emails. Holy smokes, we got lots of emails today. I appreciate that as well. We're getting ready to take a break. And, of course, on the other side of it, I just had a conversation with him. He's getting ready for Science Files, and that is Dr. Rob Thacker, who is here. Little Bert told me that Dr. Thacker's got quite the golf game. We'll have to figure out the physics of how come he can hit the ball farther than others. Maybe he's got loaded clubs. I don't know. We'll talk to Dr. Thacker about that. If you have a sign-

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11: I'm meteorologist Alistair Alders. Partly cloudy to a clear sky tonight, 12 degrees the overnight low with a northwest to westerly wind becoming light. And then Wednesday, it's mainly sunny, but there will be a chance of a shower inland in the afternoon with a high of 24, a southwest wind of 15 to 30. On Thursday, increasing cloudiness 19 with periods of rain moving in Thursday evening and night. Friday, that rain tapers off early in the morning with partial afternoon clearing and the high near 21 degrees.
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0: All right, everybody, welcome back. It is time for Science Files, and sitting across from me, as he does on Tuesdays, is our friend, our scientist, our astrophysicist from St. Mary's University. That's Dr. Rob Thacker. Dr. Thacker, how are you?
1: Good. All of the above. Friend, scientist, friend. Astrophysicist.
0: All these years, you know, running out of space on the walls for all the certificates and the
1: human
0: business.
1: Human being.
0: Card. Right. 902-405-6000-1877-801-8255. That's the number if you want to ask a question. If you have something that's been bothering you and it's science-y in nature, here's an opportunity for you to do so. Dr. Thacker, one of the big news items over the last 7 days with regards to science is Elon Musk again, and

0: taking SpaceX public. Did you buy any stock?
1: I did not. I had reasons for not buying it as well, because the reality is with IPOs, initial public offerings, very often they don't do that well. There's an initial bubble, and then later on the stock price falls back to what people think is a fair price. And so will that happen with SpaceX? It's an interesting question, because people argue Tesla is very overvalued.
0: Right.
1: And so there's a lot of people thinking, well, why won't SpaceX follow that as well? But for me, I'm quite a conservative investor, all of my pensions and so on. And yeah, that wasn't something I was going to jump on top of.
0: I think it started around $160 Canadian.
1: It's had two trading days where it's been significantly up.
0: Again today. It's up about 30% over since opening.
1: I mean, honestly, that's kind of crazy.
0: Yeah.
1: Right? Because most people feel that SpaceX is already somewhat overvalued. Right? But that just shows people want to get on the train.
0: Some would suggest, and maybe we're getting a little political here, but some would suggest that that SpaceX didn't need to go public, but Elon wanted the extra money to crack that trillionaire ceiling.
1: Without sort of like delving into their books and whatever, I wouldn't be surprised if they have a bit of a liquidity issue, right? Because they're doing a lot of development, and while they have some contracts, they don't have tons of contracts. So I think, people can argue about whether this is like an ego play or whatever. But at the end of the day, I think they probably do need the money.
0: Does this speed things up for SpaceX? We know that they have a rather large role to play in NASA's plans to put a colony on the moon.
1: Well, I mean, seriously. So I kind of feel like the U.S. is now in a situation, especially with, I mean, I don't want to knock Blue Origin because they've had one serious accident, but that's a really big deal for them. And I don't think people quite appreciate how big an issue for Blue Origin having their carefully engineered. They're kind of like halfway between SpaceX and NASA. So they do a lot of testing. They do develop fairly conservatively, not as conservative as NASA is. NASA spends hundreds of millions of dollars testing stuff. So Blue Origin is kind of the halfway. Everyone knows SpaceX builds things, blows them up, learns from the failures, does another prototype and keeps going. So for Blue Origin to have their New Glenn blow up on the launch pad is really serious, right? And so that's going to slow them down by several months, if not, honestly, could even be years, right? But we'll see. So that means SpaceX is really getting further ahead at this point. And they are, quite honestly, the lift vehicle that I very much suspect the U.S. space industry is going to be dependent upon. They already are with the Falcon 9, let's be honest.
0: Doesn't impact Artemis at all. That's a NASA deal, right?
1: Right. So Artemis is focused on the Space Launch System, the SLS. But at the end of the day, SpaceX did win the Human Landing System contract. Right, they are behind on that contract. That's why Blue Origin is now part of the equation as well, with their simpler idea, I think it's fair to say, right, which has a lot of heritage going back to Apollo. So Blue Origin was actually planned to do the lower Earth orbit tests next year in Artemis 3. So, yeah, what's going to happen with that?
0: But Artemis 3, there's we're supposed to...
1: It's just a test flight into lower Earth orbit.
0: Right, and then wasn't there a connection with another space station or capsule or something like
1: that? Yeah, that's exactly it. So, I mean, Blue Origin, you would launch the lander and then you would do a rendezvous in orbit. All of the Gemini, Apollo, and so on missions, they did all of this, right, way back in the 60s to actually learn how to dock appropriately in space, check all the docking systems and so on. This is the version of that. You have to do it. You have to test the systems and so on. So, it's going to be interesting to see if they can keep everything on time.
0: 902-405-6000, 1-877-801-8255. Before we move on from SpaceX, I read something this week or last, Dr. Rob, that SpaceX, last week we talked about data centers and the need for these things.
1: Yeah.
0: SpaceX is moving forward, as I understand it, with a plan to put some of these data centers in space.
1: Okay, it's insane. It's completely insane. I'm sorry. There are so many issues with the proposal. I don't even know where to start, right? I mean, this is talking about putting so many things in orbit that the risk of collisions becomes simply unfathomable and dangerous and so on. And so I think it's an idea that You can plan a lot of things. Like, you can literally say, we're going to do this, right? And whether it happens or not is another thing altogether. There is a logical argument for it in the sense that if you have networks in space, you want to have computing in space as well. So there is an argument for that. But to have a truly enormous number of these data centers in space, I just don't think it makes sense. And that, what's the deorbit plan? Right? That just gets me. Like, if the deorbit plan is these things burn up and go in the atmosphere, you're dumping tons of stuff into the upper atmosphere. It doesn't make sense to me. So all of that said, I won't stand here and say it's an impossible thing because I haven't looked at in the details enough. But at the end of the day, there are so many questions that come out. I just think it's... I can see an argument for like a few data centers in space. Yep, I can see that. But the number people were throwing around, no.
0: Yeah, lots of questions. We know that data centers create a lot of heat, right? There's an awful...
1: So space is super weird from that perspective.
0: Right.
1: Right, that you have an issue that you have to get rid of a lot of heat, but the side that's in shadow, that sees very, very cold temperatures. And so if you can use that to radiate the heat away, you can actually get rid of a lot of heat quite quickly, right? But all of that has to be appropriately engineered. And then you run the risk, if the spacecraft starts to tumble, you have a heat problem, right? So all of these things, I mean, yes, you can write logic control technology loops to keep them oriented correctly, but it's when things go wrong, right? They're not robust. Right. And that's the challenge, I think, in all of these things.
0: How do we connect to them? I mean, obviously,
1: you're probably going to be using lasers.
0: Right.
1: Right. So laser transfer of data is actually pretty good. There's been a lot of tests of that now. There's been at least two NASA missions that have done that. We've been back. I love this. It's like the equivalent of 28 HDTV pictures of cats from the moon on a mission, and it worked just fine.
0: Even the astronauts look at the cat videos, folks.
1: Yeah, sure. So actually, laser is probably the next step, and I think there's pretty straightforward arguments for the fact that it does work pretty well in space. I mean, it's going to, right? It's not so good for getting data from space down to the ground, though, because all you have to have is cloud cover and you've got to go somewhere else. But as everyone knows, from seeing beautiful blue orb pictures, not all of the Earth is covered in cloud at once, right? So there's probably going to be somewhere else you can relay it down if you have to.
0: 902-405-6000, 1-877-801-8255. This is Science Files. He's Dr. Rob Thacker. He's here to answer your questions. We'll resume our conversation after this break.
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10: Go.
0: All right, welcome back. This is Science Pulse. If you have a question for Dr. Thacker, lines are wide open, folks. 902-405-6000, 1-877-801-8255. All right, Dr. Thacker, we're going to push your weather knowledge to the limit, right? We're in the grasp of an El Nino.
1: Yeah,
0: Some are suggesting that this can be a super El Nino or one that we've never seen before. I guess the first question is, for those that don't understand what it is, this isn't a very big piece of real estate that this El Nino occupies.
1: Oh, it's huge.
0: Right.
1: It's huge. So this is something that happens in the Southern Pacific every few years. But you can get them fairly close together sometimes. But what you find is the surface temperature of the Southern Ocean will go up significantly. If it doesn't go up, if it's cooler than normal, that's La Nina, right? So you've got El Nino and La Nina, right? And so when you have El Ninos, you have this large volume of warmer surface ocean in the Southern Pacific, which ends up sort of like pushing that energy all the way around the globe. And so the average surface temperature can go up significantly, right? So you can literally have an average temperature for the year that is like a degree higher, degree Celsius higher, right? And so bearing in mind things are slowly sort of like going up over a period of time, this is when you get the real peaks in the global temperature, right? You can have an event like if you get a La Nina like 2 years later, then suddenly you can go sort of like, I don't know, half a degree cooler, right? Which is beautiful, right? But obviously they come, one's a warmer, one's colder. So this is pretty serious. And so they're already talking about this potentially based upon the models that they have for it being the biggest of all time. And if that's the case, there's pretty, we're going to have the hottest surfaced year ever, right? And that's concerning. I mean, the ironic thing for me is I've been talking with my wife because we're growing tomatoes and or tomatoes. And so we're carefully watching the weather. And up until sort of like the beginning of June, it was a fairly average summer, and my wife was going, well, it's been fairly cool recently, maybe we're going to have a cool summer. And I'm like, nope, we are not going to have a cool summer, right? It's going to be in all probability, now obviously there is probability here, we can't say for sure, but in all probability it's going to be a bit of a stinker.
0: The good news is that El Ninos are not good for hurricane development. The wind shears and stuff tend to break those storms apart. But the bad news is that here in Nova Scotia, we're just recovering from a drought last year, and the drought monitor still has areas of concern in our province. And I don't think there's a lot of happy people out there, Rob, to hear that that we're going to have a hotter summer this year.
1: Although rain at this time of year really helps, because what we need is for basically the water to get into the forests and so on and help all of the leaf fall to decay. That's really what we need, because when you have real risks is when you don't get enough leaf decay, and then you've literally got a floor of tinder ready to go up. And so we need that just to help all the bacteria stay alive and process all of those leaves. So that's really the key thing at the end of the day, right? And I would say the current weather we're having is pretty good, but that's probably going to change, right?
0: Why are we having a bigger than anybody's ever seen before El Nino? Do we know?
1: It's a combination of like the overall climate system is very complex. Now you can predict cycles, right, with the global climate models. But to accurately predict them on a day-to-day basis, everyone can probably figure that's a very, very difficult thing to do. So we don't do that, in fact, right? So then once you have all of the predictions, then you have to verify them against the data that you take. And so it's like people looking at the data as it is now, forecasting it forward, and then saying, this looks like it's going to be a big one, right? And that's really the way all of this works. It's a very careful combination of both doing the modeling and getting as accurate data. I mean, let's remember, if you're going to run a model, you need the data to be as accurate as you can for the inputs to the model, right? And so there's a lot of like very clever stuff done with different buoys going down, sampling the temperatures at different parts of the ocean and so on.
0: With a warmer than normal summer, I will say, and that's globally, right?
1: Yep.
0: That creates problems on the poles, because we've been watching the sea level rise because of the melt of the ice caps.
1: Yeah, absolutely. I mean, where we're seeing, or at least my understanding is, where we're seeing the most rapid change, at least at the moment, is the North Pole, right? So people may remember we've had situations when the North Pole has been over 20 degrees higher than normal. Let's put that in perspective, right? If we had an average June day here, where the temperature probably average for June is probably about 18 degrees, right? So 20 degrees higher than that is a 38 degree day, which has to be higher than we've ever had here, I would guess. We probably had mid 30s, but right. So that's the kind of extremes we're talking about. And so the North Pole is seeing these extremes, right? And that's literally why we're now looking at the sort of like Northwest Passage as a security issue, because it's going to be open, right? There's going to be that much melt in the near future. Right. So then if you go down to the southern Antarctic, that's a little bit more difficult, because a lot of what's happening there is hidden from the eye. We're not able to see what's happening underneath the glaciers. Right. And so people have to do testing to see all of that. And that's a real concern as well, because the stability of the glaciers is really dependent upon how the water underneath them is moving and how channels are being scarred. Right. And that's really difficult to figure out. And that's one of the reasons why, for example, Greenland, right, what's going to happen with Greenland is actually quite difficult to predict. Right. So, yeah, there's a lot of stuff that needs to be done to get as much data as possible. And like you can say, oh, you scientists, you always want more data. But there's a reason for that, because the more data we have, the better the inputs to the models. Right. So it's a step in the chain of being able to predict as well as possible.
0: 902-405-6000, 1-877-801-8255. Let's welcome Keith to the show. Keith, how are you?
10: Hi, Dan. Good morning. Good morning, Dr. Hi. Rob. Hi. Just got a question for you about the, it's called the Cascadia Subduction Zone.
0: Okay.
10: And okay. I'm sure you're familiar with that.
1: Not off the top of my head, but I'm presuming this is some kind of fault system, probably on the West Coast.
10: You're right.
1: Okay.
10: That's correct. That's correct. And I just was, it's kind of a, just wanted your opinion on what you think. I've been watching a lot of documentaries about this lately.
1: Mm-hmm.
10: I just wonder what you think about how much of an impact that is going to have on up and through Vancouver and up through British Columbia when that is finally snapped.
1: Okay, so that's a completely legitimate concern, right? So as everyone knows, we've seen horrendous earthquakes in history, particularly San Francisco was flattened by one, over 120 years ago now. But so this is something that the West Coast lives with, and having lived in California, it's not something that you can ever get away from. Like, I was woken up by earth tremors, and I lived there for just 2 years. So when something like this happens, everything comes down to how big is it, right? And so one of the challenges with big earthquakes is once they get beyond sort of like, gosh, I mean, what's the biggest one ever? The biggest one ever we know about was in Chile, I think. That was something like a 9.5, right? And when you get something of that magnitude, there is such an enormous amount of energy released in the movement of the plate that the buildings are just not going to be able to deal with that, right? So any tall buildings potentially. Now, of course, we do have, particularly if you go and look at the skyscrapers built in San Francisco, most of them have tuned mass dampers. So if anything starts moving, they've got something that weighs, in many cases, hundreds of tons that's prepared to sort of like damp all of that out. But then you've got a lot of the sort of like 4- and 5-story buildings, and I know this from UC Berkeley, where they're literally somewhat dangerous. Right. And so UC Berkeley is constantly trying to rebuild and build earthquake proof buildings, which you can do up to a certain point. But at the end of the day, you can't protect against 9.0 magnitude earthquakes. So if something really big does happen, and it's, let's be honest, it's geology. So it's a question of when, not if. Right. And yeah, that's potential for a lot of damage.
0: And those faults carry up right into Vancouver. And I have colleagues that work in the news in Vancouver. And it's something that is being planned for because they live on those lines and those lines are active.
1: Yeah. I mean, you can build infrastructure to prepare for certain levels of earthquakes. Like, I'm not an expert, so I'm not going to say anything, but when you get to the really, really massive ones with violence, I mean, I was in the one in Ottawa a few years ago, right? And that was pretty incredible to see everything shaking like that. And everyone was like, oh, that's a Mag 4. And I'm like, if that's a magnitude 4, and everyone's like, where do I go and stand? Where do I go and stand? Right? Like the amount of energy in a magnitude 9. Now, they're very rare, of course, thankfully. So, but I mean, Fukushima was magnitude 9, but that was offshore. But everyone's seen the tsunamis that came in from that. So yeah, these things are, there's such an incredibly large amount of energy, right, released in these events.
0: And impossible to predict.
1: It depends upon what level, right? I mean, the reason why we can't predict is because we don't have information about the stresses in the plates. Right. But if you get information that's sort of like there's some suggestions that if things start happening, you can interpolate where things are going to go. But it's pretty difficult stuff to do. Right. And it's a little bit like volcanology. Right. There are some signals that people know about that tell you there's an eruption coming. But if you want to say, will there be an eruption in 5 years or 10 years? No one can tell you that. Right. That's just too difficult.
0: Thanks for the question, Keith. I appreciate it. We're up against the break. Science Files is going to continue on the other side of the update. If you have a question for Dr. Thacker, 902-405-6000, 1-877-801-8255. We're back in a few minutes.
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17: From the 95.7 News Desk, I'm Chris Halaf. Here's what's making news this hour. A fundraising drive underway in Nova Scotia for the family of a woman who died in a house fire last week in Bridgewater. According to a post on GoFundMe, the victim was 24-year-old Amitoj Kaur, who came from India as an international student in 2020. The goal of the drive is to raise enough money for Kaur's body to be sent back to her family in India. As of yesterday afternoon, more than $45,000 had been raised. Halifax Stanfield International Airport seeing a major surge in transatlantic travel this summer, with flights to Europe up 40% compared with last year. According to airport officials, the growth is being driven by new flight options and reduced interest among many Canadians in traveling to the U.S. Halifax Stanfield International Airport offers a record 15 direct routes to European destinations, including new services launched by Air Canada and WestJet. And the Nova Scotia Liquor Corporation says its profit margin dipped by 4.1% in the most recent fiscal year, falling to $269 million. Even though sales rose 1.1% to $898 million, overall alcohol sales dropped by 0.2% to $759 million. Still, cannabis sales rose 9.3% to $139 million. For more news, you can follow us on Twitter or at halifax.citynews.ca.
18: I'm meteorologist Alistair Alder. It's partly cloudy to a clear sky tonight. 12 degrees the overnight low, with a northwest to westerly wind becoming light. And then Wednesday, it's mainly sunny, but there will be a chance of a shower inland in the afternoon with a high of 24, a southwest wind of 15 to 30. On Thursday, increasing cloudiness 19, with periods of rain moving in Thursday evening and night. Friday, that rain tapers off early in the morning with partial afternoon clearing and the high near 21 degrees.
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0: All right, folks, it's Science Files. Dr. Rob Thacker from St. Mary's University is here to answer your science questions. Something's been bothering you, and you think that Dr. Thacker might be able to answer your questions to ease your mind. Here's an opportunity to do so.
1: You're making me sound like John
0: No
1: Gillis.
0: Pressure or anything, Dr. Rob.
1: Tell me your problems.
0: 2405-6000, 1-877-801-8255. Let's go back to the phones and say hello to Mike. Mike, how are you?
19: I'm good, gentlemen. How are you guys?
0: Good. Your question for Dr. Thacker, please.
19: My question is about the Earth's cycles. And, so the Earth is heading, they say, for another ice age within 50,000 years. But without humans, it would be more like 10,000 years. So at the end of the day, do humans really cause global warming or are we just kind of accelerating the cycles by carbon pollution and stuff like that?
1: Okay, sure. So what you're talking about is, the technical term is Milankovitch cycles, right? And so this was figured out quite some time ago by a Serbian astronomer. What this basically shows is there are very sort of like long period changes. So, for example, changes in the orbital eccentricity. So people may know that the orbit of the Earth is not a perfect ellipse. Not a perfect circle. It's an ellipse, right? And so that is actually changing, right, subtly over time. And there's also changes in the axial tilt of the Earth as well. And so on top of that, when you combine all of these things together, you get basically a system of changes that run through warm periods, ice ages, warm periods, ice ages, and so on. Roughly, I think it is on about the sort of like 100,000 or tens of thousands of years timescale and so on. And so that exists completely naturally. If there were no humans, that would all be going on and so on. So Mike's question is really, how are humans changing that? And the answer to that is, we're changing the atmospheric content, right? And that's really changing the heating effect on the Earth, which in turn is building effectively what I will call a perturbation on top of all of those Milankovitch cycles that are going on in the background, right? We are actually changing the overall heating. So if you could somehow reverse all of the CO2 dumping that we've been doing and get that all back out, then plausibly, we could sort of like continue on with the Milankovitch cycles as they are, because they're going to happen, because they are essentially not able for us to interfere with, because they're about structural things that happen to the Earth's rotation, Earth's orbit, and so on. So yeah, we are putting our own sort of like perturbation on top of those cycles. And in this case, it's happening very, very quickly compared to the actual Milankovitch cycle.
19: Okay.
1: Thanks,
19: so
1: Mike.
19: How about as the Earth matures, do those cycles slow down or speed up on their own, or was just kind of maintained the whole way?
1: So those have been pretty stable for quite a long period of time. And so with this, so for example, with the orbital eccentricity, how that changes and so on, that's a pretty stable thing, which is going to stay intact for quite some time. 100,000 years sounds a long time for us, but for the age of the solar system at several billion, it's not really that big. And similarly, the precession, funnily enough, the precession of the poles, right, that is something that we actually can sort of like think about, and that's changed in about the 26,000 year time cycle. So that is something that for humans, maybe not recorded history, right, but for humans, we've lived through one of those, right? So those things are just going to carry on going for quite some time into the future. The only thing that could really change them significantly would be if there was some kind of, I don't know, massive impact or something like that impacting the precession. But even then, it would have to be such a cataclysmic impact, right? That's kind of the Earth is toast in that scenario. So these things are actually just going to carry on. There's not too much we can do about them.
19: Okay. Awesome. Thanks. Have a good day, guys.
0: Thank you, Mike. 902-405-6000, 1-877-801-8255. So These cycles happen, right? We go from ice age, and then we come out of an ice age.
1: Mm-hmm.
0: Human yep. intervention, does it take that cycle and kind of speed it up or slow it down?
1: Let's be clear. Like, I mean, it's perhaps we have this sort of like view that an ice age is when like there's just ice all the time. It's not. Right? It's colder, there's more ice, but you still have some periods of melt within those ice ages, right? Because let's face it, I mean, everyone can probably figure this out. If we have a situation where the Earth is just covered all in ice, it's very, very difficult for the Earth to recover from that, right? Because you literally kill the vegetation because no light is getting to it, right? So you're still getting the summer periods and spring periods, but you're going through cooler periods, and that's the important thing to think about in an ice age.
0: 902-405-6000, 1-877-801-8255. That's the number. Very quickly, Dr. Rob, before we go to the break, there was some activity up in Canso last week. We saw a rocket launch, another test from our launch site here in our part of the world. Did you follow it?
1: I saw it on social, right?
0: Yeah, so did I.
1: I mean, it's not... how can I put it, right? I mean, there is a long way to go to build the infrastructure, right? And so, like, I understand that people, I mean, anyone who's built model rockets knows that doing a model rocket launch is pretty cool,
0: yeah.
1: Right? At least for those of us who like it. And so I can get why people are interested in it. But for me, look, I mean, they've got a job to do. They've got a pad to build. They've got infrastructure to build. And that's what I'm really interested in seeing how that goes forward over time.
0: Still do bottle rockets?
1: No. Although we have done summer camps when we've done little bottle rockets for, as you can probably imagine, we have to do quite a lot of safety protocols for that,
0: right?
1: Because you don't want something going off and clonking someone, you know, like the eye. This is one of those things, right? I mean, I do a lot of DIY at home, and like the number of times I see people like with any kind of compressor and no eye protection on, I'm like, seriously? You only have to have one accident and you're going to regret it.
0: There you go.
1: Yeah.
0: Play safe. That from Dr. Rob. 902-405-6000-1-877-801-8255. We're back after the break.
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32: 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I'm here to guide you, protect you, and negotiate what's right for you. And buyers, this is your moment. More homes, more choice, and you'll see everything clearly this time of year. If you're thinking about making a move, call or text me, 902-817-0050. Let's do this the right way.
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0: right. We're almost talking about the science of hiccups because I just had hiccups during the break and they went away, thank goodness. Anyway, Dr.
1: Oh, you gave them to me.
0: There you go. They're contagious. 902-405-6000, 1-877-801-8255. Dr. Rob, an email question says, since the moon is constantly bombarded by space debris, estimated 2,800 kilograms or 3 metric tons of meteoroids hit the lunar surface, how likely it is that we could build anything there then not expected to be hit by something?
1: Okay, so you got to remember, though, what's the rate? Like, how long is that measured over? And the second thing is the moon has actually got a pretty big surface area, right? And that's the key thing. So on top of that, as we've talked about, you've got to shield the astronauts from all of the cosmic rays. So they're not going to be in sort of like little rickety-rackety buildings, right? And that's actually one of the main issues, right? If you're going to have long-term habitation on the moon, you've got to have pretty robust places for people to live. Like I keep saying, I think the simplest way to do this is to actually go underground and go in the lava tubes, right? You do have to do a fair amount of structural surveying to do that, but it's all there already, right? So I think that will happen in the long term, but not perhaps initially.
0: So not going to just pitch a tent and live in under cabins.
1: Oh, heck no. I mean, the main thing is like it's the bigger issue, in my opinion, actually is the cosmic ray issue, right? Because that's there pretty much all the time. That risk is there all the time. Meteorites, yeah, they're coming down and there's no atmosphere because on Earth, why don't we see them? Because they're burning up in the atmosphere, right? So there's, I think estimates are thousands of tons a day of basically very small things, right? Sort of like sub-pebble size hit the atmosphere every day, right? And that stuff is coming down onto the moon on a regular basis. But yeah, something will happen once we do longer term stays on the moon. But again, we have examples on the Earth of like meteorites going through people's homes, right? That's actually well known, right? So yeah, it's a risk. There's no getting away from it, but it's a risk on Earth.
0: 902-405-6000, 1-877-801-8255. Back to the phones to welcome Tim to the show. Tim, how are you?
2: Hey, guys. I just wonder about the International Space Station. What is the lifespan left on that, and are they interested in trying to extend the life of it, or are they even able to extend the life of it?
1: Yeah, so we are actually into overtime already, right? So the initial design plan was, I think, something like 15 years, right? And so it having been up there since basically 2000, then we're pretty much doubled what we expected it would last for. So can we extend it? I mean, yes, the answer is we are already extending it, right? That's known. Can we go much further? I think there's a fairly strong argument that at some point the whole thing is so outdated and to a certain extent dilapidated. We've already talked about the issues with the Zvezda and all of the problems with the leaks there, that it's going to reach a point where you simply just don't want to maintain that system anymore. And I think, to be frank, we are at that point, right? And that is why there have been multiple requests for proposals for deorbiting the space station. I think we'll probably see it brought down 2032, 2033, something like that. It's going to get to 2030. I think there's no question about that. But beyond that, I just don't think there's going to be any real interest in keeping it going longer, if I'm completely frank.
2: Okay, thank you.
0: Thanks,
2: okay.
0: Tim. It's we talked about this last week. It's had its fair share of problems, and yep. And anybody who lives in an old house will tell you that those problems, they don't ever just go away. They usually spring other problems. And I would imagine that if something that is, it's almost double of its built for time span, then we're going to continue to see these problems that can be catastrophic if they fail, right?
1: Yeah, no, it's getting worse, right? And so, like, we now have the situation again, as we talked about last week with Zvezda, where suddenly the rate of loss of air doubled, right? And then, yeah, you got a problem. Right, when you start getting things like that. So any kind, like people say, oh, is there a risk of sudden depressurizations? There are bulkheads and things like that. So if there was a significant loss, they would be able to cut things off. But at the end of the day, once you start sort of thinking about those things, you know you're looking at a platform whose days are numbered. Right, and that's definitely true. I mean, as I said, they are actively asking for plans for how to deorbit it. So it's not going to go much beyond 2030, in my opinion. Right, yes. Maybe someone will come along. But I think genuinely, right, this is the thing. Like when you've got NASA saying, okay, we're going to the moon and we're going to do exploration, right? This is not a priority for them anymore. The only thing that's probably keeping it going right now is the fact that there are international agreements around it, right? So the question or the thing to look up is, when do the international agreements end?
0: Right. If it's 20 some odd years old, the technology on it is, you know, just think of how much our technology has changed in the last 20, 25 years, right?
1: Yeah, I mean, so a lot of the stuff you can actually upgrade. So certainly all of the experiments they're doing, they're constantly being upgraded, right? You're doing new experiments, you're bringing new equipment up and so on. But the thing that isn't being upgraded are all the operating systems, right? All of the control technologies around, like, air filtration and things like that. Now, people might say those things don't really go out of date. Yeah, true, but they do get worn, right? So all of those things are going to be part and parcel of, as you said, something eventually feeling somewhat dilapidated.
0: 902-405-6000, 1-877-801-8255. Dr. Rob, you sent me an article from The Guardian this week with regards to trees some concern about trees and the carbon that they capture.
1: So I think this story, I mean, the story is framed in a slightly, how can I put it, in a slightly shock way, right?
0: Fair.
1: Like to capture people's... Yeah, clickbait. I didn't want to say that, but yeah, sure. So
0: I'll say it.
1: What the story really is that for most of the climate models that we run, there is a presumption that you can relate the amount of sunlight to the amount of photosynthesis you get and then the amount of growth you get in the tree population, right? And what this study has shown is that many of the assumptions in that model are actually not as accurate as people thought they were, right? And so if you're using this to balance the overall carbon dioxide sequestration in the climate model, like where is the CO2 going, then obviously you've got a bit of an issue. And the key thing that I think is really important here is that they're starting to come to realize that as you get trees that are more drought stressed, right, you actually still do have photosynthesis going on, but you're not actually sequestering very much carbon dioxide. Right. And I think this is the thing that's potentially a concern in the long time for all of the modeling that goes on, that if you get that wrong and we do get more periods of drought, then, you know, our models may not be as accurate as we think they are. Right. And that's kind of really the story that I get out of this. And people are, I'm sure, going to have to look at this in detail. And just the challenge with all of these things is, though, it's not like you can simply go out and just like measure one thing and get the answer. It's not like that. Right, you have to have long period studies. You have to be able to compare both a hot summer and a cool summer, a wet summer, and so on, to be able to really constrain these models. It's pretty hard stuff to do.
0: So the idea, and we've been talking about this when we talk with climate change, is that we need more trees so that they sequester this carbon, and we can slow the process. But one of the results of climate change is that we're starting to see more drier conditions, so
1: stress.
0: The sink that we're using for the carbon is not working as well as it should.
1: No, it's all like plants get stressed the same way other animals do, right? And so if they are not capable of sequestering CO2 at the same rate, then that's a significant concern, right? It really is. I mean, they may not necessarily die, although there will be, I'm sure, like, I'm actually, with this El Nino, I'm worried about the heat domes. Right, because now we all know what those are, where you basically have a really high pressure region that is incredibly hot, but nothing can budge it, right? Nothing can move it around, and so it just takes a long period of time for that system basically to leak out.
0: We saw one here last year.
1: Yeah, yeah, and so, but the one on the West Coast 4 years ago was just mind-blowing.
0: Right, and the wildfires and everything else that are associated with it.
1: Yeah, that was absolutely incredible. Right. Yeah. And like literally, and this is gross, but literally shellfish were getting cooked in their shells. It was so hot. Right. And so that's a concern when you have these major El Nino events.
0: Are there species of plants and trees that are less susceptible to drought that maybe is something we need to look at moving forward if we're losing all this carbon capture?
1: I mean, don't forget, nature.
0: Like the reason I ask that is people say that, you know, when we're knocking down forest, when we clear cut forest and we put pine trees in, that doesn't create the same environment for carbon sequestering that an Acadian forest would.
1: That's the forest health question. So if you have a monoculture, it's not diverse.
0: Right.
1: And so there are issues with disease resistance as well. And obviously, if you have a disease come through and wipe out a whole bunch of trees, then it's not going to sequester carbon anymore. Right. So there are strong arguments for healthy forests, and that's really something that I think is pretty well understood now. I mean, Ireland went and planted a huge number of Sitka spruces, created a number of forests that really are not very healthy. And I think there has been quite a lot learned about that, even in the past couple of decades, right? So I think we're actually beginning to understand that really quite well. But nature has this reservoir of different biota that are adapted to drought, adapted to handling fire and things like that. But what you've got to remember is, you need diversity to have those things. And if you go to a situation where they are the only things, then you've lost the diversity, right? And that's the challenge. There may be things that survive, but you'll be losing diversity when that happens. And then the system will be unable to respond to other situations that might come down, right? And that's the real challenge. Like, nature copes by having diversity, right? And when you lose that, that's a real problem for ecosystems.
0: Thanks, Dr. Rob. That's going to do it for this edition of Science Files. Dr. Rob is here every Tuesday, and we look forward to our next visit.
1: Thanks, everyone. It was a bit dark today, but there we go.
0: Oh, science. Anyway, thanks, Dr. Rob. That's going to do it for the Tuesday edition of the program. Thank you to Dr. Rob and all of our guests for taking time out of their busy schedules to join us. I hope you learned something. I certainly learned something in Science Files every week, and I hope you do too. A special thanks to all of you who picked up the phones and dialed the numbers and joined the conversation during the Change My Mind Tuesday. It was a good, diverse group of people this time around, and that's important to get those opinions out there, and I truly appreciate it when you do call. Tomorrow is the Wednesday edition. Of course, that means Dr. John will be in with house calls. He'll be here to answer your medical-related questions. We're also going to take a look at the gas markets. We saw an interrupter last night. Are we going to see an interrupter on gas this week with the oil prices continuing to drop? Patrick DeHaan will be stopping by. We're going to have a conversation with the good folks over at Feed Nova Scotia about the upcoming season and what it looks like out there as we continue to deal with this affordability crisis. We're going to go up to Cape Breton. 30 years. Can you believe Stanfest has been around for 30 years? A conversation with the artistic director up there, the Midweek Meltdown, and more. Thanks to Vanessa Vanenez on the other side of the glass. Keeps things in order. Easier said than done. She does great work, and I appreciate everything she does. It's starting to clear up out there, folks. It looks like that temperature is going to come true. 24 degrees today and sunny. Get out there and enjoy Nova Scotia, folks. People pay thousands just for their hotel rooms to come and enjoy it. And we have it right here in our backyard. Be well, everyone, and remember, be kind to one another.
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5: Now this update from the Canadian press. Canada U.S. Trade Minister Dominic LeBlanc says trade talks with his American counterpart are not a one-way conversation. He met with U.S. Trade Representative Jameson Greer today at the G7 in France. He says they took stock of Canada's progress on resolving U.S. trade issues, and Greer listened to Canadian concerns. The U.S. could reimpose sanctions on Russian oil shipments after leaders at the G7 summit moved to put the war in Ukraine back as a top priority. The sanctions were eased during the Iran war, which U.S. President Donald Trump says will soon be in the rearview mirror. Police say multiple shootings in Toronto have been linked to gun-for-hire networks that recruit young people. This includes the shooting at the U.S. consulate back in March. And Canadian restaurant franchisor Foodtastic has acquired Kinton Ramen. The Montreal-based company already owns 30 other brands like Pita Pit and Second Cup. It did not reveal what it paid for this latest acquisition. From the Canadian press, I'm Jason White.
6: I'm meteorologist Alistair Alders. Partly cloudy to a clear sky tonight. 12 degrees the overnight low with a northwest to westerly wind becoming light. And then Wednesday, it's mainly sunny, but there will be a chance of a shower inland in the afternoon with a high of 24, a southwest wind of 15 to 30. On Thursday, increasing cloudiness 19 with periods of rain moving in Thursday evening and night. Friday, that rain tapers off early in the morning with partial afternoon clearing and the high near 21 degrees.
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